0: another big fly, this time to Connor Griffin, the talented young 19-year-old rookie. He went yard, so all knotted up, four apiece. Pirates, Cubs, mercifully, please end this slide, Chicago. I can't endure the pain any longer.
1: Yeah, it's absurd. It's two 10-game winning streaks and a 10-game losing streak now in Pittsburgh. Because you know if you lose tonight, you might as well kiss it goodbye tomorrow. You know, make it 12 in a row with Skeens on the mound. So this feels you got to win this freaking game. I mean, there are, I don't know if there's any must-win baseball games throughout the entire season other than, like, I don't know, the last, like, 2 weeks. But, like you said, you got to stop that slide. Let's go streaking update, by the way. I had Juan Soto. How about a little lefty-on-lefty crime? First AB takes Andrew Abbott deep to right field. 366-foot bomb. Second straight night with a homer for Mr. Juan Soto. So there's back on the streak for me with Soto going deep. And then the Yankees and the Royals are scoreless in the bottom of the second. Gerrit Cole in his second start back. Inning in a third. No hits, no walks, two strikeouts so far. Yankees and Royals scoreless in the bottom of the second. All righty. This is a game we've been playing just about every day. We're in the search of perfection, that perfect 1,000 score. We've gotten close a couple of times. But, Brad, you ready to play a little Geo Sports game?
0: Hells to the S. You know I'm ready.
1: All right, let's rock it and roll it then. Let's get producer Brandon Combs in the mix. Let's get video producer Michael Montgomery, Monty, in the mix. He'll be working the video board. If you're watching live on Twitter or on Twitch or on YouTube, you can follow along. But it's where trivia meets geography. And so even if you're not watching, if you're just listening in the car or on your way home, you can play with us as well here. So Combs, Monty, let's kick this thing off here. What's question number one?
2: All right. First question is kind of a tricky one from what I'm looking at. Antonio Brown, the four-time All-Pro wide receiver, was J.J. Watt's teammate at this university. Now, I thought J.J. Watt went to Wisconsin, right?
1: Yeah, I thought Antonio Brown went to Central Michigan.
2: Correct.
0: Yeah, Antonio Brown went to Central Michigan.
2: But did J.J.
0: J.J. Watt maybe, he might have transferred to Wisconsin late in his collegiate career.
2: I thought the whole
0: family
2: played at Wisconsin,
0: maybe they
2: though.
0: Started.
2: Didn't the whole family, like all the brothers and
0: everybody? Well, maybe
2: he
0: started Central Michigan and then transferred. There's no way that Antonio Brown ever suited up for Wisconsin. So it's not going to be Madison, Wisconsin. It's going to be where the hell Central Michigan is. So I have no idea what city that is in. Is it like Kalamazoo? It's got to be right in the middle of the state, right?
2: I would assume it's called Central Michigan. So that would be my first guess. I have no clue where it's at. So I would think center of Michigan. Pick the center, Monty. That's where I would go.
0: Yeah, plant it. Make the earth shake.
3: Okay. Screw it, I guess. There's a city right there.
1: Uh-oh. All right.
0: Oh, okay. Not too far away. All right. You were
3: 96.
0: Distance.
3: Yeah, 60 miles away. I was thinking about going up there, too. I just wasn't sure how big or small Kalamazoo or whatever city Central Michigan is.
1: So, yeah, Central. J.J. Watt, I just Googled it. J.J. Watt did go to Central Michigan for 1 year.
2: Oh, wow. See, I thought maybe it was tricky I thought maybe Antonio Brown went to Wisconsin and didn't get to play, and that's why he transferred to Central Michigan. Because I would have never guessed that J.J. Watt was the transfer.
1: That's me neither.
0: Way to go, Chip Wallace.
2: Yeah. All right.
0: All right. Not quite bad in 1,000, but we got it right.
2: Next, next question is my... computer catches up here. This city opened an MLB ballpark in 2012 with a 450-gallon saltwater aquarium full of tropical fish behind home plate. I think we all know what that is.
1: Yeah, that's Miami.
0: That's Tampa?
2: No, Miami.
1: Yeah, wait, you said the stadium opened in 2012. The Trop, that dump has been there for a long time.
0: Late 90s, maybe the Trop was.
2: Yeah.
0: All right. So Marlins Stadium then. That's Miami there, Monty. Yeah. That's
3: so do we know which Do we know which side of Miami the stadium is
2: on? I'm pretty sure it's really, it's right next to the ocean. I'm pretty sure.
1: Is that the closest you can zoom in, Monty?
3: That is the closest I can zoom in.
0: Yeah.
1: So it's not, they're obviously not
0: there, dude.
1: Yeah, they're not in South Beach. They're not on South Beach. It's like, if I had to guess,
0: they're
1: maybe
0: not,
1: like
0: they're not up
1: 10 miles
0: like Fort Lauderdale inland or anything like that.
2: Hmm.
0: I would go, is it right on the water?
2: It's one of five stadiums I haven't been to, so I'm not sure.
3: I know
0: okay,
3: it's
0: so
3: by
0: I
3: the
0: university. Like,
3: I've been to it, but I know it, I'm pretty sure it's by the University of Miami. I'm like pretty sure if you guys have
1: so Miami Gardens. Well,
0: I think you're in the proximity there, Monty, right now.
3: All right. I think I'm just going to plant it.
2: Go for it.
0: Plant it! Plant the damn flag! Oh,
3: 99.
1: No. Yeah, it wasn't that far inland.
3: Closer to the coast.
0: It was close to the coast. I mean, you were right there, almost on the same parallel.
2: All right.
0: I feel like we got jobbed. All right, next.
2: After a three-game stint with the Memphis Grizzlies, Allen Iverson finished his NBA career in this city.
1: Oh, that's an easy one. He could dox me right now.
2: Didn't he finish back in Philly? Or was it Detroit? Where did it's Philly, right?
1: Oh, actually, hold on. Did AI not finish his career with the Sixers?
2: I
0: thought he finished his career with the Sixers, but I could be wrong.
2: That's what I'm saying. I would assume so.
0: Pat, it's right there in your backyard.
2: You're an NBA guy.
1: Yeah, I mean,
0: that's Philadelphia right there.
1: It's either, I mean, we're either right or we're dead wrong, but I would think that he finished with the Sixers.
2: I'm pretty sure he finished with the Sixers.
0: Yeah, I don't recall him finishing with anybody else.
1: He played with the Sixers, then it was what? Then it was the Nuggets or the Pistons and then the Nuggets?
2: Yes. And then went to, I think he finished with the Sixers, and then his daughter got sick, right? And then I think he played overseas for a little while, but his NBA career, I'm almost positive, finished in Philadelphia.
0: In Philadelphia. I say, guys, you get my Philadelphia vote. I cannot think of another franchise he did not finish with.
1: Yeah. I'm going to say as well. Monty, are you in Philly? Can you zoom out real quick?
3: Yeah, that's Philly.
1: All right. Yeah. All right. Zoom in.
3: That's as far as I can go.
1: Keep going.
2: That's as far as
1: as far as it'll let you go? All right. So it's South Philly. So, yeah, right where there's like a close. Little... I would even a little bit more. A little bit. Just a bit. Right there.
0: Rock. Plant it. Fingers crossed.
2: Did we shake? We shook.
0: Boom. Earthquake, baby.
2: How far away?
0: Perfect score. Way to go, gentlemen.
3: Only 3 miles away.
2: Oh, man.
0: Well done.
2: It's not bad at all. Not bad at all. I don't know what keeps going on with my computer, but it keeps reverting back to the first question, and then I have to answer all three questions again. So now give me a second here. I'll be right there.
1: So we got a 99, 100, and what did we get on the first one? A 97?
3: 96.
1: Damn. Damn. So we're 5 points off a perfect score with two to go.
2: All right.
0: So next question. Though. Could be curveballs.
2: The Running of the Bulls takes place every July during the San Fermín Festival in this European city.
0: Is it Madrid?
2: Yeah.
1: It's got to be Madrid, right?
2: Yeah.
0: And Madrid is central España.
1: Yeah, it's like north central, if I remember. Monty, if you zoom in enough, you should be able to see it. You're in Barcelona territory. I think Madrid is like north central.
0: Barcelona.
1: More to the left.
0: You're going to be in Spain soon, so you should know this, Pat, for sure.
2: Isn't it? Isn't it the French corridor, though? I thought it was.
0: No, I thought it was honestly like right smack dab central España.
1: No, it's not that far south.
3: Maybe here?
0: I thought it was like directly in the. I could be it right there.
1: That's got to be it.
3: Right there?
2: Okay.
0: Yeah, I say planet. What do you guys say?
2: I'm going with you guys.
3: I don't know where else it would be.
0: Yeah, Monty, I think you were right here.
3: I think it's either this.
0: I mean, that looks like an urbanized area that you zoomed in on right there.
3: Yeah, I agree.
1: That's got to be
0: it. All right, let's do it. Let's do it.
1: Oh!
0: Oh, no! Oh! Brando, you were right. It's up by Parlez-vous Francais.
2: You know, sometimes.
1: No, that's not Madrid. It's got to be in a different city then.
2: Sometimes.
3: It says Pamplona, Spain.
2: Pamplona.
0: Oh, Pamplona. That's right. The running of the Bulls is in Pamplona. I got gored there.
2: I got gored there?
1: You got what?
0: Gored by a bull. Naturally. And Pamplona.
2: Okay.
1: Damn. I thought it was
0: points?
1: Madrid.
0: How many points?
1: Yeah,
3: 87. That's tough.
1: Damn it.
2: That's man.
3: There's always one that gets us.
2: All right.
1: We don't have a claim for perfection anymore.
2: All right.
3: Just quit.
2: Last one.
1: Just quit.
2: Ivan Drago, the antagonist of Rocky IV, trained in this European capital.
1: So that's Moscow?
2: Yeah.
1: Moscow's west coast of Russia.
0: It's not coastal. It's just Western Russia. But I don't know exactly where in Russia Moscow is. I just know it's Western.
2: Like where your mouse mouse just was over in that area. I'm pretty sure. Like go down more.
0: Now those are the Ural Mountains. West. It is west of the Ural Mountains.
2: Right, like somewhere in there. I think is where you're at.
3: Why do you guys know so much about Moscow, huh? That's my first question.
0: I'm a spy.
2: I know my map.
1: I think it's I thought it was pretty west.
0: Yeah. Like west central Russia, I believe.
3: That if seems too small.
0: Yeah, it's not like a single building. I mean, it's a massive city. Where's the Kremlin?
2: I mean,
0: I'm almost positive it's West Central.
1: So, zoom out, Monty.
2: Is that it?
3: I feel like that's our best option.
0: Yeah,
3: so
1: rip that one. Wait, go back in. That looks about right. That's like that looks urbanized. Like a giant center city with a bunch of stuff around it. That's my vote.
2: Yeah.
0: I can see Vladimir Putin, so I think you're correct.
3: Boom.
2: I can see Vladimir Putin.
1: Oh, crushed it.
0: Oh, earthquake.
3: Zero.
0: Boom, shakalaka.
3: 0 miles off, fellas.
2: Wow.
3: Couldn't have been better.
2: Look at that.
0: You drilled it. You drilled it.
2: Look at that. At least Monty knows how
1: to do it. So we essentially got one question wrong. 956.
0: Yeah.
2: Damn.
0: That's, I think, our career highs, correct?
3: No, we had a 965 once.
2: If you guys would have listened to me about being closer to Russia, God, always doubted me.
1: What do you mean?
0: Pamplona.
1: You meant closer to France.
2: I mean, right? That's what I meant.
1: Yeah, but you were right, but you were also wrong. Madrid is not in that direction. So if you agreed with us,
2: I was talking about
1: Madrid,
2: the running of the Bulls. I wasn't Pamplona. Talking about Barcelona. I thought that it was.
0: He
2: closer
0: was thinking
2: to
0: about
2: France.
0: Wimby. Is what he was thinking about, Pat. And you deterred him because of your outright hatred of Victor Wembanyama.
2: Because that's what I thought. I thought Wemby could lay down and reach the running of the Bulls from France because he's so tall.
1: Maybe he would grab he can't grab a rebound. Maybe he could grab a bullhorn, though.
2: Oh, okay. All right.
0: Oh,
2: that's
0: definitely good.
2: Okay. Go to break.
1: How do we like that? All righty. We'll take a short break. 310-840-4910 is the number to join the show. When we come back, we'll get you a playoff scoreboard update. Hurricanes and the Habs have just dropped the puck. Get you some more baseball scores. Who's going deep? Who's got punch outs? Maybe any no-hitters brewing. And also, we'll continue our three-point stance this offseason. We'll focus on a team very near and dear to my heart, the New York Giants. And oh boy, you got the running back calling out the quarterback who's introducing the president on social media. We're going to sift through this mess when we get back. You're going to want to hear it. He's Brett Evans. I'm Pat Boyle. This is BetMGM Tonight on Westwood One Sports.
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15: A better life with Dr. Sanjay Gupta.
16: 20 years ago, the average attention span was about 2.5 minutes. Today, it's just 47 seconds. Pretty disconcerting. That's according to new research out of UC Irvine. But really, this isn't our fault, at least not entirely. We can blame technology and the world around us. Attention, it turns out, is not an unlimited resource. You only have so much of it to give. Start paying more attention to what times of the day you seem to be at your mental peak. Try to knock out the more complicated stuff during that time. It's also important to take breaks every so often so you can more easily lock in when you're trying to concentrate. One expert said, even trying to visualize where you want to end your day with everything all wrapped up or with tons left to do, that can act as a real motivator. I'm Dr. Sanjay Gupta, helping you live a better life.
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0: I'm Pat Boyle. Phone number to join the show, 310-840-4910. You can call, you can text. We've got a couple of texts coming through. And let's do a text, because then it'll lead us right into a little scoreboard update here for the Eastern Conference Finals on the ice. We've got Lynn, who weighs in, and he says, I'm at Milano in St. Leonard, Montreal. And I don't know, Brad, do you know what Milano is? What Milano is in St. Leonard?
1: I am not a refined individual. I have no idea what that is, but I hear the food's good.
0: Oh, yeah, so it is a restaurant. Yeah, Cafe Milano, Montreal. Wow, 3,600 Google reviews. I've never heard of this. This thing's got to be this got to be one of the most famous places ever.
1: Yeah, let's go. You should check out the menu. I mean, well, they got rock and roll in there. Probably elite beverages and elite dishes. And I'm going to say there is a lot of butter in each dish because it is the French part of Canada. And they don't restrain from using a lot of butter in everything.
0: Let's see. Let's take a look at the menu here. Cafe Milano. Let me see if I can get a menu pulled up here. Okay. Food. Taste of the town. Yeah. See our food menu. All right. So sandwiches. They've got 7-inch and 12-inch. Vegetarian, sausage, grilled chicken, tuna, steak, barbecue chicken, steak and capicolo, a.k.a. the gabagool. They got some vegan options. They've got salads, plenty of salads. Side dishes include fries, onion rings, chicken nuggets, chicken strips, beyond vegan chicken strips, zucchini fries, mac and cheese nuggets.
1: Oh, yeah.
0: You got the Milano poutine, regular poutine. Oh, and then under their pastry, so since they are a cafe, they've got the coffee, and here's the pastries. Hey, just take a listen. You got your croissants. You've got biscotti. You got apple turnovers. You got
1: game.
0: Chocolate cookies, jumbo chocolate biscuits, yes. Nutella cookies, lobster tail, slice of cake, bomba, canola, and Zango, which I don't know what that is, but I'll Cafe Milano.
1: All right, I'll put it on my list. It sounds outstanding. Brando is saying that the cannoli latte and chicken, most popular item on the menu. You have me at latte, you have me at anything chicken. I don't know about you, Pat, but I probably eat chicken virtually every day. I tried to become a pescatarian for a minute, just eating fish only. I don't eat any red meat. I do like some fish, but man, this time of year, I'm grilling chicken like a madman. I'm a thigh guy. I don't know about you, but
0: I literally made thighs. I literally made thighs earlier today, little chicken thighs and sweet potatoes. That is what I'm going to be making myself a plate probably in the next commercial break.
1: I'm driving over.
0: Please do. Please do. I'll see you in 12 hours. All right. So anyway, shout out to Lynn, L-I-N, who checks in from Milano, Cafe Milano in St. Leonard, Montreal. By the way, the Habs, game 4, at home, at the Bell Center in Montreal. Scoreless with the Hurricanes right now, 5 minutes into the game. Game 4 with the Canadians, the Hurricanes up 2-1. So this is as close to a must win as you will have for the Habs tonight. Trying to break that drought, 33 years since the last Canadian team to win the Stanley Cup. And it was the Montreal Canadiens back in 1993. The Golden Knights are already awaiting the winner in the Stanley Cup final. Let's get to another text here. It's from Ross, our guy Ross in New Jersey, who says, sup, fellas, start, sit, cut, Nick Kurtz, Munetaka Murakami, and Ben Rice. That is a good one. That is a tough one. Brad, do you want me to handle that first, or you want to go ahead?
1: You handle it. While you're handling it, update real quick. I'm on the board. Paul Goldschmidt got a hit, and then guess what? Ben Rice also got a hit. We're 3-for-3 tonight. All we need from Monty on the late night tip is Freddie Freeman. And we cash at +272 on the MLB streaking parlay. Let's go.
0: Let's go, baby. Let's go. It's been a while since we hit a 4-for-4. So we're rocking and rolling, and we don't have to sweat anything for another hour and a half until the Dodgers game starts. And hopefully Freddie Freeman comes through nice and quick for Monty and for us. All right, I'll tell you this much. I'm starting Ben Rice. I mean, I've been calling him the MVP here for most

0: to this early season, and I'm only half joking. Like, he's absolutely ridiculous. He's absurd. Hitting .285 with 16 bombs and 34 RBIs. He's got an OPS of .993. I know Nick Kurtz, his numbers were better last year, and, you know, he had a better overall season at 36 bombs, 86 RBIs. I mean, he plays in a bandbox. I'm sorry. Like, it has to come with a grain of salt here. This season, the power is down for Nick Kurtz. He's only got 8 home runs. You know, he's on pace to have more RBIs, but he's got a lower average. His OPS is 100 points lower. So I'm gonna sit Nick Kurtz. I'm starting Ben Rice, and I'm sorry, I got to do it. I got to bench Munetaka Murakami. I mean, a guy that is so, he's all or nothing. He is like quite literally all or nothing, and he's hitting a ton of bombs, and he's made a huge impact in his first season in the big leagues with the White Sox. He's got 19 homers, so he's on pace for 60, which is awesome, but he just doesn't give you a whole lot outside of that. I mean, he's like a one-tool player, right? If he's not hitting home runs, what is he doing? He's striking out. He struck out like 40% of the time. He's got a low batting average, but the OPS is so high because of all the bombs. But Ben Rice can hit for power and hit for contact. And Nick Kurtz is a more well-rounded player and had a big year last year. So I'm starting Ben Rice. I'm sitting Nick Kurtz. And I'm benching Murakami.
1: Well, you're actually cutting then Murakami because he's at the end of the list. So I'm going to start Ben Rice. You and I very much would agree with it for all the reasons you mentioned. I am going to sit Nick Kurtz, who has got the highest OBP right now in baseball, according to Monty, saying that in the chat at 437. He's an on-base machine. And I agree. I mean, Murakami hits bombs. He's got that sweet uppercut kind of stroke. You know, it looks like it's almost effortless contact when it comes off the bat, just jumps when he is at the right angle. So put it all together. He's probably only hit maybe, you know, 245, 250 when it's all said and done. So I'm going to, again, start Ben Rice, sit Nick Kurtz, and I got to cut Murakami, shockingly enough.
0: All right. Beautiful. Combs, producer Combs in our show chat says Kurtz is the best player of the three by far. Well, Combs also doubted Cam Schlittler when I said he was going to win the Cy Young Award, and he looks like he's got a good chance of doing that. He also said Mizorowski stinks and has a punchable face. The latter might be true. He might have a punchable face, but he does have a 1.83 ERA, and he already has 100 strikeouts on the season. So yeah,
1: ridiculous.
0: I don't know if we should be trusting what Combs says when it comes to that. All right, Brad, let's get to a little football here. So, we didn't get a chance to get to this yesterday, but over the weekend, you had New York Giants quarterback Jackson Dart introduce President Trump at a rally he was speaking at in New York. And again, we're not going to even begin to touch on this politically. It's only just because now there's questions about what this Giants locker room looks like. Because rather than and look, I respect anybody's freedom to express their own views and do whatever you want to do. But when Abdul Carter, their second-year pass rusher, goes on social media and said, thought this bleep was AI, what we doing, man? It's like, couldn't you just have easily texted Jackson Dart that?
1: Yeah, true.
0: Like that's couldn't you just texted him that? So now that's out there in the open for everybody to know. That the New York Giants quarterback clearly feels one way about things. And you got a pass rusher and a young player and who's supposed to be a leader, clearly feels the other way about things. Maybe they already knew this about each other. So maybe him tweeting this is not breaking news to any Giants fans on how this locker room interacts. But you created a gigantic controversy. I mean, that was all the rumble on Sunday and Monday. Millions and millions of views of Abdul Carter's tweet saying, I thought this bleep was AI. What we doing, man? And so how do you think this should have been handled? Do you think he should have just texted Jackson Dart? He did follow up, by the way, and say, talked with six, you know, clear the air. We good, man. Or whatever he said. I forget what the exact tweet read, but he tried to smooth it over. I'm sure Giants PR probably had a role in doing that as well. But, like, do you think there's any distractions here coming to the way of the New York Giants? Because big year ahead, that's the obvious part. John Harbaugh in town. They've got Jackson Dart Malik Nabers is supposed to be coming back. Cam Scadaboo is supposed to be coming back. They've signed a bunch of free agents. Isaiah Likely, Pat Ricard. You know, had a big draft. Draft that I didn't like, but a big draft nonetheless. This is a big season for Big Blue. They really don't have any room for distractions or locker room lack of chemistry getting in the way. And I know it's May, and once they start playing, that's the only thing that's going to matter. But that's probably not a good look. As a Giants fan, I can't say I was too happy that that was a public forum for everybody to weigh in on over the weekend.
1: Yeah, definitely some choppy seas, to say the least. And yeah, they may be on different ends of the political spectrum, but it did not have to be aired out publicly. You may say, well, didn't Jackson Dart state his stance publicly? Yes, he did. That's his choice. But I think it should have been held privately, the disdain that Carter had in that moment for them to hash out their differences and move forward. I mean, you're never going to have everybody in complete unison and agreement in any locker room, in any sport. But it's all about cohesion. It's all about chemistry. It's all about being a team player, despite your differences of opinion politically or in anything else. So I think ultimately, Pat, what's going to happen is, you know, it's in late May this occurs. People have a thirst for anything football. So obviously you grabbed headlines, became front and center on every single talk show in the country as a result, and was beat like a dead horse. I honestly think it's a big nothing burger. Because as you said, once training camp opens, snaps happen, guys are running wind sprints, you know, they're tackling various dummies. Everybody's going to forget about this. And, you know, when the real action begins on week one in early September, it's going to be long in the past. And if they start off hot, the Giants start winning some football games, it's going to be very buried, several feet under, more than 6 feet under in the past. So, again, I feel this is people living in the moment because of the time on the calendar. But when it's all said and done, come late July when training camp opens, nobody's really going to think a second about this once more. So, again, I think it's kind of a nothing burger. Not all the layers of cheese, but at least one layer of cheese added on.
0: Okay. All right. Yeah, I mean, it's like I said, it's not great. And what are you going to do? Like that, we live in a society where sometimes like politics and sports do interact. It's never a part of our show, and we steer very hard to not make it a part of our show. We don't want to alienate any listeners, and that's just like that's not why people are listening to sports talk radio. You want to hear stuff on politics or the news or what's going on with the president. You listen to a podcast, or you watch TV, or you do wherever you go, wherever you got to go. You come here for the sports, but when it impacts a team, where it impacts a team where the young pass rusher, second-year player, who's supposed to be one of the young stars of this team, basically calls out his quarterback on social media for introducing the president at a rally. Yeah, there's questions about how this might impact team morale and the locker room. So you got that. You got, of course, Malik Nabers, the troubling news last week that we went over about how he had a second surgery, and there are some question marks on when he might return. But, you know, for the New York Giants, it feels like there's a lot of talent. Can John Harbaugh put this team together? Or was the last couple of years at the Baltimore Ravens maybe indicative of the head coach that maybe he is? And that is that, hey, they did win a Super Bowl a long time ago, but they're a long ways removed from that. And then the other big thing is, can they stay healthy? Can Jackson Dart stay healthy? Constantly in the medical tent last year. Can Cam Scadaboo stay healthy coming off that gruesome ankle injury? Can Malik Nabers stay healthy coming off the torn ACL, where there's some, discouraging news on his recovery? The quarterback, the running back, the wide receiver all have durability question marks, and the offensive line for a long time did. They were actually able to stay healthy last year, but Andrew Thomas, if he goes down, we've seen that in years past, then this Giants offense all of a sudden is looking more like a bottom-of-the-barrel offense than one that's going to get to the playoffs. So for me, this year is all about health and durability for the New York Giants. If you tell me Jackson Dart and then either Cam Scadaboo and Malik Nabers play at least 15 games and the other one plays at least 10, like I understand asking all three of those guys to play every game this year, maybe a bit unrealistic, but if two of those three, if the quarterback and either Scadaboo or Nabers are able to play all the entire season healthy, then I think this Giants offense is going to be fantastic.
1: That I agree with. I just don't think it's going to be anywhere close to healthy starting the season. Cam Scataboo came out and said he is going to be ready week one. I'll believe it when I see it. I mean, I watched that injury live when it occurred, and it was gnarly, to say the least. And usually the recovery for a lot of guys coming off a dislocated ankle, a little bit more complicated. Now, we've seen Cam Scataboo and some of the images and videos that made the rounds of social media of him, like, running his head into a brick wall, which I think he did at Arizona State when he was at Tempe. Guy's tough as nails. He could be out there week one, but is he truly going to be 100%? Is he a guy that you can rely on getting 60, 65% of the opportunity share? That may not be the case. You got Devin Singletary still on this roster, and you also have Tyrone Tracy. So you have some suitable secondary backs that can help alleviate the burden on Scataboo to begin the season. Now, I think it's more complicated, though, from league neighbors. Even John Harbaugh came out here in recent days and said, quote, "It's not a simple one," end quote, in regards to his recovery from that knee injury. So there's no guarantee he is going to be anywhere close to 100% or even on the field in week one. They open up at home against one of their arch rivals there, the Dallas Cowboys. So I think you got to scale back expectations for neighbors. You have Darnell Mooney now on this roster, a suitable and, productive wide receiver too at various ends, going back to Chicago with the Atlanta Falcons. And you're probably going to get more 12 personnel as well with Theo Johnson, who I know you love, and Isaiah Likely, who I absolutely adore, and a guy I felt was underutilized under Harbaugh and his prior stint with the Baltimore Ravens. So those guys could pick up the slack a little bit more. Harbaugh's even come out and said they want to emphasize the run a little bit more. So there's going to be some weight on Scataboo, but at what point are they going to feel comfortable giving him like 15 to 18 touches per game? Maybe by week three or week five, that's to be determined, but they do have Super Bowl running backs on this roster. And of course, Jackson Dart can call his own number, and he's very effective in red zone packages and near the goal line. Josh Allen, like, plowing ahead with that big frame of his in for six. So a lot of upside with this team. Still some growth and development needs to happen, but you're right, man. A number one, they have to get healthy, and they can't rush these guys back. And there's no guarantee some of these key players are going to be on the field in uniform in week one.
2: That's true, and that's the biggest thing that I'm now concerned about, where I was all fired up when they hired Harbaugh. I was all fired up before the draft. They let me down, not taking Caleb Downs, and now it just feels like the injuries are probably going to linger here throughout this summer, and the recovery timelines for some of their brightest stars might be pushing up right on the deadline of week one here. So when we come back, we'll do our three-point stance. Player with the top fantasy football value, favorite player or team prop, and then over or under 7.5 wins. Where are you leaning with the New York Giants? Where do you think Big Blue is headed in 2026? We'll give out some predictions when we come back. He's Brad Evans. I'm Pat Boyle. This is BetMGM Tonight on Westwood One Sports.
3: 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Livin' La Vida Loca topped the charts. And the world was worried about Y2K.
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1: All right, welcome on back. BetMGM Tonight, Westwood One Sports. He's Brett Evans. I'm Pat Boyle. Phone number to join the show, 310-840-4910. Quick programming note, we got Kendall Gill coming up at the top of the hour to talk NBA playoffs. I was going to tee you up. You couldn't even let me get there.
2: It's Kendall Gill, for love of God, a legend.
3: You're killing me, Smalls.
1: You couldn't even let me get there. I was going to say, Brad, from your, and you jumped the gun. I know you want to do the ILL. Let me give it to you.
2: Premature ILL. Couldn't resist.
1: Anyway, Kendall Gill, top of the hour, talk NBA playoffs, maybe a little bit of Chicago Bulls, maybe a little bit of ILL, because, Brad, you mention to us in one of the breaks that Andre Stojakovic is coming back to the Illini next year, so you are pumped up about that. All right, either way, let's get you a quick scoreboard update here. On the ice, still scoreless between the Hurricanes and the Canadiens, Game 4, Carolina leading 2-1. In Montreal, still scoreless. 5:20 left to go in the first period. But Brad, your Cubbies, that 10-game losing streak might not be hanging on too much longer. What's going on in Pittsburgh?
2: Ian Happ, bomb! Michael Conforto, double bomb! All of a sudden, 9-4, Chicago. Two men on, two outs. Michael Busch stepping in the dish, top of the seventh against the Pittsburgh Pirates. We talked about it earlier. The Cubs had to have this because they're facing Paul Skeens tomorrow. So the 10-game losing streak could mercifully, finally, and don't screw it up, bullpen.
1: Woo-hoo! There you go. All right. Yeah, so Cubs in a good mood. He played.
2: They just scored again. It's 10-4.
1: You better save your runs. Save some runs for tomorrow because you're going to be up against it against Skeens. But, all right, hey, look, man. What did Combs say to us? This is more runs than they've scored in the last six games combined. Did I hear that correctly?
2: Correct. Yeah, that's right.
1: That's absurd.
2: It really is.
1: That's absurd. Yeah, they scored one yesterday, one the day before that, five on Sunday, 0-2, 0-2. So they had nine runs in the last six games. Oh my goodness. All right, we got a Hurricanes goal, by the way. Carolina scores. Looks like it's Sebastian Aho. Puts the Hurricanes up 1-0. They win this game. It's 3-1 going back to Raleigh, going back to Carolina. So Montreal up against it here. Again, still early first period, but Sebastian Aho on a beautiful one-time clapper from the right faceoff circle. Beats Jakub Dobish. Hurricanes up 1-0. All right, let's finish. Let's hit to our three-point stance here. On Big Blue, we talked some of the team news, the whole Jackson Dart, Abdul Carter thing on social media, and what we expect from the Giants this year. So, Brad, we've been doing this every day, starting with the Raiders. We're going down the order of the draft, so we get to the Giants. 1, top fantasy football value. 2, favorite player, team prop. 3, over, under their season total win. So let's start. Who brings you the best fantasy football value on Big Blue this year, in your opinion?
2: I'm going to go with the one, the only, Isaiah Likely. A guy I think is going to have his finest year to date. He's never top 500 yards in a season, but he was number 6 last season with the Baltimore Ravens. An average yards of separation per target among tight ends, top 10 in ADOT. And again, because of Malik Nabers and the unknown health, I think he's going to be a point of emphasis during the season. I think this is a roster. It's going to run a lot of 12 personnel. Harbaugh ran that the third most times in the NFL last season. Likely is going to go for at least 650 yards, handful of touchdowns, tight end 15, 136.43 is the average draft position. He's going to turn a tidy profit this year.
1: Yeah, look, I'm going to go deep down here into the depths because, again, maybe this is just me being a Giants fan and, you know, taking Giants players in years past and they get hurt or things go horribly wrong or they just don't have the year I expected them to have. I'm going to go ahead and say Tyrone Tracy, running back 43, average draft position of 143. So you can get him in some of the last rounds of your draft. I think he brings some value. And this is mostly just because this is a safe option to have in case Cam Scadaboo gets hurt. Like you said, last segment, said he's coming back. He's going to be ready for week one. You see the way he runs. That's not, it's not a strategy that's probably going to keep you healthy very long. And last year, when Scadaboo went down from week 10 to week 18, Tyrone Tracy averaged, in terms of fantasy score, averaged 12 points per week. In a PPR league, actually, he averaged 15 points per week. So he averaged 25 receiving yards per game, and he averaged over 70 rushing yards per game. Now, he only found the end zone three times from week 10 on, but still, if Cam Scadaboo goes down, Tyrone Tracy proved it last year on a much worse team that he's a pretty viable option to be running the football and catching some passes, and I do expect him either way to get into the mix early on. So I'm giving you a player to maybe stash on your bench. If Cam Scadaboo gets hurt, Tyrone Tracy should be a starting running back for you on your fantasy football team. All right, Brad, favorite player or team prop for the entire 2026 season for the Giants? Go ahead.
2: I'm going to take Jackson Dart over 6.5 rush touchdowns at +115. Yeah, get seduced by the juice. A guy that averaged over 6 rush attempts per game and 1.5 red zone rush attempts per game. 5.66 yards per carry last season. He had 9 rushing touchdowns. He's a goal line gremlin, a Josh Allen type. I think he's going to score at least 7 at plus money. I'll take it.
1: You mentioned Isaiah Likely. I think he scores at least 4 touchdowns next year. Give me over 3.5 TUDs for Isaiah Likely, which is also plus money. Now, again, only one last year with Baltimore, but he had 6 and 5 each of the previous 2 seasons. And again, I don't think he's going to have a ton of competition in the tight end room. Theo Johnson has just not been that impressive in his first couple of years for Big Blue. So Isaiah Likely, big red zone target, red zone threat for Jackson Dart. I think he scores at least 4 touchdowns. Brad, over under the 7.5 wins for Big Blue. What do you say?
2: Barely under. I think Captain Aguiar is going to come into play. Sorry, me amigo. 7 wins exactly.
1: Well, I think you're nuts. I think they're going over, and I still think they're going to the playoffs despite these injury questions. All right, Brad, we'll bid you adieu, brother. Hopefully your Cubbies finish it off.
2: Finish them, baby! See you tomorrow.
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0: 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Again, 310-840-4910. We're going to chat with the great Kendall Gill here in just a matter of seconds, and it looks like Kendall is ready to rock and roll, so let's go ahead and bring him on here. On with us now here is the aforementioned Kendall Gill, 15-year NBA vet, played at the University of Illinois, and he's a Chicago Bulls analyst for CHSN, and he joins us here on BetMGM Tonight. Kendall, it's Pat. Thanks so much for joining me, man. How you doing?
1: No problem. I appreciate it.
0: Yeah, let's get right into it here. Let's get into the NBA playoffs, and let's start with the series currently still going right now, the battle in the West between the Thunder and the Spurs. The defending champs, OKC, up 3-2 after last night's win. I thought the way Victor Wembanyama played and carried himself last night spoke volumes. 20 points on 4-for-15 shooting. Then he skips the post-game press conference, for which the NBA has officially issued him a warning today. Kendall, do you have a problem with him doing that, or do you think sometimes it happens even to the star players?
1: Yeah, sometimes it happens even to the star players. I mean, Victor Wembanyama, in my opinion, is the face of the league now. You know, he has done everything right in his young career up until now. I mean, and listen, I think he's a flyer. I mean, every once in a while, he's so passionate about winning. And that game against the OKC Thunder was very important to him because he knows if they win that game, now all they have to do is go back to San Antonio and close these guys out. Now it becomes even harder. So I can understand him being frustrated and upset, not wanting to talk to the press. And, you know, of course the league is going to find him, but he can afford it.
0: Oh, yeah. Oh, he could definitely afford it. I just, you know, again, yeah. How about also – late in the game, I don't know if you make any of this, and, you know, again, you play in the NBA, so maybe a lot of these things happen, we don't see them, but late in the game, he's getting subbed out with like 2 minutes left. Looks like he whispers to Mason Plumlee and Bismack Biyombo, who then immediately issues some very hard fouls on Jared McCain, who was still on the floor. Do you think that was intentional? That. Is that all fair game if a team is going to leave a star player in the game or a starter in the game in mop-up time?
1: Listen, there are unwritten rules. You know, a lot of guys in the league don't like the way that Jared McCain carries himself. Of course, he's got 4 million TikTok followers, paints his fingernails, and, you know, he's really eccentric out on the court. So a lot of veterans, you know, are old school. They don't like the new wave of players sometimes, like Jared McCain. So, you know, it could possibly – But I didn't think Bismack Biyombo's foul was too blatant. Plumlee's, on the other hand, he did put a little extra into his back, you know, when he ran into him.
0: Oh yeah, for damn sure. I mean, Then it was just basically a matter of whether or not you think that kind of Wemby issued those orders, or if those guys were just doing
1: possibly.
0: That regardless. He does say, he kind of, you know, whispers something in their ear, and then it happens immediately, Kendall. So, you know, again, I know that, that you said there are unwritten rules. I just, I feel like it was kind of like a movie where he says, you know, he talks to them, and then they immediately put some big hard contact on Jared McCain.
1: Yeah, but listen, it makes the next game more intriguing, you know, because now fans are going to tune in to one, see who is going to make it. So you see whether OKC is going to make it back-to-back trips to the NBA Finals, and two, whether the San Antonio Spurs can, you know, dig down deep and get another victory to come back to Oklahoma City to try and close them out in seven. I think that all of these things that happen, you know, with the roughhousing and things, it makes the league better. It makes people tune in.
0: Talking with Kendall Gill here on BetMGM tonight, Westwood One Sports, 15-year NBA vet for seven different teams, one of the best defensive players in the league in the 90s and early 2000s. I'm Pat Boyle here, BetMGM tonight, Westwood One Sports. We're talking NBA playoffs. Kendall, how about the officiating in this series? You know, you kind of just mentioned it. I hate that it's become such a huge talking point because there has been some awesome X's and O's chess moves going on between Spurs coach Mitch Johnson and Mark Daigneault from OKC. But, you know, last night, even I couldn't help but say to myself, my God, this officiating is so damn inconsistent. And a lot of it ties into the whole debate about whether SGA flops, embellishes fouls. Where do you stand on SGA and his art of drawing fouls? And where do you stand on the officiating in this series?
1: Well, I definitely do think that it's a habit of his to flop after he takes a shot. He baits a lot of officials into foul calls. I mean, I believe that was even last night where he baited them into a foul call. Nobody even fouled him, you know. So, you know, I have friends that are NBA referees that live right here in Chicago. And, you know, sometimes, you know, if you have a bad angle, it possibly seems like it's a foul, but most of the time, what SGA does is not a foul, and they're just giving him those calls based off of reputation. He's a two-time MVP. It used to happen with Michael Jordan. It used to happen with Hakeem Olajuwon. All those guys, you know, get the benefit of the doubt when they are shooting the basketball. But SGA just takes it to a whole different level because he falls almost every time he takes a jump shot.
0: Yeah. He does, and I know that you know, there was even some articles written on how often he actually does fall. But I don't know. I mean, again, you played in the 90s. That was, I feel like everybody, oh, I wish it was like the 90s where guys were allowed to play physical and it was hard contact and it was fouling. San Antonio, man, Stephon Castle, Dylan Harper, Devin Vassell, the way they are guarding SGA, I feel like there's plenty of times where you probably could call a foul and the officials are not. They're grabbing them. They're mauling them. And it's been physical in this series. I think that's what made last night so frustrating because, you know, Tony Brothers and that crew, they were blowing the whistle on everything. And for the first four games, it felt like the refs were letting these guys play.
1: They were, and that's what I was going to say. They are letting them play with the exception of last night's game, and that's the way it used to be. And, you know, back in the 90s, early 2000s, is when you got to this level in the playoffs, you know, you really had to earn it. So that's what happened in the first four games. But last night, for some reason, it was a little different. And, you know, but I anticipate in game six that, you know, they'll let the guys play like they did in the first four games, you know, because now everything is on the line. You know, and actually I thought that the Thunder really were physical with Wemby in the first half. The way that they were pushing him around and, you know, he wasn't able to get into a flow. They were really fit. The refs never called that.
0: Yeah, that is true. We're talking with Kendall Gill here on BetMGM tonight, Westwood One Sports, talking all NBA playoffs. All right, so how do you think game six ultimately plays out tomorrow? Is there a big Wemby game coming tomorrow night? Or Kendall, do you think OKC wraps this thing up on the road tomorrow? If you have a prediction, I'd love to hear it.
1: Yeah, no, I think that Wemby has a Wemby game. The one thing about him is he has that one killer instinct gene that you need to be a superstar, you know. And, you know, when he was first drafted, I didn't know whether he had it or not, but he does. And, you know, he wants to be one of the greatest players to ever play, which he may well be because of the things that he can do at 7'5". He wants to be the greatest Spur of all time, you know, and he wants to supersede Tim Duncan and David Robinson, Manu Ginobili, Tony Parker, and all those guys. And in order for him to do that, he has to win championships. He has to win, in my opinion, at least three. Okay. And right now he is close. He can smell it. So anticipate him coming out tomorrow night and really, really trying to put it on the OKC Thunder, having him go back to Oklahoma City. And who knows? And if they go back to game seven, it's a 50-50 game to me.
0: Wow. So you give the Spurs a pretty good chance still of winning this series, despite being down 3-2.
1: Yeah, I give them a great chance of winning it, you know, and, but you know, either way, you can't go wrong, because if the OKC Thunder win, it's great because you have the MVP, you got the defending world champion going up against the New York Knicks. If San Antonio should happen to win, you got the face of the league and Victor Wembanyama and his young team facing the New York one market in the country. So either way it goes, it's great for the league because of the New York Knicks being in the championship and these two teams, the two best two teams in the Western Conference, either one of them going.
0: Well, all right, Kendall, I am a diehard Knicks fan, so I still feel like I'm living a dream right now.
1: I hear you.
0: They still got another 7 days before the final starts. I mean, look, they obliterated the Cavs from that fourth quarter comeback in game one, the rest of that series. Their last 11 games, all wins, have been one of the most dominant stretches in the entire history of the NBA. Largest margin of victory and greatest effective field goal percentage for any 11-game span. A lot of folks are trying to downplay, though, because the East hasn't been that strong this year compared to the West. So where do you stand on this Knicks run they're on? Is it legit, or are they just not playing that great of teams?
1: No, it's legit because you just mentioned that the margin of victory to beating these teams. And I don't think that the Knicks are the most talented team. I don't think that they're more talented than OKC or San Antonio, but they are playing the best basketball at the right time. And that's when you win championships. It doesn't, you know, we can go back to the NCAA championship, you know, in college. It's always the most talented team doesn't always win. It's a team that's playing the best basketball at that particular time. And that's what's happened with the New York Knicks. Plus, you got a superstar in Jalen Brunson now that, you know, has total control over one himself and his team. And, you know, he's got the keys to New York City now. Everybody loves him. And, you know, that fourth quarter comeback in game one, I believe, against the Cleveland Cavaliers was epic. If Jalen Brunson should happen to win the championship this year, in my opinion, he'll probably be considered the greatest Knick of all time. And all due respect to my friend Patrick Ewing, who put in so many years, with the New York Knicks, but he didn't win a championship, and that's the one thing that'll separate Jalen Brunson from Patrick Ewing.
0: Wow. I love to hear that, Kendall. And I'm a young buck. I was only 4 when the Knicks were in the finals in 99. I didn't get to see the Pat Ewing, Starks, Allen Houston years. I don't even remember them. Yeah. I mean, I you know, I don't even remember them. So for you to hear you say that,
1: Patrick Ewing was a great player. Patrick Ewing was a great player. Allen Houston was a great player. So Latrell Sprewell was on that team. Larry Johnson, my former teammate in Charlotte. Those were some great teams, man. And I think that still to this day, Patrick Ewing is the greatest Knick of all time. But we may be saying something different in about a week and a half if the Knicks should win.
0: Wow. I hope so, man. I really do. So let me ask you then. The Knicks would be underdogs to either the Spurs or the Thunder. So how good of a shot do you give them to win their first NBA title since 1973? Or do you think that they're probably going to end up losing to whoever comes out the West?
1: Nah. Like I said, they're playing better basketball than OKC. They're playing better basketball than San Antonio as a whole. You know, they don't just have one guy that's playing well. Collectively, they got 6, 7, 8 guys playing well at the same time. And that's dangerous for any team. I don't care how talented you are. If that team is on a mission and that team has a number of players playing well, then you are in trouble. That's why, actually, you know, I favor the Knicks in the championship series against anybody. Yeah.
0: Wow, you would make the Knicks the favorite. I love that. Kendall, you're speaking, and you played on the Nets, man, and you got every reason to hate the Knicks.
1: I do. But you know, listen, when I played for the New Jersey Nets, I lived in New York City. So I know the passion for that team. You know, just like this here in Chicago, listen, the Bulls won 6 championships. The White Sox have won a World Series. The Cubs have won a World Series. But the 85 Bears are still the biggest thing to ever happen to this city. You know, this is a Bears town. And much like this is a Bears town, New York is a Knicks town. Everybody loves the Knicks, and you know they have the momentum, and you know they got the whole city behind them. And I think that you know their fan support somewhat boosts those guys on the court. You know, because they play like it and every night.
0: Yeah, without a doubt. So let me talking with Kendall Gill here on BetMGM tonight, Westwood One Sports, the great 15-year NBA vet, one of the best defensive players in the game in the 90s and the early 2000s. Also CHSN analyst for the Chicago Bulls. So, Kendall, I'm somebody, again, as a Knicks fan, I watched a lot of terrible basketball most of my growing up outside of 1 or 2 years with Melo. And so when Tom Thibodeau becomes the head coach of the Knicks and he brings him out the mud and he gets him in the playoffs every year, obviously there is a deep admiration and respect for what Tibbs means to this pocket of Knicks history. But I'm also somebody as a Knicks fan that felt like there needed to be a change after last season and how it ended. And so do you think the success the Knicks are having this year under Mike Brown in year one, do you think that means that firing Tom Thibodeau was justified? Like, do you ever think from what you saw in the Knicks the last couple of years that they could be in this position if Tibbs was still the coach?
1: I think they could be. Yeah, and Mike Brown has done a great job. But, you know, Tibbs was here in Chicago during the Derrick Rose era. And, you know, he did a great job of putting that team together and getting to the Western Conference Finals also. And you got to look at it. Last year, the Knicks were in the Eastern Conference Finals against the Indiana Pacers. Okay? And they lost because Jalen Brunson was injured. If Jalen Brunson is not injured last year, who knows what would have happened? So I think that it was just a matter of time before this Knicks team gelled. And, you know, that's all, in my opinion, that's all that it was. They just needed time to gel together, and it happened this year.
0: It did. It did. I want to ask you here, speaking of Tom Thibodeau, speaking of Tibbs, you know, we got a new front office for the Chicago Bulls. And so you know the team very, very well. You work, you know, for them, CHSN. Would you want to see Tibbs come back to Chicago? Because the Bulls are still looking for a new head coach.
1: I don't know whether the Bulls have interviewed Tibbs, but I would love to see that happen. Because he can right the ship. You know, I remember when his first stint here in Chicago, he righted the ship. You know, and it was no nonsense. The Bulls played great defense and an exciting brand of basketball. You know, and the Bulls, of course, have the fourth pick, which I believe will turn into Caleb Wilson. And they also have the 15th pick. But what I would do if I was the Bulls is I would package the 2 second-round picks and that 15th pick, try to move up to number 9 and draft a Damara out of Michigan. So you're coming in with two young studs, at Caleb Wilson at 6'10", a Damara at 7'2". We need pair him with Zealous and Josh Giddey and Trey Jones. Now we're talking about something. And it won't happen next year, but, you know, 2 or 3 years down the line, this team will be ready to really compete and vie for an Eastern Conference final spot.
0: All right, so after trading Vucci, man, that need for that front court was evident. So you would want Caleb Wilson, and then you would want the Bulls to trade up and get a Damara, really go big in that front court then. Is that what GM Kendall Gill would do?
1: That's what GM Kendall Gill would do. And also, I know it would cost a lot of money, but I would also go out and try to re-sign Ayo Dosunmu. I know Minnesota is going to do everything in their power. They have his bird rights. They can go over the salary cap, but I would do everything in my power to re-sign Ayo Dosunmu because, you know, as much as I respected AK and Mark Eversley, I thought that was the wrong move, you know, to trade him. And, you know, because he proved it in this playoff run with the Minnesota Timberwolves, you know, and he was fourth in the league in 3-point shooting at the time that he was traded. And I know for a fact that Ayo would love to come back here to Chicago. This is his home. You know, I speak to his dad from time to time. He and his dad are friends. His aunt actually lives right next door to me. So, you know, I'm very familiar with the family. And, You know, and if you want to be bold as well, so you do those three things. If you want to be bold and you want to compete right away, I think you make a play for Ja Morant as well.
0: Ooh.
1: You know, you have the assets to go get him. You know, and you're talking about a former superstar that knows that this is his last chance. He will be more than motivated and knows that he has an opportunity to win with all of these guys that he's surrounded by. I think that would light a fire under this franchise.
0: Wow. All right. Kendall Gill wants big time moves in the Windy City this big summer. I like it.
1: That's right.
0: I like it. All right, Kendall, I got one more for you here, and this is a fun one.
1: Yeah.
0: Let's do start, sit, and cut. Michael Jordan, LeBron James, Kobe Bryant. Who would you start, who would you sit, and who would you cut?
1: Oh, of course, I'm starting MJ. I'm going to sit Kobe Bryant. I'm going to LeBron James, even though I love LeBron James. But, you know, you can't argue with 6 and 5 championships. And I know LeBron has 4, but I'm going with the numbers.
0: There you go. So, hey, look, if anybody pushes back, anybody's listening and says, hey, man, I heard you say you were going to cut LeBron. I'm going with the numbers. I'm just going with the numbers. Kendall, I appreciate the time, man. Thanks so much for joining us, and hope to catch up with you soon.
1: Absolutely. Take care. Thanks for having me.
0: You got it, man. The great Kendall Gill, 15-year NBA vet. One of the best defensive players in the late 90s, early 2000s, man. Those New Jersey Nets teams, he was a force. You were not getting past him. He's also an analyst for CHSN on the Chicago Bulls TV network. So huge shout out to Kendall for joining us. All right, number to join the show, 310-840-4910. When we come back, I've got some more thoughts on that game last night and how Wemby carried himself. And what might be in store for Game 6 between the Spurs and the Thunder. We'll talk some more NBA playoffs and Western Conference Finals when we come back. We'll get you a scoreboard update as well on the ice and on the diamond. I'm Pat Boyle. 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
15: Breast cancer is the most common cancer among women in the world. And according to a new study out of the University of Washington School of Medicine, an estimated 3.5 million cases a year are expected by 2050. Now, the good news is we've gotten so much better at screening, earlier detection, and cutting-edge treatments in many countries, including here in the United States. But even here in America, Black women have a death rate from breast cancer that is 40% higher than white women, a disparity that exists despite our world-class treatment infrastructure. So what can you do to lower your risk? 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Exercise is really important. 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And remember this, you should start getting mammograms. 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That's when you should start. I'm Dr. Sanjay Gupta, helping you live a better life.
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1: All right, welcome on back. 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I'm Pat Boyle. Phone number to join the show, 310-840-4910. You can call, you can text. You can also hit me up on Twitter, at PatBoyle44. Huge shout-out to Kendall Gill for joining us last segment. Man, that was fun. That was some awesome stuff from the 15-year NBA vet, one of the best defensive players, finished top 10 defensive player of the year, voting multiple times throughout his career. So loved getting his insight on the Western Conference Finals. Loved getting his, hey, he said he would make the Knicks the favorite over either the Thunder and the Spurs. I loved hearing that. We have Kendall Gill as a direct phone line to join this show anytime he wants. And he had some great plans for the Bulls. I love it. You know, say, all right, get Caleb Wilson and get a Mara and then trade for John Morant. Okay. All right, GM Kendall Gill. I love it. So we appreciate KG joining us last segment. By the way, we've got some folks weighing in on Twitter. Kyle Gilman, at Kyle Gilman GX, says Menace Wemby needs to come out in game six to force game seven back to OKC. Yeah, look, I mean, that's without a doubt. I mean, it's obvious, but it's the truth. You know, this team goes as Wemby goes. I think going into last night, the Spurs were plus 28. With Wemby on the floor and minus 37 without him. That's pretty stunning. Just to show you the impact that he has. And when he's on the floor, they're normally playing pretty well. And when he's not on the floor, that's when the Thunder have been cooking. I'll say this, though. Last night, Wemby was the one that dropped the ball. That was the biggest game of his life. And he was embarrassing. And that might sound harsh, but it's the truth. And look, even Kendall Gill said it last segment. I disagree with it, but I respect his opinion. He thinks Wemby is the face of the league right now. And I just want to know, so you want somebody to be the face of the league who skips the podium? Skipping the podium after a loss in January is one thing. That gets forgotten about within a day. It was the biggest game of Victor Wembanyama's life last night. And now, then tomorrow is going to be the next biggest game of his life. But last night was the biggest game of his life. Game 5, 2-2, Western Conference Finals. 20 points, but 4 for 15 from the field. Only grabs 6 rebounds. Was not a presence at the rim. And then skips the post-game media. Skips the post-game press conference. And once again, just like when he got ejected for elbowing Naz Reid in the throat, doesn't get a fine. But the NBA has warned him for violating media access rules after he declined to speak to reporters following the loss last night. A Spurs team spokesperson just said that he would be unavailable to speak to reporters. And that spokesperson made the announcement about an hour after Spurs coach Mitch Johnson addressed the loss. So I think you had some people waiting around like, all right, is Wemby going to talk? And then finally a Spurs team spokesperson was like, nah, he's unavailable. He left the arena. He left the Paycom Center. The engine, what is it? The train has left the station. The French train left the station last night right after the loss. And I think it's pretty embarrassing. 310-840-4910. I think it's pretty embarrassing that in that moment, after his performance last night, he can't be bothered to show up. When they beat the Thunder in the NBA Cup semifinals, he was talking a whole lot of smack. He was talking talking a whole lot of smack after game one, was talking all throughout the Minnesota series, even when they lost. Speaking very boldly, very brashly. Now they're one loss away from their season being over. Anybody see Wemby? He's hard to miss. Nowhere to be found. Nowhere to be found. That's the face of the league. Not my face. That's not my face of the league. Not only that, let's just recap the last 2 weeks here in terms of Wemby's actions on the floor. In terms of everybody wants to weigh in on how ethical of a basketball player Shai Gilgeous-Alexander is with the flopping and the embellishing right now. At least he's not out here trying to hurt players. You know, Wemby, a couple of games ago, how could we forget? Elbow, intentional. I mean, clear as day, right to the throat of Naz Reid, gets ejected, cost his team a game that night. And then last night, in case you missed it, final 2 minutes. Again, this was not, didn't have to go down a rabbit hole of social media to find this. It was front and center, right on the NBC broadcast last night. They showed Wemby coming off the floor. Garbage time, game is over, OKC's up 13, 14 points with 2 minutes left, and he whispers to Mason Plumlee and Bismack Biyombo, who are only going into the game normally for one reason, but I guess they had an extra reason last night. And Wemby whispers to both of them really quickly. Within seconds, Mason Plumlee elbow shiv right in the back of Jared McCain, who started the game last night for OKC, scored another 20 points, was great. Was still on the floor, and you could blame Mark Daigneault for that. You're inviting that. Okay, that's fine. We're not going to blame the player that just delivered a clear as day, cheap shot, dirty hit. No flagrant, no nothing. And then Bismack Biyombo, very over-aggressive attempt of a block with a minute and a half left to go in a game that's already decided on Jared McCain. They were trying to hurt him. And I think Wemby gave out those orders. I don't think that's conspiracy theory or anything. He says something to Biyombo and Plumlee, and then the next possession, very aggressive, if not cheap shot fouls occur. And you can say, Pat, well, that's part of the game. That's part of the playoff basketball. You got to send a message. You got to do, okay. I'm not saying it's not part of the game. I'm just pointing it out that who's the one that probably was the reason for that? Victor Wembanyama. So that was his night last night. 4 for 15 from the field, only 6 rebounds, seemingly ordered 2 teammates to deliver some cheap shot fouls in the final 2 minutes and then duck the media postgame. That's about as disgraceful as a night as you'll find from a guy that's supposed to be the face of the league in the pivotal tipping point of this series that could define the next 4 or 5 years of this conference that's going to determine the hierarchy of the Western Conference, and maybe the NBA. Because you got the Thunder, the reigning champions, with the now 2-time MVP, SGA, who, by the way, another 32 points last night, 9 assists, 2 steals, and a block. SGA, all I heard from Spurs fans, from producer Brandon Combs, from a lot of people, was that SGA was going to get outplayed by Wemby, and the Thunder were going to get knocked off their perch. And here we are. They're up 3-2, 82% of the time. The team that wins game 5 to go up 3-2 wins the series, and they've got game 7 on their own floor. And meanwhile, Wemby nowhere to be found, and Mitch Johnson even said it himself. Mitch Johnson said they need more. We need more. We're going to need to get our star center going to stave off elimination. Well, offensively, he's had a couple of big games. How could we forget game 1 when he had the 41 points and 24 rebounds, including the logo 3 in overtime to keep that game alive? Game that the Spurs ended up winning. Game 4, the other Spurs win in this series. The blowout on Sunday night, he had 33 points. But in the losses, Wemby has averaged 22, which isn't bad. But it's below his season average by a couple of points. And in the last 3 games, he's only averaging 6 rebounds. For a guy that averaged 12 in the regular season and had 41 of them in the first 2 games. 4 rebounds in game 3, 8 rebounds in game 4, 6 rebounds in game 5. if there's ever going to be a time to shut me up, if there's ever going to be a time for Wemby to prove that this series ain't as cut and dry as it might appear to be right now, it's tomorrow night in front of the home crowd. I don't care what kind of officiating crew we got, more fouls than normal, less fouls than normal. Tomorrow night, it's put up or shut up time. And that's as simple as that. 310-840-4910. You know, again, on Oklahoma City's side of things, I think outside of SGA stepping up, which you would expect from the MVP in a must-win game at home, I mentioned it, 32 points, just the contributions that they continue to get. You know, J-Dub, Jalen Williams is their second-best player. He's like forgotten about right now because of how great some of these other role players are stepping up and playing like. I mean, Alex Caruso is unbelievable. How many times do I have to say it? I would give up my unborn first child if Alex Caruso could be on the New York Knicks. In this series now, and there is a game, game four, the blowout loss on Sunday, Alex Caruso didn't score a single point. And still in this series, he's averaging 17 points per game. He's got 8 steals. In 5 games. That would put him right up near the league leaders in the entire NBA for a season. And he's doing it in the Western Conference Finals. He's shooting 57% from the field and 58% from deep. This is a guy who averaged 6 points per game in the regular season. That's the championship caliber DNA I've been talking about before the playoffs started, before this series started, as to why I thought OKC was going to win it. Because they got players like that, that step up in a big way. And they got an amazing coach and an awesome front office with Sam Presti. And last night, all you could do is laugh if you were a Philadelphia 76er fan watching that game, because yeah, they got a first-round pick back, but you got a first-round pick back from the Oklahoma City Thunder. So it's pick 30 or later. You traded away Jared McCain for basically a bag of Skittles. And Daryl Morey, who just got fired a week ago, yeah, I thought we were selling high. You sure were. Jared McCain, 20 points last night. He has been incredible in this series. He's been incredible all playoff long. He averaged 12 points per game in the series against the Lakers. He's averaging 13 points per game in this series. He had 20 last night. He had 24 in the win in game 3. Without Jared McCain, the Spurs might be trying to close this thing out tomorrow. That's how important he's been. And that's a trade that Sam Presti made at the deadline that seemingly just kind of went under everybody's noses. And now look where we're at. With J-Dub out, it's Jared McCain, the TikTok nail painting specialist, who's drilling threes and playing with an unheralded swagger. That's why some teams have long dynastic runs, because of what the Thunder are doing, because of the players they will acquire, because of the moves they're willing to make, and the guys that they bring in that know how to step up and bring their A game when they're needed the most. Again, Chet Holmgren set the tone last night. He was invisible for most of the series. Finally, had the quick 8 points in the first quarter. Chet finished with 16 points and 11 rebounds. And Hartenstein, 15 rebounds. 15 of them. For the Thunder to out-rebound the Spurs and out-rebound them by 7. That was a hell of a job last night, committing back to once again securing second chance opportunities and finishing at the rim and getting to the free throw line. All right, we got to take a quick break. We got some callers that want to weigh in on this series and want to weigh in on Wemby. We'll get to them as soon as we come back. Don't go anywhere. 310-840-4910. If you don't want to call and you want to text, 310-840-4910. You can also tweet me at PatBoyle44. We'll get you a scoreboard update on the Canes and the Habs, but your phone call is coming next right here on BetMGM tonight.
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16: 20 years ago, the average attention span was about 2.5 minutes. Today, it's just 47 seconds. Pretty disconcerting. That's according to new research out of UC Irvine. But really, this isn't our fault, at least not entirely. We can blame technology and the world around us. Attention, it turns out, is not an unlimited resource. You only have so much of it to give. Start paying more attention to what times of the day you seem to be at your mental peak. try to knock out the more complicated stuff during that time. It's also important to take breaks every so often so you can more easily lock in when you're trying to concentrate. One expert said, even trying to visualize where you want to end your day with everything all wrapped up or with tons left to do. That can act as a real motivator. I'm Dr. Sanjay Gupta, helping you live a better life.
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1: All right, welcome on back. BetMGM Tonight, Westwood One Sports. I'm Pat Boyle. I'm trying to finish off a salad here from Sweet Green. You know, my girlfriend, love her to death. She got her hair done today. She's all excited about. And she goes, hey, you want me to pick you up some Sweet Green on the way home? And I was like, absolutely. Thank you. So I get, it was a chicken avocado ranch salad, something like that. And it comes with tortilla chips. And she's like, yeah. She goes, the guy made your salad way better, so I took some of your chicken and your tortilla chips. I'm like, what? What kind of blasphemy is that? You don't do that. You don't get to do that. I appreciate the gesture. You bought me dinner. Thank you very much. That doesn't mean you can just steal mine. What kind of world are we living in? Anyway. So I had like 3 tortilla chips. She took like probably 15 of them. Heartless. How could you be so heartless? No, but she did pay for it. I'm joking. Kind of. 310-840-4910. Number to join the show. Let's get to some of your calls here. Let's start with Jeffrey, who's in Atlanta, wants to weigh in on Victor Wembanyama. Jeffrey's up on line 3 next on BetMGM Tonight here on Westwood One Sports. What's up, Jeff?
2: Hey, Pat. I think Wembanyama gets treated like he's already the face of the league when he still hasn't proven he could carry a team deep into the playoffs consistently. I mean, the talent is insane, but people act like highlights and potential automatically make him untouchable, while OKC actually plays like winning basketball top to bottom. And you know, Pat, your Knicks, they don't stand a chance against the Thunder. They're a way younger, deeper, faster, and way more complete team. I don't see the Knicks holding up and keeping a full series against the Thunder. I'm sorry.
1: Wow. Well, Jeff, I love the way that phone call started. I mean, my goodness, thank you for the call, because I agree everything what you said. He hasn't done anything yet in the postseason. He's gotten to the conference finals. Okay, great. Congrats. He hasn't carried this team consistently enough, hasn't won a title, hasn't won an MVP, was the unanimous defensive player of the league. Sure, and it's year 3. I get it. But you can project, and you can see how Wemby could be the best player in the league 2-3 years from now. Hell, next year, he could win an MVP. He very well could. But to already call him the face of the league? In an era of participation trophies, do we just hand out things now? We hand out titles, we hand out crowns, we hand out thrones. Hasn't even gone to the finals, didn't win the MVP, hasn't won an MVP, hasn't won a title, had a miserable performance last night, and ducked the media post-game, and people still want to call him the face of the league. Jeff, that call started off fantastic, and then you told me that the Knicks aren't going to stand a chance against the Thunder, and I think you're dead wrong. I think the Knicks are going to win that series. I think the Knicks are winning the title. I don't know how you could see what they've done over the last 11 games and just say, oh, well, doesn't matter. East isn't that good. The Thunder are younger, deeper, stronger, faster, whatever. Look at the way the Knicks' offense is operating right now. The Knicks can shoot the 3. The Knicks have size. The Knicks have a deep bench. Thunder ain't the only one. I think you're dead wrong, Jeff. So I half wholeheartedly agree. And I half vehemently disagree. But we appreciate the call nonetheless. 310-840-4910. Let's squeeze in Paul, who's in Providence, wants to talk about the Knicks coming up next here on BetMGM Tonight. Paul, what's going on, man?
3: Hey, you know, you guys are the best. At this time, I always listen to you guys because I have no choice. But I have a choice. I have a choice. And besides losing money, I don't care what my brother-in-laws that run circa say. The Knicks are it. You know, Rangers, nothing. Josh Allen, nothing. I mean, there's nothing in New York that has a chance. Yankees, nothing. There's nothing else that has the drive that the New York Knicks have. And I'm a Boston fan. Don't get me wrong. But, you know, we laid our bed last year. But you know what? Let's put it this way. How do you win a a team like Cleveland, you beat them 2-3 games by 30 points.
1: Exactly. Paul, we got to let him go because we're up against the break. Paul, I appreciate that. I have no idea where that phone call was going. It was a wild one, and we're just going to go to break off the back of it. The Knicks are going to win it, though, because Paul said so. He has a choice. He doesn't have a choice. We got a choice. We got hot or cold coming up next to kick off hour number 5. This is BetMGM Tonight.
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15: Have you ever noticed that you mostly breathe through one nostril at a time? Even when you're not sick, even when your allergies aren't bothering you. The body actually switches the dominant nostril as frequently as every 2 hours while we're awake. That's according to Adam Taylor, an anatomy professor at Lancaster University in the UK. This alternating cycle is automatic. It's regulated subconsciously by the hypothalamus in the brain, he said. Your body does this to give each nostril a chance to rest and repair so they don't get too dried out, which could make it easier for pathogens and inflammation to cause damage. Now, Taylor also said, studies suggest the left nostril may be more dominant, and when the right nostril is dominant, the body is in a more alert or even stressed state. Who knew? Pretty fascinating stuff. I'm Dr. Sanjay Gupta, helping you live a better life.
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And you can watch the show live on YouTube. 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If you were listening last segment, I don't know what Paul in Rhode Island was trying to say. He said, we are the best because we're the only thing that he listens to at night because he doesn't have a choice, but he does have a choice. Then he mentioned losing money. I think he was referencing he was going to bet the Knicks to win the NBA championship. And then I don't know what happened after that. Then he said New York doesn't have it. The Rangers, no. He lumped in Josh Allen. And New York City doesn't really claim Josh Allen. I mean, like, they're basically like Toronto's team. The Buffalo Bills. I don't know what he was going on about, other than that he thinks the Knicks are going to win the title, which I love. But we appreciate it, Paul. So there you go. You want to try to follow that act? It's a tough one. You could also hit me up on Twitter at PatBoyle44. Let's get you a playoff scoreboard update here. My friends up north, it's not looking great. The Habs trying to break the drought of 33 years since the Canadian team won the Stanley Cup. They're down 2-1 in the series against the Carolina Hurricanes. This was their shot, game four at home. It felt like as close to a must-win game as you were going to find. And the Hurricanes blitzed them in the first period. Three goals in the span of, what? Three goals in the span of less than 3 minutes. Sebastian Aho, Jordan Staal, Logan Stankoven, all near the end of the first period. And that's still where we stand. The Canadiens have not scored, and the Hurricanes lead it 3-0 going into the third, and they're going to start the third period on the power play. Freddie Andersen, after that debacle in game one, boy, has he been good over the last couple of games. He's pitching a shutout right now, 15 saves, and zero goals allowed, obviously, if they're up 3-0. Jakub Dobysz doing everything he can, but, I mean, he's human. 21 saves on 24 shots faced. So the Canadians have a small miracle that they're going to have to pull off if they want to tie this series up at two. Otherwise, the Hurricanes will be one win away from going to the Stanley Cup Final, where they would meet the Vegas Golden Knights. Elsewhere in baseball, Combs, Monty, and Brad, Chicago Cubbies, have finally snapped the 10-game losing streak. They beat the Pirates 10-4. The offense erupts.

0: That's the first time playing that in, geez, 2 weeks. When was the last Cubs win before this? You had to go back to May 15th against the White Sox. 12 days. Boy, that's a long time. And they're on the road, so you didn't actually hear Go Cubs Go. But Combs, I appreciate you playing it. Speaking of which, let's get producer Brandon Combs in the mix here for a little hot or cold and to get his thoughts on the Cubbies breaking that 10-game losing streak. Combs, what's going on, man?
1: What's going on, Pat? It's been a night.
0: You believe again?
1: You score 10 runs today, but you got Paul Skeens tomorrow. So I wouldn't say necessarily believe again. I never really stopped believing. I still think this is a playoff team just going through a rough stretch. They've got some holes. They've got to fill some holes. All the things that I talked about last night are still true. Got a lot of room for growth. Got a lot of things they got to do. But
0: gotta fill holes.
1: Finally getting off the schneid. You know, they're no longer on a losing streak. At least there's a win somewhere in between there. So 1-9 in their last 10 instead of 0-10. So I'll take it.
0: That's right. Meanwhile, how about the Yankees? Combs, I don't know if you know this. I do some post games for the New York Yankees every year. It was about 8-10 last year. Mm. I'm actually doing this weekend. You know, I'll be off the show on Friday. It was just way too much of a pain in the ass and hassle to try to drive to New York City.
1: I can't wait
0: to do the show. And then basically, you know, the Yankee game will already be going. So I'll be missing the game and then do the post game. So yeah. I'm doing Friday, Saturday, Sunday. They're in Sacramento to play the A's, but I'll be in the studios in New York City at WFAN doing the post game. So I will get to be a part of the Yankee broadcast for a Gerrit Cole start. And after not experiencing any of those last year, boy, is Gerrit Cole back. 6 2/3 shutout, 10 strikeouts. Yankees up 7-0 in the bottom of the ninth. MVP Ben Rice, 2 hits, including a triple and 3 RBIs. Mm. And just like that, with the Rays losing 4 in a row, a Yankees win tonight, they'll be a game and a half back in the AL East.
1: Hey, one step at a time, man. Baby steps. You gotta crawl before you walk. That was a good night. Good showing from Gerrit Cole, who, when he's right, man, he's one of the best pitchers in the major leagues. So, you want to hope that you get a consistent Gerrit Cole back, but we'll see. We'll see how it goes. Because you remember there was a time where I was excited about this Cubs team, and you see how far that got me. So just temper your expectations a little bit about one Gerrit Cole.
0: Oh, well, I mean, look, I can't really temper my expectations about Gerrit Cole, but the New York Yankees, every year, they're one of the best teams in baseball through the month of May and like halfway through June, and then they essentially have one of the worst records in baseball through the end of July after that. So don't worry, that other shoe might drop.
1: Yeah.
0: I'm ready for it. I'm ready for it.
1: Yeah.
0: Combs, before we get to some hot or cold, we have a couple of callers. So actually, let's get to the phone lines here. And then we can do some hot or cold. 310-840-4910 is the number to join the show. Let's go to Ricky, who's in Spartanburg, South Carolina, next up on BetMGM tonight. Ricky's on line one. Go ahead, Ricky. What's going on?
2: Hey, what's happening, Pat? Thank you for taking my call, brother. I was going to comment on the NBA finals, but something happened. I was trying to Google to call in to get on your show and ask a question and a couple comments. But then when I Googled the number, I blindly hit send and called. A lady answers and she says, hello, how can I help you? I said, my name's Ricky from South Carolina. I want to comment on NBA finals. And she was confused and she said, sir, this is a crematorium, a Pat Boyle crematorium. And I said, I'm so sorry, and I had to hang up. Just so you know that that's out there. So if you ever need services, it's a different spelling. But, yeah, I thought that was a trip. And as for your
0: kidding. That's a real – wow, you're actually no. – you're not joking whatsoever. Pat Boyle Funeral Home and Cremation Service in West Virginia.
2: Yes. And they answered – I was surprised. It's kind of late. But I guess,
0: Yeah, seriously, that is
2: – That trumps anything I got to say about the NBA playoffs from my brother. I dig you, Swagger, man. Keep doing your thing.
0: Thank you. Thanks. Wait, Ricky, that was it, Ricky? You said you wanted to comment on the NBA Finals.
2: Oh, I did. But, anything I got to say after the crematorium thing is just unreal. But I will say that, hey, good luck with your Knicks. I think Wemby's going to get it next year, and SGA probably going to take it in 7 if they allow all that flopping.
0: Okay.
2: But good luck.
0: All right, Wemby will win it next year. Ricky, I appreciate the call. That's an all-timer, by the way. I've never heard somebody call up and say that they basically just tried to Google my name and like to try to call me. I don't know. I feel like maybe we need to give out the phone number more. I feel like we give out the phone number to call the show at the beginning of each segment, the end of each segment, most of the time in the middle after I make a point or something. But Ricky in Spartanburg did not know the phone number to join the show, and so he just Googled Pat Boyle phone number, I guess, and a Pat Boyle funeral home and crematorium came up in West Virginia, and he called them at 10 o'clock at night, and they answered. They're actually, I just Googled it. They're open 24 hours. Why? Why is a cremation service and a burial service open 24 hours? Because the dead never sleep. No, seriously, that's one of the funniest things I've ever heard in my life. I imagine picking up. Yeah, I'd like to weigh in on the NBA Finals. Sir, this is a crematorium. Oh, put that in the Hall of Fame. That's an all-time call from Ricky there. And you can't make that up because I literally just Googled it. And who would even think to say that? So again, if you're wondering how to join the show, 310-840-4910. You can also always hit me up on Twitter at PatBoyle44, but that's one of the greatest things.
1: Do you take that as bad juju for your hopes of the Knicks winning
0: a title?
1: Well,
0: here's the thing. Combs, you started cracking up. I can see Combs on his camera in our stream, in our, in our broadcast. I thought for a second Ricky was like maybe making fun of me, like saying that the Knicks were gonna get crushed and that this was a crematorium for me being a Knicks fan, that they were going to get buried or whatever. That's where I thought he was going. And you started crying. Is that what you thought Ricky meant?
1: No. I was listening to the story. I'm cracking up because there's a crematorium named the Pat Boyle Crematorium. And the first thing that I thought of was, oh God, that's not a good omen for Pat and his Knicks.
0: Well, I mean, look, if it's my, I thought maybe you were thinking that's not a good omen for me. Like, I'm going to die.
1: I wish bad things for your Knicks because I can't wait to see you in pain as Wemby is hoisting the trophy. But I don't wish bad things for you. So I was thinking more of like, you know, bad juju for the
0: Knicks. I appreciate it. I'm glad you don't wish that I would die. bad omen for the Knicks. I don't know, man. I mean, look, they've won 11 straight games. They're on an all-time heater. They're on arguably the most dominant stretch.
1: And now they're going to sit for 10 days.
0: NBA history. Yeah, I mean, look, Carolina, the Hurricanes, we actually have a caller that wants to talk about it. The Hurricanes had to sit for 12 days. They lost game one, and now look, now they're dominating. So do the Knicks have that margin for error? I don't know. Kind of. It's not like the Thunder and Spurs, if there is a game 7, it's not like the Knicks have to, like, they're not turning around in 48 hours to play the Knicks. There's Saturday's game 7. At worst, the Thunder or the Spurs, whoever wins that series, has Sunday, Monday, Tuesday, 3 days off, which is longer than you would normally ever think. And so there's that, and there's the fact that the Knicks are on the road, no matter who they play, whether it is the Thunder or the Spurs. They're going to be underdogs, and so there's that underdog mentality. There's not like that pressure that they had in game one against Cleveland of, all right, we have to take care of business. We're the home team. They're the team playing short rest. We're the favorite. We got to win. I'd rather have the rest. I don't care, man. If the Knicks end up getting swept, it's going to suck. It's going to be so frustrating. People are going to clown me. Whatever. Whoever loses in the finals, the fan base is going to get clowned no matter what. But for the run the Knicks have gone on, the fact that Ricky in South Carolina said he called a Pat Boyle crematorium, no, I don't think that's a bad omen for the Knicks. But I can see how you would think that.
1: Well, of course I would think that. I mean, because that's, you know, it's the way that I'm going with it. It's the way I've been going with it. So I, you know, that's
0: all right. Well, hold on. Wait a couple minutes. I promise you'll be able to unleash. I know you've been waiting all show to get back at me. I've been spewing Wemby hate all show, but we do have a hockey caller. Speaking of the Hurricanes, they're still up 3-0. Getting ready to start the third period. Chance is next up in Alabama on BetMGM tonight. Chance, you're online too. Go ahead.
3: Hey man, thanks for taking the call. Appreciate you as usual. One quick thing. You said why are funeral homes open 24 hours? That's easy, man. People die at any time, you know, during the day or night. So they have to call the funeral home to come pick them up, you know, and stuff like that, set up things. That's an easy one. So, but anyways, NHL playoffs, I got a couple grievances. For the Hurricanes to get 12 days off is ridiculous. The NHL could do a way better job of scheduling these games closer together. You know, people always want to do the rest versus rust. Man, give me rest any day. I mean, give me rest any day. Hey, they may come out and be sloppy for half a period. I mean, they may be sloppy for two periods. I don't care. Get my guys healthy. It's a joke, man. They can fix that. There's things they can do to improve that. And my biggest grievance, but I will say this, I love the NHL playoffs. I think it's most edge of my seat that it puts me on the edge of my seat more than any other playoffs. Is one thing I hate the most is, and you hear guys in your position say it, you hear all sorts of commentators say it. They love to say this, in the NHL playoffs, the refs will tuck away their whistle and just let them play. And I get you got to let something, you're going to let more go probably in the playoffs. I get that. But whenever the NHL playoffs is the worst, the referees will let people get manhandled. Like Connor McDavid, man, I want to see him shine, but he's getting tackled at times. It's just ridiculous. What they let them get away with, it takes away from the skill that some of these guys have, and I hate that about it. You let some things go, but you don't let every damn thing go. You know what I'm saying?
0: That's an interesting point, Chance. And by the way, I appreciate the call. I just want to answer your first point first. I hear what you're saying. I you can't really blame the NHL for the Hurricanes getting 12 days off between sweeping the Flyers and then starting this conference series, this conference finals against the Habs. Like, Canadian Sabres went 7 games. Now, they were only one day behind the Hurricanes and the Flyers. So it's kind of just unfortunate that the way the NHL and also the Canadiens played a 7-game series the series before that against Tampa Bay. So they could only start their series against Buffalo, you know, whatever date they started, because they played a 7-game series before that. And then they play another 7-game series. So, like, if the Flyers and Hurricanes went 7, that game 7 would have been on Sunday, May 17th. It ended in 4, though. And then the Canadiens and the Sabres end up going 7, and their game 7 was Monday, May 18th, and they were playing, I believe, every other day. They played Monday the 18th, Saturday the 16th, Thursday the 14th, Tuesday the 12th, Sunday the 10th, Friday. They played every other day. They didn't have extra days off, so it was just unfortunate that the Hurricanes did end up, you know, because they were so dominant and swept the Flyers, that they had to wait that long. But that's what happened. To your second point, that's a really interesting one. I don't think I've ever heard anybody say, you know, people complain about the NBA awarding flopping and not letting them play too much and hating the Stanley Cup playoffs for letting them play too much, letting them be so physical. Playoff hockey, which people love because it is so physical and the fighting and it's the intensity for 60 minutes. But I think Chance has a point. I do think Chance has a point. Now, again, I think Connor McDavid struggles. I don't want to give him a full pass here. Connor McDavid has, for the most part, normally delivered in the postseason, but his teams don't win. The Oilers got turned away in the Stanley Cup final. Each of the last 2 years, they get knocked out in the first round. He didn't have that great of a series against Anaheim. So I don't want to give him a full pass. I don't think it's because that there is a more lenient whistle in the Stanley Cup playoffs that that's the reason Connor McDavid hasn't won. But, I mean, he is right. It is brutally physical. You know, I remember watching every single second of every single Islanders game. I'm an Islanders fan, you know, and they were actually good. The back-to-back runs to the conference finals where they lose to Tampa Bay both times. And I remember, you know, pretty vividly screaming, like, how is that not a penalty? How is that not a penalty? How is that not a penalty? So they definitely do let a lot of stuff go. And is that maybe hurting the skill that is brought to the game nowadays, where it is more finesse and it's not just so much, you know, dump the puck in and kind of slog and grind your way, and there wasn't as much speed as there is now? It's an interesting topic. It's an interesting topic. I think overall Connor McDavid and his teams probably need to play better, but yeah, there is maybe something to be said about not allowing the skill and the speed of the game to have as much of an impact in the Stanley Cup playoffs. All right, 310-840-4910 is the number to join the show. They have started the third. Carolina's still up 3-0. Montreal needs a miracle. Otherwise, they're going down 3-1 with the Vegas Golden Knights awaiting. All right, when we come back, we will get right to hot or cold. If you have any phone calls, get aboard. You got open phone lines at 310-840-4910. You can also text. You can also tweet me at PatBoyle44. And don't call Pat Boyle Crematorium and Funeral Home Service, although they are open 24 hours. This is BetMGM Tonight right here on Westwood One Sports.
4: Remember Deshaun Watson? 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And now, the front runner to be the Browns starter. But Shedeur Sanders and Dylan Gabriel are coming for the job. 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
11: 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I'm Pat Boyle. Phone number to join the show, 310-840-4910. You can call, you can text, 310-840-4910. You can also hit me up on Twitter, at PatBoyle44. Still cracking up about that call. Ricky in South Carolina called the Pat Boyle Funeral Home and Crematorium because he didn't know the number to join the show. It's an all-timer. All-time call, and they're open 24 hours, which one of the other callers, Chance in Alabama, said that that's like a no-brainer. I don't know. I mean, I guess, yeah, I mean, if somebody that you love, you live with, like, dies at like 9 o'clock at night, I don't know. I would probably wait till the morning to call a funeral home. I don't know. I don't know. My dad passed away in the hospital.
12: You're just going
11: to
12: leave the body there?
11: Just gonna leave it there, Combs.
12: Who's gonna pick it up if you don't call the funeral home?
11: I would say the morning after. Like, if you know a loved one passes away at 9 o'clock, 10 o'clock at night.
12: Pat, think about this. Your loved one passes away at 8 o'clock or 9 o'clock at night. Immediately. The first thing you do after, I mean, obviously you're dealing with everything, but within an hour, you're calling the funeral home to let them know that they passed so they can come pick up the body. You're not leaving the body for the morning. Please tell me you know this.
11: Really?
12: Yeah. No, 110%.
11: Well, my dad passed away in the hospital. So other than that, I haven't had any experience immediate family.
12: Right. My father-in-law passed in the house. He was in hospice at home, and he passed away. It was probably about 9:30 at night. They picked up his body like around 11:30. Yeah, but yeah, they're open 24/7.
11: So that's standard.
12: That's standard.
11: Funeral homes, crematoriums, 24 hours.
12: Correct. And usually. Typically it's on call, but they always have, like, if you're using that funeral home and you're at that point, you've already got everything set up. So they're expecting that it's going to happen at any time. So they know that, hey, you know, we might have one or two or three or four pickups, you know, and then there's always one person on call in case something great, you know, that they don't expect to happen happens.
11: Wow. I did not know that's how that they operate. Mm-hmm. Not at all. But you learn something new every day. And when a listener called into the Pat Boyle Crematorium and Funeral Home thinking that they were calling the show, and that's now how I know that funeral homes operate 24 hours. And if somebody that you love passes away at night,

0: night, you call them right away. You don't wait till the morning.
1: You learn
0: Hopefully,
1: something
0: I never have to do
1: day.
0: That, Combs, but now I know. Now I know how it works. All right, we have an update. Our Let's Go Streaking segment that we do at 6:45 p.m. Eastern every day. Everybody on the crew picks a player to get a hit. We got a 4-for-4, baby. First time in a couple of weeks that we got a 4-for-4. But I came through very early with Juan Soto. Combs came through very early with Paul Goldschmidt or Ben Rice. And Brad came through very early as well with, he went with Paul Goldschmidt. So we were basically all three of our guys that we picked all got hits by it was like 8 o'clock Eastern. So we were just waiting for this Dodgers game to start. Monty, who's got the longest active streak, it was at 4. Now it's at 5. He picked Freddie Freeman, who went yabo in the very first inning. And if you thought that that was pretty cool, how about Shohei, who's on the mound tonight for the Dodgers, sporting a 0.72 ERA, and to lead off the game, a.k.a. lead off the first inning for the Dodgers, Shohei, 424 feet crank shot to dead center field. Dodgers up 2-0 in the top of the second. Shohei with a walk and a strikeout in that very first inning on the mound. So, I mean, just soak it in, folks. You're watching the greatest player of all time. Combs, I know you'll disagree, but also soak it in. We got a 4-for-4 in our Let's Go Streaking. Everybody we pick got a hit. It's a beautiful thing.
1: Just like the Cubs, we're back, baby. We're back.
0: We are so back. You know what else is back? Hot or cold after we had a bunch of phone calls the last segment. So, Combs, kick us off.
1: All right. You want to start with basketball or baseball?
0: Your choice, man.
1: All right.
0: You're the producer.
1: Let's go baseball. MLB needs to at least consider the MLBPA offer from today. Hot or cold?
0: Yeah, so we discussed this earlier in the show. The Major League Baseball Players Association made their first formal offer to try to get a new CBA in place, with this one expiring in December. They did not include a salary cap.
1: Mm.
0: I would say, as somebody that normally takes the side of the players and wants there to be baseball in 2027, yes, Major League Baseball should consider the MLB Players Association offer. But in terms of the reality of that happening, Combs, I think it's very unlikely because they're going to make a formal counteroffer tomorrow, and it's probably going to include a salary cap, and the Players Association is probably going to tell them to go kick rocks and go scratch. So, sure, hot. MLB does need to at least consider it, but I don't know how much consideration there will be.
1: Yeah, no, they definitely should consider it. And I think that their baseball, and I love this game more than anything. I love this game. And baseball needs a salary cap. Baseball absolutely needs a salary cap, but it also needs a salary floor. I think that they need to consider the offer because they need to look at the numbers that the players are looking at and use that in their salary cap offer. Now, the players, this is going to be a long day. The players are never going to agree to a salary cap unless the owners can present it in a way that benefits the players. And I know, like, we had a texter earlier from Oregon, Daryl from Oregon, who was talking about the players and all their whiny. I hate this argument, man. I hate this.
0: You want me to read this text message?
1: Yes, please.
0: Yeah, so here's from Daryl in Oregon. These players get to play a game for a minimum of $780,000 a year. Sign me up. They need to quit being whiny little bleeps and play the game they're playing. A game, it's a game. Yes, I understand it's a job as well, but it's a game, and the owners need to be more negotiable as well. Daryl in Oregon.
1: All right. So, and I don't know how you feel, Pat, but you tell me. And you played baseball, at collegiate level, and had you had the chance to go pro, I am very pro player when it comes to this, because the players, this is a business. Yes, it's a game, and yes, it's a job, but fans do a terrible job of understanding that this is a business, and that's what baseball is. And the players generate the revenue of this business. Now, they don't generate all of the revenue. I'm not going to sit here and tell you they generate 100% of the revenue. They generate a vast majority of the revenue, and none of the other revenue would even be going on if it wasn't for the players. Because I'm telling you right now, I've never gone to a game and seen any fan wearing the owner's jersey. I've never gone to a game and seen anybody wearing the GM's jersey. You go to a game because you want to watch the players, and they generate the billions and billions. I think the average is $3 billion per team per year is what these players generate, and the salaries don't even account for a third of that. Now, that's like telling you, Daryl, where I don't know what you do for a living, and whatever you do, I'm sure it's great, but your company hires you on, and they hire you for a certain rate, and 2-3 years into your job, you are doing more work. You're getting all of this other all of these other things thrown at you, and you're killing it. Are you not asking for a raise, Daryl? You're not asking for more money after 3 years of doing more work and doing all of the things that you've done better than what at the rate that you were hired at? Of course you're asking for more money because you're generating more revenue. You're more important to your business. You're more important to your company. And that's what the players are trying to do. The owners pocket too much money when it comes to Major League Baseball. The owners take too much money from the fans in Major League Baseball. The players, I never blame a player at all for getting every dollar that they can in any sport. Because the players are the reason why they make so much damn money. The hot dog vendors wouldn't be there. The food, the stadium wouldn't be open if it wasn't for the players. None of this stuff would happen if it wasn't for the players. So yes, I would argue with you that every player, even the highest paid player, I would argue with you, Shohei Ohtani is underpaid at $700 million. That's what I would argue with you, Daryl. Not that the players are overpaid, not that they're whiny little babies. Yes, they're playing a game. I get it. But they are a part of a 1% of people that can do something at a level that you or I could never do it. And I tell you right now, I joke around with Pat Boy all the time telling him I could hit him. I still believe that I could hit him. But Pat Boyle playing at the level that he played at compared to the level that I play at, but Pat Boyle's closer to being Shohei Ohtani than I am. Because they play at a level that we were never able to get to. That's why we don't understand it. But it's the same way that if you work, like, let's say, I'm going to say Daryl, because he's in Oregon. Let's say Daryl's a fisher, right? Like, he goes out and he's a crab fisherman, right? Because I just say that because that's what they do up there, right? So
0: that's fine.
1: If I throw a Major League Baseball player on a crab boat to go crab fishing, he's probably going to be pretty bad at it. And he's probably not going to make as much money as you. Same reason why you're not going to make as much money as him playing Major League Baseball. These players deserve every penny that they get, and they are actually underpaid, not overpaid.
0: That's good. Yeah, and that is, I think, is at the heart of the argument as to why these players are so vehemently opposed to a salary cap, because they see how much money baseball is making. I mean, with the ratings, there was just a couple weeks ago, ratings are at basically an all-time high, even with the games being impossible to find. Friday night, Apple TV, we got Roku games. We got, you know, I do some work for the Yankees. It's kind of annoying when they're on Amazon. You can't just watch them normally the way that you normally do. You got to find a different way of doing it. But they're making more money than they ever have. The attendance, you know, since COVID was like officially done in 2022, attendance has been through the roof. And the merchandising sales that they're making. So who's that? That's on a larger scale, Combs. It's kind of like the same argument as for all these years, college players making millions of dollars for the NCAA for March Madness and the college football playoff, and the NCAA making money off their backs, off their hard work, and not allowing them to collect a dime. Now, players are getting paid, of course, but as normally is, they want more. They would like some more money because they're bringing more eyeballs and more money into the league. Teams are worth more than ever, and the owners are saying, well, we don't want to pay you that much, and we don't want to spend that much. And so here's what we want, a salary cap. I agree with you. I'm normally pro player as well, and I am pro player in this case as well. But you just got to remember that this is, there's two sides to this argument, and I just don't think we're getting any kind of agreement that doesn't have a cap and a floor. And I think that as much as I'm on the player's side, they need to realize that. Otherwise, we're going to miss a significant chunk of games next year, and it will be the players that don't end up getting paid for it.
1: And I think that the bigger problem isn't the teams that spend money. Like, it's not the Dodgers. The Dodgers didn't ruin baseball. All these fans that say that the Dodgers are ruining baseball are out of their mind. I wish the Cubs would be the Dodgers. The Dodgers aren't ruining baseball. The owners that are ruining baseball are the owners like the Pittsburgh Pirates, the Cincinnati Reds, the teams that have the money and they get the revenue sharing and they don't spend it. Those are the teams that are ruining baseball. And if the owners really want to get a cap, the way that you get a cap and you get the players on board is you cap it at a percentage instead of a number. You cap it at a percentage and you say, look, we're at, you know, 28% of our revenue is our payroll. Our salary cap is going to be 45% and our floor is going to be 30%. You do that. And now the players are constantly making more and more money. With the more money that they generate, the more revenue they generate, you're going to get players on board. When you go with a hard number, players aren't going to, they're just not going to go for it. Now, I came up with numbers a while back, and because I'm a sicko and I do the math, right? And if you have a $375 million cap and you have a $150 million floor, you will create over $100 million more in revenue for the players, in payroll for the players, I should say. So if you do that, and the players look at that number and they're okay with that number, that might be it. But I don't know that owners that don't spend the money now are ever going to agree to have to spend the money. And I to be honest with you, I don't know how long this lockout's going to be. And I hate it, but I just think it's inevitable. I don't think you're going to get to anything before December 1st.
0: I agree 100%. All right, let's squeeze one more quick one in here, Combs, since I know that you have been rooting for the Spurs and you've been rooting for Wemby. I want to ask you this because I feel like you're an old school guy. Hot or cold, Wemby skipping the media and the post-game press conference last night is soft. Hot or cold?
1: Cold. Look, I don't care when I say this all the time and I'll go to my grave with it. When my guys lose, I don't think it's soft if they don't shake hands. I don't think it's soft if they skip the media because I don't want my player to be okay with losing. What was soft is watching players watching Ant with 8 minutes to go in a game, going to the other side and shaking hands. That's soft. Walking off the court, walking off the field after you lost because you're pissed and not talking to the media because you're mad about losing, that's not soft. That's what I want my players to do. I don't want my players to be okay with losing. I don't want my players smiling and talking about losing. I think it's dumb that players have to go through post-game press conferences directly after a game because 9 times out of 10, the questions are dumb anyway. Well, you know, how do you feel after tonight's game? Well, how do you think I feel? We just got our butts kicked. Like, I hate that. Like, I don't mind the winning team
0: well,
1: is
0: there's
1: fine,
0: a lot,
1: but
0: there,
1: I get it.
0: A lot of good journalists ask a lot of good questions. So I disagree. I disagree. I think that's part of what they get paid to do. That's why they get paid $50, $60 million is that you have media obligations. You sign a contract that entails media obligations. You must speak to the media. You must be available to speak to reporters who have a job to do, right? Who write stories, who need clips, who need quotes to write their stories. And you're basically saying, no, your job's not that important to me. I don't care. I think it is soft. I think it was embarrassing.
1: Well, of course you do, because you're a Wemby hater. Wemby could have donated $100 million to charity for not going to the meeting. You'd still say it was soft. You will hate Wemby for everything he does, especially when he whoops your Knicks in the finals this year.
0: Well, he has to get there first in order to do that, and it's a shame that he's going to get sent packing tomorrow. I'm not saying you gotta you gotta be all happy go lucky and shaking hands and being buddy buddy with the team that just beat you, or when your season ends. But come on, you gotta act, be a man, face the camera, face the lights, right? Because we know he's going up and running up to the podium after they win, and he's answering all the questions in the world. But when they lose and he's nowhere to be found, come on.
1: Spurs by 20 tomorrow. That's disgrace. Spurs by 20.
0: Spurs by 20. All right. Well, we'll be here for it. 310-840-4910. When we come back, we'll get you one last scoreboard update. And I got some French Open notes and nuggets on a wild, hot day in Paris when we come back. I'm Pat Boyle. This is BetMGM Tonight right here on Westwood One Sports.
2: 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Livin' La Vida Loca topped the charts. And the world was worried about Y2K. Yeah, it's been a while. Congrats, Big Apple. Party like it's 1999. 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
19: A better life with Dr. Sanjay Gupta.
20: How often do you stop to wonder whether you should share something that's revealing, maybe even embarrassing, with a partner, a friend, or even your boss? In her new book called Revealing, The Underrated Power of Oversharing, behavioral scientist Leslie John says doing just that can help you deepen relationships that are vital to your life. We need people to trust us in order to get things like love, friendship, and career success. That's what she told us. When you make yourself vulnerable by revealing something sensitive, it does make other people trust you. In turn, when you ask someone to reveal something about themselves, showing that interest will generally lead someone to like you more. Why? Because people like to be asked about themselves, she says. It also signals that they are discriminating and choosy, but in a good way. I'm Dr. Sanjay Gupta, helping you live a better life.
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0: All right, final segment here on this Wednesday night. BetMGM Tonight, Westwood One Sports. I'm Pat Boyle. Last chance to get in on the phones, 310-840-4910. You can call, you can text. You can also hit me up on Twitter, at PatBoyle44. Coming up at the top of the hour, stick it right here, because you got my guys Linnell Willingham and Josh Graham coming up for Westwood One Sports Night. They'll take you all the way till 3 a.m. Eastern to recap the day and the night of sports, which we're going to be one step closer to having our Stanley Cup final decided. The Hurricanes still pitching a shutout. They lead the Habs 3-0, the Bell Center. It's got to be awfully quiet right now. Carolina, if they're able to finish this one off with just 2 minutes left to go, they're going to have a 3-1 series lead. It'll go back to Raleigh in Carolina for game 5 on Friday night, and they will have a chance to wrap things up there and meet the Vegas Golden Knights in the Stanley Cup Finals. So, disappointing performance for Montreal tonight. They just pulled Jakub Dobish. They have the empty net. And so it's basically, it just looks like it's whether it's going to be 3-0 or 4-0 here. That's what this is going to come down to. Meanwhile, talk a little. Dodgers still up 2-0. Actually, let's get you to see what Shohei Ohtani is up to here tonight. He already cranked a shot 424 feet to dead center in the first inning. On the mound, 2 1/3, no hits, no runs, 2 walks, 3 strikeouts. His ERA is down to 0.7. I know they're playing the Rockies. There's one out in the top of the third, but my goodness, man. Greatest player of all time. All right, we got about 2 minutes. I'm a big tennis fan. Talked a little French Open yesterday. I want to spend about 5 minutes each day talking about it. It's the second Grand Slam of the season. It's huge. I mean, you know, you can see it on HBO Max, TNT, True TV. So it's very widely available. And we got plenty of rooting interest, American rooting interest. And today, American Tommy Paul able to easily beat the Italian Lorenzo Sonego, who hasn't been very good, but he is dangerous when he brings his best. And Tommy Paul, who played a very grueling tournament last week in Hamburg in Germany leading up to this tournament. I wondered how he would be holding up physically, but he crushed the Nago today, so he's going to play Casper Ruud, who's a former French Open finalist, former world number two. That's an incredible matchup next round. And you also got another incredible matchup in the third round. You got Novak Djokovic, the greatest of all time, 23-time Grand Slam winner, able to beat a young Frenchman today, Valentin Royer. Took him four sets to do it, but Djokovic, a lot of questions about how his body would hold up. 39 years old now. It's been blistering hot all week in Paris, 90, 95 degrees, and he's won back-to-back four-setters. Remember, the men is best of five. He's going to play João Fonseca next round. Brazilian, young sensation that a lot of people think could be that, like, along with Yannick Sinner and Carlos Alcaraz, the next big thing in tennis. He's only 19. He hasn't had that huge result yet in a Grand Slam tournament, so he gets to go goat hunting next round. Fonseca versus Djokovic coming up. That'll be on Friday. I cannot wait for that one. Just a couple of matches to look out for tomorrow. You do have Yannick Sinner in action, taking on Juan Manuel Cerundolo. He's probably going to destroy him. Sinner's probably going to get largely unchallenged all the way until the semifinals, if not the final. You got Ben Shelton in action. You got Francis Tiafoe in action. They're both, Shelton's a favorite. Tiafoe's an underdog. He's going up against the big Polish serving Hubi Hurkacz. That'll be a great match. And then on the women's side, you got the world number one Aryna Sabalenka in action, and you have Coco Gauff in action. They both should cruise. So looking forward to another day of tennis and talking a little bit more about the French Open tomorrow. But it's been awesome so far. It's been hot as all hell. And as somebody that loves playing tennis, it's got to be tough doing it 95 degrees. All right, fun show. Thanks to everybody on it. Co-host Brad Evans. Thanks to producer Combs, Brandon Combs. Thanks to VP Monty. Thanks to everybody else. I'm Pat Boyle. We'll see you tomorrow at 6 p.m. Eastern here on BetMGM.
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20: Colleague of mine was telling me the other day about how their Instagram feed is filled with videos, most of them kind of funny, about how grandparents and friends tend to bulldoze new parents out of the way to get to see their baby. Now, as a dad of three daughters, I know how life really does become all about them the moment those kids are born. But I also know parents are still people, too, who need their own attention beyond being mom or dad. And moms, in particular in those early years, can feel especially invisible in the eyes of other people. So what can you do to stop contributing to what is known as maternal invisibility? Women we spoke to said these two things were the most helpful. When people stopped to ask how they could best support them, number one, or when they took the initiative to handle certain tasks that obviously needed to be done. I'm Dr. Sanjay Gupta, helping you live a better life.
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0: That's Linnell Willingham. He's the youngest in charge. I'm Josh Graham, a very, very happy diehard Carolina Hurricanes fan that is currently wearing a Rod Brindamore jersey signed by the entire 2006 Stanley Cup team. Let's party like it's 2006. The Canes dominated Montreal. 3-1, they lead the Eastern Conference Finals, one game away from their first Stanley Cup trip in 20 years. But that's not where we're going to begin tonight, Linnell. For the first time since the NFL draft, Patriots coach Mike Vrabel met with reporters, and as you might expect, Vrabel did his best to continue deflecting from the Diana Russini controversy. Linnell, before we hear from the man himself, how would you tell him to handle this if you were his Patriots PR or crisis control PR?
1: I would tell him, first of all, I'd make it to where he didn't have to talk. Because I think any time he opens his mouth, I know it, and I get it. He's an NFL coach. He's got to talk. He'd get fined if he didn't. But, like, anything that he says is going to get totally, you know, misconstrued and put under the microscope. And we're going to do it here in a second. But, like, I would tell him just do your best to make it about football. Like, and I know there are going to be, you know, moments tonight where it gets very awkward and uncomfortable for Mr. Mike Vrabel. But, like, brother, you made your bed. You got to lay in it. I wish that the Patriots PR had the kahunas to say that we're not accepting any Mike Vrabel questions that have to do with non-football related topics.
0: But well, that's probably what they said, because it's all the questions were kind of loosely tinged on that. It was, well, you said this a few weeks ago, and, oh, we're thinking about the team. And, Linnell, you'd pass pretty well as a PR staffer or a crisis control PR person, because it does seem pretty obvious that Vrabel tried his best to keep it to football. Just try to, with each of the next two clips you're about to hear, count the seconds that Vrabel takes from answering before he gets to something OTAs, off-season, football-related. Here he was when he was asked about how he mitigated the distraction he's been for the football team.
2: Well, I mean, again, what that, you know, we all have to deal with things, you know, outside of here. And my focus and obviously the excitement that I have for coaching is what is most important right now. And this is a great opportunity, the spring.
0: That's it.
1: Yeah, there was 18 minutes. I encourage anybody out there, when you're done watching us and listening to us tonight, just take 18 minutes and 17 seconds to listen to the word salad that was given from Mike Vrabel. I'm telling you, if he's going to have to do this all regular season, every day during training camp, Josh, he showed today during that 18-minute catastrophe that he can't handle himself in this situation. He can't.
0: Well, here's more. No, let's give the guy a chance. Here is more of Vrabel talking about his work-life balance.
2: Oh, really good. I think that's again, I appreciate my family is great. I love Jen. I love the boys. I love, you know, my personal friends. And then, you know, this spring is focused on really the coaching staff, the players, more importantly than the coaching staff.
1: That was
0: he called this himself. Was one of the... Hold on a sec. He caught himself in the middle of the answer and said, oh no, I've broken away from my training. I'm talking about my wife and how much I love her and my personal friends. Quick. What was I trained to do? This spring's all about the coaching staff. That's what it's about.
1: I can only imagine, and we know Robert Kraft has probably got the best PR crisis management team that you could possibly have. Hopefully he's better than R. Kelly's crisis manager. Anybody that's familiar with that situation, that was just a whole can of worms. But with this situation, I feel bad for him, Josh. Like, if we're like peeling the curtain back all the way, like, I genuinely feel bad for him. Because you could tell we read body language. It's easy to read body language. He's uncomfortable up there. I feel bad for him because it's like, damn. Not that I can relate because I can't.
0: Well, not like, again, because of somebody in Patriots PR clearly said, hey, you got to keep it to football, because if I was in that room and there was no fear of retribution or potentially losing a credential or being shadow banned or whatever by PR staffs or being punished in some way. Yeah. The question I'd love for Mike Vrabel to answer is, what would you like to say, if anything, to Diana Russini and her husband? What message do you have for them? But that might get your credential revoked. Because so I don't know what he'd answer to that.
1: Here's the other thing, too. Like, in reference to credentials being revoked for asking a question, like, we were having this conversation off air before the show started. Like, I'm going to parse what I said to you, but, like, the Patriots don't fly a kite. How are you going to tell me what I can and cannot ask at this press conference? What type of monopoly is this? This is the National Football League. This isn't, you know, University of Boston, okay? You know what I'm saying? This isn't Miami of Ohio.
0: I think they prefer,
1: Boston, you whatever.
0: For Boston University and
1: whatever.
0: You know, don't disparage them and don't disparage their rivalry with Boston College as they try to seek the bean pot.
1: Exactly.
0: No disrespect there.
1: Is that you trying to do a Boston accent?
0: The bean pot. Linnell, here's where I disagree with you. There is a case to be made that the Diana Russini story, it blows over after today. That this is it. Because even if there is another photo that pops up, that's not enough to trump the football activities that are about to happen. And the closer we get to the season, like, let's say a trade happens in a week and they trade for A.J. Brown, no one's really going to be caring as much as this, at least relative to actual football topics. And when the season gets closer, you can still get away with asking those questions today.
1: Yeah.
0: But once you get closer to the season, you're further detached from it, and nobody's going to care as much.
1: We'll see.
0: However,
1: I don't see it that way, but we'll see.
0: Vrabel did have an answer today that if you wanted to make the other case, the case it seems you want to make, there is... This answer here might make you think we're not ready to close the book on Diana Russini in this scandal, that it's not going to blow over, because he was asked if he would be missing any more days for the remaining of this offseason, since he wasn't there the final day of the draft. He was in counseling. And this is the answer Mike Vrabel decided to give.
2: I mean, I can only tell you I'm going to be there today, Ben. And I can't tell you anything other than I'm going to be out there today in full force. And I mean that because, you know, who knows what's going to come up. I'm not even, you know, anything could happen. And so I'm going to focus on today. But in the excitement that we've had and that we've built so far.
1: I mean, come on, Josh. Do I need to say it again? Do I need to say it again? Does that sound like a man that's going to be on the sidelines in week one against the Seattle Seahawks? Does that sound like a man? He can't even tell you what he's going to do tomorrow. When I heard this, Josh, my jaw dropped to the floor. My jaw dropped to the floor. This screams, Josh. Come on. This screams,
0: what?
1: This screams I'm stepping down. This screams I may potentially step down. Are you kidding?
0: No.
1: What NFL coach doesn't know whether or not he's going to be there for practice the next day? Are you kidding me? This is throwing kerosene on the fire that I sparked here on this network, saying that I think he's going to ultimately step down.
0: The takeaway you should have from that clip is he doesn't know what's going to come out next, which leads where you might arrive is, what does he know that's out there that we do not know about yet? And there are only two possibilities, like, for it to arrive at your conclusion, which I think is drastic, because if you're going to do that, you would have done it already. It would have to be a certain kind of tape to come out.
1: What, 03 game tape? Huh? The combine from 06?
0: No, none of the Spygate. I'm not talking about Spygate. I'm not talking about that footage. I'm talking about same era, year, maybe like related to Kim K and Ray J, that type of tape. Or a paternity test saying something that might be newsworthy. That's it. Other than that, he's coaching the Patriots. And even if one of those things happened, he still might be able to skate.
1: So why was...
0: Went to the Super Bowl.
1: I don't know, man. That made my jaw drop to the floor. I could not believe what I heard him say. Because for the first time, because this was all speculative on my behalf in terms of him potentially stepping down. For the first time, it feels like...
0: It still is. It still is.
1: But how do you not know your... You're the coach. You're contractually obligated to be there, pal. What would cause you not to be there except for you saying that you didn't feel like it was, you know, best for you to move forward as the guy? What else would cause him to, you know?
0: That's Linnell Willingham. I'm Josh Graham. This is Westwood One Sports Night. That dovetails nicely to our question of the night for you to chime in on. What has been the biggest story of the NFL offseason? Is it Vrabel, Diana Russini? If it isn't, what is? 310-840-4910. You can call us. You can text us at that number, 310-840-4910. 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We got B-Dot, who's going to take me to grammar school. Generally, that's embarrassing for me. Linnell is going to do a hockey segment next hour, which might be the equivalent to grammar school in terms of hilarity. We'll see how that goes. You have some notes on
1: You're
0: the hockey
1: asleep.
0: Game tonight.
1: You're asleep at the wheel. You're asleep. You thought Gretzky, in his analysis, was good. You wait till you hear the youngest in charge talking about the NHL.
0: As the one national sports talk host that is a diehard Canes fan, well, me and Jeff Goodman, do I have permission to go ISO for just a minute in talking about what the Carolina Hurricanes just did tonight in terms
1: of,
0: I can paint
1: like
0: a picture
1: Alex
0: to
1: Caruso
0: people
1: and stick me in the corner?
0: Just for a minute, and then we'll bring you back out and you can hit the two biggest threes of the game. Is that okay?
1: Come on, you know I'm a big time player.
0: The Carolina Hurricanes are what it looks like to be patient, truly patient, and truly trust your process. You hear people use those buzzwords. Do you actually put it into practice? Last year, Carolina was beaten badly in the Eastern Conference Finals. They were beaten in five. And it's the third time in seven seasons they lost to the Conference Finals. The Canes, they get whacked every time they make the Conference Finals. One win in those three best of seven series. During some point of this run, seven straight playoff appearances prior to this year, an ownership group could get impatient, a coach, a GM, and just try to blow up the core in order to do something dramatic because you're not getting the results that you want, you get impatient. I'm looking at you, Buffalo Bills, for example, in terms of impatience and maybe doing something rash. But the Canes didn't do that. They doubled down on their core, and they kept building around it. And this year, the stars are finally aligning. Their Achilles heel in the playoffs had been the Florida Panthers. Florida didn't make the playoffs this year. They were missing two top forwards a few years ago during the run. They had bad injury luck when they got knocked out. That was in 2023. Last year, they lost two defensemen, which really cost them. This year, knock on wood, no real injuries to talk about, and you're one game away from the Stanley Cup Finals. And to go a step further, the Vegas Golden Knights took care of the heavily favored Colorado Avalanche, the one team that everybody said was better than the Carolina Hurricanes. So if you were to get to the Cup Final, you would have home ice advantage. It's all coming together for Rod Brind'Amour. It couldn't happen to a better coach and a better group of guys. And as a lifelong Canes fan, I hope to see it. The Canes looking to win their first Stanley Cup since 2006. But they are a model example of what it looks like to be patient and truly trust your process. Linnell, this is all super obnoxious. I know. So
1: no,
0: here's how
1: I
0: we're
1: enjoy
0: turn this.
1: This
0: into content.
1: This is your night, pal.
0: No.
1: You get to wear it for the night, man.
0: No, it's obnoxious. I know there are people listening. Is this guy really at the start of this show talking about Hurricanes hockey? Oliver, here's what I'm going to give as a gift to the audience and to you and to Linnell. Anytime I bring up the Canes on this show, you have permission now to interrupt me whenever I'm being obnoxious about the Canes as a means to protect the audience, protect the show, and even protect me from me. So you have this horn to use whenever I'm being obnoxious. Give it a horn sound. There you go. There's my gift to you, Linnell, and to Oliver.
1: I can't wait. Thank you. Maybe the best gift you've ever given.
0: Anytime I'm being obnoxious about the Carolina Hurricanes, you're welcome to play that horn. The question we're asking, what is the biggest story of this NFL offseason? Is it Mike Vrabel and Diana Russini? 310-840-4910. What else might it be? As mentioned, we don't have a... Well, we didn't mention this. There is no NBA basketball tonight. Thanks, Cleveland Cavaliers.
1: My heart.
0: But we have Spurs-Thunder Game 6 tomorrow night. Is that series a wrap, or can San Antonio rally back? We'll discuss next on Westwood One Sports Night.
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0: Willingham.
1: What is the biggest story of the NFL offseason? 310-840-4910. That's Linnell Willingham. I'm Josh Graham. No NBA ball tonight because the Knicks wrap things up in four. Tomorrow night, Oklahoma City has a chance to punch its ticket to the NBA Finals for the second straight year. They would have to do so, though, on the road at the San Antonio Spurs. Linnell Willingham, is it over this series?
2: Is the series over? No, of course not. Series is not over. Series is not over, and here's why. Every time we have watched throughout this postseason, and we only have this postseason to go by, every time Victor Wembanyama and the Spurs, Victor in particular, has been met with significant adversity, they have bounced back in the next game in a massive, massive way. As recently as game three in this series, right? The concussion that he suffered in the opening round against Portland. Everyone was then, you know, getting on the narrative of, oh, he's not going to be able to stay healthy, not going to be able to stay healthy. Came out the next game and drops 27-15. After he elbows Naz Reid in the neck and gets ejected after only playing 12 minutes, comes back and had his best game of that series. So, in earlier in this series, when they were down, you know, two games, one, and they go.

0: what makes SGA one of the stranger MVPs to talk about, because he's a back-to-back MVP winner. The Oklahoma City has had the best record in the Western Conference 3 straight years. He could win the finals for a second straight year, but you know, it's, you kind of know talent when you see it, and you kind of know it when you see it. And when you watch these two on the floor, if you know nothing else and just watched, there's no doubt who the best player is. It's Wimby. It's not just his frame. It's how he impacts a game. And it's not as tough to rally back from 3-2 down in a series as it used to be. The format used to be 2 for the favored team at home, 3 on the road for them, then 2 home games. That would require you to win games 6 and 7 on the road. Tomorrow night, game 6 is going to be in San Antonio. It's the 2-2-1-1-1 format.
1: Which I love, by the way.
0: And it's the right thing to do. Yeah. It's also a part of the reason why San Antonio's favored to win the game. It's a 3.5-point spread courtesy of our friends at DraftKings. The Spurs' goal should be exclusively figure out whatever it takes to get this to a 7th game, because in a game 7, anything can happen. It's one game. So who wins tomorrow night, Linnell?
1: San Antonio. I think here's the thing about what happened the other night. Say it all the time. You might as well tattoo it on my damn forehead, but I think I'm like allergic to like certain metals, so I feel like I would keloid if I ever tried to get a tattoo. You can't fake desperation in pro sports. And I think OKC the other night, facing the reality of going down 3-2 and then having to survive in advance on the road in San Antonio in game 6, that's something that wakes your spirit up. That's something that gets you going. And I think the same is going to be true, you know, tomorrow night for San Antonio. This is it. Your back's against the wall. The lines in the sand have been drawn. You got to shake a leg or lose one, as I like to say, man. And if you're San Antonio, you understand that your season is on the line. And I expect them to come out aggressive and, you know, more assertive on both ends of the floor. It's just naturally what happens when a team is facing elimination. OKC, no matter what type of pep talk they get from Coach Daigneault, they're not going to be the more desperate team tomorrow. And I expect San Antonio, their desperation, I expect it to shine through, and I expect them to win the game as a result. They're not going to win, though, Josh. Talking about San Antonio, if Victor Wembanyama is not aggressive and assertive from the outset, this 7 field goal attempts in the first half, he's too good of a player. He's too important to what they want to be offensively for him to be that passe on that end of the floor to start.
0: The key stat to focus on, you talk about the adage of you can't fake urgency, can't fake desperation. Another adage is generally at home, the ancillary parts, the supporting cast is a lot better than it is on the road. And tomorrow's game likely is going to be decided by which of these two figures you believe to be closer to what reality is. The Oklahoma City Thunder's bench in the regular season averaged over 40 points per game. That's a top 10 bench in the NBA. They're a deep team. That they have a really good bench. In game 2, or make it game 3, Oklahoma City stealing one in San Antonio, the first game that was played in San Antonio, OKC's bench went for 76 points. 76 points.
1: Franchise record.
0: Crazy. But then what happened in game 4? They were held to 34. Which one do you believe is closer to reality? If I'll go ahead and set the number at around 50. If you hold that bench to less than 50 points and you're at home and you have the urgency, you're going to win the basketball game. You should, at least. And I think that's the difference between Oklahoma City winning game 3 by 15 points and losing game 4 by double digits.
1: I think if San Antonio would have been able to hit the wide side of a barn last game, they would have won the game. They would have won the game. Like, the difference in this basketball game was decided by Shea just being simply better than Wembanyama on the night. Like, that's what it felt like to me. And you look at the point differential and how much they lost by, it's pretty damn close in terms of if Wemby does more, I think they should be able to take care of business. Your point about OKC's bench, it's fascinating because you don't know who's

0: going to be on the bench coming up tomorrow night, right? Like, we don't know the status of Jalen Williams and A.J. Mitchell. And I know we got a little bit of an update earlier today, but, like, their status is very much in question. The one thing that I think is really the barometer for OKC, and you saw it to start game five, Chet's got to be aggressive, right? Like, he's got to be assertive and come out and be a factor on the offensive end. Think about what OKC is doing. They're playing without their second leading scorer, their second offensive engine throughout the course of the regular season, talking about Jalen Williams. And in that scenario, you need Chet Holmgren to step up. And to be honest, in this series, outside of game five, where he started off really well offensively, he hasn't been himself. He's been a shell of himself. His numbers are damn near sliced in half in every statistical category in this series. So,
1: yeah,
0: he's got to be big for them as well as the bench. But I think he's a little bit more important than the bench to me.
1: The Spurs have won more than 80% of their home games this year. They, prior to losing games 3 and 2, home OKC at San Antonio, that's the first time they lost back-to-back games in more than 4 months. And the season series, this has always been destined to go 7 games. They've played 8 games this year. Oklahoma City's 1-4. San Antonio's 1-4. It just feels right to say that this is going to go 7. So with you, like San Antonio, to win the game. You were out at Washington Commanders camp, and will tell us about it in just a little bit. You and Denton Day were out that way. We're not going to hear from you for a while, though, Linnell. I'm interested in the travels of Linnell Willingham, not just to Washington camp, but vacation Linnell. I just got to know what that looks like. Like, what does kicking back, relaxing, no work to talk about Linnell Willingham's itinerary look like?
0: Hopefully, you know, I'll make a return to the LA Fitness in Largo, Maryland, where I ran off 7 in a row this past Friday. Hopefully it's a lot of that. You know, hopefully it's a lot of that, a lot of turkey burgers, a lot of late nights still, just because that's just the way that we live when you are strapped to the overnight. But, like, no, I'm excited to come back refreshed. And then first show back, Josh, game one of the NBA Finals. Couldn't draw it up any better than that, my friend.
1: I hope you find a way to make it to North Kakalaki, as you like
0: see,
1: to say.
0: I let
1: When's
0: it...
1: the last time you've been to North Carolina?
0: Oof. Dirty Myrtle. Is Myrtle
1: That's
0: in North?
1: South Carolina.
0: It's South. Guess I've never. You know what? Raleigh?
1: Yeah.
0: I've been to Raleigh. There was an AAU tournament that my brother played in Raleigh back in like 2013 probably. So that was probably the last time I was in Raleigh for that. Yeah, that was the only time I'd ever go to that's where all my travel came from. My brother's AAU.
1: You just got to tell me what you would like to do. That's it. Like, if you're going to make a visit, like, what are some things I need to be writing down? Do you want to walk around Duke and North Carolina? And do you want to...
0: I don't want to be on a college campus.
1: Okay.
0: So, because I know you've brought this by me, run this by me several times. I just don't know how I feel as a 28-year-old. Like, college was a very unique time for me. And, like, I feel like anytime I get on a college campus, like, I went to a Terps game like 2 years ago, and like all of a sudden I'm like my spidey senses start tingling, and like the college version of me comes out. And I just don't know if the general public in all,
1: now,
0: the year of our Lord 2026, I don't know if people can handle that, Josh. Especially
1: that makes me want to go to Franklin
0: State,
1: Street,
0: North Kakalaki. So I've heard about Franklin Street.
1: When I took D-Day to Franklin Street, within 20 minutes of D-Day and I sitting down, Bill Belichick and Jordan Hudson rolled through. So, you don't know. Like, you never know what's going to
0: catch on Franklin Street. I dig it.
1: We can figure out something.
0: I guarantee you, I'll
1: tell
0: find
1: me what's
0: a whole
1: on
0: lot
1: the itinerary.
0: More than Jordan Hudson on Franklin Street. I'll tell you that.
1: Hey now.
0: Your little hey now was just crazy.
1: Denton and Linnell were at Commander's Camp. They'll tell us what they saw from Jaden Daniels' return to the football field. We'll react to what Dan Quinn had to say about his quarterback earlier today as well. All of that next on Westwood One Sports Night.
2: The The Knicks are headed to the NBA Finals for the first time since 1999. Back then, we had dial-up internet. Livin' La Vida Loca topped the charts. And the world was worried about Y2K. Yeah, it's been a while. Congrats, Big Apple. Party like it's 1999. Westwood One Sports.
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16: How often do you stop to wonder whether you should share something that's revealing, maybe even embarrassing, with a partner, a friend, or even your boss? In her new book called Revealing, The Underrated Power of Oversharing, behavioral scientist Leslie John says doing just that can help you deepen relationships that are vital to your life. We need people to trust us in order to get things like love, friendship, and career success. That's what she told us. When you make yourself vulnerable by revealing something sensitive, it does make other people trust you. In turn, when you ask someone to reveal something about themselves, showing that interest will generally lead someone to like you more. Why? Because people like to be asked about themselves, she says. It also signals that they are discriminating and choosy, but in a good way. 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

0: you were out at Commanders camp, as was Denton Day. The offense taking center stage of offseason workouts. Linnell, how did it feel to see number 5, Jaden Daniels, healthy on a football field again?
1: Oh, injected into my veins every chance that you get. Like, first of all, every fan base out there across the United States, this should be the time of year where you are the most bullish and when you have the most irrational optimism about your group. Everyone's 0-0. We're fresh off of the draft. We've already had free agency. You're getting these 30-second clips from your favorite team's social media page to give you that dopamine rush. This is when you feel crazy. And I'm feeling extra crazy after seeing Jaden Daniels live in the flesh, just aura farming all over the place. I mean, the guy is just literally the best thing that's ever happened to D.C. He's the best thing that happened to D.C. since damn Marion Barry. And if the people of D.C. out there listen, if you don't know about Marion Barry, damn it, he was a god to the damn city of D.C. Just seeing him out there was great. Under center a lot more. They've got a new offensive coordinator in David Blau. He's like the next boy genius amongst NFL offensive minds. He got asked a question about Brandon Ayuk. He handled it well. I thought it was good to get the oil flowing through the engine, so to speak. Get my whistle wet.
0: So David Blau's new offense is a big storyline here.
1: Massive.
0: His background, he's been on staff, right?
1: So he's been assistant quarterbacks coach is what he was elevated to last year, and then the year before that, he was just on as a offensive assistant. This has been, so it's not talked about a lot, and this is our job to do so, right? It's one of the most meteoric ascensions we've seen in recent memory in terms of a guy turning into a play caller. I believe as recently as like 2023, he was on the Lions practice squad as a quarterback. So this guy's rise through the ranks has been, meteoric is the best word that I can use, but for him to rise as quickly as he has, that means a lot of smart people in the NFL believe, you know what, there's something about this guy. And when you think about where he comes from, being under Ben Johnson and Dan Campbell in Detroit, right? Like, maybe there's something there. We look at Ben Johnson as boy genius. Maybe David Blau is the next boy genius here.
0: He's one of the three names that you hear a lot. Like, oh, that guy's going to be a future head coach as the offensive whiz kid type. Who's the new OC in Denver now that Sean Payton's letting call plays that used to be Josh Allen's boy in Buffalo?
1: Davis Webb.
0: Yeah. Mm-hmm. And then Declan Doyle in Baltimore. Yeah. Those are the guys that you hear a lot about. Like, oh boy, these guys are going to be it. And then you got David Blau in D.C. And there's a lot of Jaden Daniels working under center. You got some new pieces to be excited about. Clemson rookie Antonio Williams, the running back Rashad White, who has put up numbers with the Tampa Bay Buccaneers. But focusing on Jaden Daniels, here was his head coach Dan Quinn on whether Daniels has a lot to prove this season.
2: That's a question for him, but I would say what his teammates, his coaches know, like, this is a relentless competitor. One of the traits I admire the most about him is, like, his ability to deliver in clutch moments. And that's something that goes with the work and the preparation to go do that. But I think just his competitive nature almost answers that all the time, that he's always, improved and get to that space.
1: Hey, look, I'll be the guy to say it. I bleed burgundy and gold. I love this franchise. It was my happiness as a kid and as an adult, unfortunately. There is probably nobody on the Commanders that has more to prove than Jaden Daniels. I think if you were to make a list of quarterbacks across the NFL that have a lot to prove in 26, Jaden Daniels would be right near the top. And it's no slight at him at all. You've got to show me you can do it again. You've got to show me that what we saw in 24 was no mistake. You've got to show me, once again, that what we saw in 24 was the real version of you, not the 4-game sample size that we saw last year. I believe it was only 4 games that he started and finished in 2025. So, one, you've got to prove you can stay healthy. And then two, you got to prove that, you know, the accuracy, the ball placement that you showed in 2024 and the mobility, for that matter, and the ability to stay healthy, you got to prove that was all real. So I think, yeah, he's got a lot to prove. Because if he doesn't play well this year, and this is what no one in the DMV wants to talk about, Josh. I don't want to talk about it either. It scares the hell out of me. If he doesn't play well, boy, does it set up for a super consequential 2027, where this offseason coming up, just like the kid on stilts in Carolina, he'll be eligible for a contract extension. I had to throw in, we're talking quarterback.
0: Oh, you're going to be mean. Fine. I was thinking about whether or not I'd be mean. Fine. You want to be mean, I'll say, has Washington ever had a Heisman-winning quarterback have a great rookie year and then get hurt and nobody really heard of him again? Has that ever happened? Can't think of a time that ever happened.
1: No, you did not.
0: This might have
1: that
0: done
1: was that. Sassy of you.
3: That confirms you're clearly a Panthers fan.
1: You're a Panthers fan.
3: You're getting
0: thought that was mean.
3: You're talking about
0: that was
3: being mean
0: towards Bryce. That
3: yeah, because you're a fan of
0: Bryce.
3: Him. You're a fan of him. Just accept
0: it. He's little. You got to defend the little people.
3: Well, that's mean. That's mean. What do you mean he's little?
0: Well, no, I didn't say the M word. That would have been mean.
3: Calling a man little is pretty mean.
1: I would say so.
3: That's your quarterback.
1: Did you think it was cute,
0: Josh?
1: That's
0: not my quarterback.
3: It is
1: Josh, did they teach Bryce at daycare how to scream? Did you see him screaming at his teammates the other day? Is that something he learned at daycare?
0: It was rainy and, you know, got to get the message.
4: Everybody's got to hustle!
0: Do you have anything to add from your day out at Washington Commanders camp today?
3: I mean, it's OTAs. You're not learning anything from OTAs. It's just happy to be out there. You're seeing guys out there.
0: What are you guys munching on? What are you guys eating when you're out at OTAs?
3: What?
0: Like, hey, so do you guys bring, like, popcorn or, like, a snack or, like,
1: Denton,
0: a
1: we continuously get reminded of the difference in media culture between Washington, D.C.
3: Wait,
1: and North Carolina.
3: You bring popcorn to football practice?
1: Eating at practice? You germy... Oh! Almost got canceled with what I was going to call you.
0: It just might be like a granola bar.
1: How are you eating? What do you have? Hand to mouth disease? That was probably uncalled for. That was unnecessary.
0: Yeah,
1: but I just think that's very unsanitary to be eating popcorn of all things at a practice.
3: I mean, people dip, but I don't think they're eating that. Or they shouldn't be eating that.
1: Yeah. You probably get pretty jacked
0: question
1: up.
0: Question asked.
1: Dip.
0: Question answered. Okay.
1: Yeah, I'm not eating at practice.
0: I'm just
1: Josh.
0: Beaming. I'm just beaming right now because the Carolina Hurricanes, they're a winner. The Canes, they're up 3-1 in their series against the Montreal Canadiens. And honestly, I could spend...
1: Can you actually, Oliver, can you hit the horn?
0: Well, I... Again.
1: Because I thought he was going to hit it and he took too long. You got too far in your sentence. Before
0: gotta,
1: the horn was
0: you gotta, we got to coach. You got to coach Oliver up.
1: Oliver, like, I don't even. As soon as
0: gotta,
1: he says,
0: he's too nice.
1: Kara. As
0: he's
1: soon as like, he says Kara. Yeah. All right, no more Canes talk.
0: Yeah, Well, no, I mean, the Canes won tonight is what I'm saying.
1: Yeah. Anytime he fixes his lips. That was real Southern to me. Did you hear what I said? Anytime he fixes his lips to talk about the Hurricanes. He gets hurt.
0: Well, then you got to talk about your Commanders. You know what? For those watching on YouTube, you should, by the way, watch us on Westwood One Sports Night. You can watch us at Josh Graham Show on X, at Nell_BTP. Make sure you check us out video-wise because you can see the cool jersey that I'm wearing. I won't refer to the team that I'm wearing. I will take the jersey off for the rest of this segment, though, because underneath this jersey... is a Baltimore Orioles t-shirt. And yes, I can talk about the Orioles again. A week ago, I said I wouldn't mention this team on air until they swept the team. And Linnell, I'm going to do my best Linnell impression. Damn it! They beat the best team in the American League 3 straight, and they won 11-2 tonight. 11-2. The Orioles are back. They beat Tampa down. Beat them in 13 innings. Beat them with their former pitcher Shane Baz yesterday. And then it was 5-0 in the first inning tonight. Lanell, I'm having one of the best nights of my life because the Orioles won, the Carolina Hurricanes, they won 3-0.
1: Thank you, Oliver Popular. What do we do without you tonight, pal?
0: It was four
1: coming
0: minutes.
1: In
0: Sorry.
1: Clutch. Here's the thing about your Orioles. Can I bring you back to reality quickly about the Orioles?
0: Are you about to tell me their record?
1: I was going to tell you their record. And where they are in the wild card race, too. Like, are they even going to make the playoffs? You're all excited
0: it's
1: right
0: May.
1: Now.
0: It's May. It's May. We're going to do wild card standings. May.
1: I'm just saying. Shout out to the O's, the second team in the DMV when it comes to baseball.
0: I was about to write them off for the rest of the season, Nell. I didn't know if
1: you
0: they
1: should.
0: Were going to sweep anybody the entire year, but then they beat the best team in baseball 3 straight days. We broke the Rays. We broke them.
1: You broke the Rays, or the Rays looked at was this in Baltimore or in Tampa?
0: It was in Baltimore.
1: Yeah, they looked at their vacation to Baltimore. They probably spent too much time at the aquarium in that YG Tech's new restaurant. Look.
0: You know what? I'm sick of this. Let's go back to your Commanders one more time. You called me earlier today. It annoys me referring to conversations that didn't happen on air because all this should be close-ended for the show. Like, I don't like having conversations. I don't want to refer to conversations that happened off the air. But you said verbatim, after watching them today, man, I'm all in. And I thought, is this the same Lanell Willingham that said the Dallas Cowboys are going to win the NFC East and might win the entire NFC and go back to the Super Bowl?
1: Well, hold on.
0: Is that the same Lanell Willingham?
1: Why can't both of those statements be true, Josh? Why can't the Dallas Cowboys be a
0: –
1: hold on. Why
0: can't
1: they be
0: you're not going to win the division.
1: Why can't – Because I understand, I'm a realistic fan. Unlike you with your Panthers, how you're totally unrealistic about Bryce Young and his ability.
0: What do you think all in means?
1: All in meaning I'm all in for this group winning and making the playoffs. I'm a
0: it
1: Commander
0: like you're
1: fan.
0: Hedging.
1: When we talk about all in,
0: Left
1: when we talk
0: up.
1: About all in with the football team in the nation's capital, you have to understand that when we made the conference championship in 24, it was the first time it happened since the 90s. We haven't had back-to-back playoff appearances in my life. Josh, so like when I say all in, that means they're gonna make the playoffs. That's it. Do I think they're gonna win the Super
0: that's
1: Bowl?
0: All
1: probably
0: in.
1: Not. Yeah, it's all in for Washington, fan. It's the playoffs.
0: See, but that's why I welcome that perspective because as a Carolina Hurricanes fan, they missed the playoffs 9 straight years prior to this run.
1: This is funny. I've never been more in lockstep with a feature on this program than this horn. Literally. I am horny for the horn.
0: I just gave Oliver a nuke. That's what I gave him. Yeah. Just to do so much damage with it.
1: I love it. This is incredible. This is incredible.
0: Especially, he's especially annoyed because he welcomes all baseball talk. All baseball talk, he's for it. But then the moment that you bring up hockey,
1: There is some baseball talk that we should get into, by the way, with me and Oliver's Dodgers, if we have time. That's if we have time.
0: We don't.
1: Okay.
0: We don't have time for it, actually. We don't need to talk about it. What was the biggest story of this NFL offseason? That's the question of the night. 310-840-4910. And rather than just pose the question, let's actually answer it as well, and in addition to that, perhaps hear some sound attached to what might be the best story of the NFL offseason. That is next on Westwood One Sports Night.
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19: If you are struggling with substance abuse, alcohol, pills, whatever it may be, first of all, it's nothing to be ashamed of. We know addiction is a brain disease, and we also know getting into recovery can be tough. Also, in case this helps, I want to tell you about a new study out of Harvard School of Public Health, which found that spiritual belief, the idea of a steady religious practice, had a protective effect from addiction. Experts we talked to told us there were probably a few reasons why this might be the case. Number one, excessive drug and alcohol use would not be the norm in a religious community, and people want to fit in. Two, a belief in a higher power provides people with hope and solace, great foils for addiction. And three, and I think there's some merit to this, regular attendance in a faith community also provides connection. Just like in AA, camaraderie and social support is often what you need. I'm Dr. Sanjay Gupta, helping you live a better life.
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0: As mini camps and OTAs are starting across the NFL, let's ask this question. What's been the biggest story of this NFL offseason? Because if you ask coaches, they'll say the offseason's over. Now it's preseason preparation. That's how they view this portion of the calendar. 310-840-4910 if you want in. That's Linnell Willingham. I'm Josh Graham, however and wherever you're listening or watching. Greatly appreciate that. You can make a case, Linnell, that the Mike Vrabel, Diana Rossini scandal is the biggest story of the NFL offseason. Would you make that case?
1: Man. It's hard not to, right? Like, that has been the gift that keeps on giving when it comes to what we do for a living.
0: What else are you considering?
1: Like, can I be honest? What I'm considering, and this is selfish, this is me doing pat yourself on the back radio, no pun intended, winkety-wink to where this is going. The recovery of one Patrick Mahomes from his ACL tear to me is, to me, the biggest football story in the NFL. And when you think about the reports that came out today, like, they expect him to be ready for week number one. That would be 9 months to the day, if I'm not mistaken, from when he suffered the ACL tear against the LA Chargers in December.
0: He was on the field the day, and he had a big old brace on that knee.
1: I don't love that because I got RG3 PTSD. Just anytime I see a quarterback in a bulky brace, I think that they're going to, you know, divorce their wife, stop taking care of their kids, and marry some Russian model. It's a tough, tough
0: eat
1: bit.
0: Baguettes and eat baguettes. Cup the baguette.
1: Yeah. Mm-hmm. So I do get a little bit nervous when it comes to old Patty Mahomes wearing the big bulky brace. But it goes back to what I said when we had the conversation about the best team in the AFC. I think when you give a uber competitor athlete like Patty Mahomes some built-in adversity and like a chip on his shoulder, something that he's got a goal that he's got to accomplish, I think he locks the hell in, and I think we see the best version of Pat Mahomes that we've ever seen. And I think they're going to shock the NFL world this year because for whatever reason, feels like Kansas City's flying under the radar here.
0: Yeah, what kind of socks does Patrick Mahomes like to wear? A lot of RG3 references here on the show. Don't know.
1: You were a big fan of his sock game? That was probably the best thing he did in his career, was those damn socks.
0: I used to see RG3 quite a bit, and we'd talk often about sock game because I have a deep arsenal of socks. I'm a big sock guy. I have a lot of different loud socks, funny socks, cool socks, a lot of different socks. I'm a sock guy. I'm about it. Other big storylines of the NFL offseason that you could pick, 310-840-4910, John Harbaugh to the New York Giants, really the entire Giants offseason.
1: Yeah, literally.
0: You can talk about the Dexter Lawrence trade.
1: From the rooter
0: you can talk
1: to
0: about
1: the tutor.
0: Jackson Dart. You can talk about Abdul Carter, if you view that as being the most interesting part of that story. A lot of
1: Steve Tisch
0: angles to that. There's that. Let's not
1: There's
0: forget
1: that.
0: About that, as a lot of people are. Aaron Rodgers announcing his retirement tour. That could be framed as the biggest story of the NFL offseason. But honestly, some don't like it because it's salacious and it kind of reeks of like tabloids creeping
1: damn
0: into
1: it,
0: the NFL
1: conversation.
0: The news
1: is the news, brother. The news is the news. This isn't, you know what I'm saying, Fox.
0: It's the Vrabel,
1: we're calling it
0: Rossini
1: down the middle, baby.
0: Scandal. It is. It took over the NFL draft. It's all anybody wanted to talk about in Pittsburgh with more and more photos leaking of them together. Vrabel announced that he was going to leave the war room on day 3 of the draft, and he hired crisis control PR experts. It also might have ended the career of a prominent NFL insider. We actually heard from Mike Vrabel for the first time since the draft today. He had some interesting comments. In the way, and this is a football comment that is interesting, as a way to deflect from the significance of missing that third day of the draft, Vrabel probably unintentionally might have had the most pointed commentary, certainly from a coach or an executive, in speaking about the quality of this year's draft class. Listen.
2: Okay, two-part. No, they moved around, they made some trades, and again, this draft was pretty unique. I don't know if it's really been talked about but they're just the volume of players in the draft wasn't what it normally is. And we saw a lot of players that went back, to school that probably could have come out. I would imagine that it's the NIL and their ability to go back and play for stated in college.
0: This draft wasn't that deep. So him kind of deflect the significance of him being day three, their day three. He just essentially said, I didn't have to be there day three because there ain't players worth a damn taken in day three.
1: Another example of why today was just a PR nightmare for the New England Patriots. And this is going to continue and continue.
0: Why? That's a great answer.
1: Of course, it's a great answer. It's the talent pool sucked because you wasn't there, Mike. That's why you're saying that. I guarantee you.
0: No, it did. It did. The talent level wasn't good this year. I'm glad someone said it out loud. Everybody was thinking it. Oh, next year's class is great. No, I mean,
1: everybody
0: really,
1: was thinking
0: a lot better than this year's class.
1: Come on, man. It's another.
0: This year's class wasn't good.
1: I'll beg to differ on that. Bottom line is, I, once again, if you have 18 minutes and 17 seconds to spare, when you're not watching this stream, go to YouTube and watch this Mike Vrabel press conference. It is the most cringeworthy, awkward 18-minute exchange between him and the Boston media that's walking on damn pins and needles because they don't want to get their PR credential revoked. Someone threw out a question to Drake May today asking, is he thicker with two C's? That's how scared and on edge the damn Patriots reporters are that they're asking about Drake May's booty.
0: Hey, man, I covered the guy in Chapel Hill. Thick with two C's. Drake May. I mean, he's got that thing on him. What do you want me to say?
1: That's incredible. That's... Can you actually play the
0: what
1: horn
0: do you think
1: for what he just said? I actually think that is... I'm actually glad
0: hey.
1: This is now part of this program.
0: Drake May's Carolina Hurricanes fan. The Canes, they're in the Eastern Conference Finals.
1: And next time we play, let's
0: and they're
1: pot
0: about
1: his mic
0: to go to the Stanley
1: the
0: Cup Finals.
1: Let's do...
0: No, don't do that. Lynette, what do you think? What do you think the first question that was asked during Mike Vrabel's presser was?
1: I know the first question. That's kind of cheating.
0: Okay. It was about the potential of adding a wide receiver at this time, maybe next week. And here was Mike Vrabel's non-answer on that front.
2: We want to continue to improve the roster every opportunity that we get. And when those opportunities arise, I don't know. I know that the guys that we have here are working extremely hard. We're going to look to strengthen the roster wherever we can, but it was also a great day to see guys that maybe didn't get as many opportunities last year, especially Romeo, who wasn't on our team.
0: Mm-hmm. That's Romeo Doubs he's referring to, the former Green Bay receiver. That answer wasn't nearly as interesting as the one that Jalen Hurts offered when he was asked about A.J. Brown. Now, we just have the audio here, so I got to paint a picture.
1: Yeah.
0: When he was asked the question, he knew where it was heading and decided to take a big old sip of water. Here's how that answer sounded.
3: Pick the right question to sip on, huh? No, I think for us, we're focused on learning the offense. It really doesn't change in terms of our approach to improve. You know, there's an if. Obviously been a lingering thing, but, you know, nothing can replace all the greatness that we achieved together.
2: Jalen, a lot
1: could
2: made
1: that
2: you're
1: really. Mm-hmm. So I had to hop back and go back in my, like, elementary school, middle school bag for a second because I almost confused personification and onomatopoeia. Onomatopoeia is like scrap, boom, scram, rear, right? That's onomatopoeia, right?
0: Sure.
1: A word that makes a sound. Jalen Hurts is personification because I routinely refer to him as like a baby Birkin bag. He has been carried to every bit of success he's had in his career to this point. I hate every time he gets in front of a microphone. It's so disingenuous. It's snarky. He thinks he's like the coolest guy in the room. this is probably the first time in my professional career that I have like a personal vendetta and gripe against the guy. I don't like Jalen Hurts. And maybe it has to do with him being the Eagles quarterback and me being like a diehard Commander fan. Maybe it's because my best friend's a diehard Eagles fan. He rubs it in my face all the time how great he is. I hate hearing him talk. I hate hearing him talk. I hate that today he had a moment that made the Eagles media laugh and hopefully, or unfortunately, endeared him to the media. I hope he gets run out of Philly.
0: I hadn't noticed that Drake May's butt is a real conversation point on the internet until you brought it up. I didn't know this was a thing, but apparently it is.
1: Yeah.
0: Like, I mean, I can't remember like a male athlete's bottom being like a significant talking point.
1: What do you remember what happened
0: like
1: with Chris
0: Jones? Rafi Nadal, Chris Jones.
1: Well, yeah. Chris Jones was, I mean, that was all time. I'll be honest with you. Chris Jones put a lot of... You're trying to think about Chris Jones? Do you not remember happened?
0: 310-840-4910. Yes, I mean his actual bottom was shown. But I mean like great male booties. I think baseball players generally had like... Hey, Linnell, I mean, sports talk radio. We're equal opportunists here. Like, women get objectified.
1: Higher.
0: Hey.
1: Higher. And then the mic fades out.
0: Equal opportunists. Like, this platform gets labeled as guys just being bros objectifying women. I'm saying equal opportunists. The guys, they can get objectified too. Rafi Nadal can respect game, recognize game, man.
1: Right, do I need to like save the show real quick? What?
0: No, I'm saying Rafi Nadal has a Larry Fitzgerald. Are you kidding? What are we talking about, Linnell?
1: I honestly contemplated walking to my car, grabbing my sunglasses, coming back, sitting down, putting them on just to take them off aggressively and ask you, what the hell are you saying right now?
0: Great male athlete asses. 310-840-4910. Larry Fitz, Rafi Nadal. This is a thing. Drake May, he's got a long road to hoe if he wants to be in that type of rare air. But apparently, some are thinking he's up to the challenge.
1: I have a question. I have a question. Where is this energy? Is this what your visit to the Drake Toll Show this morning did? Is this what he influenced you to come on our platform?
0: No, he got mad at me, actually, for saying that Shohei Ohtani was a snack. That my lady baseball friends were saying that Shohei is handsome. And I hadn't thought about it before until they brought it up. And I'm like, you know what? I can see it. I can see where they're coming from. Game recognized game, Linnell. It's okay.
1: I don't know whether to be disappointed, ashamed, embarrassed.
0: Huh. Why? We're celebrating the male figure. You could celebrate the female figure, too. What's wrong with this? This is the whole point of the swimsuit issue. This is the lie they sold, that this is what we're doing with the swimsuit issue. We're just celebrating great bodies, right?
1: I think this is a perfect time to go to Paul in Westfield. Can we go to Paul in Westfield real quick?
0: No, I want to go to Mr. Positive first. I want to go to Mr. Positive. 310-840-4910. What do you think the biggest story of the NFL offseason is, unless you have thought on male asses?
4: Oh, my God. I love it. Now, here's the thing. Boom shakalaka. Dynamic duo. Here's the thing.
1: Oh, my God. I love it.
4: No.
1: Greg, I love it, Greg.
4: No, I do. Here's the thing. Josh, you are spot on. We've always objectified women, but men can be beautiful. Muscular, deep, 100%. Dark, savage tan, broad shoulders, beautiful skin, 18.5-inch arms. I mean, my boy Elvis, Tom Brady. I mean, you can be beautiful. Men can be beautiful. Here's the thing that you've got to understand, Linnell. If you don't think the male body's good-looking and sexy, why would a woman want to sleep with it? You don't realize I rage against this. I feel that men's bodies... You know, there's a guy named Michael O'Hearn, bodybuilder, Titan, and the thing. He's drop dead gorgeous, dark savage. He's just, and I'm not gay. I've lived the life of a rock star.
0: I'm married and have an 18 month old kid. I'm just telling you, man.
4: I know what I'm talking about. It's just that women out there, and men, don't be ashamed of your bodies.
1: Mr. Positive, when's the last time you've been laid? Let's get to it. When's the last time you've been laid?
0: What are we doing here?
1: For all this unsolicited advice about trying.
0: What are we doing?
4: Linnell. It's been a long time, but I've done 300 women, 4 at one time, 3 at one time, 2 at one time. I've lived the life of a rock star.
0: Where's the hockey horn? Hockey horn!
1: Play the horn.
0: There goes
1: Mr. Progressive, DraftKings, BetterHelp.
0: This is a progressive segment. That's what it is.
5: Mr. Positive is literally just Creed from The Office.
0: Can you find D-Day?
1: Yes.
0: I want you just to pull up a picture of Larry Fitzgerald in uniform.
1: No, I'll be real. I'm just telling you. No,
0: Larry
1: everybody
0: Fitz.
1: Knows about Larry Fitz. Okay, he's got like 0% body fat.
0: That's what I'm saying. But the bottom, this is buttocks. That's what we're talking about. 310.
5: I do a lot of things for this show. I'm not going to pull up a picture of Larry Fitzgerald's ass.
0: I asked him in uniform, just him in uniform. I didn't ask you to search anything that would lead to your laptop getting revoked. I just want a picture of Larry Fitz. That's it. That's what I'm saying.
1: This isn't.
0: I'm just saying, equal standard. Dudes feel comfortable going on the air talking about how hot this chick was.
1: Did Mr. Positive just say he was in a 4v1?
0: The dudes can have it happen to them too.
1: Did Mr. Positive, and we're just going to leave it at that. Can someone confirm that that's what he said? He was in a 4v1? For what?
0: Let's go to Noah, who's in Texas.
5: I think they were all on the same team.
0: 310-840-4910. Noah in Texas. Am I wrong on this?
1: That could be interpreted so many different ways.
6: I don't think you're wrong at all.
1: You know, where's this call coming from? Is this Texas?
6: This is Texas, by Fort Worth.
0: In Texas.
1: Look, the women in Texas are so horrible that I understand that this is where this conversation is going. It totally makes sense.
6: All right. I don't know about all
0: Noah,
6: that.
0: Noah, what do you got
6: you
0: for us?
6: You come to Fort Worth.
0: What do you got for us?
6: You come to Fort Worth.
1: Tell me about Fort Worth, brother. I need to know.
6: Man, them cowgirls and them short jean shorts, they're something else, I'll tell you what.
0: What are you? Yeah. Charles was only talking about San Antonio. He wasn't talking about everybody.
6: Oh, San Antonio sucks. I'm not
0: going to
6: lie.
0: There it is. Okay, Noah, what are your thoughts? What do you have for us? We have a show here. We have a clock. What's up?
6: That was all I wanted to talk about, man. You had a valid point. I just wanted to agree with him. I'm glad we got to talking.
0: Thank you.
6: For a little minute, though.
0: I appreciate that. No, thanks so much for the call, Noah. I appreciate the support.
6: We got
0: Linnell uncomfortable, which is hard. Thank you so much. Got Linnell uncomfortable, which is hard to do. Got D-Day worried about searching for Larry Fitzgerald photos. Man, this is exactly the type of show we should be doing late at night. 310-840-4910. If you want in on the program, including we're asking the question, what is the greatest story of this NFL offseason? In addition to that, one of the greatest voices in sports did not have a great moment earlier this week.
1: You're going to do it, aren't you?
0: And that's next.
7: His talents. Will the king continue to hang in Hollywood? Sign with Steph in Golden State? Join the Joker in Denver? Or come home to Cleveland? 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

0: calling me during Westwood One Sports Night on a Monday, Tuesday, or Wednesday night during the show? You've had all day to reach out.
1: Past midnight?
0: Past midnight? Are you kidding?
1: Who calls anybody past midnight?
0: What the hell? No. It's just a total disrespect for what I do for a living.
1: Oh.
0: I'm sorry.
1: Well, I thought your reaction was more related to where this show is kind of careened into a ditch, where we were talking about, I don't even know, oh, you had issue with a reporter noticing that Drake May is thick with two C's. And then I started to think, Drake May is trying to elevate up the quarterback ranks, nearly won the MVP last year, great young quarterback. But if he's trying to fall into the category of having that thing on him, that thing being his booty, that's catching Larry Fitzgerald, catching the center of the Jets that Mark Sanchez ran into, that's going to be very, very tough to do. And then you took issue with the fact that we can celebrate the male figure the same way that a lot of dudes on sports talk radio celebrate the female figure and sometimes do so in very bro-ish ways. And then that's led to the phone lines just exploding in a way that D-Day just told me in my ear, the phone lines have not ever exploded. So, 310-840-4910. We are taking calls on that subject, and we're also taking calls on what the best NFL offseason storyline has been. I also love the idea of just, if you're watching on YouTube or watching on X right now, just leaving the picture up of Larry Fitzgerald walking at the Pro Bowl with that thing on him. 310-840-4910. So I just like the opportunity of alternating topics here and seeing where it ends up, Linnell. And let's start with Mike in Ohio. Mike, you're on Westwood One Sports Night. Go right ahead, Mike.
2: All right, guys. I heard you guys talking about this this little conversation you guys got going on with Larry Fitzgerald and Rafael Nadal and all that. But I'm like, how can you guys have this conversation without the thick king, Kyle Lowry? You know? He got that.
0: Hey, Kyle Lowry. Hey, I ain't gonna lie. Kyle Lowry's a good pull, man.
2: Hey, he's up there, man. You know, the reason he's taking all them charges, you know, he got that cushion to break the fall, you know? He's out here, man. It's a different level, man. In terms of NBA, he got it on lock. Yeah.
0: The eagerness that our listener base has to talk about the male ass is just totally caught me off guard here tonight.
1: I think it's an untapped market. I don't think anybody has broached the subject, which means people have thoughts on it and they've never had a platform to speak about it. This is a question I have to the ladies out there. Like, is there a player that you circle and you're like, yeah, him, 100%, that guy? That's what I'm interested in. And I wonder if there's like a specific athlete that the training of the sport that they play elicits like attraction. Like in college, it used to be the baseball guys that always had the prettiest girls, you know, the prettiest wise golfers. That's generally one that you see. Hockey, big tree trunk thighs to be a hockey player. 310-840-4910 if you want in on the program. Jeff is in Dayton, Ohio. Let's go elsewhere in Ohio. What is the biggest offseason storyline in the NFL, Jeff?
3: Great to talk to you guys. Good shift. The Bengals' offensive and defensive line has vastly improved. You've got...
0: thank God.
3: I don't think you have a weakness on the other line. If
0: I agree.
3: You want to consider...
0: I'm a huge Cody Ford guy. I love Cody Ford.
3: Cody Ford might have 200 snaps this year. Come on. Yeah. You got OBJ Jr. and Amarius Mintz, who probably outside of Sewell might be considered the second best up and coming right tackle in the league. So the offensive line is set for Burrow. He's just got to stay healthy. Defensive line with Dexter Lawrence taking up double teams allows the rest of the line to do what they've been brought in to do, and that's just do their job, what they're expected to do. So I think, you know, the Bengals are favored 15 out of their 17 games this year. Only the Rams are favored in 16. So I could see the Bengals doing 13-4 this year. Thank you.
0: Yeah.
1: Thank you. Thank you.

0: I just love it. It's like a palate cleanser.
1: Yeah, that was like so
0: refreshing. He's like, I'm going to put all of this aside, and I need to tell you why the D-line and O-line of the Bengals, including the very thick with 2 C's, sexy Dexy, making it happen.
1: I feel like my contributions here in the last 10 minutes have just been totally non-existent because I am squirming over here. I am uncomfortable with a capital U. And I'm never at a loss for words. I didn't realize, first of all, calling the male ass, calling athletes ass, calling male athlete ass an untapped market may be the bar of the summer. I can't believe the places that this show has traveled to tonight.
2: I've come up with a new segment idea. We just need to have everybody give an ass, and then Josh has to rank all of the asses. If it's an untapped market, I want curvature. I want how you think it feels. Like, let's go deep here.
1: Little RTA,
0: don't
1: rate
0: speed
1: that
0: or
1: ass.
0: Comfort.
1: That's interesting.
0: Let's go to Mr. Realistic, who's in Massachusetts. Mr. Realistic, you're on Westwood One Sports Night. Go.
3: Yes, I agree with Linnell. We should keep men's butts untapped. And as far as butts go, I belong to the NBAA, no butt at all. And yes, I've gone a long time without Nookie Nookie, like 3 days. And she's like beautiful, and so is her seeing eye dog. And once I went 7 years, and then I
1: Hold
3: turned
1: on. You have to dump him. You have to dump him.
0: No, did you get him out.
1: Did you just, like, make a reference to you banging a seeing eye dog to go, I will see you all. This is what starts to make
0: no.
1: early.
0: No, hold on a sec.
1: I'm going to go back
0: go
1: on the audio.
0: Jay.
1: Oh, my
0: Let's
1: God.
0: Go to Jay in D.C. Jay.
1: Somebody
0: What's the
1: from
0: biggest
1: the DMV,
0: off-season storyline in the NFL this year?
1: Jay, don't judge me, bro. This is not me. You know me, Slim. You
0: Linnell.
1: Don't get down like this, bro. You know
0: Jay.
1: I don't get down
4: Linnell,
1: like this.
0: What is the biggest
4: Linnell,
0: off-season storyline in the NFL?
4: Hey, Linnell, that phone call you got, what you was upset about, that phone call, they called you offline to let you know, man, we got to shut down this conversation you're having online.
0: Jay, I asked you a question. What's the biggest off-season storyline in the NFL?
4: Well, the biggest off-season story is John Harbaugh. It ain't talking about a bunch of dudes' asses, that's for sure. It's John Harbaugh getting fired by Baltimore, and since I'm a Skins fan, a Commanders fan, I hated the fact that the Giants hired him. And Linnell, I'm glad you're against this because I know Doc sleep right now. Doc wouldn't appreciate this at all, man. So I'm not going to tell him about this tomorrow when you know at work.
1: No,
4: I'm gonna leave this.
1: He listens on replay every morning. Right. He'll hear it. Unfortunately.
4: Oh, we going to work well.
0: Well,
4: he'll
0: no,
4: be pretty
0: here's
4: upset
0: the thing.
4: About this.
0: I'm trying.
1: OG in an early retirement.
0: I'm trying my best, Jay. Appreciate your call.
1: You're not trying.
0: I'm trying to be a conductor. I'm trying to, like, on one end have, like, the instrument where the conversation about male buttocks and whatever the hell, whatever the hell was on that last call is happening.
1: Y'all
0: and
1: didn't
0: then
1: hear
0: also
1: what he said?
0: Just NFL takes. Just NFL takes. Like, I'm trying to be the conductor and have these things happen in concert with each other. It's what I'm trying to do.
1: You think I'm uncomfortable and nervous. Look at Denton. Peek down at the bottom of the stream and look at it.
0: I can't see it. It's very dark.
2: I'm having fun with this conversation. I mean, Josh is going full in like it's a new character. We have conspiracy Josh, and now we have like borderline bisexual. I care about a lot of men's ass Josh.
0: Well, no, it's equal opportunist. It's like trying to be respectful, you know.
1: I actually think your heart was in the right place. It was when this conversation originated. Like you were trying to, you know, be an equal opportunity radio host. Everyone gets an evaluation from us. We don't discriminate in terms of our evals. I am here in this situation, and I'll be honest. I'll draw my line in the sand. It'll be the only time I discriminate, unless it's Bryce Young and short quarterbacks or short guards. I can't. This is I am literally, now we got people from the DMV calling and judging me off of it. This is asinine, no pun intended.
5: Hey, I like that. You know, Drake May, some would say he was ass in the Super Bowl. 310-840.
1: I'm such a toddler, dog. Why am I laughing at you? You wicked witch. This is awful.
5: Let's go to Andrew, who's in North Kakalaki. You're on Westwood One Sports Night. Go, Andrew.
6: Yeah, man. What y'all doing, man? You talking about the end? Talking about being an instrument? I mean, what's going on, man?
5: Composer, I'm a conductor, Clemens, man. A conductor. I was
6: just a conductor. Well, what's going on with the caboose, man? You keep talking about all that stuff. I mean, man, I was out at the bar, man, South Central Clemens, man, just, you know, trying to holler at some girls. Winnell knows what I'm talking about. I chopped it up with him a couple weeks ago. He knows the game. Josh, game, you've been out bro. The game for a while. I don't know what's going on, man. Maybe
1: he's been out the game
6: up.
1: So damn long. He's playing a new one.
6: I mean, you know, no, like he's got this new character. I don't know.
5: It's called.
6: I don't know
5: confident,
6: what main event you're going to get into. What's going on, Josh?
5: No, I'm just. I'll tell you what's going on, Andrew. I appreciate.
1: Y'all need to
5: I'm
1: understand.
5: Just, like, confident in his sexuality, Josh Graham. That's what.
1: If
5: it
1: this
5: is
1: the last time y'all hear from me because that man referenced doing just ungodly things to a seeing eye dog. y'all totally missed that, bro. How did everyone
5: I didn't hear it.
1: Miss this dude came on this show tonight? And I'm embarrassed because this is my show, too. He talked about doing, like, come on. I don't even know if I can repeat
5: our
1: it.
5: Show. It's our show. I mean, you keep repeating it, but it's our show.
1: Well, because I don't think it's getting the proper attention that it deserves.
5: DJ's in Baltimore. 310-840-4910. DJ, what's the biggest NFL offseason storyline?
1: D-Day's about to he's about to cuss you the hell out.
7: Man, I still think that Max Crosby flop is one of the biggest stories, man.
1: Scoring Ravens, man. Scoring Ravens.
7: And one more thing. That's great. I see why Mr. Positive is so positive.
5: Thank you, DJ. That's a great call. No doubt. Oh. Excellent. I love it.
1: Josh, what the hell, dog? Oh, my Lord. Have mercy, man.
5: The people are interested.
1: No,
5: topic,
1: you are.
5: The lines are jumping.
1: 310-8. Hey, notice they're all. I'm documenting every call location tonight. Whatever region gets the most calls tonight, you're going to have a punishment for me. Ohio, you're already off to a bad start. We haven't seen the phones ring in Ohio like this since the Dexter Lawrence trade, damn it. And now we start talking about men's asses. And
5: what
1: all
5: are you
1: of a sudden, Ohio's in the house. I mean, are we
5: What's
1: kidding?
5: Wrong with that, Linnell? What's wrong?
1: What's wrong? Is that what you're asking?
5: Just telling, man. No, nothing's wrong with that. It's all good, Linnell.
1: This is worse than Abdul Carter's dumbass.
5: Yeah. Yeah. Who's talking asses now? Linnell has.
1: I'm not calling
5: hockey...
1: his booty dumb either. Like, that's not what I was saying.
5: Linnell has a hockey segment.
1: Well, now I might not have a job
5: if
1: after you keep doing this. This
5: is incredible. Linnell has a hockey commentary he wants to bring to the show. I don't know if it's the best thing we'll do this hour, but it might be. Next.
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12: A Better Life with Dr. Sanjay Gupta.
13: Making sure your kids get enough sleep. It's one of the most important things you can do for them as a parent, and yet it's often overlooked. Not only does sleep in the early years set the stage for mental and physical health, it also creates the foundation for how one sleeps later in life. That's according to the National Sleep Foundation. Now, that organization recommends 14 to 17 hours a night for newborns, 12 to 15 for infants, 11 to 14 for toddlers, 10 to 13 for preschoolers, and 9 to 11 for school-aged children. When it's age appropriate, start by talking to your kids about why sleep is important. It helps their body grow, helps their brains learn, helps their mood stay steady. Don't underestimate the importance of a routine. You can even narrate what you're doing step by step to help them along the way. I'm Dr. Sanjay Gupta, helping you live a better life.
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0: But now I'm going to give this one last try. There's a faction of people wanting to still talk about the beauty of the male figure. Specifically the rumpus portion of the human anatomy, the male anatomy. And then there's a portion that wants to tell us what the biggest off-season storyline in the NFL is. So I just want to orchestrate it like music and see where we arrive at. Because last segment, the music didn't hit. We're like sitting in the studio. I feel like Dr. Dre. I'm like moving different rails up and down on the board, trying to get the right mix. So let's see if we can do better here with the calls, starting with Tyrone, who's in Cleveland. 310-840-4910.
1: What is up with Ohio, Tyrone, dog?
0: What is your NFL story of the offseason? Off to a great start. Tyrone, can you hear us?
2: Yeah, I hear you. NFL offense, like I said, I was thinking about how the Browns should do on the Shador and Deshaun Watson intake. I want to know how they go figure out which one to play on the actual preseason. Like, Shador's the good guy. Then you got Deshaun. They spent like over $2 million. It's just a bunch with him. But we got Shador coming up and. The Browns is not doing enough behind him. So I don't really want to see
0: I'm experiencing major deja vu right now. Have we had this conversation before, you and I?
2: I don't know. Okay. I don't think so.
0: I feel like we had. I appreciate the call. I say split the reps down the middle. That's what I think. Linnell,
1: no. You know how I feel about it. You know what Deshaun Watson is. You know what Deshaun Watson is. At this point, like, Shador needs all the reps to properly evaluate what he is. I don't think you get a real gauge on what he is without giving him, I'm not going to say all the reps, but a majority of them. Definitely shouldn't be 50-50. Definitely shouldn't be 50-50. And I'll say this, every time I get a chance to praise the Browns, I'm going to do it because I'm one of the only people in America that think they're going to make the playoffs this year. say what you want about what they have been as an organization over the past 20-plus years.
0: And I will.
1: This offseason alone, what they have done to uplift a young quarterback should be applauded. From the revamped offensive line to revamping the wide receiver room to adding more additions to the defense. Like, I love everything that Cleveland's done this offseason, and I think this is it. If you're Shador Sanders, like, I hope you got your chin strap buckled tight, because there are no more excuses. If you fail in this situation, if you don't play well in this environment, then you probably just don't have it. You probably just don't have it.
0: Let's go to Mike, who's in Illinois. Mike, go right ahead. You're on Westwood One Sports.
1: Mike!
3: Yeah, I think the biggest topic for me is the Mike Grable scandal.
0: Okay.
3: On the NFL side. And as far as the other topic...
1: Is someone calling you right now? Is that a cell phone ringing in your background?
0: I think it's like his car.
3: No.
0: Like maybe like a turn signal or something.
1: Okay,
0: what was your thought on the other subject?
3: And on the other subject, you've got to be secure in your manhood. There's firemen's calendars, policemen's calendars that are put out all the time. And lastly, you're talking about the wrong Drake. If you were talking about the
0: Let's go! Let's go, Mike! Let's go, Mike!
1: God forbid I there have a tremendous Mike. Taste in music. God forbid that I show some love to our friends north of the border. You're not going to get me to say anything nice about the sorry-ass Canadians. And I mean the hockey team, not the actual residents of Canada.
0: Wow. I love that. Let's go back to Ohio. That's where Jamal is. Jamal... 310-840-4910. Biggest offseason in the NFL offseason is?
4: Carolina Panthers. And that's the reason is because Bryce Young's ex-girlfriend just had a baby with Tyrese Maxey, so he's going to go off this season coming
1: up. Wait,
4: what? Yep.
1: Oh! Hey, Tyrese Maxey. Can you repeat that again?
4: I'm going to tell you one more time. Bryce Young's ex-girlfriend that cheated on him with Tyrese Maxey just had a baby with him today.
1: Hold on. Let me go to the IG.
4: Hey, allegedly. Do your research, man. Do your research.
1: I'm going to Graham. Tyrese Maxey.
0: I've heard this kind of... Allegedly. This is the part
1: Can you blame her?
0: Bryce Young's rump versus Tyrese Maxey. Go.
4: Hey, I'm just saying Tyrese Maxey is a dog, but hey, Bryce Young's going to have a great season, so I'm going to say this one's going to hurt him.
1: Do we have the name of the ex?
0: Bryce Young got his girl took by
1: Tyrese Maxey. That's like a major L for every NFLer out there. Losing your chick to a dude from a different sport, the paper's a little bit different in the NBA now. It's a little bit of a different tax bracket. And one guy's taller than the other, just saying.
0: Now that we're talking about potential what women look like, Linnell all of a sudden's like, oh, what's her IG? What up?
1: Because I wanted to see who we were talking about. I did. Like, and I think Tyrese Maxey's what, 6'2"? Bryce Young's 5'11"? Women may say, you know, size doesn't matter in a certain area, but it damn sure matters in terms of height. I'll tell you that. Sorry, short kings out there. There's someone for you, too.
0: I'm 5'6", but the money says I'm 6'5". 310-840-4910 if you want in on the program.
1: You are probably... We called... Who did you compare... Did you compare him to... Who did you compare to Creed Denton from The Office?
0: Darnold. Oh, we're talking about Bryce. Who are we talking about?
5: Mr. Positive was Creed.
1: You compared Positive to Creed. Who is this guy? Who is the man? Josh Graham, you are... What's his name, dog? I'm blanking on him. You're
0: confident in his manhood.
1: You're... What's his face, dog? Why am I blanking on this, Denton?
0: Think about it while I go to Kyle.
1: You know who I'm talking
0: about. Kyle in Ohio. 310-840-4910. Kyle, what is the biggest offseason storyline in the NFL?
6: Hey, what's up, guys?
1: What's up, dude?
6: So, man, I'm from Pittsburgh originally, but I live in Cincinnati now, man. And I heard that dude on the radio earlier talking about the Bengals are going to win 15 games. They got Dexter Lawrence. Like, come on, man. Dexter Lawrence had 14 solo tackles and a half sack last year. He really going to make them that much better?
1: Just because he had a half sack didn't mean he wasn't impactful as a pass rusher, pal.
6: Did you watch the Bengals defense last year?
1: I did.
6: Yeah, so you think Dexter Lawrence is going to make them win 14 games? Come on, man.
1: This is just you being an irrational Browns fan, so you're,
6: no,
1: you're,
6: listen,
1: you're illogically hated.
6: I moved to Cincinnati in 2005. Back then, they didn't even have games on TV because they didn't have enough fans to show up. That's when they used to be blacked out. And I remember they went to the Super Bowl in 2021, and all of a sudden, oh, my God, they're contenders. They're the next dynasty. They ain't made the playoffs in 3 years. Like, what are we doing?
1: They're in a loaded conference. I don't like the Bengals slander because they're another one of my teams that I was pretty high on going into this thing. They've had one of the best off seasons in the NFL. They have revamped their defensive front and front seven. They added Brian Cook from the Kansas City Chiefs. They've made noise.
6: But I mean, Jonathan Allen's like 37 years old. What does he do anymore? I mean,
1: Jonathan Allen is going to hand clap the Bengals to death. You let anybody miss a tackle.
6: I'm telling you, I call Bengals fans who dorks, right? Every time they get a player, he's the best player in the world, and then he leaves, and he's not no good. Like, I mean, Trey Henderson, oh, he's so good, let's pay him. He leaves, they're like, oh, he wasn't no good anyways. We didn't need him. Like, come on, man.
1: Sounds like every delusional sports fan across the country.
0: It's good to hear from you.
1: Andy Bernard is Josh Graham. You are Andy Bernard, and without a shadow of a doubt. I mean, Andy Bernard.
0: Ed Helms in The Hangover first, because he had a tooth that he pulled out in that movie. Same tooth that I lost. It was knocked out with a BB gun when I was a kid by my brother.
1: Your brother must hate you. He shot you in the mouth with a BB gun?
0: No, he didn't shoot me.
1: I would have beat his ass with a gun
0: and it chipped my tooth. It was like
1: I would have beat my second grade brother's ass.
0: Mm-hmm. Great stuff. I think that puts a bow on this subject. We have Lamar Jackson sound, and Linnell has hockey analysis to bring to us. Next.
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16: A Better Life with Dr. Sanjay Gupta.
17: Breast cancer is the most common cancer among women in the world. And according to a new study out of the University of Washington School of Medicine, an estimated 3.5 million cases a year are expected by 2050. Now, the good news is we've gotten so much better at screening, earlier detection, and cutting-edge treatments in many countries, including here in the United States. 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And remember this, you should start getting mammograms. 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

0: BDOT, the most entertaining guest in sports talk, is going to join us 20 minutes from now. Linnell, our question of the night, what is the biggest NFL offseason storyline? Is your answer Vrabel and Rossini, or would you go another direction?
1: Yeah, I'm going Vrabel Rossini. It's really hard not to go with that, but I keep going back to the most, I guess, the most under-talked about storyline that really should be taking the cake. If it wasn't for, excuse me, guys, if it wasn't for this Mike Vrabel, Diana Rossini saga, the return of one Patrick, we would be on Mahomes' watch every damn day. We would be searching and thirsty for an update on his ACL rehab, man. And we got video evidence of him today. That, to me, is the biggest story, man. How does
0: it would be
1: the best quarterback in football return, man?
0: It would be like Anchorman, Panda Watch, but every day, rather than us getting an update on the panda, we'd be getting an update on Patrick Mahomes. Mahomes Watch.
1: Is Panda Watch like only, but I'm sorry, Mike Vrabel, I'm sidebarring us again. We have baby pandas in D.C. at the zoo, and like, they always get like random names, and there's panda watching on Fox 5 all the time. Is it the same thing? What happened in Anchorman?
0: Really? They do panda watch in real life?
1: Mm-hmm. That's a real thing in D.C. Yeah, they watch pandas.
0: This is... Oh, I didn't know this.
1: I think the current baby panda,
0: I thought it was just an Anchorman bit.
1: It's like Zhao Pao or something like that was the last baby panda that we watched.
0: Making fun of the news business in the 70s. Today we spell redemption.
1: There we go.
0: R-O-N. 310-840-4910. Biggest offseason storyline in the NFL. Let's go to Chance in Alabama. Chance, what's the storyline you think of first?
1: Blitz, Bama, blitz.
2: I mean, it's definitely the variable thing. But, like, as far as on-field goals, it kind of stole my thunder. It's Mahomes coming back. You know, he's the greatest quarterback going right now in most people's opinion. I think going into next year, my number one quarterback would be Josh. But I think another alternative storyline would be Josh Allen bouncing back. Just the return of Burrow being healthy, just the great quarterback play in the AFC specifically that we're going to see. I'm looking forward to that. And as far as the whole booty thing, I just got to say, Yager, man, I don't know what you guys are talking about, like, specifically.
1: Are you talking about Jahmyr Yager?
2: Dude, he used his ass.
0: Jahmyr Yager has a dunk. When he played. For sure.
2: I'm just talking about how he used it in the game, man. I'm not talking about how it looks. But, man, he'd use that thing. No one could get around his big ass. No one could get around him. It was like a freaking dump truck. Go watch some highlights, man. He used that thing crazy.
0: Washington Capitals legend, Jahmyr Yager, Pittsburgh Penguin. I like that. This is the part where I need to remind people, thank you, Chance, from Bama, that there was a big portion of an hour that was taken up by us talking about the male figure and Larry Fitzgerald and Drake May being asked about his tush. How did we not even bring up the tush push at any point of that hour, or the big dumper in Seattle? It just didn't come up. You know, honestly, tap chest, that's on me. It's on me as a host, and I take full responsibility for it. Linnell is staring bullets into me right now, so to cheer him up, let's go to Johnny in the VA. 310-840-4910. That's not far from where the space Linnell occupies. Johnny, what is the best story in the NFL offseason?
3: Well, I'm not trying to make Linnell feel better, but it's definitely Jane Daniels and him being injured. But I do got to take away Linnell's Commanders fan, like tag. He's not a Commanders fan no more. This dude glosses over Dak Prescott, and you've been glossing over Dak Prescott all summer in the Dallas Cowboys, man. I was going to try and call you here a few weeks ago, but it's like, dude, what's going on? You're not the Linnell I
0: said it to
3: know.
0: Him, too. Like, hey, Johnny. Johnny, I usually back up my guy, but Johnny. I said it to Linnell. He's been glossing the Cowboys all offseason. That's true.
1: Two guys sound like wannabe millennials. It's glazing, first and foremost. And sorry for being honest and objective about the Dallas Cowboys, Johnny. They're a good
3: But you're
1: football
3: not being
1: team.
3: Honest and objective, dude.
1: How?
3: The dude has made money. He sucks. He's overrated. The dude has made money off the backs of the Giants and the Commanders. Like, dude, I would throw 5,000 yards if I had to play them four times a year. Our defense has been garbage forever, dude. He is completely overrated. In the playoffs, he chokes. He vomits on himself. How do you not see this? Like, I'm asking for real. It's like, genuinely.
1: And I'll answer. Dak Prescott is the most underappreciated quarterback in the NFL. His mastery of Dallas's offense, he's one of the last of a dying breed in terms of having full command of the offense at the line of scrimmage, checking in and out of runs, sliding protections. Dak Prescott is the mitochondria of the damn Dallas Cowboys offense. Montgomery County Public Schools, stand the hell up!
0: Mitochondria.
1: Yeah. Acid mitochondria.
0: Osmosis Jones over here.
1: That's what we get here tonight on Westwood One Sports Night. Acid mitochondria.
0: It's amazing.
1: But no, his understanding, his handling of the offense, he's a damn genius. I expect Dallas to be really good this year if they're able to stay healthy and get some pass rush. By the way, everyone's looking for, you know, Commanders clips out of Ashburn. I saw a clip out of Oxnard. Donovan Azaraku's put on like 20 pounds. Just saying. That's my guy for year two. I think Donovan Azaraku's going to go crazy this year.
0: Some might say he's thick with two C's. 310-840.
1: He's literally an undersized pass rusher. What are you talking about? Now you're reaching at this point.
0: He picked up 20 pounds. You know, just saying. 310-840-4910. Let's go to Steve, who's in Stockton. Steve. You're on Westwood One Sports Night. Steve, what's the biggest offseason storyline in the NFL?
4: Yo, thank you for having me, man. I'm a big Raider fan here, and I got to say, man, whoever thinks that the Raiders situation, the improvement of their situation, like, isn't the biggest deal of the offseason, that's just being an absolute hater. When you look at what they did, you know, with the Kubiak thing, I mean, that was the number one, the most coveted coach that was out there, basically, that, you know,
0: other
4: right?
0: than Harbaugh.
4: And they got him and
0: other
4: they,
0: than
4: and,
0: Harbaugh.
4: Well, no, I don't know. I respectfully
0: more
4: disagree
0: people,
4: with
0: more
4: that.
0: More people wanted John Harbaugh. That guy might be a future Hall of Fame coach. But other than him, sure. Coordinators, fine.
4: Harbaugh is like, you know, he's one of those dudes. I think the Niners are silly for letting him go, you know. And I understand the value he brings
0: I'm
4: to
0: talking
4: the Chargers,
0: about John.
4: I hate that.
0: I'm talking about John going from the Ravens to the Giants. That's what I'm talking about.
4: Oh, man. Well, I thought there was like only three. How many of them are there?
1: How many
0: there are
1: two them
0: Harbaugh.
1: Are there
0: Jim Harbaugh was in San Francisco and then went to Michigan and now is with the Chargers. John has been coaching the Ravens the last 20 years, pretty much. He got fired and then got hired by the Giants.
1: Mr. Raider fan, you're going to think I'm rage baiting you. If your team doesn't start Kirk Cousins, you won't be as good. I think Fernando Mendoza should sit for the entire campaign.
4: I totally agree.
1: Sit until he grows a cool gene in his body. And then at that point, maybe we can free him and let him play quarterback.
0: But by the way, you should know this about my guy, Linnell, Steve. He's a Fernando Mendoza hater, though. That's true.
4: Why? I don't understand. Is it because he's just too perfect? And
1: because he wasn't the best player in the draft, and they drafted him because they needed a quarterback. Like, just a bad decision by the organization.
4: Look what he did against the best competition in college football.
1: He had the best team in college football, too, pal. It ain't going to be 72.
0: It's Indiana you're talking about, not Ohio State.
1: It ain't going to be 72 and sunny out in Las Vegas when you're getting harassed by the Broncos, when you're getting harassed by the Chargers, and when Chris Jones is breathing down your neck. Every time Fernando Mendoza was pressured last year, it's the number one knock I have against him. He did not perform well in adverse situations. He just didn't.
0: Appreciate the call from him. I think we could do one more on NFL offseason storylines. 310-840-4910, because I need to get Linnell's hockey takes before we get to grammar school, because that's his form of grammar school, was, you know, being baptized in the waters, not of Lake Minnetonka, shout out to Prince, but maybe Canadian waters, talking about my Carolina Hurricanes facing the Montreal Canadiens tonight. So let's go to Adam, who's in Wisconsin. Adam, you're on Westwood Sports Night. What's the biggest story of the NFL offseason?
1: Hey, Adam. Packers suck, by the way.
0: What? What are we doing? That's not how we welcome guests to the show. just saying their team sucks before they even talk?
1: I said it as I was looking in the bottom right corner of my team's chat at When Oliver Popular. It was directed at him as well.
0: I was told in my ear that he just dropped. You might have just offended a guest in our home. A guest who was kind enough to join the program and offer some insight. Maybe on the Packers in Wisconsin. You just said his team sucked before we could hear from him.
1: I was accurate. The Packers are the worst team in the NFC North.
0: But why? He might not have been a Packer fan. Why are we coming out of the box saying that?
1: If you have made the awful choice to live in the terrible place of Wisconsin.
0: What are you doing right now?
1: And you're not a Packer fan. Like, what are you doing? What are you going to you torture
0: Milwaukee's
1: yourself?
0: A great city.
1: You torturing yourself with the Bucks? Is that what you're doing with that fraud?
0: They won a title 5 years ago. When's the last time your Wizards made the playoffs?
1: Do you have a basketball team in Charlotte?
0: I don't root for the team in Charlotte. I don't have an NBA team.
1: This bit that you do, like you're not a homer. Like I've never. Let's pull the curtain all the way back.
0: Dude,
1: here tonight.
0: I told you, I'm wearing
1: Panther
0: an
1: fan.
0: Orioles T-shirt.
1: You're a Hurricane
0: fan. I'm a Hurricanes fan. I'm not anti-homer. I'm telling you the teams I like. I'm being full disclosure.
1: You like Duke and Carolina. you like them all. And NC State and East Carolina. Your alma mater, by the way, right?
0: Okay. Linnell, I feel like you're filibustering because I need you to tell me.
1: Oh, you wanted my
0: analysis.
1: Can we get
0: Canes
1: some production
0: up
1: for this?
0: 3-1 Eastern Conference final. No. No.
1: Can we get some like skates on the ice? No. Maybe during the stupid ass 18-minute intermission that they take in between periods. What a stupid concept by a stupid sport. Why in the hell does hockey take 18 minutes in between each session to start playing again?
0: They have to clean the ice, Linnell.
1: I've ever seen. And now, I've been wanting to get to this all night. Denton, I'm sorry. And all of our other folks out there that are, you know, follically challenged out there. That bald-ass Michael Jordan couldn't give NBC more than an hour with Mike Tirico, yet Wayne Gretzky, arguably the greatest athlete of all time, is on the damn conference finals desk all series long, every week,
0: or
1: every other day. I think it's crazy. I will say this. There were a couple of things that I really enjoyed about tonight. From like an actual hockey standpoint.
0: Sure.
1: I thought, and maybe this is because it's, what, game five of the Eastern Conference Finals, potentially, or game four. This is because it's game four of the Eastern Conference Finals.
0: I'm going to put my jersey on while you're getting here.
1: There was, and I give a lot of credit to hockey players out there. I say it all the time. I once went on like a drunk ice skating date. It was awful. Those dudes and the speeds at which they skate and the physicality and the way they're slamming Bamas off the wall, it is a actual car crash on ice, what you're watching in hockey. I give them all the credit in the world. The onslaught that we saw, what was it, Josh? Like three goals in the span of like 2.5 to 3 minutes? Yeah. Something
0: into
1: ridiculous.
0: Into the first period.
1: Mm-hmm. If every hockey game went down like that, maybe I'd watch more. Maybe I'd watch more. That was exciting. It got my heart racing, partially because you were literally convulsing through the phone. But like,
0: yeah.
1: it was lit, man. I can't lie. Something else that I really liked, and maybe like the NFL can lean into this more, the NBA can lean into this a little bit more. The whole like presentation of watching Montreal come out. And just the whole bit of, like, the fire thing. I don't know how to describe it. But, like,
0: they lit the flame where you had
1: they
0: a
1: lit
0: legend
1: the flame.
0: Come out.
1: You know, it just
0: Yara
1: Halak. It made it feel big is the best way that I would put it. It had all the big game feels. I just think it's crazy. Like, every other sports legend should be ashamed that Wayne Gretzky gives that much time to hockey coverage, yet – I mean, if it doesn't have I'm going to use this time to slander Michael Jordan because I don't think he's the greatest of all time. I think he's an absolute fraud.
0: A fraud?
1: Yes.
0: 100%. What?
1: I think it's crazy how unavailable he makes himself to the game and his unwillingness to continue to push the game forward. It's like he thinks he's bigger than the program. No, you're just Michael Jordan, and you played against a bunch of unathletic dudes.
0: Wow.
1: Yeah. Eat that.
0: There's
1: 40 Linnell's and over
0: hockey
1: club.
0: Coverage punctuated by Michael Jordan slander. 3-1-0.
1: There you go, Mike. Shout out to Mike. Man.
0: Let's go, Mike. 310-840-4910 if you want in. Rapid fire. Sean in Virginia. Best NFL offseason storyline. Rapid fire, Sean. Go.
5: Well, of course, I'm going to go with, you know, the Josh Jacobs thing that just came out. But I called in general to the last caller in regards to Linnell that I've been listening to you, Mr. Linnell, youngest in charge, since you got on the radio. And I'm going to have to call Doc on this. I'm thinking you're sounding like a Cowboys fan. You know, I don't understand why this admiration for the Cowboys is
0: left hand down.
1: You're
5: down in poor Graham for his love of Bryce Young.
1: I'm downing Josh Graham for his love of Moody. What is Moody? Male booty. Egregious levels
5: and
1: amounts
5: about anybody's
1: of
5: booty. But
0: I don't
5: in general,
0: love booty. I
5: I've been
0: acknowledge
5: listening to this
0: booty.
5: Show and I like That's this show and all, but to every Thank time you. I call, it sounds like that you are a fan of the Cowboys.
1: I'm not a Cowboys.
5: That hurts my feelings.
1: Excuse me for just having honest,
0: feelings,
1: objective, unbiased honest. Commentary. I'm unbiased. I'm objective. I'm a straight shooter. I have no dog in the fight when it comes to this national platform. I must be unbiased despite my burgundy and gold themed background that I have.
0: We do have a Cowboy fan that's going to join us in B-Dot in just a few minutes. This is supposed to be rapid fire. We're doing it poorly. Jim is in New Hampshire. Jim, what is
1: Jim.
0: Your NFL
6: offseason? What's up, my friend?
0: Best storyline, yeah.
6: Hey, I just want to touch base. My Cleveland Browns, I think they did a lot this year.
1: Yeah,
6: you get
1: Jim.
6: A great O-line. I think they're going to turn it around with Watson. Can you guys elaborate on that?
1: See, I don't know if it'll be with Watson. They're going to turn it around with somebody. Isn't Watson like some sort of AI tool? I'm totally all over the place. But I know there's an AI tool out there named Watson. I think it's IBM has Watson. But whoever, I'll continue to say, every Browns fan that calls into this show and wants to beat their chest about what Andrew Berry and company did to uplift that offense this offseason, you have at it, pal. I am in lockstep with you. I think the Browns are making the playoffs.
0: Linnell, I disagree with that, but I'm happy you're here with that stance.
1: Yeah.
0: B-Dot is going to take me to grammar school. He's the most entertaining guest in sports talk, and you'll find out why next.
7: 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He's been on IR the last 19 months. And now, the front runner to be the Browns starter. But Shedeur Sanders and Dylan Gabriel are coming for the job. As always, the quarterback carousel in Cleveland is one to watch. Westwood One Sports.
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24: 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Here's Josh Graham and Linnell Willingham.
0: Westwood One Sports Night. Dot, before we get to grammar school, our normal buffoonery, nonsense portion of the conversation. Yes, it's buffoonery.
25: It's not buffoonery. You just don't know anything.
26: Right.
25: That doesn't make it buffoonery.
26: That part.
0: Well, it's buffoonery on my part, I suppose, if I don't know these things. How about we hit on the NBA Finals, or perhaps that NBA Finals matchup being set in the minds of many? The Knicks, a week from tonight, will be there. Do you believe the Western Finals to be finished? A done deal?
26: No, absolutely not. I still feel like they have that force that cannot be reckoned with, which is Wemby. And once Wemby realizes that he is a force that cannot be unstoppable, he's an unstoppable force. Once he realizes that, the cheat code is activated, man. Now, again, I don't know if he'll be able to click it on in this series, but if he does, I can see them sweeping the damn Knicks. But, yeah, I can, Josh. I'm sorry. I really can. Like, and
0: what about OKC?
26: Like,

0: The one thing that I say he's got to improve on up here, man, he shouldn't be shooting 7 shots and a half.
1: I'm okay with what he said there. Notice he compared Wimby to Michael Jordan, not to LeBron James. It's interesting because you could actually beat LeBron's team. You can't beat Michael's team in the finals.
2: But to that same point now, I just got into a whole debate about this too, because I feel like the unstoppable player baton was passed from Michael Jordan to LeBron James, and now it's being passed to Wimby. And my Kobe fans are like, wait, what about Kobe? And I understand Kobe was a force, no doubt about it, but there was never a run where Kobe was like, LeBron was something we had never seen before, a la Michael Jordan, a la Wimby. Kobe was Michael Jordan 2.0. He was a great version of MJ, but we had seen it already. We had never seen 265, 6'7", 6'8", playing point guard, dunking, playing the big. We had never seen that before, like LeBron. The same way we've never seen 7'5", man. 7'5", step backs, pull-up threes, dunking from the free throw line, mid-game. Like, it's insane what this dude does.
1: Yeah, this is me as a college football fan. You sound like the college football playoff committee member when it was a 4-team field, saying, look how many 5-star recruits this team has, and look how great. Well, then why did they lose more games than this team did? Don't tell me how talented you are. What are the results? And Michael Jordan had the best results.
2: Absolutely. And the regular season, when you talk about the Spurs and the OKC Thunder, who had the best results?
1: Mm-hmm. It is B-Dot who's with us here. We are thinking a lot about the Western Conference Finals, which will tip off tomorrow. But the reason that we have Dot with us here is to play a little game we call Grammar School. By the way, D-Day, might need some research on this. Maybe you could text us this. You said the word Allah a lot during that last answer, and it had me thinking, where does that come from? Linnell, have you ever thought about that? Like, where does that Allah come from? As like, for example, Allah.
0: So are you trying to get me canceled? You want me to say Lahi or something?
1: No, like he said, okay. Allah.
0: You really like the phrase, Allah.
1: Yeah, like the.
0: Not
1: like
0: the extraterrestrial being. Okay.
1: No. So see if we can get an answer on that.
0: I don't know where it comes from. I like saying Ali better because shout out Muhammad. But yeah, you know.
1: Ali Boumaye. Let's
0: Ali Boumaye.
1: Grammar school started. Okay, explain the rules of grammar school to those who might be uninitiated.
2: It's very simple, man. I give Josh three words or phrases that are heavily used in the urban demographic. If he can get two or more correct, then he gets a satisfactory grade in grammar school. Now, before we start today, I would like to apologize to my good friend L-Dub, because on last episode, I told him that, you know, I'd heard the Drake and, you know, like I listened to like the first 4 or 5 tracks. And after that, it was, I would like to retract that ridiculousness that I spoke to. I would like to jump on the train of this is an amazing album. I've been doing track after track after track, Shebang and Atlanta this. And I'm just really, really enjoying the Drake album in totality. I've only heard Iceman. Yeah. I have not heard the other two.
0: What do you need to worry about?
2: Yeah, but I've really enjoyed it. Sorry, D-Day, I apologize. I know you're probably upset as hell behind the scenes right now, but I just want to say the Drake album is hot fire. All right, so with that being said,
1: I love that he says
0: he called it hot fire.
1: He's like, I haven't had time to get to Habidi or whatever the hell the other one's called. No one can remember.
2: No. Okay, so with that being said, what we have today is Toronto slang.
0: Oh, yeah.
2: For my folk Drake, do right and kill everything. Yeah. Today's episode is sponsored by Toronto, T-Dot, a.k.a. The Six. Up first, Josh, if somebody is beacon, B-E-A-K-I-N, beacon, what are they doing?
0: Better not come my way, Josh. I'll tell you, I'm from Maryland. I'm not from The Six.
1: I feel like I know what this is. I think I've heard this before.
2: I think you're
1: beacon. I think it means you're sticking your nose into something. Like, oh, you're beacon. Like, it's your beak that's sticking out.
2: Is that your final answer?
1: Yeah.
2: That's incorrect. God dang it. So God.
1: Smiling. You were smiling. It made me
0: think. The way that you attempt to use context clues, though, has got to be applauded. I'd give you all the credit in the world. Beaking, though?
2: Why I thought he would get it, because beacon, it means talking too much. You're doing too much talking. You need to shut up. Your beacon.
1: Your nose, it's your mouth.
2: Yes.

0: gosh, Josh.
1: That's tough, Josh. I will say this, like, I'm your lifeline. And I'm normally, like, my track record as a lifeline is, like, undefeated, low-key. I have nothing for you today. And I normally say that in jest. I genuinely have nothing for you today.
2: If I do well on this, I'm gonna put the hockey helmet back on. Or if I lose, I'll put the hockey helmet
1: you
2: on.
1: You are not getting that big-ass head and that little-ass helmet. There's no
2: It'll happen.
0: You're gonna pass out.
2: If I lose grammar school, then that's something that might need to happen. B-Dot's with us. That's Linnell Willingham. I'm Josh Graham. Westwood One Sports Night. I got to get 2 out of 3 right. D-Day texted me, Allah is – it came from France. That's the degree of research that we got. I got a text. It came from France. I appreciate that.
0: Thanks, D-Day.
2: Okay. What is the next grammar school word?
0: All right. If someone is cheesed – C-H-E-E-S-E-D. They're cheesed. What does that mean?
1: Mom's them cheesed. I'm just using the accent. I don't know what it means, Josh. Do not. I'm telling you, I don't know this one. And I'm not lying.
2: Cheesed. See, I was ready to jump in because I thought for sure you were saying cheese in. Like, we know what cheese in is.
0: Yeah, that's
2: somebody is cheesed.
0: Yeah, they're cheesed.
1: Miss Rachel.
2: I'm going to say cheesed means that.
0: It's an emotion.
2: Mine's okay, then cheese. I'm going to say that somebody is really happy that they're it's deriving cheesing. Like, you're shaking your head, Linnell. I need to get this right to have a shot. Like, do you have any better ideas?
1: I just continue to lack confidence in you with this segment.
2: You know it? Do you know it?
1: I'm from Maryland, not from Toronto. I rep the 6.
2: I'm not from Toronto. Why am I being held to a ridiculous standard?
0: Yeah, you might know it, Linnell, because you're a Drake fan. You're a Drake fan, Linnell, so you might have heard this in rhymes.
2: Like, it's like Bieber.
1: Mads is cheesed. I'm probably not using it in the right context. I told you to pass. Maybe I can help you on the last one.
2: Can you use me?
1: It's like when parents try to help their kids with this new age homework.
2: Can you use it?
1: They don't know what goddamn.
2: Can you use it in a sentence?
0: Yeah, the more and more we go in this segment, you're getting more and more cheesed.
1: Okay, this should help you.
2: I guess cheesed means frustrated as hell.
0: I'll let Linnell say if that should be the correct answer. The correct answer for cheesed is angry. Somebody is super angry. Like,
1: okay, yeah. Really,
0: very mad.
1: I didn't know cheese, so I'm glad you decided to not be a smart aleck and come to me and tell me where I can help.
0: But will we give?
2: That's a lifeline because you gave me a hint. I appreciate it.
1: You're not using
2: you.
1: Okay,
2: not you, Linnell. B-Dot gave me a hint that he didn't have to give me. So he gave me an assist, which means I'm all by myself on this last one. I'm not looking for handouts. I'm trying to win this thing, okay? So I got one right. You also bailed me out and saying, all right, it's a little bit of a reach, and that's an assist on Linnell's part. I don't accept charity well, so I'm going to take this one by myself. It's the last one.
0: If something is teat, T-E-E-T, if something is teat, what is it?
2: It's bad. If something's teat, it's like, man, this is awful. It's bad.
0: Is that your final answer?
2: Yes.
0: That's incorrect. Yep, teat means cool. Something super cool, man. Like, this is teat. Like, this show is teat. Like, you putting on this helmet's about to be teat. Look at that. Look how teat that is.
1: Man's just eating his helmet, trying to figure out what's next. I don't know if I'm
2: now I need to figure out the headphones.
0: You look ridiculous.
1: Nah, this is stupid.
0: Big shout out to everybody watching online, man. Please screenshot this and tag me so I can know who's locked in.
1: Yeah, this is tough.
2: You can find our YouTube channel, Westwood One Sports Night.
0: Yo.
2: At Josh Graham Show, at Nell_BTP.
0: You look like a serial killer, man.
1: Is that a goalie mask? Is that like different masks? Because like regular people in hockey don't wear masks.
0: Yeah.
1: People in hockey don't wear masks.
2: It's an authentic Carolina Hurricanes goalie helmet. And this is an authentic Carolina Hurricanes jersey that's signed by the 2006 Stanley Cup champs.
1: So technically we could like sell you.
0: Wait, Linnell, do you think that you can score on Josh as a goalie?
1: Hell yeah. Anything that has to do with athleticism, me and Josh Graham, I will pop it on Josh. I'll be honest with you. I will turn into a different person. You already see the competitor in me coming out. I need to let you finish the damn sentence. Hell no.
0: Calm down.
1: All right, now look, it's because I got on my trap fit too.
0: Calm down. You're feeling real thuggy today, my boy. I don't know if it's the outfit, the all black or what.
1: Men's got to take it easy. Men's got to take it easy.
2: B dot. So
0: stupid.
2: You like, I'm trying to like come up with like a sports context here so that somebody who's just now tuning in or watching, they just are wondering and we're not going to acknowledge. So the Knicks, do you think that, why do you think the Knicks are the team that everybody across the country seems to be rooting for to win it all, despite the fact they're a New York based team? Usually there's some polarity that comes along with New York sports teams.
0: I think it's a couple of things, man. Like, it's the underdog story. The Knicks ain't done nothing in 20-some years since, like, the 90s, you dig? I think people really, really like Jalen Brunson, man, and people to know his story and how much money he forfeit so that he could play with his friends and to believe in them, and then now he's about to get this Supermax. Like, I think it's stories like that that people like. And then you have Cowboy fans like myself who's just optimistic that they can win it, and that would mean that there is hope. There's hope for us Cowboy fans that maybe we too can make it to a finals and a Super Bowl even. That'd be amazing. So go Knicks! Wow. And Josh, you better be glad they shortened it to Knicks from the Knickerbockers, because they would have been the Knickers. You could have never said that.
1: Man.
2: Every time I usually avoid the expression Knickerbockers for obvious reasons. I get nervous every single time.
0: You better make sure you enunciate that CK like I am a F. You hear what I'm saying to you?
2: Just staying away. Just going to stay away. B-Dot, it is always a joy to have you on the program, whether or not I'm wearing a hockey mask. And we hope that we can do this again next week. It's always a lot of fun.
0: B.TV on Instagram. Somebody, please, so that I know that there's life out there listening, please, and watching, please take a screenshot of this fool with this mask on and send it to my DMs right now. Thank you.
2: Close out this segment the way it needs to be closed out.
0: Oh, yeah. You already know. You know what you have to do, folks. You keep listening.
3: 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Back then, we had dial-up internet. Livin' La Vida Loca topped the charts. And the world was worried about Y2K. Yeah, it's been a while. Congrats, Big Apple. Party like it's 1999. Westwood One Sports.
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20: 20 years ago, the average attention span was about 2.5 minutes. Today, it's just 47 seconds. Pretty disconcerting. That's according to new research out of UC Irvine. But really, this isn't our fault, at least not entirely. We can blame technology and the world around us. Attention, it turns out, is not an unlimited resource. You only have so much of it to give. Start paying more attention to what times of the day you seem to be at your mental peak. Try to knock out the more complicated stuff during that time. It's also important to take breaks every so often so you can more easily lock in when you're trying to concentrate. One expert said, even trying to visualize where you want to end your day with everything all wrapped up or with tons left to do, that can act as a real motivator. I'm Dr. Sanjay Gupta, helping you live a better life.
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25: You are a bad, bad man. 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
24: Arkansas sports leader.

0: And it's too hot at this time of night slash morning for me to continue wearing this hockey sweater that, frankly, I'm just happy I was able to fit in, considering I purchased this sweater 20 years ago during the Carolina Hurricanes Stanley Cup run in 2006. And the jersey is signed by all the players from that team. And I'm just happy the Canes took care of their business tonight. Yeah.
1: Well, I think there was more where that came from, Mike. Just make him shut up even longer.
0: So, gonna dress down a little bit, get a little bit comfortable. But no, Willingham.
1: I just think, you know what? Honestly, I am totally in favor. Mike, seriously, and I know technically Oliver's training you. Let me train you as well. Every time he speaks during the 2 a.m. hour, which is our final hour of power, just bleep him out. We don't need to hear from him in the final hour. We're going to pull a Brad Evans, and it's just going to be me the rest of the way.
0: We've got...
1: Kidding, guys! Hey, easy peasy, guy! Hey!
0: We have Strange But True to do. We've got Graham's gambling to do.
1: Hold on, Josh. What you're not going to do, you misspelled my name on the rundown, L-Y-N-E-L-L. Then you call my staple segment Strange But True. It's weird but true to you, Josh.
0: Wait,
1: Graham.
0: I misspelled your name?
1: Yeah, you misspelled my name. You know what? I'm officially dethroning you. As of today, May the 28th, 2026, Josh Graham is now the prince of North Kakalaki. I am officially stripping you of your title of being the Kang. You're now the prince. The Kang of North Kakalaki belongs to none other than Mr. Four Shifting today himself. Will the Thrill Dalton is now the new Kang of North Kakalaki. How does it feel to be demoted?
0: Now you and
1: Bryce Young have even more in common.
0: You had me worried that in some public forum, on a tweet or an Instagram post, that I had misspelled your name and I was about to feel terrible. You're talking about the rundown that only me and you see? That is for merely me pronouncing things properly. It's not public. It's not for... Do you know how many names I'm probably spelling wrong on that document throughout the night? Nobody's supposed to see it. It's supposed to be if I say it well on the air. I don't give a rat's ass if your name's misspelled on the document.
1: Mike, you can fade him down, too, when you do it. Not the sounder. Fade him down.
0: What?
1: Can we actually practice something real quick? Mike, just cut his mic. Just cut his mic real quick. Josh, try to talk. He's trying to talk, and you can't hear him. That's amazing. We should do this more often during the show where we just mute Josh. Mike, you can pot him back up. He's off punishment.
0: Did he actually do it?
1: Yeah, he cut your ass off because he's getting
0: Mike
1: trained. He's listening.
0: Never cut my mic again.
1: Mike.
0: And I'm being serious.
1: Mike.
0: And
1: Mike.
0: I'm being... And Linnell...
1: Mike, play the horn real quick.
0: I'm telling you...
1: Again and then cut his mic.
0: What are you doing? I'm trying to get us to a place, not take pot shots at our colleagues.
1: Were you about to say that you were the hero? And did you just say you were taking back?
0: What?
1: My hearing's off tonight. Between that and the seeing dog or the non-seeing dog, I just have a bunch of
0: and
1: things.
0: And now we're referencing things from an hour and a half ago. Okay. Now, how about we cut Linnell's mic? Let's do that and figure this one out while we hit on some stories that we haven't talked about yet.
1: Did Oliver just tell
0: him? Is that okay? Okay. 310-840-4910. How about we don't cut anybody's mics? And how about we talk about sports?
1: Josh, you said you got your mic cut off. You didn't like that, did you? I'm gonna put that in my back pocket and walk it back.
0: Let me ask you a question. And then maybe we can do the last hour of the show and you're asking go on vacation. Let me ask you a question. Are you gonna stop playing defense against the show? Or are we going to do the show?
1: I'm playing defense against the show.
0: You are. What do you want? You want to do the show? Or do you want to play defense against the show?
1: I'm playing defense as a Oriole, Panther, Hurricane fan. You know nothing about defense, first and foremost. So don't say I'm playing defense against the show.
0: Orioles pitching was great tonight. They allowed Tampa to 2 runs. The Hurricanes, I think, limited Montreal to the fewest shots any team's ever had in an Eastern Conference Finals through 4 games. 43 shots. See, Mike, you're getting really good at this. I appreciate that from Mike. I do. There are headlines we haven't had a chance to get to yet. And I'm going to let you have the dealer's choice, Linnell. Because I can feel, like, you see vacation on the horizon. You're wanting to, like, punch the clock and say bye. So I'm trying to, like, revive you. I'm trying to bring you back to life.
1: How many shots at my radio personality am I going to have to hear within the next 5 minutes before we go to break? Now I'm mailing it in? Now you're accusing me of mailing it in?
0: You're mailing it in. Yeah, that's what I'm saying. Which of these stories? I'm giving you a dealer's choice. Do you want to talk about Travis Kelce now being part owner of the Cleveland Guardians ownership group? The MLBPA sending its first CBA proposal to MLB owners? Or Robert Pattinson starring in a Chris Hansen movie? How to Catch a Predator.
1: We should talk about the MLBPA because it's the most pressing real sports story on the docket. For a league that's about to go defunct in the next 5 years because of their inability to come together on a collective bargaining agreement, I think this was a good step for them today. A proposal was set. There's conversation and dialogue being had. That's not a good step? No. This is a bad step? I'm being told in my ears this is an okay step.
0: It's good news.
1: Well, our resident baseball insider, Oliver Popular, whose baseball mind we value, says it's not that good of news. Why is it not that good of news?
0: If you're thinking that this is going to be the proposal that's accepted,
1: we have to have conversation started, though. It's my thing.
0: But like, here's the part that's important to note. It is smart for the players to put this out at a time where you look at the top teams in baseball, the American League. The two best teams in the American League might be the Rays and the Guardians. Their payroll, 24th and 29th out of 30 teams. So if you're trying to make the argument, hey, all this salary cap stuff being existential for baseball is overrated and overblown, now would be a good time to make that argument, as the Brewers are really good, the Rays are really good, the Guardians are really good, while the Mets, who spent more money than anybody else, are really bad, as are a lot of name brands. The Red Sox and Phillies having fired their managers the first 2 months. The San Francisco Giants have been a train wreck disaster. The Detroit Tigers, oh my God, tonight you lose Mize and you lose Kenley Jansen on the same night. It's brutal. And that's a top 10 spending team. So if you want to make the case now to Major League Baseball owners, hey, the salary cap thing is not worth losing time next season for, I think it's a good argument to make, because even if you believe that it would be best for baseball to have a salary cap for the health of the sport, we can all agree that the worst case scenario is not playing the season on time next year. If 94 taught us anything, that strike, it's the damage that would do, and it would ruin the momentum that the sport
1: has. Why no one cares about Major League Baseball at this current juncture, and they're at risk of it happening again. I think the fact that this conversation...
0: Baseball's doing really well.
1: And to you.
0: I mean, the ratings show it.
1: Ratings, smatings. Your opinion, my opinion.
0: Got it. No, the
1: I think the fact that there's conversation, the fact that there's conversation happening, I think is a good thing.
0: I agree. I agree. I think it's a good step. As long as you understand that that's not going to be what the owners accept, but it does lead to public dialogue, because that conversation, then
1: no dialogue, no deal.
0: Baseball fans need to ask themselves a question. Like, what is the most important thing here, and what is the worst-case scenario? Because some might say it's worth losing time next year if it means getting a salary cap. I would disagree wholeheartedly with those people, even as somebody in an idyllic world who would like a salary cap for baseball. It's not worth losing games next year for it, and I think the early part of this season, some of the results we've seen, back that up. Mike Vrabel met with reporters for the first time since The NFL draft. You know the draft where he missed day three because he was at counseling with his wife? There's a lot that he had to say. There's a lot that you need to hear, and we'll get to it all next on Westwood One Sports Night.
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13: 20 years ago, the average attention span was about 2.5 minutes. Today, it's just 47 seconds. Pretty disconcerting. That's according to new research out of UC Irvine. But really, this isn't our fault, at least not entirely. We can blame technology and the world around us. Attention, it turns out, is not an unlimited resource. You only have so much of it to give. Start paying more attention to what times of the day you seem to be at your mental peak. Try to knock out the more complicated stuff during that time. It's also important to take breaks every so often so you can more easily lock in when you're trying to concentrate. One expert said, even trying to visualize where you want to end your day with everything all wrapped up or with tons left to do. 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I'm Dr. Sanjay Gupta, helping you live a better life.
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0: The U.S. Treasury quietly released its official financial report for 2025. It appears by its own numbers, the U.S. government seems insolvent. It's reported that the Treasury shows about $6 trillion in assets and over $47 trillion in liabilities. Add it all up, and it looks like the U.S. owes more than $130 trillion it doesn't have. 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

0: I did have an NWA phase where I listened to a lot of Ice Cube, NWA, Eazy-E, you name it. I don't know if you ever had a similar phase.
1: No. I'm 28.
0: Were you ever into 90s hip hop?
1: I'm 28. So, no, I was never, ever. The most 90s hip hop I got was from Grand Theft Auto.
0: Huh. See, I love Tribe Called Quest. I used to wake up every morning to Eazy-E. That used to get me where I needed to go in order to start the day the right way with some Eazy-E. When I sold books door-to-door in Texas. So, 90s hip-hop speaks some of my language. I do love 2000s hip-hop as well because, like you, I am a millennial. I'm 32 years old, so just a little older. We've got Graham's gambling that we're going to do in about 20 minutes. How about we get to some Mike Vrabel sound? Because this is the gift that keeps on giving. Mike Vrabel meeting with media for the first time since the NFL draft. And Mike Vrabel had a lot to say on a myriad of different subjects. Linnell, if you were advising Mike Vrabel in terms of how to best answer inevitable questions that are going to be asked about, if it's not specifically Diana Rossini, the scandal, stepping away from the team, day three of the NFL draft, what advice might you give Mike Vrabel?
1: He needs to step the hell down and stop being a distraction to the entire National Football League, more specifically the Patriots organization. That would be my advice. Don't answer the questions at all. Just step down. Obviously being facetious when I say that, right? I think he did the best job he could. I keep plugging Patriots YouTube for whatever reason. 18 minutes and 17 seconds of your life that you all need to spend listening to the worst press conference today that I ever heard in my entire life. He had no clue how to handle himself at the podium. It was awkward. It was cringy. And wait till training camp when he has to speak every single day. You know what also happens during training camp? The amount of media that's allowed to participate grows exponentially. So I wonder if TMZ is going to try to get a credential to Patriots practice.
0: They might. They just might. Pretty clearly, somebody had the directive to Mike. Try to shift things to football as quickly as you can. Here was Mike, for example, when he was asked about how he's been handling the distraction within the locker room.
2: Well, I mean, again, what that, you know, we all have to deal with things, you know, outside of here. And my focus and obviously the excitement that I have for coaching is what is most important right now. And this is a great opportunity, the spring.
0: Yeah, that's it. It's a great opportunity, the spring. Great opportunity, Linnell, to do what? To work out in shorts with no pads. That's the opportunity.
1: I don't know. I guess as I'm being harsh and critical of him and saying it was the worst presser ever, what was I expecting him to say, I guess? Maybe I need to, like, recalibrate my expectations for Mike Vrabel at the podium from here on out. Because like I told you earlier, when I called, like, my jaw, my chin is still literally on my hardwood floor as we speak. I could not believe the one answer that he gave, and I'm sure we're going to play that clip coming up here in a second. This whole 18-minute presser, I'll continue to say it, I thought was a unmitigated disaster. Now, the other part of this that I like haven't brought to the forefront yet on this show since we've been talking about this for the past several months, what if this is like a rallying cry for the Patriots? What if this controversy, what if this scandal, what if this distraction actually bands the Patriots together and they want to fight for Mike? Doesn't that sound like something you put on like a picket fence, fight for Mike? What if they want to rally? What if they want to puke and rally for Mike Vrabel here? Because I'll be real with you. Man, it's a 2 a.m. hour. We can be safe.
0: And rally?
1: They're probably, dude, I'm telling you, there are probably Patriots players that walked up to Mike Vrabel and dapped his ass up for what he did. I guarantee you, the conversation behind the walls of that locker room is a hell of a lot different than the conversations we're having as media members about what exactly happened. Something that we call a distraction, they may praise in that Patriots locker room. And I just
0: Or just not care.
1: But like, Vrabes is also the type of coach too that a lot of these dudes watched him play because of their age. Like, he didn't, Vrabes hasn't been out of the football forever, right? A lot of these dudes probably got to grow up watching him play, and like, Vrabes is a cool dude, a player's coach. So I think it goes over easy in the locker room. I just think this part, that 18-minute awkwardness, that's going to be what New England's going to have to, you know, fight here over the next.
0: And there's going to be some people who say, "How is this not discussed? It's all anybody's talking about, and this has to be addressed and whatnot." A good friend of mine is Steve Logan. Steve Logan was the head coach at my alma mater, East Carolina, but most notably in the NFL, he was the quarterback's coach in San Francisco when Colin Kaepernick was benched by the 49ers towards the end of his run there. And obviously there were a lot of headlines surrounding Colin at that time and Blaine Gabbert. So I remember talking to Steve. I was like, "How did you deal with that? Oh my gosh, it's the biggest circus in the NFL." He's like, "What are you talking about? We didn't talk about that at all." He walked into the building. We had our QB meetings. We broke down film. We talked about the opponent. This isn't college where I have to care about their transcripts or, you know, that their girlfriend broke up with them. When they're in the building, we talk about ball. And I guarantee you that that's, other than, to your point, maybe guys being guys, making jokes about it, making light of it amongst the guys, I don't think it's something that gets brought about. I don't think there's one guy who's like, "Oh, man, I don't know if I can listen to Coach Vrabes because of this." I don't think so.
1: I agree with you. I don't think his messaging hits any different after this scandal. I don't think his leadership is in question at all. For me, it's always been about public perception with this story. It's never been about what anybody behind those walls think. It's never been about what the people close to Mike Vrabel think. It's the public perception of the situation and the fact that it's constantly being talked about and poked and poked and poked and poked. I can't wait till we get to the audio clip that I am salivating over, because
0: let's just get to it then.
1: Some very interesting insight.
0: Here is Mike Vrabel when he's asked about the future of this story, or more importantly, I think it was in the context of him missing a day due to counseling, day three of the NFL draft. If there were any other dates on the Patriots offseason calendar he was planning to miss.
2: I mean, I can only tell you I'm going to be there today, Ben, and I can't tell you anything other than I'm going to be out there today in full force, and I mean that because, you know, who knows what's going to come up. I'm not even, you know, anything could happen, and so I'm going to focus on today, but in the excitement that we've had and that we've built so far.
1: What do you mean, who knows what else is going to come out? What the hell else have you done, Mike? That's the whole point here. What do you mean, who knows what else is going to come out? Well, dog.
0: You.
1: How far did you go? How far did you really go with her? If he's the pappy, you got to step down if he's the pappy.
0: Oh, man. There's that, or what if there's a tape? Got to ask the question.
1: If there's the first thing that folks are going to talk about if there's a tape is, was he lying when he told his wife that he would sacrifice his hog for a title because he had a lot of hog to spare? That's the first thing that people are going to talk about. Was he lying? That would be the first observation that folks make. But, like,
0: I need to obtain the text messages between Diana and Mike on the date that went viral where he said that, just to know what Diana texted Mike about, just to know.
1: That's incredible.
0: I don't know.
1: But, no, like, hearing him, that piece of audio that we just played, I'm sorry, it screams, "Hey, I may not be here too much longer." It screams, "Hey, I'm a placeholder," right? And remember that story that came out from Daily Mail that we just kind of brushed to the side when they said that they were looking potentially at replacements for one Mike Vrabel, and old Mike Tomlin was a guy that was at the top of that list? We very much brushed that Daily Mail report to the side. How much more credible does it look here this morning? How much more credible does it look here at this current moment? What do you mean you don't know what's going to come out? I mean, I don't know. Like, Mike, where's your decorum? You might as well lay it all out there at this point. Everybody knows you cheated. Everybody knows you stepped out on your wife. At this point, just be honest.
0: I like this version of Linnell, because it was a few weeks ago you were still saying, we don't know that he did it. And now it's, you do know. We do know.
1: He definitely did it. I mean, this video, obviously, he did it. I don't think I ever said he didn't do it.
0: There's video evidence?
1: Well.
0: I didn't know that.
1: They're lip locking at a public pub.
0: Public pecs. Yes, the public pecs. It's a thing. A lot of pecking.
1: The people's pecs. It's just,
0: And on the day that the world was crashing down, remember when we all learned about Rudy Gobert and then the locker room got sequestered and then Tom Hanks had COVID and Fred Hoiberg, there was a weird thing with him, and that was that night. You know, the day that we were all saying, be close to your loved ones, make sure you kind of stay apart from everybody else. And he was at a pub with,
1: what do you think Mike told his wife? What do you think Mike told his wife he was doing during that COVID shutdown moment when he was supposed to be at home with his family?
0: It's free agency.
1: Work.
0: You mean Mike? Oh, yeah, work. Uh-huh.
1: I just am baffled that he basically just told us that, yeah, like, there's a lot more coming out. That's what he told us today in a nutshell. It was like, yeah, you thought what's out now was bad. You wait until if they have what I think they have, that's the best way that I can put it. If Mike Vrabel basically said, if they have what I think they have, this is all going to go down. And you may not see me again. I don't know what's next. He can't get fired for a sex. And it's never about him being fired. I got to continue to stay on task, Linnell. It's not about him being fired. He's going to feel public pressure to step down.
0: I don't think so. I think this blows over. I do.
1: I think you're underestimating the American media.
0: No, I'm not. I think you're underestimating how little we care about public controversies when the football starts. When the football starts, we start talking about football more.
1: Are the Patriots
0: and the reason
1: really
0: why
1: exciting,
0: story's so big?
1: Though? Like, what do the Patriots have to be excited about?
0: And again, yeah, that's the other piece of it. That's the other piece of it, Linnell. The other piece of it is, this is not Aaron Glenn, who, after 1 year, didn't do anything with the Jets, but finished with the second worst record in the league. This is a guy in his first year that took the Patriots to the Super Bowl. We can dislike it or like it, but there's more leeway that's given to the guy that wins. There just is.
1: To me, it isn't even about the leeway. It's about, like, the current state of the team. Like, we all know it. What New England did last year en route to the Super Bowl was one of the easiest runs we've seen in the AFC in recent memory.
0: Mm-hmm.
1: They played a last place schedule. The team,
0: but they went 14-3 with that schedule.
1: Dude, that's what you're supposed to do when you play bad
0: no,
1: teams.
0: No, it isn't. When you win 14 games in the NFL, that's impressive. Again, I know their schedule wasn't great. I know you can knock it.
1: 12-5 in 24, the Commanders did when they played that BS schedule.
0: Here's what I know from covering a lot of bad football. Bad coaches don't win the games that you're supposed to win. Good football coaches do. And Mike Vrabel won the games he's supposed to win. And then won playoff games, and he deserves credit for that. Does that mean that they were what that record suggested?
1: They're fraudulent.
0: No. Sure, you could say that, given how they played in the Super Bowl. That's fine. But still, going 14-3 and going to the Super Bowl in your first year, inheriting a team that was bottom five in the NFL the previous year, I think that says something about coaching. Having more free agents on a team that made it to the Super Bowl in NFL history tells you something about how a coach can put some things together. He's a hell of a coach, and that's what they care about most.
1: I've seen this act before. It's like it's so eerily similar to what I watched happen with my Commanders. We were all geeked up in year one. Jayden Daniels beats up on a BS schedule. It takes us all the way to the conference championship. And then year two, we had to play a big boy schedule. We got kicked in our face. I see the same sort of regression happening this year for New England, playing a big boy. The Commanders won 12 games in 2024. The year before, they were picking second in the damn draft. It's literally the same thing. I expect them to take a significant step back because everything that they did last year, to me at least, was fraudulent. Just my opinion.
0: Not sure if...
1: I don't respect the Patriots.
0: I'm not sure if I'd push back too much on it. I think they're going to take a step back too because 14's a lot of wins. And they do have a lot of substantial questions to answer. And they still have a move that they need to make at wide receiver that everybody just assumes is going to be made. If only there was an NFL insider that had access to Mike Vrabel that could potentially break that news. It would be funny if that's her re-announcement back into the...
1: to being
0: if
1: back.
0: She's the one that breaks the A.J. Brown news next week. Like, what's the largest... What's the larger reaction?
1: That's the least that she, Mike could do. Seriously, give her the scoop. Like, it's the least he could do. Seriously. If
0: this
1: she's
0: is the last
1: like, honestly,
0: scoop I'll ever give you.
1: If she... who knows? If she's not the one to break this... I actually do think that's fascinating, Josh. If she's not the one to break this, you got to wonder, like, this is all for nothing. Like, if she's not the one to break the story, this whole scandal is basically all for nothing.
0: Paternity test might say otherwise.
1: I'm not willing to go down that route.
0: I'm not willing to. I'm just.
1: Anytime I go down that route, there's a certain man with a last name Povich, blue Scott Blue logo. This is something fresh out of Maury. This should be on the Maury Show.
0: Orioles left-hander Cade Povich. That guy can deal. Guy can push. Orioles are really good too. I'm glad I took that Hurricane.
1: He's a shover.
0: Yes, he shoves.
1: Yeah,
0: that's what Cade Povich does. Lefty. Southpaw.
1: Just gas.
0: What he does. I was about to say, like, this Vrabel stuff sounds like the type of stuff that would appear in a Chris Hansen show.
1: I love Chris Hansen.
0: Robert Pattinson starring in the Chris Hansen movie. Did you watch the trailer for this?
1: I did. It was amazing. It gave me goosebumps. So, y'all know I don't really watch TV like that. I don't have the attention span. I used to love, I don't know. I think it's Chris Hansen, How to Catch Predator.
0: It's Primetime. That's the name of the movie that's coming out. A trailer dropped. Robert Pattinson's playing Chris Hansen from To Catch a Predator in a movie.
1: I watched that. I watched Court Cam. I used to be able to watch the first 48, but now I have bad dreams about it. Cops. I used to love Trauma, Life in the ER. That was like, as like an 8-year-old, Saturdays with America's Most Wanted and then Cops back to back. Holy cow. That John Walsh is a badass. I love me some John Walsh.
0: I know Cops doesn't start till 4.
1: Damn.
0: For those Cops who know.
1: Is that okay? Is that another one of your obscure bits?
0: Obscure? That's.
1: I knew that was.
0: Step Brothers. It's one of the greatest comedies ever.
1: Oh, that's my favorite.
0: Why are
1: movie.
0: You so sweaty? I was watching Cops.
1: It's actually my favorite.
0: Well, I know Cops doesn't start till 4. I'm gonna go upstairs and your drum set. Okay, we got Graham's gambling bets to hand out because I'm gambling again. And we got Weird But True to do here on Westwood One Sports Tonight. That's up next.
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18: Colleague of mine was telling me the other day about how their Instagram feed is filled with videos, most of them kind of funny, about how grandparents and friends tend to bulldoze new parents out of the way to get to see their baby. As a dad of three daughters, I know how life really does become all about them the moment those kids are born. But I also know parents are still people too, who need their own attention beyond being mom or dad. And moms, in particular in those early years, can feel especially invisible in the eyes of other people. So what can you do to stop contributing to what is known as maternal invisibility? Women we spoke to said these two things were the most helpful. When people stopped to ask how they could best support them, number one, or when they took the initiative to handle certain tasks that obviously needed to be done. I'm Dr. Sanjay Gupta, helping you live a better life.

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1: I feel ready to go another 9 in.
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0: I am Josh Graham. We have bets to hand out, but bets can wait because Linnell Willingham has weird but true cooked up for us. Linnell, this is the last hour of the show where weird things tend to happen. Weird stuff generally drives us. On a show like tonight, weird things have been driving a lot of what we have. So that just means it's a high bar to meet. What do you have in Weird But True?
1: So it was something that happened in Game 5 of the Western Conference Finals, a game in which OKC took care of business handily. Down the stretch, it wasn't very competitive.

0: for you too. So, weird but true, Bismack Biyombo is the enforcer for the San Antonio Spurs. He comes off as like the nicest guy in America. His name is Bismack, for crying out loud. He just seems like just the nicest character ever, potentially. And yet, he's the enforcer. I would not, you know, coin him to be that guy. You could ask me anybody else on the roster, but not him.
1: I'm surprised that this is your weird but true story related to San Antonio and Oklahoma City, and not Shai Gilgeous-Alexander reportedly from The Athletic sending a cease and desist to Underdog Sportsbook because they were making, essentially, a ton of jokes about his flopping.
0: Also weird, also true.
1: Does that make them more dislikable, the Thunder, and more specifically SGA?
0: Maybe it's me trying to zig when the world zags. I don't think the Thunder are unlikable. I don't think they've reached. They haven't accomplished enough to be unlikable. They won one championship. Like, people need to stop crying. They won one title, dude. How are they unlikable? I don't get it.
1: I mean, Golden State became super villainous with just one title when they added Durant. So they won in 15, lost in 16. And I don't know. I mean, Oklahoma City, it's three straight years that you've finished number one in the West. Mm-hmm. That's a lot of wins. I don't know. What's the threshold of what you need to do in order to be disliked?
0: To me, I feel like it takes a little bit more, an extra, for them to be disliked because of how long they sucked and how long they were irrelevant. Like, they deserve to be good for a stretch of time. I don't think they've, and I know I've heard some other folks on this very network, our good pals Bleck and Abdallah, who you can hear noon to 3 p.m. Eastern time, have been going to town on OKC and calling them villains. I strongly disagree. I don't get why they would be disliked this early in their reign of success. They have one championship. Normally, when you begin to dislike a team, it's because you get a fatigue of them just constantly being the best, right? That Golden State team.
1: So you don't, that's what I'm saying. Like, so you didn't agree with Golden State becoming villains because they were once they added Durant. And that entire season, they had only one title and they were the villains, period. And how quickly did it happen for the Miami Heatles? Like it happened right the away Miami before Heels? They won a title. Heatles.
0: Oh, they called them the Heels. Okay, I got you.
1: Even but better, no, if I called them the Heels. Don't give me that much credit.
0: I see what you're... But with Miami, it was just the idea of those three dudes teaming up. And I guess that's what you're saying for Golden State. Arguably a top three player in the world at the time to the best
1: OKC
0: core
1: in basketball.
0: So OKC needs
1: to add Giannis? Is that
0: well,
1: what
0: that's what
1: needs
0: I was
1: going to
0: say. If they somehow pull Giannis Antetokounmpo out of their ass, which would be...
1: Don't bring male asses back up on this show.
0: It would be drama. But that would be a potentially like villainous move. But I still think just because of how long they suffered, whatever prosperity that we see from OKC, let them live.
1: I don't know where you're getting this. Maybe this is me living in North Carolina, where there's the Charlotte Hornets that haven't even been to an Eastern Conference Finals in their history. Maybe there's that. Washington, when's the last time Washington was in the playoffs? You live in D.C.
0: The Wizards?
1: Yeah.
0: 2020?
1: Oh, Beal got him there? Okay. Didn't know that. I don't really view OKC as being a long-suffering team. When you had Durant, Harden,
0: that was a decade plus ago, though. Like,
1: and then, but then again, you in less than 5 years after Durant leaves, you've got SGA. And you had the Chris Paul COVID season where he beat Houston in a best of seven series, or I maybe lost in game seven to the Rockets. So I don't view them as being long suffering when they've actually been to heights that a lot of franchises in the league have not. But SGA sending cease and desists, it does make you wonder if other players have thought about it. if other stars have been like, you know what?
0: So I feel like
1: since SGA did it.

0: Maybe I can file a cease and desist.
1: I hope not. I feel like we're burying the lead with this. SGA, I mean, look, and I rock with him. I called him the best guard. I guess I have to continuously stand on that take, and my feet hurt as a result. I called him the best guard since Michael Jordan. This was the most crybaby, baby bop, bratty, spoiled-ass move that I've ever seen in basketball. He essentially sent a cease and desist to Underdog because of their excessive criticism of his flopping. Have thicker skin. You're SGA. Like, you get it. You know that you flop every now and then, pal. Someone's going to make fun of it. Great. You were saying earlier, and I think you hit the nail on the head.
0: Oh, but hold one second. Hold one second, though. Now that this is out publicly prior to Game 6, every San Antonio fan that's in that building for Game 6 not only knows what they need to be chanting or what kind of thing, they know it bothers him.
1: Yeah.
0: They know it bothers him. And that is a gift. That's a gift to that building that's going to be an insane asylum for Game 6.
1: Yeah, I just am surprised for a dude that, like, routinely puts together, like, thought-provoking Instagram captions sneak-dissing the opponent on a regular basis, for him not to be thick-skinned in this particular scenario, I'm a little perplexed by.
0: Let's get to, you just let me know if you would do this or you want it. I got a couple of bets here. Let's get to it. It's time for Graham's Gambling.
2: It's time for Graham's Gambling. Let's make some money.
0: I'm taking the Spurs -3.5, Linnell. You laying the points?
1: They're going to win. I don't know if they win by four. Risky.
0: Yeah, can they win by four?
1: Risky. They can do it. They can do all things through Christ that strengthens them. But that is risky.
0: And then, so I'm going to lay the points. I'm going to do that with San Antonio. I think they win the game. In terms of a prop, I think I'm going to stare down the barrel, and I'm going to take a risk, and I'm going to bet under 13.5 points for Jared McCain. I think home Jared McCain is going to be different than road Jared McCain. And if there's a guy that you're going to point to and say he's not going to play the way that he did in the last game, I think it's probably Jared McCain. Are they going to put him back in the starting lineup? I guess I could focus on Kaysom Wallace. It's either Jared McCain or Kaysom Wallace. Kaysom Wallace under 8.5 points or Jared McCain under 13.5. Those are the two that I'm eyeballing closely. Somebody on that bench isn't going to have a great shooting night.
1: As long as there's a fresh coat of paint on Jared McCain's nails, he's going to go crazy. Like, he's not a guy that I would be betting against at this current juncture.
0: Kaysom Wallace is the answer.
1: Just based off of what, yeah, so maybe Kaysom Wallace is the answer. But he also is a possessed animal, Tasmanian devil, pit bull. So I wouldn't bet against him.
0: Kaysom Wallace, under 8.5 points, San Antonio, -3.5. That is what we're doing.
1: That's the formula for you?
0: That is the formula. There's just because I know you wanted to get to some baseball tonight, not even talking just about the Orioles, Shohei Ohtani, Los Doyers, your Dodgers.
1: You say it loud and proud. Is this where you're...
0: No, this is your opportunity to talk about your guy.
1: Floor here? It's not just my guy. It should be America's guy.
0: Well, he's Japan. He's Japanese.
1: That stuff.
0: SGA is Canadian and Shohei Ohtani is Japanese.
1: We just can't have
0: At least we didn't say he's Korean. He's Japanese.
1: He's not K-pop. We do, in fact, know that he is not K-pop. But no, man. I mean, how, and maybe someone with a more, you know, depth of knowledge could tell me this. To have a .82 ERA as a starting pitcher with seven starts, it's pretty nuts, isn't it? It's pretty ridiculous. National League,
0: the National League Cy Young race is going to be it's going to be coconuts. That's what it's going to be. I don't know why. I don't think I've ever heard anybody else say that rather than like nuts. Other than I had a 10th grade high school like personal finance teacher at my charter school I went to who would always say that expression. It's not just nuts, it's coconuts. And I
1: think coconuts are
0: right
1: terrible
0: there.
1: And coconut water is for privileged people.
0: Uh-huh. So I will say, are you kidding on that?
1: I've never had coconut water, so I can't really talk down on it.
0: Uh-huh.
1: In terms of being for privileged people, I mean, I don't know.
0: It would be coconuts. Or it is the National League Cy Young race. Because just in the NL Central alone, you got Jacob Mizorowski. You got Paul Skenes, Chase Burns, hashtag Pro Deeks, Wake Forest, the helmet somewhere. Shout out to the Deeks. And you got Shohei Ohtani, all in the National League. That's going to be nuts. But I'll tell you who I felt very badly for. A former Dodger today. Don't know if you saw this. Dusty May. Maybe I feel particularly bad for him because if you Google him, the man's as ginger as it gets. I could say that I'm a redhead. Shout out to all the redheads that are out there. Dusty May is pitching for the Cardinals. He's got a no-hitter through seven. He's got six more outs to get. Leadoff hit in the eighth. His team's leading 1-0. He comes out of the game. And St. Louis wins 2-1. Wins 2-1. So you throw a no-hitter through seven, your team still loses the baseball game. Brutal. That happened today. Tigers lost two starters in the same game. But if we want positive, Christopher Sanchez, scoreless streak for the Phillies, is up to 44 2/3 innings. 44 2/3 innings straight without allowing a run, and it required a diving catch in center field in order to keep that streak going. The market breaks, Linnell. Set by Grover Cleveland Alexander in 1911. 115 years ago was the last time somebody had a streak like this for the Phillies, and Christopher Sanchez has broken that mark. See, that's what's great about baseball. You can go back 115 years with some of these records, some of these streaks.
1: It's beautiful.
0: 115 years. Yeah. D-Day, what do we have and put it to bed?
3: I have a problem that has risen up in my life that I think is going to paint me in a very bad way. And I'm going to share that with you guys next.
2: 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Back then, we had dial-up internet. Livin' La Vida Loca topped the charts. And the world was worried about Y2K. Yeah, it's been a while. Congrats, Big Apple. Party like it's 1999. Westwood One Sports.
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18: A better life with Dr. Sanjay Gupta.
19: We've talked a lot about measles over the past year, but mumps has largely flown under the radar, even though it's been making a bit of a comeback as well. That's because fewer people are getting the MMR vaccine, which stands for measles, mumps, and rubella. The vaccine's been around for decades. It is effective. It is safe. What makes mumps outbreaks difficult to contain is that symptoms usually don't appear for 2 to 3 weeks after someone's been exposed, and that can make it hard to pin down where that exposure took place. And someone who is infected can transmit the virus to someone else before they are symptomatic. If you get sick, which could manifest like a run-of-the-mill respiratory virus or the telltale swelling of your cheeks and jaw, all you can really do at that point is to treat the symptoms and also isolate yourself so you don't infect anyone else. I'm Dr. Sanjay Gupta, helping you live a better life.
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0: What a show. Drake Toll, good luck topping that. I actually started the day on Drake Toll's program. That's Linnell Willingham. I'm Josh Graham. The Hurricanes, the Orioles winners. You went to Commanders camp. You saw how healthy Jaden Daniels looks. Before we get to put it to bed, anything to add from what you saw up close watching the Commanders today, Linnell?
1: I think he's capable of winning the league MVP if it all goes properly.
0: Whoa!
1: Is that what you wanted? Is that what you needed out of me? I believe that, though. I do. People in Washington think we have no wide receivers. There's too much panic and angst amongst our fan base in Washington. It's hard for me to jive with it sometimes. People are too worried. Too scared. Too worried, too scared.
0: Can't be scared. Scared money don't make no money.
1: Exactly.
0: And we'll see what this group of skill players have.
1: There was something else I had in my potential weird but true. Our beloved partners at the DraftKings Sportsbook set over-unders for quarterback touchdown passes this year. Jaden Daniels, 21.5. Bryce Young, 20.5. What the hell are we doing, DraftKings? And I love you guys. We're literally family. But that was, I don't know if it was like rage bait or what, but to think that those two could potentially be anywhere in the same stratosphere, the only thing they have in common is that they're both from the IE, the Inland Empire.
0: Got it. I think I actually bet Bryce Young's over on touchdown passes last year. It was 19.5, and that cashed pretty easily. So that number sound. I think books have been disrespecting Bryce Young.
1: And why is he so close to Jaden Daniels?
0: There it is. Jaden Daniels is being. What I learned from your weird but true is that Vegas is also similarly disrespecting Jaden Daniels. It seems.
1: I wouldn't look at that as Bryce Young's number as disrespect. I think that's just how they evaluated him.
0: He exceeded that number easily last year. So
1: easily?
0: He did.
1: Easily?
0: Again, I wasn't sweating it.
1: Josh,
0: I think it was like with a month to go he exceeded that. Yeah.
1: Easily,
0: how many touchdowns did Bryce finish with? He finished with 23? 19.5?
1: Like easily?
0: Yeah, I think it's easily. I do.
1: He cleared it by 4 tuds.
0: I do. Yeah, that's pretty
1: significant. He had 4 tuds in the final 3 weeks. 2 touchdown game against Tampa. 2 out of the 3 games to finish the year. So I wouldn't say he got it easily, but who cares?
0: It never ceases to amaze me, your level of disdain towards
1: how
0: Bryce
1: hard
0: Young.
1: I go to slander Bryce Young. And it's not even slander. It's just, if I was to sit up here and try and act like he was a good quarterback, people wouldn't take my football take seriously.
0: Mm-hmm. So it's going to be really funny when the Panthers win the NFC South this year and Washington doesn't make the playoffs.
1: Winning the South is like winning the South is like getting an X written on your hand when you're underage and walked into a bar. It's like just what happens. Someone's got to do it for you. Like, it just happens. You get no brownie points for winning the lousy-ass NFC South.
0: But then what happens when you get into the bar and then you wash off those X's and win your first playoff game?
1: I used to, lick the X on my hand and put it on other people's hands so that I can get under. Yeah. That's how I used to sneak into the bar at Bethany. I used to get people to lick their hand and stamp my hand, preferably a female's lick.
0: That's a good pro tip. It's either disgusting or a good pro tip, or both. Let's close things out, though. Make sure you subscribe to the YouTube channel, searching Westwood One Sports Night. And also, hey, we have the podcast feed. You can find Apple Podcasts and Spotify. Let's close things out. Denton Day helping us put this show to bed.
2: So I think I've made my stance on this particular topic pretty clear on the show. In the event that I have not, I will do so now. I hate AI. Hate it. Bane of my existence. I stumbled across something this week, though, that puts me in the crosshairs. Because there's apparently something going on with artificial intelligence where they use a lot of M dashes. This is like super nerdy because I write a lot. They use M dashes a lot, and M dashes are now being utilized as a sign of, hey, this was not written by a real person. Here's the problem. I use M dashes when I write because I went to journalism school, and M dashes, yes, a very big deal in the world of journalism. I can understand in the non-journalism world, like if you're writing a scholastic paper or whatever non-journalism things people write, I don't know, where you'd be using M dash and you're like, yeah, clearly a computer wrote this. Am I now officially AI? Is that how that works? Did, dude, I just lose my status as a human?
0: I use way too many M dashes.
1: What is an M dash? I'm sorry.
0: It's like a longer hyphen. It's like the longer.
2: You see it all the time in sports articles. You don't recognize it. You might not recognize it because it's just so natural in sports articles or any kind of journalistic article. But my wife told me this, and she doesn't exist in this kind of world. But she's like, I use M dashes. And I was like, sweetie, if you use M dashes, you don't know what I'd be doing because I'd be just spamming an M dash.
0: Lot of M dash.
1: It's like a fancy comma.
2: Pretty much. Yeah.
1: What a description.
0: Oh, yeah. Do you not use the Oxford comma either, D-Day?
2: I'm hit or miss on that. It depends who I'm writing to.
0: Yeah, I can't do it because I did a lot of writing for a handful of years. And now once you have that certain style, you just can't change it. I'm going through my tweets right now and there are a lot of M dashes. A lot of M dashes.
1: Why is it called an M dash?
0: Is that French too?
2: I would hope not.
0: Back to Allah. Yeah.
2: I would hope that's not a French thing.
1: Adam Silver went on the Booze Punters podcast and said that the NBA is going to start using artificial intelligence to review calls.
2: They already use it in other ways.
0: Yeah.
1: Really?
0: I'm anti too, because I'm pro-human. I'm a pro-human.
1: Well, me being the king of the ABS.
2: I'm pro-most humans. Yeah. Not all of them.
0: Just pro-humanity.
1: Most humans is a crazy
0: I hate watching the reviews in basketball games. I hate how they just challenge random calls in the first half with like 8 minutes to go. I'm like, we're stopping this basketball game to look at whether or not this ball went out of bounds. We're really doing this. And then we have to sit here and wait. And they're like, whoop, the ref got it wrong because we can't just have built-in human mistakes sometimes in this form of entertainment.
1: Well, my thing is, like, I'm sorry, not to rehash the same argument again, but like, if you could guarantee the call to be correct, like, why would you not want that?
0: It takes time. Like, you just don't want to stop the flow of the game. Being right doesn't mean it's more entertaining. You know? And in the end, it is an entertainment vessel. Linnell Willingham, that should be your bio on your social media feeds. Entertainment vessel. Because that's what you are. You just bring it.
1: That's a it's a interesting comment.
0: We're going to miss you, my friend. We'll talk to you next week, game one of the NBA Finals. This has been Westwood One Sports Night.
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8: Colleague of mine was telling me the other day about how their Instagram feed is filled with videos, most of them kind of funny, about how grandparents and friends tend to bulldoze new parents out of the way to get to see their baby. As a dad of three daughters, I know how life really does become all about them the moment those kids are born. But I also know parents are still people too, who need their own attention beyond being mom or dad. And moms, in particular in those early years, can feel especially invisible in the eyes of other people. So what can you do to stop contributing to what is known as maternal invisibility? Women we spoke to said these two things were the most helpful. When people stopped to ask how they could best support them, number one, or when they took the initiative to handle certain tasks that obviously needed to be done. I'm Dr. Sanjay Gupta, helping you live a better life.
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0: As mini camps and OTAs are starting across the NFL, let's ask this question. What's been the biggest story of this NFL offseason? Because if you ask coaches, they'll say the offseason's over. Now it's preseason preparation. That's how they view this portion of the calendar. 310-840-4910 if you want in. That's Linnell Willingham. I'm Josh Graham, however and wherever you're listening or watching. Greatly appreciate that. You can make a case, Linnell, that the Mike Vrabel, Diana Rossini scandal is the biggest story of the NFL offseason. Would you make that case?
1: Man. It's hard not to, right? Like, that has been the gift that keeps on giving when it comes to what we do for a living.
0: What else are you considering?
1: Like, can I be honest? What I'm considering, and this is selfish, this is me doing pat yourself on the back radio, no pun intended, winkety wink to where this is going. The recovery of one Patrick Mahomes from his ACL tear is the biggest football story in the NFL. And when you think about the reports that came out today, like, they expect him to be ready for week number one. That would be 9 months to the day, if I'm not mistaken, from when he suffered the ACL tear against the LA Chargers in December.
0: He was on the field the day, and he had a big old brace on that knee.
1: I don't love that because I got RG3 PTSD. Just anytime I see a quarterback in a bulky brace, I think that they're going to, you know, divorce their wife, stop taking care of their kids, and marry some Russian model. It's a tough, tough
0: eat
1: bit.
0: Eat baguettes. Cup the baguette.
1: Yeah. Mm-hmm. So I do get a little bit nervous when it comes to old Patty Mahomes wearing the big bulky brace. But it goes back to what I said when we had the conversation about the best team in the AFC. I think when you give a uber competitor athlete like Patty Mahomes some built-in adversity and like a chip on his shoulder, something that he's got a goal that he's got to accomplish, I think he locks the hell in, and I think we see the best version of Pat Mahomes that we've ever seen. And I think they're going to shock the NFL world this year because for whatever reason, feels like Kansas City's flying under the radar here.
0: Yeah, what kind of socks does Patrick Mahomes like to wear? A lot of RG3 references here on the show. Don't know.
1: You were a big fan of his sock game? That was probably the best thing he did in his career, was those damn socks.
0: I used to see RG3 quite a bit, and we'd talk often about sock game because I have a deep arsenal of socks. I'm a big sock guy. I have a lot of different loud socks, funny socks, cool socks, a lot of different socks. I'm a sock guy. I'm about it. Other big storylines of the NFL offseason that you could pick, 310-840-4910, John Harbaugh to the New York Giants, really the entire Giants offseason.
1: Yeah, literally.
0: You can talk about the Dexter Lawrence trade.
1: From the rooter
0: you can talk
1: to
0: about
1: the tutor.
0: Jackson Dart. You can talk about Abdul Carter, if you view that as being the most interesting part of that story. A lot of
1: Steve Tisch
0: angles to that. There's that. Let's not
1: There's
0: forget
1: that.
0: About that, as a lot of people are. Aaron Rodgers announcing his retirement tour. That could be framed as the biggest story of the NFL offseason. But honestly, some don't like it because it's salacious and it kind of reeks of like tabloids creeping
1: into
0: the NFL conversation.
1: The news is the news, brother. The news is the news. This isn't, you know what I'm saying, Fox.
0: It's the Vrabel,
1: we calling it down the middle, baby.
0: Scandal. It is. It took over the NFL draft. It's all anybody wanted to talk about in Pittsburgh with more and more photos leaking of them together. Vrabel announced that he was going to leave the war room on day 3 of the draft, and he hired crisis control PR experts. It also might have ended the career of a prominent NFL insider. We actually heard from Mike Vrabel for the first time since the draft today. He had some interesting comments. In the way, and this is a football comment that is interesting, as a way to deflect from the significance of missing that third day of the draft, Vrabel probably unintentionally might have had the most pointed commentary, certainly from a coach or an executive, in speaking about the quality of this year's draft class. Listen.
2: Okay, two-part. No, they moved around, they made some trades, and again, this draft was pretty unique. I don't know if it's really been talked about, but they're just the volume of players in the draft wasn't what it normally is. And we saw a lot of players that went back, to school that probably could have come out. I would imagine that it's the NIL and their ability to go back and play for stated in college.
0: This draft wasn't that deep. So him kind of deflect the significance of him being day three, their day three. He just essentially said, I didn't have to be there day three because there ain't players worth a damn taken in day three.
1: Another example of why today was just a PR nightmare for the New England Patriots. And this is going to continue and continue.
0: Why? That's a great answer.
1: Of course, it's a great answer. The talent pool sucked because you wasn't there, Mike. That's why you're saying that. I guarantee you.
0: No, it did. It did. The talent level wasn't good this year. I'm glad someone said it out loud. Everybody was thinking it. Oh, next year's class is great. No,
1: everybody
0: really,
1: was thinking
0: a lot better than this year's class.
1: Come on, man. It's another.
0: This year's class wasn't good.
1: I'll beg to differ on that. Bottom line is, I once again, if you have 18 minutes and 17 seconds to spare, when you're not watching this stream, go to YouTube and watch this Mike Vrabel press conference. It is the most cringeworthy, awkward 18-minute exchange between him and the Boston media that's walking on damn pins and needles because they don't want to get their PR credential revoked. Someone threw out a question to Drake May today asking, is he thicker with two C's? That's how scared and on edge the damn Patriots reporters are that they're asking about Drake May's booty.
0: Hey, man, I covered the guy in Chapel Hill. Thick with two C's. Drake May. I mean, he's got that thing on him. What do you want me to say?
1: That's incredible. I mean, that's... Can you actually play the
0: what
1: horn
0: do you think
1: for what he just said? I actually think that is... I'm actually glad
0: hey.
1: This is now part of this program.
0: Drake May's Carolina Hurricanes fan. The Canes, they're in the Eastern Conference Finals.
1: And next time we play, let's
0: and they're
1: pot
0: about
1: his mic
0: to go to the Stanley
1: the
0: Cup Finals. No, don't do that. Well, now, what do you
1: don't
0: think?
1: Do that.
0: What do you think the first question that was asked during Mike Vrabel's presser was?
1: I know the first question. That's kind of cheating.
0: Okay. It was about the potential of adding a wide receiver at this time, maybe next week. And here was Mike Vrabel's non-answer on that front.
2: We want to continue to improve the roster every opportunity that we get. And when those opportunities arise, I don't know. I know that the guys that we have here are working extremely hard. We're going to look to strengthen the roster wherever we can, but it was also a great day to see guys that maybe didn't get as many opportunities last year, especially Romeo, who wasn't on our team.
0: Mm-hmm. That's Romeo Doubs he's referring to, the former Green Bay receiver. That answer wasn't nearly as interesting as the one that Jalen Hurts offered when he was asked about A.J. Brown. Now, we just have the audio here, so I got to paint a picture.
1: Yeah.
0: When he was asked the question, he knew where it was heading and decided to take a big old sip of water. Here's how that answer sounded.
3: Picked the right question to sip on, huh? No, I think for us, we're focused on learning the offense. It really doesn't change in terms of our approach to improve. You know, there's an if. Obviously been a lingering thing, but, you know, nothing can replace all the greatness that we achieved together.
4: Jalen, a lot could made of your
1: mm-hmm. So I had to hop back and go back in my, like, elementary school, middle school bag for a second because I almost confused personification and onomatopoeia. Onomatopoeia is like scrap, boom, scram, rear, right? That's onomatopoeia, right?
0: Sure.
1: A word that makes a sound. Jalen Hurts is personification because I routinely refer to him as like a baby Birkin bag. He has been carried to every bit of success he's had in his career to this point. I hate every time he gets in front of a microphone. It's so disingenuous. It's snarky. He thinks he's like the coolest guy in the room. this is probably the first time in my professional career that I have like a personal vendetta and gripe against the guy. I don't like Jalen Hurts. And maybe it has to do with him being the Eagles quarterback and me being like a diehard Commander fan. Maybe it's because my best friend's a diehard Eagles fan. He rubs it in my face all the time how great he is. I hate hearing him talk. I hate hearing him talk. I hate that today he had a moment that made the Eagles media laugh and hopefully, or unfortunately, endeared him to the media. I hope he gets run out of Philly.
0: I hadn't noticed that Drake May's butt is a real conversation point on the internet until you brought it up. I didn't know this was a thing, but apparently it is.
1: Yeah.
0: Like, I mean, I can't remember like a male athlete's bottom being like a significant talking point.
1: Do you remember what happened with Chris Jones?
0: Maybe Rafi Nadal, Chris Jones.
1: Well, yeah. Chris Jones was, I mean, that was all time. I'll be honest with you. Chris Jones put a lot of. You're trying to think about Chris Jones? Do you not remember what happened?
0: 310-840-4910. Yes, I mean his actual bottom was shown. But I mean like great male booties. I think baseball players generally had like, hey, Linnell, I mean, sports talk radio, we're equal opportunists here. Like, women get objectified.
1: Higher.
0: Hey.
1: Higher. And then the mic fades out.
0: Equal opportunists. Like, this platform gets labeled as guys just being bros objectifying women. I'm saying equal opportunists. The guys, they can get objectified too. Rafi Nadal can
1: what
0: respect game, recognize game, man.
1: Right, do I need to like save the show real quick? What?
0: No, I'm saying Rafi Nadal has a Larry Fitzgerald. Are you kidding? What are we talking about, Linnell?
1: I honestly contemplated walking to my car, grabbing my sunglasses, coming back, sitting down, putting them on just to take them off aggressively and ask you, what the hell are you saying right now?
0: Great male athlete asses. 310-840-4910. Larry Fitz, Rafi Nadal. This is a thing. Drake May, he's got a long road to hoe if he wants to be in that type of rare air. But apparently, some are thinking he's up to the challenge.
1: I have a question. I have a question. Where is Please. This energy? Is this what your visit to the Drake Toll Show this morning did? Is this what he influenced you to come on our platform?
0: No.
1: And talk about
0: here, he got mad at me, actually, for saying that Shohei Ohtani was a snack. That my lady baseball friends were saying that Shohei is handsome. And I hadn't thought about it before until they brought it up. And I'm like, you know what? I can see it. I can see where they're coming from. Game recognized game, Linnell. It's okay.
1: I don't know whether to be disappointed, ashamed, embarrassed.
0: Huh. Why? We're celebrating the male figure. You could celebrate the female figure, too. What's wrong with this? This is the whole point of the swimsuit issue. This is the lie they sold, that this is what we're doing with the swimsuit issue. We're just celebrating great bodies, right?
1: I think this is a perfect time to go to Paul in Westfield. Can we go to Paul in Westfield real quick?
0: No, I want to go to Mr. Positive first. I want to go to Mr. Positive. 310-840-4910. What do you think the biggest story of the NFL offseason is, unless you have thought on male asses?
5: Oh, my God. I love it. Now, here's the thing. Boom shakalaka. Dynamic duo. Here's the thing.
1: Oh my God! I love it.
5: No.
1: I love it, Mister.
5: No.
1: Greg, I love it, Greg.
5: No, I do. Here's the thing, Josh, you are spot on. We've always objectified women, but men can be beautiful, muscular, 100%. Deep dark savage tan, broad shoulders, beautiful skin, 18.5-inch arms. I mean, my boy Elvis, Tom Brady. I mean, you can be beautiful. Men can be beautiful. Here's the thing that you've got to understand, Linnell. If you don't think the male body's good-looking and sexy, why would a woman want to sleep with it? You don't realize I rage against this. I feel that men's bodies, you know, there's a guy named Michael O'Hearn, bodybuilder, Titan, and the thing. He's drop-dead gorgeous. Deep, dark, savage. He's just, I'm not gay. I've lived the life of a rock star.
0: But I'm married and have an 18-month-old kid. I'm just telling you, man.
5: I know what I'm talking about. It's just that women out there, and men, don't be ashamed of your bodies.
1: Mr. Positive, yeah, when's the last time you've been laid? Let's get to it. When's the last
0: time
1: you've been laid?
0: What are we doing here?
1: For all this unsolicited advice about trying.
0: What are we doing?
5: Linnell. Yes, sir. Been a long time, but I've done 300 women, 4 at one time, 3 at one time, 2 at one time. I've lived the life of a rock star.
0: Where's the hockey horn? Hockey horn! Hockey horn!
1: Play the horn. Play the horn.
5: I just, I am.
0: There goes Miss Devil.
1: Progressive, DraftKings, BetterHelp.
0: This is, well, no, this is a progressive segment. That's what it is.
6: Mr. Positive is literally just Creed from The Office.
0: Can you find D-Day?
1: What? Yes.
0: I want you just to pull up a picture of Larry Fitzgerald in uniform.
1: No, like I'll be real. I'm just telling you. No,
0: Larry
1: everybody
0: Fitz.
1: Knows about Larry Fitz. Okay, he's got like 0% body fat.
0: That's what I'm saying. But the bottom, this is buttocks. That's what we're talking about. 310.
6: I do a lot of things for this show. I'm not going to pull up a picture of Larry Fitzgerald's ass.
0: I asked him in uniform, just him in uniform. I didn't ask you to search anything that would lead to your laptop getting revoked. I just want a picture of Larry Fitz. That's it. That's what I'm saying.
1: This isn't.
0: I'm just saying, equal standard. Dudes feel comfortable going on the air talking about how hot this chick was.
1: Did Mr. Positive just say he was in a 4v1?
0: The dudes can have it happen to them too.
1: Did Mr. Positive, and we're just going to leave it at that. Can someone confirm that that's what he said? He was in a 4v1? For what?
6: Well,
0: let's go to Noah, who's in Texas.
6: I think they were all on the same team.
0: 310-840-4910. Noah in Texas. Am I wrong on this?
1: That could be interpreted so many different ways.
7: I don't think you're wrong at all.
1: You know, where's this call coming from? Is this Texas?
7: This is Texas, yeah, by Fort Worth.
0: In Texas.
1: Look, with the women in Texas are so horrible that I understand that this is where this conversation is going. It totally makes sense.
7: All right. I don't know about all
0: Noah,
7: that.
0: What do you got for us?
7: You come to Fort Worth.
1: Tell me about Fort Worth, brother. I need to know.
7: Man, them cowgirls and them short jeans shorts. There's something else. I'll tell you what.
0: What are you? Yeah. Charles was only talking about San Antonio. He wasn't talking about everybody.
7: Oh, San Antonio sucks. I'm not
0: going to
7: lie.
0: There it is. Okay, Noah, what are your thoughts? What do you have for us? We have a show here. We have a clock. What's up?
7: That was all I wanted to talk about, man. You had a valid point, and I just wanted to agree with him. I'm glad we got to talking.
0: Thank you.
7: For a little minute, though.
0: I appreciate that. No, thanks so much for the call, Noah. I appreciate the support.
7: Hell yeah, man.
0: We got Linnell uncomfortable, which is hard. Thank you so much. Got Linnell uncomfortable, which is hard to do. Got D-Day worried about searching for Larry Fitzgerald photos. Man, this is exactly the type of show we should be doing late at night. 310-840-4910. If you want in on the program, including we're asking the question, what is the greatest story of this NFL offseason? In addition to that, one of the greatest voices in sports did not have a great moment earlier this week.
1: You're going to do it, aren't you?
0: And that's next.
8: His talents. Will the king continue to hang in Hollywood? Sign with Steph in Golden State? Join the Joker in Denver? Or come home to Cleveland? 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
21: We've talked a lot about measles over the past year, but mumps has largely flown under the radar, even though it's been making a bit of a comeback as well. That's because fewer people are getting the MMR vaccine, which stands for measles, mumps, and rubella. The vaccine's been around for decades. It is effective. It is safe. What makes mumps outbreaks difficult to contain is that symptoms usually don't appear for 2 to 3 weeks after someone's been exposed. And that can make it hard to pin down where that exposure took place. And someone who is infected can transmit the virus to someone else before they are symptomatic. If you get sick, which could manifest like a run-of-the-mill respiratory virus or the telltale swelling of your cheeks and jaw, all you can really do at that point is to treat the symptoms and also isolate yourself so you don't infect anyone else. I'm Dr. Sanjay Gupta, helping you live a better life.
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0: That's Linnell Willingham. I'm Josh Graham. Linnell's all out of sorts right now. I don't even know if he can hear me because he doesn't have his headphones on at the moment. Hi, Linnell.
1: I'm about to throw my phone across the room. So everyone in my life knows what I do for a living. It's something I brag on. I love my job. I love this career. If you're out there in my inner circle and you call yourself supporting me and you're calling me during Westwood One Sports Night on a Monday, Tuesday, or Wednesday night during the show, you've had all day to reach out.
0: Past midnight?
1: Past midnight? Are you kidding?
0: Who calls anybody past midnight?
1: What the hell? It's just a total disrespect for what I do for a living.
0: Oh.
1: I'm sorry.
0: Well, I thought your reaction was more related to where this show is kind of careened into a ditch, where we were talking about, I don't even know, you had issue with a reporter noticing that Drake May is thick with two C's. And then I started to think, Drake May is trying to elevate up the quarterback ranks, nearly won the MVP last year, great young quarterback. But if he's trying to fall into the category of having that thing on him, that thing being his booty, that's catching Larry Fitzgerald, catching the center of the Jets that Mark Sanchez ran into, that's going to be very, very tough

0: topics here and seeing where it ends up, Linnell. And let's start with Mike in Ohio. Mike, you're on Westwood One Sports Night. Go right ahead, Mike.
1: All right, guys. I heard you guys talking about this this little conversation you guys got going on with Larry Fitzgerald and Rafael Nadal and all that. But I'm like, how can you guys have this conversation without the thick king, Kyle Lowry? You know? He got that.
2: Hey, Kyle Lowry. Hey, I ain't going to lie. Kyle Lowry's a good pull, man.
1: Hey, he's up there, man. You know, the reason he's taking all them charges, you know, he got that cushion to break the fall. You know, he's out here, man. It's a different level, man. In terms of NBA, he got it on lock. Yeah.
2: The eagerness that our listener base has to talk about the male ass is just totally caught me off guard here tonight.
0: I think it's an untapped market. I don't think anybody has broached the subject, which means people have thoughts on it and they've never had a platform to speak about it. This is a question I have to the ladies out there. Like, is there a player that you circle and you're like, yeah, him, 100%, that guy. That's what I'm interested in. And I wonder if there's like a specific athlete that – the training of the sport that they play elicits like attraction. Like in college, it used to be the baseball guys that always had the prettiest girls, you know, the prettiest wise golfers. That's generally one that you see. Hockey, big tree trunk thighs to be a hockey player. 310-840-4910 if you want in on the program. Jeff is in Dayton, Ohio. Let's go elsewhere in Ohio. What is the biggest offseason storyline in the NFL, Jeff?
3: Great to talk to you guys. Good shift. The Bengals' offensive and defensive line is vastly improved. You've got...
2: thank God.
3: I don't think you have a weakness on the other line. If
2: I agree.
3: You want to consider...
2: I'm a huge Cody Ford guy. I love Cody Ford.
3: Cody Ford might have 200 snaps this year. Come on. Yeah. You got OBJ Jr. and Amarius Mintz, who probably outside of Sewell might be considered the second best up and coming right tackle in the league. So, offensive line is set for Burrow. He's just got to stay healthy. Defensive line with Dexter Lawrence taking up double teams allows the rest of the line to do what they've been brought in to do, and that's just do their job, what they're expected to do. So, I think, you know, the Bengals are favored 15 out of their 17 games this year. I mean, the Rams are favored in 16. So I could see the Bengals doing 13-4 this year. Thank you.
2: Yeah.
0: Thank you. Thank you. I just love it. It's like a palate cleanser.
2: Yeah, that was like so.
0: He's like, I'm going to put all of this aside, and I need to tell you why the D-line and O-line of the Bengals, including the very thick with 2 C's, sexy Dexy, making it happen.
2: I feel like my contributions here in the last 10 minutes have just been totally non-existent because I am squirming over here.
0: Why?
2: Am uncomfortable with a capital U. And I'm never at a loss for words. I didn't realize, first of all, calling the male ass... Calling athletes ass, calling male athlete ass an untapped market may be the bar of the summer. I can't believe the places that this show has traveled to tonight.
4: I've come up with a new segment idea. We just need to have everybody give an ass, and then Josh has to rank all of the asses. If it's an untapped market, I want curvature. I want how you think it feels. Like let's go deep here.
2: Little RTA,
0: don't
2: rate
0: speed
2: that ass.
0: Or comfort.
2: That's interesting.
0: Let's go to Mr. Realistic, who's in Massachusetts. Mr. Realistic, you're on Westwood One Sports Night. Go.
5: Yes, I agree with Linnell. We should keep men's butts untapped. And as far as butts go, I belong to the MBAA. No butt at all. And... and yes, I've done a long time without nookie nookie, like 3 days, and she's beautiful, and so is her seeing eye dog.

0: Once I went 7 years, and then I turned seven.
1: You have to dump him. You have to dump.
2: No, get him out.
1: Did you just like make a reference to you banging a seeing eye doll to go? I will see you all. This is what starts a vacation early.
2: Hold on a sec.
1: I'm going to go back on the audio.
2: Let's go to Jay in D.C. Jay, what's the biggest off-season storyline in the NFL this year?
1: Jay, don't judge me, bro. This is not me. You know me, Slim. You don't get down like this, bro. You know I get down like this.
2: What is the biggest off-season storyline in the NFL?
3: Hey, Linnell, that phone call you got, what you was upset about, that phone call, they called you offline to let you know, man, we got to shut down this conversation you having online.
2: Jay, I asked you a question. What's the biggest off-season storyline in the NFL?
3: Well, the biggest off-season story is John Harbaugh. It ain't talking about a bunch of dudes' asses, that's for sure. It's John Harbaugh getting fired by Baltimore, and since I'm a Skins fan, Commanders fan, I hated the fact that the Giants hired him. And Linnell, I'm glad you're against this because I know Doc sleep right now. Doc wouldn't appreciate this at all, man. So I'm not going to tell him about this tomorrow when you know at work.
1: No, he listens on replay every morning. Right. He'll hear it.
3: I'm going to place
1: my OG in an early retirement.
4: I'm trying my best, Jay. Appreciate your call.
1: I'm
4: trying to be a conductor. I'm trying to like on one end have like the instrument where the conversation about male buttocks and whatever the hell, whatever the hell was on that last call is happening. NFL takes, just NFL takes. Like I just, I'm trying to be the conductor and have these things happen in concert with each other. It's what I'm trying to do.
1: You think I'm uncomfortable, nervous? Look at Denton. Peek down at the bottom of the stream and look at it.
4: I can't see it. It's very dark.
5: I'm having fun with this conversation. I mean, Josh is going full in it's a new character. We have conspiracy Josh, and now we have like borderline bisexual. I care about a lot of men's ass, Josh.
4: Well, no, it's equal opportunist. It's like trying to be respectful, you know.
1: I actually think your heart was in the right place. It was when this conversation originated. Like you were trying to, you know, be an equal opportunity radio host. Everyone gets an evaluation from us. We don't discriminate in terms of our evals. I am here in this situation. And I'll be honest. I'll draw my line in the sand. It'll be the only time I discriminate unless it's Bryce Young and short quarterbacks or short guards. I can't. I am literally, now we got people from the DMV calling and judging me off of it. This is asinine, no pun intended.
4: I like that. You know, Drake May, some would say he was ass in the Super Bowl. 310-840.
1: I'm such a toddler, dog. Why am I laughing at you? You wicked witch. This is awful.
4: Let's go to Andrew, who's in North Kakalaki. You're on Westwood One Sports Night. Go, Andrew.
6: Yeah, man, what y'all doing, man? You talking about the end? Talking about being an instrument? I mean, what's going on, man? A conductor. Well, what's going on with the caboose, man? You keep talking about all that stuff. I mean, man, I was out at the bar, man, South Central Clemens, man, just, you know, trying to holler at some girls. Linnell knows what I'm talking about. I chopped it up with him a couple weeks ago. He knows the game. Josh, you've been out the game for a while. I don't know what's going on, man. Maybe
1: he's been out the game so damn long. He's playing a new one.
6: I mean, you know, he's got this new character. I don't know.
4: It's called.
6: I don't know what main event you're going to get into. What's going on, Josh?
4: No, I'll tell you what's going on, Andrew. I appreciate
1: y'all need to understand.
4: Like confident in his sexuality, Josh Graham. That's what.
1: This is the last time y'all hear from me because that man referenced doing just ungodly things to a seeing eye dog. Y'all totally missed that, bro. How did everyone
4: hear
1: miss? This dude came on this show tonight, and I'm embarrassed because this is my show too. He talked about doing come on. I don't even know if I can repeat
4: our
1: it.
4: Show. It's our show. I mean, you keep repeating it, but it's our show.
1: Well, because I don't think it's getting the proper attention that it deserves.
4: DJ's in Baltimore. 310-840-4910. DJ, what's the biggest NFL offseason storyline?
1: D-Day's about to cuss you the hell out.
7: Man, I still think that Max Crosby flop is one of the biggest stories, man.
1: Scoring Ravens, man. Scoring Ravens.
7: And one more thing. That's great. I see why Mr. Positive is so positive.
2: Thank you, DJ. That's a great call.
7: No doubt. Oh.
2: Excellent. I love it.
1: Josh, what the hell, dog? Oh, my Lord. Have mercy, man.
2: The people are interested.
1: No, topic, you are.
2: The lines are jumping. 310-8.
1: Notice they're all. I'm documenting every call location tonight. Whatever region gets the most calls tonight, you're going to have a punishment for me. Ohio, you're already off to a bad start. We haven't seen the phones ring in Ohio like this since the Dexter Lawrence trade, damn it. And now we start talking about men's asses. And all of a sudden, Ohio's in the house. I mean,
2: what's wrong with that, Linnell? What's wrong?
1: What's wrong? Is that what you're asking?
2: Just telling, man. No, nothing's wrong with that. It's all good, Linnell.
1: This is worse than Abdul Carter's dumbass.
2: Yeah. Yeah. Who's talking asses now? Linnell has.
1: I'm not calling his booty dumb either. Like, that's not what I was saying.
2: Linnell has a hockey segment.
1: Linnell might not have a job if you keep doing this. This
2: is incredible. Linnell has a hockey commentary he wants to bring to the show. I don't know if it's the best thing we'll do this hour, but it might be. Next.
8: The Knicks are headed to the NBA Finals for the first time since 1999. Back then, we had dial-up internet. Livin' La Vida Loca topped the charts. And the world was worried about Y2K. Yeah, it's been a while. Congrats, Big Apple. Party like it's 1999. 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
6: Have you ever noticed that you mostly breathe through one nostril at a time? Even when you're not sick, even when your allergies aren't bothering you. The body actually switches the dominant nostril as frequently as every 2 hours while we're awake. That's according to Adam Taylor, an anatomy professor at Lancaster University in the UK. This alternating cycle is automatic. It's regulated subconsciously by the hypothalamus in the brain, he said. Your body does this to give each nostril a chance to rest and repair so they don't get too dried out, which could make it easier for pathogens and inflammation to cause damage. Now, Taylor also said studies suggest the left nostril may be more dominant, and when the right nostril is dominant, the body is in a more alert or even stressed state. Who knew? Pretty fascinating stuff. I'm Dr. Sanjay Gupta, helping you live a better life.
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0: now I'm going to give this one last try. There's a faction of people wanting to still talk about the beauty of the male figure. Specifically the rumpus portion of the human anatomy, the male anatomy. And then there's a portion that wants to tell us what the biggest off-season storyline in the NFL is. So I just want to orchestrate it like music and see where we arrive at. Because last segment, the music didn't hit. We're like sitting in the studio. I feel like Dr. Dre. I'm like moving different rails up and down on the board, trying to get the right mix. So let's see if we can do better here with the calls, starting with Tyrone, who's in Cleveland. 310-840-3910.
1: What is up with Ohio, Tyrone, dog?
0: What is your NFL story of the offseason? Off to a great start. Tyrone, can you hear us?
2: Yeah, I hear you. NFL offense, I was thinking about how the Browns should do on the Shador and Deshaun Watson intake. I want to know how they go figure out which one to play on the actual preseason. Like, Shador's the good guy, then you got Deshaun. They spent like over $2 million it's just a bunch with him, but we got Shador coming up and the Browns is not doing enough behind him. So I don't really want to.
0: I'm experiencing major deja vu right now. Have we had this conversation before, you and I?
2: I don't know. Okay. I don't think so.
0: I feel like we had. I appreciate the call. I say split the reps down the middle. That's what I think. Linnell,
1: no. You know how I feel about it. You know what Deshaun Watson is. You know what Deshaun Watson is. At this point, like, Shador needs all the reps to properly evaluate what he is. I don't think you get a real gauge on what he is without giving him, I'm not going to say all the reps, but a majority of them. Definitely shouldn't be 50-50. Definitely shouldn't be 50-50. And I'll say this, every time I get a chance to praise the Browns, I'm going to do it because I'm one of the only people in America that think they're going to make the playoffs this year. say what you want about what they have been as an organization over the past 20-plus years.
0: And I will.
1: This offseason alone, what they have done to uplift a young quarterback should be applauded. From the revamped offensive line to revamping the wide receiver room to adding more additions to the defense. Like, I love everything that Cleveland's done this offseason, and I think this is it. If you're Shador Sanders, like, I hope you got your chin strap buckled tight, because there are no more excuses. If you fail in this situation, if you don't play well in this environment, then you probably just don't have it. You probably just don't have it.
0: Let's go to Mike, who's in Illinois. Mike, go right ahead. You're on Westwood One Sports.
1: Mike!
3: Yeah, I think the biggest topic for me is the Mike Grable scandal.
0: Okay.
3: On the NFL side. And as far as the other topic...
1: Is someone calling you right now? Is that a cell phone ringing in your background?
0: I think it's like his car.
3: No.
0: Like maybe like a turn signal or something.
1: Okay, what was, buddy.
0: What was your thought on the other subject?
3: And on the other subject, you've got to be secure in your manhood. There's firemen's calendars, policemen's calendars that are put out all the time. And lastly, you're talking about the wrong Drake. If you were talking about the
0: Let's go! Let's go, Mike! Let's go, Mike!
1: God forbid I have a tremendous taste in music. God forbid that I show some love to our friends north of the border. You're not going to get me to say anything nice about the sorry-ass Canadians. And I mean the hockey team, not the actual residents of Canada.
0: Wow. I love that. Let's go back to Ohio. That's where Jamal is. Jamal... 310-840-4910. Biggest offseason in the NFL offseason is?
4: Carolina Panthers. And that's the reason is because Bryce Young's ex-girlfriend just had a baby with Tyrese Maxey. So he's going to go off this season coming
1: up. Wait, what?
4: Yep.
1: Oh! Hey, Tyrese Maxey. Can you repeat that again?
4: I'm going to tell you one more time. Bryce Young's ex-girlfriend that cheated on him with Tyrese Maxey just had a baby with him today.
1: Hold on. Let me allegedly. Let me go to the IG.
4: Hey, allegedly. Do your research, man. Do your research.
1: I'm going to Graham. Tyrese Maxey.
0: I've heard this kind of allegedly. This is the part
1: Can you blame her?
0: Bryce Young's rump versus Tyrese Maxey. Go.
4: Hey, I'm just saying Tyrese Maxey is a dog, but hey, Bryce Young's gonna have a great season. So I'm gonna say this one's gonna hurt him.
1: Do we have the name of the ex?
0: Bryce Young got his girl took
1: by Tyrese Maxey. That's like a major L for every NFLer out there. Losing your chick to a dude from a different sport. The paper's a little bit different in the NBA now. Hey, it's a little bit of a different tax bracket. And one guy's taller than the other, just saying.
0: Now that we're talking about potential what women look like, Linnell all of a sudden's like, oh, what's her IG? What up?
1: No, because I wanted to see who we were talking about. I did. And I think Tyrese Maxey's, what, 6'2"? Bryce Young's 5'11"? Women may say, size doesn't matter in a certain area, but it damn sure matters in terms of height. I'll tell you that. Sorry, short kings out there. There's someone for you, too.
0: I'm 5'6", but the money says I'm 6'5". 310-840-4910 if you want in on the program.
1: You are probably – we called – who did you compare – did you compare him to – who did you compare to Creed Denton from The Office?
0: Darnold. Oh, are we talking about Bryce? Oh, who are we talking about?
5: Mr. Positive was Creed.
1: You compared Positive to Creed. Who is this guy? Who is the man? Josh Graham, you are, what's his name, dog? I'm blanking on him. You're
0: confident in his manhood.
1: You're, what's his face, dog? Why am I blanking on this, Denton?
0: Think about it while I go to Kyle.
1: You know who I'm talking
0: about.
1: Kyle
0: in Ohio, 310-840-4910. Kyle, what is the biggest offseason storyline in the NFL?
6: Hey, what's up, guys?
1: What's up, dude?
6: So, man, I'm from Pittsburgh originally, but I live in Cincinnati now, man. And I heard that dude on the radio earlier talking about the Bengals are going to win 15 games. They got Dexter Lawrence. Like, come on, man. Dexter Lawrence had 14 solo tackles and a half sack last year. He really going to make them that much better?
1: Just because he had a half sack didn't mean he wasn't impactful as a pass rusher, pal.
6: Did you watch the Bengals defense last year?
1: I did.
6: Yeah, so you think Dexter Lawrence is going to make them win 14 games?
1: Just you being an irrational Browns fan, so you're illogically hated.
6: I moved to Cincinnati in 2005. Back then, they didn't even have games on TV because they didn't have enough fans to show up. That's when they used to be blacked out. And I remember they went to the Super Bowl in 2021, and all of a sudden, oh, my God, they're contenders of the next dynasty. They ain't made the playoffs in 3 years. Like, what are we doing?
1: They're in a loaded conference. I don't like the Bengals slander because they're another one of my teams that I was pretty high on going into this thing. They've had one of the best off seasons in the NFL. They have revamped their defensive front and front seven. They added Brian Cook from the Kansas City Chiefs. They have made noise.
6: But I mean, Jonathan Allen's like 37 years old. What does he do anymore? I mean,
1: Jonathan Allen is going to hand clap the Bengals to death. You let anybody miss a tackle.
6: I'm telling you, I call Bengals fans who dorks, right? Every time they get a player, he's the best player in the world, and then he leaves, and he's not no good. Like, I mean, Trey Henderson, oh, he's so good, let's pay him. He leaves, they're like, oh, he wasn't no good anyways. We didn't need him. Like, come on, man.
1: Sounds like every delusional sports fan across the country.
0: It's good to hear from you.
1: Andy Bernard is Josh Graham. You are Andy Bernard, and without a shadow of a doubt. I mean, you scream Andy Bernard.
0: Ed Helms in The Hangover first, because he had a tooth that he pulled out in that movie. Same tooth that I lost. It was knocked out with a BB gun when I was a kid by my brother.
1: Your brother must hate you. He shot you in the mouth with a BB gun?
0: No, he didn't shoot me.
1: I would have beat his ass
0: with a gun, and it chipped my tooth. It was like I was in second.
1: I would have beat my
0: grade.
1: Second grade brother's ass.
0: Mm-hmm. Great stuff. I think that puts a bow on this subject. We have Lamar Jackson sound, and Linnell has hockey analysis to bring to us. Next.
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17: 20 years ago, the average attention span was about 2.5 minutes. Today, it's just 47 seconds. Pretty disconcerting. That's according to new research out of UC Irvine. But really, this isn't our fault, at least not entirely. We can blame technology and the world around us. 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One expert said, even trying to visualize where you want to end your day with everything all wrapped up or with tons left to do, that can act as a real motivator. 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

0: BDOT, the most entertaining guest in sports talk, is going to join us 20 minutes from now. Linnell, our question of the night, what is the biggest NFL offseason storyline? Is your answer Vrabel and Rossini, or would you go another direction?
1: Yeah, I'm going Vrabel and Rossini. It's really hard not to go with that, but I keep going back to the most, I guess, the most under-talked about storyline that really should be taking the cake. If it wasn't for, excuse me, guys, if it wasn't for this Mike Vrabel, Diana Rossini saga, the return of one Patrick, we would be on Mahomes' watch every damn day. We would be searching and thirsty for an update on his ACL rehab, man. And we got video evidence of him today. That, to me, is the biggest story, man. How does
0: it would be
1: the best quarterback in football return, man?
0: It would be like Anchorman, Panda Watch, but every day, rather than us getting an update on the panda, we'd be getting an update on Patrick Mahomes. Mahomes Watch.
1: Is Panda like Watch like only, but I'm sorry, Mike Vrabel, I'm sidebarring us again. We have baby pandas in D.C. at the zoo, and like they always get like random names, and there's Panda Watching on Fox 5 all the time. Is it the same thing? What happened in Anchorman?
0: Really? They do Panda Watch in real life?
1: Mm-hmm. That's a real thing in D.C. Yeah, they watch pandas.
0: This is, oh, I didn't know this.
1: I think the current baby panda.
0: I thought it was
1: DC
0: just an
1: like
0: Anchorman
1: Zao
0: bit.
1: Pow. It's like Zao Pow or something like that. Was the last baby panda that we watched.
0: Making fun of the news business in the 70s. Today we spell redemption.
1: There we go.
0: R-O-N. 310-840-4910. Biggest offseason storyline in the NFL. Let's go to Chance in Alabama. Chance, what's the storyline you think of first?
1: Blitz, Bama, blitz.
2: I mean, it's definitely the variable thing. But, like, as far as on-field goals, it kind of stole my thunder. It's Mahomes coming back. You know, he's the greatest quarterback going right now in most people's opinion. I think going into next year, my number one quarterback would be Josh. But I think another alternative storyline would be Josh Allen bouncing back. Just the return of Burrow being healthy, just the great quarterback play in the AFC specifically that we're going to see. I'm looking forward to that. And as far as the whole booty thing, I just got to say, Yager, man, I don't know what you guys are talking about, like, specifically.
1: You're talking
2: about
1: Yamir Yager?
2: Dude, he used his ass.
0: Yamir Yager has a dunk.
2: When he played.
0: For sure.
2: I'm just talking about how he used it in the game, man. I'm not talking about how it looks. But, man, he'd use that thing. No one could get around his big ass. No one could get around him. It was like a freaking dump truck. Go watch some highlights, man. He used that thing crazy.
0: Washington Capitals legend, Yamir Yager, Pittsburgh Penguin. I like that. This is the part where I need to remind people, thank you, Chance, from Bama, that there was a big portion of an hour that was taken up by us talking about the male figure and Larry Fitzgerald and Drake Maybe and asked about his tush. How did we not even bring up the tush push at any point of that hour or the big dumper in Seattle? It just didn't come up. You know, honestly, tap chest, that's on me. It's on me as a host, and I take full responsibility for it. Linnell is staring bullets into me right now, so to cheer him up, let's go to Johnny in the VA. 310-840-4910. That's not far from where the space Linnell occupies. Johnny, what is the best story in the NFL offseason?
3: Well, I'm not trying to make Linnell feel better, but it's definitely Jane Daniels and him being injured. But I do got to take away Linnell's Commanders fan, like tag. He's not a Commanders fan no more. This dude glosses over Dak Prescott, and you've been glossing over Dak Prescott all summer in the Dallas Cowboys, man. I was going to try and call you here a few weeks ago, but it's like, dude, what's going on? You're not the Linnell.
0: I said it to him too. Hey, Johnny. Johnny, I usually back up my guy, but I said it to Linnell. He's been glossing the Cowboys all offseason. That's true.
1: You two guys sound like wannabe millennials. It's glazing, first and foremost. And sorry for being honest and objective about the Dallas Cowboys, Johnny. They're a good
3: football
1: team. But
3: you're not being honest and objective, dude. The dude has made money. The dude has made – he sucks. He's overrated. The dude has made money off the backs of the Giants and the Commanders. Like, dude, I would throw 5,000 yards if I had to play them four times a year. Our defense has been garbage forever, dude. He is completely overrated. In the playoffs, he chokes. He vomits on himself. How do you not see this? Like, I'm asking for real. Like, genuinely.
1: And I'll answer. Dak Prescott is the most underappreciated quarterback in the NFL. His mastery of Dallas' offense, he's one of the last of a dying breed in terms of having full command of the offense at the line of scrimmage, checking in and out of runs, sliding protections. Dak Prescott is the mitochondria of the damn Dallas Cowboys offense. Montgomery County Public Schools, stand the hell up!
0: Mitochondria?
1: Yeah. Acid mitochondria.
0: Osmosis Jones over here.
1: That's what we get here on Westwood One Sports Night. Acid mitochondria.
0: It's amazing.
1: But no, his understanding, his handling of the offense, he's a damn genius. I expect Dallas to be really good this year if they're able to stay healthy and get some pass rush. By the way, everyone's looking for, you know, Commanders clips out of Ashburn. I saw a clip out of Oxnard. Donovan Azaraku's put on like 20 pounds. Just saying. That's my guy for year two. I think Donovan Azaraku's going to go crazy this year.
0: Some might say he's thick with two C's. 310-840.
1: He's literally an undersized pass rusher. What are you talking about? Now you're reaching at this point.
0: He picked up 20 pounds. You know, just saying. 310-840-4910. Let's go to Steve, who's in Stockton. Steve, you're on Westwood One Sports Night. Steve, what's the biggest offseason storyline in the NFL?
4: Yo, thank you for having me, man. I'm a big Raider fan here, and I got to say, man, whoever thinks that the Raiders situation, the improvement of their situation, like, isn't the biggest deal of the offseason, that's just being an absolute hater. When you look at what they did, you know, with the Kubiak thing, I mean, that was the number one, the most coveted coach that was out there, basically, that, you know.
0: Other than Harbaugh.
4: And they got him. Well, no, I don't know. I respectfully disagree with that.
0: More people wanted John Harbaugh. That guy might be a future Hall of Fame coach. But other than him, sure. Coordinators, fine.
4: Harbaugh is like, you know, he's one of those dudes. I think the Niners are silly for letting him go, you know. And I understand the value he brings
0: to
4: the Chargers.
0: I'm talking about John.
4: I hate that.
0: I'm talking about John going from the Ravens to the Giants. That's what I'm talking about.
4: Oh, man. Well, I thought there was only three. How many of them are there?
1: How many are two
0: Harbaughs? Jim Harbaugh was in San Francisco and then went to Michigan and now is with the Chargers. John has been coaching the Ravens the last 20 years pretty much. He got fired and then got hired by the Giants.
1: Mr. Raider fan, you're going to think I'm rage baiting you. If your team doesn't start Kirk Cousins, you won't be as good. I think Fernando Mendoza should sit for the entire campaign.
4: I totally agree.
1: Sit until he grows a cool gene in his body. And then at that point, maybe we can free him and let him play quarterback.
0: But by the way, you should notice about my guy, Linnell, Steve. He's a Fernando Mendoza hater, though. That's true.
4: Why? I don't understand. Is it because he's just too perfect?
1: Because he wasn't the best player in the draft, and they drafted him because they needed a quarterback. Like, just a bad decision by the organization.
4: Look what he did against the best competition in college football.
1: He had the best team in college football, too, pal. It ain't going to be
0: 72. It's Indiana you're talking about, not Ohio State.
1: It ain't going to be 72 and sunny out in Las Vegas when you're getting harassed by the Broncos, when you're getting harassed by the Chargers, and when Chris Jones is breathing down your neck. Every time Fernando Mendoza was pressured last year, it's the number one knock I have against him. He did not perform well in adverse situations. He just didn't.
0: Appreciate the call from him. I think we could do one more on NFL offseason storylines. 310-840-4910, because I need to get Linnell's hockey takes before we get to grammar school, because that's his form of grammar school, was, you know, being baptized in the waters, not of Lake Minnetonka, shout out to Prince, but maybe Canadian waters, talking about my Carolina Hurricanes facing the Montreal Canadiens tonight. So let's go to Adam, who's in Wisconsin. Adam, you're on Westwood Sports Night. What's the biggest story of the NFL offseason?
1: Hey, Adam. Packers suck, by the way.
0: What? What are we doing? That's not how we welcome guests to the show. just saying their team sucks before they even talk?
1: I said it as I was looking in the bottom right corner of my team's chat at 1 hour for Popular. It was directed at him as well.
0: I was told in my ear that he just dropped. You might have just offended a guest in our home. A guest who was kind enough to join the program and offer some insight. Maybe on the Packers in Wisconsin. You just said his team sucked before we could hear from him.
1: I was accurate. The Packers are the worst team in the NFC North.
0: But why? He might not have been a Packer fan. Why are we coming out of the box saying that?
1: If you have made the awful choice to live in the terrible place of Wisconsin.
0: What are you doing right now?
1: And you're not a Packer fan. Like, what are you doing? What are you going to torture
0: yourself? Milwaukee's a great city.
1: You torturing yourself with the Bucks? Is that what you're doing with that fraud?
0: They won a title 5 years ago. When's the last time your Wizards made the playoffs?
1: Do you have a basketball team in Charlotte?
0: I don't root for the team in Charlotte. I don't have an NBA team.
1: This bit that you do, like you're not a homer. Like I've never. Let's pull the curtain all the way back.
0: Dude,
1: here
0: I told you, I'm wearing
1: Panther
0: an
1: fan.
0: Orioles T-shirt.
1: You're a Hurricane
0: fan. I'm a Hurricanes fan. I'm not anti-homer. I'm telling you the teams I like. I'm being full
1: you
0: disclosure.
1: You like Duke and Carolina. you like them all. And NC State. And East Carolina. Your alma mater, by the way, right?
0: Okay. Linnell, I feel like you're filibustering because I need you to tell me.
1: Oh, you wanted my
0: analysis.
1: Can we get some Kings production
0: up
1: for this?
0: 3-1 Eastern Conference final. No.
1: Can we get some skates on the ice? No. Maybe during the stupid ass 18-minute intermission that they take in between periods. What a stupid concept by a stupid sport. Why in the hell does hockey take 18 minutes in between each session to start playing again?
0: They have to clean the ice, Linnell.
1: It's the stupidest thing I've ever seen. And now, I've been wanting to get to this all night. Denton, I'm sorry. And all of our other folks out there that are, follicly challenged out there. That bald-ass Michael Jordan couldn't give NBC more than an hour with Mike Tirico, yet Wayne Gretzky, arguably the greatest athlete of all time, is on the damn conference finals desk all series long, every week, or every other day. I think it's crazy. I will say this. There were a couple of things that I really enjoyed about tonight. From like an actual hockey standpoint,
0: sure.
1: I thought, and maybe this is because it's, game 5 of the Eastern Conference Finals, potentially, or game 4. This is because it's game 4 of the Eastern Conference Finals.
0: I'm going to put my jersey on while you're getting here.
1: There was, and I give a lot of credit to hockey players out there. I say it all the time. I once went on like a drunk ice skating date. It was awful. Those dudes and the speeds at which they skate and the physicality and the way they're slamming Bamas off the wall, it is a actual car crash on ice, what you're watching in hockey. I give them all the credit in the world. The onslaught that we saw, what was it, Josh? Like 3 goals in the span of like 2.5 to 3 minutes? Yeah. Something
0: into
1: ridiculous.
0: Into the first period.
1: If every hockey game went down like that, maybe I'd watch more. That was exciting. It got my heart racing, partially because you were literally convulsing through the phone. But it was lit, man. I can't lie. Something else that I really liked, and maybe like the NFL can lean into this more, the NBA can lean into this a little bit more. The whole like presentation of watching Montreal come out. And just the whole bit of, like, the fire thing. I don't know how to describe it. But, like...
0: They lit the flame where you had
1: they
0: a
1: lit
0: legend
1: the flame.
0: Come out.
1: You know, it just...
0: Yara
1: Halak. It made it feel big is the best way that I would put it. It had all the big game feels. I just think it's crazy. Like, every other sports legend should be ashamed that Wayne Gretzky gives that much time to hockey coverage, yet... I mean, if it doesn't have I'm going to use this time to slander Michael Jordan because I don't think he's the greatest of all time. I think he's an absolute fraud.
0: A fraud?
1: Yes.
0: 100%. What?
1: I think it's crazy how unavailable he makes himself to the game and his unwillingness to continue to push the game forward. It's like he thinks he's bigger than the program. No, you're just Michael Jordan, and you played against a bunch of unathletic dudes.
0: Wow.
1: Yeah. Eat that.
0: There's
1: 40
0: Linnell's
1: and over
0: hockey
1: club.
0: Coverage punctuated by Michael Jordan slander. 3-1-0.
1: There you go, Mike. out to Mike, baby.
0: Let's go, Mike. 310-840-4910 if you want in. Rapid fire. Sean in Virginia. Best NFL offseason storyline. Rapid fire, Sean. Go.
5: Of course, I'm going to go with, you know, the Josh Jacobs thing that just came out. But I called in general to the last caller in regards to Linnell, that I've been listening to you, Mr. Linnell, youngest in charge, since you got on the radio. And I'm going to have to call Doc on this. I'm thinking you're sounding like a Cowboys fan. You know, I don't understand why this admiration for the Cowboys is
0: left hand down.
1: You're
5: down in poor Graham for his love of Bryce Young.
1: I'm downing Josh Graham for his love of Moody. What is Moody? Male booty. Egregious levels and amounts
5: about anybody's
1: of
5: booty. But
0: I don't
5: in general,
0: love booty. I acknowledge
5: I've been listening to this
0: booty.
5: Show now. I like That's this show and all, but to every Thank time you. I call, it sounds like that you are a fan of the Cowboys.
1: I'm not a Cowboys.
5: That hurts my feelings.
1: Excuse me for just
0: I'm
1: having honest,
0: feelings, Sean.
1: Objective, unbiased honest. Commentary. I'm unbiased. I'm objective. I'm a straight shooter. I have no dog in the fight when it comes to this national platform. I must be unbiased despite my burgundy and gold themed background that I have.
0: We do have a Cowboy fan that's going to join us in B-Dot in just a few minutes. This was supposed to be rapid fire. We're doing it poorly. Jim is in New Hampshire. Jim, what is
1: Jim.
0: Your NFL offseason?
6: What's up, my friend?
0: Best storyline, yeah.
6: Hey, I just want to touch base. My Cleveland Browns, I think they did a lot this year.
1: Yeah,
6: they got a great O-line. I think they're going to turn it around with Watson. Can you guys elaborate on that?
1: See, I don't know if it'll be with Watson. They're going to turn it around with somebody. Isn't Watson like some sort of AI tool? I'm totally all over the place. But I know there's an AI tool out there named Watson. I think it's IBM has Watson. But whoever, I'll continue to say, every Browns fan that calls into this show and wants to beat their chest about what Andrew Berry and company did to uplift that offense this offseason, you have at it, pal. I am in lockstep with you. I think the Browns are making the playoffs.
0: Linnell, I disagree with that, but I'm happy you're here with that stance.
1: Yeah.
0: B-Dot is going to take me to grammar school. He's the most entertaining guest in sports talk, and you'll find out why next.
7: Remember Deshaun Watson? He's been on IR the last 19 months. And now, the front runner to be the Browns starter. But Shedeur Sanders and Dylan Gabriel are coming for the job. As always, the quarterback carousel in Cleveland is one to watch. Westwood One Sports.
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21: We've talked a lot about measles over the past year, but mumps has largely flown under the radar, even though it's been making a bit of a comeback as well. That's because fewer people are getting the MMR vaccine, which stands for measles, mumps, and rubella. The vaccine's been around for decades. It is effective. It is safe. What makes mumps outbreaks difficult to contain is that symptoms usually don't appear for 2 to 3 weeks after someone's been exposed. And that can make it hard to pin down where that exposure took place. And someone who is infected can transmit the virus to someone else before they are symptomatic. If you get sick, which could manifest like a run-of-the-mill respiratory virus or the telltale swelling of your cheeks and jaw, all you can really do at that point is to treat the symptoms and also isolate yourself so you don't infect anyone else. I'm Dr. Sanjay Gupta, helping you live a better life.
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7: This is Westwood One Sports Night. Here's Josh Graham and Linnell Willingham.
0: One sports night. Dot, before we get to grammar school, our normal buffoonery nonsense portion of the conversation. Yes, it's buffoonery.
1: It's not buffoonery. You just don't know anything.
26: Right.
1: That doesn't make it buffoonery.
26: That part.
0: Well, it's buffoonery on my part, I suppose, if I don't know these things. How about we hit on the NBA Finals, or perhaps that NBA Finals matchup being set in the minds of many. The Knicks, a week from tonight, will be there. Do you believe the Western Finals to be finished, a done deal?
26: No, absolutely not. I still feel like they have that force that cannot be reckoned with, which is Wemby. And once Wemby realizes that he is a force that cannot be unstoppable, he's an unstoppable force. Once he realizes that, the cheat code is activated, man. Now, again, I don't know if he'll be able to click it on in this series, but if he does, I can see them sweeping the damn Knicks. But, yeah, I can, Josh. I'm sorry. I really can. Like, and
0: what about OKC?
26: I don't think that. I think a Knicks OKC series goes 6 or 7. I think you can game plan better for OKC, a la the Lakers, a la what the Spurs did in the regular season, right? I think Wemby holds that big joker, man. Like, he has that Michael Jordan. Like, again, we were talking off air, and I told you, like, in the 90s, there were a bunch of great players and great teams that did not win rings because they could not figure out Michael Jordan. And Wemby is today's Michael Jordan. I really believe that, man. And once he realizes that, cheat code activated.
2: Look how angry Josh is getting as you just give Wemby all this heap and praise. And
26: can't help it. 7'5" guard.
2: He compared him to Michael Jordan. The one thing that I say he's got to improve on up here, man, I shouldn't be shooting 7 shots in a half.
0: I'm okay with what he said there. Notice he compared Wemby to Michael Jordan, not to LeBron James. It's interesting. Because you could actually beat LeBron's team. You can't beat Michael's team in the finals.
26: But to that same point, now I just got into a whole debate about this too, because I feel like the unstoppable player baton was passed from Michael Jordan to LeBron James, and now it's being passed to Wemby. And my Kobe fans are like, wait, what about Kobe? And I understand Kobe was a force, no doubt about it. But there was never a run where Kobe was like, LeBron was something we had never seen before, a la Michael Jordan, a la Wemby. Kobe was Michael Jordan 2.0. He was a great version of MJ, but we had seen it already. We had never seen 265, 6'7", 6'8", playing point guard, dunking, playing the big. We had never seen that before like LeBron. The same way we've never seen 7'5", man. 7'5" step backs, pull up threes, dunking from the free throw line.

0: this. Maybe you could text us this. You said the word Allah a lot during that last answer, and it had me thinking, where does that come from? Linnell, have you ever thought about that? Like, where does that Allah come from? As like, for example, Allah.
1: So you trying to get me canceled? You want me to say Lahi or something?
0: No, like he said, okay. Allah.
1: Really like the phrase, Allah.
0: Yeah, like the...
1: Not
0: like
1: the extraterrestrial being, okay.
0: No. So see if we can get an answer on that.
1: I don't know where it comes from. I wish it, I like saying Ali better because shout out Muhammad. But yeah, you know,
0: Ali Boumaye. Let's
1: Ali Boumaye.
0: Grammar school started. Okay, explain the rules of grammar school to those who might be uninitiated.
2: It's very simple, man. I give Josh three words or phrases that are heavily used in the urban demographic. If he can get two or three, or if he can get two or more correct, then he gets a satisfactory grade in grammar school. Now, before we start today, I would like to apologize to my good friend, L-Dub, because yeah. On last episode, I told him that, you know, I'd heard the Drake and, you know, like I'd listened to like the first four or five tracks. And after that, it was, I would like to retract that ridiculousness that I spoke to. I would like to jump on the train of this is an amazing album. I've been track after track after track, Shebang and Atlanta this, and I'm just really, really enjoying the Drake album in totality. I've only heard Iceman. Yeah. I have not heard the other two.
1: What you need to worry about?
2: Yeah, but I've really enjoyed it. Sorry, D-Day, I apologize. I know you're probably upset as hell behind the scenes right now, but I just want to say the Drake album is hot fire. All right, so with that,
0: I love that he said
1: he called it hot fire.
0: He's like, I haven't had time to get to Habidi or whatever the hell the other one's called. No, one can remember.
2: No. Okay, so with that being said, what we have today is Toronto slang.
1: Oh yeah.
2: For my folk Drake, do right and kill everything. Yeah. Today's episode is sponsored by Toronto, T-Dot, a.k.a. The Six. Up first, Josh, if somebody is Beacon, B-E-A-K-I-N, Beacon, what are they doing?
1: Better not come my way, Josh. I'll tell you, I'm from Maryland. I'm not from The Six.
0: I feel like I know what this is. I think I've heard this before.
2: I think you're
0: Beacon.
2: Get...
0: I think it means you're sticking your nose into something. Like, oh, you're Beacon. Like, it's your beak that's sticking out.
2: Is that your final answer?
0: Yeah.
2: That's incorrect. God dang it.
0: Smiling. You were smiling. It made me
1: think. The way that you attempt to use context clues, though, has got to be applauded. I'd give you all the credit in the world. Beacon, though?
2: That's exactly why I thought he would get it, because beacon, it means talking too much. You're doing too much talking. You need to shut up. Your beacon.
0: Your nose. It's your mouth.
2: Yes. Gosh, Josh.
1: That's tough, Josh. I will say this, like, I'm your lifeline, and I'm normally, like, my track record as a lifeline is, like, undefeated low-key. I have nothing for you today. And I normally say that in jest. I genuinely have nothing for you today.
0: If I do well on this, I'm gonna put the hockey helmet back on. Or if I lose, I'll put the hockey helmet
1: on.
0: You
1: are not getting that big-ass head and that little-ass helmet. That's right.
0: It'll happen.
2: You're gonna pass out.
0: If I lose grammar school, then that's something that might need to happen. B-Dot's with us. That's Linnell Willingham. I'm Josh Graham. Westwood One Sports Night. I got to get 2 out of 3 right. D-Day texted me. Allah is... It came from France. That's the degree of research that we got. I got a text. It came from France. I appreciate that.
2: Thanks, Peter.
0: Okay. What is the next grammar school word?
2: All right. If someone is cheesed, C-H-E-E-S-E-D, they're cheesed. What
1: Mom's
2: does that mean?
1: Cheesed. Mom's them cheesed. I'm just using the accent. I don't know what it means, Josh. Do not. I'm telling you, I don't know this one. And I'm not lying.
0: Cheesed. See, I was ready to jump in because I thought for sure you were saying cheese in. But we know what cheese in is.
2: Yeah, that's
0: somebody is cheesed.
2: Yeah, they're cheesed.
1: Miss Rachel.
0: I'm gonna say cheesed means that
2: it's an emotion.
1: Mine's
0: okay, then I'm gonna say that somebody is really happy that it's deriving cheesing. Like You're shaking your head, Linnell. I need to get this right to have a shot. Like, do you have any better ideas?
1: I just continue to lack confidence in you with this
0: segment. Do you know it?
1: I'm from Maryland, not from Toronto. I rep the city.

0: not from Toronto. Why am I being held to a ridiculous standard?
1: Yeah, you might know it, Linnell, because you're a Drake fan. You're a Drake fan, Linnell, so you might have heard this in rhymes.
0: Like, that's like Bieber.
2: Man's is cheesed. I'm probably not using it in the right context. I told you to pass. Maybe I can help you on the last one.
0: Can you use me?
2: It's like when parents try to help their kids with this new age homework.
0: Can you use it?
2: They don't know what goddamn.
0: Can you use it in a sentence?
1: Yeah. The more and more we go in this segment, you're getting more and more cheesed.
2: Okay, this should help you.
0: I guess cheesed means frustrated as hell.
1: I'll let Linnell say if that should be the correct answer. The correct answer for cheesed is angry. Somebody is super angry. Like,
2: okay, yeah.
1: Very, very mad.
2: I didn't know cheese, so I'm glad you decided to not be a smart aleck and come to me and tell me where I can help.
1: But will we give?
0: That's a lifeline because you gave me a hint. I appreciate it.
2: You're not using?
0: You.
2: Okay.
0: Not you, Linnell. B-Dot gave me a hint that he didn't have to give me. So he gave me an assist, which means I'm all by myself on this last one. I'm not looking for handouts. I'm trying to win this thing, okay? So I got one right. You also bailed me out and saying, all right, it's a little bit of a reach, and that's an assist on Linnell's part. I don't accept charity well, so I'm going to take this one by myself. It's the last one.
1: If something is teat, T-E-E-T, if something is teat, what is it?
0: It's bad. If something's teat, it's like, man, this is awful. It's bad.
1: Is that your final answer?
0: Yes.
1: That's incorrect. Yep, teat means cool. Something super cool, man. Like, this is teat. Like, this show is teat. Like, you putting on this helmet's about to be teat. Look at that. Look how teat that is.
2: Man's just beating his helmet, trying to figure out what's next. I don't know if I'm
0: now. I need to figure out the headphones.
1: You look ridiculous. Big shout out to everybody watching online, man. Please screenshot this and tag me so I can know who's locked in.
2: Yeah, this is tough.
0: You can find our YouTube channel, Westwood One Sports Night.
1: Yo.
0: At Josh Graham Show, at Nell_BTP.
1: You look like a serial killer, man.
2: Is that a goalie mask? Is that like different masks? Because like regular people in hockey don't wear masks.
1: Yeah.
2: People in hockey don't wear masks.
0: It's an authentic Carolina Hurricanes goalie helmet, and this is an authentic Carolina Hurricanes jersey that's signed by the 2006 Stanley Cup champs.
2: So technically, we could like sell you.
1: Wait, Linnell, do you think that you could score on Josh as a goalie?
2: Hell yeah. Anything that has to do with athleticism, me and Josh Graham, I will pop it on Josh. I'll be honest with you. I will turn into a different person. You already see the competitor in me coming out. I need to let you finish the damn sentence. Hell no.
1: Calm down.
2: All right, now look. It's because I got on my trap fit, too.
1: Calm down. You're feeling real thuggy today, my boy. I don't know if it's the outfit, the all black, or what.
2: Men's got to take it easy. Men's got to take it easy.
0: B dot. So
1: stupid.
0: You like? I'm trying to like come up with like a sports context here, so that somebody who's just now tuning in or watching, they just are wondering, and we're not going to acknowledge. So the Knicks. Why do you think the Knicks are the team that everybody across the country seems to be rooting for to win it all, despite the fact they're a New York based team? Usually there's some polarity that comes along with New York sports teams.
1: I think it's a couple of things, man. Like, it's the underdog story. The Knicks ain't done nothing in 20 some years since like the 90s. You dig? I think people really, really like Jalen Brunson, man. And people to know his story and how much money he forfeit so that he could play with his friends and to believe in them. And then now he's about to get this supermax. Like, I think it's stories like that that people like. And then you have Cowboy fans like myself, who's just optimistic that they can win it. And that would mean that there is hope. There's hope for us Cowboy fans that maybe we too can make it to a finals and a Super Bowl even. That'd be amazing. So go Knicks.
2: Wow.
1: And Josh, you better be glad they shortened it to Knicks from the Knickerbockers, because if they would have been the Knickers, you could have never said that.
2: Man.
0: Every time I usually avoid the expression Knickerbockers for obvious reasons. I get nervous every single time.
1: You better make sure you enunciate that CK like an MLF. You hear what I'm saying to you?
0: Just staying away. Just going to stay away. B-Dot, it is always a joy to have you on the program, whether or not I'm wearing a hockey mask. And we hope that we can do this again next week. It's always a lot of fun.
1: B.TV on Instagram. Somebody, please, so that I know that there's life out there listening, please, and watching, please take a screenshot of this fool with this mask on and send it to my DMs right now. Thank you.
0: Close out this segment the way it needs to be closed out.
1: Oh, yeah. You already know. You know what you have to do, folks. You keep listening.
3: 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Back then, we had dial-up internet. Livin' La Vida Loca topped the charts. And the world was worried about Y2K. Yeah, it's been a while. Congrats, Big Apple. Party like it's 1999. 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
17: Have you ever noticed that you mostly breathe through one nostril at a time? Even when you're not sick, even when your allergies aren't bothering you. The body actually switches the dominant nostril as frequently as every 2 hours while we're awake. That's according to Adam Taylor, an anatomy professor at Lancaster University in the UK. This alternating cycle is automatic. It's regulated subconsciously by the hypothalamus and the brain, he said. Your body does this to give each nostril a chance to rest and repair, so they don't get too dried out, which could make it easier for pathogens and inflammation to cause damage. Now, Taylor also said, studies suggest the left nostril may be more dominant, and when the right nostril is dominant, the body is in a more alert or even stressed state. Who knew? Pretty fascinating stuff. I'm Dr. Sanjay Gupta, helping you live a better life.
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0: And it's too hot at this time of night / morning for me to continue wearing this hockey sweater that, frankly, I'm just happy I was able to fit in, considering I purchased this sweater 20 years ago during the Carolina Hurricanes Stanley Cup run in 2006. And the jersey is signed by all the players from that team. And I'm just happy the Canes took care of their business tonight. Yeah.
1: Well, I think there was more where that came from, Mike. Just make him shut up even longer.
0: So, gonna dress down a little bit, get a little bit comfortable. Lynnell Willingham.
1: I just think, you know what? Honestly, I am totally in favor. Mike, seriously, and I know technically Oliver's training you. Let me train you as well. Every time he speaks during the 2 a.m. hour, which is our final hour of power, just bleep him out. We don't need to hear from him in the final hour. We're going to pull a Brad Evans, and it's just going to be me the rest of the way.
0: We've got...
1: Kidding, guys! Hey, easy peasy, guy! Hey!
0: We have Strange But True to do. We've got Graham's gambling
1: hold on,
0: to
1: hold
0: do.
1: Hold on, Josh. What you're not going to do, you misspelled my name on the rundown, L-Y-N-E-L-L. Then you call my staple segment Strange But True. It's weird but true to you, Josh.
0: Wait,
1: Graham.
0: I misspelled your name?
1: Yeah, you misspelled my name. You know what? I'm officially dethroning you. As of today, May the 28th, 2026, Josh Graham is now the prince of North Kakalaki. I am officially stripping you of your title of being the Kang. You're now the prince. The Kang of North Kakalaki belongs to none other than Mr. Four Shifting Today himself, Will the Thrill Dalton, is now the new Kang of North Kakalaki. How does it feel to be demoted?
0: You and
1: Bryce Young have even more in common.
0: You had me worried that in some public forum, on a tweet or an Instagram post, that I had misspelled your name and I was about to feel terrible. You're talking about the rundown that only me and you see? That is for merely me pronouncing things properly. It's not public. It's not for... Do you know how many names I'm probably spelling wrong on that document throughout the night? Nobody's supposed to see it. It's supposed to be if I say it well on the air. I don't give a rat's ass if your name's misspelled in the document.
1: Mike, you can fade him down, too, when you do it. Not the sounder. Fade him down.
0: What?
1: Can we actually practice something real quick? Mike, just cut his mic. Just cut his mic real quick. Josh, try to talk. He's trying to talk, and you can't hear him. That's amazing. We should do this more often during the show where we just mute Josh. Mike, you can pot him back up. He's off punishment.
0: Did he actually do it?
1: Yeah, he cut your ass off because he's getting
0: Mike,
1: trained. He's listening.
0: Never cut my mic again.
1: Mike.
0: And I'm being serious.
1: Mike.
0: And
1: Mike.
0: I'm being... And Lynnell...
1: Mike, play the horn real quick.
0: I'm telling you...
1: Again and then cut his mic.
0: What are you doing? Oh, I'm the hero. I'm trying to get us to a place not
1: to
0: take pot shots at our colleagues.
1: Were you about to say that you were the hero? And did you just say you were taking back?
0: What?
1: My hearing's off tonight. Between that and the seeing dog or the non-seeing dog, I just have a bunch of
0: things. And now we're referencing things from an hour and a half ago. Okay. Now, how about we cut Linnell's mic? Let's do that and figure this one out while we hit on some stories that we haven't talked about yet.
1: Did Oliver just sell
0: Is that okay? Okay. 310-840-4910. How about we don't cut anybody's mics? And how about we talk about sports?
1: Josh, you said you got your mic cut off. You didn't like that, did you? I'm gonna put that in my back pocket and walk it back.
0: Let me ask you a question. And then maybe we can do the last hour of the show and you're asking to go on vacation. Let me ask you a question. Are you gonna stop playing defense against the show? Or are we going to do the show?
1: I'm playing defense against the show.
0: You are. What do you want? You want to do the show? Or do you want to play defense against the show?
1: I'm playing defense as a Oriole, Panther, Hurricane fan. You know nothing about defense, first and foremost. So don't say I'm playing defense against the show.
0: Orioles pitching was great tonight. They allowed Tampa to 2 runs. The Hurricanes, I think, limited Montreal to the fewest shots any team's ever had in an Eastern Conference Finals through 4 games. 43 shots. See, Mike, you're getting really good at this. I appreciate that from Mike. I do. There are headlines we haven't had a chance to get to yet. And I'm going to let you have the dealer's choice, Linnell. Because I can feel, like, you see vacation on the horizon. You're wanting to, like, punch the clock and say bye. So I'm trying to, like, revive you. I'm trying to bring you back to life.
1: How many shots at my radio personality am I going to have to hear within the next 5 minutes before we go to break? Now I'm mailing it in? Now you're accusing me of mailing it in?
0: You're mailing it in. Yeah, that's what I'm saying. Which of these stories? I'm giving you a dealer's choice. Do you want to talk about Travis Kelce now being part owner of the Cleveland Guardians ownership group? The MLBPA sending its first CBA proposal to MLB owners? Or Robert Pattinson starring in a Chris Hansen movie? How to Catch a Predator.
1: We should talk about the MLBPA because it's the most pressing real sports story on the docket. For a league that's about to go defunct in the next 5 years because of their inability to come together on a collective bargaining agreement, I think this was a good step for them today. A proposal was set. There's conversation and dialogue being had. That's not a good step? No. This is a bad step? I'm being told in my ears this is an okay step.
0: It's good news.
1: Well, our resident baseball insider, Oliver Popular, whose baseball mind we value, says it's not that good of news. Why is it not that good of news?
0: If you're thinking that this is going to be the proposal that's accepted,
1: we have to have conversations started, though. It's my thing.
0: But here's the part that's important to note. It is smart for the players to put this out at a time where you look at the top teams in baseball, the American League. The two best teams in the American League might be the Rays and the Guardians. Their payroll, 24th and 29th out of 30 teams. So if you're trying to make the argument, hey, all this salary cap stuff being existential for baseball is overrated and overblown, now would be a good time to make that argument, as the Brewers are really good, the Rays are really good, the Guardians are really good, while the Mets, who spent more money than anybody else, are really bad, as are a lot of name brands. The Red Sox and Phillies having fired their managers the first 2 months. The San Francisco Giants have been a train wreck disaster. The Detroit Tigers, oh my God, tonight you lose Mize and you lose Kenley Jansen on the same night. It's brutal. And that's a top 10 spending team. So if you want to make the case now to Major League Baseball owners, hey, the salary cap thing is not worth losing time next season for, I think it's a good argument to make, because even if you believe that it would be best for baseball to have a salary cap for the health of the sport, we can all agree that the worst case scenario is not playing the season on time next year. If 94 taught us anything, that strike, it's the damage that would do, and it would ruin the momentum that the sport.
1: Why no one cares about Major League Baseball at this current juncture, and they're at risk of it happening again. I think the fact that this conversation...
0: Baseball's doing really well.
1: And to you.
0: I mean, the ratings show it.
1: Ratings. Okay. Your opinion, my opinion.
0: Got it. No, the
1: I think the fact that there's
0: opinion,
1: conversation... The fact that there's conversation happening, I think is a good thing.
0: I agree. I agree. I think it's a good step. As long as you understand that that's not going to be what the owners accept, but it does lead to public dialogue. Because that conversation, then...
1: No dialogue, no deal.
0: Baseball fans need to ask themselves a question. Like, what is the most important thing here, and what is the worst-case scenario? Because some might say it's worth losing time next year if it means getting a salary cap. I would disagree wholeheartedly with those people, even as somebody in an idyllic world who would like a salary cap for baseball. It's not worth losing games next year for it, and I think the early part of this season, some of the results we've seen, back that up. Mike Vrabel met with reporters for the first time since The NFL draft. You know the draft where he missed day three because he was at counseling with his wife? There's a lot that he had to say. There's a lot that you need to hear, and we'll get to it all next on Westwood One Sports Night.
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13: Breast cancer is the most common cancer among women in the world. And according to a new study out of the University of Washington School of Medicine, an estimated 3.5 million cases a year are expected by 2050. Now, the good news is we've gotten so much better at screening, earlier detection, and cutting-edge treatments in many countries, including here in the United States. But even here in America, Black women have a death rate from breast cancer that is 40% higher than white women, a disparity that exists despite our world-class treatment infrastructure. So what can you do to lower your risk? Eat less red meat? Try your best to manage your blood sugar and your weight? Exercise is really important. Cut back on drinking, quit smoking. And remember this, you should start getting mammograms. At what age? 40. That's when you should start. I'm Dr. Sanjay Gupta, helping you live a better life.
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0: and Linnell Willingham.
1: Linnell, you're not going to believe this, but I did have an NWA phase where I listened to a lot of Ice Cube, NWA, Eazy-E, you name it. I don't know if you ever had a similar phase.
2: No. I'm 28.
1: Were you ever into 90s hip-hop?
2: I'm 28. So, no, I was never, ever. The most 90s hip-hop I got was from Grand Theft Auto.
1: Huh. See, I love Tribe Called Quest. I used to wake up every morning to Eazy-E. That used to get me where I needed to go in order to start the day the right way with some Eazy-E. When I sold books door-to-door in Texas. So, 90s hip-hop speaks some of my language. I do love 2000s hip-hop as well because, like you, I am a millennial. I'm 32 years old, so just a little older. We've got Graham's gambling that we're going to do in about 20 minutes. How about we get to some Mike Vrabel sound? Because this is the gift that keeps on giving. Mike Vrabel meeting with media for the first time since the NFL draft. And Mike Vrabel had a lot to say on a myriad of different subjects. Linnell, if you were advising Mike Vrabel in terms of how to best answer inevitable questions that are going to be asked about, if it's not specifically Diana Rossini, the scandal, stepping away from the team, day three of the NFL draft, what advice might you give Mike Vrabel?
2: He needs to step the hell down and stop being a distraction to the entire National Football League, more specifically the Patriots organization. That would be my advice. Don't answer the questions at all. Just step down. Obviously being facetious when I say that, right? I think he did the best job he could. I keep plugging Patriots YouTube for whatever reason. 18 minutes and 17 seconds of your life that you all need to spend listening to the worst press conference today that I ever heard in my entire life. He had no clue how to handle himself at the podium. It was awkward. It was cringy. And wait till training camp when he has to speak every single day. You know what also happens during training camp? The amount of media that's allowed to participate grows exponentially. So I wonder if TMZ is going to try to get a credential to Patriots practice.
1: They might. They just might. Pretty clearly, somebody had the directive to Mike. Try to shift things to football as quickly as you can. Here was Mike, for example, when he was asked about how he's been handling the distraction within the locker room.
3: Well, I mean, again, what that, we all have to deal with things, outside of here. And my focus and obviously the excitement that I have for coaching is what is most important right now. And this is a great opportunity, the spring.
1: Yeah, that's it. It's a great opportunity, the spring. Great opportunity, Linnell, to do what? To work out in shorts with no pads. That's the opportunity.
2: I don't know. I guess as I'm being harsh and critical of him and saying it was the worst presser ever, what was I expecting him to say, I guess? Maybe I need to, like, recalibrate my expectations for Mike Vrabel at the podium from here on out. Because like I told you earlier, when I called, like, my jaw, my chin is still literally on my hardwood floor as we speak. I could not believe the one answer that he gave, and I'm sure we're going to play that clip coming up here in a second. This whole 18-minute presser, I'll continue to say it, I thought was an unmitigated disaster. Now, the other part of this that I like haven't brought to the forefront yet on this show since we've been talking about this for the past several months. What if this is like a rallying cry for the Patriots? What if this controversy, what if this scandal, what if this distraction actually bands the Patriots together and they want to fight for Mike? Doesn't that sound like something you put on like a picket fence, fight for Mike? What if they want to rally? What if they want to puke and rally for Mike Vrabel here? Because I'll be real with you. Man, it's a 2 a.m. hour. We can be safe.
1: In Raleigh?
2: They're probably, dude, I'm telling you, there are probably Patriots players that walked up to Mike Vrabel and dapped his ass up for what he did. I guarantee you, the conversation behind the walls of that locker room is a hell of a lot different than the conversations we're having as media members about what exactly happened. Something that we call a distraction, they may praise in that Patriots locker room. And I just
1: Or just not care.
2: But, like, Vrabes is also the type of coach, too, that a lot of these dudes watched him play. Because of their age. Like, he didn't. Vrabes hasn't been out of the football forever, right? A lot of these dudes probably got to grow up watching him play. And, like, Vrabes is a cool dude, a player's coach. So I think it goes over easy in the locker room. I just think this part, that 18 minute awkwardness, that's going to be what New England's going to have to, you know, fight here over the next.
1: And there's going to be some people who say, how is this not discussed? It's all anybody's talking about, and this has to be addressed and whatnot. A good friend of mine is Steve Logan. Steve Logan. Was the head coach at my alma mater, East Carolina, but most notably in the NFL, he was the quarterback's coach in San Francisco when Colin Kaepernick was benched by the 49ers towards the end of his run there. And obviously there were a lot of headlines surrounding Colin at that time and Blaine Gabbert. So I remember talking to Steve. I was like, how did you deal with that? Oh my gosh, it's the biggest circus in the NFL. He's like, what are you talking about? We didn't talk about that at all. He walked into the building. We had our QB meetings. We broke down film. We talked about the opponent. This isn't college where I have to care about their transcripts or, you know, that their girlfriend broke up with them. When they're in the building, we talk about ball. And I guarantee you that that's, other than, to your point, maybe guys being guys, making jokes about it, making light of it amongst the guys, I don't think it's something that gets brought about. I don't think there's one guy who's like, oh, man. I don't know if I can listen to Coach Vrabes because of this. I don't think so.
2: I agree with you. I don't think his messaging hits any different after this scandal. I don't think his leadership is in question at all. For me, it's always been about public perception with this story. It's never been about what anybody behind those walls think. It's never been about what the people close to Mike Vrabel think. It's the public perception of the situation and the fact that it's constantly being talked about and poked and poked and poked and poked. I can't wait till we get to the audio clip that I am salivating over because
1: let's just get to it then.
2: Some very interesting insight.
1: Here is Mike Vrabel when he's asked about the future of this story, or more importantly, I think it was in the context of him missing a day due to counseling, day three of the NFL draft. If there were any other dates on the Patriots offseason calendar he was planning to miss.
3: I mean, I can only tell you I'm going to be there today, Ben, and I can't tell you anything other than I'm going to be out there today in full force. And I mean that because, you know, who knows what's going to come up. I'm not even, you know, anything could happen. And so I'm going to focus on today. But in the excitement that we've had and that we've built so far.
2: What do you mean, who knows what else is going to come out? What the hell else have you done, Mike? That's the whole point here. What do you mean, who knows what else is going to come out? Well, dog.
1: You.
2: How you far did you go? How far did you really go with her? If he's the pappy, you got to step down if he's the pappy.
1: Oh, man. There's that, or what if there's a tape? Gotta ask the question.
2: If there's the first thing that folks are gonna talk about if there's a tape is, was he lying when he told his wife that he would sacrifice his hog for a title because he had a lot of hog to spare? That's the first thing that people are gonna talk about. Was he lying? That'd be the first observation that folks make. But like,
1: I need to obtain the text messages between Diana and Mike on the date that went viral where he said that, just to know what Diana texted Mike about, just to know.
2: That's incredible.
1: I don't know.
2: But no, like, hearing him, that piece of audio that we just played, I'm sorry, it screams, hey, I may not be here too much longer. It screams, hey, I'm a placeholder. Right? And remember that story that came out from Daily Mail that we just kind of brushed to the side when they said that they were looking potentially at replacements for one Mike Vrabel, and old Mike Tomlin was a guy that was at the top of that list. We very much brushed that Daily Mail report to the side. How much more credible does it look here this morning? How much more credible does it look here at this current moment? What do you mean you don't know what's going to come out? I mean, I don't know. Where's your decorum? You might as well lay it all out there at this point. Everybody knows you cheated. Everybody knows you stepped out on your wife. At this point, just be honest.
1: I like this version of Linnell, because it was a few weeks ago you were still saying, we don't know that he did it. And now it's, you do know. We do know.
2: He definitely did it. I mean, this video, obviously, he did it. I don't think I ever said he didn't do it.
1: There's video evidence?
2: Well.
1: I didn't know that.
2: They're lip locking at a public pub.
1: Public pecs. Yes, the public pecs. It's a thing. A lot of pecking.
2: The people's pecs. It's just,
1: And on the day that the world was crashing down, remember when we all learned about Rudy Gobert and then the locker room got sequestered and then Tom Hanks had COVID and Fred Hoiberg, there was a weird thing with him, and that was that night. You know, the day that we were all saying, be close to your loved ones. Make sure you kind of stay apart from everybody else. And he was at a pub with.
2: What do you think Mike told his wife? What do you think Mike told his wife he was doing during that COVID shutdown moment when he was supposed to be at home with his family?
1: It's free agency.
2: Work.
1: You mean Mike? Oh, yeah, work. Uh-huh.
2: I just am baffled that he basically just told us. He basically just told us that, yeah, like, there's a lot more coming out. That's what he told us today in a nutshell. It was like, yeah, you thought what's out now was bad. You wait until if they have what I think they have, that's the best way that I can put it. If Mike Vrabel basically said, if they have what I think they have, this is all going to go down. And you may not see me again. I don't know what's next. He can't get fired for a sex. And it's never about him being fired. I got to continue to stay on task. You know? It's not about him being fired. He is going to feel public pressure to step down.
1: I don't think so. I think this blows over. I do.
2: I think you're underestimating the American media.
1: No, I'm not. I think you're underestimating how little we care about public controversies when the football starts. When the football starts, we start talking about football more.
2: Are the Patriots and the reason really why this story exciting, is so big? Though? Like, what do the Patriots have to be excited about?
1: And again, that's the other piece of it. That's the other piece of it, Linnell. The other piece of it is, this is not Aaron Glenn, who, after 1 year, didn't do anything with the Jets, but finished with the second worst record in the league. This is a guy in his first year that took the Patriots to the Super Bowl. We can dislike it or like it, but there's more leeway that's given to the guy that wins. There just is.
2: To me, it isn't even about the leeway. It's about, like, the current state of the team. Like, we all know it. What New England did last year en route to the Super Bowl was one of the easiest runs we've seen in the AFC in recent memory.
1: Mm-hmm.
2: They played a last-place schedule. The team...
1: But they went 14-3 with that schedule.
2: Dude! That's what you're supposed to do when you play bad
1: no,
2: teams!
1: No, it isn't. When you win 14 games in the NFL, that's impressive. Again, I know their schedule wasn't great. I know you can knock it.
2: 12-5 in 24, the Commanders did when they played that BS schedule.
1: Here's what I know from covering a lot of bad football. Bad coaches don't win the games that you're supposed to win. Good football coaches do. And Mike Vrabel won the games he's supposed to win. And then won playoff games, and he deserves credit for that. Does that mean that they were what... That record suggested?
2: They're fraudulent.
1: No. Sure, you could say that, given how they played in the Super Bowl. That's fine. But still, going 14-3 and going to the Super Bowl in your first year, inheriting a team that was bottom five in the NFL the previous year, I think that says something about coaching. Having more free agents on a team that made it to the Super Bowl in NFL history tells you something about how a coach can put some things together. He's a hell of a coach, and that's what they care about most.
2: I've seen this act before. It's like it's so eerily similar to what I watched happen with my Commanders. We were all geeked up in year one. Jayden Daniels beats up on a BS schedule. It takes us all the way to the conference championship. And then year two, we had to play a big boy schedule. We got kicked in our face. I see the same sort of regression happening this year for New England, playing a big boy. The Commanders won 12 games in 2024. The year before, they were picking second in the damn draft. It's literally the same thing. I expect them to take a significant step back because everything that they did last year, to me at least, was fraudulent. Just my opinion.
1: Not sure if
2: I don't respect the Patriots.
1: I'm not sure if I'd push back too much on it. I think they're going to take a step back too because 14's a lot of wins. And they do have a lot of substantial questions to answer. And they still have a move that they need to make at wide receiver that everybody just assumes is going to be made. If only there was an NFL insider that had access to Mike Vrabel that could potentially break that news. It would be funny if that's her re-announcement back into the...
2: to being
1: if
2: back.
1: She's the one that breaks the A.J. Brown news next week. Like, what's the largest... What's the larger reaction?
2: That's the least that Mike could do. Seriously, give her the scoop. Like, it's the least he could do. Seriously, if she's
1: the last
2: like, honestly,
1: scoop I'll ever give you.
2: If she, who knows? If she's not the one to break this, I actually do think that's fascinating, Josh. If she's not the one to break this, you got to wonder like this is all for nothing. Like if she's not the one to break the story, this whole scandal is basically all for nothing.
1: Paternity test might say otherwise.
2: I'm not willing to go down that route.
1: I'm not willing to. I'm
2: anytime I go down that route, there's a certain man with a last name Povich, blue Scott Blue logo. This is something fresh out of Maury. This should be on the Maury show.
1: Orioles left-hander Cade Povich. That guy can deal. Guy can push. Orioles are really good too. I'm glad I took that Hurricane.
2: He's a shover.
1: Yes, he shoves.
2: Yeah,
1: that's what Cade Povich does. Lefty. Southpaw.
2: Yes.
1: What he does. I was about to say, like, this Vrabel stuff sounds like the type of stuff that would appear in a Chris Hansen show.
2: I love Chris Hansen.
1: Robert Pattinson starring in the Chris Hansen movie. Did you watch the trailer for this?
2: I did. It was amazing. It gave me goosebumps. So, y'all know I don't really watch TV like that. I don't have the attention span. I used to love... I don't know. I think it's Chris Hansen, How to Catch Predator.
1: It's Prime Time. That's the name of the movie that's coming out. A trailer dropped. Robert Pattinson's playing Chris Hansen from To Catch a Predator in a movie.
2: I watched that. I watched Court Cam. I used to be able to watch the first 48, but now I have bad dreams about it. Cops. I used to love Trauma, Life in the ER. That was like as an 8-year-old. Saturdays with America's Most Wanted and then Cops back to back. Holy cow. That John Walsh is a badass. I love me some John Walsh.
1: I know Cops doesn't start till 4.
2: Damn.
1: For those Cops who know.
2: Is that okay? Is that another one of your obscure bits?
1: Obscure? That's
2: I knew that
1: would. Stepbrothers. It's one of the greatest comedies ever.
2: Oh, that's my favorite.
1: Why are
2: movie?
1: You so sweaty? Just watching Cops.
2: It's actually my favorite.
1: Well, I know Cops doesn't start till 4. I'm going to go upstairs and your drum set. Okay, we got Graham's gambling bets to hand out because I'm gambling again. And we got Weird But True to do here on Westwood One Sports Tonight. That's up next.
0: Summer's here. And life is on the move. 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
10: Have you ever noticed that you mostly breathe through one nostril at a time? Even when you're not sick, even when your allergies aren't bothering you. The body actually switches the dominant nostril as frequently as every 2 hours while we're awake. That's according to Adam Taylor, an anatomy professor at Lancaster University in the UK. This alternating cycle is automatic. It's regulated subconsciously by the hypothalamus in the brain, he said. Your body does this to give each nostril a chance to rest and repair, so they don't get too dried out, which could make it easier for pathogens and inflammation to cause damage. Now, Taylor also said, studies suggest the left nostril may be more dominant, and when the right nostril is dominant, the body is in a more alert or even stressed state. Who knew? Pretty fascinating stuff. I'm Dr. Sanjay Gupta, helping you live a better life.
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0: That's Linnell Willingham. I am Josh Graham. We have bets to hand out, but bets can wait because Linnell Willingham has weird but true cooked up for us. Linnell, this is the last hour of the show where weird things tend to happen. Weird stuff generally drives us. On a show like tonight, weird things have been driving a lot of what we have. So that just means it's a high bar to meet. What do you have in weird but true?
1: So it was something that happened in game 5 of the Western Conference Finals, a game in which OKC took care of business handily. Down the stretch, it wasn't very competitive. They were not within striking distance for majority of the back end of the fourth quarter, right? The last like 4 or 5 minutes, it was all OKC. And at a certain point, you saw the Spurs wave the white towel. And in waving the white towel, they had 2K legend Bismack Biyombo check into the game. And Jarrett McCain spoke on this.
0: Charlotte Hornets legend.
1: I thought it was Charlotte Hornets legend, 2K legend, same difference.
0: Mason Plumlee, too.
1: There's a quote from Jarrett McCain. I don't know if any of you all saw the end of regulation of Game 5 between Spurs and the Thunder, but Bismack Biyombo was out there trying to clobber people. And this is a quote from one Jarrett McCain. Yeah, that was crazy. I didn't expect it. We were at the free throw line, and I was like, why'd you do that, man? And he was like, I got another one for you, too. So, weird but true, Bismack Biyombo is the enforcer for the San Antonio Spurs. He comes off as, like, the nicest guy in America. His name is Bismack. Mm-hmm. For crying out loud. He just seems like just the nicest character ever, potentially. And yet, he's the enforcer. I would not, you know, coin him to be that guy. You could ask me anybody else on the roster, but not him.
0: I'm surprised that this is your weird but true story related to San Antonio and Oklahoma City, and not Shai Gilgeous-Alexander reportedly from The Athletic sending a cease and desist

0: how long they sucked and how long they were irrelevant. Like, they deserve to be good for a stretch of time. I don't think they've, and I know I've heard some other folks on this very network, our good pals Bleck and Abdallah, who you can hear noon to 3 p.m. Eastern time, have been going to town on OKC and calling them villains. I strongly disagree. I don't get why they would be disliked this early in their reign of success. They have one championship. Normally, when you begin to dislike a team, is because you get a fatigue of them just constantly being the best, right? That Golden State team.
1: So you don't. That's what I'm saying. Like, so you didn't agree with Golden State becoming villains, because they were once they added Durant, and that entire season they had only one title, and they were the villains. Period. And how quickly did it happen for the Miami Heatles? Like it happened right the away Miami before Heels? They won a title. Heatles.
0: Oh, they called them the Heels. Okay, I got you.
1: Even but better, now, if I called them the Heels. Don't give me that much credit.
0: I see what you're, but with Miami, it was just the idea of those three dudes teaming up. And I guess that's what you're saying for Golden State. Adding arguably a top three player in the world at the time to the best
1: OKC
0: core
1: needs
0: basketball.
1: To add Giannis? Is that
0: what I was
1: going to
0: say. If they somehow pull Giannis Antetokounmpo out of their ass, which would be.
1: Bring male asses back up on this show.
0: It would be drama. But that would be a potentially like villainous move, but I still think just because of how long they suffered, whatever prosperity that we see from OKC, let them live.
1: I don't know where you're getting this. Maybe this is me living in North Carolina, where there's the Charlotte Hornets that haven't even been to an Eastern Conference Finals in their history. Maybe there's that. Washington, when's the last time Washington was in the playoffs? You live in D.C.
0: The Wizards?
1: Yeah.
0: 2020?
1: Oh, Beal got him there? Okay. Didn't know that. I don't really view OKC as being a long-suffering team. When you had Durant, Harden,
0: that was a decade plus ago, though. Like,
1: and then, but then again, you in less than 5 years after Durant leaves, you've got SGA, and you had the Chris Paul COVID season where he beat Houston in a best of seven series, or I maybe lost in game seven to the Rockets. So I don't view them as being long suffering when they've actually been to heights that a lot of franchises in the league have not. But SGA sending cease and desists, it does make you wonder if other players have thought about it. If other stars have been like, you know what?
0: So I feel like
1: since SGA did it, maybe I can file a cease and desist.
0: I hope not. I feel like we're burying the lead with this. SGA, I mean, look, and I rock with him. I called him the best guard. I guess I have to continuously stand on that take, and my feet hurt as a result. I called him the best guard since Michael Jordan. This was the most crybaby, baby bop, bratty, spoiled-ass move that I've ever seen in basketball. He essentially sent a cease and desist to Underdog because of their excessive criticism of his flopping. Have thicker skin. You're SGA. Like, you get it. You know that you flop every now and then, pal. And someone's going to make fun of it. Great. You were saying earlier, and I think you hit the nail on the head.
1: Oh, but hold one second. Hold one second, though. Now that this is out publicly prior to Game 6, every San Antonio fan that's in that building for Game 6 not only knows what they need to be chanting or what kind of thing, they know it bothers him.
0: Yeah.
1: They know it bothers him. And that is a gift. That's a gift to that building that's going to be an insane asylum for Game 6.
0: Yeah, I just am surprised for a dude that like routinely puts together like thought-provoking Instagram captions, sneak dissing the opponent on a regular basis, for him not to be thick-skinned in this particular scenario.

0: I'm a little perplexed by. Perplexed.
1: Let's get to. You just let me know if you would do this or you want it. I got a couple of bets here. Let's get to it. It's time for Graham's Gambling.
2: Sitting back, count money all day, you know.
3: It's time for Graham's Gambling. Let's make some money.
1: I'm taking the Spurs -3.5, Linnell. You laying the points?
0: They're going to win. I don't know if they win by four. Risky.
1: Yeah, can they win by four?
0: Risky. They can do it. They can do all things through Christ that strengthens them. But that is risky.
1: And then, so I'm going to lay the points. I'm going to do that with San Antonio. I think they win the game. In terms of a prop, I think I'm going to stare down the barrel, and I'm going to take a risk, and I'm going to bet under 13.5 points for Jared McCain. I think home Jared McCain is going to be different than road Jared McCain. And if there's a guy that you're going to point to and say he's not going to play the way that he did in the last game, I think it's probably Jared McCain. Are they going to put him back in the starting lineup? I guess I could focus on Kaysom Wallace. It's either Jared McCain or Kaysom Wallace. Kaysom Wallace under 8.5 points or Jared McCain under 13.5. Those are the two that I'm eyeballing closely. Somebody on that bench isn't going to have a great shooting night.
0: As long as there's a fresh coat of paint on Jared McCain's nails, he's going to go crazy. He's not a guy that I would be betting against at this current juncture.
1: Kaysom Wallace is the answer.
0: Just based off of what, yeah, so maybe Kaysom Wallace is the answer. But he also is a possessed animal, Tasmanian devil, pit bull. So I wouldn't bet against him.
1: Kaysom Wallace, under 8.5 points, San Antonio, -3.5. That is what we're doing.
0: That's the formula
1: for
0: you?
1: That is the formula. There's just because I know you wanted to get to some baseball tonight, not even talking just about the Orioles, Shohei Ohtani, Los Doyers, your Dodgers.
0: You say it loud and proud. Is this where you're
1: No, you're giving opportunity to talk about your guy.
0: Floor here? It's not just my guy. It should be America's guy.
1: Well, he's Japan. He's Japanese.
0: That stuff.
1: SGA is Canadian and Shohei Ohtani is Japanese.
0: We just can't have
1: it. At least we didn't say he's Korean. He's Japanese.
0: He's not K-pop. We do, in fact, know that he is not K-pop. But no, man. I mean, how – and maybe someone with a more, you know, depth of knowledge could tell me this. To have a .82 ERA as a starting pitcher with 7 starts, it's pretty nuts, isn't it? It's pretty ridiculous.
1: The National League Cy Young race is going to be – It's going to be coconuts. That's what it's going to be. I don't know why. I don't think I've ever heard anybody else say that rather than like nuts. I had a 10th grade high school like personal finance teacher at my charter school I went to who would always say that expression. It's not just nuts. It's coconuts. And
0: I think
1: I just
0: coconuts are
1: right
0: terrible
1: there.
0: And coconut water is for privileged people.
1: Uh-huh. So, I will say, are you kidding on that?
0: I've never had coconut water, so I can't really talk down on it.
1: Uh-huh.
0: In terms of being for privileged people, I mean, I don't know.
1: It would be coconuts. Or it is the National League Cy Young race. Because just in the NL Central alone, you got Jacob Mizorowski, you got Paul Skeens, Chase Burns, # ProDeeks, Wake Forest, the helmet somewhere. Shout out to the Deeks. And you got Shohei Ohtani, all in the National League. That's going to be nuts. But I'll tell you who I felt very badly for. A former Dodger today. Don't know if you saw this. Dusty May. Maybe I feel particularly bad for him because if you Google him, the man's as ginger as it gets. I could say that I'm a redhead. Shout out to all the redheads that are out there. Dusty May is pitching for the Cardinals. He's got a no-hitter through seven. He's got six more outs to get. Leadoff hit in the eighth. His team's leading 1-0. He comes out of the game. And St. Louis wins 2-1 wins 2-1. You throw a no-hitter through seven. Your team still loses the baseball game. Brutal. That happened today. Tigers lost two starters in the same game. But if we want positive, Christopher Sanchez, scoreless streak for the Phillies, is up to 44 2/3 innings. 44 2/3 innings straight without allowing a run, and it required a diving catch in center field in order to keep that streak going. The market breaks, Linnell. Set by Grover Cleveland Alexander in 1911. 115 years ago was the last time somebody had a streak like this for the Phillies, and Christopher Sanchez has broken that mark. See, that's what's great about baseball. You can go back 115 years with some of these records, some of these streaks.
0: It's beautiful.
1: 115 years. Yeah. D-Day, what do we have and put it to bed?
4: I have a problem that has risen up in my life that I think is going to paint me in a very bad way. And I'm going to share that with you guys next.
3: The Knicks are headed to the NBA Finals for the first time since 1999. Back then, we had dial-up internet. Livin' La Vida Loca topped the charts. And the world was worried about Y2K. Yeah, it's been a while. Congrats, Big Apple. Party like it's 1999. Westwood One Sports.
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10: A better life with Dr. Sanjay Gupta.
11: Breast cancer is the most common cancer among women in the world. And according to a new study out of the University of Washington School of Medicine, an estimated 3.5 million cases a year are expected by 2050. Now, the good news is we've gotten so much better at screening, earlier detection, and cutting-edge treatments in many countries, including here in the United States. But even here in America, Black women have a death rate from breast cancer that is 40% higher than white women, a disparity that exists despite our world-class treatment infrastructure. So what can you do to lower your risk? Eat less red meat? Try your best to manage your blood sugar and your weight? Exercise is really important. 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And remember this, you should start getting mammograms. At what age? 40. That's when you should start. I'm Dr. Sanjay Gupta, helping you live a better life.
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0: and Lindell Willingham.
1: What a show. Drake Toll, good luck topping that. I actually started the day on Drake Toll's program. That's Lindell Willingham. I'm Josh Graham. The Hurricanes, the Orioles winners. You went to Commanders camp. You saw how healthy Jaden Daniels looks. Before we get to put it to bed, anything to add from what you saw up close watching the Commanders today, Lindell?
2: I think he's capable of winning the league MVP if it all goes properly.
1: Whoa!
2: Is that what you wanted? Is that what you needed out of me? I believe that, though. I do. People in Washington think we have no wide receivers. There's too much panic and angst amongst our fan base in Washington. It's hard for me to jive with it sometimes. People are too worried. Too scared. Too worried, too scared.
1: Can't be scared. Scared money don't make no money. Exactly. And we'll see what this group of skill players
2: There was something else I had in my potential weird but true. Our beloved partners at the DraftKings Sportsbook set over-unders for quarterback touchdown passes this year. Jaden Daniels, 21.5. Bryce Young, 20.5. What the hell are we doing, DraftKings? And I love you guys. We're literally family. But that was, I don't know if it was like rage bait or what, but to think that those two could potentially be anywhere in the same stratosphere, the only thing they have in common is that they're both from the IE, the Inland Empire.
1: Got it. I think I actually bet Bryce Young's over on touchdown passes last year. It was 19.5, and that cashed pretty easily. So that number sounds... I think books have been disrespecting Bryce Young.
2: And why is he so close to Jaden Daniels?
1: There it is. Jaden Daniels is being... what I learned from your weird but true is that Vegas is also similarly disrespecting Jaden Daniels, it seems.
2: I wouldn't look at that as Bryce Young's number as disrespect. I think that's just how they evaluated him.
1: He exceeded that number easily last year. So
2: easily?
1: He did.
2: Easily?
1: I wasn't sweating it.
2: Josh.
1: I think it was like with a month to go he exceeded that. Yeah.
2: Easily.
1: How many touchdowns did Bryce finish with? He finished with 23? 19.5?
2: Like easily?
1: Yeah, I think it's easily. I do.
2: He cleared it by 4 tugs.
1: I do. Yeah, that's pretty
2: He had 4 tugs in the final 3 weeks. 2 touchdown game against Tampa. 2 out of the 3 games to finish the year. So I wouldn't say he got it easily, but who cares?
1: It never ceases to amaze me, your level of disdain towards
2: how
1: Bryce
2: hard
1: Young.
2: I go to slander Bryce Young. And it's not even slander. It's just if I was to sit up here and try and act like he was a good quarterback, people wouldn't take my football take seriously.
1: It's going to be really funny when the Panthers win the NFC South this year and Washington doesn't make the playoffs.
2: Winning the South is like getting an X written on your hand when you're underage and walked into a bar. It's like just what happens. Someone's got to do it for you. Like it just happens. You get no brownie points for winning the lousy ass NFC South.
1: But then what happens when you get into the bar and then you wash off those X's and win your first playoff game?
2: I used to lick the X on my hand and put it on other people's hands so that I can get under. Yeah. That's how I used to sneak into the bar at Bethany. I used to get people to lick their hand and stamp my hand, preferably a female's lick.
1: That's a good pro tip. It's either disgusting or a good pro tip or both. Let's close things out, though. Make sure you subscribe to the YouTube channel, searching Westwood One Sports Night. And also, we have the podcast feed. You can find Apple Podcasts and Spotify. Let's close things out. Denton Day helping us put this show to bed.
3: So I think I've made my stance on this particular topic pretty clear on the show. In the event that I have not, I will do so now. I hate AI. Hate it. Bane of my existence. I stumbled across something this week, though, that puts me in the crosshairs. because there's apparently something going on with artificial intelligence where they use a lot of M dashes. This is like super nerdy because I write a lot. They use M dashes a lot, and M dashes are now being utilized as a sign of, hey, this was not written by a real person. Here's the problem. I use M dashes when I write because I went to journalism school, and M dashes, yes, a very big deal in the world of journalism. I can understand in the non-journalism world, like if you're writing a scholastic paper or whatever non-journalism things people write, I don't know, where you'd be using M dash and you're like, yeah, clearly a computer wrote this. Am I now officially AI? Is that how that works? Did, dude, I just lose my status as a human?
1: I use way too many M dashes.
2: What is an M dash? I'm sorry.
1: It's like a longer hyphen. It's like the longer.
3: You see it all the time in sports articles. You don't recognize it. You might not recognize it because it's just so natural in sports articles or any kind of journalistic article. But my wife told me this, and she doesn't exist in this kind of world. But she's like, I use M-dashes. And I was like, sweetie, if you use M-dashes, you don't know what I'd be doing because I'd be just spamming an M-dash.
1: A lot of M-dash.
2: It's like a fancy comma?
3: Pretty much, yeah.
2: What a description.
1: Oh, yeah. Do you not use the Oxford comma either, D-Day?
3: I'm hit or miss on that. It depends who I'm writing to.
1: Yeah, I can't do it because I did a lot of writing for a handful of years. And now once you have that certain style, you just can't change it. I'm going through my tweets right now and there are a lot of M dashes. A lot of M dashes.
2: Why is it called an M dash?
1: Is that French too?
3: I would hope not.
1: Back to Allah. Yeah.
3: I would hope that's not a French thing.
2: Adam Silver went on the Booze Punters podcast and said that the NBA is going to start using artificial intelligence to review calls.
3: They already use it in other ways.
1: Yeah.
2: Really?
1: I'm anti too, because I'm pro human. I'm a pro human.
2: Me being the king of the ABS.
3: I'm pro most humans, not all of them.
1: Just pro humanity.
2: Most humans is a crazy
1: part. I hate watching the reviews in basketball games. I hate how they just challenge random calls in the first half with like 8 minutes to go. I'm like, we're stopping this basketball game to look at whether or not this ball went out of bounds. We're really doing this. And then we have to sit here and wait. And they're like, whoop, the ref got it wrong because we can't just have built-in human mistakes sometimes in this form of entertainment.
2: I'm sorry, not to rehash the same argument again, but like, if you can, if you could guarantee the call to be correct, like, why would you not want that?
1: It takes time. Like, you just don't want to stop the flow of the game. Being right doesn't mean it's more entertaining. You know? And in the end, it is an entertainment vessel. Linnell Willingham, that should be your bio on your social media feeds. Entertainment vessel. Because that's what you are. You just bring it.
2: That's a say interesting comment.
1: We're going to miss you, my friend. We'll talk to you next week, game one of the NBA Finals. This has been Westwood One Sports Night.
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15: A better life with Dr. Sanjay Gupta.
16: Have you ever noticed that you mostly breathe through one nostril at a time? Even when you're not sick, even when your allergies aren't bothering you. The body actually switches the dominant nostril as frequently as every 2 hours while we're awake. That's according to Adam Taylor, an anatomy professor at Lancaster University in the UK. This alternating cycle is automatic. It's regulated subconsciously by the hypothalamus in the brain, he said. Your body does this to give each nostril a chance to rest and repair so they don't get too dried out, which could make it easier for pathogens and inflammation to cause damage. Now, Taylor also said studies suggest the left nostril may be more dominant, and when the right nostril is dominant, the body is in a more alert or even stressed state. Who knew? Pretty fascinating stuff. I'm Dr. Sanjay Gupta, helping you live a better life.
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0: Good morning. 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Westwood One Sports and the Westwood One Sports app. Drake Toll with you. From the Savannah Bananas organization and Locked On Big 12, this could be the first day of the rest of our lives. Unless you are a fan of the Montreal Canadiens, at which it is one of the worst days of the rest of your lives. I mean, look, man, Shohei Ohtani doing Shohei Ohtani things. We can talk about that today. Started the game last night, 6 innings of work, 0 hits allowed, 1 earned run. He did walk 4, and go on to say post-game it was a disappointment of a contest because he walked 4. Struck out 7 in that same span. That's pretty good. The SEC possibly leaving the NCAA, well, that's what Kirby Smart's on board with. In one of the most interesting storylines from the spring meetings of the SEC, there are conversations amongst the head coaches about the future of the league and whether or not they would stay in the NCAA or try to govern themselves. You and I have talked about this a bit. If you're a University of Texas fan, an A&M fan, you're a big Florida fan, a Georgia fan, why would you care if the SEC is a member of the NCAA? What does it matter for you? Well, the NCAA is really good at being sued and losing. So do you want to take the one entity that keeps you from being sued and throw them away? That's a big question that we'll answer today. And Josh Jacobs, I mean, can you script it any better than what happened yesterday? Have you followed the story at all for Josh Jacobs? He is, at the time we recorded the Drake Toll Show yesterday, it was Packers, Josh Jacobs, domestic abuse, domestic violence, he hit a woman. And I told you yesterday, we can play the clip at some point today if you want us to, where I said, hey, Curtis, play us a rejoin. Curtis played, bah, bah, bah, bah, bah, bah. And it's the Drake Toll Show, July 27th. Josh Jacobs, exonerated on all charges, will play for the first preseason game. And it didn't even take till July 7th. It took like 9 hours, and then Josh Jacobs was released from custody, and all charges were put on hold. Investigation still ongoing. Stop me if you've heard this before. NFL player in trouble for domestic violence or possible domestic violence, and nothing happens to the NFL player. Good morning. All those are great, but I've got to camp out where the pathos is to start the show today. And we hyperbolic, everybody on the radio likes to get on the air and say, oh, we got a packed show today. We do. J.D. Piquel, CBS Sports, and On3 will join the program later. Jeff Schwartz, NFL legend, veteran, Jeff Schwartz, Jake Hassan. We're packed the gills, but I got to start in hockey. Here's why I've got to start in hockey. You might be a Dallas Stars fan. You might be a fan of the Montreal Canadiens. Sorry. A fan of the Colorado Avalanche. Also, sorry, my bad's on me. The Utah Mammoth. LA Kings. You might be a fan of the Florida Panthers. But I watched something last night. I watched the Carolina Hurricanes get within a game of the Stanley Cup final. And all I could think about there's a pretty girl who sat next to me at Baylor my senior year. And by the way, 300 milligrams caffeine. You good with that? Yeah, let's do it together. My senior year of college in this advanced PR class, this pretty girl sat next to me. And she was a massive Carolina Hurricanes fan. She was from Raleigh. And I vividly remember first week of class that year because, you know, a common thing at Baylor is to get engaged while you're still at Baylor, you know, your freshman year, preferably. And I remember having a conversation with her where I said, you know, it's so interesting that we're in a class where 4 people our senior year out of these 20 are engaged. That's a crazy ratio. You know, I wouldn't do that. I feel like you're kind of rushing it if you're getting engaged. But this is nuts, the engagement rate. And she's like, yeah, that's so stupid. They're wasting their life away. 9 days later, she's engaged. She had a fiance. I think they're married now. But that was my first introduction to, that was my first time meeting a real life Carolina Hurricanes fan. And I didn't really think about her last night, not until this moment. Thank you. Good morning for that reminder of the pretty girl in my advanced PR class. I did think about, there's some 16-year-old kid, like late night sports broadcast, Wednesday night, May 27th, Sports Center comes on, some 16-year-old kid at the edge of the couch. Black and red, Carolina Hurricanes, sheet, one of those sheet metal jerseys, big across the shoulders, big old sweater. And for as long as that kid, you know, 16, 17 years old, has been alive, he's known Carolina Hurricanes. And it's felt a little different because that area of the East Coast, as you get down into the deep South, but you're in the kind of Outer Banks, and there's the mountains. It's a weird topographical piece of the country. But he's one of those guys that was born and raised on Canes. He loves Rod Brindamore, but he wants Rod Brindamore, the head coach of the Canes, to get it done, to lift Lord Stanley. And he's sitting next to his dad. That's what I think about. That TV, that glow that lights up the face of some kid and his dad watching the final seconds tick away at the Bell Center in Montreal. That graphics package flashes a number. It feels surreal. Carolina 4, Montreal 0. And you watch the closing seconds of Game 4 of the Eastern Conference Finals, and is this the year? You watch Freddie Anderson turn one away, 18-save shutout. The Canes have taken a 3-1 series lead. The horn sounds across the broadcast, and man, there's that feeling at 3-1 where you can't get loud, you can't get too excited, you can't tear up yet because it's still 3-1. You haven't won the series, but you feel it. You feel the culmination of everything you've rooted for as a sports fan come to life. I can root for that. Dad looks over and says, hey, one more. Just one more. Just one more. That moment, that's a moment that I consider in a game like this, in a postseason, where there is a kid somewhere, for the first time, feeling like we might actually do this. That I can get behind for the Carolina Hurricanes and the National Hockey League. This doesn't really apply as well for the Las Vegas Golden Knights, who are in the Stanley Cup final every year, or the playoffs. They have been to the playoffs 8 of 9 years of their existence. It's like, I guess there's a 3-year-old somewhere who's waiting on them to win a Stanley Cup. I mean, this doesn't pertain to the Golden Knights, but it certainly does the Hurricanes, who've been so good at the regular season, but unable to get over the hump. Now, I've talked about plenty of times in this postseason the beauty of playoff hockey. You might not like hockey. That's fine. That's your cup. It's not your cup of tea. I'm cool with that. But I think the playoff hockey is one of the best sports products you can conjure up. And last night, the Hurricanes would strike first on the road. Sebastian Aho, 15 minutes into the first period on the power play. I want you to listen to the Montreal crowd, the Habs at home. And when Sebastian Aho puts it in, the entire atmosphere deflates. Curtis, hit me with it.
1: For Gouley on that last play, just a little too slow to make a decision. Now a power play for Carolina. Their second of the game, shot by Aho. He scores! For the fourth straight game, the Hurricanes strike first. Sebastian Aho on the power play, beating Dobish.
0: Well, for as fun as the home goals are, the road goals in the postseason might be even better. Just that little, oh no. It's just no way to... What a silent hum at the Bell Center last night as Montreal goes down 1-0. Oh, bad news. Real bad news. Within a minute and a half of that, like a 68 seconds later, the captain, one of the names, one of the old guys, we'll get to that in a little bit, Jordan Staal, throws one in. It's now 2-0 Hurricanes.
2: So huge on the power play. He can play good, Kenny, but when you're an offensive guy...
1: Score! The setup from Keandre Miller to Jordan Staal
3: The Hurricanes captain makes it 2-0 Carolina.
2: You not only feel good about yourself, but it rubs off. And Carolina comes right back, totally dominating the Canadiens since that power play goal by Sebastian Aho.
0: Again, that hum of, oh, all of a sudden for the same, you know, Montreal Canadiens fan sitting next to his dad, but at the game, you're thinking, oh, no. Oh, my Stanley Cup aspirations, bringing Canada a Stanley Cup, those are waning. Just for insult to injury, 2:14 left in the first, where we're pushing 18 minutes into this thing, and the third goal of the game already, this thing is over.
3: Onto the stick of Evans. Hudson moving in, shot blocked, and Blake picks it up. Gostis Bear getting in front of that attempt. Here's Blake with Stankoven. Score! 3-0 Carolina, and Stankoven on the feed from Blake.
0: Yep. And that's it. 3-0 was not the final score. 4-0 was. There was an empty net at the end of the game, but that was it. All it took was the first period, and we knew. Now, we've seen teams go up 3-0 in a game and lose this postseason. That wasn't the case with Freddie in goal. There was nothing from there on that Montreal could do to regain momentum or come back to win this game. Postgame, Jordan Staal, who we just heard from, you know, scored the second goal of the contest, is an old man. Well, at least that's what Seth Jarvis had to say. The leadership of the Canes, who have not gotten back to the Stanley Cup final since they won it in 2006. It's been 20 years. They haven't gotten back to the Stanley Cup final since then. So that's why there's this 16, 17-year-old sitting there understanding for the first time, like, wow, the thing that I do with my dad, the thing that I do with my family, the game that I watch, my favorite sport, my favorite team, my favorite players, they're finally on the cusp of this. And Jordan Staal is a massive part of that. The captain is a massive part of that. Seth Jarvis, his teammate, said postgame that him being an old man, I think he may have misspoke, him being an old man is so crucial to why the Canes are here.
4: He's the best. To have a guy like that in the room who's, I guess, that old. I don't know how to put it nicely. That experienced would probably be a better term. That experience. And just to have someone like that that our team can really lean on. I mean, he plays in all situations. He's someone that in all the big moments he's out there, and just a real calming presence for us. Someone that I think a lot of the young guys lean on and look up to as someone that the moment's never too big for him. He enjoys the experience. He enjoys the little things, and that's why he's played so long, and that's what keeps him motivated, I think, is just the little things in life and in the game and moments like this where you get to go on another cup run and just enjoy it with your teammates.
0: Problem is, what goes up must come down. If that's Seth Jarvis, if that's Jordan Staal, that's the excitement of a win on the road in the postseason for a team in Carolina that lost game one of this series at home and have won three straight now. What goes up must come down. There must be the inverse. There is the losing coach, the losing team. Martin St. Louis in his own complex after losing 4-0. 4-0, the final score, and his thoughts post-game about being down 3-1 are the next great drop for Curtis. Curtis is going to hear this, and we're never going to hear the end of it. Here's Martin St. Louis, the Canadiens head coach, on going down 3-1 and trying to rally.
5: You mentioned in French that you've been on a couple teams that have climbed out of the hole. What are the keys to climbing out of a 3-1 deficit?
6: It's just not worry about the hole. It's just winning a game, one game. You know, you can't look at the mountain. You just got to, you know, got to look at what's in front of you and stay present.
0: Just can't worry about the hole. Just ignore the hole at 3-1 and rally back step by step, small step. By small step for St. Louis. He'd wax poetic a bit more about the home crowd, chanting, score a goal, booing. Habs fans were not happy, and I wouldn't be. The money you spend on a home playoff hockey game and the team just doesn't show up. There wasn't an inkling of competition after after the first period, the first 18 minutes of the game, and San Luis at the podium said, "You just got, the home crowd's booing, they're chanting against you. You just got to stand tall."
7: Marty, I think we're seeing why the Hurricanes swept their first two series. You know, I guess you heard the fans third period. They're yelling, shoot the puck. They're frustrated. Your players are frustrated. How do you deal with that frustration when the guys
6: stand tall,
7: get a shot?
6: Stand tall.
7: Is there something different that they
6: need? The game's going to humble you. You know, whenever you get humble, you just stand tall. It's not fun to hear that, but they're not wrong.
0: They're not wrong. Fans chanting, shoot the puck. They're not wrong. They're just spot on there. And in the end, 4-0, a 3-1 lead. And Carolina is 11-1 this postseason. They are as dominant as it gets, and they're a game away. Thanks to Freddie Anderson in goal. 18 save shutout. A game away from facing the Golden Knights in the Stanley Cup final. There's your hockey today, huh? Come on, the Valonia, Arkansas kid knows puck. Yeah. It's because I was a Dallas Stars fan in college. Wherever that girl is now, surely she's excited. I hope that whoever she got married to, I probably shouldn't hope that. I hope whoever she got, oh no, whoever she got married to is just a huge Dallas Stars fan or just can't stand the Hurricanes and she had to stop being a fan. Sorry. That's, again, it's a bad thing to wish, to will upon someone. Canes win it 4-0. When we come back, time for our obituaries. Yeah, it's time for the obituaries. Who died today? As well as the quickie top five headlines in all of sports, followed by our biggest losers of the day. This is Westwood One Sports and the Westwood One Sports app. Addie Bates produces. Curtis Poindexter runs the board. 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
8: 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SGA and crew are a win away from punching their ticket to their second consecutive finals. 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
23: Have you ever noticed that you mostly breathe through one nostril at a time? Even when you're not sick, even when your allergies aren't bothering you. The body actually switches the dominant nostril as frequently as every 2 hours while we're awake. That's according to Adam Taylor, an anatomy professor at Lancaster University in the UK. This alternating cycle is automatic. It's regulated subconsciously by the hypothalamus in the brain, he said. Your body does this to give each nostril a chance to rest and repair so they don't get too dried out, which could make it easier for pathogens and inflammation to cause damage. Now, Taylor also said studies suggest the left nostril may be more dominant, and when the right nostril is dominant, the body is in a more alert or even stressed state. Who knew? Pretty fascinating stuff. I'm Dr. Sanjay Gupta, helping you live a better life.
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28: I doubled the size of it, you dumb person.
27: In the meat. Ignore the hole. That was quick, man. This guy's good. Ignore the hole. It is the Drake Toll Show on Westwood One Sports and the Westwood One Sports app. Drake Toll with you from the Savannah Bananas organization and Locked On Big 12. Addy Bates produces. Curtis Poindexter runs the board. Good morning. What do you want from me today? Your menu? If you had a menu of sports talk radio sitting in Robinson, Texas, what do you want?
29: Arch Manning.
27: Ignore the hole.
29: This is
27: not Arch Manning. We're not ignoring the hole. We are embracing the hole. We are not talking Arch Manning today.
29: Well, then why did you ask?
27: I didn't know you were in Robinson, Texas. This is news to me. Home of the Rockets. Embrace the hole.
30: Anyway.
27: Curtis looks dashing today. What did we get him a 4K camera in the studio?
31: Just not blurry for once.
27: Wow. Yeah, I can finally see you. I see your pores, man. You look good. Wow.
29: Should I give y'all a minute?
30: In the meat.
27: I've been making fun of him this whole time. I didn't know. I wasn't familiar with your game, Curtis. Good morning. There are ladies watching. Come on. Wow.
31: This early.
27: Yeah, come on.
28: I doubled the size of it, you dumb person.
27: What's the junior? Remember little junior, little kid? The viral video with Junior where they're singing for Junior and he's doing his little dance.
29: No.
27: In the kitchen. Oh, kids these days. It's time, since J.D. Pickell of CBS Sports on 3 is joining us at 8 a.m. today. 8 a.m. British time, UK time, 7 a.m. Eastern time. It's time to move a little bit around and do our obituaries. 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
27: 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I do. 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
29: I don't know if you can find it on podcast today.
27: What? 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
29: I can't get into my computer.
27: All right.
0: Interesting, per se.
27: Yesterday's show was great. You're going to love that in podcast form. Ignore the whole dead today. Soccer. Yeah, at a meeting yesterday at the White House, the president said that we got to fix this. There cannot be, there can't be two footballs. What is it, soccer? What is it? What should we call it? We need a bipartisan thing to call that sport. Please, Mr. President.
1: We get everything we want, but we could close that out very, very quickly, and we may have to. I don't think so, but we may have to.
2: Mr. President, I'd ask you about the World Cup, if I could. The U.S. spent a lot of money getting the World Cup here and increasing the infrastructure. Does the economic benefit outweigh the cost?
1: No, the World Cup is great. It's the most successful they've ever had, ticket-wise. They've never had anything that sold so quickly. It's amazing because it's the United States.
2: What
1: you don't think of
2: benefits?
1: I call it soccer. You know, it's just a... It's just easier to do because we have football and they have two footballs, right? They call it football. But most people never thought they'd see anything like that. The World Cup, it's turned out to be the most successful World Cup from the standpoint of what's happening than they've ever had. Yeah.
3: How long have you been?
0: What?
27: The World Cup has turned out to be the most successful World Cup from the standpoint of what's happening. And I can't argue
29: myself.
27: That. And I cannot argue that is the truth. From the standpoint of the things, so far good. But there can only be one football, and it's a football Americano. Say hello to, get ready to learn soccer, buddy. World Cup starts soon. It's summertime. We're a couple days away from June. Dead today, SEC football. I think Kirby Smart, close personal friend Kirby Smart, friend of the program Kirby Smart, has been one of the biggest voices at these SEC spring meetings about the future of the league. He's talked about leaving the NCAA, which it's bad. Shouldn't leave the NCAA. Again, they are, what are they good for? Paperwork and getting sued. What are two things you don't want to do? Paperwork and getting sued. So the SEC

0: athlete, I still think that the best thing for a young student is to go get a degree and train to be a professional while also training to be a professional athlete. Both of those. We're going to lose that if we keep spending, because not everybody can spend at the rate we're spending at.
1: So, Addy, this is a really good question for you, because at an SEC program, Georgia, where they have men's bowling or men's tennis or softball or swimming. You mentioned swim and dive. It is common knowledge. Every one of those sports loses money. There is nothing those sports can do to make money. Football is going to fund the bowling, the tennis. And so SEC programs are starting to ask, why should we have those? As someone who played in the middle of it, as somebody who was an athlete in a non-revenue sport, please make the case, take the podium, for why non-revenue sports should still live on in college athletics.
2: Well, technically, the legal reason is Title IX. That's the easy, that's the quick reason right there. That is it.
1: All right,
2: Title
1: IX. Next, dead today. expound on that.
2: Also, there are certain sports like bowling where if universities have them, that actually is a sport where you have the easiest chance to win a national title. Like, the reason why Valpo has bowling is because you have the best odds to win a national title based on how many schools have it. In other sports like that, that's the reason why. But yes, Title IX. Come on, guys. Come on. I understand people out there, you have every chance of dying and stuff like that, whatever he said. But yes, that's why. It's you legally have to have these sports.
1: Yeah, it is. Outside looking in, I didn't play a sport in college, and I was not in a non-revenue sport, and mostly covered football, because that's what, guess what, brings in the money for this show, for any show I've ever done. It's been college football, the NFL. And so I think you give your flowers to that program as the one that keeps the lights on for everybody else. But Kirby's saying, hey, if we keep needing that tennis budget, if tennis is losing $3 million a year, and that $3 million should go toward a wide receiver, schools are going to start cutting tennis so they can fund their wide receivers, because then more money is pouring back in through football. That is law of averages, by the way. Not everyone can be good at football. What goes up must come down. You could spend, a la LSU this year, a record-breaking amount of money and still lose. And when you spend that money and lose, and you don't get that money back, you start cutting things that are losing you money. Tennis, bowling, cross-country. That's a problem. That's what Kirby Smart's mentioning here. That's what Kirby Smart says. Every other sport's going to die if football doesn't slow down the way it's spending. Dead today. Well, dead next year. Major League Baseball. Pat McAfee, since there were open slots in primetime this week on ESPN, did Pat McAfee After Dark. This was an interesting concept. I liked it, actually. And had Rob Manfred on the show, had all the league commissioners he could gather on the show. And Manfred said there's a $446 million gap between MLB's smallest and highest team payrolls. Can I read that again for you? Did you hear that, America? There's a $446 million gap.
3: Ignore the hole.
1: Between the highest paid roster and the lowest paid roster in Major League Baseball. Here's what Manfred had to say on Pat McAfee. It's a little over a minute. He waxed poetic when he talked to Pat McAfee about how to fix this whole thing.
4: You talk about right now about competitive balance. It sounds like what you guys are in the middle of trying to figure out is we need more teams to spend money, and the teams that are spending a lot of the money, okay, we're going to have to figure out who's allowed to spend what. Sounds like, is it your guys' angle? I know the players are going to have their own angle, but we
5: absolutely,
4: that's kind of the basis of what we got going on, basically, going into this negotiation, right?
5: Right. We got it. Look, our payroll gap from top to bottom is $446 million. That's not a fair fight. And the numbers really bear out that it's not a fair fight. If you have a high payroll, you're much more likely to make the playoffs. And if you have a high payroll, your chances of going to each of the successive rounds are massively higher than a low payroll club. And, you know, look, fans want competition. That's what it's about at the end of the day. And we need to get that one fixed.
4: That's crazy to think, though, just because everything that is kind of stated, that the league's commissioner, you know, because the teams that are spending all the money are the big city teams. Mm-hmm. And this, the league's commissioner going, hey, this is not fair what these big city teams are doing. I'll be fascinated to hear the counter reasoning from the

0: players. And what we would all like to say when you guys come to that is, baseball is having a great run right now. Ball as a whole is having a great run right now. We cannot have a work stoppage, okay? Mm-hmm. You guys need to figure that out. I speak for everybody.
1: I like that Pat McAfee is bringing up, hey, you're mentioning a problem here, Rob Manfred. You're the commissioner. He politely said, you're the guy in control of baseball. Now, Manfred cannot control these collective bargaining agreements. He can't speak on behalf of the players and the owners. They have to figure out whether or not there's a salary cap or how to fix it. The players and owners have to come together and fix this. But you need a voice of conviction in that room. The MLBPA keeps losing their advocates because they're banging their sister-in-law. Ah, not good.
2: What?
1: And so, given that, Addy, these conversations still aren't in a very stable spot as far as us playing baseball in 2027.
3: First of all, can someone get the MLB commissioner a microphone? Sounds like he's using his computer. I feel like that's just easy. Whatever. Yes. I digress.
1: And that's coming from me. Curtis got a microphone. If Curtis can get a microphone, the MLB commissioner can get a microphone.
3: That is true. Obviously, right off the bat, he told you what that gap was between the highest paid team and the lowest paid team. And I don't know how you're going to be able to kind of make up for that or make it more competitive. There will be a lockout, whether it's a couple months, whether I don't think it'll be the whole season, but we are going to miss some baseball next season. I've been singing that from all the rooftops. But the MLBPA right now, they're a mess. And of course, what a year to be a mess. What a year to be a complete mess. What a year to be banging your sister-in-law. Come on now.
1: Ignore the hole. Addy Bates coming to a rooftop near you to dream. Finally dead today. College sports as we know it. But maybe that's a good thing. Per On Three, Senator Ted Cruz and Maria Cantwell have introduced bipartisan legislation, the Protect College Sports Act. It includes one-time transfer, five-year eligibility. All right. 5 years of eligibility is better than eight. One-time transfer, okay, yeah, you can do that one time. The Lane Kiffin rule prevents coaches from leaving mid-season. Yeah, that's probably a pretty good rule. Don't leave mid-season. And it bans pro players, including international pro players. That's the one I'm not concerned. That's going to kill the Illinois basketball program. Purdue basketball is going to be in the tank after they ban foreign players who have played professionally overseas. But if that saves our college sports in the great USA, then I guess I'm on board. Addy Bates producing. Curtis Poindexter runs the board. When we return, it's our biggest losers of the day. That name, you just heard it, Lane Kiffin, biggest loser of the day. You'll want to know why. That's coming up next. 310-840-4910. You can call or text the show, 310-840-4910. If you're a Carolina Hurricanes fan, let your voice be heard. This is the Drake Toll Show.
4: The Knicks are headed to the NBA Finals for the first time since 1999. Back then, we had dial-up internet. Livin' La Vida Loca topped the charts. And the world was worried about Y2K. Yeah, it's been a while. Congrats, Big Apple. Party like it's 1999. Westwood One Sports.

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15: Making sure your kids get enough sleep. It's one of the most important things you can do for them as a parent, and yet it's often overlooked. Not only does sleep in the early years set the stage for mental and physical health, it also creates the foundation for how one sleeps later in life. That's according to the National Sleep Foundation. Now, that organization recommends 14 to 17 hours a night for newborns, 12 to 15 for infants, 11 to 14 for toddlers, 10 to 13 for preschoolers, and 9 to 11 for school-aged children. When it's age appropriate, start by talking to your kids about why sleep is important. It helps their body grow, helps their brains learn, helps their mood stay steady. Don't underestimate the importance of a routine. You can even narrate what you're doing step by step to help them along the way. I'm Dr. Sanjay Gupta, helping you live a better life.
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16: 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Curtis Poindexter runs the board. 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I from Orlando. Orlando. Book of Mormon reference.
18: Yes.
16: Trey Parker. Steps away from Disney World, SeaWorld, Universal Studios. I had the opportunity to go to, to go to Disney yesterday, and I
18: what?
16: Did not. I just, I'm sorry. I don't know if I get it. I don't know if I get it. And I know theme parks are, again, my brother's got autism. His favorite place in the entire world. Like
18: interesting.
16: Yearbooks, birthdays, and Silver Dollar City, a theme park in Branson, Missouri. But just even he's like, I'm out on the whole Disney World thing. If I've got to download an app to navigate my day, like, ugh. And then there's the mouse and Gaston and the Tron. I didn't know Tron was a Disney thing until yesterday. This is news to me. No one told me about Disney World. I'm brand new to that. I was under a rock as it pertains to Disney World.
19: So you didn't go meet the mouse?
16: I didn't go. I've met the mouse so many times. I work for the Savannah Bananas. The mouse is like every three games, the mouse is there.
19: Whoa. Marshall Mouse?
16: Wow. Yes, Marshall Mouse.
20: I doubled the size of Michael it, you mouse. Dumb person.
16: Now what? Anyway. It's time for our Biggest Losers of the day. Biggest Loser number one. Here's your payoff. You want a payoff? Here's your payoff. Lane Kiffin, Biggest Loser of the day today. Kiffin just be doing things in public to drum up controversy.
17: Big Gooner.
16: Because Pete Golden, who is the head coach at Ole Miss, remember Lane Kiffin said that Ole Miss was this racist hellhole. Didn't say that exactly, but close enough. Pete Golden, these SEC spring meetings, sounded off on Lane Kiffin. And it's kind of odd the relationship these two still have. Pete, take it away.
21: Really don't have a response to it. I mean, obviously, there's a Lane side for us that we're buddies and are friends, and then there's a professional side that I have to get on his ass, about a little bit sometimes. But I think, every time he gets in front of a camera, they're bringing up Ole Miss and all that. I think, the breakup wasn't perfect. I don't think any of them ever will be, but... for some of the last comments that he made, I think anybody that's been to Oxford, knows that's not where we're at right now. I've lived all over the Southeast. We all got our own issues, but I think the biggest thing is make sure people come to Oxford and see it for themselves. So you.
16: Nobody's good at Ole Miss's camp of responding to the racism things. Like, I didn't think this was a great response from Pete Golden. Like, I've lived all around the South. And I, as a straight white man, have seen no racism. Oxford's not like that. Surely Lane was on base that there are still some things to exonerate in Oxford, Mississippi. I don't doubt that there are racist things there to exonerate, the same as there are anywhere in the Deep South. And he did say that everybody has their issues. But I think it's interesting for him to say that off camera, him and Lane are buddies. There's public Lane and then friend Lane. I don't know if I like coach saying that about the other head coach that left and then called my town racist. I don't need those two guys to be buddies. Am I right?
19: Yeah, you are. I just didn't like admitting that. I didn't like that.
16: That's first time for the breaking news. Curtis, breaking news, please. Ignore the hole. Per Adam Schefter, Addy Bates says Drake Toll isn't wrong.
18: What?
16: That's in the quickie. That's top headline today. Not that I was right, but I wasn't wrong. Biggest Loser of the day, the Lincoln Memorial. Yeah, that little piece of junk. Yesterday in the same White House briefing, the president sat down with Pete Hegseth and Marco Rubio and said, look at the Lincoln Memorial. Come on. What are we even doing here? We got to freshen that thing up.
17: The memorial, if you take a look, the Lincoln Memorial, it was built, I guess, a little after the Lincoln War. It's embarrassing. It was so horrible. I never saw anything like it. It was filthy, dirty. It was Biden. And they spent, between the two of them, they spent hundreds of millions of dollars trying to fix this thing.
20: I doubled the size of it, you dumb person.
18: So dirty.
16: Look
22: in the meat.
16: The Lincoln Memorial. It was filthy. It was dirty. It was Biden. That's a great. That's so, so rich.
22: Anyway.
16: Hundreds of millions of dollars to fix it. Still can't clean that thing. Could pressure wash it. Dead today. Biggest loser today. Biggest idiot of the day. The NBA and its referees. They're going to go away. The first minute of this drives the point home. Adam Silver met with Pat McAfee on his show yesterday in that primetime Pat McAfee show and said the NBA will, implement an AI automated system to review calls? Okay, take a listen to this.
23: How about the flopping?
24: Flopping.
23: Big conversation, Mr. Commissioner.
24: So, it's been a conversation. I would only say that there's a difference between selling a call, exaggeration, and a true flop, which is where you're actually fooling the referees. I think sometimes even as I sit in the stands at games, players may be falling down, players may be reacting to a call. But then, to me, if they're not fooling the referees, it's like, okay, that's like the players are taught to sell calls these days. I mean, can officiating get better? Of course. We're always working on that. Can officials get fooled occasionally? We're always looking at that as well. But the officiating is incredible. I will also add one other piece to it because I know there's always controversy around certain calls.
16: Adam Silver, because saying the officiating's been incredible, I don't know about incredible. I don't know if that's the word. I don't think, as the commissioner, that you should say, am I hearing this right? He's saying we need robot officials, we need AI officials, but the officiating has been incredible. Can someone riddle me that, please? If it's been incredible, why do you need the robots to come in and help police the league? NBA refs, huh? I'm not buying it from Adam Silver that AI is the best option here. Like, I don't know if AI is the answer to everything, especially our basketball officiating and being able to. He said players are taught to flop, taught to draw fouls. You can fix that. You can stop that. The referees have the opportunity to make it end without bringing the robots into the fold. I guess Adam Silver was unaware of that until this moment. Not the direction I'd like to go with that. Biggest losers of the day. Every NHL team that's not the Golden Knights. They are the best team in expansion history in the NHL. If you take... You can take the Blue Jackets, the Kraken, bring in the Sharks and the Wild. You can take a number of teams and combine their Stanley Cups, their appearances in 148 seasons, and they have two. The Golden Knights, in 9 years, three times they've been to the Stanley Cup final. Three times they've been to the final. They're doing it again this year after sweeping the Colorado Avalanche, one of the great upsets that we've seen this calendar year in sports. That was not supposed to happen. And now the Golden Knights are moving on once again. Eichel, Dorfiev. There's... Death Taxes, Tanner Thomas Long
25: Death
16: Balls.
25: Death Taxes, Tanner Thomas Long Balls.
16: And the Las Vegas Golden Knights. Biggest loser of the day. The Athletic. Shai Gilgeous-Alexander. Underdog Sports received a cease and desist letter regarding a promotion that makes fun of SGA's efforts to draw fouls. In a letter obtained by The Athletic, Eric Fishman, representing SGA, asked Underdog to permanently cease and desist from any and all use of his NIL in any and all media, including but not limited to your website, app, social media, or even affiliate and influencer placements. Addy, SGA's mad at the betting sites.
19: That's so stupid. That is so stupid. Like, this is just, I'm sorry. Like, everybody, they
16: don't
19: make fun of
16: him.
19: Everybody. They make fun
16: don't
19: of everybody.
16: Bully.
19: Grow
16: don't
19: a pair.
16: Him.
19: That is so stupid. To be like, hey, actually, you can't make fun of my client. You can't point that out, actually. You're going to hurt his feelings. Like, oh my God.
16: Don't bully
19: grow
16: him.
19: Up, dude.
0: He came in so fast and so hard.
16: Biggest winner of the day, super quick, Yordan Alvarez. In his last three games, he's hit home runs of 415, 422, 449, 428, and 448 feet. That's five big bombs. Patty Bates, long balls.
19: Rock. Yordan Alvarez, way underrated. He's amazing. If he was on any other team, I feel like he'd be getting the spotlight. But, man, that guy, he can rake. And he raked against your Texas Rangers yesterday.
16: Of course. Any other team, he'd get the spotlight because everyone hates the Astros. They're America's underdog. The Houston Astros.
19: I don't think that's why they hate them. I think there's more.
16: Trash cans.
19: Right. Yeah. The thing that happened when I didn't even have my license to drive yet.
16: 3 years ago. Addy Bates produces. Curtis Poindexter runs the board. When we come back, On Threes, J.D. Pickell joins the show. These SEC spring meetings are getting out of hand. Is that conference leaving the NCAA? This is Westwood One Sports. This is the Drake Toll Show. Ignore the holes.
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8: How often do you stop to wonder whether you should share something that's revealing, maybe even embarrassing, with a partner, a friend, or even your boss? In her new book called Revealing, The Underrated Power of Oversharing, behavioral scientist Leslie John says doing just that can help you deepen relationships that are vital to your life. We need people to trust us in order to get things like love, friendship, and career success. That's what she told us. When you make yourself vulnerable by revealing something sensitive, it does make other people trust you. In turn, when you ask someone to reveal something about themselves, showing that interest will generally lead someone to like you more. Why? Because people like to be asked about themselves, she says. It also signals that they are discriminating and choosy, but in a good way. I'm Dr. Sanjay Gupta, helping you live a better life.
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18: Toll Show. The booth, 7 o'clock people, Eastern Time. Tuesday. Dancing on the ceiling, on the was people. Earlier in the week? Thursday, May 28th today. On the people. I got the Habs on the brink. 3-1 series lead for the Carolina Hurricanes. The San Antonio Spurs, Oklahoma City Thunder duke it out again tonight. OKC up 3-2. The winner will play the New York Knicks in the NBA Finals. And Josh Jacobs did not hit her. He did not. The biggest storylines around sports today, centering around the postseason in two of the biggest leagues in America. But there are the underlyings of college football that make themselves known in a week like this through the SEC spring meetings. And here to help us break those down, J.D. Pickell of On3. J.D., what people don't know is that 6 years ago today on MLK in Waco, Texas, you and I would have been inside of a radio studio hosting Up Tempo together for three. How did we figure out talking just Baylor Bears for three total hours every day?
19: You talk about a deep cut, man. Yeah, I mean, people that are really in the know, they know that you were flying solo for two of those 3 hours. So, I mean, I got the easy part to just kind of pop in, pop out for the 60 minutes, but put the whole program on your back and just carried that thing for hours at a time, man. So, yeah, surreal to be on the phone with you, man. This is awesome, and excited to talk some ball. It's the dog days, but we are not all that far away, Drizzy, from toe meat and leather, as you say.
18: It was the Blonde Boys Power Hour then. It's the Blonde Boys 15 minutes now. J.D. Pickell of On3 on the Drake Toll Show. And we this time of year, have to talk about anything but the games. Why would we ever talk about the competition on the field? Instead, it's the storylines. And what we started with on today's show is this Pete Golding response to Lane Kiffin, where he's telling the cameras that, you know, Lane's my friend, and behind the scenes there's friend Lane, and we text a dozen times a day. If I'm an Ole Miss fan, do I want my head coach talking about the deposed guy who left me as this secret friend that he has? How do you make what do you make of this rhetoric out of Pete Golding?
19: I think it's one of those things where you just kind of have to say what you have to say if you're Pete Golding. So, like, because I really do think, like, him and Lane are boys. Like, I think behind the scenes, they're probably cracking cold beers and hanging out and talking portal and how crazy life is. But, like, at the end of the day, you have to keep your house in order, and you have to make sure that people understand that you're not all that chummy with the guy. So I thought he's towed the line pretty well. And also, too, like, it's just an impossible situation to win if you're Pete Golding. Like, you can't be friends with the guy that your entire fan base absolutely hates and also publicly play that well. So no win situation. Pete Golding is doing what he can. And in the world of college football today, where it feels like everybody is stealing each other's players, he's doing his best he can with a poor deck of cards.
18: Yeah. J.D., the Lane Kiffin situation as a whole, and he's talked about not going to Florida, instead choosing Ole Miss, or instead choosing LSU by leaving Ole Miss, and his playoff situation, all of the pomp and circumstance around Lane Kiffin. This is a tough question. It's a high-level question. Is this good for SEC football, what Lane Kiffin, the heel that Lane Kiffin's brought to the league?
19: Ooh, this is always a tricky kind of conversation to approach for your boy, because I think anytime you talk about, like, what's good, quote unquote, for college football, obviously you're going to ruffle somebody's feathers and they'll be like, well, is it bad for college football then if Ole Miss is good? Is it, you know, X, Y, and Z, you know, fill in the blank in terms of the ripple effect of good? I'll say this. I think Lane Kiffin is fun for college football regardless of how you slice it, which is kind of the kind of lane I like to run in, no pun intended. I think if he hadn't left for LSU and had stayed at Ole Miss, it would have made a lot of sense. I think it just sort of reaffirms in the era we're in, where you know, Indiana's won our national championship, and everyone loves to scream and shout about parity, how logos don't matter anymore, you can win anywhere. And like, to a degree of that, that's true. But at the same time, I think fan base expectations and commitment to winning, like, that stuff still matters. And at the end of the day, like, Lane Kiffin left Ole Miss because of those expectations at LSU, because going 11-1, having the best season in school history like Ole Miss did, like, they were throwing up parades for making the playoff. at LSU, if you have too many seasons where you just make the playoff, like, you're out the door. So I think it's more so just reaffirming and crystallizing for me when it comes to covering the sports. I will say, again, fun for college football is, I think, like, the best way I could phrase it regarding where he is in the SEC.
18: J.D. Pickell of On3 joining the Drake Toll Show, Westwood One Sports and the Westwood One Sports app. And as good as Lane Kiffin is for the headlines, the controversy, the conflict, it does detract from the games themselves, but it gives you that added WWE storyline. More eyeballs are talking SEC football because of the character Lane Kiffin is. And Ed O is a piece of that now at LSU as a recruiter. That's not a surprise that his brand has only grown since his time at Ole Miss and now at LSU. As for other remarks around the conference this weekend, Mike Elko, 40-team college football play. We're in Mike Leach territory with words like this. I buried the lead too far. The future of the college football playoff. Put it in the hands of the SEC coaches. A lot of these guys have said 16, 24, 40. Why are we allowing more and more access to what was once supposed to be so exclusive?
19: So I actually love what Mike Elko said, because they teed him up and said, you know, Mike, how many teams do you want? He goes, if you're asking me the head coach, like, I would love 40 teams, because that means I probably have a better chance at not getting fired. And so I think and so it was very, like, tongue-in-cheek kind of way to put it for Elko, talking about, like, hey, it's okay to actually make it hard to make the playoff, guys. Like, we don't have to make this a thing where everyone gets a chance to be in every single year. I think what you said, though, was on the money, Drizzy. Like, if you're talking about a world where the postseason is supposed to matter, why in the world would you ever refer to a college football head coach as your source for what's best for the sport? Because Elko said that, too. He's like, you ask us at these meetings how many teams we want in the playoffs. He's like, none of us are actually answering for the betterment of college. Like, we're answering for the betterment of our program. Yeah. And on one hand, you say, okay, well, that kind of sucks that we have people that are, you know, at the highest level of this game only speaking on the betterment of, you know, their own specific situations and not thinking about the game at large. But then you take another second, you say, well, why would they think about the game itself? Like, these guys could be in the NFL tomorrow. Like, these guys aren't paid to think about the betterment of college football. They're paid to win games at their respective universities. So it's a really slippery slope. And the thing that we all have to talk about is, let's get a commissioner in charge. Let's put Josh Payton in charge, put Mike Elko in charge. Like, I am all the way here for that. At the same time, who's hiring those guys? Like, we have to have a governing body to put a governing body in place. And I don't think Sankey or Petiti or the NCAA is running to give up any of their power anytime soon. So if it's me, I think we've been at 12 for 2 years, and to blow it up after 2 years, after it's been, I think, pretty good for 2 years, would be a little bit hasty to me. But this is also the same group of people that tripled the playoff after a few years of 14. So I don't know where we go from here.
18: Yeah, if you want the team with the best regular season, keep it at 2. If you want a true national champion, 4 is probably going to get you there for the best team in college football that may have slipped up one time. If you want the best team suited to win a tournament-style format, that's where 12, 16, 24. You're not looking at the best team. You're looking at who's healthy at the right time, who's built for the tournament, and who can go win 4 games in the postseason. That seems like a problem from my chair. J.D. Pickell of On3 Sports joining the Drake Toll Show. And alongside, you mentioned governing body. There's rhetoric out of Kirby Smart that the SEC could pull away from the NCAA and create its own playoff format or do its own thing. And J.D., I've said it. The NCAA is great at being sued and making people mad. And I would rather them get sued and make people mad than the SEC get sued and make people mad. Is the NCAA that big of a problem that those three letters, that conference, should try to pull away?
19: It's the billion-dollar question, is how much is the NCAA standing in the way of the SEC doing what they want to do? I think that the NCAA, in a lot of ways, has a lot less power than it used to. I don't know if that's breaking news at all in saying something like that.
18: Sure.
19: I think the tricky part isn't so much the NCAA as much as it is getting the other conferences on board with what the SEC and Big Ten would want to do. And so we talk about the NCAA and their role in that. I do think a lot of what they stand in the way of doing has to do with the legalities of it and their obligations to other conferences. I'm kind of at this point where I like what Iowa State's AD said. He's like, you know, they talk about breaking away, like, go do it. Like, you want to go, you know, play basketball and swim and do track and field. Like, go do it and see how that works out for you. So I don't think it really is that feasible for the SEC to just go off on its own. Now, if the SEC and Big Ten were to break away, I think we're cooking with some gas and things start to change pretty quickly in the realignment world. But it's a very tricky conversation to unpack. Like, hey, NCAA, is this on you? Is this on the SEC? Is this on the Big 12? Like, is it Big Ten? I don't know exactly who's holding the most blame here, but I do sort of get tired of this, to use your word, to use the rhetoric around, well, we might break away, we might do this. It's like, it's May. Like, we're all standing on top of the high dive. Unless somebody's going to jump here, then let's move on and actually talk about what Georgia could be in the college football playoffs, so on and so forth.
18: Mm. Yeah, let's do that last couple I got for you here, JD. On the gridiron itself, or maybe off the gridiron, for Brennan Sorsby, this conversation of mental health, gambling addiction. Look, I think if you're a college football player, you should be able to bet $500 on the ponies during the Kentucky Derby, or $200 on the NBA Defensive Player of the Year. Where it gets hairy is betting on your own team. For you, a guy that played college football at Cornell, did it ever cross your mind to bet player props on your teammates or to bet on your team to build locker room confidence?
19: Dude, maybe I should have. Maybe that would have kind of built the chemistry. would have been better during my 4 years there. I think it's such a wacky situation we're in that we're talking about this. But Drake, you and I both know this. Like, this is happening in every locker room across America. Now, are we having 20 bets a day? Kind of excessive nature on you know, sports gambling at different spots across college football, much less starting quarterback. I would be super surprised if that were a reality. But like, it's happening everywhere, and so I say that to kind of set the table for the Sorsby situation. While it's sort of earth-shattering and groundbreaking in the sense of how high-profile it is, like, we're going to get another Brennan Sorsby case here. Unfortunately, I'd have to believe the next, like, what, 2 years, 3 years, where really high-profile guy, maybe it's a starting quarterback, starting, you know, fill-in-the-blank for elite position, premium position, you know, next. How do we handle that? Is all going to come back to what we do in this situation with Sorsby. So as much as I'm kind of in this position where, hey, man, I don't even know that I care that much that you were betting on, you know, Cincinnati when you were at the school. I think you can't bet college basketball if you go to the school and you play college football. Like, there's all these just different rules. As long as you're not betting on your own team, which, again, he did, I don't have a massive issue with it. Speaking to what he did post-Indiana, because I know he bet on his own team in Indiana. Like, I don't believe there's been a piece of information that's come out yet and said, hey, Brennan Sorsby starting at quarterback for Cincinnati, bet the Bearcats minus whatever and a half. You can't open the floodgates and say, hey, if you can plead gambling addiction, whether that's, you know, however much litter you want to put into that statement, if you can just plead, hey, I have a gambling problem, and then the NCAA says, okay, here's a three-game suspension, it just, you can't open the floodgates. You can't do that. And so I hate that for all of us, hate that for Texas Tech. I think they could have won a national championship with him playing quarterback. It's an impossible lever to pull.
18: Cody Campbell is building out there, no doubt. It's all West Texas. J.D. Bakel on three. Last thing I got for you, and this is the gridiron. I'm going to kind of answer it for you. I've got a couple in mind, whether it's Matt Rhule and Nebraska or BYU, Kalani Sitake stepping up. What if we see the resurgence of Clemson or Florida State? Who's that college football team, or the two or three college football teams you think break through in their own respect in 2026?
19: So I got a couple here. I think Penn State is super interesting. This is a schedule that is just an absolute layup line. They got to go 2-1 against USC, Michigan, and Washington, which feels pretty doable for Matt Campbell coming over with like 27 guys from Iowa State. So I love Penn State. I think they might have playoff chops in year one. I also love Louisville, Drake. Lincoln Kienholz is a guy who was in the quarterback battle with Julian Sain a year ago, and Sain ultimately won the battle. I don't think it was ever a situation where Kienholz was ahead in that battle, but there was some rumblings out of Columbus like, hey, this Kienholz guy is making it tough on Sam. This Kienholz guy is pushing Sam. This battle's probably going longer than maybe people even thought it would go. And he's also a freak athlete, so I think in the ACC that feels pretty wide open outside of Miami, that could be in the mix. And then I think USC, man, if it's not this year for Lincoln Riley to at least make the playoff, there's going to be some massive changes in LA. They got a bunch of pieces back. The roster can do it. So I think USC, Penn State, Louisville, all three that I'm watching to be a potential kind of surprise-ish. I don't even call it USC a surprise, but you know, some kind of dark horse playoff teams to put themselves in the tourney this year.
18: And if there is a God, Patrick Mahomes will win the Super Bowl, Shohei Ohtani will win the MVP, and Arch Manning will win the Heisman Trophy. That's what I've been told, at least. Our producer, Addie Bates, notable Texas fan. J.D. Piquel, they told you to cut your hair, and while it's not as long as it was, I'm glad that you've kept the flow going. It's a pleasure and honor to have you on the show today and see all of your success since that day 6 years ago in a studio on MLK in Waco, Texas.
19: Pleasure's all mine, my man. Excited to be tuned in for the rest of your ride, man, and always a pleasure to be on with you.
18: Now we'll talk soon. Thanks again, JD. Follow him at JD Piquel on Twitter. It's P-I-C-K-E-L-L. I thought he was nails on the Brennan Sorsby situation. You can't open the floodgates, and you can't let a guy bet prop bets on his teammates. You can't let a guy bet the over on receiving yards for his receiver. I get he's the redshirt freshman and he's not going to play in the game, but these are receivers he's throwing to in practice. You can't be like, oh, you know, my guy Malachi's hot today. I'm going to go bet his over. Hey, Malachi, yo, dog, I'm betting over 14.5 yards on you for receiving today. You got me? You got my back? You can't do that and expect to play college football. You can't do that and say, oh, it was because of mental health, and then expect to play college football. I think Brennan Sorsby's career is done. Otherwise, you open the floodgates to gambling and gambling on your own team, and that would be bad. Addie Bates producing. Coitus. Really? Coitus? Ignore the whole. Coitus Poindexter runs the board.
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18: 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Already, huh? Interesting, per se. 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
21: 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SGA and crew are a win away from punching their ticket to their second consecutive finals. Will they get it done tomorrow night in San Antonio? 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
8: We've talked a lot about measles over the past year, but mumps has largely flown under the radar, even though it's been making a bit of a comeback as well. That's because fewer people are getting the MMR vaccine, which stands for measles, mumps, and rubella. The vaccine's been around for decades. It is effective. It is safe. What makes mumps outbreaks difficult to contain is that symptoms usually don't appear for 2 to 3 weeks after someone's been exposed. And that can make it hard to pin down where that exposure took place. And someone who is infected can transmit the virus to someone else before they are symptomatic. If you get sick, which could manifest like a run-of-the-mill respiratory virus or the telltale swelling of your cheeks and jaw, all you can really do at that point is to treat the symptoms and also isolate yourself so you don't infect anyone else. I'm Dr. Sanjay Gupta, helping you live a better life.
31: Work. The less you get hit.
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2: It is the Drake Talk Show. Jordan. Westwood One Sports, the Westwood One Sports app. And Josh Jacobs has been unarrested. Victory! Justice served. Once again, domestic abuse allegations, accusations coming at an NFL player, and that NFL player is walking among us today. Addie Bates producing. Curtis Poindexter runs the board out of Culver City, California, which is really just Santa Monica, which is really
3: ignore the
2: LA.
3: Hole.
2: I'm still living with your ghost.
4: Who sings it? You know, I'm going to ask you, who sings it?
2: It's Everclear.
4: Oh, I'm so proud of you.
2: Did it. Yeah. Oh, yeah. Don't bully me. I put this shirt on, the Penn State shirt on, because J.D. Bakel mentioned Penn State being a big sleeper. Matt Campbell's the head coach this year in college football. I put the Penn State shirt on, and it
3: touch
2: smells
3: yourself.
2: Like beef. I was on the downstream end of the table at the Korean barbecue restaurant last night, K-pop or whatever the hell it was called. And let me tell you what. Can I tell you something? Can I be honest for a second?
4: Yeah.
2: I hate Korean barbecue.
4: So do I.
2: It is just antithetical to the plot, man. I didn't walk into this restaurant to spend $35 and me cook the food without any seasoning on the table. Without any, that's going to be a $5 upgrade. That's a $5 upgrade. That's
4: yeah.
2: $5. No!
4: And all their saucers are like really sweet. Like they're all very similar. Like there's not a wide flavor palette. I do not like Korean barbecue. And it's so popular up here. There's a million different places. And of course it's like a fad because it's so, it's different. It's a different culture. I'm like, this stuff is so bland. Yeah, no, I can't stand it.
5: In the meat.
2: Terribly bland. And I was sitting down smoke, so I'm just in my face the entire time. And it's all over my shirts, all over all my clothes. Somebody, I'm having an all-time bad smells day. I was on the boat. Someone on my boat smoked a cigarette. I know, bad.
4: Was it you?
2: Smoked a Marlboro Red. No, it wasn't me. Smoked a cigarette on my boat and then put it inside of an empty can, right? That's better than throwing it in the water. That's cool. Put it inside the empty can, slosh it around so it doesn't burn anything. Throw it back in the cooler. Well, I have one of those bag coolers from Trader Joe's. Yeah. So I open the bag cooler up and woof, it's just cigarette. It's just my Aunt Blanche. She was 95. She may have been 100 when she died. Just my Aunt Blanche's house. It's all it smelled like. And so now I've got Korean barbecue and Marlboro Red in this hotel room that already smells dank. Can I say dank? FCC? Come after me, FCC. It's got a must to it. I mean, all-time bad smells, David. I think Korean barbecue, for those that don't know, because I wasn't familiar, Arkansas, we don't do that. Oh, Valonia, Arkansas, we don't have Korean barbecue in Conway, in the 501. Doesn't happen, not a thing. It's where you sit down at a Korean restaurant, and they make you cook your own food. There's a little stovetop in the middle, there's a little skillet in the middle of this thing. They're like, all right, well, here's your raw meat. Cook it. No seasoning at all. Like I'd rather go to Chili's. Come on now. Ooh. Preach. That'll preach. Come on now. I'd rather go to Chili's, get a triple dipper, not spend $35, spend $14, know exactly what I'm getting, and get a beer. I did get a beer tower. The beer tower was pretty cheap. Coors? I just don't love Coors, though. Man, what else can we complain about today? Ignore the hole.
4: Yes. I had Chewy's yesterday. I had Chewy's.
2: See, that's what I'm talking about.
4: That was my first
2: that's
4: time I went back
2: the Korean barbecue.
4: Since someone asked me if I had a boyfriend, and then I got a little...
2: Since the bartender hit on you that one time?
4: Yeah.
2: Did you ever go on a date with him? I liked him. I was rooting for him.
4: No, I did not. But that was my first time back. That was my first time back, and I was just like, hey, I've been really
2: busy. Another life. Nice job for you reclaiming Chewy's, by the way.
4: Thank you.
2: Yeah,
4: that's my spot.
2: You ever heard the story? Ever tell you the fable? It was a bedtime story my mom would read me when I was a kid. And she would open it up, and it had this color book, so you can see the pictures. And it was the picture of this NFL player. And he was hitting people bad. But in the end, thankfully, it's a happy story. So in the end, he doesn't go to prison. His wife and kids stay with him, and he's still playing in the NFL. I didn't mean to spoil the end of the book. It's called Every NFL Domestic Abuse Situation Ever, which is a pretty direct title. But I think we're seeing it play out in live action. I don't think it's a book, after all. Josh Jacobs is the latest result in this. Before I dig into this, I'm about to roll. Addy, initial thoughts on yesterday morning, we wake up, Josh Jacobs is in jail for domestic violence, and within eight hours, we're walking back all of this.
4: As if to prove my point even further, we talked about this, and we talked about Sorsby yesterday, and who's going to have his career ruined more? Sorsby. Sorsby for betting, and I don't care. Josh Graham, if you're listening, I don't care that he bet. I understand that's the number one rule, don't do that, but I feel like hitting people and strangling them is worse. Call me woke, call me crazy, I just feel like strangling someone is worse than betting on sports. And of course Josh Jacobs is going to be back, and the penalty is going to be, oh, you can't play for 6 games. That is just a slap on the wrist. His career will be fine. He's back. Green Bay Packer fans are probably like, oh, this is great. This is awesome. We got our all-star back. This is, sunshine, lollipops, rainbows. This is great.
2: To give Packers fans some reprieve, I remember when I was 12, Bobby Petrino wrecked that motorcycle and got fired. Arkansas was the number 3 team in the country that year. Crazy. I get chills thinking about this. The SEC West, number 1 LSU, number 2 Alabama, number 3 Arkansas. The BCS poll, number 1 LSU, number 2 Alabama, number 3 Arkansas. That's crazy. One division in college football was that good.

was, you know, getting after that, and then had his motorcycle, wrecked the motorcycle, bah! And I remember thinking, come on, bygones be bygones. This one time, he's a really good football coach. Come on, guys, please let him play. That's when I was a child, back when I wanted to support the people who do really terrible things, because I thought, good at football. Now with Josh Jacobs, there's this procedural cooling off delay. Huh. There was an arrest and a subsequent release of Green Bay Packers running back Josh Jacobs, and it's a fishy one. A domestic disturbance reignited intense public scrutiny yesterday. It was strangulation. There were multiple charges, possible charges here. And Jacobs vehemently denies any wrongdoing, of course. A decision by the Brown County District Attorney's Office to release him from custody without immediately filing formal charges has drawn criticism. Of course it's drawn criticism. Releasing a high-profile player, demanding an additional investigation before any formal charges. The justice system just slowed down momentum. Here is an alleged victim saying, hey, this guy strangled me. He beat me. This male, I am a woman, this male beat me. And the police department says, oh, good, we'll go arrest him. Yeah, come on, let's go arrest him. Do, do, do, do, do, do, do. Open up, it's the police. Excuse us, sir, can we see an ID? Hey, Officer Williams, can I have a second? Yeah, what's up, Nitro? I think that's Josh Jacobs. Oh, my God! That is Josh Jacobs. He's on my fantasy team. What do we do? I don't know. He's already in handcuffs, so we gotta take... We can just get him to the police station, tell him you're sorry, and let him go. Okay. Sorry, Mr. Jacobs, for the, for the issues. Didn't mean to keep you, but we're going to have to bring you down to the station. Just get your fingerprints, and this whole thing will blow over. Don't worry, man. We'll have you back on the field before you know it. It's disproportionate, the access to leniency that these professional athletes have compared to you and me. I don't want to beat women, by the way. I don't need access. I'm not asking for, hey, make it fair across the board. You know, if Josh Jacobs can do it, can't we all? No, I don't need some sort of equity in how you arrest and how you try and how you throw a jab, because I'm not going to do it. I would hope that you're not doing it, you know, beating women. But in a situation like this, there's this like chilling effect to me, this like chilling effect of, oh, we arrested him, and off the bat, this seemed really serious. Then after a little bit, we realized it was Josh Jacobs, and he's going to play in the NFL next year. After a little bit, we realized it was Josh Jacobs. So we shouldn't, like, you know, really arrest him. The initial offenses that he was booked on, a misdemeanor count of intimidation of a victim. Excuse me, what? Hold on. Let me read that again. So strangulation was in there. Physical abuse is in there. Oh, wait a second. Intimidation of a victim. Weird. So he'd been arrested and was booked on a misdemeanor count of intimidating a victim. Hey, don't you tell the cops. Don't tell the cops. Don't tell the cops. I'll do worse things if you tell the cops. And then after being arrested for that, they're going to let him go. Huh. Yeah, you know, it's the craziest thing, man. You know, we picked him up, arrested him this morning, and the victim seemed pretty vehement that he'd done it. And now all of a sudden, the victim says he's innocent, so we're going to let him go. Didn't you just tell me that intimidation was a factor in this? And now I get it. He's the centerpiece of the Packers' backfield. 4-year contract, man. We got to let this guy out here. We can't lose these millions of dollars. The financial and competitive stakes, it's a massive incentive for these organizations, these local communities, these power structures to just let the process play out. Let's see where this one goes. No swift justice, no preventative discipline. No, let's see what's going on here. It's a passive approach to NFL players who beat people. Not saying that Jacobs did allegedly beat people. It's a passive approach to NFL players who allegedly beat people. It's a history in the NFL. History, this NFL personal conduct policy. There's a delayed thing. We'll let the law handle this one.
the law comes back and says, well, you know, he's an NFL player, so we're not going to do anything. And the NFL says, great, well, he's an

0: NFL player, so we're not going to do anything. Ray Rice, Greg Hardy, Ezekiel Elliott, 2016 domestic dispute involving his ex-girlfriend. Tyreek Hill, twice. Kareem Hunt, please, to the blind eye, to no criminal charges, to paid leave, erased conviction, two-game precedent. There's one thing the NFL is really good at, it's football. If there's one thing the NFL is not very good at, it's handling domestic abuse. What if instead of end racism, let's do the thing. In the end zone, we write end racism, comma, stop genocide, comma, don't beat up women. Huh? Anybody? Any takers? I know it's kind of wordy, but I'm workshopping it.
1: No breast cancer. Not allowed.
0: No breast cancer. Don't you dare say end breast cancer. The NFL won't like that. Jake Hassan joins the Drake Toll Show on the other side. Let's talk all things sports. 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
9: colleague of mine was telling me the other day about how their Instagram feed is filled with videos, most of them kind of funny, about how grandparents and friends tend to bulldoze new parents out of the way to get to see their baby. As a dad of three daughters, I know how life really does become all about them the moment those kids are born. But I also know parents are still people, too, who need their own attention beyond being mom or dad. And moms, in particular in those early years, can feel especially invisible in the eyes of other people. So what can you do to stop contributing to what is known as maternal invisibility? Women we spoke to said these two things were the most helpful. When people stopped to ask how they could best support them, number one, or when they took the initiative to handle certain tasks that obviously needed to be done. I'm Dr. Sanjay Gupta, helping you live a better life.
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0: Welcome back to the Drake Toll Show, Westwood One Sports and the Westwood One Sports app. Drake Toll with you, live from Orlando, Florida, steps away from Disney World, where the party animals take on the Loco Beach Coconuts on ESPN this weekend in Banana Ball. Let's take it to the diamond, but not in that Banana Ball realm. In baseball, Major League Baseball, where Jake Hassan joins the Drake Toll Show at DJ Hassan. And storyline number one in my household, as for these walls, Jake, is a young man by the name of Riku Nishita, wearing number 51, the same number as Ichiro. 2022, Riku and I spent a summer together with in Cape Cod. Mount Hood, at the time, he was just one of these guys. They're like, hey, we need a reserve, bring him in, see how he does. And he becomes the 10th man in the league. He becomes the guy that everybody gravitates towards. And now Riku, in his first couple games of Major League Baseball, has already jumped onto the scene as a name to know. What do you make of this early special story out of the Chicago White Sox?
1: I mean, it fits everything that the White Sox have done. Team vibes over there. Like, it's just whatever they add here, it just works. And so I'm fully on board. The White Sox are, I mean, as the kids would say, the White Sox have aura right now. Like, they just, no matter what they do, it just works. So I love it. Is it going to last forever? Probably not. But for right now, let's ride the wave. It's fun as hell.
0: For this week, Riku Nishita is the star in our book. Somebody who wouldn't consider himself a star after last night's dismal performance. Shohei Ohtani, his notes and nuggets postgame where he was dissatisfied with his performance. But, Jake, in order to get paid, we actually aren't allowed to go a single show without mentioning the name Shohei Ohtani. So I'm getting my paycheck today. He goes six innings of no-hit work, four walks, but seven strikeouts. It was those walks that he mentioned postgame. Don't know. Surely you can pass the message on to my friend Shohei. If you throw balls, it can mix things up for the hitter and lead to your zero hit performance. I would say Shohei had a pretty good night.
1: I would tend to agree that he had a pretty good night, but what do we know? We're just a couple of goobers behind the microphone, apparently. But this is what Shohei Ohtani, I think, what an insane person he is. Four walks, it's not good enough. Six innings and no hit isn't good enough. I think it just shows that he wants that Cy Young Award. He's fiending for it. He's frothing at the mouth, like an MVP, fine, whatever. He wants a Cy Young Award. He wants the hardware. Now, unfortunately, I think Christopher Sanchez might have something to say about that, but I think Shohei Ohtani knows what he's up against in this Christopher Sanchez Cy Young race, and so he knows he has to be nails. He knows he has to be dang near perfect, and even with just four walks, albeit with no hits, he knows that stat line has to be near perfect, and four walks to him, he's kicking himself. Even to us, we're like, dude, that's pretty dang good. You're doing all right out there. But he knows he's chasing Sanchez. He wants that Cy Young Award.
0: Here is the problem, Jake. I actually get docked that same pay if I mention Sanchez on the radio. So that's where it's
1: going
0: to be tough. I've got to allude to it. Christopher Sanchez, 44 2/3 consecutive scoreless innings. Is that a real stat, or is this some kind of coma that I wake up from and have to explain to the doctors that Christopher Sanchez doesn't exist?
1: No, this is real, and we've seen this coming for a couple of years, Drake. 2 years ago, Sanchez ended the second half for the Phillies on an insane tear and looked like an ace. Last year, he was in the Cy Young voting. He was a finalist. He was awesome. Yeah. As somebody that apparently bet him a year early for Cy Young, I'm just going to tear my hair out all year. Really awesome. Awesome stuff. Definitely not crying, screaming, shaking, throwing up. But he's real. Now, did any of us think that he'd potentially set the new record for consecutive scoreless innings? No, I don't think any of us saw that coming. He's one inning away from Zach Greinke's recent record from 2015. Obviously, we know that he's chasing the all-time record as well. That's now within his sights. So it's way real. He's awesome. He's a big part of the reason that the Phillies were able to turn this thing around, because he was able to keep them above water while they were figuring things out at the plate. I love him. He's awesome. And hopefully the Phillies can make another run in the postseason and don't waste this run that he's on.
0: I don't know if you saw this. Jake Hassan joining the Drake Toll Show, by the way. Westwood One Sports, the Westwood One Sports app. Just got breaking news from Adam Schefter. The MLB is moving to 25 teams and relegating the entire AL West to the Pacific League of AAA. What do you do with this division, if anything at all? I mean, Seattle being just okay, which is an unexpected slow start. But Seattle being just okay is still good enough to lead this division. On the whole, the West looks disastrous.
1: I think that's the best way to put this. This is a disaster. And I, you know, sorry to Addie Bates, cover your ears. I didn't have a ton of faith in the Astros coming into this. Speaking of people who aren't real, Spencer Arrighetti, who I guess we're betting on against Nate Eovaldi today, which, speaking of being in a coma and trying to convince the doctors that's real. But yeah, I mean, the A's, look at the A's in the AL West yeah. title conversation. We knew that they would eventually be this on the back of Kurtz and on Rooker and the young guys that are coming up. But I don't think we expected it this year behind Luis Severino and Jeffrey Springs. Yeah. But here the A's are too. And I think the Mariners are going to somehow find their way into an AL West crown again, even though the offense has been miserable. The rotation's taken a small step back. But yeah, I mean, just get the AL West out of here. This division's gross. Can the Rangers ever wake up? Skip Schumacher should be running away with this division. But here we are. Corey Seager's injured again, and the pitching staff is regressing again.
0: So, Jake, that's, you know, there's the common moniker of, hey, by May 1st, we can tell. We can start to see the foundation of your Major League Baseball team for the rest of the season. I look at the AL West and I can't. We're going on June 1st and I still don't know enough about this division to see if, because you know at week three it's like, all right, the A's at some point come back down to earth. The offense has stayed hot enough to be in contention. The Rangers, all right, they have enough talent to in a down year win the West, and then they don't seem to want to win. The Astros don't see. Do we know anything about any of these teams? Or are we still waiting to find the foundation of any squad out of the West?
1: I think you're right. We're still waiting, unfortunately. We know that the Mariners and that the Rangers have the building blocks. They have the star players. They have the foundation, at least, to do something. But they just haven't yet. Yeah. The A's, we're all excited about them because the A's ended the year pretty hot last year. They were plucky last year. We've seen that arrow pointing up for the A's. It's just a matter of the pitching finally coming through and, you know, getting them in an actual real live MLB stadium and not a Mickey Mouse stadium. But that's a different conversation for a different day. The yeah. Angels, we can throw them out. I think the Astros are just apparently never going to be healthy. But same thing with the Rangers, you could say. It's always somebody. Josh Young gets lifted from the game a couple nights ago. Corey Seager's already on the injured list. Ezekiel Duran's your best player in the lineup so far. Yep. Hello? So I just think that with the Mariners and the Rangers, you have a foundation, but it's just a matter of it all coming together at once. And I'm just not confident that's going to happen. Whoever that does happen to first, and maybe it is the Astros still. They're not completely out of it. But whoever coalesces first here, I think they're just going to win the West, and they're just going to fall ass backwards into it.
0: Yeah, Jake Hassan on the Drake Toll Show. It's as frustrating as the West is. We spent so much time on a ass division. That's the only way to that's the word. Let's go NL here for a second. If today we started a 7-game series between the Atlanta Braves and the LA Dodgers, and the Dodgers are playing for the postseason. If they lose today, they don't care. They just need to win in October. We play a series today, 7 games. This is the world. The fate of the world's on the line. Who wins that series?
1: I still think it's the Dodgers. I think, like you said, that if it's a playoff series, that switch is going to flip. And, I mean, you've already started to see it. Mookie Betts, suddenly signs of life with a couple of home runs in the last couple of days. And you know that rotation with Shohei Ohtani, who we talked about, a crazy person, that's going to flip as well. And the Braves, the problem with talking about the Braves today, right now, is they're still getting healthier. They're still waiting for guys to come off the injured list. So I think that that would put them at a little bit of a disadvantage in a 7-game series. Now, in 5 months from now, after the Braves have probably welcomed back Jorge Soler for the 17th time, and they've probably brought back a couple of other guys. Like, and Ezekiel Duran fits so perfect for this Braves team. That's such a Braves player. But as they get healthier, things might be different. But you're talking about today, right now. If you're saying the NLCS starts tomorrow, then I still would have to pick the Dodgers because they know what's on the line. They know what really matters. They don't really care as much about these games in May and June and April.
0: Jake, before we get you out of here, Hunter Dietz and the Arkansas Razorbacks felt snubbed. Didn't get a regional hosting bid from the NCAA tournament committee. And I was surprised that the way the Hogs played the SEC tournament, the way they played in Hoover, they didn't get that nod. That Mississippi State out of the Southeastern Conference did instead. Is that the catalyst that drives Arkansas through Lawrence and back eventually to the College World Series?
1: I really like Arkansas to win that region in Lawrence. They're plus 140. They're the favorite for the region. They're not even hosting. I think that's right. This Arkansas team had title aspirations coming into the year. They were basically one play away from making it to the final of the College World Series last year. We know what happened. LSU wins that series against Arkansas. They win the whole thing. But Arkansas was right there, one play away from being in that same spot. I think they have a chip on their shoulder from last year. Now they have a chip on their shoulder from not getting a region. I like them to win that region. I think they can for sure make a run. But it's going to be the same story with Arkansas every year, Drake. Can they avoid the play that breaks their back? And when push comes to shove, I don't believe that they're going to avoid that. Can they make it to Omaha and be in the Final Eight again? Absolutely. And like I said, I'm betting them to win the Lawrence Regional. But once we get to that Omaha 8, I wouldn't take Arkansas over a UCLA, over a Georgia. I think that those teams are just a little bit above them.
0: Speaking of, there was that dominant Arkansas team, number one, that lost to NC State when they had Cops shoving on the mound. That was a dominant number one team. And then they got upset in the middle of a super. Is that what we're looking at with UCLA? Or is this UCLA team built to win it all, period, bar none?
1: So two things can be true. They can be built to win it all. They absolutely are built to win it all. They broke the record for most consecutive weeks at number one in the polls for a reason. They're unbelievable. They have the likely number one overall draft pick in Rochowski. He's awesome. But two things can be true. I don't know that UCLA is going to win this whole thing. They got to beat up on a Big Ten where their best competition was USC and Oregon. Cool. I think that once you get to these SEC teams, once you run into a Georgia, a Texas, an Auburn, I think the cracks are going to start to show with UCLA, especially because they are a little bit injured on the pitching side of things as well. The lineup's awesome, but I think that their pitching's a little vulnerable right now. I won't be picking UCLA to win the College World Series.
0: At the Jake Hassan on Twitter. Jake, we'll be following you throughout this college baseball postseason and the MLB season. Thanks so much for joining us early this morning.
1: Of course, anytime, guys.
0: There he goes, Jake Hassan. Follow him for his baseball coverage, both in Major League Baseball, college baseball, and love the UCLA take. I think when you take that West Coast style of play, you bring it to a Southeastern Conference team in a playoff format, the bunt ball, the small ball versus the big bomb doesn't always quite work. That's why LSU won the national championship last year, even when they were not a favorite to do so. When we come back, it is our Idiot of the Day on Westwood One Sports, the Westwood One Sports app, The Drake Toll
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8: Colleague of mine was telling me the other day about how their Instagram feed is filled with videos, most of them kind of funny, about how grandparents and friends tend to bulldoze new parents out of the way to get to see their baby. As a dad of three daughters, I know how life really does become all about them the moment those kids are born. But I also know parents are still people, too, who need their own attention beyond being mom or dad. And moms, in particular in those early years, can feel especially invisible in the eyes of other people. So what can you do to stop contributing to what is known as maternal invisibility? Women we spoke to said these two things were the most helpful. When people stopped to ask how they could best support them, number one, or when they took the initiative to handle certain tasks that obviously needed to be done. I'm Dr. Sanjay Gupta, helping you live a better life.
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0: Will you host the show for a second, please? Thank you.
1: Yeah, absolutely. If you didn't notice, guys, it is dark in Drake's room. I'm actually a little concerned. Curtis, what do you think that could mean? Why is it dark in there?
2: I doubled the size of it, you dumb person.
1: And more, more from...
3: Someone's going to ice him out right now.
0: All right, that's enough. I've seen all I needed to see. That's all I had. You're hired. Congratulations.
1: Thanks. Yeah. More from Curtis on You Better You Bet following this show. Curtis will be the board op for that show. So if you didn't get enough Curtis on this show, stay tuned and you can listen to Curtis for the next 3 hours after this.
0: Does Curtis interesting. Get to talk on You Better You Bet?
1: No. No.
0: Does Curtis get to talk on the Drake Toll show?
1: Curtis talks via sound. Via drop.
4: Ignore the hole.
1: Like that.
0: Curtis talks via sound.
5: In the meat.
0: More at 9. As opposed to those who talk without this.
1: Sign language is a thing. No, I meant sound. Like sound bites. Bites. I didn't know if you know what sound bites mean. I remember our first week working
0: Curtis
1: together.
0: Would bite. Curtis would be a biter. Shoot straight.
1: Curtis.
6: Interesting. Preschool.
1: Curtis, yeah, make your noise. Is. Make the noise. Make the... Curtis. No, Curtis, make the noise.
0: No. The live noise, the little motorboat you do there. Show the people. Come on. You got it.
2: I doubled the size of it, you dumb person.
1: Curtis!
0: Only on specific days of the week.
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0: Does he oblige? It is the Drake Toll Show, Westwood One Sports and the Westwood One Sports app. You already know that. It is time for our Idiots of the Day.
7: Idiot of the Day.
0: Me, probably, for not loving Disney World. Am I the minority here? Am I the minority for not being a big Disney World guy?
1: I do not like Disney. I don't like Disney World. I don't know. I feel like it's a lot. It's a lot going on there. I'm more of like a Six Flags person where I can just, you know, go on a roller coaster. I don't need to run into like a Mickey Mouse or anything like that. Like I can just get on the roller coaster, have a good time. Off the roller coaster.
0: How do you deal with a perm that's not really a perm anymore? What happens with that? What do we do with
1: it? I think you need a haircut. You need a haircut.
0: I don't want to do that. I draw the line at haircut.
1: Then don't ask, okay? You're such a boy. Like, how do I fix this? What's wrong? And then I give you the answer, and you're like, I don't want to do that.
0: Blech. Idiot of the day, Mike Vrabel. Press conference yesterday, and somebody's like, hey man, do you love your wife? This is 2.5 minutes. We don't have to play the full 2.5 minutes, but here's what Mike Vrabel had to say when pressed on the question. Hey man, do you love your wife?
8: Go ahead.
9: When we spoke to you last, you were talking about the balance of family and football. Just how would you describe how that process has been going?
10: Oh, really good. I think that's... Again, I appreciate my family is great. I love Jen. I love the boys. I love, you know, my personal friends. And then, you know, this spring is focused on really the coaching staff, the players, more importantly than the coaching staff. But I just, you know, seeing the coaches in the second year, how smooth the conversations are, you know, hey, we love this play. How do we make it better? And then these guys, they go out. And they find ways to make it better, and then we have conversations, and then we decide on a few things that we're going to try to enhance the things that we did last year. The unique thing about the players is there's 44 new players to our spring football. And the spring football, you know, what you'll see today is not necessarily what you guys will see at training camp. We have certain rules. We have specific rules. They don't have pads on. They just have a helmet. So, again, it's a we call it.
0: No answer.
1: He loves his wife so much, he cheats on her. That's love. That is love.
0: Well, not just cheats, but does Diane Rossini for 6+ years.
11: Ah! Big gooner.
1: Allegedly.
0: Oops. Allegedly. No one can prove they did anything nefarious. Come on. Be nice. Be nice. Vrabel. It's also great him talking about, yeah, you know, second-year coaches are really adjusting. Do they talk to him about it? Like, do they ask him questions? Like, hey, Mike, so what the hell was that? Idiot of the day, Kevin Stefanski. That would be Falcons head coach, Kevin Stefanski. He said, accuracy is the most important trait for a QB. And Tua Tagovailoa's accuracy has got to be, can't be good, right? Let's ask Kevin Stefanski.
4: Well, I think it's the most important trait at the position, as we've always talked about. Some guys get better at it with tweaks to their how they throw the ball, tweaks to how they their lower body, those type of things. But there is an innate ability of all, and all of our guys have this, all of our quarterbacks have this, to be able to let the ball go, and it's going where you want it to go. And not to say that you're not going to miss throws in this profession, you're going to miss throws, but all of our guys possess that innate quality of letting it go and knowing where they want it to go. But yeah, I think Tua, just in his career, as you've seen, just has that innate God-given ability.
0: Addy, Tua Tagovailoa and the words innate God-given ability. What the hell are we doing here?
1: Have we been watching the same Tua? It was a joke whenever the Falcons signed him. They got him for cheap for a reason. He's bad. If he wasn't good for the Dolphins, the Miami Dolphins, what is he going to do for the Falcons? I think it's a good PR answer, very kind, good head coach thing. Like, yes, our guys are good, you know? I mean, Stefanski was with the Browns. He knows how to kind of BS an answer. But, yeah, every time I've seen Tua Tagovailoa, I've never been like, wow, that guy, he's got that innate God-given ability. He knows where to put the ball.
0: Yeah, I don't think this was – I mean, I wish they would treat Tua like they treat J.J. McCarthy in Minnesota, like he's some sort of disease. Like, oh, you know, Kirk Cousins is a legend around here. Oh, then there's J.J. McCarthy. How do you guys feel about him? You know, it's like he's Ebola, which is back, I've been told. That's the thing now. Hantavirus went away. Ebola is back. What are we doing there? What is this? How does this happen?
1: They doged. What are we doing? What's going on?
0: What's going on? What are we doing? It's good. It's good. Inside bit. SNL. Idiot of the day. The White Sox doubters. Yeah. Murakami. First player in the AL to 20 home runs. Here's the call from the White Sox Sports Network.
5: Murakami flicks this one the other way. Back he goes! 20 home runs for Munetaka Murakami. He becomes the third White Sox player to hit 20 before June. Unbelievable rookie year.
6: But looking at the power numbers, they're 20-40.
0: Not to make this all about Riku Nishida. Doesn't need to be, but I do love Riku. Did you see when Riku bowed to Murakami at the plate during one of during his 19th home run? He bowed to him at the plate. So cool. Oh, I love that kid. Murakami leads the AL in home runs, first one to 20. We're looking at postseason hardware. I know it's May, but we're looking at postseason hardware.
1: The funniest part about Murakami is, I don't know if you remember this offseason, he was really late to get signed. No one wanted him because they were like, well, his swing and miss, his strikeout rate, he can only really hit home runs. I'm not sure. Like, his batting average was 240. Fine. Whatever. 20 home runs, 40 RBIs. This guy has hit a home run in three straight games. The league missed out on him. And I love that him and Riku are together, because that is a fun combination on a White Sox team that, honestly, they're not the best in the league, but the vibes are high Southside Chicago right now. This is the best the White Sox have looked in a very long time. A couple years ago whenever they made the postseason, but, I mean, they had the worst record in baseball.
0: They won the World Series in 05, by the way. They won the World Series in 05.
1: I know that.
0: Is this as fun as they've looked since 05?
1: 05 was a bad year.
0: They made the postseason once, twice since then. They are fun to watch. Will they be fun to watch? They are the quintessential, we're fun to watch. This is the 2022 Texas Rangers that I think won 77 games. I hate these teams. I'm sorry. I hate these teams. I hate the White Sox. As somebody who watches, I don't watch 162. I probably watch 90, 95 baseball games a year. And what?
1: Nothing.
0: Is that a lot?
1: No.
0: 95 is not a lot?
1: I don't know. I try to watch every game.
0: Yeah, I can't go into baseball mode until the NHL and NBA postseason are over. There's no way I compartmentalize. So I watch highlights. I have to stay up to date with all sports. But I'm not going to watch 162. I'm being straight up. I'll get there. And I hate the teams that are sneaky, fun, competitive, but they finish with 77 wins. What the hell, dude? I don't need that in my life.
1: Nah, it's a good time. Will Venable, he's changed that team. It's amazing. I love it. This is a fun team. In a bad division. The AL Central's also not great. We keep talking about the AL West. The AL Central, bad. Tigers, bad. Royals, bad. True. Twins, I'm not going to say
0: hey,
1: they're bad.
0: Whoa.
1: My good
0: Guardians.
1: Friend. They're okay, but they're not great. Look at their record. Twins, I'm not going to say they're bad because they got my good friend as their manager over there who's arguing with the robots. Eric Shelton.
0: Can't argue with the robots.
1: Love him.
0: I don't. Yeah, I'm just. If you finish 77 and 85, I don't like you because you fondled and you didn't do anything with it. You didn't make postseason. You pretended to be good. You won a couple. You ruined it for everybody else that was good. You beat them a couple times and you had nothing to show for it. Nothing to show for it. Sorry, I don't like baseball teams. You're just average. Idiot of the day. The NCAA. New Paul Feinbaum from On Three rips the NCAA for denying Texas Tech's request for reinstatement for Brendan Sorsby. He says, we're talking about the NCAA, the most hypocritical organization in the history of mankind, coming down on somebody for gambling while they have their own side gambling deals and while gambling is pervasive everywhere. Addy, you've mentioned this. You've talked about this before, about how the NCAA is in bed with all the gambling sites. They love the FanDuels of the world and the Caesars and Bet Saracens. But I draw the line at betting player props on your own teammates. You can't do that and then play college football.
1: I just don't care. God, there are bigger problems in the world. We've said a million of them. We're going to see Josh Jacobs play football this year, professionally. That's a bigger problem. That's the story. You're going to see an entire
0: Georgia
1: team.
0: He did not hit her.
1: Just strangled her, and I guess that happens. But you have the entire Georgia team who's driving recklessly, who are actually putting other people's lives at risk. Brendan Sorsby is not putting anyone's life at risk by saying, hey, $2 if that guy's gonna have two receptions. Like, he's not doing that. Where you have Georgia over here, one mistake, and that's a colossal collision either way, okay? So that's the bigger problem. I don't understand why Brendan Sorsby is like all of a sudden, oh my God, he's the worst person on the world. I can't believe he did that. No, let's shove betting down everybody's throats. And then once somebody gets addicted because it's been put in front of them, let's shame them for the rest of their lives and banish them. It's just also let him play for Texas Tech. He's not even that good anyway. So like what? Come on.
0: I kind of agree with that point, actually. I don't think Brendan Sorsby is that crazy of a quarterback.
1: So who cares?
0: Like, is he top 10? Maybe, but I don't. He reminds me a lot of Texas Tech's quarterback last year, Baron Morton, and no one really knows who Baron Morton is. Like, we're going kind of nuts over a guy who would have been fine, but isn't a national championship quarterback. That said, I mean, I guess you don't know, because this time last year, no one said Fernando Mendoza Heisman. No one was talking about Fernando Mendoza this time last year. He just transferred from Cal, and it was like, all right, you know, maybe that goes well for Indiana. No one had Indiana winning the whole thing. And they boat raced everybody. So I don't. Sorsby could have been that. I just don't think he would have been. Idiot of the day, the New York Jets? Old man Young Hoku has been signed by the New York Jets. Are you excited about this?
1: I mean, he's a lifesaver. He saved someone's life. His bad kick last year was the reason why somebody went to the hospital and realized that he had a tumor. He's a lifesaver. He's so bad, he saves
0: awesome.
1: Lives.
0: He did kick the ground that one time, which you shouldn't do as an NFL kicker.
1: Curtis could go out there and do more.
0: The obligatory spam post update on the Juan Soto Padres trade. You're giving the Padres the idiot of the day today?
1: Of course I am. Look at what the Nats are doing right now with those little prospects that they got back in the day. James Woods, CJ Abrams. Ooh, the Nats. I thought they would be bad. James Woods, 279 average, 292 for CJ Abrams. They got some good hitters. If they can fix their pitching, this will be a dangerous team in a couple of years, but gotta wait a little bit.
0: Yeah. That is Addie Bates producing. Curtis Poindexter runs the board. When we come back, Jeff Schwartz existed in a college locker room. I wonder if he ever bet on his teammates' player props. We'll find out next, as well as Josh Jacobs. Is he going to play? Because the NFL has a history of, in these situations, just let the guy play. Again, Addie Bates, Curtis Poindexter, Westwood One Sports, the Westwood One Sports app. Jeff Schwartz, NFL vet on the other side. 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
8: 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SGA and crew are a win away from punching their ticket to their second consecutive finals. 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Westwood One Sports.
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3: We've talked a lot about measles over the past year, but mumps has largely flown under the radar, even though it's been making a bit of a comeback as well. That's because fewer people are getting the MMR vaccine, which stands for measles, mumps, and rubella. The vaccine's been around for decades. It is effective. It is safe. What makes mumps outbreaks difficult to contain is that symptoms usually don't appear for 2 to 3 weeks after someone's been exposed. And that can make it hard to pin down where that exposure took place. And someone who is infected can transmit the virus to someone else before they are symptomatic. If you get sick, which could manifest like a run-of-the-mill respiratory virus or the telltale swelling of your cheeks and jaw, all you can really do at that point is to treat the symptoms and also isolate yourself so you don't infect anyone else. I'm Dr. Sanjay Gupta, helping you live a better life.
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0: Good morning. 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Curtis Poindexter runs the board in Culver City, California. And the NFL vet, Jeff Schwartz, joins now. And Schwartz, look, here's where I want to start with this. We'll go NFL, but this whole Brennan Soresby gambling situation at Texas Tech. Was there ever a time when you were, by the way, I think you, well, the Pac-10 is no longer a thing. So you are the Pac-10 record holder for rushing yards by a tackle.
9: I think so, unofficially. Still, thank you. My right tackle. Dead. Yeah, it's never going away. Yeah. Never.
0: And when you were, you know, running the football for the Oregon Ducks, did you ever think, man, I really need to bet on my teammate's player prop? Like, how would we let a guy who bet on his teammate's player props play college football again?
9: Okay, so obviously, you know, I'm old, so we did not have, you know, legal sports wagering in this country when I was in college or when I was in the NFL. You know, when I was in the NFL near the end, you know, gambling, just the thought of it being legal became way more prevalent. So you started hearing about it and, you know, sort of paying attention maybe to, you know, it becoming legal at some point, but no one talked about it in the locker room. It wasn't something you could, again, if you wanted to gamble, I guess you'd have to find a different way to do that offshore. And no one talked about it ever, right? It was never a thing. It was, their player props weren't even available, I think, in those offshore markets. I would imagine now it's a bigger deal because it's legal, right? It's legal. It's in your face. But here's the thing, though, is that as a player, we had one giant poster in every locker room. Every locker room you went into, your home locker room, the visitor locker room, away games, your game locker room. Sometimes in a facility, you know, you have a facility, then you have a game locker room at the stadium. The giant sign about gambling: do not gamble, right? Like, that was in every locker room. And so the players know you're not supposed to do it. The players know the consequences of it. It's naive to think the players aren't aware of any of those things anymore. And so players have to know better, right? And it's you know, obviously for Soresby, it feels like it is an addiction, right? He went to rehab for it. Some of the things I've read about it seem like it really was truly a problem in his life. When you're betting on live pitch props, right, strike ball on the end of the pitches at a baseball game, you have a problem. And I gamble a lot. Like, I'm not doing that. I'm not doing live pitches. Like, that's just so he seriously has an issue. But no, I'm too old to even. I imagine now guys know what their props are. I would think some do. But again, the rules are very clear on this, right? Like, you cannot bet on your team. You cannot bet on your sport. Just don't do it. Like, it's going to ruin his career in college. And, you know, I don't know if it tarnishes his time in the NFL at all, but he cost himself a lot of money. He's going to be the quarterback of Texas Tech, like a big high-paying quarterback job of a playoff team, potentially. And now he's not going to be able to do that anymore.
0: Schwartz, the first time I realized that my great aunt and high school principal had met is when I walk in senior year. My high school principal says, hey, he took a half day that day. He's like, hey, I met your great aunt today. Oh, cool. Where'd you meet her? Their bookie's funeral. I vividly remember my great aunt would she would take cash and every Saturday, a college football Saturday, into NFL Sunday, she'd drop it off at a mailbox with a bet slip that had everything written on it for what she wanted that day in college football or Sunday in the NFL. And I guess my high school principal did the exact same thing. What was that prevalent in a locker room when you were in the NFL? Guys, you know, hey, slip a dollar here, slip a dollar there.
9: No, I didn't see it. And now the one thing we would do sometimes is, you know, it's like an offensive line. You know, we would just, because we all had our alma maters, right? We all have schools we went to. We would have like rookies print out like the college football schedule, and we would just circle the winners and put $20 into a pot, you know, in the offensive line room. It just the guy with the most winners that week, just straight up, not against the spread. You know, like you win 8 of 12, you pick, and you get the $2 pot at the end of the day. Or, you know, we took some of the fine money and used it for that. But look, I imagine players gamble. I mean, we've had more scandals in college sports over the years than the professional sports. You have to think about this, right? Like the money it would take to have a professional football player throw a game, considering how much they make, is probably not worth it. Now, obviously, you might have some other issues in your life and some other addictions that might lead to having to gamble, I guess, on your team, have to repay debts that way. But really, it would also be probably impossible if you're not the quarterback to ever throw a game, fix a game, to ever alternate, you know, to ever, you know, have your player props. You know, like in basketball, if you have a player prop and you just, you know, of course, we see it with Terry Rozier and other guys, like, just take my under. Well, yeah, that's easy to do. Just, I'm hurt, coach. I can't play. How do you do that in the NFL? No one's sitting out in the NFL like that. So it's I think impossible for NFL players at times to be caught in these scandals. So I have no concerns with NFL players. Sorsby didn't bet on himself. He bet on his team when he wasn't playing, which is a distinction, obviously. It's sort of sometimes the excuse Pete Rose uses, right? I didn't play in the games. I still managed the games like I was trying to win, but I did bet on my own team to win. The reason why it's such an important thing to sort of stop, right, and to be harsh, in my opinion, on penalties is because when we watch sports, right, we want and need to believe that everyone's playing for the same thing, right, for competition and to win. And if the integrity of the game is questioned, like, really, I'm not talking about, like, fans being like, oh, KC gets more foul calls. No, that's not a, you know, that's no conspiracy there, right? It's just, you want to watch the games and know that everyone's in it for the same reason. When you start guessing whether this player is really in it for the right reasons, that's, you don't want the integrity of the game to be compromised. So that's why leagues are so harsh about this, because you have to watch college football and believe that everyone's doing it and playing to win the game.
0: Jeff Schwartz, the NFL vet, joining the Drake Toll Show from SiriusXM and Fox Sports. And Schwartz, moving to the NFL, you know, I was reading off a list of names and circumstances. It's a touchy subject, obviously, domestic violence, whether it's Ray Rice or, you know, Greg Hardy, Ezekiel Elliott was involved in these kind of mid-early 2010s scandals with domestic violence. When it really came to the forefront of the National Football League as a consistent headline, when you were in the league, you mentioned that those signs for gambling in the locker room, you know, the Giants don't gamble, they don't. What were the conversations around domestic violence? And again, this is going back to this Josh Jacobs situation. Yeah. When did that become like, hey, we've got to start talking about this as a possible

0: sort of the right way to do it, to be honest with you. It's, you know, they, it's due process, right? Like, they used to spend a lot of time doing their own investigations and basing their suspensions based off of their own investigators and not really law enforcement, which is law enforcement's job, right? To get evidence and then prosecute a crime. And I think it's better the way they do it now, just wait. And they still punish plenty of players, by the way. It's not like they don't punish the players, but it makes more sense in my mind to wait till the investigation finishes before you suspend a player. So I'm curious to see what happens with Josh Jacobs here, because he's not actually been charged yet. He's been released, and they have not formally charged him yet. So this is the one where, you know, I think 15 years ago, they just suspended him. Like, sight unseen, like, oh, yeah, you're accused of this, you're be suspended. I think now they're going to wait because law enforcement has a job to do, right? And their job is to find evidence, gather evidence, and then obviously charge someone if they feel that's necessary. So I'm very curious what happens here. Obviously, look, it's so, you know, the internet's so interesting, right? You know, we all condone this. Like, of course we do. Like, if no one should ever hit a woman. Like, why is this even a conversation? And people, you know, they're like, you have to push back forcefully. Yeah, don't hit women. Like, very, very, very, very simple. We all agree on that fact. Don't do it. And the NFL will eventually, if he ends up being charged and they have enough evidence, he'll be suspended for 8 games, whatever, however long it is.
1: Women and kids.
0: That either, yeah, too. don't do any of that. I feel like it's a common knowledge. Obviously, it's small percent of NFL players get in trouble. That's the thing that's always sort of bothered me, is the negative press obviously is going to get more than the positive press, right? Because a lot of NFL players do really incredible things in their communities. But look, you got arrested on 5 charges yesterday, like legitimate felonies. Obviously, they haven't pressed charges yet. But like, these are really, really serious. And if he gets charged, he'll probably miss some time.
1: Jeff Schwartz, NFL vet, joining the Drake Toll Show, Westwood One Sports and the Westwood One Sports app. Schwartz, it was a few weeks ago we got the NFL schedule released, but one thing I'm still hung up on, and we've talked about this almost daily, the international games.
0: Yeah.
1: And I've had a couple of buddies, even in the banana sphere, who have met with Goodell or talked around Goodell the last few weeks about his strategy overseas and what that looks like building the NFL's brand worldwide. I think about Dale in Brunswick, Georgia, who wants to drive 5.5 hours and watch the Falcons in Atlanta. He's a huge Falcons guy. He already can't afford to do that. How does he afford to go to Dublin, Ireland and watch his Atlanta Falcons? Am I off base here? Are the players so excited? The league so excited? Are they doing the right thing by moving NFL games across the pond?
0: Well, I've said this from the beginning of this process. They have to make sure not lose the essence of what Sunday is for the NFL, right? The understanding that your fan base has become conditioned to watching games at 1 p.m. Eastern, right? 4:05, 4:25 Eastern, a Sunday night football game, a Monday night football game, a Thursday game. Like, we have to keep the essence of that, right? One of the things I think that's great about the NFL is, you know, the schedule. Like, it's every week, right? It's the exact same time. You're conditioned to watch at that time. NFL fans build their entire schedules around knowing that's when the league is being played. So I don't mind the international games as long as they keep Sundays what they are, right? And I think that we're almost maxed out. I mean, there's not many more international games you can play. I think when we move to 18-game schedule, which feels like it's happening, you'll have maybe one game a week. So you have, like, probably 16 weeks. I don't think at the end of the season they'll be playing international games. And look, you still get, you know, for the most part, 8 home games. There's still opportunity for fans to go see, but it comes down to money, right? They are getting a lot of money to go overseas. The games are full. The stadiums are full, man. Like, it's crazy. The fans in England and in Spain and Brazil, like, they Mexico City, like, the stadiums are full. The NFL's not going to say no to going to a full stadium. They're not going to say no to the more money. The players, as much as they might dislike the travel sometimes, they're not saying no to the money they make from playing internationally. But it does affect, you know, the fans here. I will say, I think everything's expensive in general, man. Like, it's a lot of money to take your family to a game. You know, even for me in Charlotte, like, I want to go to Hornets game. This is before they're even good. It's a ton of money, bro. Like, even me, I'm like, I can't justify, like, going to a Hornets Pacers game for $500. It just, it didn't make any sense.
1: Yeah.
0: It,

0: it's gotten super expensive. I know some teams are trying to do the cheaper concessions, cheaper parking. I get those things, but the tickets are it's a lot, man. I agree with you that it's expensive and it's tough to get your family to a game. But international, again, it doesn't really change, I think, when it comes to international discussion. I mean, those stadiums are pretty full there.
1: Yeah, the secondary market too, and what that's done for professional sports, concerts, all of it has been.
0: But you can't do that in Europe. You can't
1: you
0: can't price gouge on secondary markets in Europe. It's why it's cheaper to actually if you want to see Taylor Swift, it was almost cheaper to go to Europe and see her, like with the flight and hotel and the ticket, than it was to stay in America, because you can't price gouge on the secondary markets in Europe.
1: Man, I know we won the war. I get that we separated ourselves from them, but they have a couple good points. There are a few things out there we could probably rip, and not price gouging can be one of them. Jeff Schwartz, the vet, where can folks best follow you, hear more of your work over the weeks to come?
0: Yeah, go to my Twitter, at Jeff Schwartz, Jeff with a G, and it's almost football season, man. I booked my flight for Big Ten Media Day. I'm about to book my flight to go to Eugene, Oregon for week one against Boise State. Like, it's going to be here before we know it, man. It's coming soon. I can't wait.
1: It's almost June, which is then July, which then August is football. Oh. Jeff Schwartz, thanks so much for your time early this morning.
0: Glad to be here, buddy. Take care.
1: At Jeff Schwartz on Twitter. You can follow him and follow his coverage of not just he's a big hockey guy. Schwartz, a big hockey guy. Follow his coverage of hockey, baseball, football, basketball, you name it. He's not just a big offensive lineman. He's a guy who is a stand-up journalist in the sports talk realm. Coming up, the Montreal Canadiens are done. The Carolina Hurricanes. We're talking Stanley Cup final. Canes are a game away. They're up 3-1 of the series against the Habs. And I don't think the Habs have enough. You'll be shocked to hear what their head coach had to say about their team and the loss. 4-0 at home to drive this series to 3-1. That's coming up on the other side. It's Westwood One Sports, the Westwood One Sports app. This is the Drake Toll Show.
2: The Knicks are headed to the NBA Finals for the first time since 1999. Back then, we had dial-up internet. Livin' La Vida Loca topped the charts. And the world was worried about Y2K. Yeah, it's been a while. Congrats, Big Apple. Party like it's 1999. Westwood One Sports.
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15: 20 years ago, the average attention span was about 2.5 minutes. Today, it's just 47 seconds. Pretty disconcerting. That's according to new research out of UC Irvine. But really, this isn't our fault, at least not entirely. We can blame technology and the world around us. Attention, it turns out, is not an unlimited resource. You only have so much of it to give. Start paying more attention to what times of the day you seem to be at your mental peak. Try to knock out the more complicated stuff during that time. It's also important to take breaks every so often so you can more easily lock in when you're trying to concentrate. One expert said, even trying to visualize where you want to end your day with everything all wrapped up or with tons left to do. That can act as a real motivator. I'm Dr. Sanjay Gupta, helping you live a better life.
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1: Ignore the hole. It is the Drake Toll Show. How long until a perm falls out? Do I need to get a haircut? Can I do the?
22: You've already
1: Westwood
22: asked me
1: One
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1: Westwood One Sports and the Westwood One Sports app. Do I need to? Should I get a haircut? I don't know what to do here. I'm asking America's opinion on a radio show. They don't really know. I'm not sure if America can chime in on that, but I'll start a poll. I'll have a poll on whether or not I should get a haircut. It's coming. The flow is really coming in. It feels appropriate for Disney World, where I am today. Drake Toll with you from the Savannah Bananas organization, Locked On Big 12. Sorry to put the fate of my hair in all of your hands, but ESPN this weekend, heck yeah, man, the party animals in Loco Beach Coconuts. You can watch me on ESPN on rerun midnight Eastern time Saturday. Which hilarious. There are going to be so many people drunk at a bar on Saturday night. What the hell is this? just me in a fur coat. Take that, jabrones. Last night, the Carolina Hurricanes drove the Habs to the brink. It is the postseason in the NBA and the NHL. The college baseball NCAA tournament begins today. The college softball World Series begins. I've been to Oklahoma City a few times to watch the college softball World Series. That begins today. But I want to hit hockey for a second. Last night, 15 minutes into the game, Sebastian Aho on the power play. Listen to the suck. The fans being, whoa, sucked out of the arena. The atmosphere just gone, done, nothing when the Hurricanes struck first.
0: For Gouley on that last play, just a little too slow to make a decision. Now a power play for Carolina. Their second of the game, shot by Aho. He scores! For the fourth straight game, the Hurricanes strike first. Sebastian Aho on the power play, beating Dobish.
1: There's like this little mumble. Oh no. Could this be it? Could the Habs lose at home? 1 minute and 8 seconds later, Jordan Staal, the captain.
2: So huge on the power play. He can play good, Kenny, but when you're an offensive guy.
0: Score! The setup from Keandre Miller to Jordan Staal. The Hurricanes captain makes it 2-0 Carolina.
2: You not only feel good about yourself, but it rubs off. And Carolina comes right back, totally dominating the Canadiens since that power play goal by Sebastian Aho.
1: Yeah, Logan Stankoven with 2:14 left in the first would drive another goal home. It's 3-0, headed to the second period, and it's effectively over. An empty net later on, and the Hurricanes win 4-0 in Montreal. Martin St. Louis, the head coach of the Canadiens, came to the podium postgame. He did what at the podium? Yeah. Curtis really likes this one. Because he was asked, hey, you're down 3-1. How do you rally to go to the Stanley Cup final down 3-1? Martin St. Louis, take it away.
3: You mentioned in French that you've been on a couple teams that have climbed out of the hole. What are the keys to climbing out of a 3-1 deficit?
23: It's just not worry about the hole. It's just winning a game, one game. You know, you can't look at the mountain. You just got to, you know, got to look at what's in front of you and stay present.
1: Ignore the hole. You just got to ignore the hole. That's it. And I've said that multiple times in life. If you want to have success, long-standing success, ignore the hole. St. Louis would also talk about the home crowd turning on the Habs. The Canadians in front of their own Bell Center heard boos and shoot the puck. And the chants were not favorable to the home team. Here was his response on the ones you love most turning heel.
3: Marty, I think we're seeing why the Hurricanes swept their first two series. You know, I guess you heard the fans third period. They're yelling, shoot the puck. They're frustrated. Your players are frustrated. How do you deal with that frustration when the guys
23: stand tall,
3: get a shot?
23: Stand tall.
3: Is there something different that they need?
23: The game's going to humble you. You know, whenever you get humble, you just stand tall. It's not fun to hear that, but they're not wrong.
1: Fans were chanting, shoot the puck. They're not wrong. Love that. Love that for the guy. Hey, they're not wrong. I mean, now what, huh? What do you want from me? They're correct. We didn't shoot the puck. And in the end, that series at 3-1, it's probably over. I don't see the Habs coming back against the dominant Hurricanes. And with another win in Montreal, taking two in Montreal. Oh. Canadians find themselves on the brink, and this one is very likely over. Sorry. Freddie Anderson does it again, by the way. 18 saves. Shut out for Freddie in his 60 minutes. It is postseason time, super fast, in college baseball, college softball. At noon, Georgia Tech and University of Illinois Chicago. Yeah, first pitch at noon. for Georgia Tech, who will host a regional in Atlanta. Auburn, Milwaukee, Texas, Holy Cross. A lot of these games don't really matter for you. I do think Kansas will lose at home, 15 seed, to Northeastern. If you're a betting man, that's a pretty good one. Little Rock at Southern Miss is also interesting. Southern Miss is hosting a regional. I like Little Rock to win that game. We'll see a lot of blowouts today. A lot of these 4-1 matchups in college baseball. I do not foresee any of those contests being particularly aggressively close. Like Kentucky Wake Forest is a fun one, though, out of the 2-3 seeds. I am riding Arkansas in the postseason. I think the Arkansas Razorbacks will win that regional in Lawrence. Other interesting ones, Ole Miss, Arizona State, the Cincinnati-Louisiana game is going to be a fun one. Be glued to college baseball today. That's what I'm saying. Be glued to college baseball. And don't miss college softball as well. The College Softball World Series beginning today. Mississippi State and Texas Tech love the Red Raiders, especially after they beat Florida 16-7 in Game 3 of the regional in Gainesville. That's when Jason Williams was flipping some birds and getting kicked out. Tennessee versus Texas. The Vols in an upset. UT lost Game 1 to Arizona State in their Super last weekend. I think that the University of Texas, the cracks in the foundation have shown a little bit. And I like Tennessee to win that game. UCLA, Alabama. Alabama's my favorite to win. They're the favorite to win the national championship. They'll win today in the double elimination round in round one of the WCWS. And then Arkansas and Nebraska. The Hogs are just too hot against Jordy Ball and company. One of the better teams out of the SEC, the University of Arkansas. I've got them winning against Nebraska in their first ever appearance. Go Hogs. Valonia, Arkansas native here. Go Hogs. First ever appearance in Oklahoma City. They've been good the last decade or so under Courtney Dyfel. They just haven't made it to this, the pinnacle of softball, the College World Series. And finally, they do. Those eight teams will all play today, beginning at noon Eastern time, wrapping up first pitch of Arkansas-Nebraska at 9:30 Eastern time, 8:30 Central time, if they stay on time in OKC today. Spurs-Thunder tonight. Fully expect the Thunder an opportunity to close the series. The Spurs to fight back at home. They're 3.5-point favorites. Thunder dealing with more injury issues. Spurs getting a little bit healthier. De'Aaron Fox, Stephon Castle. I like San Antonio to send us to Game 7. That will be the marquee moment of the weekend. Appointment television. Thunder Spurs Game 7 in Oklahoma City. Buckle up for it. It is Thursday. That means it's time for Are You Smarter Than Drake Toll? Me versus Curtis Addy. Are you ready?
22: I'm ready. Curtis, what's the first category?
4: History.
22: Oh.
1: History.
22: Christopher Jones was the captain of what famous ship?
1: The Edmund Fitzgerald.
5: Flower.
22: Curtis got that right.
5: Really?
22: Yes.
5: Oh, no.
22: Curtis got that right.
4: Science.
22: What psychological concept did Pavlov's dog help him describe?
5: It's the Pavlovian whatever. That's
1: recall?
22: Conditioning.
1: Okay, yeah.
5: Okay, after shampooing.
1: 0-0 or 1-0.
4: Music.
22: Which group released the album OK Computer in 1997?
1: Computer. Make me.
5: A club.
22: Oh my god.
1: 1997.
22: Come.
1: Dave Matthews Band.
22: Police. Radiohead. Next.
4: Movies.
22: Where were the Lord of the Rings movies filmed?
5: New Zealand.
22: Wow, Curtis got that one.
4: Random.
22: Nice. Who won four medals in the 1936 Olympics, which made a certain leader mad?
1: What? Jesse Owens.
22: There you go, but Curtis still won it.
1: Yeah, but I got the question right that was about equity and equality. I got the question that was right about, you know, the world coming together. I got the most important question right, so maybe I'm the winner. Ignore the whole...
22: I still think Curtis is the winner of this week and every week.
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1: What's the key? 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
1: Jones. Armin Williams. Bruce Gilbert. Ryan McGuire, thanks for a job. 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This has been It Always Will Be. 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
15: People have started using AI for all sorts of things, but I cannot think of an area where the stakes are higher than your health. First of all, I'll tell you this. I know doctors who have cracked some seemingly impossible cases with the help of AI, so it can be a powerful tool. But AI can also hallucinate, provide bad advice, and be just as confident when it does that. If you do decide to plug any personal medical information into one of these chatbots, you should know that while the companies that created them have robust privacy protections in place, they are not bound by HIPAA, like your healthcare provider is. 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Always get a second opinion. And remember, if you ever experience concerning symptoms, skip the AI consult and head straight to the ER. 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
1: I'll take a sports Emmy. I don't care what category.
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1: Shea Gilgeous, the rest of his career, when his career is over, will probably look back and say, yeah, but I hate that we do it. But he was a guy who was always flopping. He was a guy who was always, searching for fouls. Instead of giving him credit for being right now a two-time MVP and favored to win another championship.
0: Broadcasting from the Man Cave.
1: It's unfortunate.
0: This is Dan Patrick.
1: It's hour one on this Thursday. Dan and the Danettes, Dan Patrick Show. We are fully assembled. Fritzy is here, the Minister of Humor. Got his Lakers.
4: There's a lot of stuff that needs to be washed back at the house. And I'm like, you know what? This is a Dan Patrick-related shirt. It's 2XL. It's comfortable on a Thursday. Let's go.
1: Dylan is here. Marv, Paulie, yours truly in the back room, guys. Mike Chirico, the award-winning Mike Chirico. He'll be on the call for the game tonight in San Antonio. Mike will join us in about 20 minutes from now. 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Play of the day, poll questions, stat of the day. All of that forthcoming. Our good buddy, one of our favorites, Joey Votto, the former Reds All-Star. He's now doing baseball for NBC Sports. He'll join us a little bit later on as well. Game six tonight, the Thunder, a slight underdog against the Spurs. I have a weird feeling about this game. I would like to see the Spurs win to force a game seven, but I don't know. It just feels, even though the Thunder are banged up, and I expect Wemby to have a Wemby game, be aggressive, but even though the Spurs are favored, slight favorite, it's just one of those weird feelings that I have. Not that I'm willing to tell guys on the gambling podcast later today, Dylan and Shea and Irving, and even Big Day Ray, but man, I might take the 3.5 and the OKC Thunder. I know we want to put teams into dynasty categories. And, you know, the definition of a dynasty has changed, and it changes in sports. Just going back-to-back in the NFL makes you a dynasty, it feels like. Or if you win three in the span of 5 years or 6 years, or two in the span of 5 years, and it's, you know, you kind of border on a dynasty. The Patriots had a couple of dynasties at the beginning and the end of Tom Brady's career. Basketball or the OKC Thunder, you know, bordering on being a dynasty. I think you have to have three to be a dynasty. And it can be 3 in 5 years, maybe 2 in 4, depending on what you do in those other years. But I don't know. I'm kind of a hardliner when it comes to what is a dynasty. And if it's in the 60s, you know, the Celtics were a dynasty. UCLA basketball, like, we're not going to have that ever again. Therefore, we have to change the definition. And when you think about OKC, we look at them and we go, man, they're invincible. Well, Denver pushed them to 7 games last year. Indiana dragged them to another 7-game battle in the finals. San Antonio's trying to take them to 7 games. So it's not like they're unbelievable. Like, oh, my goodness. I know Michael Jordan and the Bulls never got to a game seven. And they were a dynasty. They had 2 dynasties, 3 in a row, pause, 3 in a row. Dynasty. You can look at the Lakers with what they did with Shaq and Kobe. Maybe, dynasty, dynastic. Baseball, we might look at it differently. I feel like the Dodgers kind of have that dynasty feel to them. What's the official definition of a dynasty, Paulie?
5: Well, it's not exactly in the dictionary, but there's a couple sports-ish websites that have broke this down. An individual or a team that completely dominates a sport or a league for an extended period of time. A couple other notes. You need at least 2 titles, at least in a 5-year period.
1: Okay.
5: Otherwise, they would say that's a run.
1: But is OKC dominated? Like, this isn't 15-1 Lakers.
5: But their regular season win differential has been the best in the league for three straight years. Like, they beat people during the regular season.
1: Yeah, but there are teams that are built for the regular season. And there are a lot of teams and coaches who don't really care about the regular season. You know, I go back to Greg Popovich. They had a dynasty. He did not care about the regular season. He cared about what happened in the playoffs. The 90s Yankees, dynasty, I would say. You know, different decades with the Yankees, dynasty. Montreal Canadiens, different years, dynasties. So it does happen, but I think it feels like we want to put OKC in the fast lane to be a dynasty. Even if you go back-to-back and you have the MVP back-to-back, I don't view them as a dynasty. I view them as an unbelievable organization. But the following season would probably help me define OKC's place in history. And I know OKC fans get upset whenever I say something about Shea or what. Like, you got to stop with the, oh, woe is me, small market, okay? All the NBA, they only cater to, if we play the Knicks are going to get all the call. Like, stop. Don't do the, oh, woe is me. Just go out there and root. But don't give me the, oh, big market, small market. Is OKC good for the NBA? No. Big markets are. But they're still a great team. So you can say, hey, I don't care what the NBA wants. They want San Antonio against the Knicks. Okay. So what? Go win the game tonight. You know, drive the NBA crazy or the fans crazy. Yes, Marvin.
6: I'm going to have to disagree because I think that's the old way of thinking where we think about small market teams. I think it's more about the star. If they had a star, if it was like Steph Curry, it doesn't matter where he's playing. If he's on a really good team, and it doesn't matter about the market, especially in this day and time where the internet runs everything. So you really don't need a big market, but I think it's the combination of small market plus how they play.
1: But if you're in a small market, you have that inferiority complex. Whether it's true or not, it's like, oh, we're not going to get the calls tonight. Oh, they want Wemby to go to the final. I know how this works, okay? I've been doing this for a long time, and I know the small market, certainly in baseball and basketball, not football, because that doesn't matter, but these smaller markets where it's they don't want us to win. OKC is a great team, and SGA is a star-ish kind of player. He's not a video clips where you check your phone in the morning. He's just not. You might get more video clips out of SGA or out of Chet Holmgren than SGA. Chances are maybe he does something interesting. SGA is just methodical. It's, I know exactly what I'm going to get. It's like having the same meal every single day, and somebody says, how was it? Good. Same meal. That's it. It's like there's one restaurant in OKC, and it's SGA. And he's serving up what he does every single night against every single team. That is not something that is must-see TV. That's what the NBA wants. When you get to the finals, they want a big audience. Wemby is, you know, a different creature. And the Knicks are going to be the Knicks, and you get celebrities there, you get the atmosphere there, you get, you know, it's all involved there. That's what you want. Now, that's not what you always get. You can't get the, you know, the Yankees against the Dodgers in the World Series every year. If you could, baseball would be like, yes, we'll sign up for that. But it's tricky when it comes to dynasties. What is a dynasty depending on the sport? Yes, Marvin.
6: The Pistons and the Rockets, they both went back-to-back. But we don't consider them dynasties. We remember them,
1: yeah.
6: But they're not considered dynasties like the Lakers and the Bulls.
1: Yes. I think you got to win at least three in 5 years. If you go, you know, a three-peat, then you're a dynasty. But it depends on the sport. If you go back-to-back, like we keep talking about the Patriots back at the beginning of, you know, this decade or century, where you go, oh, back-to-back. That's why it doesn't happen. It's harder to do that in the NFL than it is these other sports. Yes, Dylan?
2: Are you considering the Patriots two dynasties or one continuous one, obviously, with a lull in between? Because I imagine while as long as Brady was there, that's kind of one.
1: I would say two with a pause. because they went, what, 10 years without winning anything, but they won. Like, you don't have that dip. Sometimes you'll have a team that wins, and then there's this dip, and then they come back, win again. I would say Patriots definitely a dynasty. Yeah, Dale.
2: Do you want to know what the longest continuous dynasty in history is?
5: Ming.
1: The Ming dynasty.
5: Yeah, they were on a run, man.
1: Yao Ming dynasty. Yeah.
2: They're up there, but it's actually the Imperial House of Japan, the Yamato dynasty. Longest continuous by blood dynasty, over 1,500 years. See, the Patriots touch that one.
1: And how many years were they favored, though?
2: I think most of those years.
1: Yeah, it sounds like that. I saw where the Arizona Cardinals aren't favored in any game this year.
5: That's a left turn.
1: Segue.
2: Yeah. Speaking of dynasties.
1: Yeah.
5: Catching strays.
1: Yes. That Cardinals are not favored in any game this year.
5: Salt.
1: And I'm like, okay. And you got your quarterback holding out, Jacoby Brissett. They are the opposite of a dynasty. Or maybe can you be a dynasty playing poorly? Yes, Paul.
5: A couple more rules of a dynasty. Your core has to continue during your run. Like you said about the late 90s Yankees, you had Posada, Bernie Williams, Jeter, the big four or five guys stuck around. And the other one is lasting impact. Are they remembered? Like the mid-70s Steelers. You know all the names, and they last forever.
1: Mm-hmm. Yeah, I think like the Pistons, we remember them. They're the bad boy Pistons. They won two titles. The Celtics with Bird, obviously you remember them. Lakers with Magic, Showtime, you remember them. And you might not even remember how many titles they won or how many titles they won in a row, but you do remember those teams. Sometimes it was about what they showed you right in front of you on your TV, not necessarily what the end result for each season. But, yeah, it's an interesting topic of, is OKC bordering on, are they on the brink of being a dynasty if they win a second title? Yes, Dylan.
2: Is it the repeat nature of titles that's a bigger factor? Like, if you win, like, every other year for 6 years, while not, there's no repeats or three-peats or anything, does that still feel like a dynasty? I mean, it should be, but...
1: Well, it depends on the sport. Like, Seattle's not favored to win the Super Bowl this year. They got maybe the third or fourth best odds. But if they did, I mean... That's really, really, really rare. Yeah, Paulie.
5: The 70s Steelers won the Super Bowl in 74 and 75. They made the playoffs and did not make it to the Super Bowl the next 2 years. Then they won two more Super Bowls. That's four titles in 6 years. Pure dynasty.
1: Yeah, and we remember those players. When you can recite the lineup, then that usually helps you kind of lean towards that impression, that imprint that they left on your life, on the sports world. Yes, Marvin.
6: And there's sometimes when people say dynasties, you have to repeat. I don't subscribe to that because look at the Bird Celtics. They won in 81, 84, and 86. But we consider them a dynasty because they were always there. They were always in the hunt. And the teams they lost to the Lakers.
1: Yeah.
6: So there's no shame in that, and they were always competitive.
1: Yeah, I think that's what I want to see is you don't want to have that, oh, what happened? Oh, they didn't make the playoffs. That, you know, one season, then they came back. But to keep it's harder to keep a team together. I mean, the Celtics weren't leaving with Bill Russell and Red Auerbach. Those guys stayed. There was no free agency. The Steelers, they stayed together. Like, you have to look at before free agency and after free agency and trying to keep your players together. Yes, Mark.
6: If the Thunder win their second straight, will we look at them the way we look at the Pistons? We don't think of the Pistons as being a really deep, really good, really competitive team. We look at them, Mahorn, and Lambeer getting in the fights, roughing up Michael Jordan. Are we going to look at them the same way we look at the Pistons?
1: Well, the Pistons had personality. OKC doesn't have a real personality, a big personality. I mean, they tried to do a SGA Chet Holmgren commercial. And you're like, okay. Like, the Pistons were the bad boys. They were the villains. There was a documentary about them. They did a 30 for 30 on them. See, will there be a 30 for 30 on OKC? You got a better chance of a 30 for 30 on Wemby and the Spurs. But I know it takes away from OKC and their success. It's just they're not exciting. Seattle Seahawks weren't exciting. They're not. They were great. the Rams have more personality. There's other teams. But Seattle played, they were the best team in football last year. That doesn't mean, like the Patriots, they weren't exciting. I mean, Drake May, okay. You know, found out your coach might have been a little more interesting. But other than that, it's not like you go, man, Patriots are must-see TV. They're not. But when Brady was there, dating supermodel, Bill Belichick, being Bill Belichick, interchangeable parts there, winning offensively, defensively, Gronk is in there. Like, you know, that's what you want. That's, if you're going to remember a team, there's other things that factor in other than you're just winning. It's how you're winning. And I think that sometimes differentiates between, and there are teams that are probably better than the teams that win back-to-back or 2 and 3 years, but they may not have that impact. Yeah, Paul.
5: You know, a tough team to quantify is that late 90s, early 2000s Spurs. Did they win 5 titles in 15 years? It was spread out. They won one, lost a few, won, won, won. But they didn't have star power, but they were so relevant.
1: They're a dynasty to me.
5: Yeah.
1: That organization has been dynastic. So I would put them in. I mean, I love watching Ginobili. Timmy was just, when your nickname is the Big Fundamental, I mean, it's really hard to go, man, must see TV. Hey, let's tune in and watch nice bounce pass or maybe a bank shot here. But they forced you to watch, which is what OK is doing. You got to watch because they're playing in big games. Mike Tirico will be on the call tonight's game 6. He'll join us next here, Dan Patrick Show. 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
9: Have you ever noticed that you mostly breathe through one nostril at a time? Even when you're not sick, even when your allergies aren't bothering you. The body actually switches the dominant nostril as frequently as every 2 hours while we're awake. That's according to Adam Taylor, an anatomy professor at Lancaster University in the UK. This alternating cycle is automatic. It's regulated subconsciously by the hypothalamus in the brain, he said. Your body does this to give each nostril a chance to rest and repair so they don't get too dried out, which could make it easier for pathogens and inflammation to cause damage. Now, Taylor also said studies suggest the left nostril may be more dominant, and when the right nostril is dominant, the body is in a more alert or even stressed state. Who knew? Pretty fascinating stuff. I'm Dr. Sanjay Gupta, helping you live a better life.
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0: We will come up with a poll question here momentarily. 877-3DP-SHOW. Operator Tyler sitting by. He'll take your phone calls. Joey Votto will join us coming up next hour. Say good morning if you're watching on Peacock. 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Over 400 that carry this award-nominated program. Mike Chirico wins award, and he won a sports Emmy. Do you have a trophy case at your house?
1: Hi, nice to talk to you too. No, I don't. I don't.
0: Where do they go?
1: I think I have six now, for various projects and a couple for me. One as a host or play by play. One's downstairs, one's up in my office. The third one's on the way, I guess. I don't know.
0: Okay.
1: I don't know.
0: But,
1: I'm sorry.
0: All right.
1: What?
0: I mean, it's a humble brag when you go, I think I've won six.
1: Yeah, because the counting is weird. Like, if you're part of, like, Sunday Night Football won for best series. So I don't know if that goes on my count or not, which I think it does, but I don't. Like, when they say X number, X time, like, Costas is like 73-time Emmy Award winner, Bob Costas. Like, whatever. They're just recognition by your peers that your tape was the best of the tapes that were sent in, which is really what it is. So it's, you know, no, it is, Dan, honestly, it's, you had good moments in the games you covered and you didn't screw them up. That's what it is.
0: Have you seen Costas, his Emmy room?
1: I've seen it as a back. He uses the background for a Zoom at some point. I did see that. Yeah, that's not where we'll never get there, nor will we have to. No, just kind of, dust them off.
0: How close are the Thunder to being considered a dynasty?
1: Oh, no, not yet. No.
0: Two titles?
1: No. We fast forward this stuff so much. Let's go back. Like, the whole dynasty conversation is almost impossible to hold up to the dynasties that we grew up with, Lakers, Celtics, Steelers, et cetera, Yankees, because players move. Like, the Thunder will come back with a different piece and a different piece, and same for the next team and the next team. Like, we got to slow down on this stuff. Look, they've won one title. They're trying to get to the finals for a second time. If they win that, that's an all-time good run. It's not the Celtics. The Celtics and the Lakers, they were just in the finals every year, right? And somebody had to do everything they could to knock them out for a year, like the Sixers did, right? So I just think we fast forward this conversation way too much. They're a really, really good team. They have the potential because of what Sam Presti has done to build this organization and the capital they have coming up in the draft and the moves they can make, which are different than everyone else.
0: Yeah, I think having those players locked in under contract moving forward is key.
1: Well, those big three in J-Dub, Jalen Williams, and Holmgren, and Shea. But now with those first-round picks that he has, you can do things like trade a 1 and 3 2s for Jared McCain. Nobody had that capital to go get a second-year player who Philadelphia said, you know what, we can't play three guards with Tyrese Maxey and VJ Edgecombe and McCain, so let's move him while his value is high. And if Sam doesn't make that move, with these injuries they have, maybe they're not 3-2 in this series, right? So those are the ways you can build something that lasts for a long time in an era where that's really hard financially to do because of paying all the... Look, you draft well, you have to pay these guys. And then that's a problem. I think of the Lions in the NFL. They've really drafted well the last few years with a bunch of young core players. Now you got to pay them all. And so every time there's another edge rusher out there, Lions fans are like, well, why don't you go get him? Well, you can't. You just don't have enough financial room.
0: How big of a story is Wemby skipping out on the media? I don't know what happened at the end of the game, Mike, but I don't know if that's a big deal tonight for you guys in leading into game six.
1: It's a watch early in the game, right? You'll watch early in the game. Are there more hard fouls? Is there some message sent? I think, Dan, and, you know, you live so many of these series. Gosh, we sat next to each other during some of the finals runs when we were both working radio and doing SportsCenter over the years. Like, you carry a tone to the next game, but it changes just like this. And I think it's different when veterans are the guys who are out there setting that tone. These young guys have a lot going on. They have never, half the San Antonio team, probably two-thirds of their rotation, have never faced an elimination game in the NBA playoffs, right? Think about it. It's the first playoff series for Wemby and Castle and all those guys that we've talked about, Dylan Harper and even Vassell. They have, did not face elimination in the first two rounds. They are facing an elimination game. They will walk into the game today with a feeling of pressure, of must win that they never have before, except in the NBA Cup in December, where you knew there were tomorrows. Here you don't. So I think it's really hard to have that and be of the mindset of, let's sit this hard foul on this guy. So I don't know if it carries over one to the next. Wemby not talking, not the first time, not the last time. Somebody skipped out in the media. Like first timers, before he gets warned, he'll get fined if he does it again. Lesson learned, I would guess.
0: Talking to Mike Chirico, and he'll be on the call tonight, Game 6 Western Conference Finals, Thunder and Spurs, with Reggie Miller and Jamal Crawford. Tip-off 8:30 Eastern on NBC and Peacock. I watched a little bit of WNBA.

0: discussed on our studio show with Sue Bird and Cheryl Miller, the opening night, they had a committee come together to try to figure out what they're going to do and how they're going to do it to be better about their officiating. So I don't want to hold up something that has put their hand up and said, we have a problem, as the example. I do think the physicality of the playoffs is significantly different than the regular season product. And why? Familiarity. We're not walking in January in Salt Lake City and putting up Patrick on the board likes to go left, right? It's like, oh, okay, great, I'll get there. No, now it's, you know, what angle Dan is at when he wants to try to start going left. And you're playing defense, and now you've learned that opponent. Think of the guy at the gym or the gal at the gym you play against. By game five or six, you know their moves, or even pickleball or tennis. You know what they do well and take it away. That's what happens in playoffs here. So the physicality has to ramp up. And I think there have been more play-ons, but I think now everybody takes every angle and puts it on online. Look at this. Here's an example of a foul. Yeah, if you slow down an NFL game, every play looks like a hold or pass interference. So there's a balance. I think that's why the human element of officiating is there. Is it perfect? No. It's also something that you can't look at and you'd say it's a foul, and I'd say it's not a foul. It's just because that contact has to be allowed, in my opinion, at this point in the series. But if you are, I love the football term, if it materially restricts what you do, if my contact keeps you from trying to score or get to the place you want to get to, that should be a foul, period.
1: Did you grow up a Knicks fan?
0: I did, yeah.
1: So there was, you never got to see them win.
0: I'm old enough, I don't remember all of it, but so Marv Albert was the radio announcer for the Knicks, and they put out a record. That's one of those round things you put on a record player. Yeah. Listen to. For those of you who didn't get the retro trend when it came around a few years ago, they put out a record of the Knicks championship season. And I must have listened to that when I was 7, 8, 9 years old, as I was falling in love with sports and broadcasting. So I remember it, but I can't tell you I saw Willis come out of the tunnel, but I remember what that feeling was like as a Knicks fan at that time.
1: How do you sum up, describe, encapsulate what's happened with the Knicks this year?
0: Well, haven't they been given the championship? I've been watching when I watched ESPN the morning after the Knicks won the Eastern Conference Final, and like the stage manager's waving Knicks flags. I'm like, what the heck? Slow down. They have been unbelievable. And we had them 7, 8 times this year. And then we had them after their last playoff loss against Atlanta. And Mike Brown did a terrific job, I thought, of tweaking the offense. Carl Anthony Towns is a point forward. It's unlocked everybody. We rarely see all 5 guys going at the same time. And right now they're all going. I will say, the defense that they're about to face from either one of these teams is a massive step up from the defense they saw. Like, did you see any Cleveland Cavalier turn a guard a different way coming up the floor? Like, Jalen Brunson and Josh Hart, they just had like free reign to come down the floor. So I think it's going to be another step up. But what they're doing is great, and it's really good when a city loves basketball the way New York does to see that kind of basketball played. What it does remind me of, Dan, is watching and listening to stories about how the 70s Knicks played together, shared the ball, guys had their role and embraced it. And that's why they're a forever team, remembered in New York. And I think this team does that and embodies basketball at its purest, rich, best of enjoyment, movement, and teamwork.
1: I was talking to Vincent Goodwill, great NBA mm-hmm. reporter for the Mothership. Yeah. And I said, you got to win the title. This is New York. And he said, no, this is the Knicks. They're not used to getting here. So he was saying, you know, this is kind of a, if we get, you know, we're going to get to the finals. Even if we don't win, we've had a successful year. I said, you've had a successful year.
0: Yes.
1: But this is a city that is predicated on winning, not getting there.
0: Correct. I mean, unless you get the parade in the Hero of Canyons, you're not remembered as a forever team. If you do, then you become a special team in the biggest city that has millions and millions of sports followers who revere those guys. Walt Clyde Frazier is revered at 81 years old when you're in Madison Square Garden. I love seeing Clyde. When I see Clyde, when we're doing a game and it's a side-by-side, or Clyde happens to be in the building, like, I want to go say hi because Clyde is still coolest dang guy this side of Joe Namath, right? Those two guys growing up in the 70s in New York, that was the definition of the cool professional athlete. And

0: still has that in his 80s, and so does Joe anytime you talk to him or you're around him. We've changed. It's a different era, but it's been so long. And I think what's cool about New York for the fans is that those fans, when this team was unwatchable, they went and enjoyed good basketball from the opponents. Games at the Garden always matter to players that walk up that ramp to go into the building. And I think to have the best basketball in the world, the NBA Finals, in that building, plus the New York part of it, makes it really cool. It's going to be a great Finals. I cannot wait to be off and watch, not shave, and watch Breen and those guys work for a couple of weeks. I'm looking forward to the Finals.
1: Will you go to a game?
0: No. This is the, whenever this ends, either tonight or Game 7 on Saturday, that's the end of the run that started in September with Sunday Night Football and then Olympics and Super Bowl and start of the NBA for us at NBC. And so this is the last 365 yards of the marathon. So I am going to go home and chill until the U.S. Open in a couple of weeks and then chill after that. But I will enjoy watching for sure.
1: Do you have broadcasting superstitions on game day?
0: No, not really. I have patterns and habits, but it's not like, oh my gosh, if I don't eat a Caesar salad with chicken, this is going to be a bad broadcast. although with Reggie Miller and Zora Stevenson, we have ordered more Caesars with chicken in NBA arenas than most people over the last 2 months. This has been, I forgot how much fun the NBA is. This has been so much fun. And Reg and Jamal and Zora and Ashley Chamonix, we've had like the greatest time. Like if there's anything I'm rooting for tonight, I'd love to get us to a game 7 because I'd love to do 2 more days with this group. We've had a blast, and you have Reggie on every week, so everybody knows how fun Reg can be. I mean, 2 weeks on the road with Reg, that really 3.5 weeks, has been just all-time fun, and Jamal the same. So it's been great.
1: I think Jamal's been unbelievable.
0: He's great. Dan, his stories, his vision, what he sees in the game is really good. And, you know, three-man booths work or don't work based on a ton of things. These guys are so giving and they talk to each other. You know, we go a couple of possessions and they're going back and forth and back and forth. I'm just sitting there listening to them. Like, there's no reason to get in the way of this. And that starts in the car. It happens at lunch. It continues on the air. And that's when you have something good. So I'm having the greatest time. And shout out to these two cities. Like, they'll be the small market against the big market. But man, like, I have a headache. My ears ring for 30 minutes coming out of the building, and I, because your headphones are cranked up because you can't hear each other, and this has been so much fun. It's been great.
1: Before I let you go, the NFL growth here, I know now it feels like we're kicking Sunday 1 o'clock games to the curb.
0: Yeah.
1: But I understand it because I'll watch one game at 1 o'clock. I'll watch, you know, a 4:30 game. You know, occasionally the red zone, but then you watch a standalone game on Sunday and a standalone game on Monday and a standalone game. This is what all of these different partners want. But where do you stand on sort of the fragmentation of what used to be the NFL schedule and where we're headed?
0: I used to get frustrated. I go back to 40 years ago. I'd get really frustrated that I couldn't watch the Bengals play at 1 o'clock when they weren't all that good, or even when they were halfway decent. Pick a team, like, because I like football. So, you know, having 4 or 5 games in the 1 o'clock window, still fine. There are weeks it gets thin. There are weeks towards the end it gets thin. I think to avoid it getting thin, what I would suggest is that the league does what the Premier League does. Here's who you're playing December 13th. We're not going to assign starting times or TV networks until like a month out. So we'll know that in those individual windows, there are good games, because bad games in individual windows hurt the product. Good games help. So that would be the best game, but make sure you've got a game of some meaning. And I think the only way to do that from mid-November on is to, okay, Thursday nights, you almost have to assign for travel logistics so people don't get backed up with that. But I would put the week 12, 14, 16 schedule, just like we do the last week of the season. Let's wait, and then we don't have to do it a week before, 3 or 4 weeks before. You're the Sunday night, you're the Monday night, you're the Sunday afternoon, Saturday afternoon. That's the way I think the individual windows can still maintain significance, have a good 4-pack at 1, 3-pack at 4:30, and go from there. Just one guy's opinion. You know, it's like same thing. If nothing's easier to do than tell somebody else how to do their job. So that's what I'm doing.
1: Congrats again on the Sports Emmy. And
0: thank you.
1: Have fun. Good to talk
0: Thank
1: to you,
0: pal. All right. Yeah, good talking to you, man. Hit him straight.
1: Mike Tirico. He's the voice of, well, he's just the voice. NBC Football Night in America and basketball and the Super Bowl and the Olympics, Kentucky Derby, U.S. Open, Open Championship. He'll be on the call tonight. That'll be Game 6 in San Antonio, 8:30 Eastern on NBC and Peacock. We'll take a break. Our play of the day is up next. Let me get personal here. Have you ever wiped with a piece of dry single-ply toilet paper and wondered, is this as good as it gets? Well, it's not. It gets a lot better than that. Right, Todd? Wouldn't you say that Dude Wipes gets a whole lot better?
2: Much better.
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7: A better life with Dr. Sanjay Gupta.
8: We all know how important it is to stay active as we age, especially as we get older. But I've come to realize that for as good as people are about getting their cardio in, a lot of older folks really don't seem to be doing the recommended amount of strength training or even understand why it's so important. It helps you stay functional and therefore independent for as long as possible. Certified strength and conditioning specialist Dana Santis says a great place to start is not with dumbbells or barbells, but with your body weight, which allows you to build strength while also learning how your body moves and where your limitations exist. It also reduces the risk of overwhelming your connective tissue, which adapts more slowly than muscles as we get older. Once you're comfortable, you can dial up that intensity, but do it slowly, do it carefully. I'm Dr. Sanjay Gupta, helping you live a better life.
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5: Aho with a keep in at the Montreal blue line. Gostisbehere whips it across. Ehlers. Aho shoots. He scores! A power play goal! Carolina gets a 1-0 lead. Their first power play goal of this series. And Sebastian Aho delivers it. It's 1-0 Hurricanes.
6: Hurricanes are the first team to open a postseason run with at least six consecutive road wins. Last time that happened was 2022. That's your play of the day brought to you by Panini. Hottest rookies, biggest superstars, the all-time greats, the only place to collect them all. Panini Trading Cards, the official trading cards of the Dan Patrick Show. Did we settle on a poll question?
7: We have not yet, Dan. We got a couple options here. For starters, will there be a Game 7 between the Spurs and the Thunder?
6: I hope, but for some reason I don't think. I hope. What else do you have?
7: Paulie sent this one over. This is actually an interesting topic. In a hundred years, which athlete from this era will be the most remembered / spoken about? And we can kind of populate this one as a squad, but like Tom Brady, LeBron, Lionel Messi, Otani, Wemby, any others?
6: Yeah, Paul.
8: So my thought was, we still bring up Babe Ruth regularly on a sports radio show 100 years after he was relevant. And, you know, there's some other players like Jim Brown or, you know, there's not that many. Wilt Chamberlain makes our show. Mm. I'm curious, people from today who, because of their accomplishments or pending accomplishments, will be talked about 100 years from now on a sports radio show.
6: Well, Shohei Ohtani will, in my opinion, because he threw six no-hit innings. He also hit another home run. His ERA is now 0.82. He's becoming... I'll be careful when I say this, a better pitcher than hitter. Now, he's been on a recent tear the last couple of weeks to raise his batting average, but I go back to what Dave Roberts said to us in spring training, that Ohtani is really focused on winning the Cy Young. If he were to win the Cy Young, and with all these MVP, and he'll win the MVP again, like we're seeing a historical run. We're seeing something that's never happened. And I don't know if we get imitators that, you know, you'll have teams that'll say, hey, why don't we try to develop somebody like that? Because a lot of your pitchers were great hitters. They usually you pitched, and if you didn't pitch, you played shortstop and you batted third. But I think what we're seeing with Ohtani is something we've never seen before. Therefore, he's going to stand out. I mean, Messi is unbelievable. But is he Pele? Like, we still talk about Pele. Tom Brady, who knows what the quarterbacking position is going to be like in 100 years from now. Yes, Dylan.
7: I feel like as the de facto soccer guy here, I have to say Messi and Ronaldo do have kind of that extra level of reach globally.
6: Yeah, but they kind of cancel each other out. They're both unbelievable. Like Pele stood alone for a long time. But I think Ohtani... He was angry last night because his location wasn't great, but he had six no-hit innings and hit another home run. Yes, Paul.
8: With Ohtani, does he get bonus points if it's really close for the Cy Young this year because he also has 600 at-bats?
6: And you brought up this point to me this morning, and I didn't think about it, but if you're thinking about, hey, all I'm going to do is pitch, but then it's so much more than that, it's all I'm going to do is pitch, and then the other days I'm going to hit. And you factor that in. Because pitchers, hey, I got to have 4 days rest. I got to have 5 days rest. Shohei Ohtani doesn't get that. Now you can say, well, okay, we're going to be a DH. Okay, you still have to get ready for a game. So maybe not physically, but mentally, you're getting ready for another game. Yes, Dylan.
7: Yeah, I mean, the argument in the past is, against pitchers winning the MVP has always been, well, you play every 5 days, you know, batters play every single day. But I do think that Ohtani will have a tough time winning, unless it is by, like, just undisputed that he's the Cy Young. I think he'll have a tough time if he's basically just winning the MVP every season. I think they'll be hesitant to give him both unless it is just, like, you can't make an argument.
6: All right, he's pitched 55 innings. His ERA is 0.82. Go back to the start of the season. Like, Skeens had a bad outing against the Mets. His ERA was like 64. Plus, he's hit 383 over the past 13 games. And you're right. The voters might say, well, you got the MVP. Let Skeens get the Cy Young again. Yeah, Paul.
8: Most starting pitchers have 11 or 12 starts at this juncture of the season. Ohtani has 8.
6: Yeah.
8: So he's behind the curve a little bit, and that could be used against him.
6: But I'm going to have to get the numbers here. And Big Day Ray had these, or we were talking about this, the amount of innings he's going to have to pitch. Because if I look at Chris Sale and Jacob DeGrom, like some of these guys who have won the Cy Young, I think Ohtani might have to pitch 170 innings. Even Tarek Skubal, I don't know what his numbers were, probably under 200. I mean, it is remarkable the amount of innings that pitchers don't pitch anymore. Yes, Dylan.
7: Yeah, I mean, it's not apples to apples, but if you compare Ohtani winning MVP and Cy Young to, like, the NFL with MVP and Offensive Player of the Year, where a lot of years you could argue whoever wins the MVP would also win the Offensive Player of the Year. I think they kind of bifurcate the two, where the MVP...
6: Bifurcate. Yeah.
8: Easy.
6: Wow.
7: Whoa. Vocab word.
6: Okay.
0: All right, Denver.
6: Yeah, Paul.
8: Harvard. Okay, here's a thing for Ohtani. Back in 2021, Corbin Burns, the starter for Milwaukee, he was 11-5, only 28 starts, only 167 innings, and he won the Cy Young.
6: Yeah, see,
8: there's your opening.
6: I mean, who would have thought, get to 150 innings, 160 innings, you can win the Cy Young, but that's where we are now. I think Chris Sale had like 174 one year. But Ohtani, 6 no-hit innings, and wasn't pleased with his control. Joey Votto will speak about Shohei Ohtani coming up next hour. Get to your phone calls as well. 877-3DP-SHOW. Operator Tyler's sitting by to take your calls. 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
15: 20 years ago, the average attention span was about 2.5 minutes. Today, it's just 47 seconds. Pretty disconcerting. That's according to new research out of UC Irvine. But really, this isn't our fault, at least not entirely. We can blame technology and the world around us. Attention, it turns out, is not an unlimited resource. You only have so much of it to give. Start paying more attention to what times of the day you seem to be at your mental peak. try to knock out the more complicated stuff during that time. It's also important to take breaks every so often so you can more easily lock in when you're trying to concentrate. 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I'm Dr. Sanjay Gupta, helping you live a better life.
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19: Both the Philadelphia Eagles and the New England Patriots have begun organized team activities, so let's consider what these teams will look like 1 week from now when A.J. Brown is expected to be a Patriot. A.J. Brown will join Romeo Doubs in a remade receiving corps for Drake May. That passing offense should be way better, and A.J. Brown's departure poses some questions for Jalen Hurts this season. It'll be fascinating to watch. I'm Nick Costos.
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1: I'll take a sports Emmy. 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
0: Hosted by Dan Patrick and joined by the four Danielas.
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0: Dan brings you the biggest guests and best interviews in the world of sports.
1: Shea Gilgis, the rest of his career, when his career is over, will probably look back and say, yeah, but I hate that we do it. But he was a guy who was always flopping. He was a guy who was always, searching for fouls. Instead of giving him credit for being, right now, a two-time MVP and favored to win another championship.
0: Broadcasting from the Man Cave.
1: It's unfortunate.
0: This is Dan Patrick.
1: It's hour two on this Thursday. Gang's all here. We're fully assembled. I'd say fully loaded, but that is a different meeting with Dylan. But Todd is here, Dylan in the back row, Marvin, Paulie, yours truly, and of course the backroom guys as well. Joey Votto, you know, what's the beer company that has the most interesting man in the world? Is that Modelo?
4: Dos Equis.
1: Dos Equis, okay. Joey Votto might be a good most interesting man in the world because since he retired, he was the first baseman for the Reds, he's been all over the world doing all kinds of things, surfing in Ireland. He learned how to be a sushi chef in Japan.
5: Yoga instructor.
1: Yoga instructor. He is the most interesting man in the world. So maybe we can have him audition for Dos Equis. Stat of the day brought to you by Panini America, the official trading cards of the Dan Patrick Show. Poll question, play of the day. We already had that. Stat of the day, we'll have a few of those. Say good morning if you're watching on Peacock. Thank you for downloading the app. And we say good morning to our radio affiliates around the country. Game 6 tonight, San Antonio, a slight favorite, 3.5 points. Wemby did not meet with the media. This after getting the Magic Johnson, I don't know what the official definition is, but it's a Magic Johnson Award of being the best interview for members of the media, most cooperative with the media. And he got warned. He didn't get fined for not talking to the media after Game 5. Other players, this isn't all they're giving preferential treatment to Wemby. There's other players that it says to warn the players, and then the next time you fine them. But Wemby didn't talk to the media. There's obviously a subcurrent here. And my thought is, it's Isaiah Hartenstein. I think that he is giving Wemby fits. He was 1-for-9 when Hartenstein guarded him. If you look at the victories, 37 points, 16 rebounds, 3 blocks, that's what he's averaged. In the 3 losses, 22 points, 9 rebounds, and 3 blocks. So still, good stuff. He needs to have great stuff tonight if they're going to send this back to OKC. But Isaiah Hartenstein, he knows exactly what he's supposed to do. Be physical, have energy, whatever it takes. Set picks, rebound, keep the ball alive, whatever it takes. And every championship team has at least one of these guys. Now, you could say Hartenstein and Caruso are those two guys. Josh Hart for the Knicks. Like, you have those guys that you go, I don't know what it is that you're going to have to do tonight, but we'll let you know. And I think that's the beauty of great teams. Down through history, we talked about this yesterday. All of these great teams, I don't care how good your great player is or your second best player is, it may come down to that fourth, fifth, sixth. Andre Iguodala always stands out. He won the MVP, the finals MVP. You have those guys who do something. And I think every championship team has those guys. I mean, the Celtics with Bill Russell felt like they had a bunch of those guys that you just kind of said, all right, come on in. You do this. We'll, you know, don't need you next game. You can go with the Laker team, you know, that with Shaq and Kobe. You still needed those guys coming off the bench. You know, you needed Rick Fox, Robert Horry. You needed guys who were going to do the little things. And that'll be important tonight. That's what I'll keep an eye on, certainly with Wemby. But I hope that he gets in the paint, creates some things. I want to see a Game 7. And, you know, this is right along the storylines with OKC. Last year, they didn't put away 7 games for Denver, 7 games for the Pacers. They weren't blowing people out. They were holding on. And now you might get to another Game 7 with the Knicks waiting for you. 877-3DP-SHOW. Operator Tyler sitting by. He'll take your phone calls. I saw this. We talked a little bit about this yesterday. Kirby Smart, the Georgia head coach, was talking about how many teams do we need in the playoffs? 24 teams. Now there's talk that maybe the SEC takes its ball and goes home and secede from college football, which I don't really want to have the SEC and the word secede together.
4: That's cool.
1: Hey, we're gonna have our own football conference here. This just feels like, okay, everybody caught up with the SEC. To the Big Ten did. I don't want to say everybody. And now the SEC is like, wait a minute here. What's going on? Well, you're not doing what you were able to do and nobody else could do that before. You got three of the top five recruiting classes are in the Big Ten. Oregon and USC are 1-2. The Big Ten has the last three national titles. 4-0 against the SEC in the last three seasons head-to-head in college football playoffs. The money with NIL changed everything here. That pipeline, hey, you're going to get these guys, they're going to go to your school. That's not the case anymore. Indiana won a national championship. And because of that, everybody has to think, if you have a quality football program, why not us? And the SEC still stands alone as the best conference, top to bottom. But I think things have changed. I don't know if it's changed and it's not coming back. Because as my college football source said, you got to have tech money or oil money. If you want to say, you know, sustain your treasure trove, and teams are spending upwards of $40 million a year on their football teams. $20 million, if not more, on their basketball teams, depending on the importance of that. That's why everybody wants more money in the college football playoffs. The SEC is fighting that right now. And look, anything Greg Sankey says, I believe, I trust. But this is a situation where I think they're just looking for, how do we monetize this so it benefits the SEC? I don't think anybody has had this altruistic approach and said, let's do what's best for college football. Okay. When have you ever done anything that's best for college football? This is about money for all of these programs. And I think that's where the SEC, it used to be Alabama and Georgia, Georgia and Alabama. And it's not anymore. They're still great programs. They'll still compete for national championships. But things have changed. And that's where teams... boosters, your collectives, they get together and they go, well, what did Mark Cuban give Indiana? Like, how much do we need to really compete? So now you do the math, and now you go, okay, we need to get some of these players. We need to get transfers. What are we offering them? So now it's like we're enticing you in ways that we never could before. And that's why you're seeing it's not Ohio State, it's not Michigan. You know they're going to be great. Now you get Indiana in there. Oregon, another great recruiting year. USC might get it right here. Yes, Dylan.
5: So essentially the nerd money in the Big Ten is now beating the oil money of the SEC.
1: I don't know if the SEC has oil money unless we're talking about Texas and Oklahoma. And then they haven't won any national titles in a while. Just saying. Yes, Paul.
4: You got Walmart money down in Arkansas.
1: You do, but...
5: yeah.
4: I would say, though, with the SEC, they are on the side that the most of the college football fans want. They don't want the expansion of 24 teams, so the average college football fan might support the SEC's, not secession, they don't want that, but direction.
1: Yeah, but do I think this is just for the betterment of college football?
4: No.
1: Yeah. Sorry if I'm a cynic on this, Paulie, but I've learned to be a cynic after 40-some years. Hearing this same rhetoric here. And let's do what's best for the kids and the sport. That's not what's happening here. Yeah, Paulie.
4: It is funny, though. The SEC would be fine as long as they get the most dance cards. That's what it is who gets the most dance cards, whether it's 12, 16, or 24.
1: Yes, Dylan.
5: It does feel like the Stanfords of the world should be further along at this point within the NIL era than they are, don't you think?
1: No, then you could say the Ivy Leagues, because they have billion-dollar endowments.
5: But that's still different than Stanford. Ivy Leagues are like on their own island.
1: Yeah, but they're not prioritizing. Stanford doesn't prioritize. They prioritize education, not how good is our football team.
4: Ugh, education.
1: Yeah, I know.
4: Buzzkill. Imagine all those billionaires giving library.
1: Yeah.
4: Ugh.
1: Oh, great. You got a library named after you. It'd been nice if we got a five-star quarterback. What's the poll question today, Dylan?
5: You want a quick recap?
1: Yeah, sure. Why not?
5: All right, Dan. Well, according to the internet, 66% of people think the Thunder Spurs game will or series will go to a game seven. And then in 100 years, which athlete from this era will be the most remembered slash spoken about? We went with Tom Brady, LeBron James, Shohei Ohtani, or other. 46% say Ohtani.
1: Yeah. One thing about the expanded playoffs is, depending on how much strength of schedule goes into the seeding, expansion could be a route to scheduling tougher non-conference games, and maybe we get these rivalry games back. Maybe we get Notre Dame, USC. I know that they've been talking Oklahoma State. Like, I want to see those rivalry games. I think it's important. Maybe it's not as important because everybody's worried about strength of schedule. And if we get four losses, can we make a, 16-team playoff or 24-team playoff? I understand that. But, man, this is a – and I'll go back to last year where my college football source said, wait till this next season that we will have the most disruption we've ever had, and that's where we are. It's crazy. 4-12. 12, 24. How about 16? No, we want 24. Like, it's just wild. NIL, collectives, how much money you're spending. I don't know when it stops. I know the NCAA needs help from Congress. That should tell you everything you need to know about these people in power that, now it's too late. Like, you can't go, hey, hold on here. Let's stop here. We want to have some kind of... The NCAA has no teeth here. And do I like other schools being able to compete for national titles? Yes, I like it. Indiana was a great story. Wonderful story. Maybe it comes back to, the norm where the Blue Bloods do well. But look, basketball changing right before our very eyes. The schools that you go, they're going to be there every year. Now you're like, oh, okay, Kentucky is there, maybe. Or Kansas is there. Used to be you just plug them in. It's not the case anymore. Because all it takes is one or two of these players. And you get them for 1 year. Next thing you know, you got March Madness. Yeah, Paulie.
4: I do have some good news from college football. This was a story the other day that almost got past the goalie. The SEC, they're expanding the amount of conference football games. So they're going to get rid of Cupcake Weekend in November. Remember that third weekend of November when Alabama would play Eastern Illinois, Auburn versus Mercer, Georgia versus Charlotte?
1: Yeah.
4: Starting with the 2027 season, that will be gone. So the Alabama-UT Chattanooga game of 2026 will be last call for that.
1: All right.
4: Cupcake Weekend is gone.
1: Got to make sure I get my tickets for that one. Nellie in Kansas leads us off. Hi, Nellie.
6: Yeah, good morning. One comment and one question. 62240. My comment is I'm really pulling for the Spurs tonight, and I'm hoping Mitch Johnson continues to get airtime. Talk about product placement. Hats off to those girls. And then my question is, Dan, how do you balance your friendships with athletes and then your interview style? And then not only your friends, but just athletes in general. How do you be critical and yet still welcoming to get them on the show?
1: Well, I think the more I know you, the more apt I am to ask you a tougher question. But I got to be fair to them. I try not to do gotcha. And I think there's certain questions you have to ask certain people. How they answer those, that's up to them. But they know I have to do a job. And that could be asking a question. I refuse to do any interviews where somebody says or their PR person says, he's not going to talk about that. And the number of times we've said, then it's a no-go. We can't do it. And Todd's usually the messenger where I say, Todd, tell him we can't do it. Yeah, Todd.
7: Well, there's the we need to see a list of the questions, which is ridiculous. How are you supposed to get a decent response if they can kind of rehearse ahead of time what they're going to say to the questions?
1: Yeah, never do that. But I got to be fair to you. And I think the reason why you get a lot of the interviews we get is they know I'm going to be fair. I'll do my homework. I'm not going to do gotcha. But there's certain times where you have to ask a question that is uncomfortable. And if I don't ask it, then you, the audience, will say, why is he taking it easy on that guy? I mean, I go back to Jamal Crawford when I ask him about Jay-Z. Can Jay-Z shoot? He goes, oh, yeah, he's got a nice left-handed jumper. And I said, who's a better shooter, Angel Reese or Jay-Z? And to see Jamal Crawford's face, he was like, there is no correct answer on that one. But you can have fun. You know, at the end of the day, it's not... not the end of the world. Not that serious. It shouldn't be. Let me take a break. The most interesting man in the world, Joey Votto, will join us coming up. More of your phone calls as well. Have a new poll question as well. The Hurricanes shut out the Canadians. They're up 3-1 in the series as my Golden Knights wait for the Hurricanes in the Stanley Cup Final. Shohei Ohtani homers, got the win. 6 hitless innings as well. He's part of the poll question. We'll come back. Right after this, Dan Patrick Show. What do I have here, Marvin? Do I have Panini America?
8: Yes, you do.
1: The official trading cards of the Dan Patrick Show. 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
11: Have you ever noticed that you mostly breathe through one nostril at a time? Even when you're not sick, even when your allergies aren't bothering you. The body actually switches the dominant nostril as frequently as every 2 hours while we're awake. That's according to Adam Taylor, an anatomy professor at Lancaster University in the UK. This alternating cycle is automatic. It's regulated subconsciously by the hypothalamus in the brain, he said. Your body does this to give each nostril a chance to rest and repair, so they don't get too dried out, which could make it easier for pathogens and inflammation to cause damage. Now, Taylor also said, studies suggest the left nostril may be more dominant, and when the right nostril is dominant, the body is in a more alert or even stressed state. Who knew? Pretty fascinating stuff. I'm Dr. Sanjay Gupta, helping you live a better life.
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0: More of your phone calls coming up. It's been pointed out to me by my Dodger source. Keep in mind, LA uses a six-man rotation. That means Shohei Ohtani will get about six less starts than his competitors. That might keep him from winning the Cy Young. I think you got to get to around 170, 75 innings. That's kind of where we've been, the low end of those who have won the Cy Young in recent years with the new way that we present starting pitchers in Major League Baseball. He's Joey Votto. He played 17 years, and he was a six-time All-Star. He won an MVP. He'll be working for NBC Sports later this summer, their baseball coverage and the wild card playoffs. Great to see you again.
1: Great to see you.
0: Where have you been in the last year?
1: I have been all over. I spent about 3 months in Japan, a couple months in Mexico City, all over Europe. I've seen some incredible places around the world. I spent a month surfing in Sri Lanka. I could keep going. But, you know, you travel and you think, I'm going to see the whole world, and you realize there's only so much you can see, as you'll in not too long experience.
0: Okay, did you become a sushi chef?
1: I did. I did. I did a five-week course at the Tokyo Sushi Academy in Shinjuku. The best part about it was nobody knew who I was, and so they bullied me the whole time. I was raised in the kitchen. My father was a chef. My parents had a restaurant for 5 years, and it brought me back to when I was 7 years old, being told to sweep this up and mop this up and carry that bucket. And I didn't say anything for the 5 weeks, and it wasn't until the end that I thanked them and I shared what I did for a long time.
0: And then you went surfing in Sri Lanka. How is the surfing in Sri Lanka?
1: Yeah, fantastic, the best. But I've been all over. I surfed in Ireland. I surfed in Portugal, Spain, Japan. I've surfed all over the world. So
0: wait, surfing in Ireland?
1: Fantastic.
0: Really?
1: Like the best. It's my favorite place, actually. It's because the traffic is, there's much less people there, and the conditions are excellent. Yeah, Ireland's great.
0: Are you doing a TV show about your travels?
1: No, why? I've got nothing to say. I'm not that interesting. This is my best moment in life right here, exchanging with you.
0: Wait. You're the most interesting man in the world. Forget the guy on the Dos Equis commercial.
1: No. I don't think it's a good idea to do that. And really, I don't think anyone's interested.
0: I am. I was fascinated when I saw that you were all over the world doing all these great things. And, you know, you spent 17 years in the major league, so probably add another, five or 10 to that where you didn't get to do these things. And a lot of athletes are that way. After they retire, they're like, I didn't get to go to a Indy 500 or the Kentucky Derby, you know, like normal things that we can go to. But it felt like you had a bucket list of these are places I want to go and things I want to do.
1: Not to be disrespectful to the athlete community in general, but I get scared of being someone that talks about the past, that talks about the days of yore and how special I was and how I did this and that and magazine covers and all this celebrity type experience. And I promise myself, you're going to go see the world and you're going to see how people live, and you're going to participate. Maybe not live it exactly, but like witness it and be reminded you're not special at all. Nobody cares about you. Nobody even wants to hear about your story. And the more I travel, the more I feel like it humbles me in the best of ways. And I had a terrible, during the course of my career, you develop a terrible ego, an awful ego. And even though I come off as, I can act like I have humility, inside I thought I was special. And just the traveling alone reminded me that you're not special at all. Get in line. When I was in a line for 75 minutes outside of a taco stand or a coffee shop or something, and I'm standing there like everybody else, and I'm thinking, if I was back home, I'd be able to call in and get to the front of the line. Here, they're like, dude, beat it. Yeah. So
0: where was the strangest place you were recognized?
1: Yeah, you know, some places in Europe you cross paths with people, but almost nowhere. And that was such a gift. I mean, I'm not a famous person, and I played in a small market, But to be able to just really be left be, and it was just the constant reminder of how unspecial you are. It was being shoved in the subway. You know, you're in Mexico City or you're in Tokyo, and people are hissing at you because you're too much in their space, or you're stepping on their foot, or your bag should be between your legs. It was just a constant reminder of, dude, you couldn't be less special.
0: But the amazing part, you were wearing your Cincinnati Reds uniform when you were traveling, and nobody recognized you. Wow.
1: My eye black, my number on the back.
0: Are we taking Ohtani for granted?
1: He hasn't even gotten hot. I know that he's had a really nice start to the pitching side of things. But offensively, I don't even sense that. And I was reading that he's still not satisfied. But I saw some stuff yesterday in his swings that tell me we really, and I don't like using hyperbole, I think I'm going to try to, in the course of my media career, to be as tame as possible. But I really think we might be in the middle of one of, if not the greatest season in the history of baseball. And I say that because, first of all, most of the all-time great seasons have asterisks that slash question marks. And the other few were before integration was even a part of the game. And so the extreme ends of greatness were mitigated because integration was a part of the game. And he's playing against the very, very best in the world now. So to me, I think we have a chance to see one of the great seasons of all time.

0: if it's because of the nature of baseball in that you watch us every day and we don't wow you and we ask you to kind of tune in on a daily basis and evaluate us at the end of 6 and 7 months. But at the very end of the season, Shohei's not only going to give you the goods, but he's also going to do it on both sides of the ball. And I don't think we'll have ever, I don't know if we'll ever see this sort of greatness for a long, I don't know if we'll see it in our lifetime unless, you know, Sam Altman and Elon step in and extend their lives a couple hundred years. So we'll see.
1: I got you facing Ohtani once.
0: Yeah. Yeah. Funny enough, that ended my career, essentially. And it was the day he got his second Tommy John. So it was like the, it was a bad moment for the both of us.
1: Wait, but, what happened?
0: Well, he, in this, after his second, after the, maybe the third or fourth inning, blew out his arm for his second Tommy John. He left one of the most impressive, I'll tell a quick Shohei Ohtani story. One of the most impressive things I've ever seen on a baseball field. He got taken out in the third or fourth inning because he needed a second Tommy John. He, before he came out of the game, he went up to bat and hit a ball 117 miles an hour into the right field stands for a home run against a left-handed pitcher and then left and had surgery. I mean, what, who is this alien? And then me, I ended up popping out against him and, you know, so, yeah.
1: He's a big guy.
0: He's a big guy. He's a big 6'4", probably 240.
1: Yeah.
0: And he's as fast as anyone also. So he's got a lot of things going for him.
1: I was wondering about this, that the Baseball Players Association talking about there should be a minimum level of spending. I've been preaching this for years. And you have certain ownership that they will spend just enough. But the Players Association saying, you know, you want to get up. We want you to move up. We want to raise the floor. We may not have a ceiling, but we got to raise the floor. What do you think about this proposal?
0: Well, I'm guessing that in any negotiation, if you make such a grand ask, there's going to be, you know, a reaction to it in that the owners will ask for something pretty specific on the top end. And is that what you want to do? I don't know enough about the goals of the Players Association, but I can say that if they're asking a floor, then there's going to be some real serious asks on the top end. But, you know, if some of the smaller market teams can afford it, then it should be done. But I'm not sure if that's the case. I don't know.
1: Do you see a salary cap at some point with baseball?
0: During the entire course of my career and the generation before, the constant fight was no salary cap. It was always that if there was anything we stood for, it was we don't even want to hear the language of a salary cap. I'm not in the game anymore, and I'm apprehensive of speaking on what the current group of, you know, players, their goal is. If that's what their objective is, then you know, respect to them. But when I played, even mentioning a salary cap might get you in a fight. And I'm talking about like an actual in-clubhouse confrontation. So, you know, we'll see.
1: The automated balls and strikes, how comfortable would you be stepping in with that part of the game looming?
0: I was one of those players that I'm the type of guy to defer, and I think it's in my nature to be deferential. Whether when I was a younger player, I would defer to the veterans. Whether it was like the big tough guys on the team, I would defer. And I think I would have had a really hard time. I think I would have had a really hard time with the taking a strike away from my team. And us needing it in later in the game, like getting it wrong. And so I think I would have most of the time just passed, unless I was like, for sure that in this moment, the team needs me to get it right. So I don't know. I think I would have taken a lot of balls and let them be called strikes. And on the rare occasion, you know, stepped in.
1: Do you like the automated balls and strikes?
0: In some occasions, yeah, but it makes me a little nuts seeing guys be consistently selfish. You know, there's moments where you'll see a pitcher emotionally react and tap his hat and the ball's half a foot outside. And it's like, dude, we only got two of those and the game's 2-1 in the eighth inning. And we needed that. And so I think that there's going to be times where

0: there's going to be, you know, inside of the clubhouse headbutting, but I don't know. I like it fine, but I'm always about protecting the team and the culture of the team. And I worry that one particular player can ruin the entire vibe because they're selfish with the ABS.
1: I hope that we get to the point like tennis where they just have it and it's up on the Jumbotron and the umpires are going to be there to call people out and safe and maybe catcher's interference, but balls and strikes. Do you have any problem if it's out of the umpire's hands and it's just basically you're doing computers here?
0: No, I think that they found the right sweet spot. The umpires need to be held to account. The players need to be held to account. And then the fans need to be satisfied. I do like the language from the umpires that'll yell at the dugouts. If you don't like the call, challenge it. And you've seen that over and over and over again, because unfairly, they're both being called out by their name. They're being embarrassed on the big board and on replays in a game that happens like that. And people are saying, and then they get endless criticism. But then when they get it wrong and you don't challenge them, you get to criticize them also. And I really feel for the umpires in that, in this.
1: Yeah, but they might embarrass you with a bad call. Nobody feels.
0: But it's not intentional. It's not intentional.
1: You never felt an umpire intentionally.
0: Well,
1: yeah, you can say it now.
0: Oh, multiple occasions, but that was more.
1: So this was ego against ego. Like they had a problem with.
0: Yeah, you. Yeah, but it was a bit more of the Wild West when I first came up. It was like, "Hey, young buck, you have nothing to say to us. Strike."
1: Was this Joe West?
0: No, Joe was very professional. He was very professional. He had the strike zone that he called perfectly for years, and there was no games to be played. But that being said, if he checked him, he wouldn't ding you with a below the belt strike. He would walk up to you face to face like this and say, "Do you have something to say, young man?"
1: But do
0: That's
1: you
0: how it should be done?
1: But do you agree that Maddux and Glavin and Smoltz, Bonds and Boggs and Carew and Gwynn, like they got the benefit of the doubt? Like, should players get the benefit of the doubt?
0: Then they may have, but not now with ABS.
1: Okay.
0: Not now, but with ABS. But I think that back then for sure. But you have to remember, those guys bent the ball. Maddux bent the ball horizontally, and that appears as if it's in the zone and it exits the zone. And it's the same with Glavin, same with all the guys you were describing. Roy Halladay was, may he rest in peace, is the exact same way. They would bend the ball in and out of the zone. And that was the game they were playing. They were trying to create the illusion of strike ball.
1: Who had the best stuff that you ever faced where you just said, this is somebody from a different planet?
0: I'll tell you a quick story. CeCe Sabathia got traded over to the Milwaukee Brewers. And he's 6'7", 285 pounds, big, intimidating guy, and left-handed pitcher. And Milwaukee has these shadows. And Dusty Baker, when on my birthday, September 10th, on my birthday, said, "CeCe's throwing tomorrow. I want you to take the day off." And I go, "No, I want to face him. I want to face him." And he strikes me out four times, fires a few balls up and in at my chin. And he's the type of guy that not only will strike you out, not only will he dominate you, but he'll throw a ball at you, walk up to you, snatch the ball, and be like, "You want to fight?" sort of thing. So CeCe was the toughest guy for me because of the combination of stuff and intimidation factor. And he'd fight you.
1: Paulie, do you have his numbers against CeCe?
2: Of course we do. Joey Votto was 3-for-16 in his career, hit .188 versus Sabathia.
1: Okay. All right. You got three knocks off of you.
0: And the rest were strikeouts or, you know.
1: Little tappers.
0: Yeah. No tappers.
1: Little feeble tap. Imagine if you tried to bunt on Nolan Ryan back in the day.
0: You know, these guys, it was a different, and I'm going to go on with BK later on MLB Network and talk about Juan Soto and how the game has changed in terms of how the celebration is a part of the game and how it used to be a threat to your own livelihood, a threat to your health if you celebrate it. And the game has changed, I think, for the best, because the pitchers don't get to police the game anymore. But, you know, sometimes it gets a little out of hand.
1: It's great to talk to you again.
0: Good to see you.
1: Where's the next trip?
0: I've got a round of golf on Saturday. That's the farthest I'll go down the street.
1: Okay. We'll talk to you later. Maybe this summer
0: when
1: you start your baseball coverage with NBC.
0: Can't wait. Thanks, Dan.
1: Thank you, buddy. Joey Votto, the most interesting man in the world. He'll be an analyst for NBC Sports later this summer, wild card playoffs. He's a good interview. He is an interesting guy. I don't know if he knows how good he is, but he's like Jamal Crawford. Like, there are certain guys, and I will talk to them, and Chris Webber always has this story. Like, there's certain guys that they just go, oh, you know, that reminds me. Music to my ears when a guest says, oh, you know what? Here's a story I haven't told. Yes? I'm all ears. So thank you to Joey Votto. We'll take a break. Back after this. 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
10: 20 years ago, the average attention span was about 2.5 minutes. Today, it's just 47 seconds. Pretty disconcerting. That's according to new research out of UC Irvine. But really, this isn't our fault, at least not entirely. We can blame technology and the world around us. Attention, it turns out, is not an unlimited resource. You only have so much of it to give. 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Try to knock out the more complicated stuff during that time. 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One expert said, even trying to visualize where you want to end your day with everything all wrapped up or with tons left to do, that can act as a real motivator. I'm Dr. Sanjay Gupta, helping you live a better life.
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1: 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Yes, Paul?
14: We were talking about hair just moments ago in the studio. If you were like 40 years old and saw the gray coming in, should you do a preventative or a proactive dyeing and stick with it?
1: If you're going to dye your hair, go early. Because I've seen guys where all of a sudden they show up the next day and you're like, that was kind of a jolt. Like, you got to do it where you're able to kind of blend it a little bit. It can't be all of a sudden you show up and somebody says, you know, shoe polish. I had a friend and his nickname was Shoe Polish because he showed up one day and all of a sudden we go, damn, it looks like shoe polish. So we just call him Shoe. Yes, Dylan.
15: The problem for me would be the maintaining the dyeing. Like, you have to do it.
1: Oh, it's a full-time job.
15: Yeah.
1: Or you'll get guys who will dye their hair but not their beard. And I go, what are you doing? You know? Looking back, I wish I would have just let mine go gray. But I think you get caught up in, oh, you got to look younger. You're on, you know, everybody that I was working with at the mothership, and they were younger, and you didn't want to be the older guy. But looking back, should have. And my wife even said, just go gray. I said, no. And then I look back and I should have gone gray. Yes, Marvin.
16: Right. Your wife's opinion is probably, it should be the most important, right?
1: Yes. Yeah.
16: So you're just worried about
1: how you might look next? My TV audience is really more important. I mean, let's be honest.
16: Damn poll question. Yeah. Your wife or the audience?
1: No. My wife thinks I'm, you know, Brad Pitt or something, that any hairstyle is going to work. And she goes, you should spike your hair for the wedding. I go, no. Oh, come on, you should. Remember our honeymoon and you look so cute? I go, that was 39 years ago. Yes, Dylan.
15: Yeah, I think you should. Do like some frosted tips for the wedding. A little guy for your action. Also, I don't know if you've noticed, but every time you do the Nutrafol read, our director Mario just pans the camera over me, which I don't take too kindly to.
1: Elias in L.A., Elias, hopefully I got that name right.
17: You got it right, Danny.
1: Yep.
17: Good morning. It is the great Jerry West's birthday today.
1: Woo!
17: 44, the logo. Danny.
1: Yeah.
17: I got that Jerry West jersey in my office. The only NBA jersey I've ever bought. Because of what it represents. Competition and winning. Even with all the losses, I've been lucky enough to get to work with Hot Rod Hundley's daughters, Jacqueline. She tells me so many stories about Jerry and Hot Rod. I know you're heading towards retirement now. I know you're heading towards retirement. A generation of great sports writers is heading towards retirement. Please, on the logo's birthday, give us a great Jerry story.
1: Oh, I've told those stories. Jerry's birthday is my grandson's birthday. And, you know, so when my son or my wife said, oh, do you know, it's Winston's birthday. I said, oh, yeah, I know. I remember because it's Jerry West's birthday. Probably not the best way to remember your grandson's birthday, but I remember, you know. But the logo, he could not have been more generous to this show. And I give Paulie all the credit because he knew how much Jerry West meant to me. And I've said this before. When he died, I thought part of my dad died again, because my dad told me about Jerry West. And to get to see him in person back in 1971, I got his autograph, beautiful penmanship, beautiful. And through the years, you know, we'd have him on, and then we'd go to L.A. Paulie got him to bring out an anniversary cake, and Fritzy helped, out getting a hold of him, Paulie's idea. So they, you know, he always has a, you know, special place in my heart because he played hard. He played hurt. He's the logo. And he was very generous with his time. But I asked him, I said, you're the logo. He said, oh, Dan, I don't want to talk about that. You know, and I said, but that's you. You're driving on the left side of the court and you're against the Portland Trailblazers. I said, do you remember that? And he goes, Yeah. And I said, did you make the shot? He goes, well, I know I took it, but we laughed. But it is him. They know exactly where that game was when they singled out Jerry West as the logo. Yeah, Paulie.
14: When we got Jerry West, when Fritzy got Jerry West to come in studio, the 10th anniversary of the show, we were out in Los Angeles, and we said it was Jerry from Jerry's Cakes in Torrance that wanted to give you a cake. And we hid this like a global secret. We had staffers in back protecting the room Jerry West was in, and so you couldn't go back there. And we rarely does something like that go as smoothly as it did. And he walked in, and your face,
1: oh my goodness,
14: you should watch it again. You are almost doubled over when Jerry West walks in. I got emotional because for Mr. West to come in on, you know, early in the morning, that was awesome.
1: And he looked like he was out of a catalog. He looked like he was out of GQ. He just looked, you know, he was presentable. He just looked stylish. So happy birthday, Jerry. Thank you. Final hour on the way. More phone calls coming up. I'm going into the confessional here now. It's only natural. 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
10: Colleague of mine was telling me the other day about how their Instagram feed is filled with videos, most of them kind of funny, about how grandparents and friends tend to bulldoze new parents out of the way to get to see their baby. Now, as a dad of three daughters, I know how life really does become all about them the moment those kids are born. But I also know parents are still people, too, who need their own attention beyond being mom or dad. And moms, in particular in those early years, can feel especially invisible in the eyes of other people. So what can you do to stop contributing to what is known as maternal invisibility? Women we spoke to said these two things were the most helpful. When people stopped to ask how they could best support them, number one, or when they took the initiative to handle certain tasks that obviously needed to be done. I'm Dr. Sanjay Gupta, helping you live a better life.
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3: History is against the Oklahoma City Thunder winning tonight's Game 6 on the road in San Antonio. In this current run for SGA and OKC, 0-3 in Game 6s, losing Game 6 a couple years ago to Luka Doncic and the Mavs to get eliminated, Game 6 last year in the second round in Denver to force a Game 7, and Game 6 in the NBA Finals against Indiana. OKC looking to buck a trend tonight. I'm Nick Costas.
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1: I'll take a sports Emmy. 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
1: Shea Gilgeous, the rest of his career, when his career is over, will probably look back and say, yeah, but I hate that we do it. But he was a guy who was always flopping. He was a guy who was always, searching for fouls. Instead of giving him credit for being, right now, a two-time MVP and favored to win another championship.
0: Broadcasting from the Man Cave.
1: It's unfortunate.
0: This is Dan Patrick.
1: Final hour on this Thursday, Dan and the Danettes, Dan Patrick Show. Talk to Mike Tirico in the first hour. He's on the call tonight. Game 6 in OKC and the San Antonio Spurs in San Antonio with the Spurs favored by 3.5. Joey Votto, the gift that keeps on giving, the former Reds All-Star and most interesting man in the world, joined us last hour. So Thunder-Spurs Game 6, Hurricanes a win away from joining the Golden Knights in the Stanley Cup Final. Shohei Ohtani, oh, by the way, homers, gets the win, 6 hitless innings. 877-3DP-SHOW, email address, dp@danpatrick.com, Twitter handle @DPShow. Good morning if you're watching on Peacock. Thank you for downloading the app. We say good morning to our radio affiliates around the country as well. A lot of people have had a lot of opinions on Jalen Brunson. And a lot of the opinions are based off of what we saw in Dallas, free agent, and he ends up signing with the New York Knicks. At the time, I said I didn't think that he was going to be worth that money, and I didn't think he was a number one scorer. I've been proven wrong. And most people probably agreed with me, but I thought it was a nice signing. I thought that he would be an accompaniment for another great scorer. It turns out he's a great scorer, great playoff performer. Becky Hammon, she is the Aces head coach in the WNBA. And here is the question posed to her.
4: You're taking a little bit of grief from what you said about Jalen Brunson.
5: Are. You are. I'm not big.
6: I never say, hey.
5: Exactly.
6: That's why I'm saying. No, I mean, I speak from experience. And I never, Allen Iverson got MVP and he lost in the finals. And I think the two best teams are probably in the West. But I'm up for being proven wrong. And that's the other thing is I think Jalen Brunson's a hell of a player. I'm speaking historically on the NBA with what I said. I don't know why that's being brought, like why everybody's so stuck on that. I said it 2 years ago. I stand by it.
5: I'm letting you clear the air.
6: There's no air to be cleared. I said what I said. He proves me wrong. He proves me wrong. I mean, I'm good for him, but I do think the two best teams are in the West.
4: We know who you like, right?
6: Oh, well, you know who I'm cheering for.
1: Okay, so Becky Hammon, the Aces head coach, she had said that Jalen Brunson, short guys don't win championships, basically. And I guess the point is, can you have a short guy as your best player? Like Iverson. Iverson got to the NBA Finals. Brunson's got to the NBA Finals. You're not winning or losing because you have a guy who's 6 feet, 6'1". He can help you win. Is Steph Curry a short guy? Like, what is a short guy? We know in society what a short guy is. In the NBA, is Steph Curry a short guy? I guess. But it doesn't, you got to have a team around you. Jalen Brunson has a really good team around him. He is great, and his teammates have been great. That's the important part of all of this. I don't know if I would have said Jalen Brunson can't win a title. I would have said the Knicks can't win a title, but that was before they built an actually good team. And Mike Brown has been an upgrade over Tom Thibodeau. But he's bounced around. I don't know if anybody said, boy, they finally got Red Holtzman here. They got their Hall of Fame coach. Mike's bounced around a lot. He's been successful, but you don't bounce around if you're a legendary coach. Jalen Brunson was let go in free agency. So there's a lot of people who have revisionist history here. I'm not rewriting anything. I didn't think that he was a number one guy. That's all. He's proven me wrong. Now let's see if he can win a championship. Yes, Dylan.
7: It's crazy to me to even say in any team sport that someone doesn't need a team around them. Like, even all of the greats throughout history, LeBron did. Like, it's kind of just a dumb argument to make. Like, that's, you need all the pieces of the puzzle.
1: Well, I don't know why she's saying that Brunson can't win a championship or somebody that short can't. Like, I don't know where that came from. But she was on the Spurs bench with Greg Popovich for years. So maybe she's saying, I see it firsthand, and I didn't think that he was capable of something like that. I don't know Becky Hammon's logic behind it, but she's probably forgotten more basketball than I know. She's been around the game a long time. Yes, Marvin.
8: So 2 years ago, she was a guest analyst on ESPN, and Becky Hammon said, the Knicks don't have that dude. You have to have a 1A dude. Kendrick Perkins responds, they do have that dude. Becky says, who? Kendrick says, Jalen Brunson. And Becky says, he's too small. If your best player is small, you're not winning. Steph Curry is the only dude.
1: No, Isaiah Thomas won 2 titles.
8: Oh, I know that.
1: But he won because he had a great team. I mean, you give me Dumars, you give me Vinny, I mean, Lane Beer, Hall of Fame coach Chuck Day. Like, I don't know. I'm not sure what Becky was saying. Maybe she was saying what I was saying. I didn't think he was a number one guy. Got proven wrong. Great. All right. What do you get? What do you want? Yes, Mark.
8: I'm still waiting for somebody to say, I knew Jalen Brunson was going to be a top 5 player. No one said
1: nobody.
8: That.
1: Nobody. Yeah, Paul.
9: I think you got to judge players by, are they a closer? Are they a killer? Yes, no. Brunson is. And his height is not a factor. There's other, you know, Barkley was a closer. He could take the ball in crunch time and do it, despite his height, you know, or lack of height at the position. Doesn't matter.
1: Yeah, I didn't know it was a big deal. Okay, she had an opinion. You're on a show that you have to have hot takes. She had a hot take, and she got proven wrong. But, you know, people holding receipts, like, you said this 2 years. Yes, she did. Yes, Dylan.
7: Yeah, it's not often that people's takes from 2 years ago get brought back up. Usually you can kind of say a lot of stuff and it just sort of vanishes into the ether over time. So I was surprised to see this one get kicked up.
1: Well, but she's, you know, the head coach. You're able to ask her a question in a setting there with other reporters. You know, Brunson going to the NBA Finals. I don't know. But I was like, all right. We had a caller call up. I think it was Jesse from L.A., and he was like, you said, I did. I want you to call up on all the times when I'm right, though, okay? It's like, you said, I absolutely did. I thought Johnny Manziel was going to be successful.
8: Damn.
1: Yeah, Paul.
9: I think Johnny Manziel should have been a good quarterback.
1: No.
9: Oh, no.
1: No.
9: He had the skills.
1: He
9: and
1: didn't
9: the-
1: have any discipline.
9: Oh, yeah, off the court.
1: I mean, he didn't care. Like, he's still thinking that he's Johnny Manziel. I saw him get in the boxing ring the other day, and, okay, like, you're doing the celebrity boxing? Like, what's next? Naked and Afraid, you know? I actually watched a little bit of that show, Naked and Afraid, and I go, hey, you idiot, you put yourself in a position to be naked and afraid. How can I feel sorry for you if you're naked and afraid? Yes, Dylan.
7: It's also all blurred out, so you may as well just be wearing clothes. Like, who cares?
1: Yeah. We want full nudity. Like, if you want me to, let's have total transparency here.
7: Yeah.
1: Yes, Paul.
9: But nobody's tuning in to Covered Up and Comfortable. That show is not getting me.
1: Blurred and comfortable.
9: Yeah.
1: Adam Silver was with Pat McAfee yesterday. And he talked about the issue of flopping.
10: How about the flopping? Flopping. Big conversation, Mr. Commissioner.
11: So, it's been a conversation. I would only say that there's a difference between selling a call, exaggeration, and a true flop, which is where you're actually fooling the referees. I think sometimes, even as I sit in the stands at games, players may be falling down, players may be reacting to a call, but then, to me, if they're not fooling the referees, it's like, okay, that's like the players are taught to sell calls these days. Can officiating get better? Of course. We're always working on that. Can officials get fooled occasionally? we're always looking at that as well. But the officiating is incredible.
1: Okay. It's still an issue. It still is. Yeah, Paul.
9: It's how you take that line.
1: Yeah.
9: The officiating is incredible.
1: Yeah.
9: The officiating is incredible. What are they doing?
1: Yeah. I'm sure it is, like, when they grade out these officials, it's a A-. But still, social media is what's stirring all of this up. Look at that. Look at that. Look at that. Well, the game is a lot more than that, obviously, but we tend to kind of narrow it down and go, that's why I don't watch the NBA. I always liked those people. It was like people who would say, oh, I never listened to Howard Stern. I go, but then how do you know about Howard Stern? Oh, I just know I wouldn't like him. Like, okay, I don't watch the NBA because of that. Well, how do you know about that unless you watch the NBA? All right, a couple of phone calls here. Paul in Louisiana. Hi, Paul. What's on your mind today?
12: Hey, good morning, guys. I was just going to talk about the SEC, like the Louisiana oil thing. That's pretty much all we do over here besides tourism. I mean, you got your tourism in New Orleans, but man, I don't know anybody that doesn't work for the oil companies or isn't affiliated with the oil company over here.
1: Oh, yeah, and I apologize to leave out Louisiana when I was talking about SEC schools that have oil, because my source said, if you're not tech money or oil money in college athletics, certainly college football, you're going to be left out. Louisiana certainly has that. Yes, Dylan?
7: Shouldn't, like, Pennsylvania schools and North Dakota schools have that natural gas money?
1: I don't know. Maybe hedge fund money.
7: Yeah, Columbia's team all of a sudden is...
1: Yeah, yeah. Jake in Colorado. Hi, Jake. What's on your mind today?
13: Hey, DP. I really enjoyed the Joey Votto interview and the past ones you've had with him, too. It brought up one of the things that I've always loved about your show as a more casual sports fan over the years is meeting these guys after their careers or even during their careers and not having any idea who they were before they were on your show. And it always resonates, like, I would love to have a beer with that guy, or I'd love to have a beer with that guy. And some of the ones on my list would be Joey. Marcus Spears, I think, is amazing. He just cracks me up every time. And Ross Tucker. I mean, I know he's a lot more popular now with what he's doing on his other avenues, but again, just one of those people I'd love to sit down. I was curious what the Danettes, like, people that they didn't really know until you had them and were able to show their personality, like what would be some of the bucket list guys? And I'd definitely give an honorable mention too to James in Virginia. He always makes me smile when he's on.
1: He's always in a good mood. James in Virginia never has a bad day. Even when the Commanders bow out of the playoffs or don't make the playoffs. I think sometimes we're surprised that, just like you at home or in your car when we have somebody on, you know, we do our research here. We look at other interviews that people have done because I want to know if they fit into what we try to do here. I don't want to fit into what they're trying to do. I want them to be able to relate to myself and the Danettes, this show, who we are. Because that makes it a whole lot easier to invite them in, and they already hit the ground running. And we've had so many of those guys over the years. I mean, Charles Barkley stands alone, but Charles is great on any show. It's just I've got a 35-year relationship with him. John Smoltz, probably 30 years. You can go down the list of Reggie Miller. You know, it's a long list, so there is familiarity. But sometimes it's fun to just have that guy that you haven't had on, and all of a sudden you say, wow, like Jamal Crawford. I didn't know anything about Jamal, except for he was sixth man of the year 3 times. And Marvin said, hey, he's a really good interview. And I go, okay, we'll have him on. And then all of a sudden you have him on. Like Vincent Goodwill, now with the Mothership. Joey Votto. Even, you know, Mike Florio. You know, we gave him his start years ago. So you get guys that we think are fun, they tell stories, they're engaging, and if we can make it feel like you would want to have a beer with them, then we've done our job. Yes, Todd.
14: And there are guys you thought one way about because of maybe their personality on the floor, on the field. You know, Patrick Ewing we've mentioned many times. And there are just certain guys who are like, wow, this is someone that – John McEnroe for me, you know, because you see all the sound bites growing up of like, this guy seems like maybe he's a little surly guy, but then he's playing the guitar and singing in our New York City studio, and they're a lot more likable than you maybe you thought they were going to be.
1: Yeah, but I've known John a long time. I knew John when he was playing. He didn't know me, but I knew him when he was playing. But to have those guys, that's the fun part, to introduce them to an audience that, you know, Patrick Ewing, you know, that one shocked me. But, you know, I think that's where he was unfairly labeled. And I thought a lot of people were guilty of mislabeling Patrick Ewing. Now, he probably went into a shell and like, I'm not going to share anything. Iverson, when he came on, he was great. He was telling stories. Bo Jackson. Like, I mean, I interviewed Bo the night he won his Heisman. Randy Johnson's another one where you go, damn, you know, it's funny. There's certain guys that appear prickly, and then you go, man, they're. I just want you telling stories. I value your time if you're watching or you're in your car, whatever you might be doing, that we're giving you content that you can tell somebody else about. Or it just enlightens you with whatever, you know, the topic might be. Yeah, Paul?
9: Once in a while, we have someone, and we get almost like a warning from a publicist, or Fritzy gets a heads up that this person might be difficult. One of those was the actor Billy Bob Thornton. About 10 years ago, he had just done an interview where he like hung up on someone in Canada or something, and we had him in studio to promote a movie. He came in, he was nice to everybody, super fun, engaging, told stories, said hi to everybody, took pictures. He was great.
1: Keanu Reeves, had no idea who he was. I mean, I knew who he was. He had no track record. Basically came in, he had one PR person with him, and he was promoting, I think, Ronin 47, some samurai movie. He looked 35, he was 50-something. And he sat down and he let us ask all the stupid questions. Point Break, Bill and Ted, all of that. I mean, he even did, I am an FBI agent, you know. Yes, Marvin.
8: Derrick Henry's another guy for me, because you just see him on the football field, and then look how a relationship started with him just complimenting your hoodie.
1: Yeah.
8: With you and Sandler.
1: Yes, Dylan.
7: Yeah, Keanu Reeves might be one of the guys who benefits the most from, like, the lore around him. Like, you hear all the – he never says anything about himself, but you hear all these stories from other people about how good of a guy he is and, like, all this cool stuff he does.
1: I always want to know how they treat Mario the director or Todd or some of the backroom guys. That tells me everything I need to know about a person. When they come in and they say hello, you know, Will Ferrell makes sure he does that. Bryan Cranston, you know, Adam Sandler, I mean, just to name a few. But they come in and they'll say hello. It's not about me. They'll be nice to me because I'm the host. Jim Parsons, one of the nicest people you ever meet. He was on The Tonight Show. And Jay Leno's like, what do you want to do? And he goes, I'd like to be a Danette. Well, the audience had no idea what they're talking about. Jay Leno had no idea. But Jim Parsons says, I'd like to be a Danette for a day. I said, Fritzy, get a hold of Jim Parsons.
14: That was so great.
1: Yeah. Yes, Dylan.
7: Is there any other people who've put their hat in the ring to be a Danette for a day, like celebrity-wise?
1: I'm sure there have been over the years, but I caution them. It's not glamorous. It's not.
7: Yeah, you want to be Todd for a
1: you,
7: day?
1: You eat well. The hours are really good. Yes, Todd.
14: Then there's also celebrities that you love and you enjoy their TV shows or their movies, and you don't have a previous, I don't think you had a previous experience with them, but when Michael Douglas came in, you don't know if they're going to have a little bit of an attitude because they're such royalty in Hollywood. He couldn't have been nice. If you didn't know who he was, you wouldn't believe it. This guy is one of the biggest deals like in the history of movie making.
1: Well, I was told, hey, don't ask sports questions. So I asked Michael why I couldn't ask sports questions. He said, who said that? I said, well, we were told not to ask you sports. He goes, no. Ask me sports questions. He probably welcomed that because he's probably used to talking about, you know, Sharon Stone crossing her legs in Basic Instinct. I mean, yes, Dylan.
7: Yeah, I feel like guys like that, and maybe for you too, it's like when you're talking to them, you're more interested to talk about movies, and he's more interested to talk about anything but movies, right?
1: That happens with musicians.
7: Yeah.
1: Like, they're like, you know, Darius Rucker comes on. He doesn't want to talk about music. He wants to talk about sports. Oh, we're running late. Let me take a break here. We're back. 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
26: A better life with Dr. Sanjay Gupta.
27: We all know how important it is to stay active as we age, especially as we get older. But I've come to realize that for as good as people are about getting their cardio in, a lot of older folks really don't seem to be doing the recommended amount of strength training or even understand why it's so important. It helps you stay functional and therefore independent for as long as possible. Certified strength and conditioning specialist Dana Santis says a great place to start is not with dumbbells or barbells, but with your body weight, which allows you to build strength while also learning how your body moves and where your limitations exist. It also reduces the risk of overwhelming your connective tissue, which adapts more slowly than muscles as we get older. Once you're comfortable, you can dial up that intensity, but do it slowly, do it carefully. I'm Dr. Sanjay Gupta, helping you live a better life.
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1: Get to more phone calls coming up. Okay, can I promote Nate Borghazzi tomorrow on the program, Todd?
14: That's right.
1: Okay. Because we lost him yesterday somehow.
14: He was running a little late, and then there was no time for us, but he's rescheduled to join us tomorrow.
1: Okay. Friend of the show, Nate Borghazzi.
14: He joined us last summer on the set in Tahoe.
1: He said he used to record the show a long time ago when he was just starting out, and he knew everything about the show. Because I thought, hey, we should have him on, and because he's selling out arenas, he's a big deal. And all of a sudden, I realized, and he starts asking me questions that you have to be a diehard fan to know. And I go, oh, wow, you know the show. He goes, I used to record it. And I go, all right. So maybe we kick-started that career for maybe take a little credit. Yes, Paul.
9: People like him are really fascinating that, like, he's been doing this 20 years.
1: Yeah.
9: And the last five, he's gotten really, really famous. And just, you know, like an actor like Tommy Lee Jones, banging around for 20 years and then gets The Fugitive or whatever.
1: Jeremy in Ohio. Hi, Jeremy. What do you have for me?
5: Dan, this is exactly why I was calling. So thanks for taking my call. I'll be quick. Yesterday, I was off work. We're getting ready to go on vacation. I never get to pick what's on TV. My daughters are home helping. Said, hey, we're going to turn Peacock on. Nate Borghazzi is going to be on Dan Patrick today. They're doing laundry all day. They're both in college. I'm just watching it all day. I'm like, oh, man, this is getting old. It's time's running out. Da-da-da-da-da. They're working. We get to the end. They look at me. They're like, what's going on? So I just said, here's what we're going to do. I rewound it, and I found a picture of Todd Fritz, and I said, you guys got Fritzy. And I said, I don't know what the real answer is, but you got Fritzy. So okay. It's like, what's that mean? I'm like, it's when somebody lets you down. You got Fritzy today. I'm sorry. So,
1: Todd, would you like to apologize to Jeremy and his family?
14: I'm terribly sorry, and I'll make sure that never happens again.
1: Never?
14: Well, it could happen again, but I hope you'll get a chance to see the show tomorrow.
1: Yeah, tomorrow. Nate Borghazzi.
14: These things happen in, you know, live broadcasts. Sometimes people run late. Things happen.
1: Thank you, Todd.
14: It wasn't malicious on Nate's part.
1: Thank you, Todd. Marcus in Texas. Hi, Marcus. What do you have for me?
6: Who's winning a sports Emmy?
1: Nobody.
6: No,
1: not us.
6: You guys. Quick suggestion and then my question, please, Dan. Something that may help get over this little sports Emmy debacle is maybe we add a little hip-hop flavor to your Stat of the Day jingle. Mm. I know I'm not sure if Dredge doing anything, but maybe he could help. And, hey, a quick question. It seems like every year we're talking about these outrageous prices to NBA playoffs and the finals game. I was looking on some websites, and courtside seats are going up for over $100,000 at the Garden, and it's just outrageous. Dan, do you know if these big-time celebrities, the Sandman and Chris Rock and all them, are they paying these outrageous prices? And then what about the legends, the Pat Ewings and Carmelo Anthony's? Are they paying prices like this?
1: I don't think so. I don't think Patrick Ewing is paying. I think Sandman uses tickets from maybe his agency when he goes to the Laker game. But I don't think Timothy Chalamet and Kylie Jenner are paying this money. They want them there. Yes, Dilly.
7: Yeah, can you imagine the Knicks asking Patrick Ewing to cut a check for $125,000 to sit at the Knicks game?
1: Yeah. But, you know, get in price. These prices are crazy. Yes, Dilly.
7: I was actually thinking of putting up a poll question off of this because I saw that article where a pair of tickets for game three went for almost $250,000. What's the most you'd be willing to pay? Obviously, you know, if you have the means to do that, I'm sure it's not, you know, going to cripple you, but.
1: Well, but I'm not a diehard fan of any team. So there's no scenario where you go, how much would you pay for that? Because there

0: Perez is injured. I think he's got an injured wrist. He's not even in this. So Sinner is a incredibly large favorite. He just got knocked out. When's the last time somebody was this big of a favorite going into a Grand Slam event?
1: Yeah, so Sinner was hovering around minus 300, minus 310 to win it all pre-tournament, which are the shortest odds since 2009 at the French Open, which was Rafael Nadal, who was minus 400, who also lost.
0: Oh, man. Yeah, Sinner cramped up, and he was cruising, and then had to bow out. Big news. Yeah, Paul.
2: He won the first two sets handily. He was up 5-1 in the third set, had 2 points to go for the match. He lost the next 18 points in a row. Cramping.
0: Yeah. Yes, Dylan.
1: It is weird to see the French Open without Nadal there. He's like one of those figures at a particular place who you just expect year in, year out.
0: And the fact that he was playing, I don't know how many years, with a broken bone in his foot, and they had to create a shoe just so he'd be able to play? We'll never be treated to tennis like that. Federer, Nadal, Djokovic. I mean, the fact that they all won, what, 20, at least 20, or close to 20 Grand Slam events, and they all played against each other. That's remarkable. I mean, I thought we were treated, Sampras and Agassi, that era, I was able to cover that. McEnroe and Connors, I didn't get to see Bjorn Borg play, but I did get to see Connors and McEnroe play. There was a lot of tennis when I was working in New York. Yes, Dylan.
1: It's probably the smallest group to dominate an entire sport for that long a period of time, I'd say ever, right? Even in a team, if you think team sports and teams or individual sports, like it was those three guys for basically the entire 21st century.
0: Yeah, it was rare when one of those three didn't win a Grand Slam event. We used to think greatness, like Sampras got to, what, 16 Grand Slam events? He won Wimbledon. And you're thinking nobody's going to touch that. These guys blew right by that. Mike in Sarasota. Hi, Mike. What do you have for me today?
3: Hey, how you doing, Dan? Just wanted to wish you a happy good morning. And so the question that I had for you was, so we judge SGA by his flopping and by his foul getting and all that, but how come we didn't judge James Harden the same way? Because we were ready to constantly put James Harden in the Hall of Fame and, you know, how great of a guy he was to get to the basket and get
0: the
3: foul.
0: Wait, Mike. Do you listen to the show?
3: Yes, every day.
0: We roughed up Harden all the time.
3: We do rough up Harden, but we also put him into the Hall of Fame. And only lately have we gotten to the point where he's playing himself out of the Hall of Fame.
0: No, he's not playing himself out of the Hall of Fame. Even at the peak of his talents, I was talking about how he would draw fouls.
3: We're also ready to already put SGA with the butts. You know, but he was a flopper, but this, but that. Why? How come, though? Why can't we just accept that he's just a great? Now, I agree. We don't need the flopping in this. I completely 100% agree with that.
0: But I can't have one without the other, Mike. This is how he plays.
3: So what would be your solution to get rid of this? I mean, how do we get rid of this to where, because I've heard you say before where we say we need to come down harder, the commissioner comes down harder on something like this. How do we get rid of that so that we can accept a great player, but without them doing something like this on a regular basis to where we're not considering it like soccer?
0: Well, you need to have more play on moments, and that is no foul. And then they'll stop. I mean, Brunson does it. Harden does it. Trae Young did it. We brought these things up. And yes, and Harden is a first ballot Hall of Famer. He's a great player. Can I have a problem with how he is a great player? Yes, I can. LeBron flops. I talk about Luka complaining to the officials way too much. So we do talk about these things. Yes, Paulie.
2: Marvin said this the other day. SGA and some other players, he's not the only one, they jump into fouls not even looking for the shot afterwards, where it's just jumping into a foul. So that's their only purpose. It doesn't look in any way like a normal basketball shot. And that's what the refs got to stop calling.
0: Yeah, that's all I want them to do is make sure that these are legitimate. And when you go back and look at it, if I'm officiating, I'm just going to use, reasoning here. let's say I'm doing OKC.

0: against San Antonio. I want to know, is somebody getting away with something? Is there an appearance of somebody baiting, you know, a defender or trying to fool an official? I'm going to focus on those things because I want to know, I got to call the game correctly. You know SGA does this, right? We know it. You have to pick those moments where you're going to play on. There will be moments that are true fouls because he has the ball. He goes to the basket more than any other player. He's going to draw contact. I don't have any problem if a player is trying to draw contact. You may not like it, but until you stop calling it, he's going to continue to do it. Yes, Marvin.
1: We haven't mentioned his name, but we normally do. Michael Jordan, maybe you've heard of him. He would live at the free throw line sometimes to get you off your game and draw fouls. But what made him so special was he would draw the foul and then get the basket. So it's not like he was just drawing the foul, initiating contact, and going right to the line. He was trying to get the and one.
0: Gabe in North Carolina. Hi, Gabe. What do you have for me today?
2: Hey, good morning, guys. Long time, third time. Wanted to call and offer my assistance in the Spanish transition of the show from Peacock to Univision. There's two important parts of your show I think you and the DNS need to get practiced at. And I want you to give me some grace here because I actually did Google Translate this. One of the important parts of your show happens to be tomorrow, Meat Friday, Viernes de Carne. And when you quote the great Senor Harbaugh, you're going to have to say, ¿Quién le pasa mejor que nosotros? ¡Nadie!
0: All right. Thank you, Gabe. Who has it better than we do in Spanish? Yes, Dylan.
3: If we do transition to Spanish, does that mean we can swear in Spanish on the air?
0: No.
3: Really? It's not just an English thing?
0: I'd prefer we didn't.
3: It's worth a shot.
0: Thank you. Nick in Irvine. Hi, Nick.
4: Good morning, Hall of Famer, man. Love talking with you. It's always an honor. Hey, you made a funny when you said, when you brought up what's next about Johnny Manziel as he's going on Naked and Afraid. And you know what? I think it's obvious you're going to transition into Dan Patrick Productions when you eventually do retire. And I'm going to give it about, I think the over-under is going to end up being about 7 years, Dan. You're going to be on the air for about seven more years. And I think one of the first things that you do produce, Dan, as long as Todd produces it, is a show called Afraid and Naked. First, you make them so afraid, kind of like out in the forest, out in nature. They have their clothes on, but they are so afraid because of the animals you produce, because of the jump scares, etc. And then the winner of that first phase, the winners, the guys who get through, the 10 people who get through, whatever, then they get naked. So Afraid and Naked, I think, is way better. And, you know, I love you, Dan. I love you so much, and I'm going to miss you whenever you do go. You deserve it.
0: Thank you. Thank you, Nick. Thank you. And it's usually the people who shouldn't be naked who were naked anyway. You know? You notice that? Yeah, Dylan.
3: Hey, hopefully it's in a warm, balmy jungle and not somewhere cold.
0: Yes, Paul.
5: I was once adjacent to a nude beach in Italy, and I thought it'd be like the movies, you know, like, everyone would look like Sophia Loren.
0: Mm.
5: It was not.
0: I was in Nice and Saint-Tropez. And I remember I was there with my family. And all of a sudden, I saw somebody come by naked. And, you know, I'm trying to have a conversation with my wife, of course. And my son goes in the water. I don't know how old he is, maybe 12. This woman is behind him, topless. And so he turned around and ran right into him. And he was apologizing profusely. He's like, I didn't do that on purpose. I'm so sorry. I said, dude, as long as mom doesn't say anything, I'm not going to say anything. And then we laughed about it later. But that's where... It was a beautiful woman, topless, in Saint-Tropez.
6: Rest of the weekend.
0: Oh, okay. Thank you, Todd. Yeah. Yeah, I accidentally went to a nude beach in, was it Cape Cod?
5: Yeah.
0: Or Martha's Vineyard?
3: Martha's Vineyard.
0: Okay.
5: That's a quick answer.
3: I know that beach.
0: So my wife and I are just walking, and all of a sudden we come up over this hill, sand dune. Next thing I know, this guy is carrying a rocket with him, and I go, wait a minute, what is going on here? Had a rocket launcher with him, and I was like, we should go, hon. And then she said, wait a minute. Yes, Dylan.
3: Yeah, in my experience at nude beaches, which is fairly limited, it resembles more of like a gym locker room than what you would want it to be. It's a lot of old dudes.
0: Yeah, yeah. It's kind of like the scene in Rocky where he goes in and he's hitting the carcasses, you know, the meat carcasses. You know, you see a lot of pasty white people. I saw there was another nude beach in the British Virgin Islands, St. Martin's maybe. And we were right on the edge. We didn't realize it. We plopped down with our beach towel and, kid, you know, here I am. Next thing you know, I got dangling participles walking by, and I'm going, what is going on?
3: Good grammar.
0: Yes, thank you. Okay, how about we take a break? Last call for phone call. Todd, are you doing the Toddcast today?
6: We are doing the Toddcast next week.
0: Wait, what? I thought we're doing it each week.
6: We are doing it each week, but there was a technical issue where I guess somehow the link went to the gambling podcast.
0: Oh.
6: So something's in the process of having to be unraveled, but we're still alive and well. We're still up and running. There's just a technical issue.
0: America is suffering.
6: Yeah, somehow it got intertwined with the gambling podcast, and it's being rectified, I'm told.
0: Last call for phone calls, what we learned.
6: As we speak. Those are the last few words.
0: Gambling podcast will be later today. We'll have it up on the danpatrick.com site. 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
11: A better life with Dr. Sanjay Gupta.
12: People have started using AI for all sorts of things, but I cannot think of an area where the stakes are higher than your health. First of all, I'll tell you this. I know doctors who have cracked some seemingly impossible cases with the help of AI, so it can be a powerful tool. But AI can also hallucinate, provide bad advice, and be just as confident when it does that. If you do decide to plug any personal medical information into one of these chatbots, you should know that while the companies that created them have robust privacy protections in place, they are not bound by HIPAA, like your healthcare provider is. Whatever the advice presented to you, take it with a degree of healthy skepticism. Always get a second opinion. And remember, if you ever experience concerning symptoms, skip the AI consult and head straight to the ER. I'm Dr. Sanjay Gupta, helping you live a better life.
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1: I'm not too familiar with Christopher Sanchez. He pitched 7 scoreless innings. The Phillies blanked the Padres. And he has now extended his streak of scoreless innings to 44 2/3. That breaks the franchise record set in 1911.

0: Stat of the Day has been brought to you by Panini America, the official trading cards of the Dan Patrick Show. Put him in for the Cy Young. You got Sanchez. You got Paul Skeens. You got Shohei Ohtani. And with the Dodgers with the six-man rotation, he's going to have less starts than just about all these other starting pitchers. And I'm looking at the numbers. These are the innings for Cy Young winners. In 2025, Skeens had 187. Tarek Skubal had 195. Skubal in 2024 had 192. Chris Sale, 177. 2023, Garrett Cole, 209. Blake Snell, 180. Verlander in 2022, 175. Corbin Burns in 2021 had 167 innings, the lowest WAR over the last 20 years to win the award. So if you're Ohtani, you got to get to 160, I think, to be in the conversation for Cy Young. And MVP, he's a prohibitive favorite for the MVP. All right, I've got some prices for you. The get-in prices for the NBA Finals as of 21 minutes ago. If it's in San Antonio, get-in price, $1,900. 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If it goes back to OKC for game five, just under $3,000. 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
1: Stat of the day, stat of the day, stat of the day, stat of the day. Here comes that
0: what?
1: Stat of the day.
0: By the way, on an unrelated note, the get-in price for Shakira in Los Angeles on Saturday, June 13th, will be $153. Just letting you know. Shakira. Hips don't lie. Yes, Dylan?
2: You could take all your friends to Shakira for the price of one ticket to the NBA Finals.
0: Take the neighborhood.
2: Yeah.
0: Go see Shakira. Final results of the poll question.
2: Yes, Dan. Actually, I threw this one up after the Joey Votto interview, and it is, should Dan send Dylan to Japan to train to become a sushi chef like Joey Votto? And Dan, 74% of people say yes.
0: Yeah, but they want you to go and not come back. That was the weird thing.
2: I was worried about that.
0: That was the weird thing. Maybe I'll send you to Australia for the 49ers and the Rams.
2: Okay.
0: Maybe I'll do that. One way and you figure out how to get back.
2: Everything there wants to kill you, too. They have every most poisonous animal is native to Australia.
0: Do more people die from poisonous snakes than any other animal, any other mammal, any other creature?
2: Well, I know mosquitoes, so I think humans are number one, humans killing other humans. And then mosquitoes are the biggest animal. And then I think snakes is after that.
0: Hmm. This day in sports history, Paul?
3: Yeah, mosquitoes is correct. Snakes is third on the depth chart.
0: Hmm.
3: Dogs fourth. This day in sports history, Willie Mays got his first ever career home run. It was also his first major league hit. That was 1951. And, let me see. This one. Oh, Dale Long. 8 consecutive games with a homer, 1956.
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12: We've talked a lot about measles over the past year, but mumps has largely flown under the radar, even though it's been making a bit of a comeback as well. That's because fewer people are getting the MMR vaccine, which stands for measles, mumps, and rubella. The vaccine's been around for decades. It is effective. It is safe. What makes mumps outbreaks difficult to contain is that symptoms usually don't appear for 2 to 3 weeks after someone's been exposed. And that can make it hard to pin down where that exposure took place. And someone who is infected can transmit the virus to someone else before they are symptomatic. If you get sick, which could manifest like a run-of-the-mill respiratory virus or the telltale swelling of your cheeks and jaw, all you can really do at that point is to treat the symptoms and also isolate yourself so you don't infect anyone else. I'm Dr. Sanjay Gupta, helping you live a better life.
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16: 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And I agree. I think the Commanders' defense should be way better this year. But my issues with the Commanders lie on the offensive side of the ball. Does Jaden Daniels have enough around him with an unproven offensive coordinator to put enough points on the board to truly contend? I'm Nick Connors.
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1: Welcome in to Black and Abdallah here on Westwood One Sports, the Westwood One Sports app, SiriusXM Channel 375, and all of our great radio affiliates around the country on the air until 3 Eastern, hanging out with you at 310-840-4910. That's the call and text line. You can hang out with us today. Abdallah, today is the day. Game 6 of the Western Conference Finals. Here we go. This is going to be must-see television tonight. Thunder Spurs, Thunder up in the series, 3-2. This is going to be fantastic. Can't wait to watch this tonight. And we'll see if Wemby and the Spurs can respond at home after falling on Tuesday night, giving the edge of the series to the Thunder. And obviously, Oklahoma City, you're one win away from getting back to the finals in back-to-back seasons.
14: Yeah, and I think it should be a great game, obviously. Back at home for San Antonio, their backs against the wall. This is when Wemby has been at his best. This is when, you know, these are the games that you need to show up for if you are going to be a superstar in this league, which is what he wants to be, right? He's not there yet. We all assume this is what he is going to be. We all assume that Victor Wembanyama...
1: You don't think he's a superstar yet? He's not yet a superstar? He's a superstar.
14: I'm saying this is what he wants to be. I'm saying that he's probably the best player in the NBA. But he hasn't accomplished anything yet. He's won a Defensive Player of the Year. Has he won an MVP? No. Has he won a championship? No. He hasn't even won a conference finals yet. So until he does that, all he is Defensive Player of the Year. So if he wants to do that, he's got to get his team somewhere. And until he does that, he hasn't done anything yet. And this is where you prove your worth. At home, you carry your team as the best player on the court. And you put your team, like in game one of this series, you wanted to prove something. And at the end of that game, to the media, you made it a point to tell everyone that when you were watching Shai Gilgeous-Alexander get his MVP trophy, it meant something to you. Okay? So tonight, prove it again. Don't just stand there and go 4 of 15 from the field. All right, prove something.
1: Yes.
14: And make this game into a classic and get your team to a game 7 and then get your team to an NBA Finals. Because that's what superstars do.
1: I'm sorry. I have to apologize. I don't want to ruin a super serious sports opinion there that you're bringing to the table. It's hot. I like it.
14: Yeah.
1: That's not what I'm laughing at. I appreciate the fire to get the show started.
14: Yeah.
1: I can't get out of my head what you just said and what I'm thinking.
14: Uh-huh.
1: What is SGA's name?
14: Shai Gilgeous-Alexander? What did I say?
1: Shai Gilgeous-Alexander?
14: Shai Gilgeous-Alexander. What did I say?
1: I think I heard Shane Gillis-Alexander, and all I can picture is the comedian
14: is that what you
1: Shane
14: heard?
1: Gillis flopping all over the ground, trying to play basketball, laying on the floor. Kind of like he's George Costanza in just his underwear, like laying on the ground, like out of shape.
14: He's talking about
1: right?
14: Chet Holmgren making grilled cheese at night.
1: Yeah, right. Like, that's all I can picture is Shai Gilgeous-Alexander flopping around on the floor.
14: That's funny.
1: But yes, you had a very great, poignant opinion there on the Thunder and the Spurs. I'm sorry to interrupt.
14: No,
1: it's
14: no.
1: Black and Abdallah here on Westwood One Sports.
14: And that's what I think that Wemby needs to do. That's what Wembanyama needs to do tonight, is that prove that you are this superstar. Everybody believes that at a certain point, whether it's next year or the year after, or at a certain point, that Victor Wembanyama is going to be not only the face of the NBA, but the best player in the MVP. And I believe he'll win at the same time, defensive player and MVP in the same year.
1: Yeah.
14: And we've seen it before. So tonight is a game where you prove that. You're at home. The home crowd is going to be behind you. You should get the home whistle as well. So tonight's a night where you had an off night. Everybody is questioning, why did he have an off night? What's going on with this every other night? He's having these off nights and then an on night and then an off night and then an on night. And so tonight, it would say he would have an on night, he would have a great game, and that we would see a game 7 in this series in the Western Conference Finals, and that whatever happens, happens, and whoever ends up going to the finals and faces the Knicks in the NBA Finals. But What we've seen so far in this series is that Victor Wembanyama will show up in tonight's game and give us a good performance in tonight's game.
1: Yeah, to answer that question, why has he played like that? I would look to Isaiah Hartenstein. I mean, he has played great basketball defensively, bodying and affecting Wembanyama. And the key to, if we go back to game five, Wemby was outside of the paint. He was not making an impact offensively near the basket. And the more that the Thunder can push Wemby out near the three-point line and make him just stay out there, and there's different reasons to why that happens, right? One, it's the Thunder defense. Two, I think the Spurs take shots too quickly in their sets, which don't allow Wemby to work his way down to the block or in the paint. So whatever that is, whether it's an adjustment from the Spurs or the idea that Wembanyama just needs to be tougher and work his way near to the basket, that's where the success will happen. And quite honestly, I think the major difference in this series is Hartenstein and Caruso. That's it. Those two players for the Thunder and their defense and their ability, especially with Caruso, to shoot from the three-point line, unlike that we've seen throughout the regular season. You know, in game five, Caruso goes 4-for-8 from three. That's 50%. He was a 29% three-point shooter in the regular season. So, and you mentioned game one and how this series started up. Game one, what happened? Wemby was guarding Caruso and letting him shoot from three. Caruso wasn't making shots. And guess what? There goes the Spurs on the other end, getting buckets and playing good defense. And everything clicked. Everything made sense. And it does also feel in this series, teams who have, for the most part, gotten out quick and played fast in the first quarter, those are the teams that have gone on to win these games. So you're right. I would imagine tonight it's going to be a much better effort early. Wembanyama, it's now time to step up to the plate. You are the face of the league. I talked about yesterday here on the show that it is very obvious to me that the league is getting what they want, and that what they want is that Wembanyama is the draw. He is the marquee player that the NBA, the television partners, are riding on. They are hoping that Wembanyama can take the mantle that LeBron is about to give up and that Steph Curry carried for quite some time, and that group of old head NBA stars who are Hall of Famers, who had their title runs, and they are now past the apex of their career. There needs to be someone new to take over that for a national attention side of things for the NBA. That player is Wembanyama. And I think that's where we get a game like tonight. Your back's against the wall. You're at home. Game six. You're coming off of a poor performance. Does Wembanyama show up tonight and play well? I think he will, because each and every time that he's faced adversity, he's come back and he's played well. But I think it's notable in what you brought up. He wanted to tell everyone that he was not happy with the decision for MVP. And he showed out in game one to prove something. And the Thunder responded. And this series has gone back and forth. And I think that's why tonight is going to be such a game that everyone's going to pay attention to. It's on NBC, 8:30 tip Eastern, and it should be a great game. And I'm expecting the Spurs to win tonight and to force it to a game seven later, which is on Saturday night.
14: It was weird in game five. You know, he goes 12-for-12 from the free throw line. He goes 0-for-5 from three, and he only shoots, you know, he only puts up 15 shots from field goal range. And like the other games, I mean, obviously the double overtime game, it's weird because you go two overtimes. He has to shoot more, so he shot 25 times. But the other games, he shot 22 times. It just seemed like he was less aggressive in game five, and he was just kind of standing around. And I don't know.
1: They kept him out of the paint.
14: But I don't know if that's Hartenstein. I don't know if that's Caruso. I don't know what that is, if they've made adjustments, because in the game four win, I don't think that they were doing anything. I don't think that the Thunder were doing anything different. And Wemby got his shots, and he went 11-22. He shot 50% from the field, and he was, you know, he made three pointers, and he played well, and he had a great game. He scored 33 points. And then the Thunder adjusted or did something. And I don't think they did anything different with Hartenstein and with Caruso. It just seemed like Wembanyama has been picking and choosing his spots. And for some reason in game five, he was less aggressive. He was standing around more. I don't know what it is. I can't figure out why he was less aggressive in game five than he was in game four. I don't know if he wasn't getting the shot selection he was going with, or they couldn't get him the ball as much, or what it was. But for some reason, he wasn't going to the basket as much. He was, for someone that is as big and can go to the basket as much as he can, he just wasn't as much. I mean, he did go to the free throw line 12 times, so he was doing something right. But they needed him to obviously to do that more, and he just wasn't for some reason.
2: It's Black and Abdallah here on Westwood One Sports and the Westwood One Sports app. Okay, so there's something I want to talk about, which here's the thing. When we have opinions on sports, I am not giving you an opinion hoping that there's a reaction from people listening or just other sports fans, right? Like, my opinion is not coming out based on hoping for a reaction. It's how I feel about sports, and it is what it is. Mm-hmm. Sometimes I have opinions, and then we get the feedback from our great listeners, and it's like, all right, maybe I was a little off on that. All right, maybe I should reconsider. That has happened in the past. And months ago, I had the opinion about Shane Gilgeous-Alexander. And my opinion was, he's unwatchable. The flopping, the flailing, the foul baiting. Yeah, he might win MVP, but this ain't it. And I thought to myself at that time, all right, maybe I was a little out in front of this. Like, maybe I was, maybe I'm thinking too much about this, right? And what has happened since is, it seems to me as if not only were we ahead of the curve on this, but it seems as if the only thing people talk about with Shai Gilgeous-Alexander is his flopping.
14: Careful now.
2: His foul baiting.
14: Careful now.
2: And the way he plays. Am I wrong? It does seem like now, whenever anyone is talking about the league,
14: mm-hmm,
2: and SGA is brought up, the only thing people talk about is him laying on the ground, flopping around like a fish out of water. That's it.
14: Yep.
2: Am I wrong?
14: No.
2: Like it does feel like that is the conversation about him now.
14: Not wrong.
2: It is what it is.
14: Yeah.
2: Have you seen the latest story with Shai Gilgeous-Alexander, SGA, and Underdog Sports?
14: Oh, I have.
2: Okay, so The Athletic has the story. So let's take a step back. Earlier in the week, or like over the weekend, Underdog Sports released a promotional video of Dylan Brooks playing a game of Operation, but it was mocked to be of SGA. And every time he played, when you're playing the game and you hit a part of the body, it's a foul.
14: Yeah.
2: Right? And so, like, right, we all have played the game Operation before.
14: Yeah.
2: But it was a promotional thing for Underdog Sports. Like, it's not a real game that exists, right? They are doing a promo, and they said that they're going to make 100 of them and then give them away, and it's a joke.
14: Yes.
2: It's a joke.
14: Yeah.
2: That's what it is. Foul baiting. It's a promotional joke about SGA, the foul baiter. Foul baiter.
14: Easy.
2: And SGA's people have sent a cease and desist letter to Underdog Sports for all of SGA's name, image, and likeness. So that means they can't even tweet out SGA scored 32 points in game five because they have added a cease and desist on all name, image, and likeness in reference to any aspect of their website.
14: Yep.
2: You want to talk about a soft player?
14: Careful.
2: Holy cow. This can't be real, right?
14: It is real.
2: He's that bothered that the only thing people talk about with SGA is the fact that he flops around on the floor.
14: Mm-hmm.
2: We had the numbers from Tom Haberstroh earlier this week. There is no one in the NBA who falls to the ground more than SGA. Foul or no foul? falling to the ground.
14: Mm-hmm.
2: And he is obviously aware of it. He doesn't like it. Sir, stand on your feet.
14: So,
2: right?
14: I had to do...
2: How soft is this that you're sending a cease and desist to Underdog Sports because they created a joke promo game of you laying on the ground of operation?
14: In the last four seasons, including the playoffs, he's attempted 391 more free throws than the next closest players. And I found this, and I had to make sure it was real. Because, you know, like, it's the internet.
2: Yeah.
14: You never know. Underdog Sports. Like, I know I saw the tweet earlier in the week or over the weekend of the game and the operation. Raj sent it to us, yeah, and it was like, this is funny.
2: Hoops.
14: Yeah. Yeah. And I was like, okay, this is funny. And then you see the cease and desist, and you're like, there's no way someone's lawyers or the player would have authorized this.
2: The website, Unethical Hoops. How great is that?
14: Come on, dude. In the middle of the playoffs, in the middle of the Western Conference Finals, you're going to give... Okay, I'll tell you this. I know you want to win tonight, and I know that you want to win and move on in the Western Conference Finals, but the fact that you just gave New York Knicks fans this fodder, this cannon fodder, for them to use.
2: Oh, yeah.
14: Like,
2: are you kidding me?
14: What are you doing? They are going to eat you alive. Like, they are still chanting F. Trae Young. And, like, for what? Like, this is the softest thing I can think of from a player in recent memory. To send out a cease and desist fake game. Like, it's not even like you've got Anthony Edwards of the Minnesota Timberwolves in his shoe commercials from the company made commercials taking shots at other players in the ads. And like the other players didn't send out cease and desists.
2: It is the softest look possible.
14: And in
2: professional athlete.
14: A fake game where, like, look, Underdog Sports has some followers, but like this didn't go viral, and like this didn't do like anything. Like, this didn't get any traction or anything. It's not like this was shown on Inside the NBA or anything like that. This was just passed around. Like, it's not real.
2: Mattel is not making the game.
14: No.
2: Mattel is not actively making this game.
14: No,
2: it's not real. It's not a
14: like,
2: joke.
14: It's not like people are going to show up in the Spurs. Well, they should now to Spurs games tonight with this printed out on a poster board at the game. I'm not telling you what you should or shouldn't do in San Antonio tonight.
2: So SGA's attorneys want all promotion of the game to stop. It's not a real game. They want it to stop. Underdog Sports tells front office sports it will not, which is great. I love it. Push back. Yeah.
14: You're
2: going to sue us over flopopotamus there?
14: Come on.
2: I've never. And that's why I started this conversation by saying, like, yeah, 2 months ago. Okay. I noticed something when I was watching the Thunder. It was mildly annoying to me. I said it on the show and I thought to myself, all right, maybe I'm a little hard.
14: Soft.
2: A little aggressive on my opinion there. And then as time has gone on, everyone else has the same opinion about SGA. I'm not saying that I'm special for it. I'm just saying I'm surprised that this is the national conversation with a player who's won two MVPs in back-to-back seasons and has a chance to go back-to-back as champions.
14: Soft.
2: Like, when have we ever seen something like that in sports where the consensus outside of Oklahoma City and Oklahoma limits, state limits, nobody likes this player? Is that a wrong assumption?
14: I mean,
2: who's walking around being like, ah, that's my dude. That's my number one guy. He's the best player in the league. That's my guy.
14: As much as people don't like LeBron, LeBron has never done anything this soft.
2: Yeah, it's true.
14: LeBron has never come out and been like, guys, stop making fun of me.
2: Stop making fun of the decision. Guys, stop doing that. Stop making fun of my checkered shirt when I decided to go to South Beach. Stop it, guys.
14: Stop making fun of me.
2: I mean, this is just insane. You can text the show 310-840-4910. I'm at a loss. I can't believe that that's real, that they sent a cease and desist to Underdog Sports.
14: I'm hoping they did it without his consent, because there's no, like, there's no way.
2: Oh, you know that that's the, he'll save face and say that it's his team. Everyone's got a team, and his team's the one that, they're the ones that did it. The 734, Mike in Detroit says he agrees that the league wants the face for basketball. That's Wemby. But the league is much better when there's faces and rivals.
14: Yeah.
2: And that's a good point. And I think that's why people are into this series, Thunder Spurs. It seems like these two teams don't like each other, and that's great. I love that. It's fantastic. It's Black and Abdallah here on Westwood One Sports and the Westwood One Sports app. Stop making fun of me. Come on, guys. Lamar Jackson was at OTAs yesterday for the Ravens. What he said was surprising. We'll tell you about it coming up next.
0: Less than 6 months after knee surgery, Patrick Mahomes is already back throwing at OTAs. But will the three-time Super Bowl MVP be fully ready for the Chiefs opener against Denver? Westwood One Sports.
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12: People have started using AI for all sorts of things, but I cannot think of an area where the stakes are higher than your health. First of all, I'll tell you this. I know doctors who have cracked some seemingly impossible cases with the help of AI, so it can be a powerful tool. But AI can also hallucinate, provide bad advice, and be just as confident when it does that. If you do decide to plug any personal medical information into one of these chatbots, you should know that while the companies that created them have robust privacy protections in place, they are not bound by HIPAA, like your healthcare provider is. Whatever the advice presented to you, take it with a degree of healthy skepticism. Always get a second opinion. And remember, if you ever experience concerning symptoms, skip the AI consult and head straight to the ER. I'm Dr. Sanjay Gupta, helping you live a better life.
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2: Big story in the NFL offseason, Lamar Jackson, his happiness with the Baltimore Ravens. The Ravens go out, they get a new head coach, Jesse Minter, defensive-minded head coach, takes over for the Ravens. And so some of the conversations like, okay, so Lamar Jackson's ready to take the next step to try and win a Super Bowl, but you go out and as a franchise, you hire a head coach who's not a offensive-minded guy. He's a defensive-minded head coach. How will Lamar Jackson react to this? So far here in the offseason, the OTA is taking place this week, and Lamar Jackson spoke to the media yesterday. This is what he had to say about the new coaches with the Ravens and with Lamar Jackson.
8: New coach, new OC, different new guys in positions. So everything is just new, basically, size upstairs, you know. But coaching staff is just new, and I can say it's a breath of fresh air because – everything is just new. That's all.
2: So there you go. Lamar Jackson, breath of fresh air because it's new. There you go. Surprising guy. Maybe he's happy. He's ready to go.
14: I mean, he might be. Well, I mean, he's at OTAs, which is new for him. You know, it's new coach smell, right? You got that new coach smell. Everything is different until it's not. He's actually at OTAs, which is different for him. He's not being fined, so he's got a little extra money in his pocket, which he's not used to, which is good for him. And look, you've got a new offensive coordinator there too, so ideally you've got some different concepts there that are going to highlight what Lamar Jackson is capable of. They're clearly one of the favorites to win the AFC. You believe they're the best team in the AFC. I still think the Bills are the best team in the AFC. They're going to be right in contention to win a Super Bowl this year. And you have to, if you're him, you have to buy in. And right now, one of the big topics of conversation around the Ravens are his contract, is his contract extension. Yeah. And so for him right now, it has to be buy in right now because he wants that big money deal. He wants that huge contract extension.
2: Well, you also have a quarterback that you mentioned, new OC. It's Declan Doyle. He's an offensive coordinator who's never called plays. Mm-hmm. So it's a new offense with a new offensive coordinator who's never been in that spot before. And you have a defensive-minded head coach. You mentioned the contract situation. Lamar Jackson also spoke about that yesterday, his future contract.
8: I was thinking about how I was going to respond to this question if I got it. But, you know, I'm going to give you the same answer I always give. No, I just want to keep those conversations private. You know, we restructured the deal, and that's what we have right now. So,
10: is there a chance that you could play out this season and just bet on yourself and not sign a contract?
8: We got the reconstruction done, like I said, Jerry. We're just going to go from there.
13: Do you feel, though, I mean, because it's now 20-some months until possibly be a free agent,
8: Jameson, you're trying to ask the question differently than Jerry just asked me.
13: I am, yes.
8: Yeah, that's smooth, but I'm going to give you the same answer.
13: No, I have a little different question.
8: All right, go ahead.
13: Do you still envision yourself long-term here with the Ravens?
8: Absolutely. I love the Ravens. I love this organization. I love this city. just the team that drafted me, you know, got a lot of love for me. I believe, you know, I got a lot of love for the city in this team as well. So, like I told you, the reconstruction is done. Cool with that. But I love Baltimore. Like, everybody should know that by now.
2: All right. So there you go. Lamar Jackson. He's not going to say anything. He loves the city, loves the franchise, does not have a new deal for the future. Current deal restructured. Okay. We'll see how it goes. Seems very non-committal while trying to be someone committing to his current situation.
14: Mm-hmm.
2: Although I don't listen to that from Lamar Jackson and think to myself, oh, he's out. I just don't think he has the contract that he was hoping to get at this point, and that's where he's at.
14: I mean, there is the potential out after this season, but technically he does have a contract through next season. So this isn't like the end of this deal. Like, obviously, you don't want him going into next season on the final year of his deal. So you want to restructure it. There is something that you want to do so you can create more cap space, so you can take care of other guys. It is a huge cap hit next year. Yeah, it's $84 million. That's a gigantic cap hit for the Ravens. And ideally, you restructure that. You extend him. You spread that over a few more years of Lamar Jackson. And ideally, you get that done, because we remember what happened when he went into the contract negotiations last time and they said, sure, go out, test the market, see how that works for you. And what happened? It didn't work out for him. Nobody gave him the fully guaranteed contract that he was looking for. And he ended up re-signing with

0: next year to get this done because he's still under contract for next year.
1: No, I know he is. Isn't the concern that because of the fact that he's representing himself, like he doesn't have an agent, and that the way that this has kind of gone, isn't the concern that he may pull a move that we are used to seeing in the NBA with superstars, that if he's disgruntled by any means, he'll just demand a trade and force his way out?
0: He could. I think also the concern...
1: Like, isn't that the concern that, like, heading into this offseason and, yeah, and what's on the horizon is that he is unwilling to negotiate the way that the team would prefer?
0: Sure.
1: And because of that, he might force something. And, yeah, he just said to the media that he loves being there. He loves the franchise. But to me, that's always my read on what the concern over it would be.
0: I think also the concern is, and you heard one of the reporters ask, are you going to bet on yourself? Well, the last time the Ravens had a quarterback bet on themselves, Joe Flacco won the Super Bowl. And then he hamstrung the organization for the next 5 years. So, yeah, like, if you do that and the Ravens do go out and they win the Super Bowl this year, and you have to give Lamar Jackson he's the next guy to go $65-70 million a year, and then he hamstrings your organization for the next 5 years. That's the problem. That's where the Ravens are looking at this and saying, hey, maybe we do need to get something done this offseason before we go out and potentially win the Super Bowl this year. Because if that is the case, we don't want to be the ones to reset the quarterback market with Lamar Jackson and give him some ungodly deal to reset the market because he did bet on himself and doesn't have the representation and does go out and win the Super Bowl. And then he demands $75 million a year because he wants more money than Dak Prescott per year because he's the highest paid quarterback at 60 some odd million a year and wants that money and wants to reset the market. That's the concern for the Ravens because they are projected to be one of the best, if not the best team is in the AFC right now.
1: Yeah. And if you want to talk about betting on himself, he's already won the MVP twice. Mm-hmm. Right now in DraftKings MVP odds for this upcoming NFL season, Lamar Jackson is second in the odds at plus 650. The only player ahead of Lamar Jackson is Josh Allen at plus 550. Mahomes is third, tied with Justin Herbert and Joe Burrow. Drake May follows those three players at plus 1,100. Dak Prescott, Matthew Stafford, Caleb Williams, Jordan Love, Jane Daniels, and Brock Purdy. So that's your list of quarterbacks at the top of the MVP odds at this moment.
0: All AFC guys at the top there.
1: Yeah, I mean, but I think when we look at the two conferences, mm-hmm, the better teams are in the NFC. The better quarterbacks are all in the AFC.
0: Oh, yeah, absolutely. Absolutely.
1: And we mentioned, and you said that I think Baltimore is the best team in the AFC. You think Buffalo, those are the two top teams. Those are the two top quarterbacks. And in the MVP odds, those are the two top guys.
0: Yeah, and I think that, you know, I think it should play out that way. I mean, you look at the additions that Baltimore made, and you look at what, you know, the Buffalo has added and adding a wide receiver and DJ Moore for Josh Allen, and both having new, it's weird too, because both bringing in new coaching staffs as well, thinking that they're both going to be back in the AFC, or, you know, at least getting close to and getting into an AFC championship game and getting to that mountaintop and getting to a Super Bowl with new coaching staffs, and getting there would be something with new coaching staffs and getting with the quarterbacks there, and the threat there for the Ravens, if Lamar is betting on himself, not going into next year with a new deal would be a problem for the Ravens.
1: You can text the show at 310-840-4910. It's Black and Abdallah here on Westwood One Sports. We were talking earlier about how Shai Gilgeous-Alexander's lawyers are issuing a cease and desist letter to Underdog Sports. They put out there a promotional fake game where it's Operation. And every time it's Operation and it's Shai Gilgeous-Alexander, he's on the ground. And every time you touch a body part, it goes off. Right. So, like, it's funny.
0: Yeah.
1: They created a version of the board game Operation. The buzzer goes off anytime you foul Gilgeous-Alexander or when you touch him. It's called Unethical Hoops. And they've been promoting it on social media. They've made 100 versions.

0: tens of these, and they're going to raffle them off. It's funny.
1: Yeah.
0: SGA's crew does not find it funny. A text from the 541 reads, NBA, National Baby Association. Oof. Come on, SGA. Put the binky down.
1: Wow.
0: It bothers him because he knows it's true. That's an all-time text. That's a good text.
1: That's
0: a great text message. Yes.
1: A quick perusal of Underdog NBA. They have not deleted any tweets involving SGA. His name, his image, and his likeness is all over. In fact, if I were them, and I'm not running Underdog.
0: No.
1: I'm not running Underdog Sports, so don't C and D me. Shea Gilgeous Alexander. I would change my avatar to the little dog with the cape, but the little dog face would be SGA. The face on the dog would be SGA. If I were Underdog.
0: If you were doing it.
1: If I were Underdog, but I'm not. I'm but Adam Abdallah. So.
0: It's Blocking Abdallah here on Westwood One Sports, sponsored by Progressive Commercial Insurance, protecting small businesses with affordable coverage options. 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Now, you said SGA's name slowly there.
1: Yeah, I did.
0: Because earlier in the show, I think you called him Shane Gillis Alexander.
1: No, I said Shea Gillis. I didn't say Shane.
0: At which point, I couldn't keep a straight face.
1: I think I messed you up for the whole show, because every time you've said it, you've slowed down too now.
0: Shea Gillis Alexander.
1: Yeah, but every time you've said it in a sentence, you've kind of...
0: Now I'm picturing Shane Gillis driving to the hoop, laying on the floor. If you go to our YouTube channel, Blocking Abdallah Show.
1: Yeah,
0: I believe Raj has been working hard on some AI slop.
1: I think Claude has. He's
0: come up with what Shane Gillis would look like in a Thunder uniform on the ground. Oh, jeez.
1: God, I think that doesn't look right. I think Shane's let himself go a little even for him. Is he wearing Allbirds?
0: While playing in the NBA playoffs, yes. What's wrong with his face?
1: What's wrong with his face? That's a bad face, so, even for him.
0: So Raj has posted
2: I'm a one-shot
0: on
2: AI
0: YouTube.
2: Slop, guys. I don't ask it to revise or tweak. What you put in the AI slop machine, one shot. Yeah. One shot.
1: Are they already facing the Knicks?
0: It looks like it.
1: Wow.
0: It looks like the Knicks and the Golden State Warriors are playing, even though Shane Gillis is laying on the floor.
2: By the way,
0: AI slop, yes.
2: Because I at least find this funny. These were the instructions I gave it. Hi, Copilot. I need you to put comedian Shea Gillis in an Oklahoma City Thunder uniform flopping like Shea Gilgeous Alexander. Those were the instructions, and that's what we got.
1: I like how you say hi to. You're so polite to the AI.
0: You don't say hi to it.
2: Because so when Terminator goes down, they're going to remember I was nice.
0: It's coming
1: did
0: for you
1: Did you say
0: first.
1: Thank you to it after you
2: I did.
1: After spit out the
2: Yes,
1: no,
2: I did.
1: You're not supposed to say thank you.
2: No, you are. Because
0: that.
2: When Robert Patrick is the T-1000 and he's coming after me, remember I was nice to him.
0: Unreal. The amount of fossil fuels we're burning because Raj is saying please and thank you to the chatbots.
1: A small pond was just drained because you said thank you to the AI.
0: So you can see the picture up on our YouTube live stream, Bleck and Abdallah Show. Make sure you like and subscribe.
2: When you guys are hiding
0: channel,
2: behind John Connor, just remember, you could have just said thank you and please, and you'd have been all right.
0: Sure. Mm-hmm. All right. Thank you, Raj. We appreciate it. It's Bleck and Abdallah here on Westwood One Sports. Adam Silver got a chance to talk to ESPN yesterday, and he talked about the issue of flopping, also tanking in the NBA. We hear from Adam Silver coming up next.
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16: How often do you stop to wonder whether you should share something that's revealing, maybe even embarrassing, with a partner, a friend, or even your boss? In her new book called Revealing, The Underrated Power of Oversharing, behavioral scientist Leslie John says doing just that can help you deepen relationships that are vital to your life. We need people to trust us in order to get things like love, friendship, and career success. That's what she told us. When you make yourself vulnerable by revealing something sensitive, it does make other people trust you. In turn, when you ask someone to reveal something about themselves, showing that interest will generally lead someone to like you more. Why? Because people like to be asked about themselves, she says. It also signals that they are discriminating and choosy, but in a good way. I'm Dr. Sanjay Gupta, helping you live a better life.
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1: I'm Hulk Hogan, the greatest wrestler of all time.
2: You're listening to 920 The Sports Animal. All sports, all the time.

0: playoffs are taking place. I just saw a note from NBA PR stating that the game on Sunday, game four of the Western Conference Finals, was the most watched game four of the Western Conference Finals since 1999. So, you know, like, we continue to see these numbers. Spurs, Thunder, we knew all season long in the NBA that those are the two best teams. They were two teams that have won 60-plus games facing off in the playoffs. The first time we've had that since the 90s when the Jordan Bulls took on the Utah Jazz in the NBA Finals. So it's been quite some time before we've seen two teams that everyone knows are the two best teams facing off in a playoff series, and the audience is responding. People are watching. People are following. Yet, a lot of the conversation with the NBA is negative, right? It's tanking. It's load management. It's flopping. It's all the different things that have taken place in this season that are not basketball on the court. Adam Silver yesterday had a chance to talk with ESPN, and he mentioned that tanking is the top issue for NBA fans.
1: We have to fix incentives so teams aren't out there with an incentive to be bad. It's the number one issue for our fans right now. Nobody wants to see that. It completely obviously goes away once we get to the playoffs, but we just got to fix that problem.
0: So that was Adam Silver yesterday on ESPN television. And, okay, yeah, I agree. I do think tanking is the top issue for most NBA fans because it affects the most. When you have a third of the league all not trying, that's a problem with your product on a night-to-night basis.
2: I mean,
0: it just is.
2: I still think it's load management because, yes, but at least if I know my team is going to be bad, like, I can still take my kids to a game, and, like, my kids don't care who's going to be out there. They just want to go see a basketball game. Whereas, like, if I'm going to a game and I want to see the Lakers and Luka's just going to sit out and I don't know that, I'm going to be pissed if I walk in and he's just sitting out for load management. Like, that's the difference. And if I go see another team and a superstar is going to sit out for load management, I'm going to be pissed because he's sitting out for load management. If I know a team is going to be bad, then okay, that team, as long as the team is trying to be bad and there's light at the end of the tunnel, like you're trying to rebuild and you're trying to build a team the way the Thunder were rebuilt and the way, you know, the Spurs got Wemby, and like there's hope and that you can build on hope. There's something for fans to rally behind. Load management is something that you can't predict and night in and night out. And it's so expensive to go to games and to have all these different streaming services to watch games. And if I tune in and I spend the money to watch these games and the stars aren't playing, what's the point?
0: Well, it's not to say that load management is not a problem. I understand your concern. I just don't know if the concern of showing up from night to night because little Johnny wants to see Luka play is as big of a problem of thousands of little Johnnies not even paying attention to their local team because their local team isn't trying to win at all. That to me is a much larger scale issue. Both issues. They're both problems. Ideally, you would have your stars playing in all the games so every little Johnny that goes to a game gets to see his star. Right? Like that, ideally, that would be the way to do it. I don't think it's ideal for the NBA to have 12 to 13 teams actively not try to win games at the end of a season, which totally dissipates any interest to the final month and a half of the regular season. So there are people in those arenas where the teams are bad, where, yeah, they would prefer to see the stars, but some of those teams don't have stars. Some of those teams aren't good enough to even have anyone that's a draw that you would want to see or hope. Like, some teams weren't even, like, as a Chicago Bulls fan, the Bulls didn't have anyone good enough that I would be pissed that they were load managing. Who am I? Well, I'm going to be upset that Josh Giddey isn't in the lineup? Please.
2: No, but the Bulls. But
0: the problem with the Bulls is that they weren't trying. Problem with other teams is that they're not trying. That's the large problem in the NBA.
2: You might say that, but Adam Silver will say, okay, but the Bulls lead the league in attendance every year, so they clearly don't have a problem if they're not trying. Like, the Bulls are an exception to the rule because they lead their top 2-3 in attendance every single year. So Bulls fans don't care that they don't try.
0: You get the point.
2: I do.
0: The point was, if you're in New Orleans, your team's not trying. That might be a bad example. I think they're just poorly ran.
2: Yeah.
0: But if you look at Utah, Utah was actively not trying to win games.
2: Yeah.
0: So that to me is a much larger problem than having teams resting stars because they are hoping that the stars ready to play in the playoffs. That would tell me that those teams are trying to win on a larger scale.
2: Yeah, but if they end up with Darren Peterson or AJ DeBonta or someone like that, and they end up changing their franchise, it was worth it. It was absolutely worth it. And then you get butts in seats and you get people watching, and it was 100% worth it for them.
0: You could argue that. No doubt.
2: I am arguing that. Yeah, I'm absolutely arguing that.
0: You are also looking at it like that's a final answer. You're right in that conversation. I don't subscribe to that. For every team that tanks or actively tries to lose, you don't get a net result of guaranteed success on the other end.
2: No, I get that, but I think that it's a bigger problem that you have superstars.
0: You could argue that there is a guarantee with load management that the teams that were able to successfully do that could move farther in the playoffs. Again, there's no guarantees, but like, I don't think it's a surprise. The Spurs limited Wemby's not minutes, and he was healthy to go in the playoffs.
2: He also can't perform in games back-to-backs.
0: Well, that's not true. They haven't played any back-to-backs in the postseason.
2: Every other game, he doesn't play well.
0: All right. Give me the full list. When we come back, I want to see every game. And I want
2: every
0: see the
2: other
0: games,
2: game in the Western Conference Finals, he hasn't played well.
0: We're going to also update AJ Brown in the Eagles. That situation next.
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0: That's right, Black and Abdallah here on Westwood One Sports, the Westwood One Sports app, Sirius XM, Channel 375, all of our great radio affiliates around the country. I'm Chris Black, along with Adam Abdallah, hanging out with you until 3 Eastern, talking sports. You want to join the show, you can call us at 310-840-4910. That's the call and text line as we get set tonight, Game 6 of the Western Conference Finals, Thunder and Spurs. The Thunder lead the series 3-2. The Spurs, their backs are up against the wall, and we're looking to see if Wembanyama can respond after the poor outing in Game 5 for the San Antonio Spurs. About 5 minutes ago, Abdallah mentioned that Wemby cannot play back-to-back games well. Is that the research project that we are conducting here during the commercial break?
2: Yeah, listen, Chris.
0: What do you have here?
2: Sometimes great thinkers are often mocked. Galileo, Socrates. Christopher Columbus was told that the world was flat, and then now we live in America. So I'm just telling you that when the playoffs started...
0: Is that how that worked?
2: Game one, he put up 35 points against Portland. The next game, he had 5 points, and they lost. The next game, they won. He had 27. Then they won the next game after that, but he only had 17 points. Hold on a second. No. Let me finish.
0: Okay.
2: Then game four of the Western Conference semifinals, when he had 39 points. Then game five, he only showed up and had 4 points. He shot the ball 5 times. Remember, he was ejected though, so that's fine.
0: Oh, we're counting that one.
2: They lost that game though, okay, because he probably left because he was tired.
0: You're not going to bring up the fact that he left with a concussion against the Blazers in the game where he scored 5.
2: If you remember the game where they went to double overtime and he had 41 points, the next game he only scored 21 points. Then he only scored 21 points.
0: Okay.
2: Okay.
0: That was a bad game?
2: That's a bad game. They lost that game.
0: You're not looking at the 17 rebounds, 6 assists, 4 blocks?
2: No, he only scored 21 points. They lost that game. They needed him to go to the free throw line more. He only got to the line 2 times. That's not being efficient.
0: He's a scoring player only, huh?
2: They lost that game.
0: Got it.
2: Did they lose that game?
0: I didn't say they didn't.
2: The next night, he put up 26 points.
0: Bad game.
2: They lost that game. They lost that game. Okay. When he put up 33 points in the win.
0: What is your metric for playing well?
2: Scoring points.
0: Scoring points and winning game.
2: Getting to the free throw line.
0: Scoring point, winning
2: getting
0: game.
2: Getting to the free throw line. And then game five, he's standing around with his hands on his knees. He only scored 20 points. He only put up 15 shots. What are we doing here? The dude gets tired. That's what he's doing. He's standing around. Sure. I'm watching on TV the Wemby paradox. Why is he standing around? I'm watching analysts on TV explain to me, why is he standing around in game five, not moving with the offense? Why is he standing around and not moving with the offense like he did in game four? Why, when he scored 33 points? When they won that game, the explanation is simple. Sometimes the explanation is simple.
0: Is it?
2: What goes up must come down.
0: Sure.
2: The explanation is easy, Chris. Like I said, thought leaders are often mocked.
0: Yeah, well,
2: Wemby is tired.
0: You're certainly loud. That's for sure.
2: The reason he didn't win MVP is because he didn't play enough minutes in the regular season.
0: Just a couple of fact-checking moments on your rant here.
2: And the reason they lost at home in game four is because he was tired.
0: Okay.
2: The reason they lost Tuesday night, because he's tired. The reason they can't win in these games that they're playing every other night is because he's tired.
0: Okay.
2: And they'll win tonight because he's not tired anymore. And
0: what's the difference there?
2: Because
0: same rest between those.
2: It's the same
0: games.
2: Rest, but he's not moving as much. You're seeing it. You're seeing it in real time. He's standing with his hands.
0: This?
2: He's standing around. They're showing the video. They're showing the clips of it. He's standing around doing nothing in these games.
0: But you said he was tired. You say he's not going to be tired tonight, but it's the same rest.
2: But he's standing around doing nothing in game five. He's just standing there letting the offense do nothing.
0: How is this a show?
2: Are you watching the same game I am?
0: Can I fact check a couple of your items there?
2: Go ahead.
0: First of all, you said he had a bad game against Portland, the second game of that series.
2: Mm-hmm.
0: First round, he left the game after 12 minutes with a concussion. Smacked his head on the floor.
2: All right, well, he was
0: so
2: tired.
0: You said it's 5 points, bad game.
2: Bad game. He left.
0: All right, so that's one.
2: Well, he was tired. He went to go take a nap.
0: You also gave the metric that you are counting good games based on points.
2: Yes.
0: And shot attempts.
2: Yeah, he's supposed to be an MVP.
0: Okay, all right. He doesn't do anything else, right?
2: He's supposed to be an MVP, dude. You're supposed to score points.
0: So
2: his coach, what did his coach say? What did his coach say after the game? What did his coach say after the game in game five? We need him to score more than 20 points. So it's not just me.
0: Okay.
2: It's the head coach of the Spurs said, we need him to score more than 20 points. The head coach of the team said, we need him to score more than 20 points in a game in order to win. So maybe he should listen to his head coach and thought leader Adam Abdallah.
0: Okay.
2: Maybe he should. Yeah. Maybe he should listen to me and his head coach. I don't know.
0: Okay, so your metric is points, shot attempts.
2: Oh, it's not just me and his. It's me and his head coach. Get it right.
0: And wins.
2: It's me and his head coach.
0: Well, I'm talking to you.
2: It's me and his head coach, though.
0: Okay. So you said points, shot attempts, and wins.
2: Yeah, well, I mean, it's the playoffs.
0: By your...
2: I'm not head coach of the Cleveland Cavaliers here who's doing metrics based on projected wins and projected points.
0: Okay. By your metrics, game two of the semifinals against the Timberwolves...
2: Yeah, I know he left because he did the elbow.
0: That was a different game.
2: Game four.
0: Sure. Why not? Game two, they won 133-95 by your metric. Good game.
2: Good game.
0: Although you're going to tell me that it was a bad game because he only had 19 points. But then you were also saying in a different part of your rambling rant there that it's the shot attempts. He had 15 shot attempts. So I'm not which is it?
2: I didn't say it was a good rebounds game.
0: They won the game.
2: I didn't say it was a good game. I said
0: you said it was a bad one.
2: I just said it was a bad. They didn't need him
0: a
2: good game.
0: That was a bad one. But
2: 39
0: they didn't need
2: points
0: it.
2: The next night was a good game.
0: Okay, also a win. Yes.
2: Yeah.
0: Okay. All right.
2: They don't need him every single night.
0: Okay. Nope. Correct. And the clincher against the Timberwolves, 19 points. Bad game.
2: Yeah,
0: even
2: they
0: won.
2: Yeah, they don't need him every single night.
0: Ah, bad game, though. 11 shot attempts.
2: They don't need him every single... Do you understand that you, like, a championship-level team, you don't need your superstar every single night?
0: I don't think you understand that Wendy's best attribute is not is scoring the basketball.
2: When his head coach says we need more than 20 points from our best player, maybe it should be.
0: They play their best when he isn't doing that.
2: Okay, well, the head coach says different, so maybe...
0: Well, I'm talking to you.
2: Well, maybe you should talk to the head coach.
0: Fine, book him. You book him.
2: Okay.
0: Get Coach Johnson on the show, and
2: okay,
0: we'll ask.
2: Well, he said it. He said, I don't need to ask him. Someone else asked him. Maybe it was Michael C. Wright, friend of the show, who asked him.
0: I don't know what you're doing right
2: now.
0: Who
2: said, what do you need him to do? Oh, we need him to score more points. We need the best player in the world to score more points so we can win the game. I don't know.
0: Yeah, I don't know. I agree. I don't know. I was unaware that Victor Wembanyama is a scoring player only. He does nothing else.
2: His coach said he needed to.
0: Brings nothing else to the table.
2: His coach said he needed to score more points.
0: He's just a guy that's out there to score points.
2: His coach said he needed to score more points. Maybe if he was better defensively, too, they wouldn't lose games if he wasn't so tired.
0: All right, it's Black and Abdallah here on Westwood One Sports and the Westwood One Sports app. That was an interesting exercise. I'm not sure if your point was proven there.
2: Thought leaders are often until they're proven right.
0: According
2: wait till he plays more minutes next year.
0: According to Adam Abdallah, Wembanyama can only play one good game at a time.
2: Bookmark this
0: and then he has a following bad game after.
2: Bookmark this when he plays more minutes next year.
0: I'm sure he will.
2: Okay.
0: Why? That's not a surprise.
2: It will. It will be.
0: He only played 29 a night this
2: past
0: season.
2: Exactly. Oh, but they need it because he's going to play more minutes next year because they realize he needs to play more to stretch his ass out. Phrasing.
0: It's Black and Abdallah here on Westwood One Sports and the Westwood One Sports app. Will AJ Brown be traded on Monday? June 1st is Monday, and we have seen and heard the reports here the entire offseason that not only it's will he be traded on June 1st, but will he be traded to the New England Patriots specifically on June 1st? Diana Rossini's the one that reported that months ago.
2: Ooh.
0: that was going to be the case. Well, you know, Diana Rossini from the Mike Vrabel, Diana Rossini back and forth.
1: Where in the world is
5: Mike Vrabel and Diana Rossini?
0: Interlocking fingers on top of a roof. Sedona. Yes, but she, when she was still with The Athletic, was reporting that June 1st, it was likely to get done, a A.J. Brown trade to the Patriots. Now, we do have new information, as Ian Rappaport, ESPN, told that he was on ESPN, and he said that the Eagles and the Patriots are still far apart on a Brown trade.
22: You know, we're all waiting for June 1st to happen, so the cap hit is in half for the Philadelphia Eagles, and they could trade him. I just don't know that it's going to be like snap your fingers and the deal is done, because the two sides are where they have been, which is the Eagles wanting a first-round pick in 2027. The Patriots, the most likely destination, we'll see if someone else arises, but Patriots, the most likely destination, not being willing to give up a first-round pick as of right now. That means they're not particularly close, and yeah, there's a chance this could drag on for the foreseeable future.
0: Could drag on. So how are the relations with A.J. Brown and his teammates with the Eagles, right? Like, could there be a possibility that A.J. Brown returns? OTAs are taking place. Jalen Hurts spoke to the media yesterday, and he was asked about the future of A.J. Brown.
23: Pick the right question to sip on, huh? You know, I think for us, you know, we're focused on learning the offense. It really doesn't change in terms of our approach to improve. You know, there's an if. Obviously been a lingering thing, but you know, none can replace all the greatness that we achieved together.
0: So there you go. Also, Jalen Hurts went on to say that they're good. That, quote, they're really good, the two of them. And he mentioned that I think they had their wedding. He wasn't invited, but they're really good. There you go. A.J. Brown and the Eagles. The Eagles have their OTAs going on this week. A.J. Brown is not there.
2: I would invite the godfather of my daughter to my wedding. Wouldn't you?
0: Yeah, you would think, but they're really good. Quote, they're really good.
2: When you in someone that you entrust with the life of your child, should something happen to you and your significant other,
0: you would think
2: you would be invited to you and your significant other's wedding.
0: You would think.
2: I mean, that's kind of weird, don't you think? AJ Brown is not going to be an Eagle. I don't know if it happens on Monday. The reports from Ian Rappaport say that New England is reluctant to give up the first round pick that the Eagles want. And that is what is holding this up, because the draft is so much deeper and so much better than the last draft that we just had about a month or so ago. And so that is what is holding this up, or will hold this up, come Monday, June 1st, and the reason that the holdup is, and why this is taking place June 1st, is because it's financially better for the Eagles to spread AJ Brown's money and split it up after June 1st per the contract. So if they do this after June 1st or on June 1st or after, it will save them some money and they get a better draft pick because it's after the draft that just took place. Now, does this mean another team could get involved? Well, the Rams reportedly were involved before the draft that just took place in Pittsburgh.
0: How would we describe that? Some light sniffing?
2: Some light sniffing?
0: They were there.
2: Some
0: light sniffing around the situation?
2: Well, but that would have involved moving on from Davante Adams. But now that Davante Adams' contract is kicked in and that guaranteed money is kicked in, that's no longer a thing because they've already given him that money. So you can't move on from that now. So that's not going to happen. So maybe there's another team that jumps in if this drags on. The longer this drags on, the more likely it is that another team could jump in and offer up a better pick, because New England has Super Bowl aspirations again. So another team that the Eagles think won't get as far as New England could jump in and make this happen. And so anything could happen if this doesn't get done on June 1st, if New England is reluctant to give up that first round pick.
0: Do you want to do some super early scouting for the draft next year? Wide receivers. Jeremiah Smith from Ohio State expected to be the number one wide receiver on the board.
2: Yeah.
0: Cam Coleman from Texas should be the second guy. Ryan Coleman Williams from Alabama is another name.
2: Yep.
0: Charlie Becker from Indiana. There's a lot of names.
2: Yep.
0: So I think, right, here's my thought. Does A.J. Brown win the Super Bowl for the Patriots? I don't know if that early is that. I don't think he's the missing piece to them getting to the Super Bowl or winning the Super Bowl. So if you want additions to your wide receiver core for your young quarterback, it may be more valuable for you to wait for the NFL draft next year. I get it. You won't be able to use the player in this upcoming season.
2: Yeah.
0: But I do understand not wanting to give up a first-round draft pick for A.J. Brown. Is A.J. Brown at this time worth a first-round draft pick? I don't know. He was a 1,000-yard receiver for 7 touchdowns last season.
2: Yeah, but you would think, I mean,
0: okay, in a new situation,
2: yeah,
0: new quarterback,
2: yeah,
0: is it going to unlock the A.J. Brown that we saw like 4 years ago?
2: Well, in the hit piece that was put out against Jalen Hurts early in the offseason on ESPN about the tension between Jalen Hurts and A.J. Brown, it made it seem that a lot of it was on Jalen Hurts and his displeasure with the offense. Now, the Eagles do have a new offensive coordinator, so maybe that changes. And maybe this does change for A.J. Brown. Maybe he does get more touchdowns. And maybe that 1,000 yards does tick up a little bit. Now, the Patriots did sign Romeo Doubs, so they do have another wide receiver. Like, he's not A.J. Brown level, but it's another
0: guy.
2: Now, look, right now, you can't go in with Romeo Doubs and Kayshon Boutte and Mac Hollins as your guys if you're the Patriots. Like, that's not going to get it done. I think the Patriots are going into this offseason anticipating having A.J. Brown.
0: If you told me the asking price was a second and something else, that to me makes more sense. A.J. Brown to me is no longer a first-round pick traded player.
2: The thought
0: he's
2: for me,
0: not that good anymore.
2: The thought for me of giving up a first round pick for AJ Brown was doable because it was the 31st overall pick.
0: Yeah, no.
2: In the last draft that we just had.
0: And I'm not trying to rain on the Patriots parade, but we all expect New England to take a step back in this upcoming season. That so could, then you're talking about
2: that could be the 25th pick, the 26th pick.
0: Well, you're being generous. I'm guessing it's going to be in the mid teens.
2: Whoa, that far of a backslide?
0: Well, you think the Patriots are going to make the playoffs?
2: I would expect them to be a wild card team. You don't think they're making the playoffs?
0: You didn't
2: at
0: even
2: all.
0: Finish that word because you couldn't get you couldn't muster out
2: my
0: the,
2: voice
0: the
2: went so,
0: confidence
2: my,
0: to say. Wild
2: voice,
0: card team.
2: Well, because I want to see if they get him or not. My voice went so high that I don't know.
0: I don't know, man. There's a lot. Buffalo is going to be the best team in the division.
2: Yes.
0: There's a lot of really good teams in the AFC. Yes, they should be competing for a wild card spot. But if they are not a wild card team, then you're looking at like the 17th pick, the 16th pick.
2: Whew. Well, if that's the case, then...
0: Now, I'm not giving up that for A.J. Brown. Come on now.
2: But the Patriots don't think that. Like, the Patriots aren't sitting there thinking we're going to have the 16th overall pick, and that's why we're not giving it up for A.J. Brown. The Patriots are sitting there thinking we're giving up the 32nd pick for A.J. Brown.
0: Yeah, every team does that.
2: I know, but that's why they're hesitant to give that up. So they're even hesitant of thinking that we're giving up the 32nd pick.
0: It's Black and Abdallah here on Westwood One Sports and the Westwood One Sports app. All right, coming up next, we need to get Raj's opinion on your opinion on Wembanyama and his inability to play two good games in a row. So we will talk to Raj. Over-unders with Raj coming up next.
3: The Thunder beat the Spurs and lead the series 3-2. SGA and crew are a win away from punching their ticket to their second consecutive finals. Will they get it done tonight in San Antonio? Westwood One Sports.
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13: Colleague of mine was telling me the other day about how their Instagram feed is filled with videos, most of them kind of funny, about how grandparents and friends tend to bulldoze new parents out of the way to get to see their baby. Now, as a dad of 3 daughters, I know how life really does become all about them the moment those kids are born. But I also know parents are still people, too, who need their own attention beyond being mom or dad. And moms, in particular in those early years, can feel especially invisible in the eyes of other people. So what can you do to stop contributing to what is known as maternal invisibility? Women we spoke to said these 2 things were the most helpful. When people stopped to ask how they could best support them, number one, or when they took the initiative to handle certain tasks that obviously needed to be done. I'm Dr. Sanjay Gupta, helping you live a better life.
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0: 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Here's Chris Black and Adam Abdallah.
1: That's right, we're hanging out with you until 3 Eastern right here on Westwood One Sports and the Westwood One Sports app, broadcasting live each and every day from the great city of Chicago. And now it's time for Over and Unders with Raj as we go to Parts Unknown in Colorado.
2: And the next question comes from the line of Raj Sharan with Westwood One. Please proceed.
1: Please proceed. Hello, Raj.
3: Hello, Black. Hello, Abdallah. And Scout's Honor, I did not plan this way. When I wrote the over-under questions, I did not know that you guys would be going at it not only about Wemby, but specifically Wemby scoring the segment leading in, because it's literally the first question I wrote in over-unders. Yeah. Mm-hmm. Bleck is a fan of Wemby's game affecting all areas of the basketball court. Abdallah, he is backing up the Spurs coach that Wemby needs to score more points. So that's going to lead us right into our first over-under question. Victor Wembanyama is going to score over or under 24.5 points tonight. He's averaging 18.5 in this series. Abdallah, is Wemby going to do what his coach wants him to do?
4: I want Chris to go first. I want to look up his point total. I want to look up his point total, so I don't want to stall. I want to look up his point total. I'm looking up his point total on DraftKings. Come on, give me a second.
3: Sounded very Seinfeld there. Come on!
1: Yeah, I know. All right, we used up all the Seinfeld references right there for the week for the network.
4: Well, Costas, I think, is off tomorrow. So.
1: That was the tip-in. The tip-in was, what's Costas going to do tomorrow?
4: He's off tomorrow. I think Chris Mack is
3: I think it's 28. It's 28 tonight on DraftKings.
4: Okay. Yeah. Okay, so I think he's going to go over. He's going to go over because every other game, he has a good game. Because he had his hands on his knees and he was just waiting. We just wait till I get back home and I've had my rest and I've slept in my bed.
1: Same rest.
4: Slept in my bed. Yeah, but it's different rest because he's slept in my bed.
1: What are you doing?
3: He's lost his damn mind.
4: I tell you guys, thought leaders are often mocked.
1: Yeah. Uh-huh. Mm-hmm. I think it'll be over the 24.5 because I think he will have a good game tonight, Raj. So I'm going to go over on it. What did you make of about 20 minutes ago here on the show, Abdallah trying to say that Wemby cannot play a good game unless he scores points and has shot attempts? What did you think of that, Raj?
3: I believe it began again about him not playing enough minutes in the regular season, right? And then that evolved back-to-back.
4: Right.
3: Now, what I find interesting is I didn't even realize that Wemby wasn't playing that many minutes in the regular season until months ago. Bleck brought it up. Like you caught it, Chris, he doesn't play that much, and it's going to be interesting to see how it works in the playoffs when he plays more. So that evolves into Abdallah's opinion that after game one, when we were ready to crown this dude, like, the greatest player of all time, and Abdallah's, like, the one guy who's like, I don't know here, I'm a little worried, he didn't play enough minutes. And we're like, that was your takeaway from last night? And Abdallah's sitting there, he's like, he looks so tired in overtime. And now here we are games later, and Abdallah, he's doing the shrug emoji right now because he's like, I was right. That's what I took away from it.
1: He's like half right. I don't know about that.
4: I'm just saying.
1: I don't know if he's necessarily right. Okay,
4: Raj.
3: What a tangled web we weaved over this entire thing.
1: Very, I'm going to go over on it.
3: All right, guys. Let's go to the NFL. We talked about the Baltimore Ravens earlier today. Lamar Jackson, he usually isn't at this stuff. He's there. He seems happy. Breath of fresh air. He's got a positive attitude. So I ask, under his new head coach, Jesse Minter, and really his new OC coming from the Chicago Bears, Declan Doyle, Lamar Jackson will pass for over or under 31.5 touchdowns this season. Real drastic difference in performance the last 2 years. Last year, he only played 13 games, tossed 21 touchdowns. You go back the year before he played the full season, he tossed 41. So I split the difference at 31.5 touchdowns for Lamar Jackson his first year in a new offense. Bleck?
1: Yeah, and Raj, like, when you hear those numbers, it's not a equal representation based on, oh, well, if he plays more games, he'll throw more touchdowns. I mean, you're telling me in a 4-game difference, he threw 20 more touchdowns than he did the year before, which is insane. I'm guessing he will be better this upcoming season, I'm going to go under the 31.5, but I don't think his success for touchdown passes has anything to do with the actual new offense that will be implemented. It will be whether or not he can stay healthy. If he can play enough games, which it goes back to the same conversation we have with various different running quarterbacks.
4: Mm-hmm.
1: If you run more, or you are a quarterback who looks to leave the pocket, you are hurt and hit more often than other quarterbacks. So if the new offense can get him to stay in the pocket and be a pocket passer more than usual, then he has a chance to go over. I just don't think it'll happen in year one. 31.5, I will go under.
4: I'm going to say over, but I think this is why. So the year he threw 41 touchdowns 2 years ago, he was sacked 23 times. Last year, and I know it was four less games, he threw 21 touchdowns. He was sacked 36 times. Declan Doyle coming from where? Chicago with Ben Johnson. What is the one thing Ben Johnson did with Caleb Williams? He cut his sacks by more than half. So if we think that Declan Doyle can do that with Lamar Jackson and get those sacks back down from 36 and cut them down to, let's say, 20, 23 again, then those numbers could go back up around, now I'm not going to say 41, but could go to 31, 32. Because if you're getting rid of the football faster, if you're progressing through the offense, if you're going through all your reads, that kind of stuff, I think that the offense will flow better. I think that if you're getting sacked less, that means you're moving the ball down the field, all that kind of stuff. You're not getting behind the sticks, you're not getting behind the chains, all that kind of stuff. So I'm going to go over because I think those same concepts are going to come to Baltimore with Declan Doyle.
3: All right, guys, let's go back over to the hardwood. I don't know what the legal implications are of our next topic, so I just going to disclaim, start off there. I hope Shea's attorneys aren't listening. All right, Abdallah, Shea Gilgeous-Alexander will shoot over or under 9.5 free throws tonight. He's averaging just over 10 during the Western Conference Finals.
4: Ooh, I'm going to say they're on the road. I'm going to go under because you're going to get a Spurs-friendly whistle tonight. I'm going to go under. If this goes 7 and you go back to Oklahoma and you ask us this again, it's because the game's over the weekend. So you can ask us this again tomorrow because if it goes 7, you can ask us this again tomorrow.
1: Saturday.
4: So the game will be Saturday. So you can ask us this again tomorrow. I'll go over for game 7. But I'll say under tonight because the game is on the road and the whistle will be Spurs friendly.
1: Tomorrow we will play fill in the blank.
4: I understand that, but you could say how many will be and I could fill in the blank.
3: SGA will shoot blank free throws.
4: So he'll shoot blank free throws. So yeah,

0: Game one. So I'm looking for the Spurs to be more aggressive towards the basket tonight, but SGA will go over the free throw number you've set.
1: All right, guys, back up to Philadelphia. We heard from Jalen Hurts earlier today. We presume A.J. Brown is gone. Mekhi Lemon is in. Look, last year, Jalen Hurts did not rank in the top half of quarterbacks in passing yards. So I ask, Jalen, Hulu has live sports Hurts, will rank over or under 13.5 in the league in ranking in passing yards this season? Abdallah?
2: Under. Or so, or over.
0: What?
2: Worse. I'm going to say over that number. So he's going to be worse than that.
1: Yeah,
2: over.
1: If he's like 16th or 17th or 18th.
2: Yeah, so over is what I meant to say. Yeah, over. So he's worse than that is what I mean. Yeah, over that. So he's worse than that.
0: I'm with you guys. Yeah. He's going to be worse this
2: year,
0: too.
2: Worse than that is what I mean to say. Yeah.
0: I'm going to go over as well.
2: Yeah, I got confused of under, which under or over meant worse.
1: We're not buying that he knows the pressure is on him after the hit piece.
0: Yeah,
1: he's going to put it all together.
2: He's got Mekhi Lemon. He's got like new pieces there, another new offensive coordinator. I just think there's too much turnover for him to be on pace with that. So I'm going to say worse than the 13.5, so I'm going to go over.
1: Yeah. All right, guys.
0: I'm going to go over as well.
1: All right. So you guys both go over on Hurts, meaning he'll be worse. And finally, we'll hear a little later in the show from Rob Manfred, the head of Major League Baseball. But this has been a big one that we've hinted a little at. So I figured, you know what? Let's go ahead and put a number on this sucker. All right. So Major League Baseball is going to miss over under 81.5 games, half the season next year, due to a work stoppage. Christopher Black.
0: Okay, my answer is it'll be under because I don't think baseball is that stupid. You can't the Major League Baseball is thriving right now. People love baseball. You have a team that's going for a three-peat. So that's a fascinating storyline with the Dodgers. They're also a team that is easily hateable for markets where they are not spending the way the Dodgers do. They are a villain that everyone can kind of point to. I think the fact that in recent years that the pitch clock has added to the snappiness of going to the ballpark and enjoying a baseball game in under 2.5 hours, it baseball is great. The ratings were up last year in the Major League Baseball playoffs. We saw in the World Series the ratings were great. We've seen here in the first month and change of the MLB season, we're now ending the second month of the season, that the national TV ratings for baseball this year have been up. So baseball is having a moment right now. You cannot derail the social enthusiasm for baseball by sitting out half of a season. You cannot do that. Someone's got to fold. You got to play baseball next year. I'm going to go under the number of 81.5.
2: What did you say? They're not that stupid?
0: They're not that stupid.
2: Oh, they are the...
0: Baseball's not that stupid.
2: They are the stupidest.
0: They are the stupidest.
2: They are the dumbest. They can and they will. I'm going to say over. They are so far apart. You have owners fighting with owners. Owners fighting with owners. Some of them want a salary cap and some of them don't. So not only are the two sides, the players and the owners, fighting, you have owners that can't agree. That's the problem. You have owners of the Dodgers and the Mets that say, let us spend. I got money. Let me spend it. Let me show it and throw it. And you've got owners of other teams that say, "What? No, stop paying all these players. You're making me look bad. You're making me, the cheap owner, look bad because you're giving Otani $1 billion and deferring it for 70 years.
0: Don't talk about Jerry Reinsdorf like that. Abdallah, that's not right.
2: So they can't get along within themselves. How do you think they're going to get along with the players? There's no way. So it's over. It's for sure over.
1: All right, and that does it for Over Under, guys. Over Under, could I make it? And if I drove to Chicago now, could I make it by tomorrow so we can catch that flight to Italy? For those that don't know, we were planning an impromptu Italy trip this weekend.
0: Yes. And it's because Raj wants to go see, there's a wrestling match.
1: The Clash in Italy.
2: Clash in
1: Well,
2: Italy.
1: Unfortunately, and by the way, guys, unfortunately, the event is sold out. We can make it.

0: offer on secondhand tickets. I just finished the conversion. We can sit in the nosebleeds for about $500 US a pop, the three of us in the nosebleeds, if we want to go to the, is it the Inapoli Arena in Torino, Italy?
1: Sure.
2: Yeah, whatever you said. Yeah. Why not? Whatever you said.
0: So that plus a last second flight to Italy and me driving up, no problem. We'll have fun. We'll have, and you guys have friends in Italy this weekend. We'll have a blast.
1: What is this wrestling this weekend?
2: Clash in Italy? Who's clashing?
0: It's just this month's event. No big deal.
2: Who's clashing?
1: This month's
3: event. So what was it? Last month it was Backstab?
0: No. Backstab was Carlito's finishing move back in the 2000s. It was Backlash.
3: When is SummerSlam?
2: In the summer.
0: August.
3: Oh, end of the summer. Okay, what's the June event?
0: Money in the Bank.
3: Okay, all right.
2: What's July?
0: I don't remember.
2: Are the Bushwhackers coming back?
3: That's what I'm thinking. Yes. And Doink the Clown.
2: Oh, man, I love Doink.
0: Oh, I lied. It's not right, Money in the Bank's not until September.
3: With the wrestling.
0: July is a Saturday night's main event at the Garden, MSG. Maybe we'll see a banner up in the crowd. The NBA Cup banner's already up there, but maybe it'll be another banner by the time.
3: Raj. We're already, ESPN has taken over sports coverage with wrestling. We don't need to do it.
0: I'm embracing it now.
3: Too.
0: I fought it before, but now it bothers you guys so much. I'm channeling my inner
2: There's
0: Dylan Brooks.
2: There's softball on right now. I'm surprised they don't have a wrestler.
3: They broke in with a wrestler.
2: I'm surprised they don't have a wrestler taking an at-bat in the softball game.
3: Yes. It's outrageous. What happened to the sports I used to
0: Give me
3: to
0: more
3: consume?
0: And more of it. Inject it in
3: it's
0: my veins.
3: Unbelievable. All right. Thank you, Raj. Thank you.
0: Thank
3: Appreciate
0: you,
3: it. Yes. We're
0: going to
3: go to
0: Italy.
3: Impromptu Italy trip so Raj can see the wrestling. Yes. I'll go. I'll support the team.
2: Twist my arm. Yeah.
3: 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Armin's like, what? I didn't approve a trip to Italy for them. Like, what?
2: Hasn't gotten my expense report for the HGH.
3: I didn't approve that trip.
2: We're going
3: Raj?
2: Over to buy HGH,
3: What are they doing? I didn't approve this.
2: The summer of HGH.
3: Black and Abdallah here on Westwood One Sports. So, Rob Manfred, we were just talking about baseball. They're having a moment. Things are going well. Abdallah's saying they're the stupidest, that they can't figure it out. And I don't think that they can afford missing games next season. Manfred spoke to ESPN yesterday, and he talked about the payroll gap in baseball. We'll address that and talk about that coming up next.
4: The Super Bowl champion Seahawks, MVP Matthew Stafford's Rams, and Mike Vrabel's Patriots are all back on the field for OTAs. Football news is happening now, and no one covers it like your home of the NFL and Super Bowl 61, Westwood One Sports.
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5: A better life with Dr. Sanjay Gupta.
6: We all know how important it is to stay active as we age, especially as we get older. But I've come to realize that for as good as people are about getting their cardio in, a lot of older folks really don't seem to be doing the recommended amount of strength training or even understand why it's so important. It helps you stay functional and therefore independent for as long as possible. Certified strength and conditioning specialist Dana Santis says a great place to start is not with dumbbells or barbells, but with your body weight, which allows you to build strength while also learning how your body moves and where your limitations exist. It also reduces the risk of overwhelming your connective tissue, which adapts more slowly than muscles as we get older. Once you're comfortable, you can dial up that intensity, but do it slowly, do it carefully. I'm Dr. Sanjay Gupta, helping you live a better life.
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1: 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We have the live stream up each and every day, hanging out with you until 3 Eastern. Yesterday, Rob Manfred had a chance to speak on ESPN television with Pat McAfee. And, you know, with baseball in this situation right now, the season's 2 months in. There's a lot of great storylines, you know, that we know that overall people are into baseball right now. The TV ratings last year in the playoffs were up. You also have a champion that people, it's easy to hate, right? The Dodgers spend more money than anyone else. They defer funds. Not every team can do that. Some teams can. Not everyone can. And so when you get that into this season and you see that the Dodgers are going for the third world title, and then also you have the idea that people are watching baseball. Things have worked for the game of baseball. With that said, the looming labor dispute is on the horizon.
2: Yeah, and it's a problem for baseball because this is something that they've known has been coming. And I feel like when you know that there's a deadline and you wait, and we know, look, it's not like they haven't been negotiations. Negotiations have started, but get together, start working this out. You see all the evidence that baseball is in a good place. There's no reason that there should be a lockout. There's no reason that you guys can't come to an agreement to have a new collective bargaining agreement that doesn't end in a work stoppage.
1: Here is Rob Manfred yesterday on ESPN talking about the payroll gap, which is not fair in baseball.
3: Our payroll gap from top to bottom is $446 million. That's not a fair fight. And the numbers really bear out that it's not a fair fight. If you have a high payroll, you're much more likely to make the playoffs. And if you have a high payroll, your chances of going to each of the successive rounds are massively higher than a low payroll club. And, you know, look, fans want competition. That's what it's about at the end of the day. And we need to get that one fixed.
1: So that was Rob Manfred. Yes, we need to get that fixed. Thank you, Rob. Also, Manfred went on to talk about the consideration for expansion in baseball.
3: You know, we try to think in 10-year segments, you know, what should it look like? How can we make it better? I think that one of the things that we've begun to think about is expansion. There's a lot of markets in the United States, in North America, quite frankly, Canada and Mexico, that would like to have Major League Baseball. When people want your product, I think it's kind of incumbent on you to try to figure out a way that if you can deliver that product to them. And the advantage of expansion is it opens up a whole lot of opportunities in terms of things like geographic realignment, which promotes rivalries, reduces travel in what's a, you know, we have a tough season, 162 games in 186 days. That's, tough.
1: Yes, it's tough. The reason is you expand for the rights of a franchise.
2: You want more money.
1: Which are in the billions.
2: You want
1: money.
2: More.
1: Ah, Rob, dollars. It's money.
2: You want more dollars.
1: Yes. Okay, yeah, we can realign our divisions. Yeah, because that's what people really
2: want.
1: You want
2: more
1: money.
2: Mm-hmm.
1: Yeah, no. You want
2: you get rid
1: money.
2: Of, yeah, get rid of rivalries. Everybody loves that.
1: Owners want more money. So that's our guy, Rob Manfred, in here on the Black and Abdallah Show. Whenever we hear a clip from Rob Manfred and whenever he's in the news, we need to throw back to the World Series in 2020 when Rob Manfred was on the field handing out the MVP trophy to Corey Seager. Now, we must say here on the Black and Abdallah Show, he was medically cleared. He was not, there was nothing wrong medically with Rob Manfred in this sound clip handing the trophy to Corey Seager. Take a listen.
4: Corey, you thrilled our fans throughout the postseason with a great performance. You led the Dodgers to a World Series victory, and it's my pleasure to recognize your great play with the Willie Mays Most Valuable Player Award presented by Chevrolet.
1: There he is. There's Rob Manfred.
4: You thrilled our fans.
5: Hello.
1: Hit it, Roy. Hit
5: I'm
1: it.
5: I'm back.
1: Yes.
5: To ruin your baseball.
1: Yes, Rob Manfred.
5: I'm here.
1: The Black and Abdallah Show. We must say... On national radio,
5: hello.
1: He was medically cleared. Major League Baseball released a statement saying he was medically cleared. So
4: You thrilled our fans.
1: That's the case. If he's medically cleared, that means we can make fun of it.
5: Hello.
4: Corey.
5: Do you like the
4: Corey.
5: New automated balls and strikes system? Is it fun? Do you like a challenge?
1: I think people like the challenges,
5: Rob.
1: Do you
5: like looking at
1: the helmet?
5: Do you like the scoreboard thing?
1: Tap the helmet,
5: people
1: yes.
5: People can go...
4: You led the Dodgers.
5: Or they can go boo. Or they can go...
4: Corey.
5: Or they can go boo. And then I made... I'm
4: Corey.
5: I did that. I did it. But guess what? Guess what? Chris.
1: Yes.
5: Guess what?
1: Yes, Rob. Yes.
5: No baseball for you.
1: Well, no. We have baseball this season.
5: Not anymore.
1: This season. Yes.
5: Next year.
4: You thrilled our fans.
1: Yes, we do have baseball.
5: That is true. The gap
1: is widening.
5: Too big?
1: Too big of a gap?
5: It's too big.
1: Too big of a gap.
5: Too big.
1: Between the Dodgers and others.
5: It's too big between the Dodgers.
1: The Dodgers aren't the only ones.
5: And the White Sox.
4: You led the Dodgers.
5: The Dodgers.
1: Well, it's not just the White Sox. What about the Pirates? The Marlins.
5: The teams
1: that don't want to spend.
5: They don't thrill fans. Well, the Murasaki's Murakamis.
1: The what?
5: The Murasaki's Murakamis. He's thrill fans.
1: The what?
5: Murasaki's Murakamis.
4: Corey.
5: Thrills fans. He hits the ball far.
4: Corey.
5: But
4: Corey.
5: They won't get to Rob. The postseason.
4: Corey. Rob.
5: Because they don't have any money.
1: Yes. I disagree. I think we will have baseball.
5: You're wrong.
1: I hope not.
4: You led the Dodgers.
1: He was medically cleared, all right?
5: There's no
4: you
5: way.
4: You thrilled our fans.
1: Baseball said he was okay.
5: There's no way, dude. There's no way,
1: yes.
5: There's no way they have baseball.
1: Oh.
5: There's no way.
1: You know how it is.
2: He even said it. He said it right there. The gap.
4: Corey.
2: When the commissioner is saying, the commissioner who works on the behalf of the owners.
4: Corey.
2: He works for the owners. Is saying that the owners are too far apart from themselves.
1: Right.
2: Well, dude.
4: Corey.
2: Dude.
1: All right. Well, there you go. It's Rob Manfred. Yep.
2: You know what they need to do?
1: Medically cleared.
2: Move the World Cup
4: Corey.
2: To next year so we have something to watch.
1: Because
2: they ain't going to mean nothing in the summer.
1: Oh, you're telling me.
2: Nothing.
4: Corey.
1: That's our guy, Rob Manfred.
2: Goodbye.
1: With Black and Dolly here on Westwood One Sports and the Westwood One Sports app. Kyler Murray and J.J. McCarthy gave different answers on their relationship yesterday. We talk about that coming up next.
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14: Making sure your kids get enough sleep. It's one of the most important things you can do for them as a parent, and yet it's often overlooked. Not only does sleep in the early years set the stage for mental and physical health, it also creates the foundation for how one sleeps later in life. That's according to the National Sleep Foundation. Now, that organization recommends 14 to 17 hours a night for newborns, 12 to 15 for infants, 11 to 14 for toddlers, 10 to 13 for preschoolers, and 9 to 11 for school-aged children. When it's age appropriate, start by talking to your kids about why sleep is important. It helps their body grow, helps their brains learn, helps their mood stay steady. Don't underestimate the importance of a routine. You can even narrate what you're doing step by step to help them along the way. I'm Dr. Sanjay Gupta, helping you live a better life.
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3: That's right, Black and Abdallah here on Westwood One Sports, the Westwood One Sports app, SiriusXM Channel 375, all of our great radio affiliates around the country. I'm Chris Black, along with Adam Abdallah, on the air until 3 Eastern, and then we'll hand it off to Jim Rome and the Jim Rome Show right here on Westwood One Sports. The phone number is 310-840-4910. You can call or text the show at that number. And Abdallah, I want to play a game with you. It's a game we love to play here on the show. It's called, Is This Something or Is It Nothing?
4: Oh,
3: is it something
4: game.
3: Or is it nothing?
4: Yeah.
3: Yesterday, the Minnesota Vikings are at OTAs, and both quarterbacks got a chance to talk to the media.
4: Mm-hmm.
3: Now, we know with the Minnesota Vikings in this offseason, they bring in Kyler Murray. You and I both think that Kyler is an instant upgrade at the quarterback position. I'm not going to tell you he's going to be a top 10 quarterback, but with Kevin O'Connell and what we've seen, the potential of Kyler when he plays well, I'm expecting Minnesota to get better quarterback play from that position in this upcoming season.
4: Mm-hmm.
3: And we also know the other part of the story is that J.J. McCarthy was drafted 3 seasons ago, and he has started limited games in the NFL, but he clearly needs more development. And that's the story and why watching Minnesota in this offseason and how they handle the quarterback position will be a top NFL storyline as we head towards training camp at the end of the summer.
4: Yeah, and I think that going through this process, at least the process that the media is available to watch, because that's all we'll get to know, it'll be interesting to see once we get to training camp specifically, because OTAs, you only get one day of media availability usually. It'll be interesting to see once we get to training camp how the reps are divvied up.
3: Yeah.
4: Is it Kyler gets reps with the ones one day, JJ gets one day with the ones, or is it like 75-25? Is it 60-40? Because that will tell the true story. And Kevin O'Connell knows that this is a championship, maybe not championship, this is a division-winning caliber team. The NFC North is pretty wide open. I would say the Lions are the best team in the NFC North, and the rest are pretty even. The Bears are right there. They won the division last year, and everybody else was right there in the mix. And I think that the Vikings have a shot as long as Kyler Murray can prove himself a legitimate starter. The Packers are right there, and like I said, the Bears are still right there. So I think anybody can win this division, and I think Kevin O'Connell knows that, and I don't think he's going to mess around. If one of these guys separates themselves early, I think all of the reps with the first team are going to go with whoever separates themselves. And I think it would be foolish to say that it's not going to be Kyler Murray.
3: Yeah, and I think when you say we're going to keep our eyes on the reps, rep watch. Like there are two teams that come to mind, maybe three. Three teams that come to mind when we talk about rep watch when we get towards training camp. It's going to be Minnesota. It's going to be Cleveland. And I'm guessing it'll be Atlanta.
4: Yeah.
3: Those are the three, right? Everyone else, we kind of know who the starters will be. Yeah, obviously, whatever happens with Jacoby Brissett, his holdout because he wants starter money, even though he's a backup. Okay, we could throw we could throw the Cardinals into the mix too for rep watch. You know, you lift him, bro. Let me watch your reps. You know, like that's what popped into my head when you were saying talking about the reps. But ideally, these teams will know as they head into the training camp. And Jeff Schwartz has filled in on the show multiple times. He played in the NFL for 10 years for the Giants on the offensive line, and he laughed at the whole conversation of splitting reps, because his point is, in the world of the NFL, there is no competition for that stuff. That no. Someone is a starter and they will get the first team reps with the first team, and that's just what it is. The NFL teams don't have the time to mess around and waste sharing the reps between multiple players. So it's just the case. So when we look at Minnesota specifically, that's why I ask you, Abdallah, while we play the game, is it something or is it nothing? Let's listen to the two quarterbacks who spoke to the media yesterday, because I think you can draw conclusions to what was said, but also maybe we're overhyping and looking too much into what was said yesterday at Vikings camp at OTAs. Here is Kyler Murray on what he said, how he wants to help J.J. McCarthy. Here's Kyler.
5: It's been great. It's been great. Obviously, I know he's a younger guy, so any way I can help him, obviously, I feel like, you know, I've played 7 years now, going on eight, so I'm considered a veteran, even though I don't see myself as that. Give him any knowledge that he needs. Again, you know, we're both competitors, and I know, you know, we both want what's best for the team.
6: Receptive to hearing criticism?
5: Of course. Yeah, he's overly receptive, you know, and he's always communicating, asking questions, stuff like that, so it's been good.
3: All right, Kyler Murray. And quite honestly, that's a refreshing...
4: That's QB1.
3: Great answer.
4: That's a QB1 answer right there.
3: Great answer from a quarterback who essentially his last team told him he wasn't any good.
4: Yeah.
3: Well, they didn't want him anymore.
4: Mm-hmm.
3: And honestly, the Cardinals don't have an option.
4: No.
3: Right? Like, they threw him out to the trash.
4: Yeah.
3: And they don't have a replacement.
4: No.
3: Okay.
4: Well, they will next year when they draft one or two overall. But
3: at
4: yes.
3: the moment, they don't.
4: Yes.
3: This isn't a situation where the Cardinals had the number one pick and they're bringing in the guy that's going to replace the guy.
4: Correct.
3: They you know, they drafted Carson Beck, but we'll see.
4: Yeah.
3: All right. That's it. Is it something or is it nothing? All right. Let's take a listen from the other perspective. Here's J.J. McCarthy on his relationship with Kyler Murray so far.
7: You know, it's just like two guys in a classroom. You know, he sits on one side, I sit on the other side, and it's the coach's responsibility to teach us and coach us. So,
8: is there any awkwardness, like, between you two?
7: Awkwardness, you know, it's just like the same feeling, you know, when you're in high school and there's another person on the other side of the room. That's just kind of how it is. So I wouldn't say there's any awkwardness.
3: Is it something or is it nothing? Kyler's response seemed mature, to understand the situation, and support the young kid. J.J. McCarthy, the way I'm reading it, if you want to, is it something or is it nothing? To me, it screams vibes of this is something, where McCarthy's obviously bothered that Kyler Murray was brought in, and he views it as... the two of them are equals, and he's not learning anything from Kyler Murray because the coaches coach, the teachers teach, and we're both in high school sitting in the same class together, and it's every man for himself. Is it something or is it nothing?
4: That dude is pressed. That dude is upset. That dude is so bothered by Kyler Murray coming in and having this competition and being told that he has to win his job back because of his performance or lack thereof, and this is not his gig anymore. And that, yeah, okay, you can say it's Kevin O'Connell's job to teach. It's also your job to have played better last year. And I understand that in the year before you weren't healthy and you couldn't play. That's neither here nor there. You weren't available. That's not under your control. But right now, this is the NFL. Now, what's interesting is that J.J. McCarthy has been through this before. J.J. McCarthy has gone through a quarterback competition where he took someone's job at Michigan.
3: Yeah.
4: Say you've dealt with this before.
3: No, they're just sitting in the classroom.
4: Say
3: coaches are coaching, we're sitting in a classroom.
4: I've been in this situation before at Michigan. I've dealt with the quarterback competition before. You know, we'll learn from each other, we'll help each other out, and you know, we'll just, what's best for the team is best for the team. How am I answering this question better than JJ McCarthy?
3: Well, he's obviously bothered by this situation.
4: Okay.
3: Right. So like when I ask the question, is it something or is it nothing?
4: It's nothing from Kyler.
3: Right. That's how I read it.
4: It's something from JJ.
3: Certainly something from McCarthy.
4: Yeah, it's something from JJ. Yeah.
3: It's weird. Like, his response is strange, right?
4: Now, was that an answer from JJ McCarthy, or was that an answer from Nine? Who gave that answer? I need to know. Because I need to know who is in this quarterback competition. Who is
3: Kyler or Nine?
4: Kyler or Nine? Or is it Kyler or JJ? Who steps onto the competition field?
3: Well, JJ is a nice young man.
4: Isn't he, though?
3: And Nine is just a fierce competitor. He's just got eye black on, and he's ready to go.
4: He's going to win that job. You ain't winning that job, bro. I'm sorry.
3: Wow. So, okay. Am I reading too much into his comments?
4: I don't think so. I think that...
3: They're strange, right? Like, tell us that we're wrong. I feel like that's a weird way to look at it from JJ McCarthy's perspective. You can text the show at 310-840-4910. Chad in California, he texts from the 209. He says, JJ McCarthy is definitely having himself a pity party. That was a weird response.
4: It is weird.
3: I agree, Chad. I'm with you. That was a weird response.
4: It's weird because... Okay, so it's weird because it's not your standard quarterback competition answer.
3: I think it would be more acceptable if he left out the stuff about the coaches. Like, he clearly, JJ McCarthy, this is the way that I'm seeing this response. He's clearly trying to give the impression that Kyler Murray is not helping him. And it's the coaches coaching the both of them.
4: That they're equals?
3: Yes.
4: Yeah.
3: And that there is nothing he can learn from someone that's been in the NFL for 7+ seasons.
4: Yeah.
3: Where Kyler, the response is very mature, where it seems like he totally understands his situation. If he doesn't play well, he's going to be a backup for the rest of his career.
4: But I take back my answer. Take it back.
3: You think it's a nothing?
4: No. Opposite. Kyler's response is a something. Kyler's response is a big dog.
3: Oh, you think he's sunning him?
4: I think he's big dogging him.
3: which I kind of love. I kind of love that.
4: I think he's coming in and saying, yeah, I can, you listen, I've been in the league for seven, eight years now. Like, I've got a lot to teach him.
3: Listen, kid.
4: Like, I mean, listen, he's not wrong. He's seen a lot of games. He's played a lot of football. He's also been out and dealt with the same things and sitting on the sideline and dealing with injury the same way that JJ McCarthy has.
3: Yeah, but the reason why I didn't think as much that it was a big dog or he's sunning him, I didn't think it was that much of a situation because Kyler's like tone doesn't sound like arrogant or cocky.
4: No.
3: No. I feel like Kyler at times when he was in Arizona could sound a little flippant.
4: Yeah, of course.
3: And a little like condescending to the media.
4: Look,
3: and he doesn't sound like that.
4: No.
3: Here, Roy, if we could, can we replay the Kyler Murray soundbite here? And then I want to replay the McCarthy. So let's go with Kyler Murray. Take a listen again. Listen to the tone from Kyler Murray talking about how he wants to help JJ McCarthy.
5: Obviously, I feel like, you know, I've played 7 years now going on 8. So I'm considered a veteran, even though I don't see myself as that. Give him any knowledge that he needs. Again, you know, we're both competitors, and I know, you know, we both want what's best for the team.
6: Has he been receptive to hearing criticism?
5: Of course. Yeah, he's overly receptive, you know, and he's always communicating, asking questions, stuff like that. So it's been good.
3: So there's Kyler Murray. Yeah, mm-hmm. I mean, it I guess there's a shade of like big dogging.
4: It's a little bit of like I'm teaching him things, but we both want what's best for the, like the fact that he said we both want what's best for the team takes a little bit of the big dog out of it. But he did say like, I'm teaching him things because I've been in the league for 7-8 years. Like I've seen some things.
3: And then let's listen to McCarthy's response on the relationship between Murray and himself to this point.
7: No, it's just like two guys in a classroom. You know, he sits on one side, I sit on the other side, and it's the coach's responsibility to teach us and coach us. So,
8: is there any awkwardness like between you two?
4: It's right here.
7: Awkwardness, you know, it's just like the same feeling, you know, when you're in high school and there's another person on the other side of the room. That's just kind of how it is. So I wouldn't say there's any awkwardness.
3: No, that's awkward, JJ.
4: And, yeah, man.
3: And saying it's the responsibility of the coaches to coach you both.
4: Mm-hmm.
3: Thank you, sir. Thank you for letting us know that. I was unaware of that's the job description of a coach.
4: Well, and I'm not,
3: it's the responsibility of the coaches to coach us. Yeah,
4: I'm not surprised that Kyler's coming in with a more receptive attitude and, like you said, less of a flippant attitude like he had in Arizona. Because
3: not
4: he
3: always,
4: knows,
3: but sometimes he did.
4: But,
3: yeah.
4: But he knows this is his second chance. Like this is, he's going to the quarterback whisperer. Like you, we've seen you're in the same room. You breathe the same air as Kevin O'Connell. And look at what happened to Sam Darnold. Look to an extent what happened to Daniel Jones, who didn't even play in a game for the Vikings. And look what he did until he was injured with the Colts last year. So I have a feeling he understands that if he does sit there and learn and watch and pay attention to what Kevin O'Connell is going to impart on him, and he does have a successful season, it can turn into an extended run here with the Vikings, or at least look, I mean, hopefully the Vikings, for his sake, don't make the same mistake twice with Sam Darnold. And if it does work out between Kyler Murray and the Vikings, he is a Viking, but you never put it past the Vikings to do it again. And he goes on and signs a contract with another team.
3: Right, right.
4: So either way,
3: let's call it what it is, though. He knows he's also going to be the starter for this team.
4: Yeah.
3: Kyler Murray's going to be the starter for the Vikings. Let's be real. That's what's going to take place here. And McCarthy can be in his feels, and he can be sad sacked because he's getting big dogged, and they're both in the classroom, and the coaches are coaching both of them. Nine, you will be on the bench. That's the case. That's what's going to happen because Kyler Murray's the better quarterback. End of story.
4: Yeah.
9: I feel like Kyler wasn't even big dogging, though. Like, if you hear the recording, it's just what you would expect a senior player to say to, you know, someone who doesn't have as much ears.
3: Right.
4: Absolutely.
3: It seemed like Kyler seems like mature for this situation.
4: Because he is.
3: He is, and he's been knocked for that in the past. So it's different to hear that from Kyler Murray. It's Black and Dolly here on Westwood One Sports and the Westwood One Sports app. There's a quarterback who had a really bad injury at the end of last season who's back at OTAs. And he expects to be ready for week one of the NFL season. It was a bad injury. We will update that, and we will tell you who said that, which quarterback it is, coming up next.
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8: We've talked a lot about measles over the past year, but mumps has largely flown under the radar, even though it's been making a bit of a comeback as well. That's because fewer people are getting the MMR vaccine, which stands for measles, mumps, and rubella. The vaccine's been around for decades. It is effective. It is safe. What makes mumps outbreaks difficult to contain is that symptoms usually don't appear for 2 to 3 weeks after someone's been exposed. And that can make it hard to pin down where that exposure took place. And someone who is infected can transmit the virus to someone else before they are symptomatic. If you get sick, which could manifest like a run-of-the-mill respiratory virus or the telltale swelling of your cheeks and jaw, all you can really do at that point is to treat the symptoms and also isolate yourself so you don't infect anyone else. I'm Dr. Sanjay Gupta, helping you live a better life.
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0: That's right, Blake and Abdallah here on Westwood One Sports and the Westwood One Sports app. Yesterday, we saw a video of Daniel Jones at Colts OTAs, dropping back, throwing passes, moving side to side in the pocket. He tore his Achilles at the end of last season. It was like 5 months ago, right, that he was injured with the Achilles.
1: Mm-hmm.
0: He's out there at OTAs this week for the Colts. Now, Daniel Jones spoke to the media, and he talked about his recovery time, and he thinks he'll be ready for week one. Take a listen to this.
2: Good, feeling good. It's been a good process so far, like 6 months into it, so feeling good. Been here working hard with our trainers and strength staff here, and going well.
3: What's it like to be back out on the field?
2: It's good. Good to be back and just be around, you know, and be with the guys, be out on the field. Obviously not doing everything yet, but just being out here has been fun.
3: Your expectation to be the starter for week one, be on the field?
2: Absolutely.
0: So there you go, Daniel Jones. Absolutely. After tearing the Achilles at the end of last season, expects to be the starter week one for the Indianapolis Colts.
1: He can expect a lot of things. I mean,
0: he looked good. Did you see the video of him side to side, stepping up in the pocket, off the back foot, off the Achilles, throwing all that stuff yesterday.
1: All being rushed by air.
0: Right? Oh, yeah. The teams aren't in pads. There's no pass rush. Yeah, I understand.
1: That's my point. That's my point.
0: Nimble for someone that just tore his Achilles.
1: Oh yeah, look, and he's not the most elusive guy anyway, but you know, he's fine. He's serviceable. But he was, and the Colts were for the first 7-8 weeks of the season, the story of the season last year.
0: They're hot to trot.
1: They were.
0: They were the team that everyone talked about, the surprise of the year.
1: They were the surprise of the year, and they had a very easy schedule until everybody moved over and talked about how easy the schedule the Patriots were having. And so until he got hurt, that offense was the best offense in the NFL last year. And then he was injured, and they had to call Phillip Rivers and get him out of a high school practice field, and it completely fell apart. I don't think that they're going to be able to compete with the Texans and the Jags in their division this year. I think they're definitely going, like, if you expect them to have the same success as they did the first 7-8 weeks of the season, it's not going to happen. Like, they're not going to go on that crazy run that they did.
0: Yeah, I don't think so. But, I mean, even with the injuries and the fall off, yards per play last season, the Colts were 8th in the NFL.
1: Yeah.
0: We know, just because of where we host this show every day, in the city of Chicago, people are promoting and celebrating and talking up how great Ben Johnson and the Chicago Bears offense is.
1: Mm-hmm.
0: The Bears, yards per play last season, they were 9th.
1: Yep.
0: The Colts, by that metric specifically, had a better offense.
1: Yeah.
0: The Ravens were 7th.
1: Mm-hmm.
0: The Seahawks were 6th. So, I mean, the Colts had a legitimate top 10 offense last season.
1: They did.
0: I just don't trust Daniel Jones as a player healthy. So forget the fact that he's rehabbing an injury. Like, I never expected the Colts to keep up that pace throughout the entire season because I didn't believe in the quarterback.
1: Well, last year's very easy schedule to start the season has completely flipped on them. Because to start the season, Ravens, Chiefs, Texans.
0: Yeah, I mean, that's a bit of a gauntlet. Those are three playoff teams. Well, a team that missed the playoffs and the Chiefs, but you get what I'm saying. Kansas City is pretty good.
1: You expect them to rebound this year, and if Mahomes is going to start the season this year, they're going to be, I mean...
0: What week is that game? Second week?
1: Week two, yeah.
0: I'm guessing Daniel Jones and Mahomes are both playing in that game based on
1: NBC better hope, because that's a primetime game. That's Sunday night football.
0: Is that a little Sunday night football?
1: Sunday night.
0: Waiting all night for a Sunday night?
1: It's a little waiting all day for a Sunday night.
0: Yeah, a little Underwood there, little Carey. Yeah, yeah. All right. Tirico on the call?
1: Yeah.
0: Getting your football ready? Your juices flowing?
1: Absolutely.
0: Thank God, no Dungy.
1: He doesn't call the games. He's not on the call.
0: He was the worst.
1: He's just on your pregame.
0: That was terrible.
1: And you don't have to watch that.
0: I watch. I'm a football fan. I watch it all.
1: You don't have to.
0: I watch all of the football. I knew that would break you. Thankfully, Dungy's not there anymore.
1: You don't have to consume that.
0: I don't need that Colts propaganda thrown out there every week.
1: Well, it's not going to be there.
0: Thank you.
1: Said you're going to get a bunch of Steelers propaganda.
0: It's fine. Tomlin's going to be the man. He's going to be great on that.
1: Yeah, he will.
0: He's going to be so good.
1: Yeah.
0: So, yes, I agree. That's a tough start to this season.
1: Yeah, it is.
0: You have the Texans. Their defense is fantastic.
1: Mm-hmm.
0: I'm guessing Kansas City bounces back. Who is the third team? The Ravens?
1: They start with the Ravens. Yeah. Ravens, Chiefs, Texans. Yeah.
0: Yeah, I'm going to take the Ravens in the points week one. if you've got that fresh line on.
1: I can get you a line.
0: Do you have that line on DraftKings for me?
1: I can get you a line. I can get you a line if you want. If you give me a second here, let's find a line here.
0: I'll take the Ravens minus the 3.5, I think is what it will be. Are the Ravens at home?
1: Games.
0: Ravens by four.
1: The Ravens are 3.5-point road favorites here. Oh.
0: 3.5
1: road favorites. Give me the Colts to surprise some people at home.
0: Yeah.
1: Cover
0: okay.
1: that 3.5.
0: All right. I thought that if that was a home game for the Ravens, that was a lock.
1: Yeah, I'll take the week of the century. I'll take the hook.
0: But yeah, you're right. We're not talking Giants football.
1: And
0: Jackson,
1: the fourth game's not easy either. It's the Commanders.
0: Oh yeah, that's a tough go.
1: Yeah.
0: That's a tough start to
1: Jayden Daniels and the Commanders.
0: That's a pretty difficult start to this season.
1: Yeah.
0: And I know that we could go through every single team's first four games, and there's various options there. But
1: that's a lot of summer left.
0: That's a tough start. I think, I don't want people to get too excited. I think next Tuesday is the 100 days until the start of the NFL season. I think that's the case. I think Tuesday. If my math is correct.
1: Hold on. Let me see. The first day of the season is September 9th. Let's see.
0: I think it's Tuesday.
1: It's 104 days.
0: Yeah, so
1: until September 9th.
0: Today's Thursday.
1: Yeah.
0: So what? That's right.
1: Yeah, I think so.
0: Right? Because tomorrow will be 103.
1: Yeah. And then 102 is Saturday.
0: And Monday is 101.
1: Yeah.
0: So Tuesday is 100.
1: There you go.
0: I'm paying attention to a little football.
1: Yeah, get a list.
4: What's up?
0: All right, Jackson Dart. I see that you and your Giants teammates hashed it out.
1: Yeah, you hacked it.
0: Over your intro of the president.
1: We made amends. We're all good.
0: Yeah. I guess. I don't know. Like, it does, like, from my vantage point, it does feel like, did they try and make Abdul Carter the bad guy for, like, is the way that I'm seeing it is that people are annoyed that he took something that was in the locker room and went public with it? Is that the case? Because Abdul Carter commented on Jackson Dart introducing President Trump. Mm-hmm.
4: What's up?
1: Mm-hmm.
0: At an event. And mm-hmm. that's Dart from that event. That's how the introduction started with Jackson Dart.
4: Yep. What's up?
0: That the problem was that he commented in public about that event, right?
1: Yep.
0: But they hashed it out.
1: They and he had to address his teammates. Yep.
0: Okay.
1: Everybody's good now.
0: All right. I guess so. We'll see how that goes. We'll see if the teammates are cool with that. If they're all on board with how that played out.
1: We'll see.
0: We'll see. Well, I'm saying it was a top story on ESPN.com
1: today. I know
0: today.
1: It was.
0: That Jackson Dart spoke to the media yesterday. He said that he spoke to his teammates and that Abdul Carter spoke to their teammates and that it's all they have an understanding.
1: Okay.
0: From our guy.
1: Do you think that's how Jackson Dart.
0: Oh, I said that sarcastically.
1: Well, you're the big Giants guy, so that's
4: What's up?
1: You're the big Giants guy, so that's why I said your guy, Jackson Dart.
0: Let's see if Jackson Dart can stay upright and avoid the blue concussion tent throughout the regular season. Let's see if that can be the case. I mean, spend less time in the tent, more time in the huddle.
1: That'd be nice.
0: That would be step one for Jackson Dart.
1: That would be nice.
0: And you're right. I do think the Giants will be improved.
1: Okay.
0: That was assuming the locker room was together.
1: They can still be together. Do you think that's how we started the addressing the locker room? Do you think that's how
4: What's up?
1: All right, guys. Just saying. You don't see these problems with the Steelers.
0: Oh, right. Yeah, but
1: Mike McCarthy doesn't have any problems.
0: Well, Has the president held an event in Pittsburgh recently? You don't know.
1: I'm just saying. You don't see these problems with Mike McCarthy, who's got the same credentials as John Harbaugh.
0: Okay. Well, I think if people really want to dive into it, I think we understand where the quarterback for the Steelers stands on some thoughts.
1: That's not the point.

0: is for the New York Football Giants.
1: Yes. And the story on ESPN.com, New York Giants quarterback Jackson Dart addressed teammates Wednesday during a team meeting to discuss the introduction of President Donald Trump at an event last week in New York. Sources tell ESPN and the NFL Network. Giants leaders such as Brian Burns, Kayvon Thibodeau, and Jameis Winston were all among those who spoke during the meeting. The Giants returned to work on Wednesday after the holiday weekend for organized team activities.
0: I want to know what Jameis said.
1: Now that is someone that if you wanted a quarterback from New York to introduce you on stage, that's the guy, right? Like if anyone's going to introduce someone, you want Jameis doing it.
0: Jameis would do an excellent intro. Excellent intro.
1: The article goes on to say sources said that among the topics discussed were keeping things, quote, internal and not airing frustrations out publicly. As Giants second year outside linebacker Abdul Carter went on X, or Twitter as people say, over the weekend after seeing the video of Dart introducing Trump at the event, and he commented, "Thought this blank was AI. What we doing, man?" And so that's what started it. So the leak to ESPN in this article is that the...
2: What's up?
1: The issue that needed to be addressed was the commenting online over something that took place publicly.
0: All right.
1: And you're right. I have yet to see this go down with the Pittsburgh Steelers. You are correct.
0: Just saying. It's not happening.
1: You, sir, are correct with that.
0: Not happening in the Burg.
1: It's Black and Abdallah here on Westwood One Sports and the Westwood One Sports app. Sponsored by Progressive Insurance, protecting your business vehicles 24/7. 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So tonight we have game 6 of the Western Conference Finals, 8:30 Eastern. The Thunder lead the series 3-2. They have a chance to go to the finals. The finals won't start until next Wednesday, June the 3rd. The Knicks are already there. They're waiting. But the question on the topic of whether or not the Knicks can win the finals, I think is a little different story, right? That we know there are two really good teams in the West. And also, we almost never see a team led by a small guard win a championship. You got to go back some years. We're talking about the Pistons of the late 80s. The last time the best player on a team was a shorter guard, which that's not a knock on Jalen Brunson. It's just the fact of the matter. It's what he is. 6'2". Becky Hammon made comments in the past that you can never win with a guard like that leading your team. Has she changed her tune? We'll hear from Becky Hammon coming up next.
3: The Thunder beat the Spurs and lead the series 3-2. SGA and crew are a win away from punching their ticket to their second consecutive finals. Will they get it done tonight in San Antonio? Westwood One Sports.
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8: People have started using AI for all sorts of things, but I cannot think of an area where the stakes are higher than your health. First of all, I'll tell you this. I know doctors who have cracked some seemingly impossible cases with the help of AI, so it can be a powerful tool. But AI can also hallucinate, provide bad advice, and be just as confident when it does that. If you do decide to plug any personal medical information into one of these chatbots, you should know that while the companies that created them have robust privacy protections in place, they are not bound by HIPAA, like your healthcare provider is. Whatever the advice presented to you, take it with a degree of healthy skepticism. Always get a second opinion. And remember, if you ever experience concerning symptoms, skip the AI consult and head straight to the ER. I'm Dr. Sanjay Gupta, helping you live a better life.
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1: 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Thank you to Raj and Roy for producing today's show. Up next on Westwood One Sports, Jim Rome in the Jim Rome Show in about 16 minutes right here on Westwood One Sports. So the Knicks are in the finals. They await the winner of the Western Conference Finals. Game six is tonight, Thunder at Spurs, 8:30 Eastern, and the Thunder are up 3-2. The Knicks are waiting, and they've already gotten into the finals, and some of the conversation about the Knicks is, can they win the finals against these two great teams, the Thunder and the Spurs? And then also, when you look at the way that the Knicks are constructed, usually in NBA history, you don't see teams win an NBA championship when their best player is like under 6'6". Small guards, usually, in NBA history, do not win championships. Jalen Brunson is the best player on the New York Knicks. He has been fantastic here in the playoffs. He's a killer down the stretch. He dictates everything offensively for the Knicks, and he is unstoppable. He is awesome to watch. But usually, guys of his stature do not win NBA championships. In league history, you got to go back to the late 80s in the Detroit Pistons when they won back-to-back titles with Isaiah Thomas as the lead player on a championship team. Define that exact type of scenario. So, Abdallah, can a lead guard, a lead player of the size of Jalen Brunson win a championship?
2: Yeah, I think so, but it has nothing to do with just him. It has to do with the entire team. And the entire team is playing like their best basketball right now. Like, look at how well Karl-Anthony Towns is playing right now. Look at how well, when he's healthy out there, OG Anunoby's playing right now. Look at how well, you know, Shamit's playing right now. Like, all these guys are playing their best basketball at the right time. And I think it also has to do with which team they get. If the Thunder end up winning this either tonight or on Saturday in 7 games, and AJ Mitchell can't play, mm-hmm. and Jalen Williams can't play in some of these games, the Knicks absolutely have a chance. And yes, Jalen Brunson is their best player, and he might lead in scoring some nights and all that kind of stuff. But it also has to do with, we've talked about how they're a deep team and they're a good team, and this isn't just a superstar-led team that's an assortment of, you know, stars put together. This is a deep team that was built together, and it's not going to be one of these super teams that was just cobbled together in one offseason. So that's why. Yeah, it has a lot to do with Jalen Brunson. And yes, the best player is a short guy. But at the same time, they're all playing their best basketball at the same time. And I think that it also has to do with which team they face and the amount of injuries the Thunder have to deal with, and also the inexperience of both teams, should it be the Spurs and the Knicks.
1: I'm guessing if we broke down, if we had a chart on the amount of championships won based on best player and their height, I'm guessing it is balanced way in favor of those who are taller, right? Like, if you go through the history of the NBA, we're talking about Bill Russell with the Celtics. We're talking about, you know, you could debate the Lakers of the 80s, Magic or mm-hmm. Kareem. Kareem, obviously, he won the championship with the Bucks. So, you know, extremely tall player, winning multiple championships. Mm-hmm. Modern days, Shaquille O'Neal mm-hmm. got championships. Tim Duncan mm-hmm. got championships. So, like, it definitely is balanced through league history. The teams with the best big men have won the most titles. Now, in recent times, and even back to the, you know, 80s or 90s, you're talking about Michael Jordan for the Chicago Bulls. You're talking at times with the Lakers, Kobe Bryant, you know, LeBron James, you know, mid-sized player. He's not the tallest on the team, not the shortest on, right? Like, so, like, I just think, like, the overall perception of it is balanced towards taller players winning. Becky Hammond in 2023, she was speaking to the media. She's the head coach for the Las Vegas Aces. She had this to say about trying to win a championship with a small player like Jalen Brunson.
3: If your best player is small, you're not winning. John Stockton, Allen Iverson, Steve Nash, you could go down the list.
1: So that was Becky Hammon in 2023. She was asked this week after the Knicks made the finals, does she still stand by those comments about the Knicks now in the finals in this current space right now? Here's Becky Hammon.
4: You're taking a little bit of grief from what you said about Jalen Brunson.
5: You are. I'm not big enough.
6: I never say, hey.
5: Exactly, that's why I'm saying.
6: No, I mean, I speak from experience, and I never, you know, Allen Iverson got MVP, and he lost in the finals, and I think the two best teams are probably in the West. But I'm up for being proven wrong. And that's the other thing is I think Jalen Brunson's a hell of a player. I'm speaking historically on the NBA with what I said. I don't know why that's being brought, like why everybody's so stuck on that. I said it 2 years ago. I stand by it.
5: I'm letting you clear the air.
6: There's no air to be cleared. I said what I said. He proves me wrong. I mean, I'm good for him. But I do think the two best teams are in the West.
1: So there you go. There's Becky Hammon. She stands by what she said. And yeah, I think if you look through the history of the league, like Raj is sending us all of the winners for the NBA Finals MVP. Obviously, I forgot to mention Steph Curry. He's 6'2".
2: Yeah. Mm-hmm.
1: He's short. He's won titles. Outside of Steph Curry and Isaiah Thomas, you really don't find players winning the MVP of the NBA Finals that are shorter than 6'4", which is Dwayne Wade. Like that, that's it. Everyone else is, you're talking 6'6", 6'7", 6'9", 7 foot. That's usually how it goes.
2: Mm-hmm. And look, he doesn't necessarily, he might not win finals MVP. Carl Anthony Towns could win finals MVP. Like, he's going to be their best player, but like odds are he's going to, if they end up winning.
1: I think the conversation is more about
2: who's their best player,
1: building a title team around a shorter player, which doesn't typically happen.
2: I think the longer this series goes, the better of a chance that they have. If the Spurs win tonight, that gives them a much better chance. Teams will go in a little bit more banged up. I know that regardless, you're going to have, both teams are going to have X amount of rest going in, because for some reason, even if this does go seven games, the NBA is giving 4 days off in between these games.
1: Game one is set.
2: When the season starts, game one is set, a set date.
1: It's not
2: that
1: they're not giving them rest now.
2: I understand that.
1: They determine when game seven will be and work backwards from that point.
2: I know. I understand that. I get it.
1: To your point about being healthy, the Spurs are healthy going into tonight's game.
2: Yeah, they are.
1: On the injury report that was released about 10 minutes ago on the NBA's website, this is what was submitted from the Thunder. We know that A.J. Mitchell is out. Jalen Williams is questionable for tonight with a left hamstring injury. So outside of Jalen Williams, for the most part, the Thunder are pretty much healthy as well heading into this game. So the amount of time, the extra 4 days to get to Wednesday of next week when the finals start.
2: Yeah.
1: I think both teams are going to be pretty healthy unless something happens here in the next two games between the Thunder and the Spurs. So tonight, game six, Thunder and Spurs, 8:30 Eastern, NBC television. This is it. Wembanyama didn't speak to the media after game five. He had a poor game. He also may or may not have put in a hit on Thunder players as he was leaving the court, whispering to Bismack Biyombo, go take them out. I don't know what was said. It looked suspicious, because then on the other end of the floor, you had double hard fouls from Biyombo and Mason Plumlee at the end of the game. Plumlee, by the way, the league upgraded his foul to a flagrant one yesterday. Did you see that?
2: Yeah.
1: So a little chippiness towards the end of game five. These teams don't like each other. Wembanyama is the face of the league. And if he wants to be that next great player that we talk about in league history, you show up tonight at home. You have a great game tonight. You force game seven on Saturday night in Oklahoma City.
2: That's exactly how I started the show today, is saying that if this is the guy you want to be, if this is how you started the series, making a point to watch SGA get his MVP trophy, and then after the game, make it a point to answer the questions when it was asked of you, when you were watching it, did you make it a point to say, I'm going to go out and have a great game because I wanted that trophy? And you were like, yeah, everything that you said. This is a night where you show up and you force a game seven. And you're at home. You're going to get the home whistles. You've got the home crowd. Everything is in your favor. Your team is fully healthy. We don't know if Jalen Williams is going to play, but all the Spurs are healthy. Everything is in the Spurs' favor. So this is a night where, in his mind, he's the MVP. He's already the defensive player of the year. You go out and you have a game. And that's what he needs to do.
1: And if you're a Spurs fan heading to the game tonight, boy, do you have to go after SGA. The fact that Underdog Sports came up with a promo joke of an unethical basketball game where SGA, if you try and touch him, it's a board game that they made up. It's a fake thing.
2: Mm-hmm.
1: And that if you, it's a game of operation, essentially. And mm-hmm. any part of SGA's body you touch, it's a foul. And that SGA's team is suing, or they sent a cease and desist letter mm-hmm. to Underdog Sports. The next step would be to sue them, I'm guessing.
2: Yeah.
1: Right? The fact that he is doing that is so soft.
2: Yeah.
1: And it clearly bothers him that the conversation around Shai Gilgeous-Alexander is about him flopping on the floor constantly.
2: I'm not saying, I'm just saying that at Target, operation games are $19.99 if you wanted to, like, go get them.
1: Well, I think you know the noise that the board game makes when you like they in the stadium, they should just be playing that constantly tonight.
2: Yeah.
1: Anytime he's touched, they should just play that noise. Game six is tonight, Thunder and Spurs. Jim Rome and the Jim Rome Show is coming up next here on Westwood One Sports.
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22: Colleague of mine was telling me the other day about how their Instagram feed is filled with videos, most of them kind of funny, about how grandparents and friends tend to bulldoze new parents out of the way to get to see their baby. As a dad of three daughters, I know how life really does become all about them the moment those kids are born. But I also know parents are still people, too, who need their own attention beyond being mom or dad. And moms, in particular in those early years, can feel especially invisible in the eyes of other people. So what can you do to stop contributing to what is known as maternal invisibility? Women we spoke to said these two things were the most helpful. When people stopped to ask how they could best support them, number one, or when they took the initiative to handle certain tasks that obviously needed to be done. I'm Dr. Sanjay Gupta, helping you live a better life.
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0: Welcome to the jungle. 8 minutes Thursday to you. I am Jim Rome. Live in Southern California. What's going on? How we living? How is everything on this short week? Nice to have you here. All right, good Thursday show for you. 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Once again, 1-800-636-8686. Or if you want to get to the X platform, hit me up there at Jim Rome. Email me at Rome, R-O-M-E, at haveatake.com. So the show sets up like this. I've got some opening thoughts, which I'll get to. Then coming up at 12:40, or in about 40 minutes from right now, James Posey, a two-time NBA champion and an assistant coach in the NBA, joins us. Top of hour number two. It's Thursday, so we've got our FanDuel Predict segment. The big head, James Kelly, in his customary spot. Thursday, 1 p.m., straight up, FanDuel Predicts. What you want to do is find that app right now. Get the app right now. Download it. It's clean. It's easy. It's fun. They'll give you $25 to start with. That way, when James comes on and he and I chop it up, you'll have it already. Get the app. Download it right now. Also, coming up at 1:40, Rob Havenstein, former Rams offensive tackle, joins us. Top of the third hour, the beef segment. So we've got all this to get done between now and the next 3 hours. Going to be a good day, a good show for you. Once again, get to our YouTube channel if you don't mind. We are building that every single day. Can you check it out? If you like what you see, can you hit the sub button? I'd appreciate that a lot. Go to YouTube, search out Jim Rome, find that channel there. All right, and that's how you find me. Let me start with this. You know what I need a break from? Honestly, I need a break from starting the program with alien talk. Be it Wemby, be it the other alien, Adam Silver. Brent. I need a break from the extraterrestrials, so I'm not going to start there. Instead, I'm going to start with my favorite QB competition. Now, to be fair, I'm not sure how much of a competition this actually is. In fact, I'm going to say it up front. I don't think it's a competition at all. Of course, I'm talking about the Vikings. No. Me and V's Vikings. That's what I'm talking about. I'm talking about the alleged supposed battle between Kyler Murray and Nine, a.k.a. J.J. McCarthy, a.k.a. one of the weirdest, most awkward dudes that you're ever going to find. And not the good kind of weird either. Weird can be good. And then weird can just be weird. This is not the good kind of weird. Weird can be good or weird can be JJ, and that's what I'm talking about here. Now, to be clear, I've got nothing against JJ personally. I just don't really get it. I've never really gotten it. What did the Vikings ever see in this dude? Do the Vikings even remember what they ever saw in this dude? How does a dude like KOC get so hooked by a dude like Nine? Like, it never made any sense to me.
1: It doesn't make any sense.
0: It didn't. It didn't then. It doesn't now. I don't get it. I mean, that's it. I don't get it. Which is why I keep thinking to myself, maybe it was me. Maybe I missed something. It's why I keep giving this dude, JJ, a chance. And I keep hearing him out. JJ! Even though when you hear JJ out, he ends up doing things like going all third person with it, self-glossing, and calling himself Nine. But it is a new season. The Vikings did bring in some real competition for Nine. So maybe Nine got his wake-up call. Maybe Nine will show up differently this year. I'm going to let you be the judge. Check out the following clip, and you tell me if this sounds like a brand new J.J. McCarthy or the same exact weirdo.
2: What's your relationship been like with Kyler so far?
3: You know, it's just like two guys in a classroom. You know, he sits on one side, I sit on the other side, and it's the coach's responsibility to teach us and coach us. So,
2: is there any awkwardness, like, between you two?
3: Awkwardness, you know, it's just like the same feeling, you know, when you're in high school and there's another person on the other side of the room. That's just kind of how it is. So I wouldn't say there's any awkwardness.
1: Awkward?
0: Nope. Not at all awkward. No awkwardness here. No awkwardness whatsoever from one of the more awkward athletes I've seen in recent memory. Seriously, bro, everything you say feels awkward. Even when you're not talking about the most awkward situation ever. Even when you're denying that it's the most awkward situation ever. But yeah, definitely. That quarterback room isn't awkward at all. Or is actually very, very awkward. I'm not even there and I know it's awkward. You made it sound like the most awkward place in the world.
3: Awkwardness.
0: In denying that it's awkward, you made it sound like the most awkward room in the world. In denying that it was awkward, you actually confirmed that it was awkward. I mean, you do know you're in the NFL, right? And not the 11th grade biology class, right, Nine? What does he even mean? What do kids in a high school classroom have to do with an NFL QB competition? Only Nine would draw that parallel because it makes no sense. Pro athletes fighting for the most important position in an organization is nothing like two awkward high schoolers in a classroom. But forget that for a second. What is more awkward than two high school kids in a classroom just looking at each other?
3: I wouldn't say there's any awkwardness.
0: Why is that an example of how unawkward it is? What's more awkward? It sounds extremely awkward. How is an example of things not being awkward between these two just like that? Did JJ not go to high school? Because I did. And I remember scenarios like that, and they were awkward as hell. Take any two random kids in any high school and put them on each side of a random classroom, and guess what you get? An incredibly awkward situation. So why is that your comp? That seriously might be the worst example of a non-awkward situation ever. So way to go, JJ. Way to come up with a comparison that is just as accurate as your arm is not. We all know it's awkward, bro. It's definitely awkward that they went out and they brought in a former number one overall pick, even though they just spent the 10th pick on you 2 years ago. And it's definitely awkward that the dude that they brought in is clearly better, at least based on what we've actually seen on the field from Nine so far. So if by not awkward, JJ means he's one of the more awkward guys ever in one of the most awkward situations ever, then sure, I agree. There's no awkwardness to this at all. You know what else is uncomfortable? The fact that they asked Kyler Murray the same exact question, and he was able to answer it like a normal human being.
4: Kyler, how would you describe your relationship with JJ to this point?
5: It's been great. It's been great. Obviously, I know he's a younger guy. So any way I can help him, obviously I feel like, you know, I've played 7 years now going on eight. So I'm considered a veteran, even though I don't see myself as that. Give him any knowledge that he needs. Again, you know, we're both competitors, and I know, you know, we both want what's best for the team.
4: Has he been receptive to hearing criticism?
5: Of course, of course. Yeah, he's overly receptive, you know, and he's always communicating, asking questions, stuff like that. So it's been good.
0: You see, Nine? It's not that complicated, not that hard. Doesn't have to be that awkward. That's what a pro sounds like. Nine sounds like an awkward-ass, pockmark high school kid sitting in a classroom, and Kyler sounds like a pro quarterback. Look, we all know jobs are not won and lost based on answers in the media. We all know this QB competition is not going to be decided by sound bites. But here's the thing about that. Again, I don't even think it's a competition at all. In fact, I'm ready to call it right now. Kyler Murray is the Vikings quarterback. There is no competition here, which makes the whole thing even more awkward. I think that competition ended the second he put pen to paper. Obviously, Minnesota is not choosing Nine again, Because what happened the last time they chose 9? It meant that they let Sam Darnold walk to the Seahawks and immediately win a Super Bowl. I almost think that the Vikings are skating on that. They really thought that Sam could win the big one, so they let him walk because they thought that 9 gave them a better chance to win the big one. And then 1 year later, Sam has already won the big one, and the Vikings have already brought in a replacement for 9. I mean, how is that not a disaster? The only reason it's not is they improved. They improved at the position, and then maybe they strike gold with Kyler. As much as I like and respect KOC, he essentially couldn't have bungled that quarterback situation any worse, which is why he's not going to double down with the most awkward dude and Kyler Murray not getting that job. He's not doing that. Don't get it twisted either. Kyler winning this job will not be about Darnold at all. It'll be about Kyler being a better player than JJ. Period. Kyler has misstepped in his career. There's no doubt about that. By Kyler's own admission, things should have gone better in Arizona. But we know the dude can play. We know the dude can win games in this league. He's proven that. The same cannot be said about 9. The biggest knock on Kyler has been maturity, or lack thereof. Hence, the video game clause that the Cardinals felt compelled to put into his contract. Funny thing here, though, in this situation, he clearly is the adult in the room. It's not like 9 gives you a maturity advantage over Kyler. In fact, he doesn't really give you any advantage over Kyler, other than height. Which is why I just don't see what many ever saw in this guy. Picking this dude over Darnold was a catastrophic mistake. Picking this dude 10th overall was also clearly a mistake. And I don't think they make another giant 9-related mistake and just hand him the job. That's why they brought Kyler in the first place, right? So they wouldn't have to hand 9 the job. They tried to do that already, and it didn't work. Which is why I'm saying that this quarterback competition is not a competition at all. It's already over. It's Kyler's job. And I'm sure it's not awkward at all. Awkward. Right? Most awkward dude?
3: You know, when you're in high school and there's another person on the other side of the room, that's just kind of how it is. So I wouldn't say there's any awkwardness.
0: That is so awkward.
3: Awkwardness?
0: Oh, I don't think it's awkward. It's, you know what it's like? It's like being in a high school room and you're on one side and the guy's on the other side. That's how it is. What?
3: Awkwardness.
0: Babs, where are you? What? Bro, what's more awkward than a high school classroom with a couple of randos sitting on opposite ends of the room and looking at each other? Awkward. Man, that is so awkward. Anyway, way to make a non-awkward situation extremely awkward. You're not winning that job. And you're certainly not convincing anybody that you're not awkward and it's not awkward. You were already awkward, and you made it way more awkward, 9. It started being awkward when you started calling yourself 9.
3: I wouldn't say there's any awkwardness.
0: You wouldn't? I would say it's nothing but awkward. Anyway, V, that's our Vikings. And Kyler did not show up awkward at all. 1-800-636-8686. Awkwardness. Awkwardness is the way I responded to that question. That's really awkward. How do you know, Rome? You're not in that room. I don't need to be. I don't need to be in that room. I don't need to be in that state. I don't need to be in the same galaxy to know how awkward it is there.
1: Awkward.
0: It's really awkward. If JJ's in that space, it's awkward. You know why? He's awkward. Anybody else? All right, in addition to that, some other things I want to get to. Speaking of aliens, I didn't lead with it. Give me that. I didn't even lead with that. So Powder finally comes out of whatever tomb or closet he's been hanging in, and he addressed the issue of flopping and officiating, and he didn't make it any better. In fact, he made it way worse. We'll get into that. And this whole notion of, quote, unethical hoops. Also, I want to talk about the Eagles Come to find out, maybe A.J. Brown is not going directly to the Patriots on June 1st. You know, we kept hearing that report over and over and over and over again that because of the salary cap, they would wait until June 1st, and the inevitable landing spot was with Mike Vrabel and the Patriots, and it all made all the sense in the world, except that June 1st is Monday. And all of a sudden now there's reports that there's some bantering back and forth, and maybe that deal is not going to get done. Not really surprised to hear that. Would be surprised if he stayed in Philadelphia, but not surprised to hear that. Let's see what we got here. Romy, congratulations on 2 years since the X launch and all the success since. June 28th. May 28, 2024, was an epic day in the jungle. Is that accurate?
6: Hashtag
7: Jim Rome
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0: Was May 28th our first day on X? Are you sure? I don't feel like that. If we did Super Bowl in February and we did X not long thereafter, then maybe. Maybe. If you keep track of those things. All right, Bergie, I'll take your word for it. Not as written. I think you put June. Hey, happy anniversary. What do you get somebody for their second anniversary? Sharp Sports 82 writes, when the immature, Xbox-addicted, distracted quarterback is the one giving thoughtful and mature answers to a simple media question, you got a problem. Pretty much. Pretty much. Kyler handled that much better than nine. And I don't know that it's fair at this point. Like he said, that was kind of interesting. He said, you know, I'm the vet. I don't see myself that way. I think that was his way of saying, don't call me an old man. I'm assuming that as we all grow and evolve, so is Kyler. I'm not saying Kyler is perfect. But I don't know that Kyler is necessarily that X-addicted, immature, distracted. I don't think the Vikings had to put that clause in his contract. I think that he understands what time it is. I think he understands it's a great opportunity for him. I think he understands it's a great chance for him to rebuild himself and his career and win in a really good spot. And I really don't think... And I didn't read the contract, and I don't know what was promised to him. I really don't think that Kyler Murray committed to the Vikings as good an opportunity as it is under this guise of, now you know, you do have to beat out JJ. We're going to have a real competition here. I'm not saying he's afraid to compete, and I know he's not afraid of nine. I'm just here to say I think that that was kind of decided before he got off the airplane, in my own opinion. I know this. JJ is not going to beat him out. I also would suggest that there's not an actual competition going on. And I would suggest that it actually is really awkward. He just made it awkward with that answer. The guys at Barrett Media wrote on this day in 2024, the Jim Rome Show with that Jim Rome debuted on X. Well, listen. If my guys at Barrett said so, then it is true. They know better than me. They know better than me. Shouting out at Barrett Media. They got that. Appreciate y'all looking out. Thanks for the pop. Greg in Green Bay, quote, Minnesota drafting a quarterback that can't throw to the left-hand side of the field makes about as much sense as the LA Lakers being called the Lakers. JJ has the pocket presence of a blind squirrel and is clearly a bust. Well, to be fair, the LA Lakers didn't start in LA. But what you're saying about JJ is interesting. I don't see what they saw in him. Not then, not now. And again, KOC has forgotten more football than I'll ever know in a million years. I just don't know what that guy of all guys saw in that guy and why they let Sam Darnold walk. And that's not even hindsight being 2020. I just never actually got it. I never got it. I never understood it. I just assumed that KOC knew way better than me. And he does. But I never got the JJ thing. And then when he showed up JJ! And started doing those things and nining himself, I understood it even less. All right, when we come back, your reaction. I'm getting a lot of reaction. Your reaction to it. Whatever you do, you could try and convince me that there's an actual quarterback competition going on, but whatever you do, do not try to convince me that it's not awkward. It's really awkward because JJ's there. He's the one who's making it awkward. Kyler didn't seem awkward at all. In fact, he's never come off better.
3: I wouldn't say there's any awkwardness.
0: I would. I would say it's nothing but awkwardness. And that's where we diverge. He doesn't see anything awkward about it, and I don't see anything that's not awkward about it. All right, so the playoffs are here, and you already know this. This is where everything changes. Every possession hits different. Every run matters. Every single moment can flip the entire script. And now, you can get in on all of that with FanDuel Predicts. We're talking predicting the action all the way to the championship. So not just who wins, but the spread, the total, even those game-winning moments that define the playoffs. That one shot, that one rebound, that one run that changes everything. It's all in play. So here is the move. And remember, James Kelly and I are going to break this down at the top of next hour. 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
20: We've talked a lot about measles over the past year, but mumps has largely flown under the radar, even though it's been making a bit of a comeback as well. That's because fewer people are getting the MMR vaccine, which stands for measles, mumps, and rubella. The vaccine's been around for decades. It is effective. It is safe. What makes mumps outbreaks difficult to contain is that symptoms usually don't appear for 2 to 3 weeks after someone's been exposed. And that can make it hard to pin down where that exposure took place. And someone who is infected can transmit the virus to someone else before they are symptomatic. If you get sick, which could manifest like a run-of-the-mill respiratory virus or the telltale swelling of your cheeks and jaw, all you can really do at that point is to treat the symptoms and also isolate yourself so you don't infect anyone else. I'm Dr. Sanjay Gupta, helping you live a better life.
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0: Here's something I didn't expect. V and the Fee to bring some reason to this discussion. Viking Jim. Nine's answer clearly shows he's salty as hell and delusional. JJ can't be bitter that Kyler is there when he was pure ass last year. I love Kyler's maturity and the fact that he's on a one-year prove-it deal, and it makes him very dangerous. I am hyped for week one. V and the Fee. It's all fair. That's all fair. No excrement smack. No Furman smack. Just straight take. You see, V, I knew you had that in you. Every once in a while, he just comes with a straight sports take, and it's always good. And I almost always agree with it. He's right. JJ can't be bitter that Kyle was there. He can't be bitter and he can't be surprised. The dude has not been available, right? And availability is your best ability. And when he has been available, he hasn't been that good. Like, I don't get what they see in this guy. And also, this whole vibe, this, you can tell he is salty about this. He does seem deluded. He does seem confused.
1: Bench the salt.
0: Edgy. Like, why am I dealing with this? Why am I not the guy? I am the guy. I don't know. I thought this was a guy coming out of Michigan who was all about the character, the maturity, you know, doing things the right way, being the team guy, doing whatever they need from me. I thought he was that guy. And if he was that guy in Michigan, certainly he should be that guy right now because he's a few years removed. Unless he gets to the NFL and nothing goes his way. Or maybe he was never that guy in the first place. Now, granted, Kyler has gone through his things, his stages. He's had his problems. And yes, he is 7 years, 7 years into the league. JJ's still a young guy. Except he's not dealing with this very well. And for him to sit here and say, oh, no, it's not awkward.
2: 7 years.
0: No?
2: Awkward.
0: How so? Well, think of it this way. Think of two high school kids in a class on opposite ends of the classroom. And the teacher's there, and we're just kind of looking at each other.
3: That's just kind of how it is.
0: Nothing awkward about that.
3: I wouldn't say there's any awkwardness.
0: What you really mean is nothing awkward about us being in the room and us both knowing that he already won the job. Nothing awkward about me going out here every single day competing my ass off, knowing it doesn't matter because they've already given him the job, but they're telling everybody that it's competition. If that's what you mean by awkward, then I guess I agree. There's actually three of us in that room. Me, him, and that giant elephant.
3: High school.
0: Seated between us. That's kind of awkward. The elephant's making it awkward as hell. The elephant being that we all know who has the job. Viking Van Smack. Minnesota is clearly having a legitimate toss-up QB competition. Signed Alex Hardy, thinking that he can run the board better than Allen.
4: Thank you, Allen.
0: Signed Alex. Pulling the OBC. Yeah, except Alex never said that. Alex never sat in that same room acting like, well, there's Alvin on one end of the room and there's me on the other end of the room and we're competing for the same thing. There's nothing awkward about that.
3: I wouldn't say there's any awkwardness.
0: What would be awkward, no offense, Alex, cover your ears, would be Alex sitting there thinking that he was better than JJ or Alvin.

0: his face paint, his pregame rituals, and number 9 self-gloss are not cringy in the slightest. Sincerely, Broncos country, let's ride. Doing high let's knees ride. On an international let's flight, ride. Mr. Let's Unlimited. Ride. And go Hawks.
1: Mr. Unlimited.
0: Good job, Marshall. Broncos. Well played.
2: Let's ride. Broncos country, let's ride.
0: Yeah, you're not awkward. You're just being compared to the most awkward guy there is, not named you. You're not awkward. You're just being compared to the most awkward guy, not named 9.
1: Mr. Unlimited.
0: He's a Dadonis. You call 9's response awkward? I disagree. It felt natural to me. Signed every Mike Vrabel interview for the foreseeable future.
3: Wow.
0: There's your adultery alarm.
3: Wow.
0: Are we going to play that every time he's referenced or mentioned?
3: Wow.
0: All right, when we come back, James Posey joins us. 2-time NBA champ. In fact, we're going to go back-to-back. James Posey, then James Kelly. Whoa! Back-to-back Jameses!
3: Wow.
0: Oh. We'll take a break. Oh. Stay tuned.
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5: The Vegas Golden Knights are in the Stanley Cup Final for the 3rd time in their 9-year history. Will it be Carolina or Montreal that stands between a return to Sin City for Lord Stanley's Cup? Westwood One Sports.
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9: A better life with Dr. Sanjay Gupta.
10: How often do you stop to wonder whether you should share something that's revealing, maybe even embarrassing, with a partner, a friend, or even your boss? In her new book called Revealing, The Underrated Power of Oversharing, behavioral scientist Leslie John says doing just that can help you deepen relationships that are vital to your life. We need people to trust us in order to get things like love, friendship, and career success. That's what she told us. When you make yourself vulnerable by revealing something sensitive, it does make other people trust you. In turn, when you ask someone to reveal something about themselves, showing that interest will generally lead someone to like you more. Why? Because people like to be asked about themselves, she says. It also signals that they are discriminating and choosy, but in a good way. I'm Dr. Sanjay Gupta, helping you live a better life.
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0: Live from Southern California, this is the Jim Rome Show on Westwood One.
1: Right back at it. What's going on? I am Jim Rome. We are live in Southern California. We are on Westwood One. Do not forget, also on Sirius XM, also on the X platform, also on the Rome TV channel, which has 9 platforms. All that said, we are joined right now by a former NBA forward, a 2-time NBA champion, first with the Miami Heat in 06, then with the Celtics in 2008. On top of that, he won a title as an assistant coach with the Cavaliers in 2016. He played 12 years in the NBA. We are joined right now by James Posey. James, awesome to have you on the show. How you doing, dude?
2: I'm doing great. Thanks for having me.
1: Really good to have you on the show. Listen, lots we could talk about, but let me start right here. You were an assistant coach with the Blazers this past year, so you faced the Spurs in the first round of the postseason. So let me ask you this. How did you all go about trying to defend Wemby, and what do you think of the job that OKC has done against him so far?
2: Well, we tried to throw multiple bodies at him for the most part. Just with his versatility caused us problems. So for the most part, you had a size difference in the guards. We had Jrue Holiday did a great job on him. You know, Danny, also Tumani did a great job as well. So we tried to throw multiple bodies at him, as well as just like the physicality part of it. He's a tough cover because his ability to shoot the ball and also his play around the basket. So multiple bodies and just try to just disrupt them as much as possible.
1: James Posey joining us. Let me ask you this. Looking at the way he played in Game 5 where he did struggle, did he look to you like he's wearing down some?
2: He looked like he's fatigued a little bit. I think that comes with it. You know, you're at a big stage right now and just the wear and tear. Probably playing more minutes than he did in a regular season. So, of course, that's adding up on top of the physicality. And then you have to give, you know, OKC a lot of credit as well, just you know, their style of play, their pace, and keeping them active and keeping them busy on both ends. So I think it's taking us a toll on them a little bit. So hopefully he got enough rest to come back and bounce back.
1: I was going to say, are you expecting a bounce back game from him and his teammates at home tonight, or do you think the Thunder closed them out?
2: I think the Spurs will show up tonight. I think he's going to have a great game. He's going to need a great game for them to win tonight. I think De'Aaron Fox, he's going to have to play big as well. You know, they're supporting cats. You know, they just have to play well. And most of the time when you play at home, it's not a guarantee of usually the players and role players play best at home. So they just need to put it together and get a win tonight.
1: James Posey joining us. I'm with you. I think that Wemby does bounce back, but I think you're right. The supporting cast is so important. The guy can't do it himself, but he needs a Wemby-type game. And let me ask you, you played in an era when hand-checking was still allowed and the game was way more physical than it is right now. That said, given how physical OKC plays, what do you make of the way the series has been officiated?
2: It's one of those things. You know, you just have to go out and impose your will. Night in and night out. The style of play from the physicality, it has to be established from jump ball. And that's from the jump ball of game one. And if you continue that, you know, now it's familiar to referees and now you're playing your style of play. You just can't start it, you know, later in the series. So for me, I love the physicality part of it. Both teams probably need to do a little bit more. You'll probably see a lot more tonight from the Spurs as far as physicality. But that's one thing that is the tone is set from game one. And you just have to continue the physicality part of you can't back down on either end for both teams.
1: James Posey joining us. I'm going to ask you about your situation in a moment. I want to get your thought, though, about the Knicks. They're waiting to find out who they're going to play in the finals. Obviously, they're on one right now, right? They're on one, and they do so many things well, and they're so, so connected. What impresses you the most about the Knicks?
2: Brunson, he's been playing great, but I think just as a team, they found their stride, their rhythm, and they are riding that wave right now. And that's one of those things that you need this time of the year. Everybody's playing together. You find your stride and it's all about winning at this point. And they could taste it. They go out there, they handle their business on both ends. And I think, the first round was a little scary to them. And now from that point on, they've just been, you know, steadily getting better and better.
1: James Posey is joining us. James, you were hired in July to be an assistant coach on Chauncey Billups' staff. How surreal was this season with Chauncey leaving the club in October to face federal gambling charges? And then how was the team able to block out all that outside noise, pull together and win 42 games and make it to the postseason? Uh-oh. He's frozen. I've been telling you how sweet. You know what that music means? That means we have a frozen guest, or an audio drop-off, or some sort of technical difficulty. I will try to reestablish. What's going on? That first happened with Dana White. That's where that music came from. I'm Jim Rome. I'm talking to James Posey. Or I was. Still ahead, top.
2: Hello,
1: of the hour.
2: I'm back.
1: Oh, hello. You're back. There you are. I was asking, welcome back, dude. I was asking, what about this year? How surreal was it that you came on that staff and then Chauncey had to leave to face federal gambling charges, yet the team blocks out all the noise, they come together, they win 42 games, and they make it to the postseason. How would you describe what this year was like?
2: It's one of those situations that, I mean, that we didn't see coming. You know, and just for us, the staff-wise, this being our first year, we just rallying together, one, to make sure, you know, we stay on track with what was already going on and also to build throughout the season. And then with the players, you know, same goal of mine was to win as many games as possible to put us in a position to make the playoffs. I think the players did a great job of just staying connected, working hard, and just putting the distractions in the back. And that's how we sort of just managed the season. Tiago did a great job of doing so. You know, once he took over, he never looked back, and he approached it with the same mindset of, you know what I'm saying, winning games and trying to be in the playoffs and just moving forward from that.
1: James Posey joining us. I mentioned you've got three rings. Take me back to 06. What has stayed with you the most about beating the Mavericks in six after dropping the first two? In fact, what were you thinking when you were down two games to none?
2: Well, first time being on that stage, being in the finals, it was more so like I don't want to get swept. So going down 0-2, that was, you know, like a reality check for the most part. And like I said, with that being my first time in the finals, along with some of my other teammates, it was just one of those reality checks. Like, man, you waited for this opportunity and you get swept. So game three was most definitely very important for us. And we always felt if we got one game, things would go our way. And we was able to run off, you know, a few ourselves.
1: You see the godfather right there, Pat Riley. What about Dwayne Wade? He levels up. He gets the MVP honors. He led the charge. Man, in terms of leadership, was he back in the day, was he like, man, get me the bleeping rock. Get the hell out of my way. I got this. Or was he less vocal and more of a silent killer?
2: He was less vocal, a silent killer, but he was vocal when he needed to be. And that was what D. Wade, man, he played great. You know, he had a great run. We wrote his coattail for the most part, and Shaq was there as well. But when you talk about that leadership, you know, him being that guy, he instilled that confidence in us as well as role players. And then, of course, you had Shaq, you know, had been there already. You had Pat Riley that's already been there already. So everybody just leaned in a little bit more. And D-Wade just, you know, found that even ground right there where, you know, he imposed his will as far as leadership-wise. And then also in game moments, just taking over the game and let you know, like, he was one to be reckoned with.
1: James Posey joining us for a few more moments. Then in 2008, you're with the Celtics, I should say, the big three, Garnett, Pierce, Allen. And then you go up against the Lakers, you beat Kobe, you get that ring. Dude, in terms of leadership, I mean, you got so many alphas and so much personality in that locker room. How did they divvy up the leadership? I mean, did that locker room belong to one person or was it shared? What was that like?
2: It was shared. And it started just, you know, in training camp. Of course, you have Paul Pierce, Ray Allen, and KG, the accolades that they have, but never have won on a bigger stage. And those guys sort of leaned into me early on as far as the championship, that ride, and what it's going to take. And so on different occasions, I had a conversation with those guys, and you could see from the preseason, they were locked in, and the ultimate goal was to win. And not only just win during the regular season, but also to win a championship to experience that. And so we as a team were just locked in. And that's from those three guys to the role players. And Doc did a great job of managing everything as well. You know, Rondo, he was a great leader, point guard, facilitating everything. Of course, you know, Paul Pierce was Paul Pierce. KG was KG and Ray was Ray. But the role players, Eddie House, Leon Poe, Big Baby and myself, you know what I'm saying? Those three leaders, they helped us become better players and they made us feel a part of it. And I think that's as a whole, that's where our team was strong enough to, you know what I'm saying, to get through adversity and tough times and actually win games.
1: Man, it's so true. When you lay it out like that, it's a reminder that that team was so much more than just a big three. So much more than a big three. So, James, what is next for you? Where do you see yourself next season?
2: If things go as planned, hopefully I'm back with the Trailblazers. Mm-hmm. We just never know right now. I guess they're going through the situation and trying to figure out who's going to be our next head coach. So just going to let that process play out. You know, if things work out, hopefully I'm there. If not, you know, it's back in grind mode and try to find another opportunity, you know, just as far as on the coaching staff.
1: You know, I was going to say really quickly, grind mode. It's a grind. Not everybody wants that grind. Do you like the grind of being a coach?
2: Oh, most definitely. You know what I'm saying? That's one thing I think from a player being on the coaching side, I mean, the grind continues. And it's one of those things where I have the best of both worlds. As a player, you know what I'm saying, to go out there and have an impact on the game. But now as a coach, it's more so a vocal teaching aspect of it where I have to paint the picture for the players as well and make sure I get that point across. I'm in it for the long haul. I do want to be a head coach at the end of the day, but it's part of the process right now. But at the end of the day, I know I'm ready for any opportunity, and I just continue to work it. So.
1: Yeah, you're working your plan, you're planning your work, and you got a lot to offer. 12 years in the league, a couple of championships as a player, another championship as an assistant coach. James Posey, my guest. Dude, great to have you on the show. Appreciate it, James. Thank you very much. Let's do it again.
2: Yes, sir. Anytime. Appreciate you.
1: Appreciate you. James Posey joining us. All right. Glad we got that done. It's good. When we come back, the big head, James Kelly, joins us. We have our FanDuel predicts.
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13: A better life with Dr. Sanjay Gupta.
14: Have you ever noticed that you mostly breathe through one nostril at a time? Even when you're not sick, even when your allergies aren't bothering you. The body actually switches the dominant nostril as frequently as every 2 hours while we're awake. That's according to Adam Taylor, an anatomy professor at Lancaster University in the UK. This alternating cycle is automatic It's regulated subconsciously by the hypothalamus in the brain, he said. Your body does this to give each nostril a chance to rest and repair, so they don't get too dried out, which could make it easier for pathogens and inflammation to cause damage. Now, Taylor also said, studies suggest the left nostril may be more dominant, and when the right nostril is dominant, the body is in a more alert or even stressed state. Who knew? Pretty fascinating stuff. I'm Dr. Sanjay Gupta, helping you live a better life.
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0: Live from Southern California, this is the Jim Rome Show on Westwood One.
1: Into hour number two. Welcome back. It's Thursday, so what that means is got a lot to get done between now and the end of the program, including a beef segment at the top of next hour. So start thinking about what you want to beef about. Telephone number is 1-800-636-8686. Also, we do write-in beefs. 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Coming up at 1:40, Rob Havenstein, former Rams offensive tackle, will be joining us. Coming up right now, FanDuel Predicts. We do this once a week. FanDuel is our newest partner and making most of this possible. It's great to have them on board. Absolutely love the relationship, and I love the new app, FanDuel Predicts. What you want to do is go to the app right now, download the app, get the $25 bump that you get when you download the app. You've got some money to work with and play with, because now we're going to give you some action, some data, some intel. Now, if you don't believe either I or James Kelly in what we have, fade us. That's part of it, too. Either ride with us or fade us. But we're going to do our FanDuel Predicts segment right now. Let me bring in the big head, James Kelly. Head, what's going on? How you doing, dude?
2: Man, I'm doing good. Kids just got out of school. Last day at school. Summer break is on.
1: Okay, so how much is life about to change?
2: Quite a bit, I think, because they're going to be home a lot more, obviously. So a lot more noise going around here. So good news, bad news, right?
1: A lot but more the good noise. News, Jim, no, yeah. A lot more noise and a lot less structure. And we know this, but I've already lived that life. You can live that life. I'm sorry to interrupt you. What were you going to say?
2: I mean, the good news is the kid, the oldest boy, passed third grade, so his education level has surpassed his old man. So there we go. Good news here.
1: That's true, dude. That's absolutely true. All right, so let's jump into this. FanDuel Predicts. First of all, we've been doing this weekly. It's an absolute blast. How much are you liking this app?
2: Dude, I love FanDuel. I love FanDuel Predicts. I'm in it every single day, multiple times a day. It's fantastic. It's given me everything I need to do to stay busy.
1: Well, you got a lot of things. Actually, you have a lot of... Okay, yes. But I saw what you were into over the weekend. I actually posted at one point. Dude, you were on a tractor. Were you moving earth? Yeah. Were you driving? Were you behind the wheel of that tractor? What were you doing?
2: Yeah, no, it's a skid steer. So I was running a skid steer and I was building the slope.
1: My
2: it's
1: bad.
2: It's been a minute since I had to build a slope. But I got a bunch of free dirt. So I had about two trucks dropping me off dirt. And I... Not my best work, I'll say that. But yeah, I had to run it for about 6-7 hours. It's been a long time since I've been on the old tractor.
1: Bro, I know you're all about being frugal, saving your money, being a good business person. Is there not somebody better served for that? Could you not hire somebody to run that thing?
2: Hell no. We were born and raised on those things, so no, no way. And, dude, they cost a lot of money nowadays. These guys are making good money. So, no, if I could do it, something that easy.
1: Bad boy, or did you rent that bad boy?
2: No, I own it. I own that. I own a couple telehandlers, some welders, a couple other things I own. So
1: I don't know what the hell you're talking about. Free dirt.
2: Yeah.
1: All right,
2: I had to widen it out so I can get my trucks in there. It's all about business.
1: All about business, dude. All about business. Let's get to the real business at hand. FanDuel Predicts. Starting with tonight's game. Tough call. What do you think is going to happen?
2: Yeah, number is San Antonio -3.5 on FanDuel Predicts. Dude, San Antonio is such a great jungle market, isn't it? I mean, long time.
1: 100%.
2: Yeah. Even kin, you know? Somewhat? A little bit?
1: Are you looking? Are you begging for a jukebox play? What's going on here, dude?
2: Well, I mean, I love kin. Remember that one time when he battled that original Hef from that one nation that we can't talk about? I thought about that this morning. I thought it was really, really funny.
1: I don't know what the hell you're talking about, and neither is anybody else, which is why you're not hearing anything at all, Ed.
2: Alvin, help me out here a little bit. I think you can play it for Ken.
1: It's getting more awkward than 9.
2: More awkward? All right. Let's go to the game then. Spurs. There it is. It's a little pill. Thank you, sir.
1: Just like high school, bro. Just you and me sitting in a classroom, awkward, looking at each other, awkward as hell.
2: Dude, Ken battled that ox. I'll never forget it. I appreciate that part. So let's go to San Antonio -3.5 here.
1: Please, let's do that.
2: We all know what needs to happen for San Antonio. Wimby has to show. Reason why we believe Code Red will show up tonight, he has a history of it. He put up 15 total shots in Game 5. when he's taken 15 or fewer shots in a game over his career. The following game, he ends the score a lot. I think he's averaging 28 points per game-ish after those games.
1: Dude, look at the number. The number went up to 4.5.
2: Yeah, it's moved up right now. Okay. Yeah, money's coming in right there. He has to obviously go at Isaiah Hartenstein a little bit more early and often. I don't want to see a plus, minus negative 8 from Victor tonight, and I don't want to see him wait till 3 or 4 minutes into the game to start shooting the basketball. He's got to do it there. Now, his supporting cast, you have to wonder, what does De'Aaron Fox say about not showing up? Ding, ding, ding, ding, ding, ding. Thank you, sir. The highest paid player on the team has the worst true shooting percentage of any Spur in the entire series, Jim. Optimism, though. The last three seasons when OKC has really started to become OKC, De'Aaron Fox has played well.
1: Do you want to compete with the jukebox? Like, you have good information, but you're so into that that nobody's hearing that, because we're hearing what would De'Aaron Fox say, and we're not hearing a word you're saying. Just know that.
2: I mean, I've missed it for so long, and it's nice to have it back. So both of them. So, more positive news. San Antonio has shot the three ball poorly for two straight games. 21 of 74 in the last two games. The simple math says that's 28% from distance, 1% lower than Alex Caruso shot in the regular season. As for season desist flopping SGA, his shooting numbers aren't good, but he has drawn the attention for these guys to get better looks for sure. But at some point, the Caruso guy can't keep shooting 58% from three-point land. The dude who shot 29% this season hit a whopping 22.7% on the road all year long. So if Wimby can do what he does for the majority of his life on a defensive end and dominate the paint, maybe OKC cools off here. Another thought, during this two-year OKC run, twice they've been three games to two. Last postseason beat Denver. They went to Denver for game 6. They lost that game. And last year in the NBA Finals, same thing happened, up 3-2, and they lost at Indiana. They also did not cover either of those games. And San Antonio is 20-6 straight up and 18-8 ATS coming off a loss on the season. And, oh, the refs were ass last game. The game's in San Antonio. We're going Spurs, even though it's now 4.5 points.
1: Yeah, 4.5 right now. By the time we're done here, it might be 5.5. You know, it is a tough call. I'm pretty much with you on most of that stuff. I mean, pretty obvious what has to happen for San Antonio to get this thing back to OKC for Game 7. It all starts with Wemby. We know this. The best player in the world has to show up like the best player in the world. We know this, especially since I don't really trust De'Aaron Fox or Dylan Harper right now, just because they're not right physically. Fair. Oh, I don't need the jukebox. You can save that for him. It's not fair to put it all on Wemby, but this dude needs to bounce back in a huge way. He needs to play like the alien that he is supposed to be. The guy's got to be way more aggressive. He's got to impose his will. He has to set the tone early. He has to attack the basket. He has to operate in the paint. The guy can't be floating around, settling for jumpers that aren't falling. Do that again, and this series is over tonight. I'm not concerned about him. He's going to bounce back, especially at home, where, to your point, it's going to be officiated differently. I'm more concerned about the guys around him, more concerned about Fox, more concerned about Harper. I know that OKC can win without Jalen Williams and the gaucho A.J. Mitchell. They've proven that. I'm concerned about whether or not the Spurs can win if Fox and Harper are not more effective, both of them. That said, and even though the points moved, I'm going to lay the points, 4.5. San Antonio minus 4.5. Head, we're on the same page. I think they force a game 7 like we expected. All right, that's basketball. What else do you have?
2: Stanley Cup, tomorrow night, Hurricanes v. Canadiens. I'm sure if you're a Montreal fan, you have to be wondering why it took so long for Martin St. Louis to mix his lines up. But let's be honest, Carolina has utterly dominated since losing game 1. They are a plus 65 shots in the last three games. I know shots don't tell the entire story, but that is a crazy number. Plus 65. They are 11-1 in the entire postseason with a plus 16 point differential Also, their goaltending, Freddie Anderson, has cut his goals against average in half from the regular season. I don't like Carolina on the money line, though. It's a minus 240 to win this series and advance to the final. So let's go on the puck line, -1.5. Let's get some plus money for Carolina tomorrow night, plus 106.
1: Interesting. You know, you made the point that shots don't tell the entire story. They do, actually. They do if you don't put any on the net. As the great one once said, you miss 100% of the shots that you don't take. They can't even get the puck on the net. They can't even get the puck on the net. Yeah. See that stat where Carolina has blocked more shots than Montreal has taken on the net? That's not a winning equation. That's not good. So you're right. They have not been the same team since game one. It's been complete domination since then. Really disappointing for a Canadian fan. They seem to think they play their best when they've got their backs to the wall. Well, their backs are to the wall, so we'll see. Clearly, they are outclassed right now. Great story. And Marty St. Louis, he did change his lines. You can't say he didn't try, but they're just getting outplayed right now. And
2: I agree.
1: Put the puck on the net. Stop being so perfect. Stop being so fine. Put the puck on the net. All right, so what else?
2: Great is Vegas and Carolina going to be, though, from gritty teams and good coaching and all around?
1: Love it. Hey, how about your Lance going right into the tank? How about that?
2: One of the most shocking and surprising things I think I've ever seen in any sport, for them to dominate the first two rounds against what everybody thought was going to be tougher competition.
1: And the entire regular season.
2: Stars. Unbelievable. And there are stars to be outstarred. Their goaltending to be out goaltending, their coaching to be out coached. I mean, all of it for Vegas.
1: Yeah, incredible. I can even live with them losing. I picked them to win that series, but as I mentioned, to get swept.
2: Swept.
1: To get swept.
2: Unbelievable.
1: Absolutely incredible.
2: Shocking. Shocking.
1: All right, so basketball, hockey, anything else, Ed, before you go?
2: Let's see some baseball in, man.
1: Let's do some baseball.
2: Yeah. Okay, Cubs at Pirates here. Skeens is pitching one, so I like Pittsburgh. He's coming off back-to-back rough starts, dude. 9 earned runs. He's never done that before in 2 starts. I think he's pitched like 12 full months in the big leagues. And you know, each month, plus 5 starts, and 10 of the last 12 of those, he's allowed fewer than 11 total runs. So what he did the last 2 games is actually shocking. So let's say he corrects that with his offense, one that was last in all of baseball and on-base plus slugging percentage last season. It's 8th now. They're going against Colin Ray and the Cubs. Rea, he's been not very good lately. A 4.83 ERA on the season and a 6.71 on the road. This is in Pittsburgh. That's important. Let's get some plus money here and say Pittsburgh minus the run line, -1.5 run line, and go Pittsburgh.
1: All right. Pirates -1.5 on the run line. I like it. I'll hit that. I'll take that.
2: Nice.
1: He has to get right. Skeens is much better than that.
2: Has to.
1: All right. Are we going to talk fights, or are we going to walk it off on that?
2: How about, dude, I saw your rant on 9. I like that rant. That was pretty good stuff there. You could, at FanDuel, get the Minnesota Vikings as the 4th choice. I'm just saying. I'm throwing that out there because I think I throw it out there every 2 months for better odds than Ranks Bears. Let's just put it that way. Plus 500 for them just to win the division. Pretty good number.
1: I think that is good value. Not as good a value as Kyler Murray winning the MVP, which I've tried to hit time and time and time again. And I keep thinking, this is not on FanDuel Predicts, and believe me, I'll go there too. But on the other one where I got down initially before we started with FanDuel, I smashed that so many times they blocked me. And I keep hoping that the computer forgets. And then I'll go back in. They're like, no, you're done.
2: They still know.
1: They still will not let me in. Hey, you don't want my money. You won't take my money. I'm trying to give you money. If you know anything about my betting history, you should want my money. Let me hit the man again.
2: Do the plus 500,
1: maybe
2: man.
1: Maybe there's a prediction line on awkwardness for 9. How awkward is that?
3: I wouldn't say there's any awkwardness.
2: Dude, I'm telling you, nothing rallies a locker room more than a player, especially a quarterback, who players in that locker room know does not deserve to be on the field. And that's what Minnesota's got going for him, let alone Kyler's play being better than that guy's. I mean, dude, that's a powerful drug, and these guys are going to be ready to go play football this year. Them at plus 500 and Ranks Bears at them? I mean, you know, what the hell's going on there, right? Lions are first choice, Packers are second, Bears and Vikings, but I think Minnesota's going to be a lot
1: better. What do you think's going on in that
2: player
1: locker room? You think it's like 52 against 1? right now?
2: Dude, 100%. They know. I mean, they know. They absolutely know. And it was a front office move who got fired, by the way. So they're all there like, we got to deal with this guy. Let's never let him back on the field. We're going to be better than we were the last season, without a doubt.
1: Everybody knows about the guy except the guy.
2: Gosh,
1: it's not awkward.
2: How bad is it when Call of Duty Kyler is the pillar of leadership this offseason and nine still nine? I mean, every which way, this guy is just like, no, he's not going to be
1: well,
2: it.
1: And especially when everything we heard about nine coming out of Michigan, the ultimate Michigan man, the ultimate team guy, the ultimate selfless player. Like, again, I understand that Kyler is 7 years in and should act a certain way, but he's acting a much better way than awkward
2: way
1: nine.
2: Way better. And he will be on his best behavior for one season anyways because he wants to get paid once again. It is a great situation for Minnesota right now.
1: I think so, too. But not a great situation for nine. He just doesn't know it.
2: No.
1: All right,
2: no.
1: Head. FanDuel predicts. Right. We do it every single Thursday. Nice job, man. Let's get it. Let's get down. All right.
2: Let's get
1: our money.
3: Let's make some money.
1: If you think, and I assume you do, you two don't know what the hell you're talking about ever. 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Just make sure you get down. FanDuel Predicts. 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All right, so I've got the beef segment coming up at the top of the hour. 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Coming up at 1:40 Pacific time, Rob Havenstein joins us, former offensive tackle for the Rams. He is retired. He's got a podcast. We'll talk some ball with him. That's coming up, too. One quick question. Speaking of beefs, why is Old Trapper Beef Jerky so amazing? 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Once again, I think some of you go, maybe you go to a store, and you think to yourself, yeah, beef jerky, that sounds pretty good. I think I'll grab that beef jerky. 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You know why? 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You just grabbed the first bag you found. 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If you don't see it though, ask for Old Trapper by name because no other jerky compares. Old Trapper, what is your beef?
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5: A better life with Dr. Sanjay Gupta.
6: We've talked a lot about measles over the past year, but mumps has largely flown under the radar, even though it's been making a bit of a comeback as well. That's because fewer people are getting the MMR vaccine, which stands for measles, mumps, and rubella. The vaccine's been around for decades. It is effective. It is safe. What makes mumps outbreaks difficult to contain is that symptoms usually don't appear for 2 to 3 weeks after someone's been exposed. And that can make it hard to pin down where that exposure took place. And someone who is infected can transmit the virus to someone else before they are symptomatic. If you get sick, which could manifest like a run-of-the-mill respiratory virus or the telltale swelling of your cheeks and jaw, all you can really do at that point is to treat the symptoms and also isolate yourself so you don't infect anyone else. I'm Dr. Sanjay Gupta, helping you live a better life.
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0: Pats. I've got the beef segment coming up at the top of the hour. However, look, there's no way around this. The flopping narrative has completely consumed the NBA playoffs. Right or wrong, fair or unfair, this is all anybody's talking about. Everybody's obsessed and losing their mind over the flopping problem and the way the ref show is treating the flopping problem and the way SGA and the Thunder are benefiting from the flopping problem. Think about it. Nobody, not even LaFlop himself, has ever generated this much anger and this much heat and controversy over flopping, which is all pretty wild. Wild that this is the dominant narrative in a playoff where the team from the biggest market had its best playoff run in 27 years. And at the same time, you have a 22-year-old, 9'8" alien who is storming through his first playoffs. And despite both those things, all anybody wants to talk about are the Thunder and their flopping. So much so that we've actually gotten to a point where the question's now being bandied about, will SGA's style, his style of play, actually impact his actual legacy? Is this how we're going to remember this team? I mean, they could be stacking Larry O's, but is this going to be the first thing we think of when we think about a team that might be on the verge of a dynasty? Even if the whole thing has been completely exaggerated and is out of hand at this point, which pretty much it has been. Now, I'm not denying that they flop, but for the 1,000,000th time, the foul baiting is not what makes this team great. They're great. Getting to the free throw line is not what makes SGA elite. He's elite. But unfortunately for the Thunder, it doesn't really matter because perception is reality. And the perception is they're just a bunch of foul baiters being coddled by the ref show and ears. Adam Silver. This is why it would have been really helpful yesterday for Powder to show up on the McAfee show and give us a good answer on how he plans to address this problem. Look, if this guy's coming out of his cave, he knows he has to address the problem. So this was his opportunity to put his best foot forward and allay any of our concerns and make us feel much better about it, right? Except that's not what he did. He essentially dismissed the problem. He essentially ignored the problem, pretended like it isn't a problem, and praised the ref show.
1: I would only say that there's a difference between selling a call, exaggeration, and a true flop, which is where you're actually fooling the referees. I think sometimes, even as I sit in the stands at games, players may be falling down, players may be reacting to a call, but then to me, if they're not fooling the referees, it's like, okay, that's like the players are taught to sell calls these days. I mean, can officiating get better? Of course. We're always working on that. Can officials get fooled occasionally? We're always looking at that as well. But the officiating is incredible.
0: The officiating is incredible? Did you just jam that in at the very end? The officiating is incredible? Said nobody ever. Except you, alien. The officiating is not incredible. It's incredibly bad. Is that what you meant to say?
1: The officiating is incredible.
0: The officiating is incredible. One more time.
1: The officiating is incredible.
0: Incredibly bad.
1: The officiating is incredible.
0: So the officiating is incredible and the flopping isn't actually flopping. It's more just selling the call. And then the officials very, very occasionally get fooled. Man, get the hell out of here with that. You're going to have to do a lot better than that, Powder. You're going to have to do a lot better than trying to tell us that the problem is not a problem. I can confirm it's a problem. So you're going to have to do better than trying to tell us that this problem, that it's such a problem that it's distracting the public from appreciating the best player and team in the world right now, is not actually a problem. My dude, Powder. We're all telling you it's a problem, and you need to do something about that problem other than tell us that it's not a problem. We're all telling you two things, Powder. You should really listen. Number one, fix the flopping problem. Number two, get some sun. Go outside. Open the sunroof. Stick your head out a window. Anything to get some vitamin D. I think this is why you don't recognize the problem. You're not getting enough vitamin D. You're vitamin D deficient, bro. This is why you don't recognize the problem and you think the officiating is incredible. You're not getting enough vitamin D. Get the hell outside. Look at the sun. I've been saying this. I think the ref show is the solution. Just stop the ref show from rewarding flopping. And also get them to crack down on the flops. Instead of telling me that flopping is not a problem and that the official is incredible.
1: The officiating is incredible.
0: Give out texts for flops. Seriously, give out texts for flops. My point is this. There are definitely things that can be done. And Powder, you need to try to do some of these things and not sit up here and tell us that there is no problem. Because the public has a problem. And it's not even one of those like social media problems or X problems or NBA Twitter problems. It's a big problem. And it's severe enough that it's now clearly impacting the perception and the legacy of SGA and the Thunder moving forward. We're not talking about their excellence. We're talking about their flopping. We're talking about how they're officiating. Get back to the drawing board and get a better answer, Powder, than telling us that there's no problem at all and that the officiating is actually incredible. Give you an example. And this is not just me. And this is not just NBA social. Look no further than the genius, Villain Brooks, his board game. When it comes to the current popular perception of SGA and the Thunder, fair or not, I mean, it's right there in the name of this guy's game. Unethical hoops. I mean, it's like laugh out loud funny to me. That's what everybody sees. Unethical hoops. And by the way, how rich is it
2: laugh
0: that Villain Brooks has come up with a game and called it unethical hoops? That might be the best part of all. Anyway, if you're not aware of this, I've got it up on the stream right now. And if you're listening on the radio, the game is actually genius. You remember the game Operation when you were a kid? Remember that game? This is actually a reimagination of Operation. And they have you try to remove basketballs from SGA. But if you touch any part of SGA while doing so, a whistle blows and it's a foul. It's genius. It's hilarious. And most of all, it's exactly what everybody thinks of that dude right now. Unfortunately for SGA, he filed a cease and desist. That's not helping. It's not helping the bad optics already. I mean, maybe wait until after the year, not mid-series, but he's already filed a cease and desist on the game.
3: That's like, not helping.
0: It's not helping you, SGA. Like, on the one hand, I understand why they had to file one. If they're making money off of his image and likeness in his product, as funny as it is, I understand why they did that. If they're making money. So, of course, the lawyers were going to get involved. If anybody's actually trying to make any money off of this, and it's not SGA, and they don't have an agreement, the lawyers are going to get involved. But it's just more bad optics for what we're already talking about. And it's not going to stop the internet from calling this cease and desist soft as hell, or from thinking that SGA is sensitive about this narrative because he knows it's true. The cease and desist on this awesome game only plays directly into the narrative that the Thunder are soft and they're benefiting from a free ride from the ref show. But then again, everybody's thinking that right now anyway. Like, it's wild, isn't it? Soft as hell when they're touched, but physical as hell on the

0: enough to try this. You know I don't foul.
1: Right.
2: So that's a foul.
0: So you see that one red?
3: That's a foul!
0: Foul. Next player's turn. It's yours. When you come out, I'm at coolsports.com and play your game with your friends and family and get reacquainted with the new foul being from the villain. Hell yeah. Get a foul call. Tweet, tweet.
4: Get a foul call. And that is hilarious.
3: That's a foul.
4: That is so funny. Cease and desist on what? Being awesome? Jano. There it is. Jano's always trying to get me and the boys to play board games. Man, Jano, my wife Jano, she loves her some board games. So you know what I'm going to do? And I hate board games. I'm going to surprise her and say, hey, I got an idea. Let's have a game night. And she's going to say, yes, no way. That is awesome. I'll say, one condition. I get to pick the game. And she'll say, of course, I'm so excited. I never thought this would happen. You never like playing board games. And then I'll say, oh, I'm in. It's the best game ever. And then I'm going to drop unethical hoops on Jano and the boys and say, settle in, fam. It's going to be a long night, but it's going to be awesome and educational.
0: Unethical hoops.
4: I can't wait to drop unethical hoops on the fam. All right, when we come back, we're going to talk some Rams football, some pro football. Do not go anywhere. Unethical hoops is still cracking me up, even if there is a cease and desist. Stay tuned.
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7: Breast cancer is the most common cancer among women in the world. And according to a new study out of the University of Washington School of Medicine, an estimated 3.5 million cases a year are expected by 2050. Now, the good news is we've gotten so much better at screening, earlier detection, and cutting-edge treatments in many countries, including here in the United States. But even here in America, Black women have a death rate from breast cancer that is 40% higher than white women, a disparity that exists despite our world-class treatment infrastructure. So what can you do to lower your risk? Eat less red meat? Try your best to manage your blood sugar and your weight? Exercise is really important. Cut back on drinking, quit smoking. And remember this, you should start getting mammograms. At what age? 40. That's when you should start. I'm Dr. Sanjay Gupta, helping you live a better life.
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1: Welcome back. I'm Jim Rome. Good to be with you on this Thursday. All right. If you're on hold, stay there. The beef segment, top of the hour. But first things first, we are joined now by a former NFL offensive tackle, a Super Bowl champion, spent his entire 11-year career with the Rams. He announced his retirement on February 11th. He is a Badger. He's also the co-host of the Believe in Rams podcast. He is Rob Havenstein. Rob, great to have you on the show. How you living and how's, quote, retirement treating you so far?
2: Yeah, retirement's been good. Living good. I got my ankle cleaned up from after the season, so it's been a little slow. Golf game's been a little slow. You know, haven't been really able to experience the full retirement, you know, a couple rounds a week. But it's been good. Enjoying the family, enjoying the time, and seeing the boys out in OTAs right now doesn't really spark a fire in me that I need to come back and go do it again. So far, we're doing well.
1: Dude, you're one step ahead of me. I was going to ask you. So it's not, right? You're not seeing these guys. You're not feeling that pull. You're not feeling like, yeah, you know, maybe. Nah, you're good.
2: Yeah. No, it's the thing I knew I was going to miss the most was going to be just kind of the camaraderie of like the locker room and, you know, the guys I've been with. I mean, I've been with Tyler Higbee for 10 years now. That's my guy. And, you know, certain other guys, Coleman Shelton, love those guys. You know, I miss hanging out, seeing them every day. But in terms of actually getting out there and doing it, especially rehabbing my ankle right now, it's just not, doesn't quite pull me in that direction.
1: So, Rob, you, for instance, I talk about this all the time with guys. Like, when they retire, you never know exactly what's going to happen. You try and set it up, but there's a loss of identity. But the point that you just made, the camaraderie, like, how do you replace that? Is it even possible? Or you just accept that it's never going to be like that ever again?
2: Yeah, I think you just kind of got to accept it. I think a lot of guys who kind of chase it for a while, they don't really find it. And then they kind of, I don't want to say settle for secondary, camaraderie or anything like that. Like some guys join the police force, the firefighters, a good local gym, something like that. Everyone can find solace in something. But it's nothing like an NFL locker room. I mean, the stuff that's said in there, it's just, you know, it's crazy. It's wild. It's conversations you're never going to have in everyday life. And so to recreate that somewhere else, you know, probably will get you fired or, you know, put in jail somewhere. So, it's something that I was at least very upfront with myself and just be like, listen, it's not going to be like this in pretty much anywhere else. But, you know, you still have long time friends that you can talk to and guys who have done it before. So, have a great, great group around you.
1: Rob Havenstein joining us. It's a great description. So bottom line, when you went into this past year, you played in 7 games. So did that factor heavily into your decision, or maybe in the back of your mind, did you enter last season thinking, I'm good for one more year. This is it.
2: Yeah, I kind of knew this was it. Number one, I thought my wife would kill me. Number two would be, things were just starting to kind of wear down. Wasn't quite moving the way I wanted to. Things were hurting. You know, I just had my 10th surgery. And so it was just time for me to move on. I've had a grizzly bear hunt planned in Alaska for like a year now. So I kind of knew it was going to happen because that would pretty much coincide with the season. So it was almost kind of forcing myself out. But, I definitely knew it was time.
1: Okay, well, if your wife was going to kill you, now that you're there every single day, is she like, yo, man, how's that rehab coming?
2: Yeah, no, she's still probably going to kill me.
1: You back. You can go. You can go play.
2: Right. No, as soon as we're out able to play some golf, I'm sure, I can be out 4 or 5 hours, come back, and then, help with the kids and do all that. But, you know, definitely finding ways to get out of the house, especially early in the surgery recovery. I was around a lot, and I don't think that was good for anybody just coming from, you know, NFL to retired.
1: Hey, Rob, grizzly bear hunt. Tell me about that. I mean, I've never been to Alaska. Always wanted to do that. We had a house in Montana for a number of years, so I saw a lot of game. I saw a few bears. Man, they were scary as hell. Like, really, really scary. Like, brown bears, grizzly bears. Have you ever gone on a grizzly bear hunt? What's that all about?
2: Just something. No, I've never done it. But it was just something I kind of wanted to do. Go on a big adventure. You know, a little congratulations for, you know, a good career to myself. And then go do something that I'm going to be very uncomfortable doing, to be honest with you. You know, I've hunted whitetails and pigs, and I went to West Texas, got some sheep, but it was more, you know, this is a different type of animal. And so it's, if anything, it's just a different challenge. And so it's something to kind of look forward to, prep to, build to. And honestly, I just enjoy hunting and go have some fun out there in the wilderness of Alaska.
1: I got you. So let me ask you this. Did your career, you didn't get to play in the postseason this year. Obviously, you want to be out there. Did you feel like you were able to go out on your own terms? I mean, you want to be out there. All right, look, you were disappointed that you were not out there, but are you at peace with that, how it ended?
2: Yeah, yeah. You know, the ankle injury was pretty much just a culmination of, you know, those previous 10 years and, you know, the five at Wisconsin, kind of just doing the same movement over and over again. And it just kind of got old. You know, it's just an old joint. And so obviously I wanted to be out there. I want to be fighting with the boys. And, you know, when we made the decision to go to IR, you know, that was, you know, a lot of talk with me and Sean back and forth. And it was like, you know, I just wasn't having a good time out there. I was just in pain. You know, I remember driving to games, just being like, man, I'm going to stink tomorrow or today, or, you know, if it was the day before or the day of, it's, you know, it's just my ankle hurt. And so it's, you know, when you're constantly worried about pain and positions that you can't get in anymore because of pain, you know, it's definitely hard to play the game that way, especially when you're not really feeling, you know, no one's ever 100%. So we'll even say 90 or 80 to be safe. But, yeah. And, you know, in terms of going out on my own, you know, it's, whether I did or whether I didn't, you know, it ended. It's going to end for everybody. And, you know, I am overjoyed and, you know, couldn't be happier with the career I had, the people I met, the relationships I formed. You know, it was everything I wanted and then so much more.
1: You know, you had a great career, and so few athletes get to go out on their own terms. I'm glad you mentioned Wisconsin. I love that you're a Badger. For instance, our older son, Jake, was looking at colleges, and he had taken all of his tours, and he was going with my wife, Janet, and I said, you guys, go to Madison. Go to Madison and look at Madison, because the next person I meet that didn't love it as a Badger will be the first. They go there. They fall in love. He goes to college there. He still lives there. He still works there. Dude, we built a house in the Northwoods in Eagle River. We love Wisconsin. And you're a great member of the Badger Mafia. You had a great career. Did you have a great college experience there?
2: Yeah, wonderful college experience. You know, it's funny you say that, Jim, because I was coming out of high school. I was looking at Penn State and Maryland and, you know, Virginia and a couple other schools, maybe close to the East Coast. And I took a trip over to Wisconsin and just, I saw a game. It's, you know, it's an isthmus, so it's between two lakes. It was still nice out, so that's definitely probably a seller. And, you know, I don't think they were taking very many official visits in the winter, but, you know, when they did kind of early fall, I mean, it's just a gorgeous city. It's right there. You got the lake, people drinking a lot of beer and eating a lot of cheese, and just some of the salt, you know, salt of the earth people I've met through my time there. And, you know, I've absolutely loved my time with Wisconsin.
1: So, Rob, how are you going to approach it now? I mean, you look great, dude. Are you going to lean out? It's not easy to maintain that weight to play in the trenches. Are you looking forward to leaning out? How are you going to approach it?
2: Yeah, so I'm down about 50 right now. So I'm 283. Highest I was during the season was about 330, and that's not really what I sat at last year. It was more 315, 320, 322. So I'm down quite a bit. You know, I had a little post-retirement freak out when I shaved the beard. You know, I realized I hadn't seen my face in like 3 years, and I was like, ah, screw it, why not? Go ahead, shave it down. As soon as I did it, I was like, God, I can't wait for that thing to grow back. But yeah, looking forward to getting the weight off. You know, try to get as shredded and skinny as possible, but you know, I'm 6'8", so I'm definitely not getting down to 198 by any means.
1: No, but dude, you dropped 50 already. That's amazing. Listen, you're in the content game right now, so you know what you like and what you don't like about media. How are you approaching that? And then what happens when you're doing a Rams podcast, and if you have to be critical, you got to go there? How are you going to handle that?
2: You know, it's a good question and probably an answer I don't have. You know, that's kind of the way I live a lot of my life, even in the NFL, is like, I know what I don't know, and I, you know, and so it's a new space that I'm still learning, you know, learning to be better on this side of the mic, basically. I'm used to all my stuff, you know, either being kind of before training camp, after a game, so it's kind of how to handle that and kind of the step into media. And then, you know, the stuff with what we're doing with Believe in Rams, you know, it's just, it's something for me to learn and try to get better at. And put my insight in as much as possible. You know, and that's one thing I do know is I do know my experiences. So just trying to share that as much as possible. And, you know, I was, like you said, I was with the Rams my whole career. So it's something I'm well versed in.
1: You're going to be great. And one quick thought, you mentioned Sean McVay. So when you came here, you were with St. Louis originally, and then they come here, and you're with Jeff Fisher, who was an old school guy. When McVay shows up at age 30 as head coach, what was he like? What do you remember about that?
2: Always he comes off as very smart because he is. I mean, he's a genius. He's an absolute flipping genius. But for him, he brings in a guy like an Andrew Whitworth, who was, you know, probably, 62 at the time when he first came to the Rams. So, you know, it's like him and Whit just have a different relationship because, you know, Whit's older than him. And then I'm like, oh, my God, that's Andrew Whitworth. Like, that's the coolest thing in the world. And so seeing Sean through these last, 9 years. Seeing Sean these last 9 years and just kind of how he's grown and, you know, everything I've learned from him, it's, you know, it's just such an unbelievable leader to have in place. But, you know, he was young. The hair gel still sticks true. So, he's looking good. And, but he was, an unbelievable leader, motivator, talker. And so the best thing about Sean is that he's, you know, there's no BS to it. You know, he is who he is. And he's going to talk that way the whole time, whether he's in front of the media or he's talking to you in front of the team.
1: Rob Havenstein joining us. Rob, what a great job, man. Great to have you on the show. Thank you very much. Congrats on a great career. Looking forward to seeing the podcast. And I hope we can do it again soon, man. That was fun.
2: Absolutely. Thanks, Jim. I appreciate it.
1: Be good. Appreciate you. Rob Havenstein joining us. When we come back, the beef
0: segment. 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
10: People have started using AI for all sorts of things, but I cannot think of an area where the stakes are higher than your health. 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

0: Time for the beef segment. We do it once a week, every single Thursday. 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Old Trapper, what is your beef if you're new to it? You're allowed to come in here and beef about essentially anything you want except for two or three things. You already know what they are. You can call with a beef. You can write in a beef. Normally, we try to keep it positive. In fact, Tommy and I have been talking about this a lot lately. Tom and I understand that the world has changed, and we understand that we can't change the world, but we can change our own world. So we're trying to be as positive as we possibly can. Tom and I talk about this. Three big things. A, workout. B, get some vitamin D. C, get your proper rest. You'll feel better. Everything's great. However, once a week, it's still okay to come in here and get something off your chest. If you want a beef, now is the time to do it. And then we go back to those three things, right? Get your rest, work out, get your vitamin D. In the meantime, if it's aggravating you right now, I'm here for it. 1-800-636-8686. You know where I'm starting. This guy has taken down the leadoff spot. Until he gives me a reason to believe otherwise, I'm going to start in Charleston. Miles in Charleston. Miles, what's going on?
1: Rome, what's up, man? Listen, I don't know if this happens to you. I'm sick and tired of getting emails where the actual important part of the email says, thank you, or Thursday at 2. But at the end, there's 4 paragraphs of disclaimers. And not this one guy puts these quotes from John Adams at the bottom of every single email. He says, hey, loser. Hey, this is for you, Mike and Eskin, wherever you're from, dork. Hey, do better. Outro, Jim.
0: Outro. All right, Miles, thank you very much. Ordinarily, when I see this other guy on the screen, I go right to him. Except, V, you've sent me so much garbage that you got to bat second. Miles, at least I know what I'm going to get. Well, I know what I'm going to get from you too, V, unfortunately. That's why you're in the two hole, but we'll go there right now. We go to Menifee. V, in a beef segment. That's a little unusual. Yo, V, my brother, what's your beef?
2: Brother.
3: My beef is with the fats at work during potlucks who are bringing veggie dishes and veggie trays. Oh, when it's time to share with everyone, you want to bring vegetables. When I just saw you this morning scarfing down 3 Krispy Kreme donuts, you fat ass. Plus, those veggie tacos that everyone run to the bathroom and stuck on the toilet with the case of the never-ending wipe.
0: That's why I didn't start with you, B.
4: You don't like that cup.
5: I don't like that cup.
0: Number one, I should have known there was going to be a, quote, the fats. I would have even allowed that, begrudgingly. You know when I said at the very top of the program, or the top of the hour, you can beef about anything you want except for 2 or 3 things that I really won't get into? One of them is bathroom humor. He knows it. He got run for it. 1-800-636-8686. This guy's never-ending wipe takes. Like, bro, it's not good content. It's not funny. It's not cool. It's not clever. It's bringing the show down. It's bringing me down. Stop doing it. All right, let's reset this. You can beef about anything you want, essentially, except that. Got to go to Cabo, right? How often do I get phone calls from Cabo? Never. Let's go to Cabo. Eduardo, my man, in Cabo. Eduardo, what is your beef?
6: Hola, Jaime. ¿Cómo está, amigo?
0: Bien, ¿y usted?
6: Hey, mi cana, is you, Señor Rome. You never come to Cabo anymore. Every year, you and familia, y'all end up going to Punta Mita. I like saying Punta Mita. Sounds naughty. Anyway, I invite you and familia to come back to Cabo anytime, except don't come in December. Because, like the senoritas always say, pretty chilly, Cabo Ed.
0: Eduardo, my man. I was having kind of like Fabian vibes for a minute. All right, so we used to go to Cabo. Love Cabo. I've told you a story that really quickly. I used to go to Hawaii as a kid. Janet says to me one year, years ago, let's go to Cabo. You'll love it. I'm like, yeah, I don't know. She's like, oh, you'll love it. I'm like, yeah, I'm kind of a Hawaii guy. She's like, I think you'll like Cabo. I said, I hope so because I need that vacation. Went to Cabo, fell in love with it, never went to Hawaii ever again. Bought a home in Cabo. So we used to always go to Cabo. Sold the house in Cabo. And Eduardo was right. We go to Punta Mita at the end of every single year. And probably will again this year. So, my man, not going to Cabo. Let's go to a place that is a little closer that we all love. Dana Point. And by the way, everybody loves it except Jano. You know how we moved to the country? I actually tried to sell her Dana Point. I'm like, let's go to Dana. Let's go to Dana. For some reason, she was not about that. Jay is, though. Jay in Dana Point. Jay, what is your beef?
2: Yo, Rome, my beef is with unsolicited coaches. My girl started beach volleyball to hang with me. She gets professional coaching every week. She's making progress, but every Oakley-clad hack co-ed partner thinks he's Karch Karai, spewing nonstop streams of unwanted tips and advice. Yo, bro, you're horrible at the sport. Just be upbeat and shut up. Out.
0: My man, nice job, Jay. I like that bad attitude. By the way, there's a blast from the past. Karch Karai used to come on the show when I did Talk 2 back in the day. Karch Karai. Wait for this one. Kent Steffes. Yeah, how you like me now? Pulling some volleyball out. Bob Samuelson was a big jungle guy. Yo, Sammy, what up? He might even still be listening. 1-800-636-8686. Let's keep it going. Let's go to North Jersey. My man, Ari. Ari, what is your beef?
4: What's up, Rome? 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I'm not a chowder or a Sox honk, just an all-sports cognizant dork. 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Turning tightwad, no tipping pipping in the past few years. That's not cool to a deserving AL East competitor. And GM and Harvard grad, ex-hurler Craig Breslow's personnel move or lack of move, trading Chris Sale for nothing.
0: Ari, I'm sorry, my guy.
5: You don't like that cup.
0: I'm
5: like
0: still waiting for the beef, Ari. Ari, you know how it goes. Man, you get it. Punch it up. Man, get in, get out. Bam, bam, bam. What is your beef? That's more of a call than a beef. If your beef is with John Henry, just say what it is. I got a beef with John Henry. Tightwad, bag. Treat the fans better. I'm out. Get in, get out. I should have said that at the very top. 1-800-636-8686. Let's go to North Texas. Marty B. Marty B., what is your beef?
7: Well, my beef is with that feline voyeur in Frisco. Bro, stop creeping on Rome's dead cat already, all right? Let the poor thing rest in peace. And also stop stalking Rome's kid's cat, as well as the other hundreds or probably thousands of other people's cats out there that somehow you have eyes on. Stop warning your stupid cat after every lame take. No offense, bro, but nobody else gives a crap about your BB Smalls, all right? The only updates on cats we want in the jungle will come from Steve Elkington or Bella's cat.
0: Incredible, Marty. Rack him. I thought he was going to say,
8: rack him.
0: The only updates we want on cats in the jungle is when Rome's cat dies. And then that's that.
8: We see cat, mate.
0: That was amazing. There's elk. 1-800-6 or Bella's cat. 1-800-636. Stop creeping on Rome's dead cat or Rome's kid's cat. Dude, are you doing that too, Mario? Let's see. Let's go to Orlando. Marshall, my dude. Marshall, what is your beef?
9: Hey, I had a J.J. McCarthy post read earlier today, and believe it or not, I have a beef with J.J. in Sacramento from last week's beef segment. this genius tried to convince us that a team finishing 82-80 was actually one game over 500, and he thought he was going to blow our minds. Hey, Stephen Hawking, 82 minus 80 is 2, but since I know you think you're playing 4D chess, okay, Bobby Fischer, an 80-80 team wins one game? How many games over 500 are they? One. They win another game? How many games over 500 are they? Dude, I got a beef with you. Out.
0: Marshall's having a day. He did. That's twice now he's gotten through today. And he's resetting a beef from last week. You can do that. I'm fine with that. Especially if it's that beef. We all remember that beef. 1-800-636-8686. Ken in San Antonio. Why not? Ken, what's your beef?
5: Hey, Jimmy. How's it going, buddy?
0: Good, dude. How you doing?
5: I got a beef with dudes who have bling all over the back of their jean pockets. I mean, that big old metal studded up cross and that extra large pocket scraping up their Corvette seats every time they get in and out, man. Dude, be better. Come on now.
0: Ken, I don't know, man. If these guys are rocking their Jordache jeans or whatever's in right now, and they've got their bling and their rhinestones, I don't think they're getting in their Corvette and wrecking their seats. I don't know what they're driving with all that sharp bling on their back pockets. Hey, what would you drive? What car or what seat would you not want to wreck? You probably are Ubering to wreck somebody else's car, or you're walking. He's got a pretty good point. 1-800-636-8686. If you wrote me a beef, don't worry. I'm going to get there. I promise. Let's go to Michigan. Tommy. Tommy in Michigan. Tommy, what's your beef?
10: Rome.
0: Tommy.
10: Yeah, I came from a doctor's appointment. I went to the IHOP, and I said, I haven't been there in a long time, years. I stopped in. I wanted some pancakes. I ordered their banana and strawberry pancakes to go. And they gave me the carryout. I got home, and it's like, it wasn't what I ordered. They gave me somebody else's order. I called, and I didn't complain a lot, but I just, hey, I called, talked to the manager. They said, yeah, they screwed up. They gave you somebody else's. They gave me a New York-style cheesecake pancake. And I'm like, I didn't order this.
11: That's not a good call. No. You don't like it.
0: Like I said, I mean, good story, Tom, but like I said, you got to tighten it up. He's got to tighten it up. I'm sorry the IHOP jammed you so badly. Look, it's going to happen, right? They're kind of like the Cheesecake Factory. When you open up that menu, there's a pretty good chance you're going to get the wrong order. No offense, Cheesecake, but it's longer than a telephone book, right? That menu is a telephone book. If you go to IHOP, and I haven't been there in a long time, but they've got lots of different pancakes. Like when I think of IHOP, I just think about all those maple syrup bottles. Like if they've got 10 different flavors of maple syrup, chances are you're going to get the wrong order. There's just too much going on. They're trying to do too many things. Or, and I'm guilty of this myself, maybe you look at the order before you take the order and you get in the car and you drive home just to confirm you got the right order. That would have saved you the trouble. You know who's not calling anymore is homeboy from Frisco. DoorDashing Kevin. And what? Maybe he got another job. Maybe he's got no beefs. We did tell him to get a new job pretty much every single week. Maybe he listened. Or maybe one of those customers finally went too far. Let's go to Texas. Javier in Texas. Good to have you, Javier. What's your beef?
12: Romy, first time, long time. My beef is with those two OnlyFans models getting zoomed in on tonight's broadcast behind Mitch Johnson.
0: Yeah, that's a thing. That's a thing. Hey, man, maybe they can't afford the seats. 1-800-636. I'm sure we'll see them. I don't know what the problem is. I don't know. It's your beef. Nobody else is beefing about that I know of. I'm not really sure where AG is, but this is interesting. PC in AG. PC in AG. What's your BE? Heyo. Hey, PC, what's your beef?
13: Ben Smack.
0: What's up?
13: I have a beef with dudes that spit. spit their gum in public urinals, seeing something that was once in a dude's mouth.
0: Bro, I'm sorry, but that bathroom smack still.
14: I don't like that cum.
0: You're not wrong.
14: Not a very good cum.
0: But it's bathroom smack. Just keep it out of the bathroom. I just don't want toilet humor. I've done my best to get rid of V and all of his toilet humor. The only reason I haven't banned him from the show is he shows up just often enough with good enough content to justify. Like, he's barely, the ledger is like this, man. He's just, the positive still outweighs the negative, but V, it's getting close. I just don't like toilet humor. It's not funny to me. All right, let's do this. We're going to break. If you're on hold, you can stay there. I may hit you on the back end. Definitely some written beefs on the other side of this. The playoffs are here. You know this. It's also where everything changes. Every possession hits different. Every run matters. Every single moment can flip the entire script. And now you can get in on all of that with FanDuel Predicts. 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Not just who wins, but the spread, the total, even those game-winning moments that define the playoffs. 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
17: 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It appears by its own numbers, the U.S. government seems insolvent. It's reported that the Treasury shows about $6 trillion in assets and over $47 trillion in liabilities. 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
29: How often do you stop to wonder whether you should share something that's revealing, maybe even embarrassing, with a partner, a friend, or even your boss? In her new book called Revealing, The Underrated Power of Oversharing, behavioral scientist Leslie John says doing just that can help you deepen relationships that are vital to your life. We need people to trust us in order to get things like love, friendship, and career success. That's what she told us. When you make yourself vulnerable by revealing something sensitive, it does make other people trust you. In turn, when you ask someone to reveal something about themselves, showing that interest will generally lead someone to like you more. Why? Because people like to be asked about themselves, she says. It also signals that they are discriminating and choosy, but in a good way. I'm Dr. Sanjay Gupta, helping you live a better life.

0: beef segment continues. Let's get to the written beefs right now. So I thought Marty B was pretty funny on Frisco Mario. Frisco Mario did not think that Marty B was funny on Frisco Mario. In fact, he's pissed. Yo, Tan Man. Who in the hell is this no-name loser, Marty B, in North Texas? Hey, dumbass. You can take a run at me all you want, but never, and I mean ever, take a run at the legend B.B. Smalls.
1: Dumbass.
0: Just because my cat is smarter than you, cooler than you, smarter than you, and has a bigger bank account than you, does not mean you have to hate on him. He's a cat and can't defend himself. Keep BB's name out your mouth, Marty Bag. Next time you come to Frisco, I will meet your bitch ass at the airport with BB Smalls in hand, and both of us will rip your beard off of you, freaking tool. Signed, Frisco Mario. Wore BB Smalls in SF. Wore Cody and Irvine being an all-time legend. Unwore Marty B being a cat-hating piece of crap. I don't know, Mario. Hey, bro, you know I got respect for you. And I know, you know I got respect for you respecting on Cody the Ragdoll legend. Marty may have won that round, dude. You sent us a lot of words, but the phrase cat voyeur may have won that round in and of itself. Oh, smacker. My beef is with these formerly
1: fat
0: con artists who claim the reason they've mysteriously lost all that weight is because they now eat healthy, quote unquote. No, it's because you slam a needle into your stomach blubber each week, and now you look like a cross between a dying turtle and Gene Siskel. Mike in the Bay, war exercise. Well done. Hey, Jim. How about a Siskel reference? Hey, Jim, my beef is with physics and whatever the heck that object was careening down the hallway in the middle of the night. It's 2 a.m. I'm just getting water. Dude, it's dark. I'm tiptoeing, trying not to wake up the family. I barely nudged you. Please don't launch yourself as if I'm Justin Tucker kicking a 70-yarder and then making noise that rivals a Moab dropped on ISIS. Respectfully, Thomas from South Korea. Bro, that would suck. It's my man Vincent Fresno. Succinct as always. My beef? Adults who yell cannonball when jumping in the pool. My beef is when the light switches from green to yellow and the driver in front of me slams on their brakes to stop, ignoring the 5-second window given to us to race through the intersection before it turns red. Now I have to jam my leg through the floorboard, breaking my ankle just so I don't turn your precious Denali into a compact car. Signed, Jason in Green Bay. P.S. Brinkman's buddy. Count Smackula. My beef is with coworkers who talk to me in the office bathroom. Bro, give me a hot minute to shake it off and wash my hands before you start breaking down the sales meeting. It's weird, Albie. Bathroom smack.
2: No.
0: It's going to get you run. If you write it, if you say it. That's three times today I've had to run somebody for bathroom smack. Come on, dude. Abel in the ATX. Jim, I got a beef with you for cutting off what was probably Gino's greatest call ever yesterday. Is that a fact, Abel? Abel, I got a beef with you, bro. I got a beef with how bad your take is. Or how bad your beef is. Number one, that was not Gino's greatest call. I've been here for all of Gino's calls. Believe me, it was a good call, but not his greatest call. Number two, I didn't cut him off. The show ended. The show ended. I couldn't have made that any more clear than I did. If you were listening and you have a clock and you know how to tell time, or you at least listen to what I had to say, it was very clear. I let him go as far as I possibly could before the show actually ended. And then he took me up until the last second. I did not cut him off. The show ended. Come on, Abel. You're better than that. Abigail's in. This next beef is graphic in nature. I don't even know what it is. I just know it's Abigail. Jimmers! I've got beef with my roommate. She puts green beans in her scrambled eggs. That's just wrong. F green beans. Abby and Green in San Diego. A little odd. Hey, Tom, you're a foodie. You ever hear of anything like that? I wouldn't do that. I barely would put green beans in my mouth, much less mix them with something else. Jim, my October 14th birthday brother. My beef is with the emergency vet charging me $8,000 for a surgery on my 8-pound Dachshund who ate part of a $4 toy. It makes airport pricing look like the Dollar Tree. You probably support ISIS if you give your dog stuffed animal toys. Out, Dominic. Yeah, that'd be kind of a drag. They eat anything, though, don't they? The ragdoll legend would constantly eat plastic. Always eating plastic. Why? I've got no idea. Ribbons. I have no idea. And then just puke everywhere. And then, oh, what do you know? There's a ribbon in the puke that wrecked the carpet. I mean, I'm looking around the house constantly. Are there any ribbons or any plastic? Like, the cat won't eat food, but it'll eat plastic. My beef is with SiriusXM 80s on the 8 guy. Yes, every song is a banger. But if I have to listen to Danger Zone or Come On Eileen one more time, I'm going to blow. Come on, Eileen. An 80s on 8 guy?
1: Andrew.
0: I'm a lithium guy. I'm a lithium guy. And if not lithium, then what's the station before it? New Wave. And then I'll mix it up a little bit. But definitely I'm a lithium guy. Tony in Salt Lake. My beef is with souped up truck guy. At a red light yesterday, dude next to me was revving his engine like he wanted to race. I wasn't interested. Green light. He takes off in a cloud of black smoke. Undercover cop behind him pulls him over. Karma, bitch. Tony in Salt Lake. Aaron in Iowa. I have a beef with people who celebrate their pet's birthdays. Putting a little hat on your cat or dog, giving it a little treat. Even the pet thinks it's stupid. Yay! I don't know. I bet Frisco Mario celebrates BB Small's birthdays. I bet Frisco Mario celebrates BB Small's half birthdays. There's my man, Bruno in the Bay. Howdy, Jim. My beef is with milk. Milk variations like almond and oat. You choke on almonds all the time, Jim. You ever seen an almond with a nipple? Of course not, because almonds don't make milk. Call it what it is. Disgusting nut juice, you damn knobs. That's one way to put it. My beef is with my wife having a beef about me listening to the Jim Rome show every day for 3 hours and not completing her honeydews. Rod and Katie, I don't think that's going to help. Jimmy and SLC, I got a beef with Artie Moreno. Artie is charging full price while rodents are running routes in the outfield. The rats have been there longer than most of his roster, and honestly, they're probably more productive. Worst owner in baseball. Ouch. I got a beef. Alvy, with you. So I'm first one in, as you know. I'm working this morning, and the caffeine hasn't kicked in. I see something out of the corner of my eye. It's probably nothing. Oh, damn. It's a nasty beetle. One of those gnarly beetles. And worse yet, since I own the company, now it's my responsibility. I can't blame it on one of the others. I can't blame it on the big mortar, brick and mortar. It's on me. One of those stink bug beetles. So I kick it, and now it's headed right to my briefcase, and I know it's going to go inside. Now I'm really freaked out and pissed. I'm like, damn, where's Alvy? Alvy is the bug killer, man. If there's a roach, if there's a rat, Alvy, for whatever reason, Alvy's been designated as that guy. Albie is the bug killer, the bug hitman, the orchid man. One problem, I get in 4 hours before Albie. No offense, bro. I was pretty proud of myself. I handled that, but man, that for a bug. I don't even know how a bug doesn't even have a brain. That thing, like, it turtled and it just the velo on that bug. I could not believe how fast that thing started moving and headed right for my briefcase. I'm like, great, man. Now I'm gonna have to kill that thing in the briefcase. I'm gonna have to get a new briefcase. Anyway, Alvy, I went looking for one of your manila envelopes, couldn't find it. I was gonna squash it and leave it on your desk for hanging me out to dry like that. Got that thing wrapped up in a napkin, put it in the trash can. I keep waiting for it to fight its way out. Anyway, Albie, that's my beef, man. Where are you? And I was triggered by that rodent take right there. Anyway, I handled that, Albie. But I expect you to be here when the rats come around. Let's have a caller walk us off. Why don't we try Tucson, Noah in Tucson.

0: Bro, you're in San Antonio, and you're saying that the NBA's got to do better, and Wemby's got to do better? And I think they did hold him accountable for walking out on the media. They warned him, but did not fine him. I don't really want to walk off on that. I mean, you're entitled to your opinion. I'm not saying it was terrible. Let's go to San Francisco. Ron, walk us off. Ron, what's your beef?
1: Big Jim, good to be on your show. Wonderful show as always. My beef today, Jim, is for these idiots in San Francisco who tie their dogs up to the back of their $3,000 bikes, and they're going about 40 miles an hour, and the dog's tongue is hanging to his butt. I'm tired of it. You all need to stop it. Stop it. You walk your dog. You don't drag your dog in the street. With that, Jim, I'm out. Oh, yeah. Bring back my dog.
0: Here you go, bro. That's how you do it. That's what I needed. Somebody to walk me off. Give me back my dog.
2: Give me back my shot.
0: You don't drag your dog. You walk your dog. He's right. What are you doing tying your dog to the back of an e-bike? Hey, let's go for a walk. All right. I'm going to wait. I'm going to ask you a question, and I'm going to wait for the answer. Name one good thing that comes from an e-bike. I'll wait.
2: Give me back my son.
0: Still waiting. Now I'm not even going to wait. Nothing. Man, they suck. So I mentioned this last week. I'm so glad they're holding parents accountable for kids that are committing crimes on these e-bikes. I told you we moved to the country. Janet and I was trying to figure out where to go and where not to go, and we didn't know the places to go and not go. And there was a gang of these little hoodlums on their e-bikes, little a-holes, like just wreaking havoc, making all sorts of trouble, talking junk, just doing what little a-holes do on e-bikes. Some bro flashed a gun at them. They flipped. I mean, I was just minding my own business at a Starbucks outside, and these kids were freaking out. He's got a gun! He's got a gun! I'm thinking to myself, yeah, I don't really condone that. But, you little a-holes, you obviously crossed the wrong guy. Little e-bike jerks. You rolled up on the wrong dude, e-bike jerks. Stop dragging your dogs, too. Walk your dog. Hey, if you want to bike, go ahead and bike. Hey, and Cyclist Nation, I'm not talking about you. I'm fine with that. We're good. I'm fine. I'm fine with you. I'm fine sharing the road with you. Even though I'm a Peloton guy, I'm all for using actual pedals. And I don't mean, hey, e-bike jerks. I don't mean pedaling while you're firing up your motor. That's not using your pedals. I mean, use your pedals without a motor. All right, now we're done. Nice job. 38 minutes of beefs. We do that once a week. The beef segment brought to you by Old Trapper. All right, we'll come back. One last segment right here. Stay tuned. Phone number is open. You can hit me up on the X. We've already talked about the so-called quarterback competition with the Vikings. I talked about the aliens and unethical hoops. Now, I'm not done yet. How about a pitcher making his debut and puking all over the bump? And I'm talking about projectile puke and video thereof. Have you seen this? I may get this in before I'm done. Stay tuned.
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4: 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SGA and crew are a win away from punching their ticket to their second consecutive finals. Will they get it done tonight in San Antonio? Westwood One Sports.
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10: Have you ever noticed that you mostly breathe through one nostril at a time? Even when you're not sick, even when your allergies aren't bothering you. The body actually switches the dominant nostril as frequently as every 2 hours while we're awake. That's according to Adam Taylor, an anatomy professor at Lancaster University in the UK. This alternating cycle is automatic. It's regulated subconsciously by the hypothalamus in the brain, he said. Your body does this to give each nostril a chance to rest and repair so they don't get too dried out, which could make it easier for pathogens and inflammation to cause damage. Now, Taylor also said studies suggest the left nostril may be more dominant, and when the right nostril is dominant, the body is in a more alert or even stressed state. Who knew? Pretty fascinating stuff. I'm Dr. Sanjay Gupta, helping you live a better life.
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0: FanDuel. FanDuel predicts our newest partner, and we're not doing this without them. These guys are awesome. FanDuel predicts. You want to get to that app? Download that app. I've got it in my phone, and ever since I put that thing in there, I've been on there every single day. Love it. I would say it's clean, it's fun, it's easy. It's in all 50 states. You want to use it. That's why James Kelly and I broke it down. We already gave you our picks for tonight's game. We talked some hockey. We talked some baseball. FanDuel predicts. Love it. Tremendous app. All right. So I mentioned, gut health. Gut health is something pretty crucial, right? Gut health affects everything. Everything. So we're looking at sports, and you see high stakes, high leverage situations, and you're never really sure exactly how anybody's going to react to anything. You know, some guys thrive. Some guys lean into it. Others maybe don't want the ball hit to them. Others maybe don't want to take that last shot. Like in the case of the Rays, Jonathan Heasley, I have no idea what was going on with this guy. I don't know if maybe he was sick. Actually, come to find out, we do know. Initially, I didn't know until we started to hear a backstory, but check out this guy's act last night. Now, if you're watching him, he pitches for the Rays. He's on the mound. He's in his team debut, so maybe he's a little bit tight, but go ahead and roll this and watch what happens to this guy on the bump if you're watching on the stream.
1: 12-year skipper, Kevin Cash. Not feeling so hot out on the hill.
0: Definitely not feeling so hot. So if you're listening on the radio, this poor dude, he's on the bump and he dry heaves a couple of times, spits, and it's like he kind of like holds his hands up like, oh, now here we go again. And then just let it flow. Full on projectile. And then it happened a second time. Don't see that very often. And then again, and then everybody's like, what do we do? Trainer goes running out there with a bottle of water. Like, yo, bro, you're just dehydrated. Drink this. And you're thinking, man, I actually feel badly for that guy. That's embarrassing. In front of a stadium full of people. You know it's going to go viral. Rome's going to talk about it. And that was his first MLB appearance in 2 years. According to the New York Post, and his debut with that team. And of course, they've got a picture of it, still picture of it, with all this puke coming out of his mouth. But it's not the first time it's happened. Apparently, it's actually a thing. He also threw up on the mound in 2022 when he was with the Royals. And he has the same gesture every time it happens, like, damn it. Oh, here we go again. Oh no, oh great, here comes more projectile vomiting. Oh, that's on the grass. It's almost like the guy knows, you know, like you get a migraine headache, like great, here comes the headache. Oh great, here comes the puke. And apparently he's been doing it for years, and it's not unusual. Except to him, it's not unusual. But to the rest of us, you don't see athletes puke on the field of play like that very often. But he did last night. And it's happened before. And I'm guessing it will not be the last time. How about Shohei last night? You check out Shohei. So Shohei starts the game and hits another bomb. So Shohei obviously is out of his slump. Bam. Thanks for coming. See you later. I don't know that you could hit a baseball or square up a ball any better than he did last night to start that game. Dead center. See you later. Thanks for coming. So then he also, although he had some trouble with his control, he was throwing a no-hitter and actually lowered his ERA, despite walking four guys, lowered his ERA to 0.82. Heading into June with a 0.82 ERA, according to ESPN Insights, that is the ninth lowest ERA entering June since earned runs became an official stat in both leagues in 1913. The guy clearly wants to win the Cy Young, but was not happy with himself last night. Shohei needs an interpreter. But none of us needed an interpreter to interpret this. He went full F-bomb on the mound last night. Check it.
2: Arm's going to lag, and you're going to miss on arm side. Oh, hot mic. 3-0.
3: That was a bad word in Japanese.
0: No, Eric, that was actually a bad word in English. That was incredible. If the broadcast crew has to acknowledge it, that's how loud it was. That was a pitch that got away from him, and he went full F-bomb. And you got one guy in the booth saying, oh, hot mic. And then you got Eric Karros trying to cover him by saying, that was a bad word in Japanese. No, that was actually a bad word in English. Full F-bomb. Can I see that one more time? Shohei? He is human.
3: Arm's going to lag, and you're going to miss on arm side.
2: Oh, hot mic. 3-0.
3: That was a bad word in Japanese.
0: He was fighting it. For a guy who lowered his ERA to .82 and pitched 6 no-hit innings, he was definitely struggling. It was the Rockies, but still, he was frustrated. How about this? One of the all-time crash outs. You want to talk about a guy choking. You know how I always say I try not to use that word when talking about a professional athlete, because the worst thing you could say about any athlete is they quit. The second worst thing you could say about an athlete is they choked. Jannik Sinner. Jannik Sinner. In the French Open. Top ranked. One game away from winning his match. Crashed out by losing 18 of the next 20 games. Number one. He'd won 30 straight matches and lost to the 56th ranked player in the world.
4: And there it is. A seismic upset at Roland Garros.
0: This guy was up two sets and 5-1 in the third. One game away. Top-ranked player. And lost. That's a choke job. FanDuel called it the stunner of the century. He was up 6-3, 6-2, 5-1 and lost. And this is not just some random tournament in the middle of the calendar year. It's the French Open. To finish the career slam, up two sets and 5-1 to finish the career slam. And Carlos Alcaraz wasn't even playing in the field. 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Thank you very much for listening and watching. See you tomorrow. We're out.
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6: Better Life with Dr. Sanjay Gupta.
13: Making sure your kids get enough sleep. It's one of the most important things you can do for them as a parent, and yet it's often overlooked. Not only does sleep in the early years set the stage for mental and physical health, it also creates the foundation for how one sleeps later in life. That's according to the National Sleep Foundation. Now, that organization recommends 14 to 17 hours a night for newborns, 12 to 15 for infants, 11 to 14 for toddlers, 10 to 13 for preschoolers, and 9 to 11 for school-aged children. When it's age appropriate, start by talking to your kids about why sleep is important. It helps their body grow, helps their brains learn, helps their mood stay steady. Don't underestimate the importance of a routine. You can even narrate what you're doing step by step to help them along the way. I'm Dr. Sanjay Gupta, helping you live a better life.
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1: 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Phone number to join the show. It's going to be a jumping show tonight. We want you to be a part of it. 310-840-4910. 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And if you want to text in any of your listener questions, tonight would be the night to do it. If you have any questions for our guest tonight, send them in, 310-840-4910. We will take some of your listener-submitted questions and ask them to the legendary Nick Enforcer, Charles Oakley. Charles Oakley joining us at 8 p.m. Eastern, part of those 90s Knicks teams. Cannot wait to have Oak on the show tonight to talk about the Knicks, their run to the finals, and much, much more. You're going to want to be a part of it. You're going to want to get your questions in for Oakley, 310-840-4910. We also had one of the greatest upsets in the history of sports today. More on that in just a moment. But Brad, how the hell are you, brother? We've got an NBA Board of Governors, new anti-tanking regulation, and it is just about official. Your thoughts on it? The draft lottery's gone from 14 to 16 teams. We're going to have a relegation zone, not like soccer. Now the team's not going to get relegated to the G League, but the bottom three teams get penalized with lower chances to get the number one pick, and there's flattened odds, and no team will be able to win the number one pick in consecutive years or win three. So, Brad, we know tanking was a gigantic issue this year in the NBA. And yes, there is a historically loaded draft class, but let's not act like it won't happen again in the near future where the freshman class or the college basketball recruiting, draft class is going to be hyped up to, heights like this. What do you think about this new anti-tanking regulation? Do you think it'll help? And we had to do something. So are you a fan of this?
2: Yeah, it's a step in the right direction. I think any system that you implement when it comes to NBA draft is going to be imperfect. Not everybody's going to be like, oh, yeah, this is ironclad. This is guaranteed to make it a level playing field. But this one, I think, is getting closer to an actual level playing field. So to put it in perspective, it's simple as this. The old odds under the now antiquated system, you had the worst record, the second worst record, the third worst record. You had a 14% chance to have your name, your team pulled out of the hopper and have the envelope open and revealed of having the number one overall pick. The new odds from 14% shrink to 5.4% for those with the worst record, second worst, and third worst records. Now, if you were the fourth worst, prior, it was at 12.5%. Now it's 8.1%. And it went down from fourth worst in the old system to the eighth worst, 12.5, 10.5, 9%, 7.5% chance, 6% chance, that being the eighth worst. Now that flattens out. As you already mentioned, all those teams have an 8.1% chance of getting that number one overall pick. On top of that, the ninth worst team prior had a 4.5% chance. Now they have an 8.1% chance. The 10th worst team previously had a 3% chance of getting a number one overall pick. They also have an 8.1% chance. So if you're fourth worst to 10th worst, it's the same odds across the board for all of those teams. Then the next tier, the 11th, 12th, 13th and 14th worst are now 5.4%. And the 7-8 play-in loser now is involved in the process as well, as they have a minuscule, but a chance. You're saying there's a chance. Yes, Lloyd Christmas at 2.7%. Now, this is prompting a lot of reaction, a lot of questions from people in the sports media world and fans alike. Some people are even bringing up the idea of, okay, you're sitting there as, say, the 11th worst team at the current moment in time, maybe got a handful of games to go. Maybe you are going to tank. So you can be maybe 10th worst, 9th worst, and jump your odds from 5.4% to 8.1%. Honestly, I don't think it's going to make that big of a difference. We'll see how this ultimately plays out. You could have some decent teams wind up, taking a cyanide pill and saying, no, we're just going to shut this thing down. We're going to lose the few remaining games that we have so we can, in the hopes, get that 8.1% chance, because right now we're sitting at, say, 5.4%. That could unfold, but ultimately, with some of the other mechanisms that are in place and the fines that are also going to be involved, I think this is, again, a good step in the right direction in combating tanking. It's a major issue. Look at the disaster that was the Utah Jazz this year, right? It was comical that everybody and the great grandmother knew that team was tanking. They were trotting out guys like, 12th off the bench and just said, hey, you're going to go in there. Hey, Waterboy. Put on, lace up the sticks, put on a jersey, get on out there and bang with this 7-footer. We don't give a damn. We're going to lose this game by 50 because we want to lose every remaining game and increasing the odds of us getting the number one overall pick. Of course, Utah didn't wind up giving the number one overall pick. That went to the Washington Wizards. But again, I think what Adam Silver is doing in this instance is trying to figure out a creative way to make everybody happy and to even out the playing field when it comes to lottery systems. So for that, a light clap. It's not perfect, but again, it is a positive step in the right direction, and that's all we're asking.
3: Yeah, number to join the show, 310-840-4910. This is the 3-2-1 lottery because of the ping pong balls. So teams, like you mentioned, Brad, 4 through 10, they get the most ping pong balls. The worst three teams only get two, and then the 11 through 16, they'll get one ping pong ball. One of the things I really like the most, and again, I'll commend Adam Silver for this, and I'll be the first to crush Adam Silver on stuff that I think he has dropped the ball with, which includes allowing this tanking to go on for as long as it has. I'm not a big fan of Adam Silver as the commissioner of the NBA. I think he has allowed some of the worst parts of this sport to really surface and become pockmarks on the league, a league that I love, a league that I pay $120 a year for to watch every game that I want to watch that isn't nationally televised, because I'm a sicko and I'll watch Nuggets versus the Jazz in January because I like I said, I'm a sicko. So I want the league to be great. I want the league to have the popularity, the overwhelming popularity that it seemingly used to have in the 90s when I was just a kid. And I don't freaking remember, but everybody speaks of the 90s. Oh, the 90s. It was so great. It was so damn great. Well, this is a chance to get. Yeah, this is a chance to get back to that. And one of the things I like the most is that, in years past, Brad, if you were so bad, you were one of the worst teams in the league, like, okay, you have basically a floor of how far your pick could drop. And I don't remember off the top of my head exactly, but like if you're the worst team, you have the worst record, like the furthest you're going to drop is probably 4 or 5. Now, if you're one of the worst three teams, not only do you get the worst odds, which again, incentivizes teams from not just bottoming out and blatantly like throwing games in front of our faces and acting like, oh, no, this guy's hurt. Oh, we're going to shut this guy down to remove something that, just magically popped up here in the last couple of weeks. But now if you are one of the worst teams, you could drop all the way to the 12th pick. Your floor could be dropping all the way down to 12, which, again, in most years, that's not a great pick to have. You used to be like, all right, no matter how bad we be, even if we're not going to get the number one pick, we'll probably get 3, 4, maybe 5 at the absolute worst. But now, that's the best part of this. It's two-pronged for me. It's the fact that you do not want to be one of the worst three records. And if you are, you could still fall all the way to freaking 12. And that tanking, that season is for nothing. So I was laughing. I think I saw this like a week ago when this was rumored to have, you know, be the plan here. Do you remember The Incredibles, Brad, where the kid is so fast, but at the end of the movie, they're like, all right, not too fast, not too slow, go a little faster, go for second place. That's probably going to be the tanking we see now, where teams will probably still be trying to lose, but they're only going to be trying to lose to a certain extent because you don't want to be one of the worst three teams. So chances are now the teams that are the three worst records will actually be because they're that bad, but we'll see more parity, we'll see more integrity in the freaking league, and we'll see a better product. Whereas when people talk about the NBA at the All-Star break, yes, we can still talk about how the game sucks or how the slam dunk contest sucks, but we're no longer going to be talking about how the integrity of the sport is being ruined by terrible freaking teams that have been incentivized in the past to tank. That's no longer the case. I'm very happy with how this turned out. I think this is a huge win for the NBA, and it is a rare W for Adam Silver.
2: Yeah, I completely agree with that. And look, again, it's not foolproof by any stretch of the imagination. I mean, look at the Indiana Pacers. Tyrese Halliburton suffering that catastrophic injury. And that's a team that, could have ultimately benefit from the system. They could also hurt them to a certain extent as well because their best player's not on the floor. And, you know, they could just be truly bad, but still trying to compete. And they could fall in that window of being the number one, number two, or number three worst teams in the NBA. So, you know, obviously it decreases their odds when historically you really rather increase their odds, but dims to breaks. I mean, injuries are just something that's wildly unpredictable. You never know when that injury is going to come a biting, how severe the punishment's going to be for the overall team structure and the chemistry. So that's a bit of a drag. Again, as I've said before, it is an imperfect system, but this is a hell of a lot closer to a perfect system than we have ever seen in the NBA draft. And I'm going to be curious now in some of the other sports where, you know, there's some accusations of tanking, if anything's coming to play in regards to draft order there. I don't know about you, Pat, but I've always felt that the NFL shouldn't necessarily automatically reward the team with the worst record, the number one overall pick. I think it would be sensational television if you had a lottery system similar to the NBA and you did it literally on draft night of the NFL draft. You roll out the hopper. Everybody's done their due diligence. They have poked. They have prodded. They've gone through the entire process. They have interviewed. They have weighed. They have dissected every single prospect, but they don't know where they're going to be drafting. Oh my goodness. You want to talk about gangbuster TV ratings? Everybody would watch that. You would be on pins and needles. People would be slapping dollars down at BetMGM. Oh, I got to bet on who's going to get the number one overall pick. And, you know, a certain team's going to have a better chance because their overall record, but there's no guarantee that they're going to have the number one overall pick. I would love nothing more than to roll out a big hopper. The envelopes are in it. The lottery balls are in it for the NFL. And you see Goodell swinging that sucker around. He pulls it out. And with the number one overall pick in this year's NFL draft, it goes to, the live reactions. It'd be bananas. It'd be nuts. That's the kind of drama that I want around a draft where the NBA, the NFL, I wish they would, have a lottery system that would actually occur the night of the draft. It'll never happen because of the preparations that need to be made, but this sicko would love to see that happen.
3: Yeah, I can't disagree with you. I really can't. We go nuts. We go cuckoo for freaking Cocoa Puffs when it comes to the NFL draft. And if you had the lottery, if you had a lottery, let alone on draft night, GMs would be scrambling, fans would be, it would be,
2: be great.
3: Yeah, it would. It would also be complete chaos. I don't think it's ever going to happen. Yeah, I think the sport of football is tried and true in the sense that it's tough to tank because you're putting your body on the line every single Sunday. Even though GMs and coaches might be trying to tank in certain instances, I still think it's very rare. You can't ask grown men that are colliding at full speed to tank. I mean, you really can't. You really, really can't. So again, we love the NBA lottery, the new anti-tanking proposal, the new lottery odds penalizing the worst three teams in the league. And we think it's great. We do have another topic to get to here in the open, but we'll take any of your phone calls and any of your texts on your thoughts on this new anti-tanking stance from Adam Silver, which will take effect next year's draft. Anti-tanking, new lottery odds, next year's draft. 310-840-4910. Brad, we also had one of the biggest upsets, not only in the history of tennis today, I think in the history of sports. World number one, Jannik Sinner from Italy, who was a overwhelming favorite before the tournament started because of Carlos Alcaraz, the wrist injury, out of the French Open, also already ruled out of Wimbledon. Jannik Sinner had won 30 straight matches, had not lost on clay this year, and the French Open is the only Grand Slam tournament he has not won yet. He's already won 6 Grand Slam tournaments. Alcaraz won better than him at 7. They've won each of the last 10 Grand Slam tournaments. So without Alcaraz in the fray, Djokovic, yes, still the greatest of all time, but 39 years old. Sasha Zverev, the world number two, but he's basically a mental puddle anytime he plays Sinner or anybody that is an elite player in big moments. This was Sinner's tournament, like, for the taking. For the taking. So at minus 300 for our friends at BetMGM, that was the second biggest pre-tournament favorite since Rafa Nadal in 2009, which, by the way, also, he did not win that tournament at the French Open that year. That was also one of the biggest upsets in the history of tennis when he lost to Robin Soderling. Sinner, not only did he lose today to Juan Manuel Cerundolo, who's ranked 56th in the world, decent, he's known for being a clay court player, decent player, but Brad, Sinner had the match wrapped up. He was steamrolling Cerundolo. If you're not familiar with the scoring of tennis, Grand Slam, you got to win 3 sets. It's a best of 5. He was up 6-3. 6-2, 5-1. It was just a,
2: wow,
3: as expected, complete destruction, obliteration, yeah, no problem, swept them aside, as Sinner has been doing all damn year. The one thing with Jannik Sinner, if you watch tennis and you've been following men's tennis closely over the last year, if it's hot, and boy, it has been sweltering hot in Paris this week, 90, 95 degrees as it was today, that's his biggest weakness. That's his biggest bugaboo. He has suffered cramps. His body kind of locks up. The heat exhaustion, his body can't handle it. It happened at the Australian Open when he was playing a young American, Elliot Spizzieri, and luckily, the rules at the Aussie Open, there's a heat index. And if it goes above, like, level 5, they basically mandate that play has to be stopped because it's dangerous to human life. So it was, like, 105 degrees that day. So they stopped play. He was on the verge of blowing a big lead like he had today. He was able to go inside, get rested, come back, and win the match. But he definitely didn't look good. There was no, it was only 93, 94, not to say only, but there was nothing saving him once that happened. He literally looked like a zombie, a dead man walking. He could barely move, didn't have his power. You could tell that when you have, it wasn't heat stroke, but it's like somebody that has heat stroke, you lose, you don't think clearly, you don't make good decisions. And so imagine trying to do that in the elite most, part of the sport. And he just collapsed. Not only did he blow that lead, he only won 2 of the final 20 games. He ends up from 5-1 in the third set. He needed to win one more game. He loses 6 in a row, and then he loses 6 out of the next, he loses 6 in a row in the fourth set, and then loses 6 out of 7 in the fifth set. So from 6-3, 6-2, 5-1. Wow. Juan Manuel Cerundolo wins the next 3 sets, 7-5, 6-0, 6-1. Jannik Sinner, and you want to attach the betting odds to this just to really tell you how big of an upset this was. He was minus 50,000 on the money line before the match began. That's an implied percent of 99.8%. You'll never see that, anything bigger than that in tennis. That is essentially, it's nearly impossible for him to lose. That were the odds. When he was up in the third set, you couldn't even place a bet on Sinner to win. But Cerundolo was 1,000 to 1. 1,000 to 1. And so forth, to the point where I did see a couple of tweets. I've seen a couple of screenshots. They look real to me. I don't think they're doctored. One guy put $60 on Cerundolo when he was down 5-2 in the third set. He won $60,000 on a $60 bet. So, wow, according to the betting odds, according to the in-play live betting odds, and according to the the context going into the tournament and going into the match, I think this might be the biggest upset in the history of sports. And it was a catastrophe. It wasn't a, he didn't choke. He didn't mentally collapse. He physically collapsed and got steamrolled the remainder of the match because he simply could barely move, to what you need to be able to move and have the physicality to play a tennis match. So one of the greatest upsets I've ever seen. It was kind of sad to watch. And I think we can ask the listeners out there at 310-840-4910. We can have this the remainder of the show. What's the greatest upset in sports that you've ever seen? Because for me, I don't know if there will be a bigger one than that.
2: And that's entirely fair. I mean, for me, during my lifetime, the first 16 over a number one seed in the NCAA tournament, that was the Fighting Retrievers, the UMBC, taking down Virginia. And that was kind of the correlation I'm thinking about. Like, let's say Virginia had a 30-point lead with, like, I don't know, under 8 minutes to go, and they just collapsed in epic proportion, and UMBC roared back, maybe pushing overtime, and won that sucker. That's the equivalent of what you just laid out. That is, my friend, mind-blowing, to say the least. And, yeah, the weather, once again, playing a factor. That part of the world, I know a lot of people in the United States are very unfamiliar, probably don't follow, weather patterns of Parlez-vous Francais, don't blame you. But they are shattering historic high-temperature records in France right now with this heat dome that's parked over that part of the world. Absurdly high temperatures for this part of the year. It's not even meteorological summer yet, officially. So that played a major factor and led, arguably, as you just laid out, to the biggest upset ever in sports history. That's something.
3: Yeah, you want to weigh in, you can get on the phones or text us at any point throughout the show. That'll be the running theme of the show. The greatest upset in sports that you've ever seen. 310-840-4910. For me, it's today. Jannik Sinner crushing his opponent before the Paris Heat got to him, collapsed, and barely won another game the rest of the way. Brad mentioned UMBC over Virginia. Of course, remember FDU over Purdue. You want to join, get your thoughts in, 310-840-4910. We'll also get to your phone calls when we come back. We've got some callers already with their NBA anti-tanking draft ideas, so we'll get to those as well. 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Be a part of it when we come back. He's Brad Evans. I'm Pat Boyle. 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
4: Less than 6 months after knee surgery, Patrick Mahomes is already back throwing at OTAs. 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
1: Alrighty, welcome on back. BetMGM Tonight, Westwood One Sports. He's Brett Evans. I'm Pat Boyle. We will get to, we've already got a handful of callers on hold. We've got a text that has come through regarding biggest upset you've ever seen in the history of sports. This on the heels of Jannik Sinner at minus 50,000 on the money line pre-match. And then crushing his opponent in the third set in the French Open today. Succumbing to the Paris heat and getting knocked out of the French Open as a also pre-tournament minus 300 favorite, second biggest of all time. What's the greatest upset you've seen in the history of sports? We'll get to your phone calls. We'll get to your texts. 310-840-4910. Also taking your calls and texts on anti-tanking and NBA draft lottery ideas off of the news that the NBA is changing their draft lottery odds for next year, where if you're one of the worst three teams, you have worse odds than 4 through 10. So we'll get to those calls and texts in just a bit. But if you're looking to take your MLB action to the next level this season, Boosted Odds are here to crank up every pitch, swing, and home run. BetMGM is hooking you up with your very own MLB Odds Boost token. Just add any MLB bet to your bet slip, activate your Odds Boost token, and lock it in. If your bet hits, you're cashing out with an even bigger payout. Since we have a couple of games only left to start on the docket tonight for baseball, two of which start in the next 10 minutes, we figured that we would give ourselves as good of a chance again to go a perfect 4-for-4 like we did last night. Let's go streaking.
2: We won a game yesterday. We win one today. That's two in a row. We win one tomorrow. That's called a winning streak. It has happened before.
3: We're going streaking!
1: All righty, you know the premise by now. We go around the crew. Everybody picks one batter that they think will correctly get a hit yesterday. I had Juan Soto. He went Yahtzee. Brad had Goldschmidt. He got a knock. Combs had Ben Rice. He got a knock. And Monty had Freddie Freeman. He went deep in his first at-bat. So all four of those guys to get a hit was plus 272 last night on BetMGM. We pulled off the 4-for-4. We're looking to do it again tonight. And Brad, you've got an active streak rolling here, so why don't you kick us off? Who are you going with?
4: Oh, let's play the history card, Pat. Let's go with a guy from H-Town. Somebody rockin' knockin' the boots for your school R&B fans. Yordan Alvarez taking on the Texas Rangers. And I think he is going to extend my streak yet to another game. And the reason being is this. A storied pass against Nathan Eovaldi. 12-23. It's a .522 batting average against him with a nearly a 1,500 OPS. Alvarez has got a hit in four of his last five games. He's batting .381 against Texas this season. He's batting .412 over the last 7 days. And as well, you look at Eovaldi, a guy that's given up a 37-point higher batting average against left-handed hitters, which Yordan is. Eovaldi also allowed a 41.5% hard hit rate this year. So blast off with Yordan Alvarez, and hopefully I'm going to go streak it again.
1: Yeah, and I think we had an error on the stat sheet, because I'm pretty sure you had an active streak. I think it was just you and Monty, or maybe I was wrong. I thought you had an active streak going into last night, so I just changed that. I thought your streak was at two. Am I wrong? Did you just start a fresh streak yesterday?
4: I have a memory of a goldfish. I will take your word for it.
1: Okay, well, if I'm wrong, we can change it. But I did think you were at two going into tonight. Either way, I like the pick. I like that you're going with Yordan Alvarez. Those head-to-head numbers are stunning. I've got some pretty good head-to-head numbers with my guy as well. Give me George Springer of the Toronto Blue Jays batting leadoff in Baltimore tonight against the Orioles. Chris Bassett on the mound. Mr. Bassett, the Bassett Hound, he's got a 5.51 ERA. He's got a whip of 1.67 this year. He's given up 60 hits in 47 innings. He's given up six hits or more in eight of his 10 starts this year. And George Springer, batting leadoff, is 8-for-20 lifetime against him. That's a .400 batting average. He's also got two bombs and Mr. Springer. He has gone hitless in three out of the last four games. You could say he's due, but before that, he went on a lengthy hitting streak of 6 games in a row. So overall, in the last couple of weeks, he's really started to turn it up after a slow start, and he's got the head-to-head numbers, and Bassett gives up hits like they're going out of style. Give me George Springer to make it 2 in a row for me. All right, let's get to producer Brandon Combs. He's looking to make it 3 in a row. He had Ben Rice yesterday. MVP. MVP. Combs, who are you rocking with tonight?
5: Staying away from the New York Yankees because they don't play tonight. I'm going to go with Josh Jung of the Texas Rangers. Look, 26 hits in 28 games against the Houston Astros. He's got hits in each of the last 2 games against the Houston Astros, and he's been the Rangers' most consistent hitter all season long. I'm going to go with Josh Jung tonight against the Astros.
1: Okay, very good. And let's get it to our VP, our video producer, Monty Michael Montgomery, the owner and operator of batters-box.com. The hyphen, don't look now. Monty's starting to creep up just a bit on his longest streak, which was 14. He's at 5 in a row. Monty, who are you going with tonight?
6: Yeah, give me one of these early games. Give me Brandon Lau against our Chicago Cubs. Everybody but Pat here is a Cubs fan. I think he's going to get it done against Colin Ray tonight. He's my second highest rated hitter on the board. An elite rating against Ray. He's been horrible on the road this season and versus lefties. Hard contact over 45% in both splits. Barrel rate over 10% in both splits. 2 trends I like. 81 games for Lau with an elite rating. He's getting a hit 80% of the time. And then Ray has faced over 100 elite rated hitters with 63% of them getting a hit. So not as great as the first one, but still good. And then Lau has an expected batting average of at least 271. Against 89% of Ray's pitch mix. So everything lining up a lot like it did yesterday when he went deep. Wouldn't surprise me if he goes deep again.
1: Oh, Monty's calling his shot, baby. Calling his shot. All righty. So I got George Springer. Brad's got Yordan Alvarez. Brando's got Josh Jung. Monty's got Brandon Lau. And Brad, if you put those 4 guys together and they all get a hit again tonight, what are we looking at with our friends at BetMGM?
4: Oh, cool. +294 as always.

0: percentages and formulas. I mean, the NCAA has, you know, the big dance, and they have a couple other tournaments going on. The NBA already has an in-season tournament. So why don't they just have the teams that don't make the playoffs have a tournament for the draft order, where you finish in the tournament is the pick you get. And nothing is going to be for certain except for the fact that the NBA is going to make even more money off the playoff games on TV.
1: Yeah, look, Tom, that's a good idea. The only thing is, if you're still there, Tom, how would they do that when it's, if it's the beginning of the season, or would it be the end of the season, like right before the NBA playoffs began? Is that what you would want? Is that what you're talking about?
0: Yeah, just end the season. Just have it on off nights or earlier times and put it on TV. Let the last 10 teams in it, you know, seed them how they are and have some little series going on. And whoever advances and gets the spot gets the pick.
2: Interesting.
1: I don't hate it, Tom. I appreciate the call. Soccer does kind of something like that, Brad, where I know, for example, in the German league, in the Bundesliga, they will take the two worst teams get relegated to the second tier of German soccer no matter what. The third worst team and the top two teams from the second league get promoted into the Bundesliga no matter what. But then you have the third worst team from the top tier plays the third best team from the second tier, and whoever wins that, go, you know, if the third worst team in the top tier wins, they stay. If the third best team in the second tier wins, they get bumped up. So it would be kind of something similar to that. I know we're not actually doing relegation in the NBA, but I guess I wouldn't hate it, right? Because, yeah, you know, the only thing I worry about is that it would teams still not give a damn about the regular season, because they know that as soon as that tournament starts, the draft tournament, if you will, they can then turn it on to try to win the number one pick. That would be my only concern, because I still do think you want to place an emphasis on the regular season. And so if you tell teams, hey, as long as you're one of the 10 worst teams, you're going to be in this tournament, you're going to have tanking. And then these teams will try to play well to try to win that number one pick. In a vacuum, it's good. But again, I think the whole point is to place as much emphasis on the regular season as possible. And so I think you'd probably take some of that away if you had this tournament after the season ended. Although, again, on its own, I don't hate the idea.
2: I don't either. And Tom hit the nail right on the head. You're going to make more money. And that's what it's all about. It's all about the almighty dollar. People are going to tune in and watch it. I know it's an imperfect system. Nothing is going to be, ironclad, to say the least. But if you had like a single elimination format, NCAA tournament style, with the teams that miss the playoffs, and all of a sudden, you know, you got a superstar that's come back from injury, or, you know, he's been resting for like the last couple of weeks. Oh, that would raise the entertainment factor. And, surely people would probably fill out brackets and bet on it. And that would definitely raise the ratings, raise the profits, and, of course, just rake in more cash for the National Basketball Association. I'm game for it.
1: All right, 310-840-4910. We also asked you to start the show. What's the greatest sports upset you've ever seen after Yannick Sinner got knocked out of the French Open today? Stunning betting odds that he was implied to win by 99.8%. And then on top of that, had a huge lead before his body basically physically collapsed. Let's get to Mark, who's in Myrtle Beach, next up on BetMGM tonight. Mark's online too, wants to talk about the biggest upset he's seen. What's up, Mark?
3: Good afternoon, guys. Thanks for having me on. I would say the biggest upset I saw in my lifetime was Buster Douglas knocking out Mike Tyson.
2: Yeah. Yep,
1: and I think that's going to be a popular one, Mark. We appreciate the call, man. Now, Brad, I was not alive for Buster Douglas knocking out Mike Tyson, but in 1990, you were. And so do you remember watching that? Did you see it live? Do you remember what that night or the day after was like? Because, again, it happened at the Tokyo Dome in Japan, so I don't know what time the fight was
2: correct
1: in the States, but do you remember that?
2: I was a ripe 12 years old, and I do remember going to bed, and I knew that fight was going down. It was Mike Tyson. Everybody knew when he was going to step in the ring and beat the crap out of somebody, and nobody really knew who Buster Douglas was. He thought it was going to be a punching bag. Then I woke up the next day, and to my dismay, to my utter shock, my jaw dropped to the floor. I said, Tyson lost.

0: lost? Is this real? Is this a joke? No, it indeed was real. I put on SportsCenter, and that's, you know, that was front page news. That was a headline. Everybody kept talking about it. It was jarring. It was flooring. Definitely in the running for the greatest upset in sports history, bar none. Buster Douglas somehow, in relatively quick fashion, taking out Mike Tyson there in Tokyo.
1: Yeah, 42-1, I think, was the consensus odds of Buster Douglas going into that fight. 42-1, a.k.a. plus 4,200. So if you put $100 down thinking that Buster Douglas was going to win that fight, you were clinically insane. You were also a genius, and that probably netted you just over $4,000. And that's the thoughts, by the way, of the one text message that we have so far on the show, and it's from Stockton Steve. He also just said, Buster Douglas. And so we've got two for Buster Douglas knocking out Mike Tyson. You mentioned UMBC taking down Virginia, first ever 16-1. For me, the upset that I witnessed today with my very eyes, Juan Manuel Cerúndolo taking Yannick Sinner out of the French Open, and especially from the deepest hole that you could be in the match, one of the greatest upset I've ever seen. 310-840-4910. We'll get more of your calls, more of your texts when we come back. And also, talk a little baseball. Major League Baseball, the owners submitted their counterproposal today. And boy, was it disrespectful. 310-840-4910. He's Brad Evans. I'm Pat Boyle. 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
2: The Vegas Golden Knights are in the Stanley Cup Final for the third time in their 9-year history. Will it be Carolina or Montreal that stands between a return to Sin City for Lord Stanley's Cup? Westwood One Sports.
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10: 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We need people to trust us in order to get things like love, friendship, and career success. 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In turn, when you ask someone to reveal something about themselves, showing that interest will generally lead someone to like you more. Why? Because people like to be asked about themselves, she says. It also signals that they are discriminating and choosy, but in a good way. I'm Dr. Sanjay Gupta, helping you live a better life.
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1: All righty, welcome on back. 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Westwood on Sports. He's Brad Evans. I'm Pat Boyle. Phone number to join the show. You can call and you can text 310-840-4910. The two running themes of the show, which we'll take your calls and texts on all night, your idea or what you think of the NBA draft lottery turning into next year, which was just almost unanimously voted into approval today by the NBA Board of Governors. The Memphis Grizzlies, the one team that voted no, go figure, because they're probably going to be doing a lot of tanking themselves this year, especially if they trade Ja Morant. But the bottom three teams in the NBA are now going to get penalized. They'll have worse odds to get the number one pick than teams 4 through 10. And so we're taking your calls on that. And the other thing is, the greatest upset you've ever witnessed in the history of sports, Jannik Sinner's shocking upset today at the French Open, is that for me? Brad thinks UMBC over Virginia in March Madness. We've already had a caller and a texter say Buster Douglas knocking out Mike Tyson was that for them. So let's get to Jeff in Florida, who's next up on BetMGM tonight. Jeff, what's going on, man?
2: Hey, guys. Appreciate you taking my call. Great show. Hey, I just wanted to expand on the caller who was talking about the 10-team playoff for the teams for the order of the draft. And I wanted to get your opinion on, let's say you take the bottom 10 teams, you seed them 1 through 10 based on their record, so it gives them initiative, it gives them drive to finish the season as strong as possible, to have as high a seed, a seed as possible. But my question is, what happens if it's like a single elimination tournament and you have 5 first round games and you have 5 losers? How do you then decipher those 5 losers who were bounced out of the tournament? How would you designate their spot? And I think that you would designate their spot by reverting back to where they actually finished 1 through 10. And whoever had the best, the higher seed going in would have leverage over the teams below it if they all got bounced in the first round. So the reason why there's so much tanking is there's no penalty. There's nothing to, until today perhaps, there's been really nothing to discourage teams from just tanking. But today was a step with the reorganization of the lower three. But I do like, I think this is a great idea. I do like this option, this 10-team play-in. It would be simple. You could do it at one location. You're talking about 5 first-round games or whatever the numbers make sense. But one thing that I was concerned about is the teams that lose in the first round, how do they then get their spot? So I just wanted to get your opinion. I'll hang up, and I appreciate you taking my call, guys.
1: Yeah, Jeff, good stuff, man. I think first of all, it would probably have to be 12 teams because 20 teams get into the play-in tournament. And 20 teams get into the NBA in the play-in tournament, and there are 16. Oh no, there's only 30 teams in the league. Yeah, so I guess that does leave the 10. So actually, yep, that is correct.
3: Yep.
1: Yeah. So I would say probably you have like a loser's bracket, right? And so the teams that lose out of that loser's bracket, right? If you have 5 teams, I don't know how you have 5 teams. You know, when there could only be really 2 matchups. Probably I guess a loser's bracket bye. I don't know. We then like that. That's why I'm not a big fan of it, even though I like the idea. I just, like Jeff said, how do you do that? Do you have a loser's bracket then? Do you have a loser's bracket bye for that fifth team? It's kind of awkward. There really is no good science to it. And Brad, you think it's going to make money. I got to be honest. Who's going to want to watch a bunch of losers other than the fans of those teams?
4: Gamblers? Are you kidding me? If there is a tournament to be wagered on, and let's say, you know, what host city would be the ultimate location for this, has all the venue space imaginable. You can play everything in over a couple of days. Vegas, baby! Vegas! There's so many arenas there. That's why you have so many college basketball tournaments, whether conference tournaments, B-suite tournaments that are constantly played there. That's the ideal location for this. And of course, people are going to wager on it. And if people are wagering on it, they're watching it. And they're going to be fans of those teams that are going to have a shot at a high draft pick, and they're like, hell yeah, I'm going to tune in and watch. I had no reason to watch the craptastic product all year. Now I have a reason to tune in because I'm going to see if we get the rights to AJ DeBonta, the number one projected overall pick out of BYU in the draft this year as an example. So it can work. You know, one way to maybe go about it to make sure you have the right number of teams to make it, you know, fair and not so wonky, maybe just eliminate the play-in participants so you can get more teams in the mix so you can have an even number so you can have that loser bracket and, of course, the winners advancing as well. Again, it's an exact science. They can figure it out, but I think it's a splendid idea overall.
1: Okay, 310-840-4910. We will welcome any and all of your ideas. If you have any anti-draft or anti-tanking draft slash lottery ideas, we'll take them. Also, biggest upset in the history of sports, that's on the table for you. When we come back, we'll talk some baseball. He's Brad Evans. I'm Pat Boyle. This is BetMGM Tonight at Westwood One Sports.
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13: If you are struggling with substance abuse, alcohol, pills, whatever it may be, first of all, it's nothing to be ashamed of. We know addiction is a brain disease, and we also know getting into recovery can be tough. Also, in case this helps, I want to tell you about a new study out of Harvard School of Public Health, which found that spiritual belief, the idea of a steady religious practice, had a protective effect from addiction. Experts we talked to told us there were probably a few reasons why this might be the case. Number one, excessive drug and alcohol use would not be the norm in a religious community, and people want to fit in. Two, a belief in a higher power provides people with hope and solace, great foils for addiction. And three, and I think there's some merit to this, regular attendance in a faith community also provides connection. Just like in AA, camaraderie and social support is often what you need. I'm Dr. Sanjay Gupta, helping you live a better life.
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1: 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Mentioned it at the start of the show. I'll mention it again now. Big interview coming up in 60 minutes from now, 8 p.m. Eastern. The great, legendary Nick Enforcer, Charles Oakley, will join us at 8 p.m. Eastern to talk about the Knicks' run to the NBA Finals and so much more. You don't want to miss it. If you have any listener questions that you'd like to submit for us to ask to Charles Oakley, 310-840-4910. We'll take your best texts, your best texted in questions, and we'll ask them to Charles Oakley. You can also join the show, no matter what you want to talk about, on our talking text line. You can call, you can text 310-840-4910. The two big themes of the show so far, we were talking about the big news today from the NBA, the Board of Governors, voting to change the NBA draft lottery in an effort to stop tanking. The three worst teams in the league now will actually have worse odds than teams 4 through 10, and their odds will be flattened. And also, if you're in the worst three teams, your draft pick could also fall as far to number 12 with the way that the lottery is going to work out. So I love it. Brad's a big fan of it as well. So your thoughts on that? We've also had some listeners come up with some ideas for other ideas for the draft lottery, including some postseason draft lottery tournaments, which are interesting ideas. So, yeah, you want to get in on that, 310-840-4910. And then also, Jannik Sinner, men's world number one tennis player, shocking loss today at the French Open, losing to world number 56, Juan Manuel Cerúndolo. Sinner was minus 50,000 on the money line before the match began. He had an implied probability of winning of 99.8%. And then on top of that, was steamrolling Cerúndolo, was one game away from winning, and then proceeded to lose 18 of the next 20 games. I think it's the greatest upset that I've ever seen in the history of sports when you consider the betting odds, when you consider the context of the match, and you consider that Sinner had not lost a match on clay this year and was a huge favorite to win the tournament, especially with no Carlos Alcaraz. So we're asking you, what's the greatest upset you've ever seen in the history of sports? 310-840-4910. Brett, want to talk a little baseball, but before we get there, we do have your Cubbies in action right now. They broke a 10-game losing streak last night, but Paul Skeens is on the mound for the Buccos, and oh, baby, they could be in for it tonight. What's going on in Cubbyville, or should I say in Pittsburgh, where the Cubbies are playing?
2: Well, you look at Paul Skeens. Oh, Skeens. And we stop right there because, again, we don't want to break any FCC violations or rules that are out there. Paul Skeens is dealing, man. Inning and a third already. He's got three punch outs, no hits allowed. He's brought his A stuff. You and I and Monty were talking at last break about the absurd splits of Paul Skeens in day-night games. And it really is kind of mind-blowing, isn't it? So you have the data in front of you. Do you mind sharing that again with the audience? Because Skeens apparently is a vampire, right?
1: Yes. No, like quite literally. It's crazy. And we're going to get to this loaded, star-studded National League Cy Young Award race that's going on right now. But Skeens is, he actually finds himself not at the top of it, and pretty far behind, if you ask me. I don't know what, I didn't check the betting odds on BetMGM, but Skeens came into this game with a ERA of 3. That's high for him when you consider last year he had a 1.97, and in his rookie year he had a 1.96. But he's gotten banged around a couple of the last few games here. He gave up 4 runs to Toronto, gave up 5 runs to the Phillies, and when Skeens has pitched in the daytime, which I think Major League Baseball would consider any start that is before 4 p.m. local time, Paul Skeens has an ERA of 5-7. And this isn't just a one or two game sample size. Crazy. Six starts.
2: No.
1: He's pitched 24 and two-thirds innings in day games, and he's given up 18 earned runs. At night, which this game they're playing right now is, Skeens has made 5 starts this year. He's got a 0.51 ERA. In 35 and a third innings, he's given up just 2 earned runs. So this is a night game, which means your Cubbies, they might be in trouble. And he just punched out another batter.
2: Yeah, Ian Happ is the latest victim. 4 strikeouts already. Again, he's just absolutely on point. The stuff is magnificent so far early on this game. You know, the Cubs, as we all know, they have been, front seat passengers on the struggle bus for the better part of the last, 3 weeks. Finally broke that devastating 10-game slide last night and a laugher, and they needed that. The bats actually came alive, but they've been locked away in cold storage. Again, for the most part here in the month of May, they're in the bottom 5 in WRC Plus over that span in Major League Baseball. And I think they're just going to live in misery tonight because Paul Skeens is just hitting every single spot imaginable, high velocity, deceptive stuff. Because the sun is nearly on the horizon there in P-Town. And as a result, he is rising to the occasion, to say the least.
1: Yeah, without a doubt. He's got a full count here on Seiya Suzuki, see if he can get out of the inning. But we're tracking that game. We've got a couple other games going on right now as well. Yeah, he just struck out Seiya Suzuki. So Paul Skeens has struck out the side. He's got 5 Ks in 2 innings. Yikes. Yeah, Cubbies might be in for the one good thing. He's already thrown, I think, 31 pitches. So maybe you get him out after the 5th inning because he'll be out 90 because he's striking everybody out. And then you can get to that Pirates bullpen. But, Brad, we wanted to talk some baseball because big news today. We talked about it yesterday. The Players Association submitted their first formal proposal for a new collective bargaining agreement. Did not mention a salary cap. It did mention a proposed tax penalty for teams that fall below a certain salary floor, if you will. And Major League Baseball and their owners have responded today, and I find it quite disrespectful. So, not a shocker here. They want a salary cap. They have offered a salary floor. And the salary floor is a bit stunning to me. $171.2 million, which, okay.
2: Kind of high.
1: Great. Yeah, I could work with that. You're forcing teams to spend, basically, some of these teams to basically spend double what they're spending. Some teams more than that. However.
2: Yeah, Miami.
1: Yeah, the salary cap, $245 million. There are currently 6 teams that are over that cap. That's just not going to fly. That's not going to fly because I don't know again how exactly the math would work out, but if you have a $245 million salary cap, and I'm sure you could go, I don't know if it's a hard cap or a soft cap, but either way, just $245 million, you don't have a lot of room to pay some of the stars on the team $40-50 million. So now, if you do, then you're paying the middle tier guys that much less money, which I know for a fact this thing is going to get basically crumpled up. They're going to wipe their tuchus with it and they're going to light it on fire. There is no shot in hell the Players Association are going to even read that past that figure and want to continue. This is a disgraceful offer, and this is why these negotiations are probably going to continue till after the season, well into the winter, and maybe into early next spring, because so far we've gotten 2 proposals, and the owner's one with a salary cap of $245 million, it's downright disrespectful.
2: Yeah, look, there's a lot of people that are thinking very, very negative. The utmost negative entities that are out there, one of them being our outstanding producer, Brandon Combs, who in his gut, in every porous of his body, every fiber of his being believes that the Major League Baseball season could be lost next year because the divide is deepened. It is a very wide gap. And this window is just too tight. It's just unrealistic. I agree with you. I like the floor. The thought of $171.2 million, I think it's a little bit high. I think they could scale that back to $150, $125, make it a little bit more palatable for the light spenders of the world, like the Colorado Rockies, the Miami Marlins, some of those basement dwellers on an annual basis. But that cap number, 245.3, is laughable. It's a downright joke. I think at a bare minimum, The cap has to start at $300 million. And you got to have a wide enough disparity between the cap and the floor for this to make economic sense. So as a result, you're right. This thing is going to drag and drag and drag some more for several months on end. You know, again, the lines in the sand are already drawn. They're only going to deepen as you know, the months wear on. And I agree. I think this is going to drag into the spring next year. It's probably going to cost at least the first couple of months of the Major League Baseball regular season. I don't see this coming to a, you know, a fruitful end, quite frankly, where we're going to have a 162-game season. I think we're going to be lucky to have a 100-game season next year. I know a lot of people may be, you know, hearkening back to the 1994 strike and all the pain and misery that caused. You know, maybe the owners have learned from that. Guys, that was eons ago. You know, that was over 30 years ago. Do you think anybody really remembers that? Yeah, maybe some of the owners do, some of the fans do. But for the most part, this is going to be that level of strike from that era in the modern time. And it's going to be just painful. And it's going to ruin the game if this impasse remains. And I think it's a foregone conclusion. We're going to miss at least some regular season baseball action next year. But hopefully, frankly, I'm wrong on that because I love the game. And I want a full 162-game season. I just don't see it right now because these numbers are downright stupid.
1: Yeah, I agree. And so I know Combs and you know, I don't know if this was producer Brandon Combs or if this was you, Brad, that put this in our you know show document. But if you kept the same averages and called it a hard cap and a hard floor, there would be no room for growth and payroll for the players, keeping the total salaries at around $6 billion across baseball. So I know Combs has mentioned this. I don't even know if any figure of a salary cap would be appeasable to the players, because I think you need it more so as a percentage. Whereas as revenues grow, just like the NFL salary cap increases every year, or that's what you would have right to do. You would have to have in the collective bargaining agreement that the salary cap will rise, I don't know, 10%, 15%. Probably something that you can tie into the revenues of baseball, where the salary cap is going to rise every year. Because you can't just say, all right, it's $275 million and it's going to be that way until the next CBA. There's no shot. There's no shot you can do that. Because then you're basically telling them, okay, inflation's going to happen everywhere else, but not for you guys. You're going to keep making the same amount of money for the next 10 years. That's impossible.
2: You got to incentivize it in some way. And the other thing on a related note here, Pat, is the regional sports network model is failing. And as we've seen with, you know, FanDuel Sports TV, it's bye-bye. It's gone, right? That is no longer in existence. And a lot of these teams, especially the mid-market teams, like the Reds, the Twins of the world, they really depend on the revenue that is gained from those TV rights. They don't have that anymore. So that comes baked in the mentality of the ownership groups of some of those franchises are like, hey, we got to make money up that we lost from TV revenue somewhere else. So let's go ahead and suppress the salaries of the players. That is their reasoning. So, you know, there has got to be a positive resolution to that. I mean, DAZN and there's been some other, you know, sports media companies that have been involved in rumors and conversation potentially picking up those rights that would then, you know, bring in and possibly spur some of that income a lot of these teams depend on. But that is a major, major factor in a lot of this, and one that I think people are glossing over because it's being underreported. So that's something else to keep in mind. It's just it's broken economically right now. Again, the impasse is wide. There's no resolution in sight. There's none of that compromise that's going to exist for months on end. And maybe a DAZN or somebody else comes in and provides that spark in added income from TV revenue. But as it stands right now, none of that is in play. So a lot of this stuff's going to have to play out. It's going to take a long time. It's going to be eons. But just folks, prepare for baseball starting late, or possibly, though I think it's a very slim chance, we don't have a season at all next year.
1: Yeah, which is scary to say the least. All right, number to join the show, 310-840-4910. Let's grab a quick phone call here. Greatest upset in sports you've ever witnessed. Caleb is next up in Alabama on line one here on BetMGM tonight. Caleb, what's going on?
3: Hey, what's up, fellas? I know Pat's going to like this one.
1: I know, brother.
3: Biggest upset. How's it going? Biggest upset I think I've ever seen in my lifetime was when the 07 Pats went down to the number six seeded Giants. Giants playoff terror that year was unbelievable. One of the best front four ever. And it was unbelievable. I remember nobody was taking them. I mean, these were the undefeated 18-0 Patriots,
2: yeah.
3: And the Giants shocked the world.
1: Yeah, that's right up there. That's going to be a popular one. Caleb, you're the first one to mention it on the show. We appreciate it. Good stuff, man. And then figured, ironically enough here, Brad, we've got Neil from Vancouver, British Columbia. So up north in Canada, eh? Checking in and says, what's up, guys? Watching West Coast on YouTube. Giants versus Pats, Super Bowl 2008. Pats 19-0 dream season shattered with David Tyree's helmet catch. He also he's given us some honorable mentions. Princeton versus Arizona, number 15 beating a number 2 in March Madness in 2003. And then we've also got a 248 number checking in. Leicester City in the Premier League was literally 5,000-1 to win the Premier League a few years ago. So that was a season long upset. Probably the biggest Cinderella title in terms of any of the big leagues across the world that you'll ever see. That's a great addition. And then our guy Ross in Jersey, Texan, biggest upset in my life was the 2019 Blue Jackets sweeping Tampa Bay. The Bolts had broken all sorts of regular season records just to not even win a single game in the first round. And I remember that series. That was a wagon of a Lightning team. I'm 99% sure they were the President's Trophy winners, and they then get smashed, not even just beaten, smashed in the first round to the Blue Jackets. They had 128 points that year. They were 62-16-4 and then get swept in the first round. So those are all great additions. Great calls, great texts. The Giants beating the Pats, Brad. Leicester City winning the Premier League. And the Lightning losing in the first round of the playoffs, along with Princeton, 15 seed being a 2 seed. Great additions there.
2: Yeah, the Princeton game, I do remember that. That was a shocker special, to say the least. Again, I would still say Fairleigh Dickinson was a bigger deal, the 16 over the 1. And the fact because that team Purdue had was a surefire, almost like a throw-in, a foregone conclusion, they're going to make the Final Four. I mean, there was a lot of hype around that team. And of course, they just didn't deliver. And Fairleigh Dickinson just severely undersized, ran circles around him. I was at the Mandalay Bay doing our show live online, live. And then we watched that game afterwards. And the swell of humanity that pumped in the sports book when it started becoming more and more of a possibility that Fairleigh Dickinson could knock off Purdue, the entire crowd was rooting for Cinderella. And the party then began when the final buzzer sounded. I went to the bar, ordered a couple of drinks for my colleagues, and I'm standing next to a guy, and he's just elated. He's got a grin from, beaming from ear to ear. And I said, do you have money on Fairleigh Dickinson? He goes, yeah, man. I had action on the money line. I'm like, get the hell out of here, you did. He goes, yeah. He showed me the ticket. He goes, what do you want to drink? And I'm like, I'll take a shot of tequila. And we raised a glass, had a moment, talked to him. I think we had one of our guys interview him, and we ran that on social media. So, yeah, somebody took it up on the money line. That, to me, was a colossal upset over Matt Painter's crew that season. So that to me is a stunner. But yeah, that Tyree catch, and that's one of the most memorable Super Bowls of my lifetime, to say the least. And you're right, and the caller was right. Nobody, even the most hardcore Giants fans that are out there, that's you, Pat Boyle, really gave New York a shot to beat the New England Patriots. It seemed like destiny. New England was going to have an undefeated season, but Eli and Tyree said no to that. That was absolutely stunning and a wonderful moment in NFL history.
1: Yeah, I'll never forget that one. I will never, ever forget that one. I could take you down a trip down memory lane, but we do have to get to a break. We'll continue to take your submissions, biggest upsets in sports history that you've witnessed. 310-840-4910. When we come back, we got to get to our three-point stance on the Cleveland Browns. Who's going to be QB1 and who gives you the best fantasy football value this year? It's coming up later in the hour. We're going to do Guess Who, New York Knicks edition. And at 8 p.m. Eastern at the top of the hour, the great Charles Oakley will join us. So a lot to get to Get a part of the show, 310-840-4910. He's Brad Evans. I'm Pat Boyle. This is BetMGM Tonight on Westwood One Sports.
4: The Thunder beat the Spurs and lead the series 3-2. SGA and crew are a win away from punching their ticket to their second consecutive finals. Will they get it done tonight in San Antonio? Westwood One Sports.
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11: Making sure your kids get enough sleep. It's one of the most important things you can do for them as a parent, and yet it's often overlooked. Not only does sleep in the early years set the stage for mental and physical health, it also creates the foundation for how one sleeps later in life. That's according to the National Sleep Foundation. Now, that organization recommends 14 to 17 hours a night for newborns, 12 to 15 for infants, 11 to 14 for toddlers, 10 to 13 for preschoolers, and 9 to 11 for school-aged children. When it's age appropriate, start by talking to your kids about why sleep is important. 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Don't underestimate the importance of a routine. You can even narrate what you're doing step by step to help them along the way. I'm Dr. Sanjay Gupta, helping you live a better life.
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1: All right, welcome on back. 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He's Brett Evans. I'm Pat Boyle. We're keeping an eye on Paul Skeens' night in Pittsburgh against Brad Combs and Monty's Cubbies. Nothing, bottom of the third, one out in Pittsburgh. Paul Skeens, three innings, one hit, no runs, a walk, seven strikeouts already. Oh, my goodness. We mentioned the splits at day and at night. And, yeah, the night splits, Vampire Skeens, maybe what when you got to start calling him, Brad. That was well done by you because he is dealing. But good news, Colin Ray, he brought his pitching shoes to the ballpark today. He's matching them so far.
2: So far so good. I mean, he's had an adventurous inning, but he's gotten out of it. I mean, Pittsburgh is one of the most swing happy teams in Major League Baseball. They're number three entering the ninth the last couple of weeks in K rate in all of Major League Baseball. Frankly, Skeens should be dealing with an no-no right now. Perfect game is ruined because he did issue a walk, but Triolo, the shortstop of the Pittsburgh Pirates, had a shot on a softly hit pop-up in the short outfield by PCA. Went off the very end of his glove. He made a nice effort on it, but a play that, honestly, I think he could have made. Unfortunately, did not. It was ruled a hit, so that's where the one hit came from. And frankly, that may be the only hit the Cubs get this entire game because Skeens is just hitting the mark with an emphasis and with force. And when he is bringing it, he's virtually untouchable. So good luck to my boys in blue. It's going to be a long night.
1: Yeah, 310-840-4910. All right, we'll get to your calls here. Greatest upsets in the history of sports that you have witnessed. For me, it was today. Yannick Sinner, men's world number one tennis player, knocked out of the French Open. He was minus 50,000 odds on the money line before the match started. And then was also dominating. I needed one more game before the 95-degree weather in Paris got to him. Won two out of the final 20 games. He got destroyed because his body just failed him. So considering the betting odds, considering the pre-tournament odds where he was minus 300 favorite, the second biggest in Grand Slam history, shocking. Shocking to say the least. Jaw-dropping and sad to watch then as it happened. Once you kind of realize, yeah, he's not resuscitating any kind of energy here. It was one of the more strange, shocking upsets I've ever seen. And I think you put it all together, greatest upset ever. So Lou is next up in Texas, wants to weigh in on the greatest upset of all time. Lou's on line one. What's up, Lou?
3: Well, speaking of shocking and jaw-dropping, I'm thinking about the Super Bowl III with the Jets and the Colts. The Colts were supposed to just kill the Jets. Jets had no chance. The only believer was Joe Namath, who guaranteed a Colts win. I mean, a Jets win. I thought he was crazy, but to watch on, I didn't watch it live, but I saw it on TV. To watch the Colts, I mean, the Jets beat the Colts, that was incredible. That's all I've got to say.
2: Yeah, definitely.
1: Yeah, great stuff, Lou. Brad, you want to handle that one first? You weren't alive for it, but still in the annals of history, that is, famous Broadway Joe calling his shot. That was a big one.
2: Have you seen me, Pat? I could have been alive for it. Certainly a lot of wrinkles out of this face, and with being as follically challenged as I am, maybe I was alive at that time. But, yeah, I mean, that's the moment that really put Joe Namath on the map. I mean, honestly, he was a wildly mediocre quarterback his entire NFL career. You look at him statistically, you're like, this guy's in the Hall of Fame. The reason he's in the Hall of Fame, Super Bowl III, in that moment, we've all seen the video of him jogging off the field, pointing to the air with his helmet off. Just an iconic moment. And the ladies then began to swoon for Joe Namath as a result. So good to him.
1: Yeah, that's for damn sure. The fur coat. I mean, again, people like to poke holes in Eli Manning's Hall of Fame candidacy because they're like, oh, yeah, the guy won two Super Bowls. Yeah, won two Super Bowls, including taking down the greatest team maybe of all time outside of the 74 Dolphins. So, yeah, on top of that, yeah, he was like a 500 starter in terms of his record, but guy that played every game, guy that compiled the numbers. You could say he's a compiler, but if he's a compiler, okay, well, he also had two Super Bowl wins. You know, Broadway Joe really kind of just did win that Super Bowl. And that was really about it. He had a really mediocre career in the regular season and outside of that Super Bowl win. So, yeah, shocking to say the least. Let's get to Chris, who's in Florida next up on BetMGM tonight. Chris is online, too. What's up, Chris?
4: Hey, what's up, guys?
1: How you doing, bro?
4: I was thinking about it, and I've been recently listening to your show just during work and stuff like that, but what came to mind was the 04 American League Championship where the Red Sox came back 3-0 and ended up overtaking the Yanks. They were trailing 4-3 in the bottom of the ninth, and Dave Roberts, he was a pitch hitter or pitch runner, and David Ortiz ended up hitting a walk-off in the 12th to win the game. Then did another walk-off homer in the 14th inning, and that was the year of the bloody sock from Curt Schilling's. But I just remember watching it with my uncle, and we were on the couch. We had some Wendy's back when they had the dollar menu, and it was just good times. We were chilling, watching the game, and I was 4 years before graduating high school, so I was, it was good times. I remember watching the Patriots and the Rams back in Jupiter, Florida, and the Rams came back and tried to win, and then the Patriots ended up beating them. So just great times with my uncle. I love listening to you guys. I'm gonna be a lifelong fan, so
1: Oh, Chris, that's nice. Awesome stuff, man. And that was great radio, by the way, Brad, when he said we were eating Wendy's and that was when they had the dollar menu. Like, I visualized that. That's great radio. That's a great call, Chris. I appreciate that. Look, I went to the Bloody Sock game, Brad. My dad ponied up for some tickets,
2: really?
1: Game 6 ALCS at Yankee Stadium, and we went to the Bloody Sock game, and the place, it was like a crematorium. It was like the Pat Boyle funeral home and crematorium. I think you missed that yesterday, Brad. We had a caller that said they didn't know the number of the show, so they just Googled Pat Boyle, and there's a Pat Boyle funeral home and crematorium, and Ricky in South Carolina called that number, and they're open 24 hours, which I didn't know. And he was like, I want to weigh in on, I forget what we were talking about, the Knicks or whatever. And they're like, this is a funeral home. So Yankee Stadium felt like a funeral home at the end of that Bloody Sock game. Yeah, that to come back from 0-3, that was jarring. And those David Ortiz walk-off home runs, that Dave Roberts stolen base, that will forever live in infamy in my head and my family's heads, because we were watching the other games at home just saying there's no way that this is going to happen. And it happened.
2: I think the Cleveland Cavaliers were cremated, by the way, just a couple of days ago. So, I mean, that maybe the caller was on to something there. Look, man, I was going to say, did you watch a game? You were live. You were there. Did you cry? Because the pain, it had to be tough. I mean, I grew up as a long-suffering Chicago Cubs fan, and I endured, the Bartman game. I remember that vividly. I was at a party in my backyard. We had a projection TV at my folks' place, and everybody was elated. I had aunts and uncles there. It might have been, actually, a party with my then fiance, my now wife, in which we had a wedding announcement or something around there. We were watching the Cubs game, so there's pure elation, and that evaporated in a hurry with the apartment incident. We've all endured hardships, to say the least, but I was going to say, how did it impact you? And truth be told, it definitely hurt you in many places, didn't it?
1: Yeah, I didn't cry because I remember thinking, like, I was 10 years old, 9 years old. I was like, they're going to win. They're not blowing this. They're going to win game 7. And game 7 was sad. That one was probably the least close of all of them. We do have some texts coming through on the greatest upsets of all time. Let's start with 801 number. Again, if you're texting the show, we love that. Feel free, put your name and where you're from so we can feature you. We can shout you out on the show. Otherwise, we only have your number to go by. But an 801 number texted in two words, Buster Douglas. And that's the third time now we've gotten the Douglas submission on the show. So not surprising there. We've got an 832 number. Oh, Anthony in Houston. Anthony in Houston, Texas, texts in. The two biggest upsets I saw when I was about 10 years old was Chaminade beating the Ralph Sampson Virginia Cavaliers. And then the 1980 USA against the Soviet Union. two historic ones, to say the least. I think Chaminade, I don't know if that one will live down some of these other ones we've gotten, the 1980 U.S. Team USA. Do you believe in miracles? For sure, that's right up there at the top.
2: Yeah,

0: to the list. And, you know, staying on the brain, these memories are for a number of sports fans. If you live through it, if you bear witness to it, if you were in attendance, good side, bad side, it's something that will stick with you for the rest of eternity.
1: Yeah, we got one more text to get to here. This is a 414 number. Aaron from Tampa. Aaron from Tampa texts in, honestly, the greatest upset I've ever seen is the Indiana Hoosiers winning the National Football Championship, considering the speed of the ascent of the program. Maybe the greatest rags-to-riches story we've ever seen or will ever see. Maybe not an upset in the traditional sense of the word, but if I would have had told you prior to the 2024 college football season that the Indiana Hoosiers would be the NCAA football national champions in 2026, you would have checked me into a mental institution. Yeah, that's pretty perfectly said. Wasn't an upset at all in the game itself. Wasn't an upset in the season itself. But yes, the year before they get to the college football playoff, lose to Notre Dame. But before that year, Aaron said it perfectly. You would have checked him into a mental institution if he would have told you, hey, 24 months from now, Indiana's going to be the national champs. I never would have believed you. Never would have said you are on drugs, hard drugs. Go get yourself checked out.
0: Okay, so the moment that I realized that Indiana was for real, and, you know, it's selfish, obviously, because I watch every single second of Illinois football. I'm a season ticket holder. I attend the games. Both my kids are going to be in the Marching Illini band next year. I watched Illinois get their heads handed to them. I mean, they absolutely got drubbed. It was embarrassing. I think my kids and my wife, they watched like maybe the first like 5 or 10 minutes of the game, and they said, you know, we're not going to endure this this masochism piece. We're out of here. I said, okay, I'll take one for the team. I decided to watch the entire game from start to finish, and Illinois lost that game like 60,000 to like 3 or 7 or something like that. It was in that moment. That was a very good, not a great Illinois team, but a very good Illinois team, one that eventually went on to beat Tennessee in the Music City Bowl. It was at that moment that I believed that Indiana, A, was the best team, or at least in the conversation, to win the Big Ten outright in the regular season. And it was also in that moment that I realized the defense, there were a bunch of ball hawks, they're flying over the field. I knew Mendoza was good based on his prior stint at Cal. And, you know, the wide receivers were decent, I thought, but they really exceeded my expectations. But overall, that performance was jarring. It was stunning. It was dominant. And I'm like, hey, this team might have a chance. I don't win the Big Ten, but they're going to probably make the college football playoff. And you never know when things break their way. And indeed, it did. So that's a wonderful example of the stunning ascension that Indiana football, not basketball, had last year, and kudos to the brilliance of Kurt Cignetti.
1: Yeah, that's perfectly said, Brad. One more text here before we take a short break. It comes from a 630 number. This isn't about a greatest upset. This is just, I guess, in general right now with the Knicks getting ready for the NBA Finals. Are Knicks fans more obnoxious, or is it Dallas Cowboy fans? Tough toss-up. But regardless, I'm rooting for New York to close the door on this chapter of pain. Well,
0: really?
1: Screw you for putting me into the same category as Cowboy fans. Knicks fans have known nothing but misery for basically 25 years. I mean, what the heck? Because the Knicks are probably the greatest fan base in sports, in basketball. So that makes Knicks fans obnoxious, Brad. I don't know about that. But he said he's rooting for New York to close the door in this chapter of pain. Is this person a Knicks fan? I'm having trouble understanding that one.
0: Maybe they're a Celtics fan. I have no idea. But yeah, equating them to the Dallas Cowboys, that doesn't make any sense whatsoever. I mean, the Dallas
1: Cowboys.
0: If
1: you want to say Yankee fans or Lakers fans, I could understand it. But Knicks, come on. Get lost.
0: And Dallas? And again, Dallas had their, you know, shining moment in the 1990s. So it's not like that pain and misery has been around forever, you know, at least during my lifetime. It was the last time the Knicks won a title. It was the 70s, right?
1: 70 and 73. So 53 years since the last one. That's the only two they've won.
0: Yeah. So that texter can sit down and shut up. That is not a fair comparison with the Dallas Cowboys. It makes no sense.
1: Yeah, exactly. All right. We're going to take a short break. When we come back, speaking of the Knicks, we're going to play our game, Brad's game. Guess who? Because we got Charles Oakley coming up at the top of the hour. So a little primer for that. We're going to play Guess Who, New York Knicks edition. And we'll also continue to take your calls and your texts. 310-840.

0: 49-10. Greatest upset in sports history. And any ideas you have for the NBA draft, the new anti-tanking lottery that's going to start next year. He's Brad Evans. I'm Pat Boyle. 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
1: The Super Bowl champion Seahawks, MVP Matthew Stafford's Rams, and Mike Vrabel's Patriots are all back on the field for OTAs. Football news is happening now, and no one covers it like your home of the NFL and Super Bowl 61. 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
14: 20 years ago, the average attention span was about 2.5 minutes. Today, it's just 47 seconds. Pretty disconcerting. That's according to new research out of UC Irvine. But really, this isn't our fault, at least not entirely. We can blame technology and the world around us. Attention, it turns out, is not an unlimited resource. You only have so much of it to give. Start paying more attention to what times of the day you seem to be at your mental peak. Try to knock out the more complicated stuff during that time. It's also important to take breaks every so often so you can more easily lock in when you're trying to concentrate. One expert said, even trying to visualize where you want to end your day with everything all wrapped up or with tons left to do, that can act as a real motivator. I'm Dr. Sanjay Gupta, helping you live a better life.
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2: 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He's Brett Evans. I'm Pat Boyle. Phone number to join the show, 310-840-4910. Again, the great legendary Nick Enforcer. Charles Oakley is going to join us here in just over 10 minutes from now. And we've got breaking news to give to him as well, and to you, the listener. It's the first time we're mentioning it, but it came across about 30 minutes ago from Sham Sharania. New York Knicks center Mitchell Robinson has suffered a broken right pinky finger, and there is no timetable on his return. This is a developing story. I've already read the New York Post article. I've seen some other folks. I haven't seen anybody report when or how he broke his pinky. That's news to me. But the Knicks are 6 days away from the NBA Finals. There's no timetable on his return. I would hope, Brad, that he can play in it. I mean, again, literally just tape that freaking thing to the next finger and play through it. But again, I mean, the guy struggles with his free throws already. So now you're telling me he's got a broken pinky. The minute he steps on the floor, teams are going to foul him right away. And if he can't hit free throws, then he's kind of he's almost a net negative out there if he can't at least hit you 50% of his free throws, which is kind of what he does already. So again, we're going to ask Charles Oakley about this. We really don't have a ton of time to get into it, but again, figured we would bring that news across the table because we did have this game planned as a precursor to Charles Oakley coming on and joining us. So let's get to it here. It's called Guess Who, and we're doing New York Knicks edition, Brad. So break down for the folks that didn't hear this one last week. What is the premise of Guess Who?
3: I'm going to give you three clues. You're going to get three guesses, and you each are going to get a guess. We'll determine the order here in a minute. If you get the player correct that I am describing after the first clue, it's worth 20 points. If you get it correct after the second clue, it's worth 10 points. After the third clue, 5 points. And, of course, if you don't get the correct player, it is 0 points. So let's go ahead and get after it right now. Monty has built everything. If you're watching the show right now on YouTube, clue number one on player number one. And Pat, you're going to go first. The former Knick is 10th all-time in franchise history in total turnovers with 1,054. Who is this?
2: Wow. I mean, I have 10th most turnovers all-time in Knicks history. So it's got to be somebody that played a lot. I'm just going to go ahead and throw out somebody that is one of the first five names that comes to mind. I'll go with Melo, Carmelo Anthony.
3: Brando, your guess.
4: That was going to be my guess. Let's go with another player who played a bunch of years. Let's go old, maybe. Let's go John Starks. Handled the ball a lot.
3: Clue number two. Despite his sloppiness, he was a prolific scorer, ranking number 6 in points per game, 22.6, in franchise history. Who is this? Brando, you're up first.
4: 6th most points in franchise history.
3: Points per game.
4: I'm trying to think of... I don't know Knicks, man. He's going to kill me in this game. Julius Randle.
3: Ding, ding, ding, ding, ding. Correct. Way to pull it out of your keister. That is plus 10 for
4: Brando. Did you know it, Pat?
3: All right, we got...
2: No, actually, I was going to say Patrick Ewing because I know he's not in the top 3 or 4, so that would have been my next guess. But the fact that you just threw out Randall and got it is absurd.
3: Yeah, it is absurd. All right, let's quickly get to the second player. I have 4 of these, but we're only going to have time, I think, for this one. First clue, and it goes back to Brandon with the first guess. Here it is. Played for the Knicks from 1967 to 1978, totaling 732 games played.
4: Who is, let's go Buck Johnson. No clue who played for the Knicks in that time.
3: Pat.
2: I mean, come on. You have like two all-time players that you could throw out there. I'm going to go with the one that is arguably the greatest Nick of all time. Give me Walt Clyde Frazier.
3: Clue number two. And Pat, you're going first. A product of the University of North Dakota. Go Fighting Hawks!
2: Oh, geez. All right, I'm just going to throw out the next great Nick of this time. I don't know if he went to North Dakota, but how about Willis Reed?
3: Brando.
4: I can't think of any names.
3: Also pass.
4: Yeah, pass.
3: All right, last clue. And Brando, you get the first guess. Appeared multiple times in the Last Dance documentary.
4: Phil Jackson?
2: Come on.
3: Correct! Way to go! 15-0, Brandon with the Knicks over Pat!
4: It's the only... The Last Dance is the only one that...
2: I don't know. Do we have time for one more?
3: I don't think we do, but I got 30 seconds. I tell you what we can do, Pat.
2: We can save it for the next hour.
3: We're going to save it for the last hour because I know you're irked and you can't go down with a donut to Brandon who doesn't know nothing about the Knicks.
2: Nope. Well, somebody that knows a hell of a lot because he played during one of the great eras of Knicks basketball is going to join us next. The legendary enforcer, Charles Oakley, joins us next on BetMGM tonight. He's Brad Evans. I'm Pat Boyle. This is Westwood One Sports.
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17: We all know how important it is to stay active as we age, especially as we get older. But I've come to realize that for as good as people are about getting their cardio in, a lot of older folks really don't seem to be doing the recommended amount of strength training or even understand why it's so important. It helps you stay functional and therefore independent for as long as possible. Certified strength and conditioning specialist Dana Santis says a great place to start is not with dumbbells or barbells, but with your body weight, which allows you to build strength while also learning how your body moves and where your limitations exist. It also reduces the risk of overwhelming your connective tissue, which adapts more slowly than muscles as we get older. Once you're comfortable, you can dial up that intensity, but do it slowly, do it carefully. I'm Dr. Sanjay Gupta, helping you live a better life.
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20: 32.
21: The U.S. Treasury quietly released its official financial report for 2025. It appears by its own numbers, the U.S. government seems insolvent. It's reported that the Treasury shows about $6 trillion in assets and over $47 trillion in liabilities. Add it all up, and it looks like the U.S. owes more than $130 trillion it doesn't have. If that were a family, they'd earn $52,000 a year, spend $73,000, and already be more than $1 million underwater. Any accountant would call that insolvent. So how does the government fix this? It can print money, which erodes your purchasing power, it can raise taxes, or it can cut benefits. 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
1: And I'm on mute. And now I'm not on mute. Hey, welcome on back, BetMGM Tonight. 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He's Brad Evans. I'm Pat Boyle. And we are brought to you by BetMGM. 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We're hoping to be joined here in the next minute or so by NBA and Nick Great, legendary enforcer Charles Oakley, to talk all things NBA Finals and the New York Knicks. And so as we effort Charles to get on the phone here, let's continue with this breaking news here, Brad, that I briefly brought to the dais, if you will, last segment. And now we've got some time to expand on it here. Mitchell Robinson, Knicks backup center, one of the great defenders, shot blockers. And yes, the guy that when he's on the floor, teams will try the Hakimich situation, as we've seen in basically every series, because he is a poor free throw shooter, but he brings so much energy and defense to the Knicks. And he's the longest tenured Nick on this team. Part of what has made this rise so special for him is he's seen it from the bad to the great. He's got a broken pinky. When? How? When did this? I didn't see it at all in any of the Cavaliers games. Maybe it happened at practice.